0: lease contract negotiations Baker Mayfield will play out this upcoming season and enter the 2027 offseason as a free agent. So we'll see what happens with Baker Mayfield. His days appear numbered there in Tampa.
1: I look at this as Baker Mayfield. This might be a blessing in disguise. Like, nobody wants to be in a situation where you're kind of in limbo. You're not getting a deal that you thought you deserve. But when I look at what he's been able to do, and when people like Rob G thought it was a wrap for him, and now you can say he's had success. We all know he got to the postseason and won in Cleveland, which is clearly hard to do. They hardly ever do it. He did it there. He's
2: they hadn't won in like 20 years before he won that game against Pittsburgh.
1: Yep, and then he has success, obviously, with the Buccaneers. That's why they gave him that deal, initial deal in the first place. And he comes here, and he's played well. And so I'm looking at him as saying, man, this might mess around and be good for you. When we look at what guys are making in the NFL right now, when you got guys making $55 million, and if he bets on himself and he plays well, and look at, and also if you look at last year as an anomaly where it wasn't the best year for him, but I mean, look, if I told you these numbers still, almost 3,700 yards, 26 touchdowns, 11 interceptions, it's not great, but you'd say, all right, if he's him, he says, that's the worst of me. I missed Mike Evans for 8 games. Chris Godwin Jr. was out for, I believe, 8 or 9 as well. So you're looking at it and saying, look at what I did when I didn't have any guys out there on the field with me. So if he's saying that's the worst version of me, I'm going to play better. At the end of the day, the stats will look good. And this is where it gets interesting. You start looking around, Rob, at some teams. If you're Minnesota, who we know defense has been amazing, they've got weapons, and you say, man, J.J. McCarthy ain't it. Kyler Murray ain't it. But dang it, baby, Baker Mayfield's the guy we need. And maybe they pay him an arm and a leg. You look at, what did we talk about? C.J. Stroud. That defense was Super Bowl worthy, Rob. We talked about this. He didn't even have to be good. All he had to do was be mid. Not even great. If you're mid, we might actually win the Super Bowl, the Texans have said. And C.J. Stroud's contract situation is getting hairy. Speaking of hair, they beat that man so bad he got a haircut. He was playing so bad last season in the postseason. So Baker Mayfield.
2: That was just so that the fans in Texas
1: wouldn't recognize him.
2: No, they couldn't drag him. After the playoff.
1: Couldn't pull him by his threads. I thought it was so they couldn't recognize him. He could walk around town and get a seat somewhere. Come on, Mark. So I'm looking at this. Think about this, Rob. You go put up numbers like Baker has done for the most part. He's been very productive there. You go get somebody paying you $50 million, and maybe it's the Texans. Now you go to a team that's got a crazy defense, a good coach, and all of a sudden now you have Super Bowl aspirations. Or like I said, you go to a Minnesota or some teams that are right there saying, man, if we could just tighten up this quarterback. Or maybe you become the face of the Pittsburgh Steelers. Obviously, Aaron Rodgers has come out. We'll talk about that. But just saying this is 100% his last season. Maybe you go to Pittsburgh where they got some pieces and you got a stable organization. But my point is, he might end up being better off, and it might be better for them if they're saying, ultimately, we're not built right now to win a Super Bowl. Go get a young quarterback, one of the ones coming out of the draft. Have a team where you don't have to pay him for 4 years or so, and you can build around that. So this could work out for both he and the organization, but he absolutely can get paid a bunch of money and end up on a team that has a Super Bowl chance if he goes elsewhere. Think of Sam Darnold, where you go Minnesota is already a good team, but then you end up with the Seahawks. Now you got a Super Bowl ring.
2: I think once again, people have made a mistake with Baker Mayfield. Mm-hmm. The Browns did it. He played when he was injured, had a down year, played through it, and they held it against him, which I tell people all the time. Don't play unless you're healthy, because they'll use it against you when they need to, and it's just not fair. He was hurt that year. He got them won their first playoff game in about 20 years. Mm-hmm. The next year he plays hurt, and they use it against him, and then they get rid of him, okay? Here's a situation where he just laid out all the people were hurt and banged up or whatever, and it was a bad offense. I'll give you that. It wasn't good, right?
1: Mm-hmm.
2: And here you are, you're going to use that, not the last couple years, it was tremendous, but last year, and you're going to use that as your scale. If you're going to do that, yeah, you're right. Baker Mayfield might wind up somewhere else in a better situation. You just mentioned Pittsburgh. It could be.
1: Mm-hmm. Be the face of the franchise now.
2: Because you got one more year, mm-hmm. Aaron Rodgers. He's retiring. It's going to be it. That job is going to be open. And I just think that they've underestimated him. Baker Mayfield has done a good job there in Tampa.
1: Yeah.
2: And there's no reason why you should not want him. And I get it. If you want to believe that there's somebody else out there and you can figure it out, that sounds good. Half the league needs quarterbacks. Half.
1: Dude.
2: Half the league would easily replace the quarterback that they have if somebody better showed up. That's how bad it is.
1: And that's a position where, again, he's right, you know, upper, you know, kind of that next first, like if you got the first 10 you take, he's that next couple of guys right there. And again, you could end up on a very, very good team that just feels like they need a quarterback. You know what I mean? Like we're just right there. We just need a tweak here or there. And all of a sudden we could be doing something. So again, I look at some of those teams. And I mean, even a, we'll see what happens with the Jackson Dart. You know what I mean? We don't know. He looks like he might be their guy, but we don't know that. And there's a bunch of teams.
2: I don't know if he can stay healthy.
1: That's my thing. You know, him and Scatterboo out here doing backflips in these streets. But there's a, I just look at a scenario where there's a handful of teams that could use a him that feel like we're that kind of guy away. And if you look at the going rate for a guy of his caliber, you're upper 40s or low 50s. You know, when you're looking at the quarterbacks, what they're getting right now. So that's a good thing for me. I'm looking at it, best of both worlds. If you're Baker Mayfield, this is a chance for the best of both worlds. When you're looking at what guys are making. So I'm looking at it right now. If you're Baker Mayfield, Jordan Love is making $55 million. You're saying, what has Jordan Love done that I haven't done? Right? The first handful of guys make sense. Okay, obviously Patrick Mahomes, Dak Prescott, even though his 60 mil is crazy. Joe Burrow, he's been to a Super Bowl. Obviously, it makes sense. And Josh Allen is an MVP, so it makes sense. But after that, if I'm Baker Mayfield, I'm looking at, why is Trevor Lawrence making $55 million? Why can't I?
2: Because he had that one comeback against the Chargers.
1: And it ain't done much sense. You know what I mean? I'm looking at, like I said,
2: Baker
1: Jordan
2: Mayfield
1: Love making
2: won a playoff
1: million.
2: Game. Exactly. I'm with you. I'd have no problem. I don't understand. Now, I'm not – one thing I will agree with is stop paying everybody 50 and 60
1: just because
2: somebody
1: did
2: the next man up. It should be off of stats and where he fits in with your organization and pay the guy a wage that's, you know, for his talent and for your organization. But not automatically because somebody else is making 50 that you got to pay Baker Mayfield 55. I'm not in that school.
1: Deshaun Watson is still up here in the top like 10 or 11. 46 million. $46 million for Deshaun Watson.
2: Crazy.
1: Daniel Jones, $44
2: million. Daniel Jones at 44. I just threw up in my mouth.
1: Sam Darnold making 33. That
2: might
1: be a robbery.
2: That's how bad it was.
1: And obviously, everybody's favorite quarterback, Justin Herbert, is at 52. My point is, if I'm him, you play well. And you mentioned it. I'm gonna throw this at you too, Rob, just to back up kind of what we were saying. The year before, last year, we mentioned God went out 9 games. Mike Evans out 9 games, your 2 receivers, your stars, you still put up solid numbers. The year before that, when you have most of your guys with you and you're playing well, he throws for 4,500 yards, Rob, 41 touchdowns, and 16 interceptions.
2: No, he had a great year.
1: So my point is, if I do that again, I'm going to get paid, and like I said, I might be on the phone with the Texans. Y'all need me?
2: Texas Steelers,
1: Texas Steelers, and if it don't go well with Kyler Murray with the Vikings, y'all need me? I'm on a championship caliber team making 50-something million dollars, and Baker could win in this.
2: All right. Out with the old and in with the new. We'll get to that next. It is the Odd Couple on a Trash Talking Tuesday. Don't forget, that's coming up in about 30 minutes. Rob Parker, Kelvin Washington, right here on Fox Sports Radio, and you know what you need to do.
1: What they need to do.
2: Stick and stay.
3: Because Rob Parker might have actually paid up on his bet.
2: Wait a minute. Are they here?
1: Snap.
3: Do we know? We'll check.
1: Did you bury the headline?
2: Yes. All right. I'm broke now.
4: Whipping out that banana hammock you call a speedo.
2: I need baby oil.
1: Brother.
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11: This is going to be fun.
7: And there are some shows you can't miss.
11: Let's not overreact.
7: This is Covino and Rich.
11: Aaron Rodgers gave a nice comment there, like, hey, you know, but he also made it seem like she had the decision here.
12: I thought last year might be it. And then Mike got hired and I talked to the wife and she said, you can do one more year. Yeah. So, well, see if it works out. And then it kind of all came together.
11: Yeah.
13: Mike got hired, Mike McCarthy, so he knew he had familiarity.
11: It's always tough. Look, we're professional athletes, especially legendary ones. They got their legacy on the line, right? So it's like, you want to tell a LeBron James, an Aaron Rodgers, or a Tom Brady that they can't? That's kind of tough.
13: Well,
11: in regular person life, how do you expect people, how do you expect men, if they are the breadwinner, if? That's not always the case, right? Especially in today's world, it takes two people to run a household. But if a guy has to make a decision for his job and to bring home money, for regular people, it's like, well, what do you want me to do? I've been in that situation where my ex didn't want me to go and travel for work. It's like, okay, but how are we going to pay the bills? So it's always tough. It's never easy, man. But with legends, I think it's also like very sticky.
13: Well, because you know why? Because
11: a guy, a woman he was married to for a year is going to tell him he can or can't continue his legacy.
13: You know what it's like? Did you watch that show Four Seasons, Danny, on Netflix?
14: Yeah.
13: With Steve Carell? 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

0: getting there Tuesday or Wednesday?
1: Yeah, well, like, flying out Tuesday night, so it'll be Wednesday morning. Yeah. And then roll right in. You know, Darren and I have a panel that we host Wednesday morning. So that'd be good, man. Looking forward to it. But I'm proud. I finally did it. Look at it. I got that done. Got my Super Bowl receipts in. Man, I'm really
0: just... You didn't just buy a ticket to... Mentee night, though. That's okay.
1: I didn't buy a ticket to Mentee night. I can't. I, you know, you missed that era of my life, man.
2: Why didn't you give him a free ticket, Rob?
0: No freebies. We're sold out. Matter of fact, it doesn't matter.
3: What did I know? Do with it,
1: I have my headphones. Oh, yeah. Yeah,
0: we're sold out.
1: Yeah, I know. We know you are sold out. That's going to be a wild. Just the hoopla around it is going to be hilarious.
0: I got something so special for our show. Oh, my God. I don't
4: Oh my God.
0: I don't even want to, like.
4: Give us a hint, Rob. Give us a hint.
1: I don't know.
0: We're going to represent the Odd Couple. That's all. They know Magic City Monday's about them. I told you, I've been there before, and they there's cooks there in the back. And
1: man, what is this? The guy, Goodfellas, you walking through? I don't even go through the front door. I go through the back, through the kitchen. They know me. They let me in. It is the Odd Couple. He is Rob. I'm Kelvin. Stream us live wherever you happen to be in the iHeart app. Catch us in all of our Fox Sports Radio shows live 24/7 in the new and improved iHeart app. Just search Fox Sports Radio in the app to stream us live all day, every day. 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Antonio Daniels is going to join us here in about 6 or 7 minutes. And while he's talking, Alex, we might be eating. Oh, snap. Did I just see the buffest person in our building, Brandon, walking in with something? Oh, snap.
4: Oh.
1: Did you finally pay up, Rob Parker?
0: All right. I told you, I'm a man of my word.
1: Wait a minute. Rob G. Rob G.
0: Hey, don't say nothing. Be quiet before I knock those wings on the ground. Don't
1: Rob
0: say
1: G,
0: nothing.
1: What's the longer wait? To hear about Kyle Shanahan's accident or to get the wings from Rob?
0: I know. It was like Chris Sims were buying the wings.
1: Right. He was like, I mean, I could have got them.
0: I could have got them 2 weeks ago.
1: And my wife and I, we were going to click order.
0: And then we said, we'll wait.
1: We'll just wait.
0: We were waiting to see if the wings just showed up. Thanks, Chris.
1: Oh, boy. All right, we're looking forward to that, man. Thank you for doing that. All right, real quick, Aaron Rodgers, he said this is it.
0: Yeah, he said it earlier. Yeah. He just reiterated today, zero debate about this is it. This is the last year, play one more time. And I really believe, really, if it wasn't Mike McCarthy as coach, he would have retired.
1: I agree.
0: I really believe that.
1: Because Mike Tomlin's gone. If it had been some new Joe Blow. Yeah,
0: he wouldn't have done it. And Mike McCarthy probably said, can you just 1 year, let me get acclimated here.
1: I agree.
0: I just want to have and then we can figure out our next quarterback. For him, that's important. He's from Pittsburgh. This is his last head coaching job. Do you know what I mean?
1: Yep.
0: Does he want to come in and be 1-16 or 2-15? You know, like I don't think he wants to do that. So it makes sense. But I'm just like, I'm done with like all the old guys. It's like the LeBron, Aaron Rodgers.
1: Hold on.
0: It's time. Well, I was glad when Tom Brady finally retired. Like after a while.
1: Hold on. You're going too fast, bro. Because I want to throw some names out. Rob G, you can hop in on this to have a little fun. Alex, give me some game show music here if you can. You just mentioned it, Rob. So if Aaron Rodgers, Alex, that was ridiculous. How'd you have that on cue like that, man? You
0: because
1: are goated.
0: He's,
1: no, you're goated, man. So you just mentioned Aaron Rodgers said this is it. I'm going to throw some names out at you and you, Rob G, and tell me if you're like, no, I can go another year or two, or you're like, no, get rid of him. Djokovic in tennis. Don't care, indifferent, get rid of him.
2: I'll keep him around.
1: Keep him around?
2: Yeah.
1: He's still competing.
2: He's good.
1: Yeah, that's what I said. That's
2: he's
1: the crazy part. Like, he could win a Grand Slam.
2: We never talked about Djokovic.
1: Staying in the same sport. She just came back. Serena.
0: Get rid of her.
1: Rob G, Serena?
0: We can't hear you.
2: I like thicker Serena, so I'm good.
0: You like what?
2: I like when she was thicker.
0: Okay.
1: Hey, yo!
0: Wow.
1: You don't like the roast Serena?
2: No.
1: I'm in. Keep Serena as long as she is.
2: So you're this in one. With skinny Serena or what she looked like before?
1: I'm going to go with you on that one.
0: Okay. Wait a minute. You know what?
1: I got to. Yeah.
0: Unbelievable. You won't believe what Kelvin has on his list.
1: What did I have?
0: Dan Patrick.
1: Oh, I'm sorry.
3: Wow.
5: Boy, you didn't flip
4: get
5: to the side.
4: Of him.
5: Rob Parker was on the other side. The other.
3: I'm the only old guy who can stick around.
5: I'm the only old guy that can stick around.
0: Those guys are older than me. Don't make it like I'm in Dan Patrick's class. Stop it.
5: All right. Let's keep going.
0: I'm not with those guys.
5: Bob Ryan.
0: Get rid of Bob Ryan.
3: Keep Bob Ryan. I need more memes in my life.
5: Bob Ryan was not on my list, but since we started going about people in our profession. Matthew Stafford.
0: Get rid of Matthew Stafford.
3: He just won the MVP. Keep him.
5: Yeah, I mean, he's playing too good, but he won't play much longer. LeBron James.
0: Get rid of him.
3: No, I'm done with him.
5: You're done with him?
0: Done.
5: Keep him. KD.
0: Done.
5: Yeah, I'm done too.
3: I'm done with him.
5: Yeah, I'm done with KD. I mean,
0: I told you he's NBA dead. I've been saying it for a year and a half.
5: You have. He can hoop. We know he can still hoop, but I mean, you know, whatever. He can keep playing, but it don't mean anything at this point. Steph.
3: Keep Steph. He's fine.
5: He is fine.
0: All right, one more year.
5: All right, one more. Wow, look at you. That was you. Look at
3: the
5: you.
3: The only one he said keep.
0: Let me see.
5: Who else is on my list?
0: On the back again. Steve Hartman.
3: Hey, Steve Hartman got darker hair than both y'all.
4: Rob, that's does it say crack. And toupee or just Steve Hartman?
5: Yo, Alex, keep talking like that. I'm going to take those wings from you.
0: That's right.
4: Well, you back in 1985.
0: When I was with the Raiders.
4: Have you seen my daughter, Paris?
3: You know what's funny is I saw Steve over the week. He asked about you guys. Now really? I'm going to say mean things next time I see him.
0: Oh, wait a minute. Let me see.
5: Who else is on that list?
0: Fred Rogan. Oh, I'm sorry.
3: Oh, no.
5: Yeah, well, I'm all right with that one.
3: Hey, shout out to Fred.
5: Yeah.
3: He once gave us 300 wings.
0: He did.
5: 300?
0: Yeah. I won a bet off of him. Remember, do you know what the bet was?
5: What was it?
0: That the Lakers wouldn't make the playoffs when LeBron came and they didn't
4: that's
0: make
4: right.
0: the
5: playoffs. Year one?
0: 300 wings.
5: 300 wings.
4: The best thing Fred
0: and what did I do?
4: Rob.
0: Did I share? I shared it.
4: You did?
5: Y'all cool now or what?
0: Who are you talking about?
5: Fred. You're stupid, Rob G. No, I told you I got smoke with Fred, so yeah.
0: You got smoke too. Everybody.
5: Yeah. Right. Now,
0: Rob G got smoke with Fred.
5: Yeah, I told you when we were when Spectrum first started, he was like, he just had a whole bunch of say, are you guys ever gonna do that? Are you guys ever gonna do that? What about that? I was like, dang, Fred, like we've been on air like 2 months. He had a whole lot to say. All right. Anybody else you want to add to this list? I just had all these athletes with me. I got
6: Rob,
5: one, but I ain't going to say it.
6: Caution.
5: Say it. No, I can't say what
6: Rob,
5: I'm going to say.
6: Caution.
5: Too highly regarded. I'm not going to say it.
6: Rob.
5: Caution.
4: Get rid of him.
5: I can't even say it. So my mouth reader might read it.
0: I'm done.
5: All right. That was fun. But yeah, Aaron Rodgers saying his last year. We'll see if he sticks to it. What if they mess around and go like, you know, 13-4 or 12-5.
0: He's 40. What is he? 41.
5: 41. I mean,
0: I think he.
5: Yes, sir.
0: And you see, he reconciled with his family and stuff.
5: Yeah,
0: he's going in the right spot.
5: I agree with that.
0: You know, he's married now. He reconciled with his family.
5: No, that's serious.
0: Like he's getting older, and I think he understands that. Like that's something because you take for granted your parents being around and all that stuff. And it would be bad if something bad happened and you never really made it.
5: Over nothing.
0: Am I right?
5: Allegedly, what it is that they left two chairs on an episode of, what was the show? The Bachelor, his brother was on, and he didn't come home to be on the episode. That's what, it, you know, they say, and it was supposed to be him and his girlfriend at the time. I think it was Olivia Moon, whoever. And they were like, oh, on the episode, they were like,
0: He didn't come.
5: And so it was beef over that. And so, yeah, I'm glad to see you. Shout out to Mushrooms. The Mushrooms might be helping with this. You know, and all this reconciliation is happening at USC, Chris.
7: Wait, why'd I get that one with mushrooms?
5: Oh, well, I mean, hey, if the shoe fits or if the shroom fits. Do this, but take as long as you want.
7: I will say this. You guys invoked Steve Hartman, and I cannot let this go without one time Steve was so distracted, I had to start the show for him, and I had to do my breast. Let me try to do the impression.
5: Wait, your breast? Hold on. This is getting carried away.
7: I didn't say that.
5: You tell us while I go eat. I'm listening.
7: Living the dream. That's all I wanted to do. Living the dream. I am Steve Hartman.
5: You got some more work to do. You got to give me a little bit more of this. You know, when I was with the Raiders, you got to give me more of that.
7: No, I can't. I can't follow. Listen, I have to deal with him every Sunday, every damn Sunday. He's going to drive me insane. Anyway, yes, let's get to the news here. The Eagles made Jalen Carter the highest paid interior defensive lineman in NFL history, signing him to a 4-year, $152 million extension. The Browns made Denzel Ward the highest paid defensive back in the NFL as both sides agreed to a 2-year extension worth $62 million. Buccaneers quarterback Baker Mayfield did not get an extension as he reported to training camp, so negotiations are shut down. He will play out the final year of his contract. 49ers head coach Kyle Shanahan told reporters he was distracted by his phone when that he was the one at fault for the car accident that occurred on July 14th. Baseball scoreboard, the Diamondbacks with a 5-0 lead on the Pirates and now have the bases loaded. The Tigers are opening the can against the Orioles, 10-0, top of the seventh inning. Rangers with a 3-1 lead over the Tampa Bay Rays, middle of the seventh inning. And the Cubs with a 7-0 lead on the Cardinals. Yankees, quick 3-0 lead on the White Sox, bottom of the third inning. Back to the Odd Couple and their wings.
0: Thank you, Chris. Appreciate it. Odd Couple.
5: On a Trash Talking Tuesday, by the way, that's coming up. You want to get them lined up?
0: Yep.
5: 877-99 on Fox. 877-99 on Fox. If you want to get in for Trash Talking Tuesday, your chance to do so. Join now. Our yes. man. AD. Hardest working man in show business. Antonio Daniels joining us now. NBA champ, Pelicans TV analyst, SiriusXM NBA radio host, Fox Sports Radio NBA analyst, and hosting his basketball camp as well.
0: And I'm in a good mood, Antonio, so I'm not going to attack you, and okay. I know your voice is kind of ripped up.
5: All right, just there. Yeah, cut our man some slack. What's up, AD?
6: What's up, fellas? Yeah, my voice is gone. My voice is shot.
0: How was camp?
6: Like Doc Rivers.
5: You do sound like Scott right now. Chris Paul and, you know, Ed Blake and BG were out
0: you
5: there.
0: You know what? The way you sound, you could blow a 3-1 lead.
5: No, I'm just saying. It's not Blake's fault. It's not on Blake. Yeah, that was a good one.
6: Oh, my goodness.
5: Yeah, you already know what time it is, AD.
6: Kelvin, I'm sorry, man.
5: No, I can't lie. That was a good one, though, Rob.
0: Come on, that's off my dome, Antonio.
5: Because Doc made both of us mad with his, you know, at least I got to the playoffs, right, and then, you know, at least I got up to 3-1.
0: At least I won three
5: in the series. Come on, Doc. Now, Doc,
0: The only one was worse was Kenny Atkinson, who said, you know, by analytics, we're up 3-1 in this year.
5: Yo, Coach Daniels, you ain't never heard nothing.
0: You ain't never heard that, right?
6: No, analytically we won the series.
0: Right, that's analytically crazy. We should be up in a series. I was like, what?
6: Listen. I do my best to try and offer grace. I do. I try and offer grace, but when I heard that, I had tears running down my face.
0: Right. I never heard. In 40 years of covering sports, I never heard that.
5: No, he said that a lot. It wasn't like we caught a private conversation. Right. He said that to us, the media. All right, AD, let me go here. Oh, go ahead, AD.
6: That also created a different perspective on analytics.
5: Yeah, that might have helped us find
6: it. That brought a lot of pushback to analytics.
0: Yep.
5: Good. I don't mind them being a part of the equation.
0: But it can't be the whole thing. Exactly.
6: Amen.
5: Hey, AD,
6: Amen.
5: Let me ask you this. You know, LeBron's in Philly. We know that. But I want to switch it and go to another great that folks are kind of having conversations about. And that is the fact that he did not become a warrior. And now people are starting to sit here and question, well, what do you do with Steph Curry? Does he stick around? And does he play there? Or do they owe it to him to find him a trading spot? What do you just make of Steph Curry with the Warriors and, you know, his kind of this run with him where he is now?
6: I mean, for me personally, I'm old school. I would love to see Steph Curry finish his career in Golden State.
0: What did I say? Kelvin? Yep. I said he should be Derek Jeter, man. Mm-hmm. Don't wear anybody else's uniform, man. Don't do it.
6: Yeah. It's funny because we've had conversations recently about players that have Tony Parker in Charlotte, Patrick Ewing in Seattle, Hakeem Olajuwon in Toronto.
5: No, I don't believe it.
6: come on. I know Steph is still playing at a very, very high level. But there are certain players I feel like, number one, he's earned the right to do what he wants to do. But I just know me personally, as a lover of the sport of basketball, I would love to see Steph Curry finish his career on Golden State.
5: Yep. All three of us, because I also said to Rob, and I don't think he wants, I think he views his career. Do I think he's competitive and wants to win? Of course. But I also think there's a part of him that feels the blessing on his career, if you will. He was not highly recruited out of high school. He goes to Davidson, and we're kind of like, oh, yeah, that one guy that can shoot. Then you see him in a tournament. He has a great one. You're like, oh, he's fun. But you never thought it would be this, right? Two-time MVP, first ever unanimous, you know, four rings. And a part of me feels like while he's still going to compete, he also knows, man, I had a heck of a run, and I don't want to go just flopping on going different places.
6: I'm with you. Because it's not just everything that you just said, though, Kelvin. Like, he's transformed the game of basketball.
5: Right.
0: In a bad way.
6: There's very few guys that have done that.
0: In a bad way, though, Antonio.
5: You got to get his. Now you're about to get this take, AD.
6: Right. It's not. There is no bad way.
0: Yes, there is.
6: No. Like, here's the thing. It's bad that people try and be something that they're not. He did what was best for him.
0: No, I get it. But people thought after that, everybody was putting up threes. I'm just saying it turned the game around because he was taking, Antonio, you noticed early on, had he taken those ridiculous threes and not made them, it would have changed everything. Then a coach can say, dude, what are you doing? You know, like Mark Jackson back then. Hey, come on, reel that in.
6: Well,
0: he started making them.
6: Right. And then that's the thing. I remember Mark Jackson saying at the time, and everybody laughed at him.
5: He said the two greatest shooters. Yeah.
6: Yep. In NBA history. And that the greatest shooting backcourt in NBA history. Oh my gosh. He has no idea what he's talking about. Lo and behold, here we are. Lo and behold. And the thing that it did, Rob, is it brought a different element to the sport. And it's not his fault. It's not like... I hear you, Rob. I hear what you're saying.
0: I just don't like to get, as somebody who's covered the league since 1987, and I've seen all the styles and you know, utilizing players, and I, you know, the one that gets me, Antonio, and I'll let you finish your point, was the team is down by one, no, down by two, and they have a 3-on-1 break. Oh, yeah. You will remember this. It's a 3-on-1 break to the basket. And instead of the guys go to the hoop, two run to the wings, and the other guy passes it to one. They take a three and they miss and lose the game. And I thought to myself, I get the three and stuff, but on a 3-on-1 break with a chance to tie the game, how do you not go to the basket? And that's when I was like, this is terrible.
6: But to me, I don't think that's on the players. I think that's on front offices and coaching staff that are telling them at that time, that's a good shot. That's the difference. Do you remember when we grew up playing basketball? On a 3-on-2 and on a 2-on-1, if you took a jump shot, you were coming out the game.
0: Yes.
5: On that bench.
0: No, come here. Right, come here.
6: Here's the thing. Now, what if you didn't? What if your coach told you in a 3-on-2 or a 2-on-1 and you stomp and you pulled up, that's a good shot?
0: Terrible.
6: Is that on you as a player or is that on the coaches and reinforcing what is and isn't a good shot? Players only doing what they're being rewarded and told to do.
0: You know what, Antonio? It's kind of like baseball. We talk about this all the time.
5: Oh, my gosh. The home runs or the strikeouts.
0: Like in the old days, you struck out that much, you was getting sent to the minor leagues. 100%. And now they're like, we don't care what kind of out you make. We'd rather you still take a swing. You might hit it out the park.
5: And that's made for bad baseball. And that's the same thing in both sports. And even in NFL, only passing.
0: Everything's made a passing down.
5: Made for the sport to look bad. They forgot about the aesthetics and just the view. We like to see guys. Yes, we like to see posts up in mid-range. Go ahead.
6: That's what sports has become. You guys are talking about the NFL where it's all passing. Why? Because you put up more points.
0: Right.
6: You're talking about Major League Baseball where no matter what, you swing for the fences. Why?
0: Right.
6: Because it puts up more points. In basketball, when you stop and it's a 3-on-1 or a 3-on-2, shoot the three. Why? Because it's more points. This is what sports has become.
0: Crazy.
6: It's always been entertaining, but now the more points is beneficial.
5: No.
6: Like, that's what these commissioners are pushing.
0: Yeah. No doubt.
5: It's hurting the game visually, man.
0: Antonio, man, we appreciate you. We know your voice is stripped. Hey, again, thanks for the work you do with the kids and the summer camp. I know that's a labor of love, and it's important. I tell people all the time, man, life is about people, man. If you can help anybody, you never know. One of those kids in there might get a college scholarship because you taught him something. You know what I mean? That down the road he could utilize. It's important. So I commend you. I commend you.
5: Hey, Doc, we appreciate you.
6: Appreciate it,
5: fella. No doubt, AD, man.
0: All right, one of the best in the biz.
5: All right, line on up, 877-99 on Fox. It is time for Trash Talking Tuesday. Trash whoever, whatever. We will not interrupt, and we're definitely not going to interrupt right now because we're trying to get to this food right now. We got these wings. Let's just get to break. Are y'all Trash Talking Tuesday next.
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9: 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And you tell us where this show lies.
12: I've been doing this for 20 plus years now. And it's the first time I've asked any staff before the show, hey, what do you guys want to start with? And both the guys here, Taylor and Mikey A, both responded almost at the same time. The Bucks. What is going on in Tampa Bay that makes them so interesting that you guys wanted to start the show there today?
13: So the vibes right now in Tampa Bay just feel very off right now.
12: Yeah.
13: Where they lost two franchise icons this past offseason. Lavonte David retires after 14 seasons. Mm-hmm. Mike Evans signs with the San Francisco 49ers. Now the Bucks and quarterback Baker Mayfield are expected to end contract extension talks. And the plan is for Mayfield to play this season on the final year of his contract. And then he's set to become a free agent in March. And then you have Vita Vea, who is a staple in Tampa Bay, requesting a trade. And he's somebody who appeared in all 17 games last season.
12: Yep.
13: His numbers will never do his game justification because of his impact stuffing the run and just getting quarterback pressures. Like, if you're just judging Vita Vea off the sack totals you get, you're doing it wrong, because Vita Vea's impact goes well beyond the box score.
12: This from Next Gen Stats. You guys said you wanted to start with the Bucs, therefore I did some research. There are two players with at least 50 pressures from the nose tackle spot over the last three combined seasons. Dexter Lawrence with 68, Vita Vea with 62.
14: The people who say Vita Vea isn't that good are the same people that Taylor was talking about earlier that are just excited about their fantasy team. Anybody who knows...
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12: 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I mean, he's not Joe Cool. He used to be Joe Cool. He's not the brightest bulb in the chandelier. Let me just say that, all right? And Baker Mayfield, I have fallen in love with. I have fallen in love with Baker Mayfield. What a great father.
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16: So LeBron James' former teammate Patrick Beverley told every man, woman, and child that the 76ers are the most dominant team ever after adding LeBron James. There is a chance that Patrick Beverley is right. It's called a fat chance. It's a fat chance that Patrick Beverley is right. Beverley sounds like he's been enjoying some Colombian Bam Bam, if you know what I mean, with that kind of statement. To casuals scrolling a tablet, looking at a depth chart, you're like, oh man, LeBron James, you got your pants around your ankles, you're so excited. LeBron, Joel Embiid, Jaylen Brown, super team. It's not. Where are the think pieces? Are we going to get a think piece that LeBron's a bad father? He had his son as a workmate in L.A. LeBron turned his back on his child. How could LeBron leave Bronny?
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1: And yeah. Elijah, we did not forget you, so when you do come in studio, the next round of wings, you will be included. So
0: oh, shout out to Elijah. You know, I just put my whole plate right here. I know he mad at me.
1: Elijah's like, okay, so this is the one time I stay at home, and look what I got. All right.
2: The one time?
1: Yeah, you know what I mean.
0: Don't do him like that.
2: He shows up one time.
0: Hey, snitches get stitches. Come on, Alex. It's time for Trash Talking Tuesday.
2: He's management. It's okay.
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5: It's your teeth, Reggie. I don't know whether to smile at you or kick a field goal, man.
1: All right, let's kick it off with Chris in Mississippi. You're on the Odd Couple Fox Sports Radio. Who you trashing, Chris?
6: Well, happy Tuesday to y'all fellas. Hey, I love what y'all doing. Continue doing what y'all doing.
1: Thank
0: appreciate you.
1: You,
0: Chris. I feel like he's setting us up, Rob. He about to, but I got to trash y'all today.
6: Oh, Rob, I love who I'm finna trash. Rob finna love. You ready, Rob?
1: I'm ready.
6: Man, I'm trashing Adam Silver in the NBA. And I'm going to tell you why. Because it don't make no sense at all that this man sit up there. He already assault commissioner, number one. But to allow a player, I don't care if LeBron was 60, but you allowed a player to not only dictate a whole summer, in the whole month of July, but you allowed this man to hold up releasing the schedule until he find out where he was going.
1: All right.
6: It's already enough that he already in the hot on teams just to win championships.
1: No doubt.
6: But to allow a 41-year-old to do that, hey, that's crazy.
1: All right, Chris. All right, I hear you. Adam Silver on the list.
0: Smoke.
1: How about Johnny in Nashville? You're on the Odd Couple Fox Sports Radio. Who are you trashing, Johnny?
7: Greetings and salutations, gentlemen. I'm trashing the L.A. Dodgers for visiting the White House, and I'm trashing Bernie Fratto for supporting that decision. On Saturday night, that was one of his four topics, and he said, why wouldn't you, you know, go and visit? It's an honor. Well, I'll tell you why, because the guy's a pedophile. He's been twice impeached, 34 felony convictions. He incited insurrection. He's the most corrupt president ever. ICE is murdering innocent Americans, mass deportations, massive terrorists, and not to...
1: Well, Mookie Betts and Kike Hernandez...
0: They didn't go.
1: They did not go, just for reference points.
0: And everybody went.
1: They decided that they didn't want to do that.
0: He was fired up.
1: Dodgers owner, right? He's under investigation, is that true?
0: Yeah, no, okay. Mark Walters.
1: Yeah.
0: $16 billion.
1: Yeah, okay. Ding! Mike in Delaware, you're on the Odd Couple Fox Sports Radio. Who are you trashing, Mike?
8: I am trashing Jacoby Brissett in the Arizona Cardinals. You know he hold it out just to get a contract. And guess what? The team started 1-11 last year. He had the nerve and audacity to do that. That just shows you how bad Cardinals organization is. And that's why they're always going to be fourth place in that division. Thanks for the call.
1: There you go, Mike. Appreciate it. How about Carl in Mobile, Alabama? You're on the Odd Couple Fox Sports Radio. Who are you trashing, Carl?
9: Hey, I'm trashing the 76ers. They told their fans, trust the process, trust the process. Now they bring in LeBron and Clutch Sports and Rich Paul, and they're saying, bleep the process. And I gotta ask you guys, if you're LeBaron Filon, number one draft pick, and you see LeBron's going to handle the ball, here comes KCP, what do you think's going to happen to your career in Philly?
0: I mean, if we're the answer, we're not supposed to. But I'll just say you might win a championship. You never know.
1: Or you'll be on hold. How about that?
0: Yeah, he is on hold, though.
1: He's on hold, no doubt.
0: Appreciate you, Carl.
1: All right, how about Will in Wisconsin? You're on the Odd Couple Fox Sports Radio. Who are you trashing, Will?
10: What's going on, gentlemen? I'm trashing the 49ers organization here. This thing with Kyle Shanahan, Robin, I think you guys will appreciate this. This thinks the high heaven of kickback. So in the chain of fact-finding here, this is coming from a guy that's had to, you know, answer questions in the political, as a political candidate, as to, hey, did something happen in your past? It'd be, what is this? And so this isn't something as simple as, that's a really favorable clerical error, right? That, right. Oh, you know what?
1: We
10: put the wrong person down in a process where, it, you know, and now that we're getting the story here, that's enough time for someone, you know, let's say insurance or people say, who is at fault so we can pay someone here for damages? You know, so that's enough time for somebody to have to get that story straight. So, I mean, it's such a wholesome explanation that, you know, and I'm, and this has come from someone that's been in the military and part of fact finding and all sorts of things where, you know, maybe the event happened, but, you know, the truthfulness of it is kind of stretched. And so somewhere, some way, the 49ers, major assets not available, but we didn't decide to give you such that wholesome answer so quickly that I'll just say it's likely that it didn't happen that way. Thanks for taking the call.
1: All right. Appreciate
0: you, man.
1: Thank you. How about Andrew in Bakersfield, California? You're on the Odd Couple Fox Sports Radio. What's up, Andrew?
0: Who are you trashing, Andrew?
11: Hey, guys. I'm trashing LeBron James haters. I'm a Lakers fan, and Kobe might be my favorite player in NBA history. But LeBron, I think you made a good decision. Kobe came from Philadelphia. He went to high school in Philadelphia, the city of brotherly love with the Liberty Bell. Good job, LeBron. Thanks. You got this.
0: No doubt.
1: All right.
0: Whoa, was that a rare, like, Kobe and LeBron fan? Are you allowed to do that?
1: I think he's being sarcastic, kind of, right? No?
0: I don't know. He sounded like he was trying to be sincere, I think.
1: All right.
0: All right, there we have it.
1: Spirited edition.
0: That was. I'm mad. I was ready to come in here and have a trash you, but you actually got the wings, so I can't trash you now.
1: You guys think I wasn't going to come through? I've come through all the time. That's what I am.
0: No, it was more the date. We were like 2027.
1: You good? You satisfied? You happy?
2: So satisfied.
1: Right?
0: I'm going to be honest with you. I'm mad we got to do the show because every time I start getting busy, like, I got to get back
1: on. You got a good break coming up. You can eat a lot of wings. Rob G.
12: I already got white stuff on my pants.
1: Pause.
12: No, resume. That was a good
0: Elijah.
12: I meant
0: pause
12: what I said.
0: Man. I know what you meant.
12: Yeah.
0: But
12: yeah.
0: It sounded crazy.
12: Yeah, I know. It was so creamy.
0: Elijah, yeah, just keep it up, Elijah, till this.
1: Did he say segment. He said pause? Thank you, Elijah.
0: Yeah, till this segment ends. Just keep the pause up.
1: Yes. It's all good. Yeah.
0: Shout out to the flavor I got too. I never had this one. But it's their version. Well, no, it's like another version of it.
1: There's one downer for the whole thing, I want you to know. So I scoured the internet looking for a discount code. And of course it didn't work. So I was kind of bummed out.
0: Yeah.
1: I'm really mad.
0: I need you and Rob G in my life more because Rob G is going to make sure I use my points.
1: You got it, but right.
0: So are you.
1: I was looking for a code. It didn't work. I had to pay full price. Yeah. I'm sick. We are Fox Sports.
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16: Are we getting the entire deal on what happened with 49ers coach Kyle Shanahan? To answer the question, are we getting the whole story? Of course we're not getting the whole story. I give this side eye. Come on now. 11 days of radio silence. 11 days of squadouche. on this particular story. The head coach of one of the flagship NFL franchises. This ain't Jacksonville. Okay? It's not. The 49ers, the greatest team of the 1980s with fans who are old dudes now who remember the 1980s. And they've had decent teams. So they can't get past the Rams now. Let's remember that. Let's remember that. Anyway, it's a pretty big franchise in the NFL. Their head coach, one of the few head coaches, you know who they are. There's a lot of nameless coaches in the NFL. He gets dinged up in what seems like a pretty big accident. And it sends lights and sirens to the hospital. Goes to the emergency room. And everybody just decides, let's just hold off on letting people know about that. We'll just wait on that one. Yeah, let's put that on the back burner. Why not? Sure. Absolutely. We'll wait nearly 2 weeks and then we'll let it out. And look, maybe this is something that was perfectly innocent and there's a perfectly innocent explanation for this. I can't really think of what that would be to wait 11 days. You would think if it's innocent, you'd denounce it right away. There must be something. Was Brandon Ayuk in the other car that hit Shanahan? I don't know.
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19: 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At this stage in your career, you can do whatever you want. 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Go to Miami. You want to go to Philadelphia because you have the best chance to win? You've earned that right. Chasing rings. If Giannis didn't want to go to Miami, he would have told the Bucks, I don't want to go to Miami. Why did he go to Miami? He probably thought he had a better chance of winning there. If the Knicks didn't win the title this year, I think Giannis would be a New York Knick and Karl Anthony Towns wouldn't be there. Or LeBron might be a New York Knick. 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

0: what you need to know.
1: 49ers head coach Kyle Shanahan told reporters he was distracted by his phone after meeting the media today, and he was the one at fault in the car accident that occurred on July 14th. Shanahan admitted to crossing the center line and hitting another vehicle as he was looking for his phone when it fell between his seats. Shanahan suffered a severe concussion, broken ribs, a broken hand, and a broken nose. The Browns made Denzel Ward the highest-paid defensive back in the NFL as both sides agreed to a two-year extension worth $62 million. One who did not get an extension before training camp was Baker Mayfield, quarterback for the Buccaneers. Mayfield previously said he would shut down negotiations at the start of camp, so he'll play out the final year of his contract. Four home runs for the Tigers, bottom of the eighth inning, as the Tigers are taking a 14-0 whooping on the Orioles. Diamondbacks with a 6-0 lead on the Pirates. Marlins in the ninth inning, holding on to a 1-0 lead on the Phillies. I'm Chris Perfett.
0: One guy is happily divorced. One guy is happily married. One guy gets called daddy by his three beautiful daughters. One guy gets called daddy after a credit card approval. One guy won a state high school basketball championship. One guy only covered a state high school basketball championship. One guy's been inducted into three halls of fame. One guy has only mopped a hall. Does this seem weird to anybody else? Can this sports writer and this sports fan share a radio show without driving each other crazy? Now, live from the Fox Sports Radio studios, here's Fox Sports Radio's Odd Couple, Rob Parker and Kelvin Washington.
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2: 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All you got to do is just search Odd Couple FSR, hit the on YouTube, and hit that subscribe button. 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Again, you could also tap the thumbs up icon. 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Also, Levi Weaver, Mr. Dream Weaver, will come by, writes the wind-up MLB newsletter for The Athletic, and we'll also have last calls. So we have a lot. And yes, Levi has been on the Inside the Parker podcast, which drops every Thursday, award-winning one day. We just have to actually apply for the awards, and we win. Right, Rob G? One day.
4: I love it. Listen, you got to manifest it. You got to call those things that are not as though they were.
2: We just haven't done it yet, right? We haven't lost. We never applied for the awards on the podcast.
5: That's big facts.
2: That's all. Yeah. It'd be different if we were like applying every year. Like, you know, when you paid for your Emmy and stuff, like when you had
4: I'm telling you, I'm going to come in here and lay all these awards out on this desk.
5: You need
4: right
5: to
4: here.
5: Just stack them all right there.
2: All what awards?
5: In the middle of the Emmys intro.
4: Two Emmys, Golden Mics.
2: How much did the Emmys cost?
4: LA Press Club, Host of the Year.
2: How much did the Emmys cost? You know, Rob G, you got to pay for the Emmys, right?
4: No, you don't.
2: Yes, you do.
4: What do you keep saying that for?
2: You got to pay like an entrance fee.
4: Not when you know. Not if the station selects it and they submit it. Like if you're a reporter and you got 10 different pieces, then yeah. But if your station says we're submitting on these things, no.
2: Okay. Nice.
4: I don't like the way you said nice.
2: What? I said nice. Congratulations.
4: All right, it's settled. I'm bringing them in, Rob G.
2: No, don't bring those
4: things. No, I'm bringing them in.
5: Bring them all in.
4: Yeah, I'm bringing everything in. Let me know what? And matter of fact, Rob G, I take it back.
2: You know what? Bring them in because we have loose paper here. We need a paperweight.
4: Let me spiff them up, shine them up.
5: We need a new intro.
4: Buff them up.
5: We need all that stuff out of here.
4: One guy has all the awards.
2: One guy, whatever.
5: Rob, you've changed the intro like six times.
4: You have changed it.
2: What?
5: And he did it when Kelvin was on vacation.
4: I came back. One guy is in multiple Hall of Fame. One guy mops it.
2: What are you talking about?
4: I was about to mop you up. Bop, bop, bop, bop.
2: No, we needed to change it. You know, you can't, you know, like, discount three Hall of Fame, right? Don't you think you should do something?
4: Yeah.
2: No, and anyway, cool. We had another, like, one of your other lines. You just wasn't that funny.
4: No, it's okay. I'm just bringing it.
2: Okay.
4: Rob G really wants me to bring it.
5: And Rob is the harbinger for what's funny. Like, he is the guy.
4: the barometer.
5: Yeah, he said one of your lines wasn't that funny, and I know funny. Yeah, you know right funny. Now.
2: I'm a comedian. I'm a comedian, Rob G. You might not think I am.
4: No, you like in Goodfellas game, like Joe Pesci, like I'm a funny. No, you're a funny guy.
2: Oh, funny, ha ha.
4: Yeah, you're funny. You're a funny guy.
5: Funny how?
2: And then they stomped that guy. My God,
5: I'll tell you what. The first maybe 2 years that I knew Rob, I thought Rob was really hilarious.
4: Wow.
5: And then once you realize it's the same joke and it never changes.
2: Would you stop, Rob G? Stop.
5: When you hear it the first time, it's like, oh, that's clever. And after a while, you're just like, oh, no.
4: Man, that's why when people text me, they be like, man, you're doing this. I be like, yeah, y'all don't sit next to me. 3 hours a day.
2: Y'all to hear the other 400 shows. Right?
4: Y'all to hear the other, man, your boy is crazy. I'll be cracking up. Do you? Well, sit here for 3 hours, 5 days a week.
2: What? I'm always trying to keep it fresh.
4: You know what's funny? In the real life, when I knew you all these other years that I've known you before doing the show with you, you are actually, especially in public, you actually are like super, you're more chill.
2: I'm laid back.
4: Yeah, you are surprisingly more laid back than people would know.
2: I'm not that worked up. Like, you know.
5: And you're easily approachable. Almost too approachable because you can't get nowhere.
4: Well, don't walk with us to NABJ.
2: Rob, don't
4: walk. Am I lying? When you try to do something like, everybody will be around and be like, all right, Kelvin, seriously, we got to get to the blah, blah, blah in 15 minutes. I'm like, you're right, let's go. And Rob knows how it goes. Every 10 steps, oh, what up, boy? How you been? I was like, call me later with you. Hey, how you been?
2: Rob G hated it when we went to Vegas, right? Was it the fights? A couple of wars?
5: I hated every event I've been to with you.
4: Yeah, walking through Radio Row is like that, too. It's not as bad for me, but NABJ, it's a wrap. Getting through that the career fair, it's going to take at least 45, 50 minutes.
2: Yeah. It's always when people first, they haven't seen you all year.
4: Yeah, it's just a fan reunion.
2: It's all good. All right. Yeah. Rob G.
4: Trying to be a fan reunion up in the Bay.
2: Draymond Green, he had his reason. I thought he had LeBron on lockdown since he's
4: opting out of money and stuff.
2: Yeah,
4: and
2: all that. And after Draymond, decided that.
5: Trying to fight his rookie for putting a bad pitch out there for LeBron because you're going to ruin things because LeBron's coming to the Bay and everyone's all excited
2: about
5: it.
2: That's what he said. Oh, yeah.
5: And ultimately, no. LeBron James taking his talents back east for a veteran minimum contract with the 76ers.
2: So he decided not to go with his BFL.
5: He didn't want to do it. And Draymond has a theory as to exactly why LeBron went with Philly over Golden State. Take a listen.
3: If you go back to Cleveland, even if you go back to Cleveland and win a championship, it's not going to be as good as 2016. If you go to Miami and win a championship, it's not going to be as good as 2012, 2013. Those two places kind of got eliminated just because. You look at Golden State, and I ultimately don't think Brown was ever able to get over the history. And I understand it. I get it. What we all ultimately always knew is like, that's the hurdle to get over. You know, we live in a day and age where everybody who doesn't have anything to say has something to say. And so he's going to get crushed if he comes to the Warriors. Oh, man, you went to team up with Steph. Ah, you had to go to them. Da, da. And I think ultimately that weighed in on the decision a lot. That played a big role in the Warriors not landing LeBron.
5: All right, guys, so Draymond says the reason why LeBron didn't end up in the Bay is because he didn't want to get crushed for teaming up with Steph. I'm going to ask you guys straight up. Of the two options, Golden State or in Philly, where he ultimately ended up, which one was the softer landing spot of the two? Which one would he have gotten more crushed for ending up at?
2: It's Philly. It's Philly, but go ahead. You can
4: go
2: first.
4: Philly.
2: Come on, like what Draymond's saying.
4: Draymond is wrong.
2: Have they made the play in the last four? They haven't even made the playoffs.
4: Dude, I literally have written down. Haven't been good in 4 years.
2: 4 years.
4: So I think even LeBron's haters, Rob's, both of y'all, LeBron haters would have been like, God, I didn't mean like that. Although the shoe fits. But even LeBron haters, they would have been like, oh, okay. You would have been like, indifferent if he went to the Warriors. You either would have been like, ah, whatever. Or I think some people would have enjoyed it from just a fan standpoint. Like, this ship might sink, but it's going to be fun going down. And I think people would have enjoyed it. And I think, not to mention, listen, he's talking about the rivalry. Yeah, but they got over that because one hand, if you're LeBron, you look at it and you say, well, I came back and beat y'all. Y'all the ones that had to call KD.
2: Thank you to 3-1, right?
4: I came back.
2: And if you didn't get KD, y'all might not have any of those.
4: There you go.
2: Let's be honest.
4: So the rivalry isn't quite what he's making. He's overselling it. And I think he's misunderstanding that people would have enjoyed the fun factor. Why he isn't there is because y'all roster ain't that good. And that's why it's Philly where he would get more criticism, because people would say, look at this roster.
6: And he's taking the easy way out.
4: You're taking the easy way out. Look how loaded they are. When they got Jaylen Brown, they already became a very good team. Now you add yourself and look at what you got. So that he would get more smoke going for Philly, that he's ring chasing and, you know, he's trying to pad his stats or whatever. Then going to Golden State where the expectations would have been low. Everybody just would have looked at it as a fun, entertaining thing. He's going to play with one of his best friends in Draymond, one of his good friends in Steph, who, by the way, they pieced up. This ain't Jordan and Zeke, who hate each other to the grave. This is different. LeBron and Steph don't hate each other. LeBron said, they asked him, man, on his own show, who do you want to play with? A couple years back, who'd he say? Steph Curry.
6: I thought he said any superstar that could help me win a ring.
4: No, that was what the subtitle said. Sorry, okay, he said Steph Curry. They played in the Olympics together. So, yeah, I just think the Warriors would have been the one that most people either went, eh, indifferent, or people like, oh, this will be fun. Whereas Philly, I think he has and would have continued to catch more flat.
6: It's obvious. Draymond is, of course.
4: He hurt. That's what he is.
6: He can't give you an honest opinion or one that's not through Golden State Warrior colored glasses, because the idea that's the reason, it just doesn't make any sense. It's Philadelphia. He got crushed. And even, I think, wasn't there a promo from Dan Patrick or something saying about LeBron's done all this stuff right and he still got crushed by taking less money, you know, a low contract and going to Philadelphia? Because people look at that as you got a shot to win and you pick. First you asked the Knicks if they were interested and they won a championship, and then you go to Philadelphia after just getting Jaylen Brown. I don't think if they got Jaylen Brown and who was there?
4: Tyrese Maxey?
6: No.
4: Oh, Paul George.
6: If Paul George was there, I don't think LeBron's going. You know what I mean? Like, I don't. I really don't. Right? Is that what
7: that was reported? They said that he wasn't really looking at Philly
6: until they got Jaylen Brown. And so the idea, and again, we talked about it. Golden State hasn't been good. They've been in a play-in 4 years in a row. They haven't made the playoffs outright at all. So, and then to go there with that old team and look at it and think, people, like you say, it's more for the idea of like the entertainment value of these names playing together, but not like a serious competitor. They're going to beat the Spurs and OKC. We forget about Denver and these other teams. Mm-hmm. They're going to beat those two teams? No, they're not. So that's the whole idea. I think, as usual, Draymond missed the mark.
4: Yeah, I just think he's a little bit burned, because remember, Draymond opted out. So I think there's a little bit of him like, hey, dog.
6: Well, he got a deal. What do you
4: mean? No, I know he opted. He got it, the same deal that he was going to get back. But I'm just saying, hey, I made it public. I'm opting out. I'm trying to, hey, yo. I'm making it public. We're going golfing. I'm making it public. You know, I'm making, you know, that you need to be here. So I think a part of him is kind of like, hey, dog. Yeah, I mean,
6: told you that he has no clout with LeBron.
4: Yeah,
6: Draymond Green has zero clout with LeBron. All of the bowing and praising and fluffing of LeBron, none of it paid off.
4: It
6: paid off, Rob G. He couldn't deliver a 55-year-old with a senior coffee and an egg roll. I mean, nothing. LeBron should have been running like a puppy dog to Draymond.
4: Yo, a coffee and an egg roll is how I know you just was talking. A coffee and an egg? You didn't say a coffee and a coffee cake?
6: I was going to say a McMuffin.
4: Even a McMuffin out would be fine. An egg roll?
6: It's just, my point is.
4: Oh, I see what you did. The Bay Area, they got the Chinatown
6: I'm
4: there.
6: I'm just saying.
4: I see what you did there.
6: You got to know what area you're talking about. I'm just saying.
4: Yeah, I see what you did. Meanwhile, I was there. Where were y'all at? Y'all didn't come eat with me.
6: You get my point. Well, you went off on his own in the Bay Area.
4: No, actually, I didn't.
6: Kelvin had something going on, too. No, I don't know what's happened. He disappeared.
4: I ordered it in. I was the fattest I'd ever been. I ordered in my Chinese. Remember, I kept bringing that up to you, Rob G? I'm going to get my Chinese food from RG Lounge. Got my Chinese food. Then I was so fat, Rob, I walked the block to this little bodega and got a cheesecake at like midnight.
6: I know where that bodega was, right from the hotel, one block away.
4: Yeah. Oh, what'd you get? You was fat too?
6: No, I didn't get that. I didn't get it.
4: Oh, remember, you didn't get my sweets? Fat. What were you getting?
6: No. But I saw that. And of course, I didn't get the cheesecake because it was too expensive. I can't afford that.
4: It was like,
6: even though the company's paying, I'm not paying.
4: Yeah, the company paying, you would definitely do it. And you would tell them add four more.
6: So don't forget, when we get back from NABJ, we're getting cheesecake.
4: Oh, we back.
6: I'm going to have Scott buy his cheesecake.
4: Does he know this? You just told him.
6: I'm just telling him now. Scott's listening to the show. Because we had a couple of shows clipped of over a million.
4: That's the reward.
6: That's
4: that makes
6: our
4: sense.
6: Bonus.
4: Cheesecake. That makes sense.
6: Right, Scott?
5: What about the rest of us?
6: No,
5: what?
6: For us.
5: But not everyone wants cheesecake, Rob.
4: But you don't want cheesecake?
5: What if we wanted some, like, what if we wanted...

0: Kinko's, the segment that's coming up.
1: Now, what are we doing?
0: Oh, they're already working on the intro. It's going to be incredible. It's going to be real seductive.
2: Oh, God.
3: Guys, I love it. You guys are crazy.
1: I already know now. This is going
3: to Let's put a pin on that for maybe
0: very,
3: next week.
0: Is
1: this going to be X-rated?
0: It's only going to be able to be aired in the third hour because the third rail, you know?
2: Yeah.
1: Ha!
0: Safe harbor. We got to really pay attention to what we're doing.
1: Who wrote the open? I'm afraid now. Uh-oh. Scott's texting.
2: I see what he says. Then he really be listening.
0: He does.
3: Hey, Scott, you got to relax. I mean, want to talk about my boss, but I know it's going to be real-time response.
1: Scott's got the question mark cheesecake, right?
3: And tell him go relax.
1: Yes, Scott, we need a cheesecake once we get back from NABJ. And we're just celebrating our...
3: Just we'll find something to celebrate.
1: Celebrate, right?
2: Yeah, coming just leave the company card.
3: It'll be coming up on 2 years officially with us. That's what we celebrate.
1: That's right.
3: Yeah, that's what we celebrate.
1: And we'll be ready to start the third year with you and Alex.
3: The 12th, 15th, and Rob 20, G. 22?
1: Nine. Unbelievable.
0: Oh, so you count the weekend show.
1: Huh. What?
0: You're counting the weekends then.
1: No. I said starting our ninth. No.
0: No, we'll be starting our eighth.
1: No, we would have finished eight. Two with Kelvin and six with Chris. That's
0: no.
1: Eight. What are you talking
0: about? Rob, the show anniversary is my daughter's birthday.
1: No, but
0: We were 1 year in when she was born.
1: No, but we had 6 years. We signed two. We had 6 years with Chris. How many years have you been?
3: This will be year two. We're completing year two.
1: That's 8 years. What are you talking about?
0: So you mean to tell me that I don't know how old my daughter is?
3: That might
1: no.
3: be
1: No.
0: You don't know.
1: No, but
0: yes.
1: I'm just...
3: All right, well, Scott's listening. Scott responded in the hospital.
0: Rob G., I'm so congratulations. It sucks you're going to miss the party, though. We're going to have food in the studio.
1: No, when your kid's born, they're not one right away. It takes a year before they're one. That's why she's behind.
0: Oh.
1: They're not one.
0: You say she's behind? What's that supposed to mean?
1: Not behind. I didn't mean that. I didn't mean behind. But you get my
3: point. So which one of y'all is right?
1: I am.
0: Yeah, I think Rob's right. Six years with Chris. Sense.
3: Rob
0: yeah,
3: G, you cannot go that hard and be wrong.
1: I know.
3: You fight way too hard.
2: You right.
1: Six
3: you sound like
2: Rob,
3: a caller.
2: Right.
0: Hang up and listen.
3: Well, at least
0: Rob.
3: He fought a little bit, Alex.
1: I know. I'll hang up and listen.
3: I'll hang up and listen.
1: Very good.
2: No, Rob G, you listen.
1: Six years with Chris. Yeah, this is your second year, right? When he starts.
2: Yep.
1: And then we'll be starting our ninth year in September.
2: Just remember, Kelvin, this guy's doing your numbers.
1: I know.
3: Man, I'm probably 200 short. Hey, Scott, don't approve them joints yet. Let me look at those numbers again.
1: All right. Unbelievable. Scott will take care of us. He always does.
3: Ooh, I'm crying, yo. Hey, that boss man be listening. That's a reminder. Hey, he listening.
1: He said very relaxed, far too relaxed to do math right now. So
3: yeah.
1: I got it.
3: A little happy hour for the boss man.
1: I know. Here we go. All right.
3: You off the gummies? What are you doing over there?
1: Would LeBron have gotten more crushed if he signed with Golden State Warriors over the Philadelphia 76ers? 877-99 on Fox, 877-996-6369. We'll continue that conversation next with you. It is the Odd Couple on the Trash Talking Tuesday, Rob Parker, Kelvin Washington, right here on Fox Sports Radio. Stick and stay.
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10: Yeah. I'm going to prove all the doubters.
1: When Dan Patrick speaks, yeah, you better stop and listen. Yeah. This is the Dan Patrick Show.
10: That story came out of nowhere, but maybe that's what they wanted, because this came out on Saturday that Kyle Shanahan, the Niners head coach, had been in a serious car accident. It happened on July 14th, so the Niners kept it quiet for 11 days. I don't know how they did this or why they did this. The Niners posted a statement regarding the accident at midnight Eastern on Saturday. Adam Schefter posted his first tweet on the situation 1 minute later. The ESPN article about the accident published at 1 minute after that. So did you release this to everybody, this information? Why is ESPN holding the information? Why are the Niners? Now, I guess if the Niners can hold the information, I understand it. But if you're in the news gathering business, or at least you used to be, the NFL now owns 10% of ESPN. But did ESPN have the information and chose to sit on it for 11 days? Did ESPN say to the Niners, we won't release it until you tell us to release it? And I think people knew that there was something. They didn't know all of it, and they didn't know when they could release it. Mike Florio points out that Jay Glazer of Fox once told him, true journalism in sports involves finding out the stuff they don't want us to know, not reporting something that's going to be announced in 5 minutes.
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2: 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What is this?
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1: Alex,
2: rock.
1: You know I can sample this.
2: Is this 80s or 70s? 80s?
1: All right.
3: Yes.
1: Who is it? I might need to ask, sample that.
3: 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Don't dare say that again.
1: I'm here. I don't know. You know it, John? 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
3: Rush.
1: I'm gonna be honest.
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1: 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You don't know. All right.
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1: I'm
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1: 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Rob, we got an LAPD pursuit of stolen car, possible armed robbery. Don't they know they're going to get caught?
2: No, but it won't be reported by the LA Times or anybody for 2 weeks. I mean, really.
1: Maybe Sean McVay. Sean McVay going to get reported?
2: Unbelievable. Sean McVay. Oh, wait a minute. Who's in the car, Sean McVay? Right, okay.
1: Don't talk about that. Don't bring it up.
2: I still can't believe that.
1: I know. I can't believe a couple people trying to act like we're crazy.
2: We're not crazy.
1: We're crazy, but not on this one.
2: No.
1: Let's take a call real quick. Talking about Draymond saying the only reason why LeBron didn't come to the Warriors because it would have been too much of a pushback and because he, you know, all the rivalry. Neither one of us buy that. I think Philly for sure is the answer because people say he's coat chasing. He's taking the easy route, going to Philly. Let's get a call. 877-99 on Fox. Who we got?
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1: I already know
2: Radio.
1: MJ. This is going to be interesting because MJ, you know, he on the team don't like LeBron too. What up, MJ?
4: What up, man? It's my Beignet brothers. What's good with it? How y'all doing?
1: Doing good, brother. We ain't have Beignet, but I had some Louisiana rub on my the wings today.
4: Hey, man, you got some good stuff then, man. I hope they did it right for you.
1: They did.
4: Hey, man, I do not hate LeBron. I just like his game. But with this here, man, LeBron was going to get roasted again, taking the ball Kareem gave him, going on another team. This fella, Pat Riley, already took his cookie. Kyrie wasn't spinning the block, running it back in lead land. He already played with Steph in the Olympics. Lamont Green took his money off the table. Luckily, he got it back. And once Jaylen Brown showed up in the city of brothers in love, it was a done deal. So why is Richard Paul trying to tell us something different, man? They knew what it was exactly from that point, man. Thank you guys for taking my call, man. Continue to have a great show on purpose.
1: No doubt. Thank you. Appreciate you, MJ. As always, let's get to USC Chris because on the other side, we'll have Levi Weaver who writes the wind-up MLB newsletter for The Athletic. We'll get there in a moment. Chris.
5: All right, guys. We'll put the Rush slander aside for a second, too. Can't believe you, but Rob, you don't know Rush?
1: No, I don't want to say slander. I just wasn't hip to him.
2: You know, I'm into the hard rock stuff. Like Rush, I was not into Rush. I couldn't tell you any songs of Rush.
5: It's for me growing up, we had like the classic rock station in Toledo, and it felt like that was inescapable. I wasn't into it, but like, they played Rush like probably, I don't know, what's the limit, twice
2: classic,
5: an hour?
2: I'm into classic rock, sure. But not hard rock like that.
5: That's like it's prog rock, sure. Hard rock would be like
1: Metallica or something?
5: Yeah, you're starting to get into metal at that point, but yeah, sure. All right, let's get to the news. 49ers head coach Kyle Shanahan told reporters he was distracted by his phone. He was at fault in the car accident that occurred on July 14th. Shanahan admitted crossing the center line and hitting another vehicle as he was looking for it when it fell between the seats. The Shanahan suffered a severe concussion, broken ribs, a broken hand, a broken nose, almost lost an eye from the wreck. The Eagles made Jalen Carter the highest paid interior defensive lineman in NFL history, signing him to a 4-year $152 million extension. A lot of money for the big man in Philadelphia. Meanwhile, the Browns signed Denzel Ward to a two-year extension worth $62 million. One of those not getting an extension today is quarterback Baker Mayfield. Did not get an extension from the Bucs before reporting to camp. He had previously said he would end negotiations at the start of camp, so he will play out the final year of his contract. Draymond Green and the Golden State Warriors agreed to terms on a one-year deal worth $27 million. And Notre Dame today reached a deal with SoFi for a patch that will be worn on the uniforms of all sports for the Fighting Irish. Baseball scoreboard, it is final. The Tigers took it to the Orioles. Valencia had two home runs. The Tigers crush Baltimore 14-0. Guardians, that game is final with a 6-5 win over the Reds. Marlins held on to a 1-0 win over the Phillies, and the Rangers defeated the Rays 4-1. Odd Couple, it's been fun. I'll see you star side.
1: All right, Chris, thank you, man. Appreciate it. Odd Couple, Rob and Kelvin on a Trash Talking Tuesday, which was a spirited one, by the way. Everybody was fired up for that. All right, let's get to it. We have Levi Weaver, writes the Windup MLB newsletter for The Athletic.
2: And the Dream Weaver
1: was a guest, too, right, with you?
2: Yeah, on Inside the Parker. That's right.
1: That's right. What's going on, Levi?
6: Oh, not too much. How are you guys?
1: Doing well. Doing well.
2: The baseball season is winding down very quickly. It's amazing. It really is.
6: Yeah, it's weird how the trade deadline has kind of started to feel like a first finish line almost. You kind of have to be in position to contend by the end of July, and if you don't, then you know you're not adding to your roster, and it's not 100%. We saw Cleveland last year trade Shane Bieber and a reliever, and then go on to pull off a historic comeback. But it really is starting to feel like it's do or die time for a few of these teams, and there's a lot of them right around that last wild card spot.
2: No, definitely. What about the Tigers?
1: Yeah, that's where I was going to go. Yeah,
2: Tarik Skubal. Mm-hmm. I mean, they can't do what the Angels did, which was hang on to Shohei, and you know he's going to bounce. If you're not going to get Tarik Skubal, who's $400 million, okay, and he's not giving you a hometown discount, and he's not giving you the Canadian exchange rate, if you're not going to pay him his $400 million, he's out. So you got to trade him, Levi, don't you?
6: I think so. Yeah, I mean, the Tigers worked themselves into such a hole to begin the season, and I mean, they've been a good team since the 1st of June. And, you know, if you look at run differential, which I do from time to time, you know, they're at a plus 39, which is better than, you know.
1: Did that include tonight where they got like 13, 14 runs?
6: It does. But, you know, the Guardians, Twins, and Astros are all, you know, the Guardians are in a playoff spot. The Twins and Astros are within two games. The Rangers are leading their division. All of them have negative run differentials. So it's such a perplexing place for the Tigers to be. I think if they do keep Skubal, it won't be because of the next four games now after tonight. It's too late. They work themselves into too big a hole to be, you know, in a playoff spot by the trade deadline. It's going to depend on looking at their roster and seeing if they believe that what they have is enough to contend and to add to, or if it's time to trade it. Personally, I think it's time to punt. I think the return that you could get for Tarik Skubal, that kind of pitcher, does not come on to the trade market all that often. And so, yeah, it sucks. That's your guy. You turned him from, whatever round they drafted him. I mean, it wasn't a first round pick into maybe the greatest pitcher in the game. And you hate to see that guy go, and I'm sure they're going to try to make a run at him in free agency. But I also think the front office probably hurt their relationship with him when they pulled that stunt with arbitration this year and filed such a low number. They lost. It bit them, but it might bite them again because you're right. He's not going to give them a discount. So, yeah, I think you have to trade him. I think you can make your team. He's that sort of player that you can only trade once, but if you do it right, you can turn your team into a contender as early as next year with some young, affordable guys, and you can afford to go sign some free agents without his contract on the books. So that, to me, seems to be the wise decision, but it's not just a pure decision of logic. You know, there are emotions involved. This is their ace.
2: But Levi, and I just want to follow up on this one. Look at what the Washington Nationals did with Juan Soto. Mm-hmm. He didn't want to, right? He didn't want to take the 465 or whatever it was at that time. He bet on himself, and he wound up getting 765, all good. But look at who Washington got for Juan Soto. C.J. Abrams, the starting shortstop in the National League for the All-Star. James Wood, who's been in the All-Star game twice in 2 years. So, Levi, it ain't the end of the world. You could get some young players, right?
6: Oh, yeah.
2: And recoup.
6: Yeah, I mean, that's the sort of return that you're looking for right now for Scoopel is something along the lines of... Now, of course, Soto had more years left on his contract. He wasn't a quote-unquote rental player. Scoopel will be a free agent at the end of this year. So you're not going to get an exact comparable package.
2: Right.
6: But with... Here's the thing, I don't think the Tigers should do this, but if you're negotiating and you need leverage, you can always say, listen, we're a better team than we play. Detroit had so many injuries. That's, I think, a big reason why they were so bad. On paper, they should be a better team. And so they can tell teams, listen, it's not a fire sale. We're not just trying to get rid of everyone. You want to overwhelm us? You want to give us something that is worth this, that can help us win next year? Great. If not, then... we're going to load up and try to go win a World Series. I don't think that's the smartest move, but I think that might be the leverage move.
1: He is Levi Weaver on with the Odd Couple on the Trash Talking Tuesday. I want to go here with you, Levi. Rob and I have talked about it, and Dave Roberts is trying to, you know, make sense of what to do with Shohei. What would you do? He's obviously their leadoff and the DH, and he's been, you know, good season as always, an all-star. But he's been great pitching, but he's obviously been nicked up when pitching. Do you shut him down the whole season? Do you give it some time? Do you just prepare him to be maybe a pitcher when you need him in the postseason? What do you do?
6: I just give him however much time he needs to get right. I mean, the Dodgers are so far ahead in that division. It would take a historic collapse for them not to make the playoffs this year. And we thought last year they didn't have the best record in the sport. That was Milwaukee. And they were fine once they hit the playoffs. They didn't need to have the best record in the sport to be the best team in the playoffs.
2: They still should have lost. Already... the Blue Jays choked that down like 8 times in Game 7. But that's another story.
6: Yeah, one Kiner Falefa spike away from a World Series. Yep. I'll never forget that. But, you know, I mean, look, they've already got Tyler Glasnow on the injured list. They've already got Blake Snell on the injured list. They have more money than God. They're going to be fine. They could be in the mix for Tarek Skubal. Because they don't just spend money at the big league level. They do everything well, and their farm system is stacked. So, you know, don't count them out. It's going to be just a big groan from baseball fans everywhere besides Los Angeles if it works out that way. But they could go trade for somebody else. They could trade for, you know, I don't know that the Angels are going to want to trade them Reed Detmers, but somebody comparable. And they can fill that spot as they need. And then when it comes time for the playoffs, you know, put the other guys in the bullpen. But I think Ohtani is, you know, you heard rumors at the beginning of the season that he wanted to add a Cy Young Award to his trophy case. That's great. Maybe he'll get one day.
2: It won't be this year for sure.
6: Yeah, but just rest him. Get him well. And if you have to put him on the injured list until his knee is fine and you live without that bat for a week or two, fine. The Dodgers are so far ahead in the NL West. Nobody's threatening. None of those teams are going to pass them. Do whatever you got to do. Get everybody healthy. Make sure that on October 1st, you got as much of your roster ready to go as you can.
2: Do you agree with this statement? I think the Yankees in the American League have the pitching to get to the World Series. Here, no Judge, no Stanton. Look at all these injuries. Who do they have? But they got, to me, going into the postseason, they got 3 big-time starters at the top of their rotation. I'd take them against any American League team pitching-wise. Where are you?
6: I mean, yeah, and you could argue that if Garrett Crochet is healthy, the Red Sox have an equally as good rotation. But here's the thing: there are like 2.5 good teams in the American League.
2: Right,
6: it's the Yankees. It's kind of the Rays, who do it with their own particular brand of voodoo magic. And then I think the Red Sox might be good. They just traded for an infielder that played 1 game, and now he's on the injured list. But
2: crazy.
6: But you know, they had that long winning streak. They could be good. And all 3 of those teams are in the AL East. The Rangers are winning the division in the West, and they're, what, 3 games over 500 with a negative run differential. The White Sox are in the lead in the Central. These are not good teams. So it's, yes, the Yankees' rotation is very good, but if you ask me, like, it's not a hot take to suggest that they could make the World Series, because who else is going to do it?
1: Yeah, I mean, you're looking at all the big-time teams that are performing well there in the NL. The Braves, the Brewers, obviously the Dodgers.
2: It's a down year for the American League. There's no doubt about it.
1: Yeah, Cubs too. All right, Levi. As we wind down this season, I just mentioned some of the NL teams. Maybe there's another one. Any other team you kind of got an eye on to say, hey, don't sleep on them? It could be AL as well.
6: Ooh, let's see. I mean, the Phillies had such a bad start to the season. I don't think it's a surprise to anybody that they're, you know, they're going to contend. I think they'll be in the playoffs, and they've been streaky this year. So
2: yeah, they're scuffling right now. They lost to Miami last night, and then tonight they got
1: that was a bad loss too.
2: They lost 1-0 tonight.
6: Yeah, so could they have a first round exit and get swept? Yeah, they could. Also, if Zach Wheeler's at the top of his game and Schwarber and Harper and all those guys get hot, they could make a decent run at it. But I don't. Yeah, I mean, I think the Cubs, but their pitching is so decimated. Let's see what they do at the deadline to address that. But really, for me, it's kind of a two team race. It's the Dodgers and the Brewers right now.
1: Yeah. And the Brewers are trying to, you know, right the ship, if you will, get it done in the postseason finally. All right. Mm-hmm. Hey, Levi, appreciate you, man. Thank you so much, brother.
6: Anytime.
1: No all doubt. Right. Give him a follow. 3-2 Ephes.
2: I always wanted to ask him whether his middle name was Buttonfly, you know, just.
1: Levi Buttonfly?
2: Yeah.
1: Remember what Rob G said earlier?
2: What's that? It used to be funny?
1: Yeah, it used to be. Yeah, you're lucky he's not paying attention right now. No. First of all, how many people are in the other room? 17 of them right there? My goodness. All right. Last call. 877.
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2: It's last call time. Did we know that? Yeah. Alex knows it.
1: He does know it. He's got the guns out, too. If you want to get on with the iCouple, your chance to do it now. No. I don't.
3: Pretty dark right now. 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
1: Be careful, man. You know they're trying to do us out here. 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
1: Okay.
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17: It's always interesting when it comes to culture, is that I remember at Saban's first year, it was bad. I remember Pete Carroll's first year at USC. I don't know why I know. They were 6-6. They went to the Vegas Bowl, and I think they played Utah, could be wrong. And, I mean, they couldn't run the football. And everybody, and when Pete Carroll got hired at USC, it was not the number one choice because he didn't have a lot of college connection. And everybody was like, he'd been in New England, the Jets, and everybody's like, why are you hiring Pete Carroll at USC? And the first year was bumpy. And then Saban, obviously, you know, he coaches in the NFL, he's LSU, he goes to Alabama. And the first year at Alabama, they're losing home games to Louisiana Monroe. So that's my question's always, it's really easy to sell culture when you're winning. Jim Harbaugh, took over. I mean, go look at Jim Harbaugh in San Francisco. And then Jim Harbaugh with the Chargers. He had some struggles early at Michigan. God, you can go 3 years into Jim Harbaugh at Michigan. They couldn't beat Michigan State. They were getting whacked by Ohio State. Now, losing to Ohio State, there's no crime in that. But they were getting dominated. But you can't lose to Ohio State and Michigan State. And if I recall, there was a game they lost to Michigan State. It was a punting situation at the end of the game. I remember watching that game live thinking, this is going to leave a mark. I don't know if Harbaugh can overcome this. So when you go, I mean, we have great coaches. Pete Carroll in his prime, Harbaugh, Nick Saban. First year is ugly. And now you got...
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18: Really, the W wants to be more about the sport, and I get that. Caitlin Clark is still the biggest star in the league. And I realize that for on the floor about this, what I'm going to say is really unfair. Caitlin Clark's got to be spectacular for this to continue. If she comes into the league and is just one of the top players, okay, how long is that going to last until, okay, Caitlin Clark's been great, but now we're kind of into somebody else, right? They want Caitlin Clark to come be spectacular. You discover the rest of the players that you start watching, whether it's Paige Beckers or Asia Wilson, who's been the best player in the WNBA, you know, for the past decade. This is how the sport continues to rise. And again, I say it again, it's unfair to ask her to be spectacular, but she sort of has to be.
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17: 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Last year it was 5. He used to give you 65 yards rushing a game. Last year it was 26. His sack percentage has gone through the roof. Only one quarterback in the league had a higher sack percentage, Geno Smith. Then it was Lamar. Then it was J.J. McCarthy. He is a declining player, and his rush attempts have gone down since 2021. The old saying, I trust somebody until I don't trust somebody. I no longer trust Lamar Jackson in a big spot. I'm selling my stock. 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And I'm like, I know. I'm selling my stock.
7: This is The Herd with Colin Cowherd.
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7: 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And smash that notification bell. 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Two Pros and a Cup of Joe. Dan Patrick. Colin Cowherd. Stu Gotts and Company. Live. Covino and Rich. The Odd Couple with Rob Parker and Kelvin Washington. The Jason Smith Show with Mike Harmon. And The Ben Maller Show. 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

0: 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Thank you for joining us. Rob G, we'll get that up on the pod. 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Just search The Odd Couple wherever you get your pods. Please follow it. Rate it 5 stars. Give us a review. All that good stuff. That's right. Do it. So search The Odd Couple wherever you get your podcast. Best of in a full version, Rob G getting up here.
1: 29 or do them a day.
0: And if you, that's right. If you want one, you might as well get two because you can get them for
1: 29 or do them a day.
0: All right.
2: 29 or 29.
1: 29 or

0: That is eternally funny to me.
1: Ow!
2: Ow! Ow!
0: And then once y'all finally let me see the video, that just made it even better. Now that wasn't funny.
1: Oh, that was you.
2: That was you.
0: That was like week two here. I was like, oh man, let me hurry up and get in. I gotta do morning show. And then I was like,
2: ow!
0: Ow! That's how I sounded, trying not to wake up my folks and my parents. Man, my elbow was broken. Yes, that's right. You can break an elbow for like 6 months. Took forever to get healed. All right, who we got?
1: Tremaine in Arkansas.
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1: What's up, Tremaine?
5: Hey, what's up, guys?
0: What up?
5: Hey, man, I want to get on Derek Fisher, man, for that comment he made talking about how can you be a ring chaser if you created the ring? What? Them boys had a good chance of winning without LeBron. He and I talking about some. I can make the team a championship team. You're not the main course no more. You're a condiment. Guacamole.
0: You
5: can put sweet relish on the back of your jersey. I just want to get that off of.
1: Tremaine, you are spot on right
0: that
1: there.
0: That man said relish, sweet relish. By the way, sweet relish. I ignored relish.
1: I saw that
0: for 35 years of my life.
1: What's wrong with a little relish?
0: No, I'm saying I'm gang now. I'm gang with relish.
6: I know why he never changed. He never relished in anything.
1: He never relished in anything.
0: Okay, hold on. Very nice. Ron Parker. Hold on. Don't ever do that again, Alex. That was a you joke.
1: What?
6: You like that?
0: That was nice.
6: I said that's why Kelvin never changes. He never relishes in anything.
1: That was very good.
0: That was
6: thank you.
0: Good.
1: And you know me, when it comes to hot dogs, I'm moving the sauerkraut to the side.
6: Oh. Is this the Otani dog?
0: Oh, boy. At least there was
7: let
0: no
7: me get the glizzy, no buns.
0: Yeah, you went a whole month of vacations with no buns. It's crazy.
1: It's so ridiculous.
6: No buns, Rob?
0: No buns. Come on. Everything
1: that's all right. Everything changes in less than, 8 days? When am I leaving? Monday?
0: You don't know
1: what buns I've been eating.
0: So, what, you getting buns on there?
1: What? In Atlanta? You don't know what buns I've been eating. I'm going to the Mets Braves game on Monday.
0: Oh, baby.
1: That'll be my first hot dog.
6: You ever seen a boneless couch?
1: That'll be a first hot dog with a bun.
0: And you bet. No, you the one said it. Everything changes 8 days.
1: Alex, are you thinking about a boneless couch? Are you thinking about it?
6: I'm thinking about it.
1: It's only $160.
0: No, Alex is too active. Thank you, Roger. Alex is way too active for
6: what
0: the
6: moment.
0: You are way too
1: active. You might be. I'm sleeping
0: that
1: on it.
0: That boy needs something more sturdy.
1: Yeah, that's right.
6: I could be sleeping.
7: Guys, I'm going to need some structure to this thing. It's just not working out for me anymore.
0: Yeah, you, Alex, you're pointless for the boneless.
7: Dub, you ever get stuck? Because I've been stuck before.
0: I've been stuck before,
1: Stuck in the boneless couch?
0: For no reason. You're going to be sore tomorrow.
1: Oh, I already feel it. Wow.
0: Man, take it back.
8: Tomorrow's going to be a rough day.
1: What was that?
0: We heard that in a minute.
1: Lord have mercy.
0: Elijah.
1: Hey, I want you to know, though, Alex, when I retire, all that stuff has to be emptied out.
6: Oh, I'm ready.
0: Oh, but we got to do just one last.
7: Well, Rob's got a flash drive of all his drops from all the other shows. We're making one for the Odd Couple.
0: Yeah.
7: I'll have a terabyte.
0: We
7: got to
0: have one, just like 1 hour where Alex just lets him go.
1: All right, real quick, when are we debuting this Kinko's thing?
7: As soon as the imaging is done. If we can get it done on a Freaky Friday, because it's going to be real X-rated at 9:30 p.m. Eastern, we will do it.
1: So maybe next Friday before we leave.
7: Maybe this Friday, depending how quick the turnaround is.
1: Really?
7: Yeah.
1: Who wrote the open?
7: You did? Ricky's writing it. But I gave him the vision for what we're looking for.
0: Okay.
1: Just don't use any curse words. You know, there's some staffers that might not be happy about this.
7: That's big facts. I asked one of the staffers.
0: They said that was not true.
7: You are so stupid.
1: I'm like, what? On a sports talk radio?
7: I made sure to text one of the alleged staffers. They're like, that did not happen.
1: Is this a Christian broadcasting network?
7: It could be.
1: I don't know.
0: God dumb.
1: I'm glad you guys enjoyed your wings. More to come. More to come.
0: Are there any more in there left?
7: It's all for you, bro.
0: I don't know, because Jason Smith was in there eating them Nick wings. I got to get a Nick wing.
1: I saw Jason.
0: Yeah, he's right there. He got Nick underwear on right now. He told you he's been ordering anything Nick's. He got Nick tank tops, Nick underwear, Nick socks, Nick deodorant.
1: Just pull them out the crack, okay, Jason? The Jason Smith Show with Mike Harmon is coming up next.
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13: Those guys are sick, man.
14: The way into work today, it was the longest drive we've probably had in about a year.
15: Oh, it was awful.
14: My traffic was, it was terrible there. So I'm like, okay, I'm going to put on game five of the fourth quarter of game five, Knicks Spurs, right? Because they have a half hour rip of it on YouTube. I'm like, yeah, I'm going to listen to that.
15: Oh, okay. I was waiting to see like what kind of concoction he has. Like, I had someone burn me a disc.
14: No, YouTube's got it. I go back and forth between game five and game four. Now, game four on YouTube, they have the last, it's like the last 15 minutes of the game.
15: Right? This is clearly an NBA YouTube channel, yes?
14: Yes, this is the Miami
15: Heat. It's all above board.
14: Introducing LeBron James YouTube channel.
15: Is that their new social media manager that out or what?
14: But now someone put like the entire fourth quarter of game five.
15: Okay.
14: And I'm like, oh, now this is what I want. It's like a half hour long. Awesome.
15: Did they put the musical accompaniment of Buble or something?
14: No. It's just Mike Breen.
15: Really cool.
14: It's just Mike Breen and his legs and it's great. Bang! Bang! And I can even quote some of Mike Breen's just lines he had during game four and game five of the NBA Finals. I can quote him now.
15: Yeah, there's no cheering in the press box.
14: And then midway through my drive, the air conditioning in my car went kaput.
15: Oh, no.
14: And I am just sweating bullets driving, and I'm going, I'm listening to the Knicks, and I'm happy. I'm sweating bullets. At that moment, I realized I really need the NFL. I really need the NFL now, okay? Bad enough. You know, it's like, you know when you go like a whole day and you're very busy?
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16: 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Congratulations to LeBron.
17: 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You're like, oh, excuse me, man, you dropped this. Here you go. What the hell was that? 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

0: Here's what you need to know.
1: The Pirates have scored 3 runs in the 8th, 3 in the bottom of the 9th to tie. It's now 6-6 against Arizona in the top of the 10th inning. Miami shut out Philadelphia 1-0 on a first inning homer. Philly slugger Kyle Schwarber did not play tonight due to illness. Texas was a 4-1 winner at Tampa Bay. The Yankees are winning 3-0 at the White Sox in the top of the 8th. Nationals over the Blue Jays 8-3 in the bottom of the 6th. Toronto first baseman Vladimir Guerrero Jr. left with hamstring tightness. Earlier, Detroit shut out Baltimore 14-0. Cleveland and Cincinnati split a pair. The Philadelphia Eagles gave Pro Bowl defensive tackle Jalen Carter a 4-year extension. The Browns gave Pro Bowl defensive back Denzel Ward a new 2-year deal. Bucks quarterback Baker Mayfield will become a free agent after this year. He did not get a new contract. And the Vikings say Kirk Cousins is their starting QB to start camp. I'm Steve DeSager.
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4: 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So it's always nice to come back after, you know, a little holiday, a little staycation, a few days away.
1: Holiday.
4: Yeah, just a little staycation, right? A few days off, last couple of days last week, you know, off yesterday. And I come in and I get reminded, you know, just right away, like, okay, you know, relax, come in. Then I get reminded, oh, yeah, I'm getting older. So right before the show started.
1: Because you come into an office
4: where
1: there are a lot of young people here.
4: Yes. I look at you, Steve, and I feel like you and I, we're together on this. So I come in, and the first thing we're going to talk about tonight is the latest news drop with the Kyle Shanahan situation from the last few days, right? All new information today. Okay.
1: Just a little tip with all the young people that now work for us in the building.
4: Yeah.
1: Don't say, I remember that Super Bowl in the late 90s where Kyle Shanahan was on the sideline, like running cord for the headset of his, because then your fellow employee will come back. You know, I wasn't even born in 1998.
4: This might be even worse, Steve-O. So before I said, okay, let's have the Chris Sims soundbite ready where he talks about he knew about the Kyle Shanahan car accident
1: for two
4: weeks, right? Let's have that ready. Okay, great. So Brandon Deutsch was in. Who is that? Brandon, how old are you?
6: I'm 27.
4: 27, okay. So Brandon's 27. We're getting ready to come in. I'm talking to Alex Teichert, who Alex is you know, 25. And
1: neither, by the way, alive when Kyle Shanahan was on the sidelines at that Super Bowl for Denver.
4: No, that's right.
6: Yeah, how dare you? 22. Don't give me more age.
4: Sorry. And you've been here for like 10 years now.
6: Like 7.
4: All right, 7. Okay. So we're getting ready to come on, and I said, okay, let's have the Chris Sims soundbite ready to go. So like, all right, great. So Brandon, who is in for Justin Frostberg tonight, says, yeah, hey, let's get the Phil Sims soundbite in. And I'm going, did he just say Phil? I'm like, all right, I thought I might have misheard. I said, okay. And I said, all right, great. I'm going in. See you. Okay. Say hi to Rob. Say hi to Kelvin, but, you know, getting ready to go in. And Brandon says again, all right, have the Phil Sims soundbite ready. We're going to need that. I go, what are you talking? I go, Chris Sims. Chris, he goes, oh, right. What? I can't believe Phil is Chris Sims' brother.
1: Oh my.
4: And I said, no, Brandon, that's his dad. That's a Super Bowl winning quarterback, Phil Sims. Super Bowl MVP in 1987.
1: At the Rose Bowl.
4: Yeah, a long time ago. Phil Sims, yes, as that Chris Sims brother, the Phil Sims is his dad.
1: Pat Summerall and John Madden on the call
4: of
1: that Super Bowl.
4: I think so. I think John Madden was coaching.
6: Granted, he played in the 80s or
4: Phil
6: not,
4: Sims
6: 80s, right?
4: Played Phil Sims played in the 80s.
1: Yes.
6: I didn't watch football before I was born.
4: He won the MVP.
1: Okay,
4: of the
1: okay,
4: Super
1: let
4: Bowl.
1: Me stop this whole conversation because every comeback from some young whippersnapper around here is
4: I wasn't alive when that happened.
1: I wasn't born then, therefore I don't know. You know what? See, I never saw Sandy Koufax pitch. I've heard of him. So let's knock it off right now.
4: See, the thing is that like in the 80s, or if you were growing up in the 80s or 90s and it was somebody that was so many years ago, okay, because where were you going to ever see video of them? Where are you ever going to see them? Now it's like, oh, this guy, I could see the entire giant Super Bowl win over the Broncos where Sims was 22 out of 25, mm-hmm. the touchdown pass to Phil McConkey. Boy, I'm dating myself.
1: He's going to Disneyland afterwards.
4: Right, yeah, yeah. First going to Disneyland commercial, right? Phil Sims. And Brandon knows him as the guy that, you know, I don't even know if Brandon knows him as an announcer. Like, was Phil Sims written announcing?
6: I know him as an announcer. I for whatever reason, I got him confused. I thought there was a twin or
4: there's a twin. Oh,
6: it's another brother of Chris, and I assumed it was Phil. I know who Phil Sims is. I just didn't know that was his
1: coming
6: father.
1: Full circle.
6: I thought it was another Sims.
1: And I'm not kidding on
4: a
1: this.
4: Twin. And
1: I believe the color analyst for the Super Bowl when Kyle Shanahan was on the sideline was Phil Sims.
4: Was Phil Sims? Yes. All right, very good. No, but now it's even better. Tyshirt, we need a soap opera evil twin music stinger. Oh, it's Chris Sims' twin.
1: Days of our lives, yes.
4: Dun, dun, dun. Oh, my goodness. It's the evil twin, Phil Sims. Here's an easy way to figure it out. Phil Sims, right-handed. Chris Sims, left-handed. Phil Sims, way, way older than Chris Sims. And that's how you figure it out.
1: Phil Sims, the analyst for a network on NFL Sundays for many years.
4: Oh, yeah, yeah, long time. Yeah. Like, I'm wondering if for Brandon, it's so long that Phil Sims was let go like, as being the number one analyst on CBS because he was replaced by Tony Romo. I'm like, he might not even know Phil Sims from that, like being the number one analyst on CBS for all those years.
1: Wow.
6: Yeah, I do. I do.
1: Okay. Progress here.
4: Chris Sims' twin brother.
6: So he won two Super Bowls.
4: Dun, dun, dun.
1: Well, Jeff Hostetler, he was hurt for the other Hostetler.
4: He got hurt in probably the greatest Super Bowl played of all time in the 91 Super Bowl.
1: Not the greatest Super Bowl.
4: Come on, Steve-O. It comes down to a final
1: of all
4: kick.
1: Time?
4: Yes, the best. But the Bills-Giants Super Bowl, that was incredible.
1: Oh, we could come up with a lot that are better than that.
4: Oh, man. No, that coming down to the final play.
1: It was a great game. And that
4: so
1: great drive
4: drama.
1: At the end with Otis Anderson, sure.
6: Whitney Houston's Chiefs was better.
4: Whitney Houston's Star Spangled Banner after the Gulf was right after the Gulf War. Like that was the Bills were huge
1: Arizona,
4: favorites.
1: Pittsburgh, on and on,
4: right?
1: They were good ones.
4: Yeah, no, but you're talking about this was a huge. Oh, the Bills are going to kill them because they were rolling through the entire.
1: Yeah, we didn't
4: they
1: know
4: beat
1: the Bills,
4: Raiders 51-3 in the AFC Championship game.
1: We did not know the Bills were going to be the team that was just going to lose the Super Bowl every year at that point
4: in
1: the 90s.
4: I think that was so long ago. Bo Jackson lost that game as the running back.
6: I know who
4: the
6: head
4: Raiders.
6: Coach was. I knew who the head coach was of those Giants teams. Wasn't it Bill Parcells?
4: It was Bill Parcells.
6: See?
4: Very good. Very
6: I just didn't watch very Phil good. Sims play.
1: And,
6: I know
1: and
6: who
1: was the defensive coordinator for Phil Sims?
4: Oh, boy.
6: Ooh, the DC.
4: Yeah.
6: For the Giants
4: yes.
6: team.
4: Yeah. Here's a hint. He's got a very young girlfriend.
6: Yeah,
4: right
6: I was going to say Bill Belichick.
4: Yeah,
6: right?
4: Bill yeah, Belichick. Very good.
6: Yes. I was actually going to guess that before you said young girlfriend.
4: Okay,
6: truly,
4: very
6: it was
4: good.
6: In my mind. It was
4: very
6: in my
4: good.
6: Mind.
4: Very good. Okay. And actually, during that Super Bowl as well, Roger Goodell was a ball boy for the Jets. that's how long ago it was.
1: Seriously, look back at the NFL films of the last Mike Shanahan Super Bowl, or the one where they Elway upset the Packers.
4: Yeah. Frank Gifford was playing in that game.
1: No,
4: I don't know if you know
1: true.
4: That or not. Y.A. Tittle. Came in relief of Jeff Hostetler of that game.
6: I was born on Mike's last Super Bowl, January 31st, 1999. I think that was Mike Shanahan and John Elway's last Super Bowl win.
1: That was one of the great exits of any athlete in this country,
4: you mean
1: by
4: Eugene
1: the way.
4: Robinson? The exit from the
1: well,
4: game?
1: That was,
4: because,
1: quite a, that was quite an exit that weekend as well. Now, I'm talking about that was John Elway's last game. What a way to go
4: John
1: out.
4: John Elway's last game was when he was born.
1: Yeah,
4: it's like if someone said to me, hey, Jason, like after the Knicks lost to the Spurs in 99, they go, okay, I got something for you. Okay, I got good news and bad news. All right, what's the bad news? Bad news, you got to wait a while. Okay, but you know the guy playing for the Knicks now, Rick Brunson. Yeah. What about him? Yeah. Okay, so you got to wait for him to be an assistant coach and his kid to get to the Knicks and you'll win the title. Okay, great. How old is this kid? Well, he's really young.
1: Yeah, not so really gotta, a consideration wait a while. At this
4: but,
1: point.
4: But he's going to come out of college early and get right to the Knicks? No. He's going to stay a long time, and he's going to go to another team, and then the Knicks are going to get him, and then it's going to be a couple of years after that. But then you'll win.
1: Okay? It'll be so long in the future. The Knicks will be so bad for so long. You yes. will worship at the feet of this yes. kid once he grows up.
4: Oh, yeah. All I think of is the Black Parade song by My Chemical Romance when the video that went out with my one day my father took me into the city. And it's all a Rick Brunson, Jalen Brunson thing. Oh,
1: all man, I can think awesome. Of still is when I was on my friend Bob's couch watching that John Elway Super Bowl. One day I would have a coworker that wasn't born yet.
4: Mm.
1: Well, more than one, unfortunately.
4: And it was so long ago. That was Bob Costas's couch
1: when you
4: guys were in high school together and we were watching the games. That's how it was.
1: Never met Bob Costas.
4: Now that we figured out the Sims and Chris Sims's twin brother.
6: Was a third. I thought there was a second.
4: Oh, third.
6: No,
4: a
6: not,
4: third.
6: Not a third.
4: Whoa,
6: I knew
4: there that was, would be triplets.
6: I knew there was a dad.
4: Yeah, okay.
6: And then I thought Phil was the name of Chris Sims's 45-year-old brother. I did not know, or 40-year-old brother. I did yeah. not know. I thought Phil was that, and I thought the older Sims that had won
4: thinking,
6: a Super Bowl with
4: thinking,
6: someone else.
4: You were thinking Emma Sams, who was an actress in the 80s. Oh, yeah, okay.
6: Maybe.
4: I remember you were thinking of
1: her going
4: thinking
1: to Clippers
4: of,
1: games. Yeah, yeah.
4: You were thinking of Matt Sims.
1: Yeah, Jets.
4: Yeah, who once had a fourth quarter in the final preseason game. I think it was against the Giants, where he threw for like 250 yards and three touchdowns, and everybody wanted him to start week one. He's got to be our starter. He's got to start for a week. That's how desperate we
1: Matt
4: are.
1: Matt Sims He's was quarterback start. At the University of Tennessee, the brother.
6: Yeah, I thought it was Matt Sims.
4: Okay, very
6: yeah,
4: good.
6: Yeah, that's who I thought he was Phil, and
4: you
6: for whatever
4: Matt was
6: reason,
4: Phil.
6: For whatever reason, I thought Phil was had some other name.
1: They do look similar.
4: Phil had another name. What was Phil's other name?
6: Not Phil. Not Phil in my mind.
4: He's
6: it wasn't
4: not,
6: Phil.
4: Not Phil Sims.
6: It wasn't
4: not
6: Phil. Phil.
4: It's not Phil. Oh, I love this. Is great. I love this. The Sims family. I didn't know we'd get the Sims family tree out of the gate here. I think we're out of Sims, though. I think after that, we are out of Sims.
1: If we had grabbed some other sports family, this could be a two-segment little comment here.
4: Now,
1: we're done with Sims.
4: If you want to take one M out, we could talk about Billy Sims. All right. Not related. Running back, star player in the NFL.
1: Heisman winner at
4: Oklahoma. Yeah, yeah.
1: Was he
4: done? Let's see. There's Dave Sims, play-by-play man.
1: Yankees.
4: Again, you take the
6: What about Jeff
4: take
6: Sims?
4: The extra M out.
6: Quarterback Nebraska
4: Jeff
6: a few
4: Sims,
6: years ago.
4: Yep, 100%. Yeah, see, so there is the extended Sims family tree, but I believe on one side, it's Phil and it's Matt and it's Chris.
1: And apparently there was a guy named Bob Sims in the NFL in 1960.
4: Okay,
1: didn't
4: I
1: get to
4: it.
1: Him.
4: Yeah,
1: yet.
4: No. I think the other Sims. I think I'm trying to think of the other Sims.
6: Well, what about Willie Sims?
4: Well, there's the game The Sims, which I thought you would pop in with Tyshawn.
6: Oh no,
4: because you strike me as someone who was an early Sims adopter.
6: I played it back in the day.
4: Yeah, like you were the one going, "Can I get the Sims to have sex? Will they have sex? Can I do the Sims with sex?"
6: I never said that.
4: Really? That's not
6: no.
4: you. Really?
6: I found the cheat codes and made a mansion. I had all the money. I didn't work a job. Jobs are for bums. That was the
5: drill when I was in high school. All my friends, that's what they would do in GTA. It wasn't Sims. They would, you know.
4: Oh, they play GTA. Okay.
5: GTA, and they would do some unscrupulous things in GTA. Yeah.
4: Wow, you can do unscrupulous like that?
5: Well, back in the day, yes. Wow. I was not a part of this.
4: Cheat codes or no?
5: Friends. No, but.
4: All right.
5: The Sims thing that you brought up, that is what high schoolers were doing when I was in high school with GTA.
4: All right. Very good. All right. Alex Teicher. No one can tell him this. This is for tomorrow night. I'll buy wings for us tomorrow night.
6: Okay.
4: If you can tell me more than one team that Phil, or just one team total, you got to get two teams, that Phil, Matt, and Chris Sims played on in their NFL career. So give me two total teams that any of the three of them played on.
6: All in the NFL?
4: Two total teams in the NFL, yes. Because we just gave you Tennessee and Chris Sims, Texas. We just gave you that.
6: Okay.
4: All right. Now, if you were paying attention, you might have heard a team, but that's why I said you got to be two teams.
6: Oh,
4: so
6: me pay
4: Phil,
6: attention. Stop it.
4: Matt, and Chris.
6: Okay.
4: Now, give me two total teams that they played in between the three of them.
6: Can two I get a couple teams. Guesses?
4: I will. Since there's three of them, I'll give you three guesses to get two.
6: Okay, Buffalo.
1: It's like the old three to make two free throws.
4: Exactly.
1: In the NBA.
4: Yes. Exactly. Yeah. Yeah. They're going to bring that back for SGA.
6: Buffalo Bills.
4: No, on the Buffalo Bills. No.
6: Jets,
4: very good. Matt Sims, we did give you that.
6: Okay.
4: Matt Sims, okay, very
1: Phil
4: good.
1: Phil Sims beat the Buffalo Bills.
4: Yeah, he did beat the Buffalo Bills, but he did not play on the Buffalo Bills. Now you need one more. You got Matt Sims.
7: How many more guesses do I have?
4: You got one more guess. I'll give you three to get two, and you guess the Buffalo Bills. Because you something was buzzing in your head that it just said Buffalo Bills with Phil Sims. Okay, man. So,
7: okay.
4: Matt Sims. I like how of all the Sims family, the first one Tysha guesses is the guy that played for the Jets. That's close to my heart, man. Thank you,
1: listening.
4: Buddy. Thank you.
1: You're
4: welcome. I like that.
7: Okay, for all the marbles, I'm going to stay in New York Giants.
4: Very good. Yeah. Did anybody tell you that?
7: Oh.
4: No? Okay. Anybody here tomorrow night that
5: I
4: wants
5: to win? I think he heard me say that the Giants won the Super Bowl with Bill Parcells, and that's
4: okay.
5: How he knew.
4: All right. Very good. Very good. We'll get wings tomorrow
7: yes!
4: night.
7: Yes.
4: Because you got the Giants and the Jets.
7: Let's go.
4: And the Sims. All right. Very good. Very good. Very good.
5: Emmy got lucky. Emmy's going to be producing, I believe, tomorrow.
4: Oh, there we go.
1: He can have my wings.
4: Oh, there we go. Okay. It'll be fine. You know, we.

0: That's cool.
1: No, no, probably not. But, I mean, he could have gone in. No, no, I want to go to Texas where they already have a great freshman quarterback who is terrific and set records. Nope, I want to go play there. What are you doing? What is wrong with
0: you? They'd already had the major Apple Whites of the world come through.
1: That's what it is, man. Just, you know, if you don't pay attention to history, you're doomed to repeat it. That's how it goes.
2: Did you guys say Willie Sims?
1: We have Steve no idea mentioned Willie is. Sims.
2: He's a jockey.
1: Yeah. Oh, yeah.
2: He's cool.
1: Yeah, he's cool. You're just looking up people named Sims.
2: Yeah, I liked him. What about Clyde Sims?
1: Oh, yeah, defensive lineman, Eagles, right? Clyde Sims?
2: No, American soccer player.
1: Oh, who am I thinking? Oh, Clyde Simmons.
2: Yes.
1: I'm thinking of Clyde Simmons. Yeah. You said yes. Like, yeah. Clyde Simmons is a defensive lineman for the Eagles, like, in the early 90s. Yes.
3: What about Gene Simmons?
1: Well, yeah. Okay. Tie shirt. For fries, in addition to wings tomorrow night.
2: No, fries come with it.
1: No.
2: No, that's not cool.
1: No, but fries in addition to wings. What band is Gene Simmons in?
2: Kiss.
1: Very good. Wow. You know what instrument he plays?
2: Guitar.
1: Well, which kind of guitar?
2: Bass.
1: Very good.
0: You're not referring to Gene Simmons, the old actress from the 1950s?
1: Oh.
2: She sucked.
1: Steve, I think it was before that. Whoa, that's a hot take.
2: What?
1: Wow. I think she was with movies with Esther Williams. Like, that was...
0: She was in a brand new movie.
2: What was she famous for?
1: Gene Simmons?
2: No. Yeah, the
1: Gene
2: actress.
1: Simmons, yes. Simmons, she did a movie. She wore these really high platform boots, and smoke came out behind her, and she bit blood packets that came out of her mouth. And she had her face painted. And, she was a demon.
2: Wow.
1: She was a
2: face
1: demon.
2: Face painted.
1: Yeah.
2: So similarities with Gene Simmons.
1: Esther Williams was Starman. What do they call them all in Role Models? Starman and cat. Wow. What do they call them all? Demon and, I forget.
0: Guys and Dolls. That's what I'm trying to think of. Marlon Brando and Gene Simmons.
1: Guys and Dolls.
0: There you go.
2: I don't think I've, yeah. Wow.
0: Marlon Brando sings.
1: Guys and Dolls all night.
0: Spartacus, Elmer Gantry.
2: I do know who Marlon Brando is.
1: We're dancing every day, guys and dolls all night. All right. So, yes, I'm happy back from vacation. Very good.
0: Apparently so.
1: So, coming up next, yes, boy, I'll tell you. I didn't know that we would wind up getting into all kinds of stories about
0: Gene Simmons, who was also on an Odd Couple episode where she was the date for the sports writer Oscar Madison once.
1: I did not know that.
0: Princess.
1: You know who knows that? Rob Parker, I bet. Rob Parker's calling in with that information right now.
2: Oh, God.
1: Yeah.
0: He doesn't listen to other shows on this.
2: No, he doesn't.
0: No, you're joking.
1: No, he gets an alert on his phone if someone's talking about a sitcom from the 70s. And what is it? Okay.
0: I think the alert is only if somebody's talking about him. He doesn't actually listen to the other show.
2: Did you say me, Steve?
1: We got Kyle Shanahan. We got LeBron James. We got a lot of stuff to get into. Something you haven't heard about both of those stories. Coming up next right here, Jason Smith, Steve DeSager in for Harmon. This is Fox Sports Radio.

0: get emotional about this. I'm about to cry.
1: NFL fans.
2: To the house.
1: We already know. You can't wait.
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1: If it makes you feel any better, we can't wait either.
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0: The Odd Couple with Rob Parker and Kelvin Washington. 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
0: This is the show that has two pros and a cup of Joe.
13: Who is Joe?
0: LeVar Arrington, Brady Quinn, and Jonas Knox.
2: At the very least, is kind of strange. Like, just sort of the whole reporting of it. It happened on July 14th. It only got reported on as they were arriving to training camp on Saturday, were the Niners.
14: They was hoping he'd make it back. They was hoping he'd make it back. Please make it back.
2: It's just odd. Like, there's something that doesn't add up to me about it. Okay. And so I
14: Do you want to give us your conspiracy theory on
15: this?
14: Do
15: we have any music?
2: I don't know if I want to.
14: Just go ahead.
15: Do we have any?
14: Tee it up, folks.
2: I don't know.
15: Unsolved mystery.
14: Tee it up, folks.
2: I'm trying to avoid.
14: What happened, Jonas?
2: I'm trying to avoid the E rating on this podcast.
15: What is that? Well, you just didn't avoid it by saying you're trying to avoid it.
2: I will not divulge.
13: Tea for everyone.
2: I will not divulge. It just.
15: You would.
2: Why the delay in reporting it? Why did people in the media know about it?
14: Okay, but can we pause there for a second? Because you asked the question.
2: Yeah.
15: Okay, pause the music.
14: No.
15: Hold on.
14: No. Why do they have to report to the media right away? Like, does he need to do an Instagram Live after he gets into a car accident? Like, he needs to be like, guys, just want to make sure I get out in front of this. I mean, like, is that how we live our lives?
2: People,
15: we wanted LeBron James to
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19: There are so many things you don't like.
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0: show with my best friend, Mike Harmon. Special delivery, Steve, you're in for Harmon tonight.
1: I want to give it all to you.
0: I'll tell you, the way Kiss used to write lyrics says, we're just going to put as many euphemisms for sex as we can in everything we do. I don't care. Oh, okay, great.
2: Back then, you know, creativity.
0: Yeah, that's what it was. Yeah, let's say, I mean, when they got to the 80s and they got to let's put the X in sex, like, okay, love's like a muscle and you make me want to flex. Okay, all right, great. Like, songs you can write in 5 minutes. There you go.
2: It's like you see the old 70s game shows where they have all the euphemisms. And,
0: yeah.
2: That's the day.
0: Billy had a tough day. How tough was it? All right, so the latest news in what's gone on the past couple of days involving 49ers head coach Kyle Shanahan, who was revealed 2 weeks after it happened, he was involved in a serious car accident. He had a press conference today. He talked about what happened after the Niners released the information a day ago.
2: No cameras noticed today.
0: No cameras, nothing. He just released a statement, talked about how fortunate he was and what happened in the accident that was kept a secret for basically 2 weeks. Nobody knew about this. He's not at camp right now. I assume he's going to look really... he's going to have a very jarring look. Supposedly he's got scars on his face. It was a near fatal accident for him.
2: Had sunglasses, the little he was out watching practice from a distance the previous couple days.
0: Yeah, it's been a big story that we did not know about this for 2 weeks. The Niners put out the information right after the Niners put it out. Adam Schefter put out a tweet saying, yes, this is what happened. Kyle Shanahan is okay. He was involved in a car accident 2 weeks ago. And today, Shanahan talked about it for the first time, saying that, listen, this was my fault. I'm worried about the woman I got in the accident with because, as he says, I was driving along the road. My phone fell. I went to go pick it up. I veered over into the other lane, hit the other car. The woman is okay. She apparently had no injuries. And Kyle Shanahan...
2: Yeah, it was not at high speed. It was not a freeway. It was under 25 miles an hour.
0: But still, you get an accident. I mean, you drift into another lane. Yeah. That's
2: it's like meeting Aaron Donald.
0: Yes, it is. Yes, with Aaron Donald with a full head of steam coming at you. And so he talked about it today for the first time. And saying that, you know, everything, Chris Sims talked about it. We talked to Chris Sims a few minutes ago. He did a podcast a day ago saying that, Kyle Shanahan nearly lost his eye, in the accident. And, part of the conversation we had at the beginning with Kyle, with Chris Sims, it really got off the rails. So.
2: Well, they knew each other from the University of Texas.
0: Right. They were friends and everything else. And so he knew about the accident the day it happened. There's been a lot the last few days about reporters not reporting the story, that the Niners were able to keep this secret for 2 weeks until they released the information. Adam Schefter, again, 2 minutes after this, the Niners put it out. Adam Schefter put out a tweet about it. Also did a podcast talking about how the Niners were able to keep it a secret and, you know, good for them to be able to keep this story under wraps. And he didn't say that he didn't know about it, but just that they were able to keep this story out of the news. So Chris Sims knew about it when it happened. You can't tell me Schefter didn't know about it. All right. The fact that he's, I mean, really, I mean, 2 minutes after the Niners put it out. Yes, I'm putting a tweet out saying what happened. So, you know, he knew about it.
2: And a fully written article not long after.
0: Right. Yeah. And there's a lot about what they knew and how they are covering up this story and not reporting it. This was a news story. And when you think about where we are in this last couple of weeks, where, hey, we had a story about Eric Bieniemy. Everybody knew that. No one sat on that one, but there was a police report for the Kyle Shanahan thing too. And that got sat on. To give you something a little bit different about this story, because yes, there is the when do what, you know, I can't believe that the reporters sat on this, because you know, a lot of people knew about this, is that, honestly, I'm surprised that people were surprised that there were people who knew about this story and didn't report it.
2: That insiders knew something.
0: This is how it goes. How do you think people like Adam Schefter get breaking news? How do you think insiders aren't the mavericks you read about or see in the movies where, yeah, I'm an investigative reporter. Nobody wants to talk to me. And here I am in a trench coat and a hat. And you're going to talk to me like it's a movie where, oh, look at this investigative reporter that now is a superstar that was able to get quotes from people and talk to people that no one could get to talk to. Right.
2: It's not Pablo.
0: That's not what this is, right? There's reasons why insiders and reporters have relationships with teams. There's reason why Adam Schefter is able to break as many stories as he is, because this is definitely a you scratch my back, I scratch yours business. That's how it goes. Now, if you want to be surprised they kept on it for 2 weeks, okay, because that's a long time for nobody to say anything. But
2: people weren't coming to the office at the time.
0: Right,
2: camp
0: exactly.
2: hadn't started.
0: Yeah. But this is how it goes, right? If you want access to a team, if you're going to keep your career going, you're not putting this out if the team doesn't want it out, or you are risking your relationship with that team. And certain teams can do this. Not every team can say, hey, we don't want this story out there, but certain teams can do it. When you are a big heritage team, when you have power, when you have influence and a reputation, and a good reputation, you can do it. And the 49ers have all of that. They have power, they have influence, and this running the team, John Lynch and Kyle Shanahan, they all have great reputation. So, hey, we're not putting the story out there. So, yeah.
2: And a reputation for keeping things in-house there.
0: Yes. Yeah. There are reporters that aren't going to do this because I like the relationship I have with the 49ers. I don't want to get frozen out. I don't want Shanahan or John Lynch to call somebody else when Brock Purdy is getting traded or George Kittle is going to retire. I want to get that scoop. That's how the insider business is done. Like there's favors that are done for everybody. To think that suddenly this is a whoa, they're sitting on this story. I can tell you many times where a story, George Steinbrenner, who suffered from some form of dementia for a long time, went unreported with the Yankees. Unreported with the Yankees for a long time, right? Then finally he passed away and you knew that's why he was out of the public eye for a long time. There was one reporter who actually did an interview with him and it was very much frowned upon that they called him for an interview. Like there are teams that can do that where, hey, we're not reporting this. We don't want to report it. And there are reporters that will say, okay, I don't want to do it. But you have to have power. You got to have influence. You got to have a good reputation.
2: And this is different than sometimes a news item for the day, like so-and-so is about to win this award today, is embargoed for 2 hours. Like it used to come across in the days of a newswire, like we're giving you this now. You can't air this until 3 o'clock or something like that.
0: This is where I like having relationships with the teams. The teams need to know they can trust me. And if they trust me, I'll get that phone call 5 minutes before they put out a press release, right? Because again, it's a you scratch my back, I'll scratch yours. And there are so many times that we don't know about things like this that are done. Where, I mean, I think the sheer tonnage of that would stun people going, oh, wow, this is, yeah, that's kind of how it goes with this kind of rep. It's a very symbiotic relationship with teams and the media, with insiders and newsbreakers. Now, it's not always with beat reporters. It's not always with people who cover a team for a website or for like The Athletic or a
2: newsbreakers, especially.
0: Like that.
2: That's the word that you
0: use. But the newsbreakers, hey, we want to be able to control our message. And when it gets out, we want it to go out with this kind of a message, want to go out with this kind of a slant to it. So, yeah, if we tell you we want you to stay away from something, you stay away from it. Well, I'll give you something in return at some point.
2: Yeah, more than one time, more than likely. But the best example of how it works for the newsbreakers is the last month in the NBA. When Shams comes out with whatever, notice that he has not only the info, but he often is phrasing it in his tweet exactly the way an agent would. Talking up, hey, this is a 2-year deal and whatever, and this team gets a quality forward who, you know, those kinds of non-journalistic addendums to the actual news story. And then you dig more and you find out, oh, wait a minute, this is only 1 year plus an option and there's no chance they're picking up an option and they may or may not get the kind of minutes they're talking. But he's done his job because Shams gets what he wants. He gets to be first with this basketball item, and the agent certainly gets what he wants.
0: Yeah, this is done normally. Now, this is an extreme example of it where for 2 weeks a story's been able to be hidden, and it generally doesn't work that way, but with NFL teams being off, and as you said,
2: that's
0: it's that
2: the
0: downtime.
2: Yeah.
0: But you would think with a police report, that would be out there. Like I said, NFL, the Chiefs are off, we knew the Bieniemy story. Right. We knew about that.
2: And how many eyeballs did this cross? Yeah. Not only the people on the scene, people at the hospital, people with police reports. Yeah. That's impressive in its own way that it didn't become public.
0: Insiders and all reporters have a choice to make when they have news and they decide, is this worth it? Is this worth breaking this news, knowing that I could ruin my relationship with them forever? Is it that breaking a news story that holding on to it is that bad? Right? This is not a player holding out or a trade or this. Is it that bad if I withhold that Kyle Shanahan was in a car accident? Is it that bad? You have to play that game where you are, you, morally, you're like, okay, I can, whether you convince yourself of it or you are saying it's, he's okay. It's a car accident. There's no court case going on, whatever it is. You have to play that game that say, is this worth it? And I'm sure
2: there was no overnight stay in the hospital, no, something like that.
0: Yeah. I'm sure that insiders have to play that all the time, Steve, that where, okay, if this is out here, this team doesn't want it. Here's how long I can wait on this. You're going to give me this story first. If I go out here with it, like, look, you just go back last week with the whole story about, Ryan Clark and OutKick that they were going to break the story and ESPN had to tell him before
2: that he was losing his job.
0: So there are certain things, whereas OutKick is not going to do ESPN any favors, obviously, because you know the relationship that between the two,
2: yes,
0: the two sides they have there. So you know they're not going to do
2: and
0: any favors for them.
2: Yeah.
0: But if it was somebody else that had it, and they said, hey, hold on to this. We're going to let Ryan Clark go. We'd appreciate it if we were able to tell him first. Maybe another outlet would say, okay, we'll hold on to that. Now you're going to do something for me at some point. Like, that's how it goes.
2: The reason why it was easier to hold on to this story, if indeed you knew in advance, is because it wasn't a car accident that happened a day before people were getting to get ready to report to camp, something like that. Then it's a whole different equation for me, because if the coach isn't at the start of camp, that's news. And I don't care if there was a car accident or whatever it was, it needs to be reported. Okay, why isn't the coach here? It's like there was once years ago, a Laker wasn't in the starting lineup. It turned out he had been arrested in the road city and wasn't at the road game that night. And some people at the time said, hey, we shouldn't get into his personal life. He missed a game.
0: Yeah.
2: It's news now.
0: Yeah. Like, what was it news when they weren't doing anything, when they were still on vacation and they hadn't reported? Again, that's where morally you have to, am I okay with this? Am I okay with not saying this?
2: But it's black and white if he misses a game. It's black and white
0: if you miss a practice. If you're not, I mean,
2: if Shanahan missed the first practice at camp, absolutely you'd have to say why.
0: Yeah. So again, I'm surprised that there's such shock that this happened. Now, again, for 2 weeks to make it happen, really big deal. But for actually to have this go, this is kind of how it goes in sports. It's how it goes. You see relationships with insiders and teams. Exit out by DeFresca, Jason Smith, Steve DeSager in from Mike Harmon. Right now, SD's got what's trending in the wide world of sports. Steve-O.
2: All right. The finals are rolling in Major League Baseball. The Yankees have held on 3-2 at the White Sox. Twins beat the Royals 3-2. We had Cleveland and the Reds split a pair. They'd had a rainout on Monday, so played two today. Detroit shut out Baltimore 14-0. The Orioles had just three hits. Detroit had three homers and 19 hits total. It was the Marlins 1-0 over Philadelphia on a first inning home run. Texas won at Tampa Bay 4-1. Among the games in progress, Shohei Ohtani at Dodger Stadium with a leadoff homer. This is LA's first home game in almost, what would this be? Almost 2.5 weeks, including All-Star break, and answering for Seattle, Cal Raleigh with a homer. So it's 1-1, Mariners at Dodgers at the end of two. Rockies lead at San Diego 4-2 in the bottom of the third inning. Astros leading in Anaheim 2-1 over the Angels. Top of the fourth, Yordan Alvarez with his 35th home run. The Cubs lead 10-1 at St. Louis, bottom of the ninth. Nationals up 8-6 on the Blue Jays, bottom of the eighth. Toronto starting pitcher Shane Bieber walked 6 in the first inning. No, he did not make it through the frame. Bottom of the 12th, Diamondbacks holding on 8-7 at Pittsburgh. In the WNBA, we've had wins for Washington and Minnesota. The Philadelphia Eagles gave Pro Bowl defensive tackle Jalen Carter a 4-year extension worth over $100 million guaranteed, the richest ever at his position. The Browns gave Pro Bowl defensive back Denzel Ward a new 2-year deal worth over $50 million guaranteed. Bucks quarterback Baker Mayfield will become a free agent after this year. He did not get a new contract. Yesterday, Bucks defensive tackle Vita Vea requested a trade, not getting a new deal. The Vikings say Kirk Cousins is their starting quarterback to begin training training camp. Green Bay defensive lineman Micah Parsons was placed on the PUP list after last year's torn ACL. He might return to play in October. The Packers had already placed tight end Tucker Kraft on the PUP list, physically unable to perform after a torn ACL last season. And Cardinals wide receiver Marvin Harrison Jr. returned to practice after cramping caused him to leave Sunday's workout. And did you see Notre Dame and Ohio State each secured deals for ad patches on their school's uniforms? The whole athletic department, not just the football team. It's worth over $15 million per year each. Back to you.
0: Wow. So on the on your pants that you wear in, you're going to have to wear a patch. But I'm just going to ruin the pants. Doesn't matter. You got to wear that patch. Everything you got.
2: You know, there's nothing sacred anymore. Some people thought, oh, Notre Dame is... We've got a game on TV from Dodger Stadium right now. You remember for years, the Dodger outfield wall was untouched?
0: Uh-huh.
2: Just the light blue color.
0: Oh, yeah, yeah, yeah.
2: Now there's not enough ad space with the payroll there.
0: No. Now they're going to have the revolving...
2: Exactly. It's like the McDonald's menu. Wait a minute. You had a chicken something.
0: I missed it. What was that special? Yeah, I'm going to wait for that. Hang on. Just wait for it to come back.
2: Oh, they've got ads. They added a new ribbon board at Dodger Stadium around at each level. They have ads. The behind the home plate, behind the bullpens now. It's everything but carrying a sign on the reliever that's warming up or making him carry, you know, the actual product on the way into the mound in relief.
0: Thank you, Steve. Coming up next, how about something different on everybody's new favorite 76er, LeBron James? That's next. Jason Smith, Steve DeSager, Fox Sports Radio.
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3: There are some shows you don't want to miss.
11: This is going to be fun.
3: And there are some shows you can't miss.
11: Let's not overreact.
3: This is Covino and Rich.
12: Aaron Rodgers gave a nice comment there, like, hey, you know, but he also made it seem like she had the decision here.
13: I thought last year might be it. And then Mike got hired and I talked to the wife and she said, you can do one more year. Yeah. I said, well, see if it works out. And then it kind of all came together.
11: Yeah. Mike got hired, Mike McCarthy, so he knew he had familiarity.
12: It's always tough. Look, we're professional athletes, especially legendary ones. They got their legacy on the line, right? So it's like, you want to tell a LeBron James, an Aaron Rodgers, or a Tom Brady that they can't? That's kind of tough.
11: Well,
12: in regular person life, how do you expect men, if they are the breadwinner, if that's not always the case, right? Especially in today's world, it takes two people to run a household. But if a guy has to make a decision for his job and to bring home money, for regular people, it's like, well, what do you want me to do? I've been in that situation where my ex didn't want me to go and travel for work. It's like, okay, but how are we going to pay the bills? So it's always tough. It's never easy, man. But with legends, I think it's also like very sticky.
11: Well, because you know why? Because
12: a woman he was married to for a year is going to tell him he can or can't continue his legacy.
11: You know what it's like? Did you watch that show Four Seasons, Danny, on Netflix?
14: Yeah.
11: With Steve Carell? Not a spoiler, but let's just say someone dies on the show.
12: right? And the question is,
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12: Oh, boy.
3: Uh-oh. 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
12: The wife of a quarterback plays a major role in their life. Dude, we saw the whole Joey Flacco story this season. If it wasn't for his wife's support saying, let's go to Cincinnati, he might have retired then and there. 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
11: I'm thinking of everyone. Stafford. I mean, every big quarterback, you sort of know who the wife is, public figure or not, just because famous quarterbacks, just even back in the day, you knew who Jennifer Montana was. 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
12: Dude, we're trying to figure out who Tom Brady's dating. Not us, but the world, right? 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
0: That does nothing for me.
15: 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Just based off of this show, Cam Ward going to the Hall of Fame. Okay?
0: That I agree with.
15: I'm telling you that right now. Joe Flacco is everything you thought Joe Flacco was and more. I mean, he's not Joe Cool. He used to be Joe Cool. He's not the brightest bulb in the chandelier. Let me just say that. All right? And Baker Mayfield, I have fallen in love with. I have fallen in love with Baker Mayfield. What a great father.
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11: Hey, Steve.
0: 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So, the last few days really have been dominated by Kyle Shanahan, a little bit of Shohei Ohtani, and of course, LeBron James. Who now, every day it feels like there's something new with LeBron and picking the Sixers, and let's put the Sixers lineup against the Knicks lineup, and let's see if the Knicks have the advantage, and is LeBron ring chasing all
2: of
0: these
2: things. Have
0: you
2: answered that question, by the way, Sixers versus Knicks already?
0: No, I don't care, because we just won the title.
2: That's going to last you a lifetime.
0: We just won the title. We just won it all. 6 weeks ago, we just won the title, Steve. I still haven't gotten my Knicks gear yet. I've gotten my Knicks in 5 t-shirt, but I'm still waiting for my Anunoby Finals jersey. I'm waiting. Oh, and I got the best hat. I got the hat with the score of game 4. The score bug, 81-52, 9:47 to go in the third. Yeah. No, I can't wait for that.
2: It'll be a photo of the putback.
0: That t-shirt is coming as well.
2: Okay.
0: And I'm still waiting for my Dan Housen Knicks t-shirt from Harmon that he says, oh, it's delayed. But okay.
2: You could have actually a t-shirt of the photo of the score bug of Knicks versus 76ers, right?
0: I could have that too, sure. Yeah.
2: Then they beat him by 40 or 50 or...
0: Yeah, and I'll get that by Christmas of 28. So I'm pretty excited about getting that. But a different perspective on LeBron. And everybody seems to look at this and go, boy, it's a weird fit, but let's make the narrative work where the Sixers are a pretty good team. Look, and the Sixers are building their team a lot like the Knicks with a great starting five, you know, not that deep a bench, but these guys are going to play most of our minutes, and I get it. But LeBron going to Philadelphia, it's weird leaving Los Angeles for Philadelphia, and you see all kinds of possibilities as to why. Oh, there's no way his family likes that. That's why he's going to live in New York City and fly to Philadelphia to go play there. And I'm still stunned. And I told you, I can't believe he said no to the Cavaliers again. But now take a step back and I'll look at this a little bit different. I'll give you a hot take on this is that the teams it supposedly was down to, Warriors, Sixers, Cavs, Heat, right after LeBron makes a decision with the 76ers, we didn't get anything from the Cavs. And we got a couple of reports from insiders that say maybe the Heat's public pursuit of LeBron was a little bit different from privately what Giannis and the team wanted.
2: And that, Steve Kerr, Golden State, has said he didn't consider it realistic.
0: Didn't consider it realistic, right?
2: Even though they left space for him with the salary cap.
0: So instead of, so this is more that you think about this decision. It wasn't a decision as much as, oh, the Sixers might have just been waiting for a decision where it was them against themselves. Like in Rocky and Rocky IV, when he says, you ever think it's you against you? Like, cause really, I don't know, like, I don't know that the Cavaliers really wanted him. They were silent throughout the entire run with LeBron. And I didn't get any, oh, how did he say no to us again? How did LeBron do this again? People burning their jerseys. They were silent throughout the entire run. So I wonder if they just had very lukewarm interest in LeBron.
2: And the Rich Paul saying maybe retirement, that was a realistic option.
0: The only place that was into him for a year or two was the Sixers. I'm taking 2 years and $8 million, because even as much as the Sixers wanted him, they weren't going to give him money. I wonder if, and I'm seeing this more now, the Sixers were the only option he had. It was either the Sixers or retire. Like, I forget about all the other teams. That's kind of, when it came down to it, forget about the narrative that was put out there that Clutch Sports wanted to control the narrative of LeBron. All these teams are calling, all these teams are checking in. Yeah. If you listen to all that, you think, oh, this is LeBron from 15 years ago. When it came down to it, how many people want him? It's like going back when Tom Brady left the mm-hmm. Patriots. Oh, all the teams want him. No, it was a lukewarm interest by the Chargers and the Bucks. And it turned out the Bucks made a great decision because they won the Super Bowl. Brady had a lot left in the tank. But really, I think for LeBron, it was the 76ers or retiring. And that's what it was, because there was no other interest from a team. And he wanted to reach out to the Knicks. The Knicks said, no, we could have used you 15 years ago, but no, you wanted us to come visit you and all. You don't want to come. We don't need you now. You love playing in Madison Square Garden. That's great. We're the champs. We don't need you anymore. So really, I think it was the Sixers or retire for LeBron now that it's all said and done.
2: And Aaron Rodgers is still a huge name in the final years of his career. Mm-hmm. How many options?
12: Just
2: exactly
12: the Jets. It was just the Jets. Think about that, man.
2: All, doesn't it?
0: Boy, it's got to be the Jets or retire. I mean, maybe I want to rethink this.
2: Might retire.
0: Maybe retiring's where I go. Maybe that could be what I want to do.
2: Instead, just the Achilles retired.
0: Yeah, that was that. But now that we have some time to put distance between, and you think about how this went out and how it still seems weird that the Sixers are the final choice, they were probably the only choice. If he wanted to keep playing, they went after him. They called him on the phone. Maxi called him, and all of these things went on. Okay. And it was either I can continue to play, which I still want to play, or I'm not going to play. And that's the only place I could do it.
2: If that's the case, my goodness, did he luck out with that starting five?
0: No. But again, you got Embiid and Maxi, and you got a lot of crazy stuff that's got to go right for that team, Steve-O. You got a lot. Yeah. You got health that has to go right.
2: And they've got a mix. They got to become a team, too.
0: Yeah, so wonder, was it retirement or the Sixers? More big NBA news next, Fox. We are
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26: I've been doing this for 20 plus years now. And it's the first time I've asked any staff before the show, hey, what do you guys want to start with? And both the guys here, Taylor and Mikey A, both responded almost at the same time. The Bucks. What is going on in Tampa Bay that makes them so interesting that you guys wanted to start the show there today?
0: So the vibes right now in Tampa Bay just feel very off right now.
26: Yeah.
0: Where they lost two franchise icons this past offseason. Lavonte David retires after 14 seasons. Mm-hmm. Mike Evans signs with the San Francisco 49ers. Now the Bucks and quarterback Baker Mayfield are expected to end contract extension talks. And the plan is for Mayfield to play this season on the final year of his contract. And then he's set to become a free agent in March. And then you have Vita Vea, who is a staple in Tampa Bay, requesting a trade. And he's somebody who appeared in all 17 games last season.
26: Yep.
0: His numbers will never do his game justification because of his impact stuffing the run and just getting quarterback pressures. Like, if you're just judging Vita Vea off the sack totals you get, you're doing it wrong, because Vita Vea's impact goes well beyond the box score.
26: This from Next Gen Stats. You guys said you wanted to start with the Bucs, therefore I did some research. There are two players with at least 50 pressures from the nose tackle spot over the last three combined seasons. Dexter Lawrence with 68, Vita Vea with 62.
27: 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Anybody who knows...
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12: So LeBron James' former teammate Patrick Beverley told every man, woman, and child that the 76ers are the most dominant team ever after adding LeBron James. There is a chance that Patrick Beverley is right. It's called a fat chance. It's a fat chance that Patrick Beverley is right. Beverley sounds like he's been enjoying some Colombian Bam Bam, if you know what I mean, with that kind of statement. To casuals scrolling a tablet, looking at a depth chart, you're like, oh man, LeBron James, you got your pants around your ankles, you're so excited. LeBron, Joel Embiid, Jaylen Brown, super team. It's not. Where are the think pieces? Are we going to get a think piece that LeBron's a bad father? He had his son as a workmate in LA. LeBron turned his back on his child. How could LeBron leave Bronx?
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0: Here's what you need to know.
1: In one of the late bowl games at Dodger Stadium, Shohei Ohtani of L.A. with a leadoff homer, but it's Seattle 2, Dodgers 2 now, top of the fourth. Solo home runs for Cal Raleigh and Julio Rodriguez of the Mariners. Brewers lead 4-0 at the Giants, bottom of the fourth, and the Rockies are leading at San Diego 4-2 in the bottom of the fourth inning. The Yankees won at the White Sox 3-2. Atlanta at the Mets rained out. Victories for the Cubs, Twins, for Washington as well. Miami shut out Philadelphia 1-0 on a first-inning homer. Philly slugger Kyle Schwarber did not play due to illness. Texas and Detroit with wins. Arizona in 12 innings won at Pittsburgh 8-7. WNBA victories for Minnesota and Washington. The Philadelphia Eagles gave Pro Bowl defensive tackle Jalen Carter a 4-year extension. The Browns gave Pro Bowl defensive back Denzel Ward a new 2-year deal. I'm Steve DeSager.
0: Roger. 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
4: Hey, Steve.
3: So far tonight, midway through the third quarter, Indiana leads Seattle WNBA 65-60. So far, Caitlin Clark, 21 points, 6 of 10 from the floor, 4 assists, couple of rebounds. I've not seen any really hard fouls. I've not seen any instances so far where tomorrow it's going to be, look at the look on this person's face, look at the look on this person's face, look at the look here. Caitlin Clark is being mistreated. Caitlin Clark is getting preferential treatment. So far, it's just been a really good game for Caitlin. I have not seen anything. I may have missed something.
1: So you're saying it's just, a basketball game.
3: It's a basketball game where one of the best players in the game is having a great game. Again, and the most popular player in the game is having a great game. Again. I haven't seen every minute, but I have not seen something and where I go, oh.
1: Sophie Cunningham, double-digit scoring as well for Indiana. Yes. Again, it's just a basketball game tonight, people.
5: Look at the look on this screen grab of this fan who is obviously upset with what's going on with Caitlin Clark. Look here. Look at everybody. Look at the faces of everyone on this picture. Look how upset Angel Reese looks. Look how upset Olivia Miles looks. Look how upset this fan looks. Look how upset the timekeeper looks because they keep waiting for him to press the button. Like that's the last weekend. Look at these screen grabs we can get from the WNBA All-Star game and tell you exactly just how weird things are right now.
1: And half the people that do that want to make sure that you're just as mad as they are basis about any and every issue in life.
5: Look at this. You see the way this person's head is tilted. I don't believe Rebecca Lobo announcing this game is very happy with how Caitlin Clark is being officiated.
1: Bill Clark up to 23 points. It's just a basketball game.
3: Just a basketball game. Now, speaking of basketball. Again, big last couple of days and a big day today where I don't know that Draymond Green has ever been less enthused to sign a 1-year, $27 million contract.
1: And we need to repeat that number.
3: Yeah. 1 year, $27 million for Draymond Green, right? Holy for a guy cow. Who's going to come off the bench, he says at some point. Green opted out of his final year of the deal going into free agency, ostensibly so the Warriors could go out and get somebody else. Maybe we're going to bring in LeBron. Maybe it's going to be someone else to come in. He will take less money or to be money over 2 years. And we're going to compete more for at least a spot in the top eight in the regular season.
1: Oh, they're regular.
3: Forget about a run to the finals.
1: The play-in.
3: But they couldn't get anybody. And so now, okay, Draymond Green is signing. And he's getting, I think, what, like a dollar more? Like
1: it's 0.1 more.
3: Yeah, he's getting
1: not like a dollar
3: he's,
1: more.
3: He's getting like $100,000 more for signing than he would
1: what he
3: have
1: turned down to give them space in case of LeBron. Yeah.
3: So a businessman, the guy just waited, did nothing for a month, and you know made more in that decision than most people in this country are going to make working all year. So this is what happened. Now there is a big take on this, but first of all, to look at it from the Warriors' perspective, then we get into a big one. If you're the Warriors, you have to look and go. What are we doing? What is happening? We can't get anybody. Steve Kerr says he's coming back. I thought for sure they had something big going when the LeBron domino fell and he was going to sign somewhere. That was going to open things up. There would be a big trade sometime right after where the Warriors would bring in what they needed so they wouldn't waste the end of Steph Curry's career. Forget about the end of Draymond Green's career. Like, that's here. But, like, what are you going to do? What do you need to do? You know you need big stuff because the last few years, the changes you have made hasn't worked out. Jimmy Butler hasn't been as good, nor has he been healthy. Porzingis has come in. That's not enough. The changes you have made have not worked. So
1: and remember when they had
3: else.
1: Jonathan Kuminga on Golden State.
3: Oh, man. They would love to go back 5 years ago and trade him then, right? Like not to have him now, but let's go back 5 when people thought he was going to be really good and we'll trade him then, and then we'll get something for him.
1: I know people, they still had the name Golden State Warriors with Steph Curry wearing the jersey and playing in these games, so there's still a cachet and people associate that with contending. This is not a contender.
3: No.
1: This was not even a 500 team last year. No. They've been a play-in team 2 of the last 3 years. Somebody's going to say, wait a minute, didn't I see the Warriors in the playoffs? Nope. That was not a play-in. Actually, that game never happened, according to the stat sheet.
3: Yes.
1: In between regular season and the first round of the playoffs. So, yes, they did win an NBA title 4 years ago. These last 4 years, they haven't gotten out of the first round 4 years in a row.
3: When the only week you own in the playoffs is play-in week,
1: you're the Bulls.
3: Yeah, you have to understand, okay, maybe we're not what we thought we were. Like, if you're, this is such a, it's such a sad end for the Warriors that this is how this dynasty is going out, because normally dynasties, they go out right away. Right? It's like you get old overnight and that's it. And all of a sudden it's a completely new team. We're starting over. Veterans are in other places. But no. The Warriors, it's just been watching them slowly deteriorate in front of our eyes where, I mean, we're into Steph Curry in play-in week when he can have a big game against a fellow 37 win team. And maybe, hey, we'll get into the first round of the playoffs before we get swept. Like, this is all you can hope for if you're the Warriors. So it's really sad. But the bigger thing now is that he had a chance a couple of years ago and he decided, I want to stay. I want to try to make this work at Golden State and I want to be a one player in franchise whole career.
1: I respect that. Right? I get that.
3: I want to do that. But now he's got one last chance while he's still playing at a pretty high level. Now he's no longer playing at a level where he can dominate a playoff series. He's still someone that can get his points, that can give you a show, that can be a big piece of a championship team. It's not happening in Golden State. Like, I know you want to be that one team star, because I don't know that we'll ever see that again. Someone be a one team star, like, especially, you know, in a modern day situation with Steph Curry. But he's got to understand now that it's not happening at Golden State, and that at some point, and it's got to be for this year, whether it's the deadline next year, it's, you're still playing at a high level. You can still score 35 in a game, right? You can still be that guy.
1: He can still average 25.
3: But
1: if he plays,
3: do you want to just have your career end this way, where you are having empty stat games in a 40 win season and you are irrelevant 2 days after the regular season ends? Or do you want to say, all right, I got to do what other guys have done. I tried to get people to come here for a long time. I got KD to come here. I got some other guys to come here, and we won, but it's just not working. No one's going to go to Golden State to play there anymore. No one thinks, well, if I go there, we can win. No, because Steph's in his late 30s. Draymond Green is just about done. Again, he said, yeah, I'm okay going to the bench when they need me. Oh, so $27 million a year, I'm going to come off the bench now. Steph Curry has to decide that, okay, when it comes down to it, there's another place I want to go play for a couple of years so I can win again. Right? I get all of wanting to be, but you have to choose. Is this what you want? You can go and be the one team superstar all the way through.
1: He could be Kobe Bryant 20 years with one franchise.
3: And you can look back at your last 8 years in the NBA and go, what was I doing? I was sitting there doing nothing. when I could have gone someplace else and won.
1: Team
3: and
1: wise.
3: The thing is, yes, and yeah. The thing is, he still would be an all-time Warrior. They wouldn't be upset. It's
1: without
3: not like he would leave and can't come back. I can't have my jersey in the Raptors. I can't be Golden State, you know, through and through. But he's got to decide, and he's got to go. If you want to win, you got to go. You have to spend the next few months deciding, okay, unless we catch lightning in a bottle and what we're doing here is different, which I can't believe it's going to, I got to decide if I want to stay or I want to go. And honestly, he's got to go. If he wants to win, he's got to find the team that's a Steph Curry away from going over the top. Now, maybe it's in the West, knowing the West as well. Maybe it's in the East, but he's got to decide, okay, this is the team that need. This is where I can go for either this season or another couple, because he's still got a lot left in the tank. This is not a Steph Curry near the end. This is still LeBron at 41, couple of good years left, still in the, you know, top 15, top 20 for the league. Like, he's still playing at that high a level, but he's got to go, and he's got to make that decision. And I can't believe he's going to be someone that I'm going to choose one franchise for my whole career, knowing that I'm going to look back when it's all said and done 5 years from now, when I'm, you know, at my kids' games, wherever I'm at, and I just look at my stats and go, man, look at those 7 years. DNQ playoffs, DNQ playing, DNQ playing, DNQ. Was it really worth it? Was it really worth staying there when I want to win? Because I know the guy wants, I watched how bad he wanted to win the gold medal. Mm-hmm. Where you said, give me the ball at the end of the game. I'm the one that will make these shots,
1: that
3: right?
1: That was phenomenal.
3: And I'll still do this in 2 years against Wemby, right? Unless you want Brunson taking these shots because he knows how to shoot over Wemby. So, I mean, but this is where he's got to go. Like this Draymond opting in for $27 million because there was nowhere else to go with the money. So you're giving it to him so people can still come to the games and wear Draymond jerseys and Steph jerseys. Is that really going to be worth it? I mean, I at some point, he's got to say these last couple of years, it's got to be someplace else, whether it's Boston or the Knicks or the Nuggets or wherever it is, wherever he might think this is where I can go. That's what he has to do. He's got one last chance to do it, and he has to.
1: Just the math wouldn't work for this year because, for starters, people need to realize how much money is involved in NBA salaries now. Once the TV contract went up, well, guess what? Half of that raise in pay goes to player salaries. The salary cap gets raised. And mm-hmm. So guys like Curry are making over $50 million a year, and Jimmy Butler, and you mentioned the salary for Draymond Green to do whatever he's going to do in the coming year. You add those three up, it's like 130, 140 million at least just in three players. So if Curry goes anywhere, it would have to be like LeBron, a player that finishes the contract and then signs for something that's mm-hmm. nowhere near
3: right.
1: anything he's had going back to his rookie deal.
3: Yeah. Or the team that we can take it for where it's at now, make it work. And then the new deal would be what it is. But now, obviously, he's going to be committed to them here until at least the trade deadline of this year. And is he going to say, yeah, I'll go somewhere for a rental? Or would he more say, I want to pick when we get to the next offseason where it is? I can't believe he hasn't done it all. I can't believe he didn't do it now going, okay, guys, you got to, I can't do this anymore.
1: As much cachet as he has with that organization and the fan base and the area, that obviously they would work with him.
3: Of course they would. I mean, really, if he doesn't do it, then I would sit here and go, maybe I was wrong. Maybe he doesn't really want to win. Maybe I'm okay putting up these empty stat games all the way for the rest of my career.
1: Or he's got roots in the Bay Area, right? And that's
3: that. You can always go back there. You can always go back. You always don't. Like, do you want to win? Are you seeing this era of the NBA now where players are sacrificing to go win? And for a guy that won as long as he was and had a reputation that every NBA player would be jealous to have because everybody loves Steph Curry, you look at it now and go, man, Jalen Brunson took less money. The Knicks won a championship. You know, all these other guys are going to take less money. Wemby took less money. LeBron was forced to, but he took less money. Now, dude, do you want to go? No, I want to stay. You want to stay and not win? Like, whoa, do you really want? That's a different way of looking at someone and saying, do they want to win? Like, if he stayed, I can say maybe he's done winning. Maybe the gold medal was the end for him. I'm done. I've done this. It was my last great moment. Great. I'm good just hoisting up threes the next few years and maybe getting to the, because the off season is, because the playoffs are long anyway, and I want to have a longer vacation. So if I just have the play-in week and it's good, yeah, no, I'm good with that. Like, really, that's where I'd be at with it.
1: Again, they haven't made it out of the first round 4 years in a row. And a couple of those times they didn't make it into the first round because they were a play-in team. So yes, they did win the NBA title what would this be, almost 5 years ago now. But they missed the playoffs entirely back-to-back years before that.
3: Yeah.
1: So it's, yes, it's going to be one title in about a seven-year stretch, but it's a whole lot of nothing in the other 6 years, aside from the title against the Celtics in 22.
3: This is almost like watching Tiger win that final Masters, where he was, you know, for so
1: hanging
3: long
1: around.
3: And but he puts it together and gives you a memory of what it was like. And boy, I remember this is what it was like for Tiger Woods. Every major, every Masters, every Open Championship, every PGA. Wow, we get that one more time. But before it, it wasn't great. And after, not great at all. But we had that one moment that was kind of, that kind of stood by itself. And that seems like that's what the Warriors championship was that year. That's that final moment that stood by itself. Today, we found a way to win that one last time that really put an end to the dynasty. But I'm really surprised that after this offseason, he's not at the point where he's saying, okay, now I have to start looking at my options. I have to start looking to leave because, again, it's just going to be the last 6, 7, 8 years of my career are just going to look so empty.
1: One final basketball note before we conclude this segment. Caitlin Clark, and it's still late third quarter, has 28 points in 25 minutes on the court. And she's going to stay on the court because they only have a 4-point lead at Seattle. 2 minutes left in the third. She could have a 35-40 point game.

0: for Caitlin Clark. But coming up next, we got big stuff out of the NFL. We have big decisions that have already been made as training camps are opening. Big quarterback decisions. That's next. Jason Smith, Steve DeSager, Fox Sports Radio. 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
5: Are we getting the entire deal on what happened with 49ers coach Kyle Shanahan? To answer the question, are we getting the whole story? Of course we're not getting the whole story. I give this side eye. Come on now. 11 days of radio silence. 11 days of squadouche on this particular story. The head coach of one of the flagship NFL franchises. This ain't Jacksonville. Okay? It's not. The 49ers. The greatest team of the 1980s with fans who are old dudes now who remember the 1980s, and they've had decent teams, so they can't get past the Rams now. Let's remember that. Anyway, it's a pretty big franchise in the NFL. Their head coach, one of the few head coaches you know who they are. There's a lot of nameless coaches in the NFL. He gets dinged up in what seems like a pretty big accident, and it sends lights and sirens to the hospital. Goes to the emergency room, and everybody just decides, let's just hold off on letting people know about that. We'll just wait on that one. Yeah, let's put that on the back burner. Why not? Sure. Absolutely. We'll wait nearly 2 weeks, and then we'll let it out. And look, maybe this is something that was perfectly innocent, and there's a perfectly innocent explanation for this. I can't really think of what that would be to wait 11 days. You would think if it's innocent, you'd denounce it right away. There must be something. Was Brandon Ayuk in the other car that hit Shanahan? I don't know.
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0: songs, I always felt like it sounded like Beastie Boys, Sabotage. 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
1: Hey, Steve.
0: Fourth quarter underway, Indiana and Seattle in the W. Caitlin Clark, 30 points in 27 minutes, 4 out of 7 from three-point range. And as Steve so astutely pointed out a few minutes ago, she's going to get a lot of minutes here in the fourth because it's a close game. This is not a big blowout that you would expect. So a close game right now, even though despite the fact that Seattle's just 6-23, you'd think she'd get the fourth quarter off. No, going to get a lot of minutes.
2: Yeah, Indiana just went up by 6 early fourth.
0: But outside of that today, teams are getting to camp now in the NFL. The Jets reported today. I was very excited. Excited. Well, I'm excited for football.
2: Oh, okay. Yeah.
0: And,
2: all right.
0: You know, and I mean, what, and every day of Jets camp is one day closer to getting a new quarterback, right? Like I have to look at the Jets season like I look at the Mets season, where it's like just one extended off season that goes into the regular season, right? Like the, like for the Mets, like when we were terrible, I realized, okay, I just got to treat this like it's the off season. And I got to think about who we're going to trade at the deadline, who we're going to get coming in, what the team's going to look like next year. It's like one real long off season.
2: And you're still basking in the Knicks, of course.
0: Yeah. Well, yeah. I mean, and I can't get greedy because the Knicks won it all, which is unbelievably important. But already a big quarterback decision was made. Jeff George, Kirk Cousins will begin training camp as the number one quarterback for the Raiders. Number one overall pick, Fernando Mendoza, will be his backup.
2: This is a Jeff George reference for those.
0: Yeah, like that. I like it. Jeff
2: we
0: George
2: started
0: in there.
2: The show by talking about how young people are that our coworkers are. Are you realize that Jeff George played college football so long ago? I believe when he transferred, you had to sit out 2 years because he transferred within the conference.
0: I think you couldn't transfer. I think you were stuck. It was no free agency at all for college football players. So this is now the big quarterback news already. Hey, what's going to happen? Will they be co-number ones? No. This is how we're going to start. And to no one's surprise, this is how it's going to start. They gave Kirk Cousins that ridiculously stupid contract for a reason. We want to make sure he comes in as the number one. Okay. Now, that being said, here we are at the very early days of training camp. Again, some teams have gotten to practice in. Some teams are just reporting they're going to get to practice the next few days at the Hall of Fame game coming up. I will tell you, Steve-O, what the three biggest stories of the summer are going to be, and these will be rinse-repeat stories where every day there will be something newsworthy that is debated either on the radio or on TV in the NFL. There will be three stories that are going to dominate everything else. It'll be what you're worried about with your team locally. And it will be these national stories that will have all the headlines. Now, there's going to be unforeseen things that come up. There will be injuries. There will be other things. But these are the stories that are going to dominate the daily national headlines.
2: Through August, you're talking
0: all the way through August, right? Okay. All the way through August. Now, because remember, it's easier to do this now. And I've always felt, boy, I know exactly what the next 3-4 weeks are going to be like simply because nobody plays in the games anymore. You know, you don't have a lot of game action to break down,
2: right?
0: Because starters don't play. Right? They just don't
2: do
0: it.
2: They do play in those joint practices, but those aren't televised.
0: No, sometimes you get video. Oh, here's a great dime that Geno Smith threw to Garrett Wilson in the joint practice with the Commanders. Like, oh wow, what a great pass!
2: I cannot count the amount of times though that we've heard, hey, the Saints are having a joint practice before they play the Chargers this weekend. Yeah, we got our work in. We saw what we needed to see. It was starters against starters, and that Thursday thing that was not televised. I know people are paying like $100 for Saturday. We don't care about that
0: doesn't
2: or
0: matter.
2: Them. No,
0: doesn't matter. No,
2: we're all third stringers on Saturday.
0: Yeah, and we're gonna blow the whistles. Like anytime you hear things like, oh, but they're gonna play it like it's a real game. The referees are gonna treat it like it's a real game.
2: Oh, they bring in refs.
0: Oh, yeah. But it's still one thing when I see the video and go, yeah, if it was a real game, the coaches wouldn't be in shorts behind the 20 yards behind the huddle talking to each other while this is going on. So understand. So with that being out of the mix now, we're going to get some guys start. We're going to get some rookies. We're going to get a look at. It's going to be exciting.
2: Right? I want to see Fernando Mendoza.
0: But and that's the thing. Now you want to talk about the three stories that every day is going to be some kind of national story, national headline, some kind of development we can break down, right? Number one, I'll deal with the easy one. Will Fernando Mendoza start week one for the Raiders? This will be a daily update. Here's how Mendoza looked. Here's how Kirk Cousins looked. Here's what the locker room is having to say about both quarterbacks. It seems like they're responding more to Kirk Cousins. Fernando Mendoza seems like he's behind. There's no need to rush Mendoza. Wait, Mendoza looks like he's ready. Kirk Cousins, maybe Kirk Cousins gets spun off to another team, but Mendoza, will he start week one? That will be the number one daily topic that we talk, because this is how it goes in the draft. We had some exciting players get taken, right? Jeremiah Love's exciting. See what we want, what, how he winds up playing.
2: That's their first preseason game. It's the Raiders and Mendoza against Jeremiah Love in Arizona.
0: Yeah, two guys that aren't going to play.
2: They will that night.
0: But overall, that will be the first story every day. Mendoza, he's the only quarterback that went that high. He's the guy coming off the national championship. There's your story number one that will be an everyday thing. Agree? Disagree?
2: Absolutely, yes.
0: All right. Number two, the Cleveland Browns quarterback derby. Deshaun Watson, Shedeur Sanders. Sanders, with all the pub coming off of last year, there's a lot of interest in him. You know, Dion's going to weigh in. He's going to say things. Sanders is not a shrinking violet. But now suddenly, wait, now Deshaun Watson, after all this time, could really be the starter again. And I get all these stories out of Cleveland. Oh, he looks the best he's ever looked. Yeah, right. Whatever. But the fact that he could actually come back and start for the Browns is so tankalicious. It's I mean, nothing will tell you more. We're trying to get Arch Manning more than this. And oh, by the way, you think Arch Manning's not going to pull an Eli Manning if the Browns are the number one pick? Yeah, watch. But there
2: is still a contract that they have to pay this quarterback. So, of course, if he's finally healthy, Watson. Yeah.
0: Jimmy Haslam is the only owner who hasn't realized yet that, oh, so when guys are bad, I don't have to keep playing them. I can just try to find a way to buy them out and move on.
2: That's why the contracts weren't all guaranteed like this. Did you get that part?
0: Yeah, no, I didn't. I didn't see that. Well, you know, okay.
2: But go ahead. Trade Miles Garrett.
0: Yeah. No, all the
2: keep paying Deshaun Watson.
0: This is how it works. Someone's got to tell him, dude, this is how it works in the NFL. When you sign a guy to a big contract, you get to the point of no return, then you get past the point of no return. Then you get past the point where someone told you we're past the point of no return and you have to move on. But no, I'm paying him. We're still going to try to trot him out there.
2: Why did Cleveland give Denzel Ward a new deal today? Wasn't it because there was no guaranteed money left on the current extension that he was going to have for the next 2 years? That's why, because, hey, what if this doesn't work out? Well, then we're off the hook, because not everything's guaranteed. They signed up for Deshaun Watson, hook, line, and sinker, I believe is the expression.
0: Sure. And there's been a lot of sinker more than there has been anything else so far. But that's where Mendoza is. Are we going to see the number one pick play? The Raiders, this part of a new era for a heritage team that we want to see succeed. This is more, oh, I got to see if this actually happens. Like, I'm so invested in this plot line. Like, I got to see if this is really how it turns out, that Deshaun Watson can still win the starting quarterback job with Cleveland. And if not, how does it go with Shedeur Sanders? What the hell happens here? So there's your second story. Absolutely 100%.
2: I would add, and I don't think what I'm going to add is as big as those two, Raiders, Browns, but I would say Vikings and who is it? Daniel Jones talking this week. Like, once I hit practice on Wednesday, I'm going to be 100%. Really? After that injury that I just saw?
0: Yeah, I'll be there. Don't worry about it.
2: So I think that is still a story, the Colts. And also Jonathan Taylor getting, it felt like 600 carries each of the last 2 years. What's he going to look like? And they don't have Pittman at wide receiver anymore. He's to the Steelers, so...
0: Jonathan Taylor's got 25 carries and it's halftime. This is amazing. Now that'll be, but I'm going to cheat here a little bit and say these stories are tied for the third best story because it's hard for me to differentiate from them. You'll see what I mean when I say I'm cheating because I'm putting two stories in one.
2: They just opened camp today.
0: But it really
2: is. Some of these teams.
0: Yeah, but it really is going to be, there's equal amounts of interest in both of these storylines. So I can't really say it's one over the other. So that's why I'm going to put them together. But it's all quarterbacks. But the quarterback derby in Minnesota and the quarterback derby in Atlanta, whether it's Kyler Murray, J.J. McCarthy in Atlanta with Tua and Michael Penix Jr.
2: And Penix health, that's a side story.
0: These are yours. And it's like I said, it's hard to differentiate because I feel like both of those stories are just as popular as each other. Like, it's not like, oh, I really want to see what happens in Minnesota, but I don't care about Atlanta, vice versa. You still have big players with big storylines around them. The failure with Sam Darnold in Minnesota is still haunting them. And now bringing in Kyler Murray, former number one overall pick. Like, there's so much interest in can really he lose this quarterback derby to J.J. McCarthy? They brought him in to be the starter. Can he really lose it? And the flip side of it is they brought in Tua to be the starter in Atlanta. Is he really going to lose that job? One of the most maligned quarterbacks the last few years is Tua. But yet
2: for
0: now,
2: a guy that's had good stats.
0: Yeah. But now here he is. Is he just a curiosity? Can somehow Penix stay healthy? Did they really overdraft him? And you go back to the mistake of drafting him right after they signed Kirk Cousins. And so I'm going to say those are your top three stories, but really it's four. But I'm going to say Mendoza's number one. Because of the superstar power of the Raiders, of this story, the weird, I got to see how the Browns turns out. And then just below that, these two stories are tied.
2: And the Browns story is kind of a continuation of the Shadur rookie year where people were curious. And now you've got the veteran is back and the second year player. That's the battle. So I think there's a built-in interest to that. And frankly, the overall dysfunction of the Browns is
0: always permeating most of
2: the Cleveland stories.
0: Overall dysfunction is always a popular. I'm sure something will happen with the Jets.
2: It's been with the Jets
0: overall
2: in past years. We've seen that. Absolutely. 100%. I would add with Michael Penix and, you know, did they overdraft him? He started 12 NFL games. He's already 26 years old and had three injuries.
0: Yeah. It's been, look, I get drafting Penix and I get signing Cousins. I don't get signing Cousins and then drafting Penix. Yeah. That was the mistake. Like, okay, no one signs a guy for $70 million, whatever, for $45 million a year and then says, oh, we'll take a guy in the first round. Oh, he's taking care of our quarterback room. No, you just show you don't know what you're doing.
2: You know what Cousins said?
0: You like that.
2: Yeah. Oh, well, liked that. Yeah. Hey.
0: It's really the dysfunction is what has become the big storyline now, right? Can Mendoza overcome the dysfunction of the Raiders, right? There it is. The Browns just bathe in dysfunction. Like, they have a big tub and the whole team, it's like a big super hot tub and they all just jump in there. Yeah, we're going to stay in here for as long as we can.
2: Conversely, the Minnesota Vikings story is only about the quarterback position.
0: Right.
2: And that's been the opposite of dysfunction with the history of O'Connell, who's, you know, been known as a whisperer and, of course, came from the Rams and the McVay tree and all of that. And if some guy can figure this out and, for crying out loud, get Jefferson the ball, it should be this guy, right? And yet they spent a first rounder on J.J. McCarthy after, I'll say it, I'm not alone in this, a senior year where I didn't see 10-year NFL starter.
0: I watched every game of J.J. McCarthy's career, and the Michigan Wolverines won the national title by limiting his involvement.
2: Yes.
0: By limiting what he did. Like, Kevin O'Connell talking about quarterback whisperer, he needed someone to whisper to him, don't take this guy. Don't take him. Don't take him.
2: Or maybe they could acquire Blake Corum and give him another 30 carries in a row.
0: I mean, like, look how dysfunctional that is when they had a Pro Bowl and then Super Bowl winning quarterback who proved to them he was that good, said, nope, we don't want you. And now Atlanta with you're still dealing with the ramifications of the Cousins Penix storyline, which was so hot for 2 years. Like, really, the dysfunction of these teams is what's rising now to be the big stories in the summer.
2: Meanwhile, I see no story or attention whatever for the first time with Campbell as coach with the Detroit Lions.
0: Yeah.
2: That's been a very loud voice and an unprecedented amount of Detroit success compared to the past few decades.
0: Oh, sure.
2: And there's nothing nationally I'm talking about. Yeah. Talking about the Detroit Lions as we head toward the opening of camps these past few days.
0: Well, because we know they're good. We know they have to.
2: They still have the talent on the roster.
0: But we're not going to know that until they kick it off for real week one. Like, it's going to be something that we think, okay.
2: We assume
0: we're not going to learn. We're not going to learn anything. Right?
2: We know what Gibbs is, and he's spectacular. And we know there will still be numbers for the quarterback in that system. And are they still going to be the Detroit Lions? Mm-hmm.
0: Exit Outbound of Fresca, Jason Smith, Steve DeSager in for Mike Harmon. So there you go. There are your top national everyday storylines you are going to get the rest of this summer before we get to week one of the NFL. Right now, Steve's got what's trending in the wide world of sports. SD.
2: Entertaining bowl game at Dodger Stadium. LA's Max Muncy with a homer to retake the lead. 5-4 Dodgers over Seattle at the end of five. Shohei Ohtani with a leadoff homer and an RBI single in this one. Justin Robleski, an all-star for the Dodgers. Their starting pitcher has five strikeouts in five innings, but he's allowed three long balls for all the Seattle scoring, and that included a Cal Raleigh home run. Keep in mind, Seattle, as good as the record has been last year of this, they don't hit. They're tied for the worst team batting average in the major leagues, .229, and they hit three home runs in the first four innings at Dodger Stadium today. Astros are tied in Anaheim 2-2 against the Angels, top of the seventh. Yordan Alvarez, his 35th home run of the season. Alvarez, by the way, with 79 RBIs on the season. It's the A's shutting out the Red Sox 3-0 in the top of the eighth, and the Rockies are holding on at San Diego, bottom of the sixth, 4-3 Colorado, but the Padres have bases loaded, one out. The Rockies are, like the Angels, the worst team as far as win-loss record in their respective league. Earlier wins for the Cubs, Washington, and for Minnesota, which got a two-run triple bottom of the ninth to beat Kansas City 3-2. Atlanta at the Mets rained out. Wins for Texas and the Yankees. Miami shut out Philadelphia 1-0 on a first-inning homer. Arizona in 12 innings won at Pittsburgh 8-7, and it was Detroit 14-0 over Baltimore. Cincinnati and Cleveland split a pair. You mentioned earlier the WNBA game that's going on tonight. It is now an Indiana lead of 98-85 at Seattle, under 3 minutes to go. Caitlin Clark with 30 points in 30 minutes in this one. Earlier wins for Minnesota and Washington. The Philadelphia Eagles gave Pro Bowl defensive tackle Jalen Carter a four-year extension. The Browns gave Pro Bowl defensive back Denzel Ward a new two-year deal. Bucks quarterback Baker Mayfield will become a free agent after this year. He did not get a new contract. And Green Bay defensive lineman Micah Parsons was placed on the PUP list after last year's torn ACL. Back to you.
0: Thank you, Steve-O. Jason Smith, Steve DeSager in for Mike Harmon. Coming up next, oh, we are not done with big quarterback stories out of the NFL. Who has said 2026 is it? There is no discussion. It's next right here. Jason Smith, Steve DeSager, Fox Sports Radio. And now I just think of the Knicks and the Brunson video.
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3: You must have been busy, but The Odd Couple with Rob Parker and Kelvin Washington. 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
10: Kyle Shanahan, as you know, Niners head coach, was involved in a vehicular incident 2 weeks ago. And Chris Sims, who is now a member of the media but is a longtime friend of Kyle Shanahan, explained exactly why this story was kept under wraps for 2 weeks. 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
11: This is where being goodwill, treating people the right way, being successful, yeah, being powerful as the head coach of the San Francisco 49ers, but being a guy that everybody in the community likes. These organizations are tied into the police departments that are around the stadium and the facility and all that. So, yeah, with all that, I'm with you. I was surprised it took that long to come out. not as well. But at the same time, I understood it once I heard a few of those details that I just explained right there.
5: 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And you could get away with that in Santa Clara. 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
5: 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Because he basically said he's a friend. And even a guy who's supposedly a member of the media and is going to go up there and talk about everybody else and their situations was mum. 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Are you
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3: Ladies and gentlemen, this is The Odd Couple with Rob Parker and Kelvin Washington.
5: I got news for Steph Curry. Are you ready,
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5: Steph Curry, do not buy into this hoopla and all this talk. We want you to be the anti-LeBron. Don't go running around chasing it. I don't want to see you in a Washington Wizards jersey, just like I didn't want to see Michael Jordan in one. Do it your way. Steph Curry, I want you to be Derek Jeter, not LeBron James. He only wore the Yankee pinstripes. You're a Golden State Warrior. Start, finish, win, lose. You don't need to chase anything.
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0: 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Again, that's Jason Smith Show. 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Then hit the thumbs up icon. Comment away. 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You agree, disagree. 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Just search Jason Smith Show and subscribe. Well, we got John Paul Morosi coming up in a few minutes. All the latest. We get closer and closer to the MLB trade deadline. Got some big stuff on Caitlin Clark, putting the finishing touches on another huge game. But today, Steve, we got it straight from Aaron Rodgers' mouth. 2026 is it. It is going to be his last season. He is right now leaving no room for any other take other than 2026 is it. It is over for me after this year.
1: I thought you were going to say we got it straight from Aaron Rodgers' mouth. That year with the Jets was absolutely the worst year of his career. Well, actually, the year after.
0: Yeah, there you go.
1: A year and a game. Yeah.
0: Those 2 years I spent with the Jets was the worst decade of my career. Here is Rodgers today at Steelers training camp saying, 2026, this will be the last time I play in the NFL.
2: I thought last year might be it. And then Mike got hired and I talked to the wife and she said, you can do one more year. So I said, well, let's see if it works out. And then it kind of all came together.
0: But he says, no, this is zero chance. Zero chance he's a quarterback again playing in the NFL after 2026. Zero chance. That's it. Now, a couple of his teammates said, well, I get it, but you never know what happens over the course of the season. He might be feeling great, might have a great year, might decide to come back. So I understand that. I get that part of it, but
1: I believe him.
0: I believe him because I think he knows it's not going to get any better. He's someone that gives up on plays now routinely, throwing off his back foot out of bounds. If he doesn't like the way, the way the DB is lined up on his receiver, like he knows, this is about as good as it's going to get for him. And it's only hoping that I don't fall off too much. But if I do, I've already said this is my last year. So, it will mitigate me playing poorly because I've already announced it. Now, for something different on Aaron Rodgers, like if this really is it for him, I wish he was a better quarterback during his recent era of uber popularity, right? Like he got to that point when he first started questioning the direction of the Green Bay Packers, right? What am I going to do? This is a bad place. Don't know if I want to play here. Well, two MVPs.
1: Back to back.
0: You had two MVPs and then an injured year with the Jets and then a bad year with the Jets and a weird year with the Steelers where he looked okay at times, but maybe at best he's a league average quarterback, maybe a little bit worse than league average. Like, but his popularity hit heights that he had never had before in his career. Rodgers is always well-respected, best thrower of the football you've ever seen. You heard that for so long. But his popularity hit such an incredible high when he started questioning the direction of the Packers. And in the last 5 years, we've gotten two great ones, but as his popularity has grown, his play on the field is not. And so I wish that his popularity would match what he's doing on the field, but it's not. And now we're kind of existing on the vapors of how popular he was and what about, a pot stirrer that he was and forcing his way out of Green Bay, getting out of the Jets, getting to the Steelers, getting them to the playoffs. Like I just wish that my one thing is that the end of his career, when he was this popular and this outspoken and this much, he was what the big story for 3 years in the NFL. It's all he talked about was Aaron Rodgers. I wish his play on the field matched what it was earlier in his career.
1: And I assume the big regret is those three straight years where the Packers went 13-3 and they weren't pushing through in the playoffs. And that included back-to-back years with MVP when he was completing 70% of his passes and close to 50 touchdowns and only 5 interceptions. That, by the way, parenthetically, is one of the great aspects statistically of Aaron Rodgers' long career, that he doesn't give the ball away for the amount of times he throws the ball. Precious few interceptions. You talked about what he's become as an older quarterback in this league. And yes, I do believe this is his last year in the league. There's just no air yards anymore.
0: No.
1: He's not throwing the ball downfield.
0: He's not even at 1 air yard per throw. I think 0.8, 0.7.
1: air yards is what's counted as beyond the line of scrimmage. It's not him backing up 10 yards and then tossing it 11 yards in front of his own nose. That's only one air yard.
0: I think he sometimes throws the ball before he actually gets it.
1: I do appreciate it's a full circle moment who his coach is now.
0: Yeah.
1: As he ends his season in Pittsburgh, it's mm-hmm. the old Green Bay guy, McCarthy. So that's good. And I do think they have a chance to contend. It's the Steelers. They have a roster we saw last year, and he can still have some fourth quarter excitement.
0: They'll win 10 games. They'll make the playoffs. They'll lose their first game. That's what the Steelers do.
1: He won 10 games last year.
0: How that goes. But I really wish, like, this level of popularity, like, he should have been better. I wish he was better. You know, overall, two great, incredible years, and then it's an injury, and then he's okay, and then he's still just okay. Like, boy, I wish that would have met. Exit out by the Fresca, exit Swollen Dome. Coming up next, where are the big names headed at the MLB trade deadline? MLB insider John Paul Morosi has the latest.
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8: Yeah. I'm going to prove all the doubters.
7: When Dan Patrick speaks, yeah, you better stop and listen. Yeah. This is the Dan Patrick Show.
8: That story came out of nowhere, but maybe that's what they wanted. Because this came out on Saturday, that Kyle Shanahan, the Niners head coach, had been in a serious car accident. It happened on July 14th. So the Niners kept it quiet for 11 days. I don't know how they did this or why they did this. The Niners posted a statement regarding the accident at midnight Eastern on Saturday. Adam Schefter posted his first tweet on the situation 1 minute later. The ESPN article about the accident published at 1 minute after that. So did you release this to everybody, this information? Why is ESPN holding the information? Why are the Niners? Now, I guess if the Niners can hold the information, I understand it. But if you're in the news gathering business, or at least you used to be, the NFL now owns 10% of ESPN. But did ESPN have the information and chose to sit on it for 11 days? Did ESPN say to the Niners, we won't release it until you tell us to release it? And I think people knew that there was something. They didn't know all of it, and they didn't know when they could release it. Mike Florio points out that Jay Glazer of Fox once told him, true journalism in sports involves finding out the stuff they don't want us to know, not reporting something that's going to be announced in 5 minutes.
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9: 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Last year it was 5. He used to give you 65 yards rushing a game. 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Only one quarterback in the league had a higher sack percentage, Geno Smith. Then it was Lamar. 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

0: Here's what you need to know.
1: Seventh inning stretch at Dodger Stadium, Seattle and L.A. tied at five. The Mariners hit four home runs off Dodger starter, all-star Justin Robleski. Shohei Ohtani with a leadoff home run for L.A. in this game. The A's lead the Red Sox 3-1 in the bottom of the eighth. Houston still tied in Anaheim 2-2 against the Angels. Bottom of the seventh, Yordan Alvarez, his 35th home run. Rockies leading still at San Diego 6-4 in the bottom of the seventh inning. And the Brewers at the seventh inning stretch, a 7-0 leader at San Francisco. Earlier, Atlanta at the Mets rained out, doubleheader tomorrow. Cleveland and Cincinnati split a pair after last night's rain. Arizona won in 12 innings at Pittsburgh, 8-7. Golden State re-signed Draymond Green. WNBA wins for Minnesota and Indiana. The Philadelphia Eagles gave defensive tackle Jalen Carter a 4-year extension. I'm Steve DeSager.
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6: Hey, Steve.
4: Where now we should start hearing any day the beginning of the MLB trade deadline. Big moves coming in. Last week we talked to John Paul Morosi, who said, yeah, maybe not all the way up until the deadline, but a few days before, maybe we get surprised with
6: so
4: a big
6: excited.
4: Deal. All the names thrown out there. He joins us now on the hotline. After a big day sweating out Lions camp, we actually played quarterback. MLB Network insider. He's on Twitter at John Morosi. John Paul, what's happening? How are you?
7: I'm doing great. And I still have, I believe, a few decent 15-yard outs in this shoulder, in this elbow. I'm not sure which team is necessarily in the need for a backup quarterback, but I'm going to try to just keep the arm ready, stay in shape. You never know when the phone call is going to come.
4: Now, I forget. I have it here, but the internet's a tough place sometimes. Remind me, when you were the quarterback, what was your team's record? what was the record that year you were a quarterback?
7: Jason, we know each other too well. This is what happens, Steve.
4: Wow.
7: When you've got friends like this, this is the evidence that this show is really just a few friends talking ball.
8: Who needs
7: because
8: enemies?
7: Invariably, Steve, whenever the conversation winds around, I can't even make a halfway self-deprecating joke without Jason bringing out the receipts. It is true. The 1999 Essexville Garber Dukes went 0-9 with me as the quarterback. The previous year, we were a robust 2-7. So that would be 2-16 in 2 years as a starting quarterback. There were some wonderful moments in there, some friendships that I built for a lifetime, but precious few actual triumphs. And
4: wait, but you won a local Golden Helmet Award, it says.
7: I did. I won a local Golden. You're getting in the bio, man. I won a local Golden Helmet. I was an honorable mention All-State quarterback, according to the Detroit Free Press. I think they're probably trying to make sure that I was on their good side for when they had to negotiate my robust starting salary as a baseball beat writer 20 years ago. They're like, Morosi, we can't give you the extra $5,000. Why not? Well, we did you a great service by naming you an All-State honorable mention quarterback when there was clearly little evidence to suggest that you deserve that. So I'm joking, of course. But I did once ask Mick McCabe, who was the eminent authority on all things Michigan high school sports, who remembers Lloyd Carr when Lloyd was a high school coach. That's going back a little bit of distance. And I remember asking, Mick, why did you have me as an honorable mention All-State quarterback on your team? Like, why? Like, why did I make it? He said, I don't know. You and the coaches said you played okay, so I put you on there. So, I don't know. Somebody at some point along the journey recommended me, but they also said, you know what? D decent quarterback on an 0-9 team, but he's going to be really good connecting with guys that have just lost a game, because this guy is a professional loser. I mean, this guy loses all the time.
1: So he was the Dan Orlovsky of his team.
7: There you go. 100%. There's a lot to identify there. No, I when you lose that much, guys, it does build in some empathy and understanding, and hopefully in some small way that has served me well while covering things like the trade deadline and teams that might be selling as it is here in the next several days.
2: Now, I will say the Golden Helmet Award is Player of the Week Award in the area in high school football. And when it says here, see all 2,100 weekly winners in the 60-year history of the Golden Helmet Award, your picture is next to the article. In the like, if you want to see all this, your picture is there, John Paul. You might be the most famous Golden Helmet winner of all 2,000 weeks of this thing.
7: There were, I'll say this, there were many, and I mean many, hundreds of players, maybe even thousands when you really add it up, better than me who won that same award. But only one of us is on the Jason Smith Show with Steve Sager.
1: There
7: right
1: you
7: now.
1: Go.
7: Only one, and that's me.
2: All right, so we talked last week, and you said, yes, the days leading up to, I think we're going to see a big move or two a few days before, because certain teams like the Mets, they know they have to sell. Other teams, the Angels, they're selling. Where are you right now is what we could be seeing in the next couple of days.
7: Well, the Red Sox-Nationals move was significant, at least in the idea of what it was in terms of two potential buyers doing a need-for-need NBA-style trade, which you don't often see. I like that. But I think now we're moving into the more substantive part where I'm tomorrow morning, your time, but 1 p.m. Eastern time, I'll be in Detroit watching Scooble pitch, and it'll be his final start before the deadline and quite possibly his final start as a Tiger. The teams that are there, I think, are fairly well established. I think the Rays, the Brewers, Dodgers, Phillies, I was told, had a scout there at his start last week. The Yankees, you could have argued, might have been a potential Scooble suitor once upon a time just to form a super rotation. But guys, now that Bellinger's on the injured list along with Judge, I mean, they need offense. They need offense in the worst way. And so, for me, it's difficult to tell who that could be in what construct, but I do think the Yankees are out there looking for offense, and teams like the Mariners are also looking for offense. And then there are teams that I believe are becoming more aggressive in the selling category. The Marlins with that prolonged losing streak, obviously it ended, but they're not really, in my view, challenging the Braves, the Phillies, or even the Dodgers, certainly as among the top teams in the National League. So they could be more of a seller. And then we're getting more indications on the Angels that, especially with John Mozeliak there as the interim GM, that they're willing to make some fairly notable moves, whether it's Neto, Detmers, Soriano's name has been out there. I think their bullpen has a number of options, Zephyr John among them. They can make some moves. So I believe it only takes the right motivated sellers to really jumpstart this market. And those sellers that could do that, have the potential to do it, I believe are clubs like the Tigers, the Marlins, and to an extent, the Angels.
1: I have a question about who's actually a seller, because with the wild cards, plural, a lot of people are still, not just mathematically, but still close to the final wild card spot. And I think the Baltimore Orioles might be the best example. They're under 500, but they're within 2-3 games of the last wild card spot. Yet with the eye test, they're not an impressive club this year, and they don't seem like a team that's going anywhere. Are the Orioles and teams like that? I mean, even the Orioles are ahead of the Tigers at this point, but are they all sellers? Because some are quite close to the playoff. I mean, we've seen it in recent years. Somebody's a seller and, oh my goodness, we still made it in the postseason.
7: Right. No, it's a really good point. The Tigers 2 years ago are one such example. There was a report tonight about the Twins being more likely to buy than sell. That becomes really interesting from their perspective. And there's a decent case to do that when you consider how vulnerable the Guardians have looked of late. I believe they've lost 7 of 10. So they have now sunk back to where it's the Guardians who are the most vulnerable of the wild card teams. The Red Sox are one of the higher two. I do think that it's not the same universal answer for all these teams, Steve, but I look at a team like Baltimore, and I do believe that in the right deal, they would consider moving Rutschman. He's getting closer to free agency, especially if Jeffers stays put in Minnesota. There's a greater interest in the catching position. Obviously, Goodman's name has been out there, too. In Colorado, Langoliers now is out, of course. So that's one
1: surgery
7: to
1: today.
7: Watch.
1: Yeah,
7: right. Exactly. So he's out, which removes him from that conversation. So I think that the short answer is it depends, and there's always questions of degree. And I do think this is something that the industry has done and done well in recent years, where we are not in a binary buyer seller environment. I think that the Nationals Red Sox trade proved that we can see need for need trades, and we're probably going to have to see it if we're going to have an active deadline, because otherwise you're waiting for the sellers to move off these really high prices, and especially the Tigers, who are known as a fairly stingy team to trade with, then you're in a really interesting spot where you have to just wait and wait and wait for them to eventually decide to trade Skubal, which, again, I think there's a better than 50-50 chance of it actually happening. But not by much. It's still in the 55-45 realm to where there's a decent case they keep him. And part of that, Steve, is exactly what you said. As we speak right now, the Tigers are 3 games back. Three.
2: Wow.
7: In the loss column from the final wild card spot, with a lot of games to come against a couple of the teams that are right in front of them.
2: All right, JP. So outside of Skubal, because obviously he's going to be the big set. You talked about the teams in on him. If I said to you, the biggest name that's going to get traded besides Skubal, who would you give me?
7: Mason Miller. Because the Padres, new ownership coming in, it's not their year. When you look at the way they've played, they're just a step behind, I think, the other National League contenders. And one of the reasons why I think Miller is a really interesting trade candidate is he fits everybody. He fits everyone because, and I mean that in general sense of every contender, every buyer potentially, because he makes everyone's bullpen better, and he is not merely a rental. There are years of control on him. That combination, absolute dominance plus years of control, invites the entire industry to come in and make an offer, even if you're a team like the Marlins and you're not sure if you're still in it any longer. Name the team. If you're anywhere on the bubble or close to it, Mason Miller is a good fit for you because of the control on it. And you've also got a GM who almost always looks to make a move. And now AJ Preller has this larger existential question of now having new ownership. And so I think there's all the more reason for him to be active and make a move. So I think Mason Miller, a team like Milwaukee, I think he'd be a phenomenal fit and would push the Brewers, I think, further towards being directly competitive with the Los Angeles Dodgers.
1: And those are the teams battling for the best record. And the Padres and Dodgers were about even for first mid-May. And then just the Padres went in the tank and the Dodgers went off like a rocket. Mason Miller, for those who are unaware, because he was with the A's before, not exactly a team that's on TV a lot or you pay attention to. After he was acquired by the Padres last year, his ERA was under one, and this year his ERA is under one. It's just silly.
7: He is as close, Steve, to automatic as any reliever I can remember. Josh Hader had some moments where he was that automatic, but this is Mariano Rivera-esque, and that's a lot to say. That's a big name to put on anyone.
1: No, you're right. It's 40 innings, 80 strikeouts.
7: Right. I mean, Mariano is Mariano when he's in the Hall of Fame because he did it every single year, and it was a full career's worth of pure dominance. This right now, Miller is on a limited basis, at least since last year, he is as dominant right now as Rivera was at his peak. And that's, to your point, Steve, the numbers back it up. And also then you look at the trade conversations, and there's a lot to like about what you could bring back, especially for a team in San Diego, Steve and Jason, that gave up so much to get Mason Miller and others last year at the deadline.
2: All right. Lastly, let me take you out of the trade deadline here with the new ESPN report, 30 for 30, on the situation regarding Ibe Matsuhara and Shohei Ohtani, the gambling scandal that rocked Major League Baseball going back to before last year. With this new information that potentially Shohei may have known a little bit more about Ipe's gambling, do you expect there to be something more Major League Baseball-wise with this, or is this, it's been looked into and we've moved on from it?
7: I think it's the latter, that it's been, that the investigation at the time was closed, and MLB obviously had a lot of access to a lot of information in the course of the investigation, and they were very resolute in clearing Shohei, and I don't believe it's going to be reopened unless there's some revelatory information that is different from what they already had. I think that there was such clear support that Ohtani was victimized by the way that this whole thing unfolded that they will not need to reopen the investigation. Now, how do things play out in the court of public opinion? What do fans say? That's a separate matter. But I think from an MLB perspective, I would be stunned if anything was reopened, just based on the fact that it was a very, very clear statement after MLB looked at a ton of evidence back when they did a couple of years ago. I'd be stunned, to be honest, if it was reopened. And again, reserve the right to consider new information.

0: page what you on your Twitter page what you do and that you are a former Golden Helmet winner, and your picture needs to be a picture of a Golden Helmet.
1: So that would involve me bumping Adam Jones, which I just can't do. I cannot bump the Adam Jones interview picture for WWE. But I will. I promise, if they trade Lindor, I will mention the Golden Helmet on Twitter.
0: That's what
1: I
0: can do. Take it easy, buddy. All right.
1: I promise. We got it, guys.
0: All right, we'll talk to you.
1: Have a great night. Thank you.
0: All right. No, really, you look Golden Helmet winner. His picture is right next to him. I'm like, wow. Okay.
2: It's going to be on the tombstone, apparently.
0: Yeah, about that. How do these people right out of the play? Remember we played with him? He was our quarterback, man. John Paul, he was our, you mean center fielder. No, you mean shortstop. No, he was our quarterback.
2: Golden Helmet, that's what I got for winning my fantasy football league, right? The Golden Helmet.
0: Yeah, and you wear the golden thong, right, if you go Ofer?
2: Yeah, the dunce cap.
0: Yeah, you can wear that, yeah.
2: By the way, before the break, can we just mention that Seattle, an offense that was, to start the week, tied for the worst team batting average in the majors at 229, has now hit 5 home runs at Dodger Stadium tonight and retaken the lead 7-5 over LA.
0: That's just what you hear all the time. Hey, we need the Dodgers for a feel-good series. We got to get well against the Dodgers. That's what we need. They're trying to play all their games here.
2: They put up a stat that literally 50% of the runs the Mariners have scored are by Homer. And the reason is because they're batting 229 as a team. Well, 5 home runs tonight, 7-5 lead in the 8th.
0: So we got more on this game coming up, but straight ahead, another big night. You want to break down the biggest performance of the night? We'll do it next right here. Jason Smith, Steve DeSager, Fox Sports Radio.
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7: It's always interesting when it comes to culture. Is that I remember at Saban's first year, it was bad. I remember Pete Carroll's first year at USC. I don't know why I know. They were 6-6. They went to the Vegas Bowl, and I think they played Utah, could be wrong. And I mean, they couldn't run the football, and everybody. And when Pete Carroll got hired at USC, it was not the number one choice because he didn't have a lot of college connection. And everybody was like, he'd been in New England, the Jets, and everybody's like, why are you hiring Pete Carroll at USC? And the first year was bumpy. And then Saban, obviously, you know, he coaches in the NFL. He's LSU. He goes to Alabama. And the first year at Alabama, they're losing home games to Louisiana Monroe. So that's my question's always, it's really easy to sell culture when you're winning. Jim Harbaugh, took over. I mean, go look at Jim Harbaugh in San Francisco. And then Jim Harbaugh with the Chargers. He had some struggles early at Michigan. God, you can go 3 years into Jim Harbaugh at Michigan. They couldn't beat Michigan State. They were getting whacked by Ohio State. Now, losing to Ohio State, there's no crime in that, but they were getting dominated. But you can't lose to Ohio State and Michigan State. And if I recall, there was a game they lost to Michigan State. It was a punting situation at the end of the game. I remember watching that game live thinking, this is going to leave a mark. I don't know if Harbaugh can overcome this. So when you go, we have great coaches. Pete Carroll in his prime, Harbaugh, Nick Saban. First year is ugly. And now you got...
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0: With him or with your friends, I don't have friends.
1: This past weekend, the WNBA All-Star Game. Boy, the way people went through everything with a fine-tooth comb. This is why the WNBA struggles. I like this. I don't like this. The video of Paige Bueckers. Oh my goodness. Come on, man. The still frames of the MVP award and what Angel Reese's face looks like and what Caitlin Clark's face looks like and what the faces of the fans look like. Look at behind. None of them are happy with what's going on right now. Caitlin Clark isn't happy. Angel Reese isn't happy. Like, this was I've said for a while
2: this
1: now.
2: This is like examining the photo when the Oscars had the wrong envelope. And you could see everybody in the audience.
1: Yeah. Or the Kawhi shot. Toronto, look what everybody's
2: four times
1: face looks
2: on
1: like.
2: The rim. Yeah.
1: Yeah. This is everything. The W, their All-Star game is the best one because it's players that want to show you they're the best, that have rivalries that will play out in a big national stage. And there's always going to be stuff to talk about. Like the W All-Star game is going to blow every other All-Star game away when it comes to news content and stuff that people want. Just look at what we see. Look, we don't get anything with the NFL anymore. The MLB All-Star game was what it was, but man, all the rivalries, the jealousy, how the players are treated, Caitlin Clark hitting logo threes. Like the W All-Star game is great, man. I watched it this weekend. I'm like, yeah, there's so much stuff.
2: Too many threes, in my opinion. But
1: I don't think Olivia Miles knows what's happening now with the MVP. Look at Caitlin Clark. The look, she's got one eye is looking one way and the other eye is looking the other way. There's all kinds of talk about what the WNBA needs, right? WNBA going forward. Kathy Engelbert and her situation as commissioner, where she proves again to not say anything. And I've told you from the beginning, this is it. She's out after this year. This is why she's not saying anything now when she could be helping a lot of these situations, probably because she knows she's out and the league would rather the new commissioner come in.
2: She's getting asked directly and deflecting. Yeah. But they had eyeballs this week, and it was over 3 million viewers for their All-Star game.
1: It was great. But like for Kathy, like it's like, why is Kathy Engelbert not saying anything? What I gather is she's going to be the fall guy for all the issues the WNBA is having with Caitlin Clark and the other players and the jealousy and the officials. And they want the new commissioner to come in and clean it up. And where she's going to be the fall guy, where it's going to be, under Kathy. And Kathy Engelbert she got them this far. They got the new CBA. Everything is done. Now they need someone. They need the David Stern to come in with the vision for the league that says, this is how we go from tape delay finals into being the number two sport in the world.
2: David Stern put his foot down many times, many years.
1: Right. So this is what the W needs. But again, there's no shortage of storylines for the WNBA. But inherently in this is filled with controversy. And you can't have every headline be controversial, right? You can't have every headline be, because it gets exhausting, where every day it's, I love Caitlin Clark. I hate Caitlin Clark. I love Angel Reese. I hate Angel Reese. I love how the league protects Caitlin Clark. I hate how the league doesn't protect
2: Caitlin
1: Clark.
2: It's like the movie Emma.
1: Yeah, I mean, everywhere you look, you can go on social media and you can see where, boy, it really feels like the league is doing Caitlin Clark favors officiating. And then you can say, oh, really feels like the league is not doing Caitlin Clark any favors officiating. All of that said, all of that being said, there is one easy solution. What can help the WNBA the most? What can keep the WNBA at its level of relevancy that it's had the last couple of years, where it's part of the daily conversation? It's part of the game now, just like the NBA, just like the NFL, just like Major League Baseball. If they had more moments like this one from tonight.
3: Clark launches and buries a three. She's caught fire and has 14 of Indiana's last 16.
1: ESPN on the call, 14 in the third quarter. Caitlin Clark tonight goes for 30. She has had a run now. Go back to that 45-point game against Seattle. Again, Seattle, not great, but still. The 45-10 game, the 27-11 game against Connecticut, tonight's 30-point game. And again, Asia Wilson leads the W in 30-point games this year with 8. So it's not like, you know, people score 30 every night. The big All-Star game performance, the 3 logo threes. Indiana now has, I believe, the best record in the WNBA over the last 12 or 15 games. You want to go back like to the late June. Caitlin Clark, this is what they need more than anything, is for her to be this spectacular every night. And we talked about it last week where it's unfair to say you need to be spectacular every game, but this is what the W needs. They need her to fully realize that potential coming into the league where she's going to be the Magic and Larry. She's everything. She's the alpha and omega, where her performances are at the top of the sports page every single night. And she's been terrific. She's had a terrific career as a runner. She got hurt last year. It happens, but she's been terrific. But these last couple of weeks, I feel like she's hit that next level of development, that next level of comfort. The team is at the next level of comfort where now she can give us the spectacular very regularly, because we need that. And again, it's unfair to ask that. It's unfair to ask that of any player. Well, we need, you're terrific, but we need you to be spectacular. The W needs her to be spectacular to keep the eyeballs on the league, to keep the attention going on it. Because if she's a, you know, hey, being a 21-8 player is great, right? That, I mean, that's terrific, right? That's awesome. That's all time WNBA great. But you want to make sure you continue to make the money that you do and have the CBA agreements that you do and have the nationally televised games that you do and keep flying charter like you do. And it's all because of Caitlin Clark. If she is this, if she has hit this next level of her development where she can give a spectacular on a regular basis, that's what the league needs. And that will put everything else aside. We won't talk about the officiating. We won't talk about the treatment. It's going to be, did you see Caitlin last night? Just like it was, did you see Michael Jordan last night? Doesn't matter what the Bulls weren't winning championships. Doesn't matter. They were growing towards winning. It was, did you see Michael last night? And that grew the NBA. The same thing here. Did you see Caitlin Clark last night? 14 out of 16 points in the third quarter. Did you see Caitlin, you know, coming off the NBA finals? Still a big appetite for basketball. Still a big appetite for Caitlin Clark, but eventually that appetite will go away if we don't continue to get spectacular, because this is what we thought we were going to get from her coming out of college. And again, being a great player is great and it's unfair, but this is what the W needs, where every night you can say, here's Caitlin Clark, 30 points and 8 assists, and they win, they're winning, they're playing great, they're the most popular team in the WNBA. This is what's going to solve all the WNBA's problems.
2: You mentioned the winning that Indiana's doing recently, and they didn't miss a single free throw tonight, 26 for 26, which was one of the best nights at the foul line for any team in the history of the WNBA. A big negative for the league as they've expanded and therefore expanded the schedule is they're really stuck as to when the season can take place, because they're taking the stars from the women's March Madness, drafting them in April after the Final Four, and those people are going straight into the WNBA. It's a summer sport. Well, when you expand your sport to not a 30-game, make it a 40-game, and even more than that, regular season, we still have 2 months left in this WNBA season we're in right now, which means when they need eyeballs, when they're finishing the regular season, guess what? It's pennant race baseball and college football and NFL. And then you're going to try and have your playoffs on top of that in October, opposite both footballs and playoff baseball. You're not doing yourself any favor. And I agree that there's a chance of a new commissioner next year. They really trumpeted the announcement this past weekend as, hey, we're going to have a video review thing like the NBA has in Secaucus, New Jersey, a central place in communication with the officials at every game that particular night. And my first thought was, you've been a league for 30 years funded by the NBA and you've never had this before?
1: Yeah.
2: Well, no wonder people hate your officiating.
1: Yeah.
2: You're really behind on this.
1: I mean, really, I get the expansion of the games. And that's great. But the playoffs begin, I think, what is it, September 27th or 28th? Mm-hmm. Like, this takes you into the MLB playoffs, where there's 3 or 4 games a day, and the NFL and the middle
2: conference games in college football.
1: College football season, NFL season. Like, if you finished for the end of September, I think that works, right? Because generally during the week in September, it's the end of the baseball season. Half the teams are eliminated. There's a little bit less of a push of winning. You could really get your eyeballs on a midweek type of situation with the playoffs. But you want to now have this. Okay, now we're
2: especially
1: gonna go,
2: because you have the 4-letter on cable on your side.
1: Right now, now you're going to try to fight playoff baseball and when the weekends are taken up with college football and the NFL, when everybody is still in it, right? Even the Jets are still going to be in it, right?
2: And seemingly
1: at the end of September,
2: half the other days of the week taken up with NFL games as well.
1: Right. You have a Monday night game, you have a Thursday night game. Like but there's enough. If you can finish in September, the end of September, towards the end of September, I think that's a sweet spot. But now getting into October, yeah, that's really difficult.
2: This is what MLS has been battling, and Major League Soccer has finally said, you know what? We're not going to be a summer sport anymore. They're going to change their calendar to be like football is around the rest of the planet and have it be a winter sport. So there's not going to be what we have seen from MLS, summer games on TV, and then the league disappears as we get toward exactly what we were talking about on the American sports calendar.
1: I would just start it earlier and tell all the women out of school, you don't have to go to class anymore. You don't have to go to school anymore. You just got to go to practice and play. That was the whole big thing for me. I don't have to go to school anymore. I would say, but you realize you're going to work for the rest of your life. Yeah, but I don't have to go to school
2: anymore. But they're drafting all these Final Four players.
1: Doesn't matter. Final Four on Saturday, national title game on Monday, first W game on Wednesday. That's why go
2: draft
1: right
2: on Tuesday in between. Don't
1: draft
2: forget,
1: on Tuesday. Yeah. Oh no, you get drafted while you're playing in college. No, we'll do the draft while they're still playing.
2: Sure.
1: We'll have that while it's going on. But Caitlin Clark being spectacular solves all the problems more so than any other player. She is spectacular. She's the show. She's the most popular player. As you saw, the second most highly rated game they've had in the last 25 years was a game where Indiana played New York. You know, a couple of weeks ago, like, okay, that's the second highest rated game.
2: One of the top five broadcasts they've had is this All-Star game last weekend.
1: Yeah.
2: Huge ratings because she was playing. She didn't play last year.
1: If Caitlin Clark is great, if she is this good, if she is spectacular, that solves all their problems. They have no problems after that. For all the issues they have now, not handling success and all the players saying what they are about Caitlin Clark and what you should do about people on social media and all that stupid crap. If she's great, all of this goes away. All of it goes away. That's all you need. But speaking of Caitlin Clark and her 30-point night, Steve DeSager has more on that and the rest of the night in sports with What's Trending.
2: It was actually 32 points by the end, and really what the WNBA needs is a night like this. Listen to these four games. Now, it was a five-game schedule, but Connecticut was playing one of those games, and they're
1: moving. You hate Connecticut. You can't wait for them to move. You have something against Connecticut. I know you do.
2: I'm just dealing with facts that they're 7-21. With 1 foot out the door, moving to Texas, lost again at Washington tonight. But the league resumed after Saturday's All-Star game. The WNBA season still has a while to go, as we mentioned. But this is the type of night that they need. Because listen to these other four games. Minnesota is 23-6. And the exciting young Olivia Miles had 24 points, 8 assists in their win against expansion Toronto. Las Vegas Aces, powerhouse, win again, beat expansion Portland. Asia Wilson, 28 points, 14 rebounds. Indiana's hot, they win again. In fact, they've scored at least 100 points in four straight games now, a league record. 105-95 was tonight's final at Seattle. Caitlin Clark with 32 points. Unfortunately, Aaliyah Boston left with a knee injury. She was tripped and landed on it. And New York won at L.A. 113-109 as Breonna Stewart had 29 points, Sabrina Ionescu 27. Names that a basketball fan would know, stars playing like stars, in all four of those games, all on the same night. To the late nights, Major League Baseball and the Dodgers have been trailing at home against Seattle. Shohei Ohtani, it looks like, has just come through with a double to the wall. That would make it Seattle 7, Dodgers 6 in the bottom of the ninth, and nobody out. The Brewers are leading in the top of the ninth at San Francisco 8-2 now, and the Rockies still leading at San Diego 7-6 in the bottom of the eighth inning. Everything else is a final. A's beat Boston 4-3. Our guest JP Morosi talked about Curtis Meade being acquired very recently, new Red Sox infielder. He's already out with a broken wrist. He was hit by a pitch. And yes, A's all-star catcher Shea Langeliers had his knee surgery today. He could miss at least 6 weeks with the torn meniscus. They may just shut him down for the year. Houston, a 3-2 winner in Anaheim over the Angels, as Yordan Alvarez hit his 35th homer. That was in the first inning. And in the top of the ninth, he had the RBI single to win it. Cubs won 10-2 at St. Louis. Minnesota with a two-run triple bottom of the ninth edged Kansas City 3-2. Twins outfielder Byron Buxton left with a sore hip. Atlanta at the Mets rained out doubleheader on Wednesday. Washington beat Toronto 8-6. Blue Jays first baseman Vladimir Guerrero Jr. left with a hamstring tightness, they called it. The losing pitcher for Toronto, Shane Bieber, walked six in the first inning, three of them with bases loaded.
1: Braves would have left him in. Oh, sorry. Sorry.
2: Yeah, what was that this week? Bieber did not make it out of the first inning. Yankees won at the White Sox 3-2. Garrett Cole, the winning pitcher, six innings, seven strikeouts. The Yankees, second-place team in the AL East, but only a game and a half behind the Rays, who lost at home. Texas 4-1 at Tampa Bay. Tampa Bay had Major League Baseball's top batting average this year, ahead of the Dodgers. Miami 1-0 over Philadelphia on a first inning homer, and these Marlins had just ended a 12-game losing streak Monday, getting three in the bottom of the ninth to beat the Phillies. Philly slugger Kyle Schwarber did not play tonight due to illness. Arizona in 12 innings won 8-7 at Pittsburgh as those two fight for the final wild card in the National League. The Pirates had trailed 6-0 in the eighth, tied it with two homers in the ninth, but lost in 12. Detroit shut out Baltimore 14-0. Cleveland, after a rainout last night at Cincinnati, played two and split the pair against the Reds. Cleveland at least did end a five-game losing streak with their 6-5 win in the opener. And as the Dodgers bat in the top of the ninth inning, can I mention with all the long balls here tonight, there actually has been a Max Muncy home run, and that means Max Muncy has hit 130 home runs at Dodger Stadium, tying Eric Karros for the most all-time there. Eric Karros is the analyst on the Dodger channel for this game tonight. There's a great stat from David Vasse, who's the Dodger reporter for their radio station, our flagship in L.A. Max Muncy hit his 130 homers at Dodger Stadium in about 500 games. Eric Karros in about 800 games.
1: My goodness. So a little bit longer.
2: Just a tad.
1: A little bit.
2: Just a bit outside. Seattle 7-6 at L.A. Two outs, bottom of the ninth, and Otani's at third.
1: Thank you, Steve-O. Coming up next, we get back into the biggest NFL story of the day. Jason Smith, Steve DeSager in for Harmon. This is Fox.
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14: I like the morning show.
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5: This is the show that has two pros and a cup of Joe.
16: Who is Joe?
5: LeVar Arrington, Brady Quinn, and Jonas Knox.
17: At the very least, is kind of strange. Like, just sort of the whole reporting of it. It happened on July 14th. It only got reported on as they were arriving to training camp on Saturday, were the Niners.
18: They was hoping he'd make it back. They was hoping he'd make it back. Please make it back.
17: It's just odd. Like, there's something that doesn't add up to me about it. Okay. And right. And so do you
19: want to give us your conspiracy theory on
18: do we
19: this?
18: Have any music?
17: I don't know if I want to.
18: Just go ahead.
19: Do we have any?
18: Up,
19: we
18: have
17: I don't know.
18: Unsolved mystery.
17: I'm trying to avoid.
19: What happened, Jonas?
17: I'm trying
19: what
17: to avoid,
19: really happened?
17: I'm trying to avoid the E rating on this podcast.
18: What is that? Well, you just didn't avoid it by saying you're trying to avoid it.
17: I will not divulge.
16: See for everyone.
17: I will not divulge. It just.
18: You would.
17: Why the delay in reporting it? Why did people in the media know about it?
4: Okay, but can we pause there for a second? Because you asked the question.
17: Yeah. Okay, pause the music. Pause the music.
4: No.
17: Hold on.
4: No. Why do they have to report to the media right away? Like, does he need to do an Instagram live after he gets into a car accident? Like, he needs to be like, guys, just want to make sure I get out in front of this. I mean, like, is that how we live our lives?
17: People,
18: we wanted LeBron James to
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9: Yeah, baby.
17: Congratulations to LeBron.
4: The way in which the decision was announced, it's like it fell out of someone's bag in the airport. You're like, oh, excuse me, man, you dropped this. Here you go. I mean, what the hell was that? For all the time we waited, for all the buildup, LeBron's upset because of Adam Silver now is putting him on a pitch clock to make his decision. It's like, that's it? It just gets leaked out to Shams?
18: I like being mad at LeBron James, or I love when LeBron James does like the announcement, like he's not about the rings, which he is about the rings, by the way. You got all these things leading up to the announcement, and then the announcement comes out and it's pretty like, as a matter of fact, I mean, you're going to be damned if you do and you're going to be damned if you don't if you're LeBron James in this scenario. I thought it was okay.
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17: 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Dude, we saw the whole Joey Flacco story this season. 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
1: Hey, Steve.
0: And the Mariners have just defeated the Dodgers 7-6. Dodgers had the tying run at third, winning run at second. Mookie Betts grounds out to short to end it. So the Mariners, a get-well game against the Dodgers, which is what most teams in Major League Baseball think. They win at 7-6. This game just gone fine.
2: And their closer, Andrés Muñoz, throwing about 30 pitches in the ninth inning to finally end it.
0: I think he threw 30 pitches to Max Muncy.
2: Yeah, Muncy does make pitchers work. I will say the most amazing aspect of this night is still the fact that the worst hitting team coming into this week in Major League Baseball, the Mariners, hit 5 home runs
0: again
2: at Dodger Stadium.
0: Get well series against the Dodgers.
2: I will add, when it is warm, I mean, it's been really warm in L.A., those night games, the ball does fly.
0: The ball carries it. It's been hot. Yeah. But look, the biggest NFL story the last few days revolves around Kyle Shanahan and the fact that the 49ers kept his car accident a secret until they reported the news about a day or so ago. Adam Schefter, 2 minutes after the Niners put out the news, he put out a tweet, put out a post on it as well. He said today, hey, good on the Niners for keeping this quiet. It is a downtime in the NFL where you're not seeing people all the time. And it's been a big debate the last few days about who knew what and when. Chris Sims, who has been a longtime friend of Kyle Shanahan, said that, yeah, he knew the day Shanahan got in the car accident. They've been great friends since his college days, but he knew 2 weeks ago. Shanahan had a moment today, put out a statement saying that he's doing okay. He's very upset that the driver of the other car is being treated like she was in the wrong, where he said it was my fault. I reached over to grab my phone that had fallen on the floor. I went over into a lane. I crashed into her car. Luckily, she is okay, but he wanted to set it out there and set the record straight. There's been a lot of debate about what reporters should say and what they shouldn't say. This is news. This should have been something that was reported. This is nobody's business. To give you something a little bit different on this, this has now been a story that's going on the last couple of days. I'm surprised that people are surprised that this is how it's happened, Steve, because certain teams, yeah, they can hold a little bit of sway, and all insiders, all reporters build their brand on relationships with teams, insiders like Adam Schefter. Why do you think Adam Schefter gets so many stories that he breaks? Because he has a great relationship with teams.
2: And goes to that well often.
0: Yes. If the 49ers say, hey, yeah, this happened, an insider says, okay, if I break this story, I could break this story, but I will ruin my relationship with the 49ers. I will never get a phone call. I'll never get a player. I'll never be able to break a story. They will never let me know anything. So they have that moral dilemma, whether is this newsworthy enough for me to report or do I sit on it?
2: Is it newsworthy today?
0: Right.
2: Is because once again,
0: for me to report?
2: If the car accident had been the day before coaches and players were going to report to start camp, I think we're having a different conversation.
0: Right. And this is why the Niners finally said it, because they, okay, we can't get around it being news. Now the training camp is here. If the coach is not here, if he's away from
2: the, so John,
0: you know,
2: Lynch
0: away from
2: the front
0: team,
2: office addressed it last weekend. Yeah.
0: But like, this is how it goes for insiders like Schefter. This is how these guys all build their brand and get tips and be able to come out and scoop people, whether it's Shams or anybody else. It's, yeah, okay. When certain stories get out there, yeah, there's decisions made of what sat on for a day, what sat on for a week, what sat on for 2 weeks. This is kind of how that business goes. It's, you scratch my back, I'll scratch yours. I can't believe there are people who are surprised that this is. Now, the length of time, I'll give you. Usually it doesn't go 2 weeks mm-hmm. like this, but the fact that, yeah, this is something that was maybe other people knew and didn't report, I completely understand that, because that's the world we live in.
2: So it exposes, hopefully once and for all, that there are journalists like investigative journalists, and there are newsbreakers who, although it seems like they are big J journalists, mm-hmm. really just want to be first for the story and hopefully accurate. But it's not quite the same as investigative.
0: Exit Abbott of Fresca, exit Swollen Dome. We got a great big LeBron James hot take coming your way next. This is Fox.
3: He's not retiring until 50.
4: We are Fox 1.
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6: This is going to be fun.
5: And there are some shows you can't miss.
6: Let's not overreact.
5: This is Covino and Rich.
7: Aaron Rodgers gave a nice comment there, like, hey, you know, but he also made it seem like she had the decision here.
8: I thought last year might be it. And then Mike got hired and I talked to the wife and she said, you can do one more year. Yeah. So, well, see if it works out. And then it kind of all came together.
6: Yeah. Mike got hired, Mike McCarthy, so he knew he had familiarity.
7: It's always tough. Look, we're professional athletes, especially legendary ones. They got their legacy on the line, right? So it's like, you want to tell a LeBron James, an Aaron Rodgers, or a Tom Brady that they can't? That's kind of tough.
6: Well,
7: in regular person life, how do you expect men, if they are the breadwinner, if? That's not always the case, right? Especially in today's world, it takes two people to run a household. But if a guy has to make a decision for his job and to bring home money, for regular people, it's like, well, what do you want me to do? I've been in that situation where my ex didn't want me to go and travel for work. It's like, okay, but how are we going to pay the bills? So it's always tough. It's never easy, man. But with legends, I think it's also like very sticky.
6: Well, because you know why? Because
7: a woman he was married to for a year is going to tell him he can or can't continue his legacy.
6: You know what it's like? Did you watch that show Four Seasons, Danny, on Netflix?
9: Yeah.
6: With Steve Carell? Not a spoiler, but let's just say someone dies on the show, right? 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
12: 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I have fallen in love with Baker Mayfield. 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

0: Here's what you need to know.
1: Just one ball game still going in the major leagues. The Padres are tied 7-7, bottom of the ninth against Colorado. Bases loaded, no outs for San Diego. The Mariners hit 5 home runs and defeated the Dodgers 7-6. Shohei Ohtani in L.A. with a leadoff homer. He had 3 hits, 3 RBIs, and was stranded at third in the bottom of the ninth. Milwaukee and the A's each with wins. Houston a 3-2 winner at the Angels. Yordan Alvarez, his 35th homer. That was in the first inning. And he had an RBI single in the top of the ninth. Minnesota in the bottom of the ninth, a 2-run triple to beat Kansas City 3-2. Easy wins for the Cubs and Detroit. Arizona in 12 innings, won at Pittsburgh 8-7. Miami shut out Philadelphia 1-0 on a first inning homer. The Philadelphia Eagles gave Pro Bowl defensive tackle Jalen Carter a 4-year extension. The Browns gave Pro Bowl defensive back Denzel Ward a new 2-year deal. I'm Steve DeSager.
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1: I can update the final ball game of the night is done. Sac Fly wins at bottom of the ninth. Padres 8-7. We talked earlier about the guy who may or may not be on the trading block, the closer in the National League, the Padres' own Mason Miller. His last two hitters, he threw at least 103 miles per hour. 103, he said out loud. 5 of his last 6 pitches tonight. In the top of the ninth.
4: You know, how overrated was Nolan Ryan, only throwing 100?
1: Yeah,
4: I mean,
1: exactly.
4: Come on, man. I mean, I know he was 50
1: that
4: throwing
1: Bob
4: 100.
1: Feller was nothing.
4: Feller, Rapid Robert. Yeah, sure. What did he throw, 97?
1: That's
4: ooh,
1: right.
4: Ooh, 97.
1: They had a train ooh. Going 97 down the tracks, and had him throw the ball at the exact time on the black and white camera. That's how we know. But yeah, Fernando Tatis Jr. were at 5-for-5. Padres do win at home. Everything's final now.
4: You know, I remember reading about Christy Mathewson, right? Who was the first of the big fireballers
1: over 100
4: in Major
1: years
4: League
1: ago,
4: baseball,
1: yeah.
4: Right? Like this is a guy who, you know, pitched it, you know, in the early 1900s, right?
1: And, Walter Johnson 100
4: oh,
1: years
4: yeah,
1: ago.
4: Oh, yeah, yeah. Oh, yeah, yeah. But I remember Christy Mathewson, you know, winning all the games and, you know, look, growing up, reading about all those great players. But, like, I remember reading not too long ago that Christy Mathewson threw about 90. Like, that's what he threw. Like, he threw 90 miles an hour. But 100 years ago, 90 was really something. Like, wow, he can throw 90. It makes me think, like, boy, if I came up, like, you know, like in the early 1900s and played baseball, like maybe I could have done something. Cause what were the other guys 80 with their fastballs? Maybe 80 miles an hour with yeah. Everybody else?
1: That's why, for example, making the All-Star team this year for Justin Robleski of the Dodgers was so notable because he's not some fireballer and was still winning the games and getting contact and not striking out a ton until recently. And this is the guy who was pitching tonight for them. And did he get a lot of strikeouts? No. 5 balls out of the park against
4: yeah,
1: him.
4: Yeah, yeah. Well, once in a while it happens.
1: This is the rarity type of pitcher that you have the crafty lefty in your rotation, usually in baseball now, and there's a reason the batting averages are so low. You get this succession of 98 miles an hour coming at you, and new arms keep coming at you from mm-hmm. out of the pen.
4: Yeah.
1: And starters don't go deep into the games at all like they used to.
4: But when you're a team that can't hit like the Mariners and you get a guy throwing his fastball at 80, oh, we're going to hit this guy. Hey, we're going to have a great night tonight. Oh, and the guys throw 95 and 90, and forget it, we're not hitting those guys. But yeah, we'll hit the guy throwing 80. Watch us. Look how good we are.
1: I should look up. What was he? Oh, here it is. 4-seam fastball. 93 miles an hour yeah. on his first pitch of the night. 93.
4: Can't wait. Mariners are licking their lips getting into the batter's box in this one. Watch me. Now, look, being back, great first night to be back with you after a little bit of a staycation, you know, off the last couple of days last week.
1: Meaning you tonight. Stayed in state? You didn't go to Hawaii? Or
4: No, we had friends in town.
1: Okay.
4: And, you know, did a bunch of things around town.
1: That can be fun.
4: Yeah. Our summer vacation is in another week and a half. We're going to Cabo with Tony Romo. No. We're going to Cabo.
1: I don't think he's going much of anywhere these days.
4: But that's the vacation, right? This was like a nice little holiday, you know, being off.
1: Did you take him down to the, like, Stars Walk of Fame in Hollywood or Cosm or amusement park?
4: No, we went to Cosm yesterday morning.
1: It's the big screen where you can see games live, and they also show, like, they have Willy Wonka this summer, right? The old movie.
4: We went yesterday to see Harry Potter and the Sorcerer's Stone.
1: Okay.
4: And it was like I've been to Cosm for games and it's amazing to go there for a movie. And what they're able to do is just unbelievable.
1: Really?
4: Larger than
1: large screen, not a rectangle screen.
4: Yeah, like I'll put it to you this way. So at Cosm, which is almost like a big planetarium.
1: This is located next door to the Ram Stadium,
4: yes,
1: by the way.
4: It's like an Omnimax. It's an incredible venue to go see games. See a lot about Cosm. They showed a lot in the Wrexhams last season. They're showing games at Cosm. And to go is like you have this huge big screen that shows you the movie, right? So let's say Harry Potter and the Sorcerer's Stone, we go see. So there's a scene in the beginning of Harry Potter where he gets the letters and Uncle Vernon keeps ripping them up, throwing them away. And then they all keep coming in and all the owls show up and they keep dropping and the letters go everywhere. So you have a big screen that's showing you the movie. And then you have the rest of the screen that is up over the top of you and around the sides of you that is showing you what's going on outside. Like, so inside, all the letters are flying in and the owls are dropping them. And you see outside the movie screen is all the owls showing up on Privet Drive. And it's like you are standing in the middle of Privet Drive while this is happening around you and you're seeing the movie.
1: They have something in addition to the director's footage.
4: It's insane. It's at the end, the list of animators on this. I mean, I'm watching going, boy, is all of this AI? I was wondering how much it was AI. It'd be a little disappointing, but no, the animators on this.
1: Wow.
4: Incredible. It's an incredible thing to see. Like, you feel like you're on the set of what's taking place and you're watching it. It's like I'm standing on Privet Drive watching the owl up and I'm seeing what's going on inside the house.
1: Often the last two postseasons during Dodgers playoffs, local news will have a camera at Cosm in Inglewood, not far from the LA airport, and we'll be showing the fans rooting, watching the game live. And the camera they're watching, it's like behind home plate. It's they have a seat at the game on watching it on this huge screen.
4: They show you, like, here's what it's like watching a sporting event there. And they show you what they show you basketball. I've not seen a basketball game there, but that looks
1: they will
4: to
1: have
4: the best
1: football
4: one.
1: There again.
4: Because
1: this
4: you're
1: year.
4: You're courtside seeing it or you're right behind the basket and it's I mean, it feels like you're at the game. Like basketball. I've
1: That's
4: been there
1: I
4: for
1: hear.
4: Football. Best feels like you're there. But they show.
1: And you can be seated at tables or on a couch and get waitress service.
4: They bring you food. They have the specialty food for Harry Potter. They always show you highlights of what a game looks like here. And the big highlight they show at Cosm for baseball is Freddie Freeman's walk-off grand slam against the Yankees. And it's great because, like, you see it and you see everybody go crazy. And I like, cause stuff I hadn't seen before, like just how Anthony Rizzo just starts walking off the field. As soon as he swings the bat and he goes to flip it, Rizzo just starts walking off like, okay, that's it. Yeah, we lost.
1: Because you
4: I'm
1: can
4: just
1: see
4: walking off.
1: Everything.
4: It's over.
1: It's like you amazing. Are seated in the stadium amazing. Near the home plate screen.
4: I can't say that Cosm is an incredible place. It's
1: and
4: like a bucket
1: are,
4: list place if you're a sports
1: Are there
4: fan.
1: Cosms in other cities, I assume?
4: I think there is. There's one in Dallas, and I think there's another one opening up somewhere in the maybe Boston. I'm not sure, but I'm pretty sure Dallas is the next.
1: Well, this
4: Cosm.
1: Says Atlanta also.
4: Oh, Atlanta. Atlanta's the other one. Yeah, Atlanta. So Atlanta and Dallas, I believe.
1: With possible future plans for Detroit.
4: Oh, yeah. Yeah. Hmm. Oh, man, you get to see the Knicks beat the Pit. Okay. So NBA-wise, it's been 4 days since LeBron James made his decision to go to the Sixers. And I'm stunned that he said blank you to the Cavs again. But now with some time away from it, I'll give you a different take on LeBron James going to the 76ers. It seemed awkward when it happened. It seemed awkward now. It feels like everybody's having difficulty explaining why LeBron chose the 76ers, right? You've heard well, he's going to live in New York and commute to Philadelphia because that's where his family would be better. His family probably didn't want to go to Philadelphia, so they're going to live in New York and he's going to go there. Oh, okay. Didn't want to go to the West to go play for the Warriors, the Heat. It could have been
1: kind of skipped over that one because logically you could, as close as a plane trip is from LA to the Bay Area.
4: Yeah.
1: You could play for Golden State and your family still lives here and yada, yada.
4: Yeah, it's a 40-minute plane flight. Right?
1: Life isn't that different.
4: So you see, the why would he pick Philadelphia? Because he had the Heat. You know, Pat Riley talked about wanting him and the Cavaliers, his hometown team, and all of this. But it just still seems weird, even though the Sixers are building themselves kind of like in the fashion of the Knicks, where we're getting the best starting five we can. We're going to have, you know, six guys we play mainly, maybe seven, but they're building the team pretty well. Now, there's a lot of X factors with this. How's LeBron going to fit in? Are, you know, Maxey or Jaylen Brown and Embiid going to like each other? Is Embiid going to be healthy? There's a lot of question marks.
1: We still have
4: to
1: see it function, right? This starting five.
4: And I really don't care because the Knicks just won the title. So I don't care what you do. But now, a few days later, and it's still awkward to say why the 76ers. I'll tell you this. I'll bet you it was the Sixers or nobody. It was the Sixers or retirement. After the trade, after he announced I'm going to the Sixers, right? It's 2 years, $4 million a year. All right, so you know that he's taking less money, and that's great.
1: Way less.
4: Probably wasn't offered a lot of money as well. The Sixers were the one team we knew that made the biggest push to get him, right? Maxey called him. Jaylen Brown called him. They all, you know, we want you. After he signed with Philadelphia, we heard reports that the Miami Heat pursuit of LeBron was much more of a public pursuit than it was a private pursuit. So maybe as much as, hey, we want to look like we want LeBron here in Miami, maybe they didn't. The Cavaliers were silent the entire time. We never got anything from Donovan Mitchell, from anyone else. The Cavaliers were silent the entire time. You put all this in, and the Warriors, Steve Kerr, it said it seemed like it was a long shot and that he wasn't going to try to go to the West Coast. The Warriors didn't seem like they were all in on LeBron.
1: The Cavaliers, I would add, by the way, were just as much of a contender as the Knicks.
4: Yes. Look, you talk about a team that made it to the Eastern Conference Finals. You would think they would potentially be the team to go get LeBron, to bring him back home. They needed another scorer, clearly, in that series against the Knicks, right?
1: And
4: it wasn't
1: LeBron,
4: just Donovan Mitchell.
1: To add to all that youth, because aside from Mitchell, it's a pretty young team.
4: But seeing all of this, I wonder if, and you have to understand that the pursuit of LeBron, we got from Clutch Sports perspective. We got sources. LeBron talking to, you know, Rich Paul all over every podcast. Oh, I had 12 teams call me about LeBron. Yeah, okay. Oh, he's talking to this team and this team and this team. There's four teams. There's five teams. There's six teams. There's seven teams. Yeah. I think in the end, it was the Sixers or retiring. Because it's not like LeBron.
1: Well, how does it count 12 teams contacted me?
4: Yeah.
1: How did you get that number? It's just if LeBron's name came up.
4: Or if we called you to say, hey, we don't want LeBron. Well, they called me
1: exactly,
4: about LeBron.
1: Right, exactly.
4: They still called me
1: about
4: LeBron.
1: The guy on the phone actually used the word upon.
4: Yeah.
1: And it sounded like LeBron. That counts as one of the teams actually calling about him.
4: Why is LeBron saying retirement was really on the table for me right after the season? Because LeBron does everything calculated, right?
1: Since he was a teenager.
4: LeBron is saying that because he knows at some point it's going to get out that the Sixers were the only team pursuing him. That was it. Because the Cavaliers were silent. They weren't upset when LeBron didn't go there. There was nobody burning his jerseys. There was no, and the Heat, we heard again, maybe a little bit more public wanting LeBron than privately wanting LeBron.
1: And the context, the Lakers were not upset that he was leaving.
4: No, the Lakers basically said, yeah, we can't wait for you to finish this year and go. The Warriors weren't on the table for him. There was nobody there. So the fact this makes sense where it was, I want to still play, and the Sixers were the team that called. They showed me the most interest, so I'm going there. And I don't think LeBron ever makes stuff up. I don't think, you know, Clutch Sports ever makes it. Now, did they put their own spin on things? Yeah. So when LeBron's talking about, I thought about retiring after the season was over, that could be as simple as, yeah, I thought about retiring, or it could be when nobody wanted to sign me, or didn't think anybody's going to sign me, retirement was on the table. Because this is not something that's unique. When Tom Brady was let go by the Patriots, you'd think all these teams want Tom Brady. No, who wanted him? You had lukewarm interest from the Chargers and the Bucks. And what happened? Well, He went to the Bucks. They took a chance. Great decision. They won the Super Bowl, right? Worked out great.
1: There weren't 30 options at the end for Brett Favre either, or Aaron Rodgers.
4: Aaron Rodgers had the Jets, and that was it. Rodgers coming off two MVPs, and who did he have? He had the Jets.
1: Which is just about death and retirement all in one.
4: When you get to be that old, teams back away from you, and they don't want you because they don't know what they're going to get, when you're going to fall off, or is the oxygen you're going to take out of the room worth it? Right. And that's all things you got to ask about Brady, about Rodgers, about LeBron. And
1: the old coach's comment, don't let the falling star fall on you. Yeah.
4: So now when LeBron signs with the Sixers, it's, he wanted to keep his career going. They're the ones who said yes, because I don't know that there was anybody else in the end. Because again, we got nothing from, because you would think the Cavaliers would say, really, again, you did it to us again. But instead it was, yeah, no. So I don't know. The Cavaliers wanted him. I don't think the Heat wanted him. Either of these places, you're going to play for Philadelphia, where there's so many question marks. Yeah, you could say ring chasing. Yeah, okay. Sixers have a pretty good squad, right? Maybe sure VJ Edge comes the guy that's going to see the ball a little bit less when you need him to progress more because he's a young player. But they have a really good starting five. This is a pretty good team now. All of a sudden, you put together, make a great trade, getting Jaylen Brown. But there's a lot of things that have to happen to get good. There was a lot more safer, better choices for LeBron, where I can go home, where if I don't win in Cleveland, well, I went home. And that's the storyline for my last year. I went home and I played here, and that's how I get to say goodbye. I could have gone with the traveling road circus that was the Warriors, right? We could have gone on the road. It'd be me and Draymond and Steph and AD, and it would have been awesome. No, it didn't work out there either. I could have gone to play with Giannis. Nope, that didn't happen.
1: Just play for 30 different teams, and that's how you get your farewell, and then retire. Yeah.
4: You play for a different team every night.
1: Exactly.
4: That's what it is. Yeah. But now the more distance we have from this story, the more I think it was the Sixers or nothing. And that's why LeBron talked about retirement being such a big, because if retirement was such a big option, why did he sign for 2 years? Why did he sign a 2-year deal then? If retirement was such an option, right? I'm thinking about it. Wouldn't you think about it at the end of the, no, you could still retire, but why do you need another contract then? Why?

0: But this is a desperation match. And it was the Sixers not bidding against themselves because they didn't have to give them any money. They didn't really give them any money. But overall, in the end, I feel like I said, it was probably the Sixers or nobody. Or you'd have to wait around and do one of those Roger Clemens, oh, hey, right around the All-Star break, I decide I want to play.
1: We talked about that on the show this weekend after Roger Clemens is in George's butt. You know,
0: of all the things I've seen. That's baseball, Susan.
1: And then Roger Clemens went out and had an ERA over 4 as a Yankee, and that was the end of his career.
0: Yeah. But just say, like, I mean, it was probably the 76ers or nobody. Those were LeBron James. Of all the last decisions, the decision was Philadelphia or don't play. That was the decision.
1: Well, it was a decision.
0: Yeah. Exit Albaugh to Fresca, Jason Smith, Steve DeSager in for Mike Harmon. There you go. There's your LeBron hot take of the night. But oh, by the way,
2: LeBron James,
0: that's not the only big NBA story to get to. Coming up next, something even hotter. Jason Smith, Steve DeSager in for Harmon, Fox Sports Radio.
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2: And you tell us where this show lies.
3: I've been doing this for 20 plus years now. And it's the first time I've asked any staff before the show, hey, what do you guys want to start with? And both the guys here, Taylor and Mikey A, both responded almost at the same time. The Bucks. What is going on in Tampa Bay that makes them so interesting that you guys wanted to start the show there today?
4: So the vibes right now in Tampa Bay just feel very off right now.
3: Yeah.
4: Where they lost two franchise icons this past offseason. Lavonte David retires after 14 seasons. Mm-hmm. Mike Evans signs with the San Francisco 49ers. Now the Bucks and quarterback Baker Mayfield are expected to end contract extension talks. And the plan is for Mayfield to play this season on the final year of his contract. And then he's set to become a free agent in March. And then you have Vita Vea, who is a staple in Tampa Bay, requesting a trade. And he's somebody who appeared in all 17 games last season.
3: Yep.
4: His numbers will never do his game justification because of his impact stuffing the run and just getting quarterback pressures. Like, if you're just judging Vita Vea off the sack totals you get, you're doing it wrong, because Vita Vea's impact goes well beyond the box score.
3: This from Next Gen Stats. You guys said you wanted to start with the Bucs, therefore I did some research. There are two players with at least 50 pressures from the nose tackle spot over the last three combined seasons. Dexter Lawrence with 68, Vita Vea with 62.
5: The people who say Vita Vea isn't that good are the same people that Taylor was talking about earlier that are just excited about their fantasy team. Anybody who knows...
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1: What?
0: But we get it here.
1: This is a 90s pop song.
0: Yeah,
1: icon.
0: This is like, hey, we really miss ABBA. Let's have another band from Sweden with songs. It's been a while. Just take a chance on me or Fernando.
1: Yeah.
0: All right, let's get Ace of Base.
1: I love Ace of Base.
0: Didn't give me one more song by Ace of Base. Give me one more song by Ace of Base besides the song.
1: All That She Wants and the Sign.
0: Okay, no, that's the... Okay,
2: that would be
1: and then the sign.
0: That's the same. Okay.
1: The sign.
0: Okay.
1: Happy right. Nation.
0: Happy Nation. You just saying things now?
1: No, that's a song.
0: What, were you looking that up?
1: No.
0: Really?
1: Just remember.
0: Really? You just remember.
1: I'm looking it up.
0: If I come in.
1: Say the song.
0: Yeah, Tyshirt looks away from his microphone, puts his hands down on the table, and says, no, I'm not looking at anything.
1: Not.
0: I'm not typing anything. No, not at all. Not at all. Not at all.
1: See? There's, Happy Nation.
2: There's Ace of Base, and then there's Dodgers left on base. That was who they were.
1: Yeah.
0: Many more left on base than Ace of Base had hits.
1: TJ.
0: Many more left on base.
1: TJ.
0: TJ, did you see the Odyssey?
1: Why, Jason?
0: Because you ought to see D's dog. So today, Draymond Green returns to the Warriors.
3: Draymond!
0: The most returning of a star player to a franchise in quite some time.
2: Well, the eyebrow was raised with the amount for the one-year deal.
0: Yes, 1 year, $27 million. After he had opted out of a 1 year, $26.9 million contract because he wanted to leave room for the Warriors to improve, to potentially bring in another star player, whether it was LeBron or somebody else. It didn't happen. So now Draymond is back for $27
2: million. And this is a raise for the fourth straight year, in other words.
0: The worse he gets, the more money he gets. I mean, really, come on, man. And Draymond even said, yeah, I'm okay with a bench role if they need me to do that. Oh, but $27 million for a guy coming off the bench. It's just sad what's happened to the Warriors because I thought going into the offseason, okay, they got something going on. Steve Kerr is not coming back to get his ass kicked every night like he's done the last 4 years. They're going to figure something out. They got a big trade happening. Maybe it's not LeBron. Maybe he's not, but they got a big something worked out to try to not waste the end of Steph Curry's career. But nope. We're opting back in. And we're going to wind up getting Draymond back. Yay.
2: The big something is the payroll of what they're paying Draymond now and Butler and the Curry contract still through this next year.
0: That is, it is so unspectacular. It's so meh that this is where the Warriors are at. So now they're going to come back another year.
2: Except for Axel Lindenborg. That'll liven things up.
0: Oh, sure. Yeah. Oh, yeah. No, 100%. 100%. But they're no closer to even being a playoff team. Forget about contending in the West, which is absolutely loaded with the Thunder and the Spurs and the Nuggets and now the new look Lakers. And forget it, man. Like, they're not contending. Draymond coming back, and look, we've talked about this in the past, and I didn't think he had a chance to do it, but he still does because he's still playing at a high enough level. Steph Curry's got to go. He's got to go someplace else if he wants to win. He's not going to win in Golden State. It's just not happening. The dynasty is over. They can't even make the playoffs. And the improvements that or the changes they've made, none of them have worked. Bringing in Jimmy Butler, great idea. But guess what? Hasn't worked. Hasn't stayed healthy. Okay. Nothing else out there. You have the young players coming in. This is not going to mix. I know that Steph wants to be a one-team star, which is, forget about being
2: understandable.
0: Forget about being a dying art. Like, I don't know that's ever going to happen again where someone's going to play this number of years.
2: Almost 20.
0: With one team. Yeah. Like, I don't know that that's going to happen. And that's an incredible achievement. That's an incredible accomplishment. Like, this is a really big deal. But it's also a team that hasn't added a free agent. Right? They added zero free agents this year. 80 free agents have signed. The Warriors have added a grand total of zero.
2: When you have Porzingis, really.
0: Zero. Yes, Porzingis, the lizard. Steph's got to decide, do I want to be someone that I'm going to look back on my career in 5 or 6 years and go, wow, those last 6, 7 years, I just put up empty stats. And I wish I could do that over again because he's got to decide if I'm just going to ease into retirement and the only time we're going to talk about me is play-in week because, you know, we'll win 37 or 40 games. We'll play in the play-in round. Maybe I'll be able to give you something spectacular because the team we're playing against has 37 wins. But we get to the playoffs, forget it. I'm not going to make it. We're not going on anywhere.
2: And what you just mentioned has been 6 of the last 7 years for Golden State. Either they may miss the playoffs entirely or they don't win anything after the first round.
0: No, he's got to go if he wants to win. He's got to decide what's more important to me, being a one-team star or going somewhere and having one more chance at winning a title. All the players have to do it. You can't get anybody to come anymore, right? You can't get anybody. Like, as you see, the Warriors had zero free agents. Zero. They're no longer a team where I can go there and potentially win a title. This is a team that, hey, they're in disrepair. It's kind of like seeing a palace that hasn't been used in like hundreds of years. And it's like all the marble is all worn away and there's all kinds of leaves everywhere. And boy, the pristine whiteness of all the Ionic columns are all just, now they're cracked and they're all falling apart. They're all look more ecru than anything else. Like that's the Warriors. And I get it. I understand how important it is, obviously, for Steph to be Golden State, but you're still Golden State till you die. Right. You can go someplace else. The Warriors fans would say, yes, I get it. We need to start over. We're not winning. Everybody's got to leave at some point.
2: Like Ray Bourque at the end of his Boston Bruins career.
0: The Boston Bruins fans
2: rooted for him winning the Stanley Cup with somebody else.
0: He had to go to the Avalanche to go try to win. Right. Everybody. LeBron knows he's got to go someplace else. Giannis knew I have to go someplace else. And Giannis is 31 and he knew I have to. I can't get people to come to play in Milwaukee anymore. So it's not happening. This moment in time should be what starts Steph Curry on that path of, okay, I'm going to have to leave. Where do I want to go? Because to see that it's going to be the same team as it was last year with the new draft picks and nobody knew, and we're going to get thumped in the Western Conference. Maybe it's a trade deadline thing. Maybe it's something I look at for the rest of this offseason and I tell the Warriors, can you move me before this year? Maybe it's one more year.
2: That would have to.
0: But he's got to go.
2: That's a huge salary.
0: Got to go. Yeah.
2: There'd be a lot of math involved.
0: Right. But you can figure, there's always ways to figure out the money. It could be a 2-3 team trade. You can figure out assets.
2: Somebody will have to assume it, though.
0: Yeah. But you can find teams to do that. They'll find teams to take money. Like you've seen that in the NBA. I'm not saying it's going to be easy.
2: No.
0: But if you're Steph Curry and you want to win, you know, I have to leave. You can't stay. So now we'll find out, is he really about winning or is he basically retired already where I'll still put up stats, but we're not going to win. I'm just going to put more towards my Hall of Fame candidacy and I'm done winning. But he's got to go. He has to go if he wants to win. And there's going to be other teams, unlike LeBron, unlike some of the other players where, Steph Curry is going to bring us a skill that we absolutely can need, that we can assimilate very easy. He can now pick his spots. Don't have to worry about him handling the ball all the time. We can find ways to free him up, and he's going to be someone that can score 25, 28 a game for us.
2: Yes.
0: And we can just slide him right in. It's very easy. It's not something that's going to be difficult or he's going to be a ball dominant point guard where, boy, getting him in and fit. No. This is going to be very, very easy.
2: He has been attempting as many three-pointers the last 5 years with Golden State as he ever had. That part has not gone off. And he can still average. If he gets out there on the court, he can still average 25 points a game. I did notice that USA Today this past week had sent out a list as far as you're talking about what should teams add at this point in the off season. Their list of current NBA free agents that are out there, now that Draymond Green is off the list, James Harden, Jonathan Kuminga, DeMar DeRozan, Bradley Beal, Russell Westbrook. Silence. Exactly.
0: Yeah. Those are all names.
2: No, that's not you, Silence. That's the league.
0: Yeah, no. That's me saying, boy, 2015 was very happy that you just threw those names out there. Yes. Whoa, man, 2015 is great. I love 2015. The Mets went to the World Series. 2015 was great.
2: Yeah, Matt Harvey day.
0: Yeah, the Jets almost made the playoffs for the closest they've ever been was 12
2: that counts
0: years
2: as
0: ago.
2: A good year for the Jets.
0: I mean, yeah, exactly. But that, I mean, if you're Steph Curry, you really have to say, all right, where do I want to go? Who's going to want me? Where can I? Because he's not going to go somewhere and I'm going to go play here. Like, he's the type of player that will say, this is where I want to go for my last 2 years. I'm not going to go someplace for this year and then I'll figure someplace else. I'll try it with another team. Like, I don't think he wants to be that guy. Cause look, the more jerseys you put on as your career goes, it takes you down a little bit. So, but to leave one place to go play someplace and be that, like, if he wanted to go, like, if all of a sudden you get to the trade deadline and the Knicks are playing well, but boy, they really feel like they don't have that second scorer anymore. And Bridges isn't the guy. Hey, could Steph Curry say, boy, could I go to the Knicks for the last year and a half? Yeah. Or could it be the Celtics for the last year and a half? They seem pretty good, but boy, they need somebody who can score. Yeah, I can see him doing that, going to a bigger market team for a year and a half. But like the whole 1 year here, 1 year here, no, he's not going to do it. That's why he's got to sit right now and say, where do I want to go? Do I want to go to Charlotte and try to end my career there back home and try to lift them to the playoffs? Is that winning for me? But if he wants to win, I hate to say it, but he's got a better chance of winning in Charlotte, right? He's got to, you know, this is where he's got to make that decision. And if he wants to win, he's got to go.
2: I will say, yeah, just that still bothers me that Charlotte would even be a possibility, because you like that and you say, eh, you may as well stay at Golden State for the 18 to 20 years. And then there's the legacy. But I'm going to correct myself on this point. What team do we associate Karl Malone with? It's not the Lakers.
0: Yeah.
2: So
0: it's fine. Yeah. I mean, really,
2: they got to the finals. Correct me if I'm wrong.
0: Yeah. Oh, yeah. The ripped jersey. Yeah. And that's when the Lakers got old overnight and they couldn't get, the Pistons defense. All of a sudden they allowed them to play defense in the finals, which I was really surprised about. But they're going to get a lot of whistles. Nope. It's going to be Pistons in five. But like, I get that. But, and to want to do it while it's going on is such an incredible thing. But at the end, when you get out of your career, you don't want to say, boy, I gave away the last 6 years for a team that wasn't winning. And I knew they weren't winning. And still, that's what I did. Right? If you take the road not taken, right? That's always a thing, right? If I'm Steph Curry at the end of my career and say, all right, if I don't win again, and in 10 years I go, man, I didn't win, but I'm really glad I went to the Knicks for those last 2 years. I'm really glad I went to the Celtics for those last 2 years rather than stay because we didn't win there either. Right. I think that's more of a, hey, I'm okay. And I tried it rather than say, cause it's a worse thing to say, boy, if I could have gone somewhere, could I have gone to win? Could I have gone to win with the Knicks or the Celtics or someone else or the Six, whatever it is? Like, could I have gone there and won? Like, that's the worst of the two questions to ask. Exit out by DeFresca, Steve DeSay, you're in for Mike Harmon. I'm Jason Smith, and SD has what's trending right now in the wide world of sports.
2: We do have an update on Shohei Ohtani, because his health has just been addressed, not only by his manager.
0: It's already been addressed.
2: By the player.
0: It's already been addressed.
2: This is not a Belichick news conference.
0: It's already been addressed.
2: They actually gave information. Dave Roberts went into detail about what the injury is and said the Dodgers still expect Ohtani to pitch in October. The Athletic says, and I did see a clip of this on the Dodgers postgame, that Shohei Ohtani was speaking to the media after the loss tonight, speaking to them for the first time since before the All-Star break. We've heard that, of course, it's the left knee that's the problem. It's a different landing as a pitcher than it is a landing in the batter's box. So he's continued to DH even with the knee irritation. Ohtani tonight said both the left knee and the right bicep pitching arm are not 100%, and that further factored into him not throwing a bullpen last weekend. He was scratched from even throwing in the bullpen last weekend. Again, the Dodgers have been expecting Blake Snell to come back next month and Tyler Glasnow to come back to the rotation the month after that. Once again, MLB's trade deadline is Monday, August 3rd. Detroit left-handed pitcher Tarek Skubal will start tomorrow. To celebrate, the Tigers won 14-0 over Baltimore tonight. Arizona in 12 innings won at Pittsburgh 8-7. The Pirates had trailed 6-0 in the eighth, tied it with a couple homers in the ninth, but still lost at home. Miami shut out Philadelphia 1-0 on a first-inning home run. Philly slugger Kyle Schwarber did not play due to illness. Rays lost, Yankees won. Yanks in the AL East just a game and a half back. Tampa Bay's loss was at home 4-1 to Texas. The Yankees and Gerrit Cole winners at the White Sox 3-2. White Sox game and a half lead over Cleveland in the AL Central. Twins only two back. Cleveland split a pair at Cincinnati. Minnesota got a two-run triple bottom of the ninth to edge Kansas City 3-2, but Twins outfielder Byron Buxton left with a sore hip. Washington beat Toronto 8-6. Blue Jays star first baseman Vladimir Guerrero Jr. left with hamstring tightness. Cubs won 10-2 at St. Louis. Yordan Alvarez of Houston with his 35th home run, eventually with a run in the ninth on an Alvarez RBI single. Astros won at the Angels 3-2. A's beat Boston 4-3. A's all-star catcher Shea Langeliers had his knee surgery today, likely out for the year. San Diego with a run bottom of the ninth beat Colorado 8-7. Milwaukee won at San Francisco 8-2. Brewers first baseman Jake Bowers out with a broken toe after fouling a ball off his foot. Giants infielder Casey Schmidt, who has 21 homers this year, is on the IL with torn meniscus. And the Mariners hit five home runs in L.A. and beat the Dodgers 7-6. Shohei Ohtani did have a leadoff homer. Three hits, three RBIs, but was stranded at third in the bottom of the ninth. Back to you.
0: Thank you, Steve-O. Coming up next, we get back into the performance of the night in sports, and it's from someone who was on an absolute heater. That's next. Jason Smith, Steve DeSager in for Harmon, Fox Sports Radio.
3: 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You want to see Harmon's Cavs? How about Jason's Jets or Knicks ones? It's all there, plus more.
1: Seriously.
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6: Are we getting the entire deal on what happened with 49ers coach Kyle Shanahan? To answer the question, are we getting the whole story? Of course we're not getting the whole story. I give this side eye. Come on now. 11 days of radio silence. 11 days of squadouche on this particular story. The head coach of one of the flagship NFL franchises. This ain't Jacksonville, okay? It's not. The 49ers, the greatest team of the 1980s with fans who are old dudes now who remember the 1980s, and they've had decent teams, so they can't get past the Rams now. Let's remember that. Let's remember that. Anyway, it's a pretty big franchise in the NFL. Their head coach, one of the few head coaches you know who they are. There's a lot of nameless coaches in the NFL. He gets dinged up in what seems like a pretty big accident. And it sends lights and sirens to the hospital. Goes to the emergency room. And everybody just decides, let's just hold off on letting people know about that. We'll just wait on that one. Yeah, let's put that on the back burner. Why not? Sure. Absolutely. We'll wait nearly 2 weeks and then we'll let it out. And look, maybe this is something that was perfectly innocent and there's a perfectly innocent explanation for this. I can't really think of what that would be to wait 11 days. You'd think if it's innocent, you'd denounce it right away. There must be something. Was Brandon Ayuk in the other car that hit Shanahan? I don't know.
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6: So LeBron James' former teammate Patrick Beverley told every man, woman, and child that the 76ers are the most dominant team ever after adding LeBron James. There is a chance that Patrick Beverly is right. It's called a fat chance. It's a fat chance that Patrick Beverly is right. Beverly sounds like he's been enjoying some Colombian Bam Bam, if you know what I mean, with that kind of statement. To casuals scrolling a tablet, looking at a depth chart, you're like, oh, man, LeBron James. You got your pants around your ankles. You're so excited. LeBron, Joel Embiid, Jaylen Brown. Super team. It's not. It's not. Where are the think pieces? Are we going to get a think piece that LeBron's a bad father? He had his son as a workmate in L.A. LeBron turned his back on his child. How could LeBron leave Bronx?
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9: 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Go to Miami. 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Chasing rings. If Giannis didn't want to go to Miami, he would have told the Bucks, I don't want to go to Miami. 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If the Knicks didn't win the title this year, I think Giannis would be a New York Knick and Karl Anthony Towns wouldn't be there. Or LeBron might be a New York Knick. 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Let me go to a worse situation. 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
0: I thought we decided the final song of the night was going to

0: Performance of the night tonight by someone who's been on an absolute heater the last 10 days. Marquee game of the night in the WNBA. Caitlin Clark goes for 32, 7 assists, 4 rebounds in 33 minutes. The Fever beat the, well, they beat Seattle by 10. I mean, you can only play 105, who's on the schedule. Yeah, look, the Storm is not, they're not
1: they've
0: great.
1: Played 30 games. Seattle has won 6.
0: Yes, yeah.
1: They're worse than Connecticut.
0: Yeah. That's tough. And Connecticut's moving. They're so bad, they're moving at the end. But
1: look, Juju Watkins may be on Seattle one day, and stay tuned.
0: But for all of the issues that the WNBA has had, you look at this weekend with the WNBA All-Star Game, you saw a lot of great stuff, but you saw a lot of the same issues. You saw the fights on social media with Caitlin Clark supporters, people who hate Caitlin Clark. Oh, Caitlin Clark supporters, she's got to be more cognizant of what people say on social media. Oh, my God, just stop. The biggest thing that can help the WNBA are nights like this from Caitlin Clark. And she and now the last 10 to 12 days looks like she may have hit another level in her development. Rookie season, second season cut short. This season started out really well, but now she is having spectacular nights regularly. And yes, so most of them have been against the bottom feeder teams in the W, but it doesn't matter. Just like the NBA needed Jordan to score 40 a game, doesn't matter who the Bulls were playing. They could have played the Sacramento Kings. It didn't matter. They needed spectacular from Jordan, and they got it. The W needs spectacular from Caitlin Clark, not just garden variety fantastic play where, hey, I'm 21-9. That's great. That's awesome. That's WNBA Hall of Fame. They need spectacular if they want to flip that narrative to being an all positive where they want it to be. And it's unfair to ask her of that, but they need Caitlin Clark to be spectacular. And that's what she's been. All-star game before that, the 45-10 game. If she's hit that next level and the Fever now the best record in the league over the course of the past 15 games that have been played, watch out. This is exactly what the W needs.
1: But also league-wide, this is a pure basketball greatness night for the league, because aside from the Indiana game, you had Asia Wilson with the usual domination, and Vegas still has one more win than Indiana for the season. The two stars played like stars for New York, and they won. Minnesota's 23-6, and they have Olivia Miles, who is properly so getting a lot of attention here as a young player. All four of these had their stars starring tonight in games that were being played concurrently. So this was a superb evening for the league as a whole, not just for Indiana or for Clark, but it's undeniable that the spotlight is with Clark.
0: Yeah, I mean, and that's the thing, is that to be a great player is one thing. Like, look, Asia Wilson's the best player in the league, right? She does a lot for the WNBA, but Caitlin Clark is the show, and she needs to be the player that everybody expected her to be coming out of college, because that's what keeps everybody coming in. That's what keeps everybody watching. That's what keeps relevance. That's what keeps people talking about the WNBA, where the W is part of the daily sports conversation, like baseball is, like the trade deadline, like basketball in the offseason. Like, that's where the W is right now, but it's not going to be here forever, because you need spectacular. And if people think she's supposed to be this good coming in, people expect logo threes all the time. They expect 30-point games. Again, it's unfair, and she's been great, but spectacular is what they need from her. And if she does that, and that's the best part, is that for all the issues you could say the W has, the commissioner is bad and invisible, the players are jealous, if she's great, if she's over the top great, that solves everything. And you're back, and the W is at the point where they are, where, hey, where the NBA got Michael Jordan, and suddenly, as successful as we were, we did pretty well. Now we are in a new stratosphere.
1: And I'm glad you brought up Asia Wilson's name, an incredible talent and great for the league, but it's an earthbound league. And so this isn't like an NBA men's guy post player dominating, where you'd get those kind of thrills from Shaq, for example. You're going to get the thrills from the outside game in the women's league.
0: Yeah. And look, and that's why the logo threes, what we expect to see, that kind of spec. And you can still push the rivalries. You can still push everything, but you need, what are people tuning into? I want to see what Caitlin Clark does. She is still the show, and I don't know how much longer they would be able to do it if Clark isn't spectacular. Yeah, winning this season, winning the title, sure, that would be great. People would tune in to see her going through the playoffs, wherever she plays, but the spectacular, because not everybody can win, that's going to keep the W top of mind, the long season into the playoffs, which are now going to be opposite.
1: And Aaliyah Boston playoffs. Left with a knee injury. We'll see about
0: that.
1: She's
0: okay. But I mean, their playoffs are now going to be opposite the MLB playoffs, college football, the NFL. So yeah, you need to be spectacular. My buddy Ben Maller's next. This is Fox.
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9: Kyle Shanahan, as you know, Niners head coach, was involved in a vehicular incident 2 weeks ago, and Chris Sims, who is now a member of the media but is a longtime friend of Kyle Shanahan, explained exactly why this story was kept under wraps for 2 weeks. Take a listen.
10: This is where being goodwill, treating people the right way, being successful, being powerful as the head coach of the San Francisco 49ers, but being a guy that everybody in the community likes. These organizations are tied into the police departments that are around the stadium and the facility and all that. So, with all that, I'm with you. I was surprised it took that long to come out as well. But at the same time, I understood it once I heard a few of those details that I just explained right there.
11: Disgraceful. And you could get away with that in Santa Clara. It wasn't in San Francisco, a bigger police force where I think you'd have a harder time.
12: I agree with that.
11: Hiding a story like that. Chris Sims basically pulled his pants down, turned around, and showed his ass to let you know that there's nothing coming out of his mouth that he's ever going to be objective or tell you about the 49ers or about Kyle Shanahan. Because he basically said he's a friend, and even a guy who's supposedly a member of the media and is going to go up there and talk about everybody else and their situations was mum. You have an exclusive story, and now he comes in 2 or 3 weeks later and goes, because Kyle Shanahan is a great guy, and that's why they held it a secret. 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
11: I got news for Steph Curry. 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
12: Kelvin? 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
11: 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Do it your way. Steph Curry, I want you to be Derek Jeter, not LeBron James. He only wore the Yankee pinstripes. You're a Golden State Warrior. Start, finish, win, lose. You don't need to chase anything.
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1: The Seattle Mariners hit 5 home runs and beat the Dodgers 7-6 in L.A. Shohei Ohtani, a leadoff homer, 3 hits, 3 RBIs in the loss, but he was stranded at third, bottom of the ninth. San Diego won with a run bottom of the ninth, 8-7 over Colorado. Fernando Tatis Jr. went 5-for-5. Victories for the A's and the Brewers. Houston won at the Angels 3-2. Yordan Alvarez with his 35th home run. Atlanta at the Mets rained out, doubleheader on Wednesday. The Yankees won at the White Sox 3-2. The victory to Garrett Cole, 6 innings, 7 strikeouts. Miami shut out Philadelphia 1-0 on a first inning homer. Texas won at Tampa Bay 4-1. Arizona in 12 innings won at Pittsburgh 8-7. The Philadelphia Eagles gave defensive tackle Jalen Carter a 4-year extension. The Browns gave defensive back Denzel Ward a new 2-year deal. WNBA Indiana won at Seattle 32 points for Caitlin Clark. I'm Steve DeSager.
2: Okay, let's get started.
0: Ben Maller saying this.
3: Now it blows.
0: Saying that.
3: Genetic bone boom.
0: And
3: Billy Crystal.
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0: Ben Maller. 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
0: 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Live from the Fox Sports Radio studios. Here he is. Ben Maller.
3: Let's go right to the videotape. Right to the videotape. Welcome in the beginning of another night of the Ben Maller Show. We are in the air everywhere as we jaw away and unlock endless possibilities under the cover of darkness, coast to coast, border to border, and beyond on the vast and massively powerful microphones of FSR emanating live from the junction, your Jive Junction. All night long, guaranteed human from the world-famous Fox Sports Radio studios where Alf, the alien opiner, and Ferg Dog, along with Maller Prop Guy, demanding hot takes. And I say, you know what? You want hot takes? Slug in Vegas. He's busting my balls. Yes. He says, I need hot takes. Demand them. Trucker Shane, Big Rig Rob, all of him, Paul in Ottawa. They demand the hot takes, and we will give them what they want. We will. Our lead this hour from the Romo Domo. The Romo Domo, if you will. If you've not heard the latest on this, some new developments from the DUI. They call it something else there in Wisconsin. They call it the OWI because they got to be different. Tony Romo, yes, newly released. You didn't see this? No, you haven't seen it? You haven't heard about it? If you're blind, you can't see it. You haven't heard about it. Okay, so calm down, Stephen Meatballs. That was a joke. So newly released body cam footage from the cop shows Tony Romo's full interaction with the long arm of the law, the Milwaukee County deputy, during that OWI situation. Most people call it DUI, but they call it that. So they said, well, it's a much clearer look. This is a roadside stop, a nice, beautiful Chamber of Commerce, Wisconsin day. Romo, in the video, I'll try to describe it to you because you can't see it, and we'll just tell you what happened. So in the video clip, which was let out from the cop cam, you see Romo repeatedly denied that he was drinking, He told the officer he had consumed zero alcoholic drinks, and question why he believed, why do you think I'm intoxicated? What's going on? Now, during the stop, Romo told the female officer he was driving from a golf course on his way to visit his grandparents, who he's from Wisconsin. So he then very early on, he asked if he could talk to his lawyer in the middle part of the interaction. Can I speak to my lawyer? I would like to speak to my lawyer. The officer said he observed red glassy eyes. Ooh, glassy eyes, red like the demon, and detected the odor of alcohol, that thick aroma of whiskey or gin or bourbon or vodka. right there. And that led to a standardized field sobriety test on the side there. Now, the video shows, you can clearly see here, Romo struggling with portions of said sobriety test. At one point, Tony Romo said there were too many instructions, and later asking if he had passed said test, which it turns out, spoiler alert, he didn't pass. All right, so that is a good jumping off point. Let us discuss. This is a big-time broadcaster, Tony Romo, one of the highest-paid guys out there, if not the highest, $18 million a year for Tony Romo. Over there at CBS, getting your money's worth over there. So, the question, what is your takeaway from the newly released cop body cam footage of Tony Romo's arrest for intoxication while pushing a vehicle along the highway? So, I've got bathtub, tennis ball, and Waffle House. And we will combine all of these things together, and we're going to have some brats and some frozen custard, a nice Wisconsin meal. And we'll have some cheese curds, too. We'll have some cheese curds as well. So, A, to begin this diatribe about the Tony Romo candid camera cop video, everyone seems to be hyperventilating over Romo's video claiming, well, it proves he was falling down drunk. Now, I have an unpopular opinion about this. I do. And tell me if I'm wrong. If you've seen it or you heard the audio, if you're blind and you've seen this here. Because honestly, he seems often far loopier when he's calling the big late TV game on a Sunday afternoon, a CBS NFL broadcast, where you sometimes need a Rosetta Stone to translate Romo into English in real time. So it's like, people say, oh, my God, he's drunk. I see he's drunk. I see it right there. He's drunk. I see it. And I'm like, well, I don't know. It just seemed like he seemed a little off. You've watched him on television. You know that's kind of how he operates there. So that's it. Now, critics are also saying that Romo was having problems hearing what was going on. He kept saying, what? What? Is that because he was enjoying bottomless mimosos at the golf course? I don't know. To that, though, that, like, this somehow tells you that he was completely sauced because he couldn't hear what the officer was saying. He was on the side of the road. There were a lot of cars going by. I have spent my entire adult life doing talk radio. I have worn headphones for hours a day, many hours a day, for years and years and years and years and years. My hearing is absolutely shot. I go out, do these Mallard meet and greets. I got to lean in because I can barely hear because there's a lot of ambient noise, right? There's a lot of ambient noise here. And do you think I'm schnockered all the time? No, I wish I was. I'm not. I just can't hear. That's it. So now I was watching this and the Romo cop video thing, and I was expecting the cutaway shot to the car, to the passenger seat, and to see Jim Nantz riding shotgun next to Tony Romo to pop in there and say, all right, let's bring in Gene Steratore now, our CBS DUI rules analyst. And Gene, walk us through this Romo sobriety test. Okay, thanks, Jim. And then get into that way. Didn't see Gene Steratore there. I was looking for him. He didn't pop up for a review there. So then came this really strangely wholesome plot twist where we mentioned the $18 million a year CBS broadcaster telling the cops that he was headed to his grandparents' home. Unscripted. He just went off to see the babushka. You know, in my head, and this is just in my head here, it's my opinion, Romo was heading over there. Wanted to hang out with the babushka and have some bathtub moonshine, you know, just hang out there together with the grandparents and say, hey, why don't we, it's a weekend. I didn't do well in the golf tournament. Let's just have some bathtub moonshine. Who says no? Yeah. No? Okay. All right. And, hey, grandma, can I get another plate of pierogies? Thank you, grandma. Thank you, grandma. Thank you. All right. Very good. There you go. Turns out the call on the field stands at this point. And that writes itself for parody. I don't know if Saturday Night Live is still on. Has it been canceled? I don't know. Those type of shows, if there's any left, this just writes itself. Writes itself. Meanwhile, we stay with Romo. We go now to the television fallout, developing hot, dot, dot, dot, So CBS Sports is reportedly standing by their man, even though he's having trouble standing because he's schnockered. So supposedly they are supporting their NFL lead analyst, Tony Romo, despite what we just talked about here, the Wisconsin driving while impaired, operating while intoxicated arrest, and they are not planning to remove Romo from the number one broadcast team. Now, according to the report, CBS executives claim this is an isolated lapse in judgment, not something that warrants firing or a long-term demotion, which is a body blow to the people that hate Tony Romo. This is like, oh no, he's not going to lose his job over this. That sucks. They're all bummed out, right? They should lose his job. Well, it's not going to happen, at least if you believe the early statements. Of course, I believe also, didn't The Athletic initially support Diana Rustini while she was out stooping around? I believe they did. Anyway, CBS reportedly remains committed to Romo. They are locked in on some Tony Romo action there. And they believe his value as the lead CBS analyst outweighs the current hullabaloo that is going on, the online cyber backlash. And, of course, they recognize if Romo gets in trouble again, is a little too much, too many Long Island iced teas or something like that, that's it. Could change the math on that. So the question, this is clearly what, let's call it what it is. Should Tony Romo be worried by getting a vote of confidence, the dreaded vote of confidence by CBS that he is still their man for the NFL coverage after he gets popped for this arrest? So I'm shaking my head no on this. This is the rare exception to the rule. Generally speaking, when you get a vote of confidence, you call your realtor, if you're going to move, you get your U-Haul people lined up there. You hire some help to move your stuff and all that stuff. Romo, it would appear, is the Pied Piper of NFL broadcasting and a maestro at the CBS corporate cocktail parties with advertisers. Man, can he put on the charm. Charismatic at the happy hour in the Hamptons. Really, really good there. Really, really, really good. And just smiles, talks about his golf game, and charms his way into what appears to be a lot of wiggle room. Wiggle, wiggle, wiggle. A lot of wiggle room here. Now, sure, people love ripping Romo's broadcast style. And if you've listened to the show a long time, when he played for the Cowboys many years ago, Tony Romo, on this show, we had the callers that pointed out I was a Romo-sexual. They said my admiration for Tony Romo as a player on the field, and that became a bit on the show for a number of years there. And I do enjoy him as a broadcaster. I don't really watch that much of Romo. I usually have the sound down because everyone annoys me, and I'm normally working on something else to get ready for the show on Sunday in the late TV window, so I'm not really locked in on Romo. I've listened a little bit here and there over the years. Obviously, originally we listened a lot to Tony, and I think he's fine. Is he the greatest broadcaster ever? Hell no! He's not the greatest broadcaster ever. The issue I believe a lot of people have with Romo is he just hasn't evolved. It's kind of like in baseball, you call up the hotshot pitcher who throws 104 miles per hour, and you're like, oh my God. We have the ace of aces. We have a guy that throws 104 miles an hour. Sweet baby Jesus. And then you realize he's got no secondary pitch, no breaking pitch, no curveball. It's just one pitch. That's it. That's all the guy's got. And you're running the exact same playbook. If you're watching Tony Romo, the recipe is the same in the booth. It's like Romo's a golden retriever. Think of him like a golden retriever. He's sitting there wagging his tail in the CBS broadcast booth, waiting for Jim Nance to throw a tennis ball to him so he can go play fetch. And here we go, Jim. And there's the tennis ball. Okay, go get it. Okay, here we go, Jim. I got it, Jim. Yeah, like that. It's playground style game analysis. Very enthusiastic. Very enthusiastic with the X's and O's, the rambling. The rambling, rambling, rambling, rambling, the constant, oh, I don't know, Jim. I don't know if they got the first down, Jim. You know, it's like, okay. Thank you, Tony. Appreciate that. And of course, every time a quarterback does something good, all broadcasters, whether it's Chris Collinsworth, Tony Romo, or Troy Aikman, or Tom Brady, for that matter, are all required to go hawk Tua when they see that. Right, to get the knee pads out there and just go for it. And just praise the quarterback. Just celebrate whoever the quarterback is right there. And so despite possibly driving sauced, we'll see if there's a get-out-of-jail-free card for Tony Romo. I'm sure he's got some good lawyers to help him out on that. Seems, if you believe CBS, they like him. He's okay. The NFL's going to be here like real quick. Like, we got the Hall of Fame game coming up real fast within the first week there of the month of August. All right, now last word, to Tampa we go, where the Baker did it or didn't do it. Quarterback Baker Mayfield reporting to Buccaneers training camp. I know you're very concerned about people showing up to work. Baker Mayfield will be there. He did show up. The Buccaneers will begin their veteran work later on Wednesday. And the story here is that Mayfield showed up and the practice begins on Wednesday, despite the fact that the contract negotiations have reached impasse. There is no deal, no significant progress made, no progress really made there for Baker Mayfield. He wanted a new deal before training camp and has implied he will not negotiate once camp begins. That's one of my favorite stories. I could do like half an hour on that. The person who says, you have a deadline. If you don't pay me by this date, I will not listen to you. Okay, so today's the deadline, apparently. So let's say the Buccaneers call Baker Mayfield up on Saturday and say, hey, Baker, we want to make you the highest paid quarterback in the NFL. I'm not going to take the deal. I told you I'm not negotiating anymore. I don't care. I'm not taking the deal. Yeah. Like, what a schmuck. Come on. It's just bull crap. It just is. We'll see if Baker sticks to that or not. I was reading that the market value, the salary cap nerds claim the market value for Baker Mayfield currently sits at $53.6 million.

0: just kind of roll your eyes, right? You're like, dude, you're making $33 million. If that's disrespect, can we all be disrespected? Can we, every man, woman, and child, be disrespected for $33.3 million? Like, and the other thing about it is Baker feeling disrespected, if that's true, and I don't think it's not true, I believe it to be true, is the greatest thing that could happen to the Buccaneers. Like, you're doing your happy dance if you're Todd Bowles. You're doing the happy dance. Woohoo! You are. Because that puts him, Baker Mayfield, right back in his natural habitat. Now, what is his natural habitat? He's got this psychological Waffle House where he orders extra chips for his shoulder. Well, they don't, no, it's for the pancakes, well, or the waffles. No, I want them for my shoulder. So you want extra chips on your shoulder? Yes, I do. Yes, I do. I would like those on my shoulder. And he treats the lack of respect, the disrespect, like protein powder. It fuels him, right? Mix it up, shake it, chug it, go out there and play, Baker. Go do your thing. Knock it out of the park there. Baker, the modern day, there used to be this comedian, you know, way long ago, long dead, named Rodney Dangerfield. Get no respect. I get no respect, right? That's Baker Mayfield. He needs a villain. Baker Mayfield needs a boogeyman. He does. And someone that, you know, he has to have somebody to yell at while he's in, getting up in the morning, putting water on his face. He's got to have somebody to scream at when he looks in the mirror. Now, the cold reality is that Baker Mayfield is the 16th highest paid quarterback in the NFL because he's a, that's where he should be. He's mediocre. I don't know anyone that disagrees with that. Maybe his parents disagree, his wife or somebody like that. But if you're objective about Baker Mayfield, he's a middle-of-the-pack quarterback. He's right out of central casting, middle-of-the-pack. And it's not disrespect to Baker Mayfield. That's basic Maller math is all that is. Like he belongs right where he is. He's a mid-tier quarterback. And that's where he's staying, that mid-tier quarterback condo complex. And his roommates are Sam Darnold, who still stinks, and Aaron Rodgers. Now, I did look at the Yelp review on that, and they have a really nice pool at the quarterback condo complex, the mid-tier quarterback condo complex. They have no concierge, though, unfortunately. So no concierge, and that's it. And the golf course is kind of a pitch and putt. So that's a bit of a problem, too. But guys complain about that. Oh, let me put these guys on hold real quick. Hold. People starting to call already. 877-99 on Fox is the number if you'd like to be part. 877-996-6369. Also on X, at Ben Maller. That is at Ben Maller. If you'd like to be part of the program, you can join the Festivus of fun here. We're just beginning the red-eye flight. We thank you for locking in here. Now, if you do have a connecting flight, you can get off the plane at the next stop. We don't recommend that. We want you to make the full trip. Have a couple stops along the way here on the red-eye. Later this hour, we'll have the Who Am I game. Next hour, the Insta Trivia. Also, Maller to the third degree. That'll be next hour. Too Much or Not Enough in hour three, along with the riddle of the day. And we'll have the Queen of Hearts with Lorraine. We'll get to that in hour four. Password, the word game of the stars, coming up in hour number four. So a lot to look forward to. And there'll be some other things along the way. Well, straight ahead, it's happened. Tom Brady goes to the dogs. Tom Brady going to the dogs. What is that all about? We'll get to it. We'll take your calls. 877-99 on Fox. We'll get to that and we will do it next. However, it is live read season, kind of. It's the A block. What hour is it?
1: Number one.
0: 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You are, right? 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You got to speak up. What are you, like Tony Romo? 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
15: Yeah. I'm going to prove all the doubters.
2: When Dan Patrick speaks, yeah, you better stop and listen. Yeah. This is the Dan Patrick Show.
15: That story came out of nowhere, but maybe that's what they wanted. Because this came out on Saturday. That Kyle Shanahan, the Niners head coach, had been in a serious car accident. It happened on July 14th. So the Niners kept it quiet for 11 days. I don't know how they did this or why they did this. The Niners posted a statement regarding the accident at midnight Eastern on Saturday. Adam Schefter posted his first tweet on the situation 1 minute later. The ESPN article about the accident published at 1 minute after that. So did you release this to everybody, this information? Why is ESPN holding the information? Why are the Niners? Now, I guess if the Niners can hold the information, I understand it. But if you're in the news gathering business, or at least you used to be, the NFL now owns 10% of ESPN. But did ESPN have the information and chose to sit on it for 11 days? Did ESPN say to the Niners, we won't release it until you tell us to release it? And I think people knew that there was something. They didn't know all of it, and they didn't know when they could release it. Mike Florio points out that Jay Glazer of Fox once told him, true journalism in sports involves finding out the stuff they don't want us to know, not reporting something that's going to be announced in 5 minutes.
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0: You're locked in. It is the Ben Maller Show that does not stop. The talk that rocks the block, unless it doesn't. We are side by side here hanging out together, and a friendly reminder, save the date, put it on your doohickey thing, and check out Maller Mingry. Now, if you've never been to one of these things, you got to do it. It should be on your bucket list.
1: Oh, my gosh.
0: I hope it's a big bucket. I hope your bucket list is, gigantic. It's got to be like a red kettle bucket.
2: That's a huge bit.
0: That's a big bucket. That's a big bucket. So that'll be August 29th in Viva Las Vegas. We'll give you more details as we get closer. It'll be in the afternoon. You know, we figure then you've had a chance to recover from the night before. And then you also have time to get ready afterwards to go out that night. It's a Saturday, August 29th. So that'll be the Maller meet and greet. We'd love to meet you. If we've met you in the past, come by, say hello again. Let's catch up on your life and all that good stuff. And we'll have some fun. And we hope to find our man. Mouthwash Mike. We have not heard from him in many months. We hope he's alive and hopefully resting comfortably in a jail somewhere in Nevada for his many arrests swimming at the Bellagio fountains. So, also, if you want to be part of the show right now, the lines are pretty packed. There's one line open, 877-99 on Fox. That's 877-996-6369. Also on X, at Ben Maller. That's at Ben Maller.
3: Well, those are horny rules, Eddie.
0: Wow. It's an edited AI audio right there. And Lorena, who seems to be in a dapper mood. Very happy, smiling. I don't know why.
1: It's a good day.
0: What is so good about it?
1: I don't know.
0: Nothing. FSR Tech Queen right there. And Koopaloop, a Bronco fan. That's a Bronco fan.
4: Hey.
0: Back to it. So I got to work a few hours ago before the show, and I was going back to my little happy place in the back. And so I went down the hall past the...
1: By the bombs?
0: The Smurfs. Yeah, near the bombs, past the Smurf studio, past the kitchen, the main studio. I went down the hall, made a left turn, walked all the way down there, and went down to where I have prepared the final preparation for the show. And walk in there, I turn the air conditioning down, I turn the light up, and I turn around, and there's someone sitting in there. So I did the old...
1: Who was it?
0: I don't know. A woman that doesn't work here. I guess one of our engineers brings their girl to work. I don't know. But so I quickly exited and then went to found another room, which is not as good. This is the sacrifice that I make for this company. Because in the room I had to go to, the backup room,
5: you're nicer than me.
0: No functioning air conditioning.
5: I would have said, this is my office now. I need you to leave.
0: I should have done that, but I didn't want to be that. I don't want to be a jerk.
1: I would have said, there's some rooms upstairs that have really nice chairs. You can go up there.
0: I really wanted to do that, but
1: there's
0: a
1: lobby out over there.
6: I would have just called security.
0: Oh, that would have been even better.
1: There's a transient.
0: You work at the company. Oh, really? What's your name? Okay, what do you do? Thank you. Yes. So that was how I... begin my night. Anthony in Anaheim writes and says he's a retired caller. I have noticed Anthony's got the bug. He's got the bug. He's starting to scratch that itch a little bit. He's becoming more active lately, Anthony, a long retired caller. I think he's a grandfather, a great grandfather now, Anthony. He says, I don't really care for Tony Romo as a commentator, but that video was funny. There you go. Ferg Dog says, Ben, I've got a hard-o sports question for you with the baseball trade deadline approaching. Do you think the Angels will be buyers or sellers this year? That's a good one. See, that's Ferg Dog dry humor from Ferg Dog. King Rory from Wisconsin writes in, says if Tony Romo was drinking, he would have been drinking brandy, old fashioned, since that is the official cocktail of Wisconsin. Well, Romo's a brand ambassador for Corona. At least he was. Remember those Tony Romo Corona commercials? There's a guy that apparently drinks the product. If this is accurate, it would appear. Late night drug tester writes in, says the grandparents' excuse is terrible by Romo. If Tony wanted to get away with it, he should have told the cop, hey, I helped the Packers get to the Super Bowl, unlike Troy Aikman. I screwed up the line, late night drug tester. Yes. See, that's... See, the joke on that, Lorena, is that the Packers and Cowboys played in the playoffs, and Romo sucked at a time you cannot suck, and then that led to the Green Bay Packers enjoying a nice day there. Mark DeWalker, he's wandering around Rochester, And he, you know, say, well, the weather's good now. Of course, he's walking around Rochester, New York. No, but he also does it when the weather is really cold. He's a full four, like an all-season tire. That's Mark the Walker. He says, A-plus on the Mallow Monologue. Benjamin, yeah, the asshat could have killed somebody, but his nearly greater offensive, or offense rather, was his assault on the game of golf immediately prior to driving a deadly weapon drunk. Yes, Romo did shoot a 35 over par.
2: Did I pass this test?
3: You turn around?
2: No, I didn't, huh?
0: No, you didn't. And it's unfortunate. I hate it. Have you ever had to take... I've had to take a sobriety test.
1: I have not.
0: You have not?
1: No.
0: I
1: had someone like tell me to follow their eyes, you know, like doing...
0: Oh, the eyeball thing? Yeah. Did you get hot girl privilege? Is that why?
1: Usually.
0: Yeah, I don't get hot girl privilege. I get ugly fat man privilege is what I get.
4: You had to exit the vehicle?
0: I had to exit. I do the alphabet, the finger thing, the whole thing. But I wasn't even drunk. I was actually on a date. This is years ago. Out here in the valley. And it was driving, I was arguing about something, and then I kind of changed lanes without signaling, and then it, poof, cherry tops. Got pulled over. They said, you were swerving, and I had to get out of the car. But I passed, so they let me go on my way, so it was no big deal. Just Josh in Cincinnati writes in. He says, in Tony Romo's defense, the field sobriety test police use are a joke. It's rigged before you even begin. So what did Jim Nance say to the officer as Tony began his test? This guy is toast. There you go. All right. Let's see. Curmudgeon Wayne in Duluth is upset the rundown was sent out at the beginning of the show, and now he's doing AI photos with alcohol is what he's doing here. He also says, and he's really playing around with AI a lot. He says, I know what's in store tonight. Dodgers drool, he said, and your love affair with LeBron. I'm going to need a drink. Look at, I didn't know LeBron. Do you see that photo? LeBron apparently was at the event in Worcester. I didn't even know LeBron knew where Worcester was, but there's a photo of LeBron, and he's giving me like a bro hug right outside the venue there in beautiful Worcester. Now, that's the way to do it. I didn't even know he was there. That's shocking. All right, let's go to the phones, and we'll say hello to Lucky Tony in the Bay Area. My man, Lucky Tony. Hello, Tony.
6: Hey, Ben, two things. Why would I show Paula Abdul my rod?
0: I don't know.
6: To prove I'll never hurt her. And what would I say to the nun on Sunday?
0: I don't know.
6: Bears. Thanks, Ben.
0: Bears. Well, here's a retired caller. We haven't heard from this person in a long time. They gave up the grind of overnight talk radio calling. We've had a lot of retirements lately. It's that time of the year. Guys getting older and they can't handle the grind. Blind Scott from the north end of Boston, out of retirement. Hello, Blind Scott.
7: I've been here the whole time, actually. I've run into a lot of your listeners. Dude, I've been listening to the show on the backside of the common on Joy Street, and the police put me in a homeless shelter when there was a guy that hit someone off the head with a brick. And all of a sudden, I come running up the hill, and they're looking for this guy with a pole. And I have a pole in my hand, so they threw up all these flags and stuff and brought me to a homeless shelter. That was last week. So I haven't been on radio since then because people know that's happened. So I think I'm actually being canceled. So I'm on political radio now. I'm a big-time political radio guy.
0: Now, are you calling conservative or liberal
7: Dan
0: radio?
7: Bongino. I do like Dan Bongino. When I was young, I go on the Rumble app. I have a profile on there. We start rumbling. They like me. You know, we're all just trying to pass time. You know what I'm saying? Like, sure. We're all just human beings trying to participate in, you know, content contribution, you know what I'm saying? But Patriots season is starting, you know what I'm saying? I think I've kicked off the Sports Hub. They don't take any calls from me on the Sports Hub, dude. When I call there, they hang up the phone. I have a device that can like freeze their board and get every line with my name on it. Ben's seen me do that before. And like, it's come to the point now where I'm calling the other station and I hate the Sports Hub. And I think the Sports Hub is a bunch of overweight guys with GERD that have to stand up when they sleep because they shove their mouth full of food while they're at work and they fart in their chairs, and most of the Sports Hub people work from home. They don't even work like in the radio studio anymore. And like the Sports Hub,
0: I feel like you're disgruntled about this, Scott. I feel like you're not handling this very well.
7: So then there's iHeartRadio, though. I don't get how this works because I'm obsessed with radio right now because I feel like they're trying to take down radio. So the Sports Hub, They run everything through
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7: 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So I'm obsessed with mergers and acquisitions.
0: Oh, yes. Nothing more exciting than radio mergers. That is just the greatest,
7: But part of me is scared that the show was going away. So I was almost positive that they were going to let Ben go, I guess. In June, like I was almost 100%.
0: I hope so. I got a lot of time on my contract. I get paid to do nothing. That'd be great. I'd love that, man. I'd just sit back and live my life and love it for a while.
1: Way to look on the bright side.
0: Yeah, exactly.
7: But there's other radio shows that would hire you. So the thing is, if anybody's listening now, and if they do remove you from the radio, you'd have another job on any local market. Like I call it.
0: Well, I feel like this is paranoia, though. I feel like you're being paranoid about this. There's nothing to worry about. The show's doing well.
7: Radio shows, dude. I'm waiting on 90 hours a week, and people aren't putting me on their radio shows. Like I'm staying on hold for 4 hours on radio.
0: Is this a healthy decision, Scott? Do you think this is a healthy decision to stay on hold for 90 hours a week?
7: No, it's not
0: a healthy decision.
7: It's not.
0: Although it is more healthy than doing some heroin or something like that, right?
7: Did you see that guy?
0: Although you could be doing both. Who knows? What?
7: Hey, Ben, I showed you the video of that guy on the street. Did you see the guy? He was, like, harassing me, and you could see me in the video. I was, like, going, like, having a bipolar rage type of situation. So the guy's, like, on the side of the street, and I'm trying to get him out into the street. And, like, he's threatening a blind person to try to fight a blind person. This is in downtown Boston. Boston's a dangerous place. I mean, it's a dangerous place, Boston.
0: Stay in a little during the day? It's probably safer at night for you to walk around. There's not as many people out at night.
7: Yeah, during the day or at night. But, some guy, he's trying to fight me. So he's like, I got to fight you. So I'm like, okay.
0: Why do people want to fight you? I don't understand. Nobody ever comes up to me and says, I want to fight you. Like, because you're blind? Is that a thing? Do people want to fight blind people? Is that a are other blind people dealing with this as well? I don't think they are.
7: No, they tell me that I'm faking being blind and I'm not really blind. And then
0: like Stevie Wonder? You're like Stevie Wonder? You're pretending to be blind?
7: But you got to understand, I'm totally blind. But even if you say someone's faking being blind, they could have, cataracts or macular degeneration or whatever, you know what I'm saying?
0: So you looked down, and we've been through this before in previous episodes. Now, Blind Scott is the legend from Boston, but you've said before in the blind community, there's a blind hierarchy. Like, if you're partially blind, you're not really considered real blind. Is that correct?
7: No, they don't respect you. But Andrew in Bakersfield, he's like totally blind. So you could tell he's calling him. So this is what I resent about the show.
0: He's like Helen Keller when he calls up with his takes. Very similar.
7: You guys need to you have to bring him in the fold with questions or whatever. Like he's going through some trauma from going blind. You could tell he's a little bit. It's throwing him off.
0: I think he's going through trauma from his takes. That's what I think.
7: He's come to our show, though. The thing is, now all these blind people have come to this show. So I'd like to stay with the show.
0: I understand. You've got political radio, though, calling your name there. You got Dan Bongino and all those guys. I butchered his name, but all right. Well, I got to go, but thank you. It's tremendous. So got that and reports Anthony in Louisiana calling religious radio, and we've got Dick in Dayton who calls political radio as well.
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0: That's right. One hot take at a time. One hot take.
1: My mouth is spicy.
0: Time. It is hot, chili pepper hot. It is the Ben Maller Show. We'll get to Tom Brady going to the dogs. We'll get to that coming up in a minute. But first, in honor of Wayne the Curmudgeon in Duluth, here's the Who Am I game. LeBron James has now joined Jim Jackson and me as the only players who have played for the Cavs, Heat, Lakers, and Sixers.
3: Who?
0: There's only two others that have done it. LeBron James joining Jim Jackson and me as the only players who will have played for the Cavs, Heat, Lakers, and the 76ers. Who am I? That is the question. The answer, we'll get to it, and we'll do it next.
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15: It's always interesting when it comes to culture. Is that I remember at Saban's first year, it was bad. I remember Pete Carroll's first year at USC. I don't know why I know. They were 6-6. They went to the Vegas Bowl, and they played Utah, could be wrong. And, I mean, they couldn't run the football, and everybody. And when Pete Carroll got hired at USC, it was not the number one choice because he didn't have a lot of college connection. And everybody was like, he'd been in New England, the Jets, and everybody's like, why are you hiring Pete Carroll at USC? And the first year was bumpy. And then Saban, obviously, you know, he coaches in the NFL. He's LSU. He goes to Alabama. And the first year at Alabama, they're losing home games to Louisiana Monroe. So that's my question's always, it's really easy to sell culture when you're winning. Jim Harbaugh, took over. I mean, go look at Jim Harbaugh in San Francisco. And then Jim Harbaugh with the Chargers. He had some struggles early at Michigan. God, you can go 3 years into Jim Harbaugh at Michigan. They couldn't beat Michigan State. They were getting whacked by Ohio State. Now, losing to Ohio State, there's no crime in that, but they were getting dominated. But you can't lose to Ohio State and Michigan State. And if I recall, there was a game they lost to Michigan State. It was a punting situation at the end of the game. I remember watching that game live thinking, this is going to leave a mark. I don't know if Harbaugh can overcome this. So when you go, I mean, we have great coaches. Pete Carroll in his prime, Harbaugh, Nick Saban. First year is ugly. And now you got...
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15: Lamar Jackson is a starter, used to average 10 rushes a game. Last year it was 5. He used to give you 65 yards rushing a game. Last year it was 26. His sack percentage has gone through the roof. Only one quarterback in the league had a higher sack percentage, Geno Smith. Then it was Lamar. Then it was J.J. McCarthy. He is a declining player, and his rush attempts have gone down since 2021. The old saying, I trust somebody until I don't trust somebody. I no longer trust Lamar Jackson in a big spot. I'm selling my stock. That doesn't mean he's a bad quarterback or even average. He's better than average, way better than average. But I probably held my stock for a year too long. 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And I'm like, I know, I'm selling my stock.
13: This is The Herd with Colin Cowherd.
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16: Yeah, baby.
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18: The way in which the decision was announced, it's like it fell out of someone's bag in the airport. And you're like, oh, excuse me, man, you dropped this. Here you go. What the hell was that? For all the time we waited, for all the buildup, LeBron's upset because of Adam Silver now is putting him on a pitch clock to make his decision. It's like, that's it? It just gets leaked out to Shams?
17: I like being mad at LeBron James, or I love when LeBron James does like the announcement, like he's not about the rings, which he is about the rings, by the way. You got all these things leading up to the announcement, and then the announcement comes out and it's pretty as a matter of fact. I mean, you're going to be damned if you do, and you're going to be damned if you don't if you're LeBron James in this scenario. I thought it was okay.
13: Two pros, LeVar Arrington, Brady Quinn, and a cup of Joe. Jonas Knox, 6 a.m. Eastern, 3 a.m. Pacific on Fox Sports Radio. 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
1: 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And according to Ferg Dog, it has changed his life in amazing ways. Maller Prop Guy says that he cannot miss an episode. He can't. Even Doc Dan and Alf the Alien Opiner agree on the Fifth Hour Podcast. So check it out. See what everyone's talking about there. It's on the weekends, every Friday, Saturday, and Sunday. Thank you.
2: Hell yeah.
1: Back to it we go, and time now for the payoff on the Who Am I game. Who? This is where we pretend to be somebody else. Thus, we call it the Who Am I game, a pathetic attempt to get you to listen a little bit longer. LeBron James has now joined Jim Jackson. That's a Clipper broadcaster now. Jim Jackson and me as the only players to have played for the Cavs, Heat, Lakers, and Sixers. Now, technically, LeBron hasn't played for the Sixers yet. He will do that shortly, I believe this weekend. I believe this weekend he'll play, unless he's not. Doesn't the NBA start like next week? It seems like everything's like. Anyway, let's see. Does anyone have the answer? Let's see here. Page down.
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1: Ferg Dog going with Reed Detmers, his favorite Angel pitcher. Blind Scott, second personality. Freddy Krueger from Milkman Mike in Colorado. Patrick Beverley, the greatest play-in champion of all time in NBA history, the glue guy, Patrick Beverley. Dom Canzone from Robbie the Mariner fan. Congratulations. When is the parade, Robbie? The Mariners beat the Dodgers on Tuesday night. I believe there'll be a parade in downtown Seattle. Try to avoid the part of Seattle that was overtaken as a sovereign nation. You can try to avoid that when you have your little Mariner, we beat the Dodgers parade one game. John Bagley from Alf the Alien Opiner. Now, that is a big-time find. And that photo, if you look at that photo, Alf, that was taken at the L.A. Memorial Sports Arena. He sent me a basketball card, a Fleer basketball card of John Bagley in that orange Cavs uniform with his number 5. And Norm Nixon, Stormin' Norman Nixon, was guarding. And there looked like there was a decent crowd there in the early 80s to mid-80s at the L.A. Memorial Sports Arena there. The mausoleum, as we used to call it. Mark the Walker in Rochester says you are Tommy the Cobra Kai, wow. Member who yells, get him a body bag at the end of the cinematic masterpiece, The Karate Kid, according to Mark the Walker. Bismack Biombo from Maller Prop Guy butchered that. Andre in the Commonwealth, guessed by Anthony in Anaheim. Do you have an answer, Lorena?
4: Caitlin Clark.
1: That is incorrect. It is the legend, the man, the myth, the legend, Jason Capono, UCLA. He played with LeBron in Cleveland, too. Jason Capono.
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6: 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Jason Smith and Mike Harmon are dropping knowledge like this.
7: These guys are sick, man.
8: The latest news in what's gone on the past couple of days involving 49ers head coach Kyle Shanahan, who it was revealed 2 weeks after it happened, he was involved in a serious car accident. There's been a lot the last few days about reporters not reporting the story, that the Niners were able to keep this secret for 2 weeks until they released the information. Not every team can say, hey, we don't want this story out there, but certain teams can do it. When you are a big heritage team, when you have power, when you have influence and a reputation, and a good reputation, you can do it. And the 49ers have all of that. They have power, they have influence, and this running the team, John Lynch and Kyle Shanahan, they all have great reputation. So, hey, we're not putting this story out there. So, yeah, there are reporters that aren't going to do this because I like the relationship I have with the 49ers. I don't want to get frozen out. I don't want Shanahan or John Lynch to call somebody else when Brock Purdy is getting traded or George Kittle is going to retire. I want to get that scoop. That's how the insider business is done. Like, there's favors that are done for everybody. To think that suddenly this is a, whoa, they're sitting on this story. I can tell you many times where a story, George Steinbrenner, who suffered from some form of dementia for a long time, went unreported with the Yankees. Unreported with the Yankees for a long time, right? Then finally he passed away, and you knew that's why he was out of the public eye for a long time. There was one reporter who actually did an interview with him, and it was very much frowned upon that they called him for an interview. Like,
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1: Tampa Bay Bucks quarterback Baker Mayfield will become a free agent after this year. He did not get a new contract as camp started. The Raiders say Kirk Cousins is their starting QB to start training camp. Green Bay defensive lineman Micah Parsons was placed on the PUP list. Philadelphia gave Pro Bowl defensive tackle Jalen Carter a four-year extension. The Browns gave Pro Bowl defensive back Denzel Ward a new two-year deal. Notre Dame and Ohio State each secured deals for ad patches on their school's uniforms. Golden State re-signed Draymond Green to a one-year contract. WNBA wins for Las Vegas and New York, and Indiana won at Seattle Caitlin Clark 32 points. The late ball games went to Seattle, 7-6 at the Dodgers, five home runs for the Mariners, and San Diego, which got a run bottom of the ninth to beat Colorado, 8-7. Detroit shut out Baltimore 14-0. Arizona in 12 innings won at Pittsburgh 8-7. I'm Steve DeSager.
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9: Blame me. I'm the guy. Blame me. Welcome in the beginning of another hour of the Ben Maller Show. We are in the air everywhere. Yakety yak we go all night as we hang out on the side of the road, coast to coast, border to border, and beyond on the vast and intergalactically powerful microphones of FSR emanating live.
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9: 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We are. 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All right. Now we get into the meat and potatoes of the hour. Our lead from the Bay Area, where Kyle Shanahan, say head coach in the NFL, Kyle Shanahan has gone on the record, his first public comments since the accident, which was much more than a fender bender from Kyle Shanahan. He publicly took responsibility for the accident that happened over 2 weeks ago, although we didn't find out about it till a few days ago. July 14th, big car accident there near the house of Kyle Shanahan, and the initial reports, according to Shanahan, were incorrect. The cops got it wrong. Say what? They blamed the other driver originally, and now Shanahan publicly took accountability for the accident, saying the initial reports incorrectly suggested that the other driver was at fault. He said those reports were wrong. So I don't know if you saw this or not. Perhaps you missed it, and Shanahan's alibi to explain what happened. Who goofed? I've got to know. The 49er coach claims that he was driving along. La, la, la, la, la, la, la, la. His phone fell in between the seats in his car. I hate when that happens. That's a real biatch. You ever had that happen? He's driving along, the phone falls. Oh, my God. What a pain in the ass that is. He claimed he just briefly took his eyes off the road, Shanahan, and kaboom! There was an accident as he went to retrieve said smartphone, causing his vehicle to drift into oncoming traffic, otherwise known as a head-on collision, I believe. That's the colloquial term for what you do when you drift into oncoming traffic. Shanahan said, quote, "It was my fault." He added on that he wanted to correct the record because he said he felt terrible. I guess his conscience got to him, if you believe him. The other driver had been blamed, Shanahan emphasizing that his biggest concern was for the 21-year-old female who was in the other vehicle driving her car when she got surprise, said he was relieved. Shanahan, she was not seriously hurt. Shanahan suffered big-time injuries. It looked somewhat okay. Didn't look like he was all messed up in the video clip that I saw of him talking. The injuries from the accident include a severe concussion, broken ribs, and a broken nose, broken hand, facial lacerations, I believe, from flying glass. Needed more than 40 stitches. Kyle Shanahan, the head coach there of the 49ers, that's known as snap, crackle, and pop. And he admitted the concussion, I guess he's in the protocol, the concussion protocol. The concussion, the toughest part of all this, the recovery for the coach there, lingering sensitivity to light, noise preventing him from fully resuming his responsibilities and his duties as the coach there of the 49ers. So that is a good jumping off point. Let us discuss the question for the esteemed panel. Here's the question. How does 49ers coach Kyle Shanahan taking the blame for the car accident change the storyline? How does it change things? So I've got DC Comics, Betty Crocker, and a vintage Dale Earnhardt NASCAR fire suit. Three things that have never been put together, never, ever been put together, and here we are, we're going to put them together. So we always start with number one. The plot thickens. So Kyle Shanahan taking the blame, right? Doesn't clean up that there's a spill, somehow a couple of cans of tuna fish. They fell off the top shelf and they opened up and the air conditioning broke and it got very hot. And so it smells like rotting tuna fish for some reason. And if you combine that with the other stuff on the floor, it kind of smells like the porta potty on a Sunday after a full weekend of a music festival. In summertime music fest, like Coachella or something like that. You know what I'm saying? You got me on that? All right. And just between you and me. Just between you and me here, as we yap here, if this was an honest mistake, and people make mistakes, humans are fallible. If it was an honest mistake, why did the story need an 11-day media blackout? Can someone explain that to me? Seriously. If this is just, listen, Shanahan said, I did it. I'm the bad guy. That's what he said, essentially. That's how I heard it. So if that's the case, why did the 49ers and the NFL and all the beat writers get in cahoots here and embargo the story? And they had a media blackout on it was just something that happens all the time. There's accidents all the time. Yet on this one, there was coordinated silence. And the hand-picked Saturday dump, the news dump. Why would you do that unless you were really trying to hide something? So what is there to hide if this is the real story, which makes you believe there's something else going on, that we're not getting the whole story? We're getting part of the story. And why the 180 seemed, I don't know, we don't know what Shanahan's original position was, but he contradicted the cops. Like, he had, what a sweetheart deal. The Niners buried the story for 11 days. The cops blamed the woman who was in the other car, and turns out, you know, Shanahan now comes out all of a sudden, says, well, no, it was actually me. I'm the guy that did it. And so he got help here, and then he flipped on the police report. Like, what's up with that? Right? And so reality got edited. And it's very odd. I mean, the black bagged story, if you will, of what happened, and they drove it under Levi's Stadium there, and full court interference, radio silence, all that stuff until the narrative was locked in. And so you're like, well, what now? Now that Shanahan said, hey, I was the bad driver. I was the one that was texting while he was driving and dropped the phone. And then I had to pick up the phone, and I went to pick up the phone because, you know, I was getting that message from Diana Russini, and I had to see what she was saying because she, you know, she sent you some really good messages. And that was that. So in terms of the what now, this is what's known as a DC Comics spinoff. They remember the Justice League back in the day, very popular years ago, the Justice League, DC Comics. So this is a spinoff. It's called the Litigation League. It's a spinoff, not as much fun as the Justice League. The Litigation League, though, is assembling right now. So forget Aquaman or The Flash or Wonder Woman. In this one, you've got Larry H. Parker, Jacob M. Rodney, and Superwoman Super Lawyer. That's what you have right there. They're forming the Litigation League as we speak. And Sweet James is already in the shadows, cape fluttering, whispering, who hurt you? Who hurt you? So Shanahan, again, he admitted he was the party at fault here. So now prepare for the Law Brothers to enter the chat, and there'll be at least one or two lawsuits, I would imagine. Right up the wazoo. Right up the old wazoo for Kyle Shanahan. So good luck on that. Those billboard lawyers, they are in the air everywhere. All right, now, page two, to Vegas. We got quarterback news. Quarterback news out of Las Vegas, Nevada, Dateline Henderson, where Raiders coach Clint Kubiak has dotted the I's and crossed the T's. The announcement, he made it official. The Raiders have named Kirk Cousins as their QB number one.
0: Number one.
9: And so it's his job to lose. No training camp battle royale. Cousins has the job. He has the job. We have a little audio here. This is the head coach, Clint Kubiak, here commenting on the Raiders quarterback situation. Take a listen.
4: There's battles everywhere on the roster. So it's important for me to be fair to the players is to put the best player out there. When we go out to practice tomorrow, Kirk Cousins is the starting quarterback. He's the guy. And he's going to get a ton of reps. And he deserves them because he's played really good football. But I want Fernando and I want Aiden to push him.
9: Wow. That is unbelievably embarrassing. I mean, my God. Just when you thought the Raiders couldn't get any more embarrassing, here we are, boys. This is so good. If you're a Raider hater, holy crap. I mean, my God, what have they done? What have they done? Despite being the number one overall pick in the draft, Fernando Mendoza is backup boy, is what he is. All right, so question. What is the message? What's the message the Raiders are sending by handing the keys to the franchise to Kirk Cousins over Fernando Mendoza? All right. So it turns out that Las Vegas did not get, as we anticipated, a true number one pick in the 2026 NFL draft. They did not. And if you think they did, you're wrong. You're supposed to draft the number one pick who is your North Star, not a Minnesota North Star. They don't exist anymore. They moved to Texas. They're now just the Stars. But you're not supposed to get clipboard Jesus on the sidelines walking around or sitting on the bench getting hemorrhoids here. So elite, and tell me if I'm wrong on this, elite first overall picks. If you're the top pick in the draft, if you're supposed to be a plug-and-play guy. Is that correct? Okay, you agree. Thank you for agreeing. Thank you for that. I do appreciate your agreeing. Think of it like Betty Crocker instant mashed potatoes. Just add water and you have mashed potatoes. That is what the top pick in the draft is supposed to be coming in as a quarterback. But in Vegas, in Las Vegas, Nevada, they think Mendoza is a Church of Latter-day Saints plug-and-pray quarterback, and they don't want to pray right now. So they're going to have him stand on the sidelines there. And he's not powdered mashed potatoes. He's more like powdered cement. Forget the potatoes. Just powdered cement there. And so undercooked. How undercooked is he? You can still, if you listen closely, you can kind of hear him like mooing a little bit. Moo! Moo! So you could, I could kind of faintly make it out a little bit. So they're choosing Cousins, and Kubiak, as you heard in the soundbite there, saying how good he's playing, which seems like something you would say if you were Pinocchio and you wanted your nose to grow. You have a guy in Kirk Cousins who, by any measurement, has been terrible for the last 3 years. His last year in Minnesota and his time in Atlanta was not good. They're calling him a bridge quarterback. That's funny. It's like a nursery rhyme I heard when I was a kid. London Bridge is falling down, down, down. London Bridge is falling down. Yeah, that's Kirk Cousins. He's a London Bridge is what he is at this particular point. And yeah, Cousins is a nice guy. By all accounts, nobody says anything bad about Kirk Cousins. He's a good dude. You know, it seems like he's kind of a regular guy, as much as you can be when you make a ridiculous amount of money and all that stuff. So congratulations on that. Just remember, though, Atlanta paid $70 million for this guy. That's how bad he was. They don't even have a quarterback in Atlanta. They signed slop like Tua Tagovailoa, and they're like, hey, this guy sucks so much, we got to pay him $70 million to get out of here. Okay, done. We'll cut a check for $70 million. And as far as him being a nice guy, you know, the guy at the grocery store that packs the bag, very nice guy. Good dude. The guy that packs the groceries at the grocery store. All right? The grocery bagger. However, I don't know that that person's a quarterback one in the NFL. I don't know that. So the fact that they signed Cousins, are now starting Cousins, is a demerit, obviously, for Fernando Mendoza. It's the equivalent of choosing dial-up internet. Well, you've got high speed. You've got that 5G high-speed thingamajig. No, no, no. I want the dial-up internet from 1999 is what I want. That's what I need in my life. Okay, why not? Let's do it. All right, now, final point. To college football we go. Columbus, Ohio. The Buckeyes making news. Ohio State signing what they're describing as a landmark agreement for a patch. We in here talking about a patch. Not practice. Not practice. We in here talking about a patch. So it's a jersey patch. You know, these all the rage now. You know, put that advertisement right there on the uniform. And that's how we do it there. The Jersey Patch sponsorship with J.P. Morgan Chase. Shout out Wall Street. Yes, J.P. Morgan Chase. The uniform for all 36 varsity sports beginning this upcoming season. And the deal, we are told, the deal is worth how much? About $17 million. $17 million per year, making it the largest disclosed jersey patch deal in college athletics. The partnership extends beyond the uniform branding. The players will benefit from NIL. That's pay to play. So we'll get some NIL, name, image, likeness money there out of J.P. Morgan Chase. You got that going. And while the money is obviously

0: have a message for the Ohio State old timers upset with the advertising patch sullying the Buckeyes uniform. All right, so I do. And again, this is mostly about football. Every once in a while, Ohio State will have a good basketball team. Nobody cares about the other sports. Let's be honest here. All right, we can be adults. You can say, oh, everyone cares about the soccer team and the volleyball team. No, they don't. That's friends and family. It's Ohio State football. That's it. Occasionally basketball, and that's all. So being offended, though, about a jersey patch in 2026, buddy, welcome to planet Earth. Where have you been? This is where the money locomotive, choo-choo, has always been headed, down the tracks, and it's the old boiling frog. We tried to warn you. You people didn't listen. We tried to warn you. The boiling frog. It starts out with a little patch, and then it goes a little further up, and you wear the scarlet and gray onesie, but you've got the logo there from Walmart on it, and you're on your way, and there you go. Today it's one patch, and then a year from now, well, we can double our money, double our fun. Let's get another patch. Okay, that sounds good. We'll get another patch. Why not? Okay, we've got now two patches, and keep going and going and going and going, and eventually, the Buckeyes, when they take the field, will look like a vintage Dale Earnhardt NASCAR fire suit with a helmet attached. And you've got a laundry detergent patch over there. You got the alcohol over here. You got a little bit of that, a little bit of that. Like, future generations are going to go on to YouTube or whatever replaces YouTube someday, and they're going to watch Archie Griffin highlights. And they're going to ask, wait, mom and dad, they played without a bank sponsor. They didn't even have a crypto exchange patch on it, and there was no gambling patch. What is that? Why didn't they have a fast food logo? I don't understand. You know, that whole thing. What is that? The Stone Age with these uniforms without patches on it. Now, college football stopped being amateur a long, long time ago. Hell, John Wooden was paying players at UCLA back in the day, right? So it's always been semi-pro in basketball and mostly in football. Mostly in football. They just add the marching band. They can dot the I. How about instead of dotting the I, they write the money sign, the Ohio State marching band. That would be cool, right? They can do the logo at halftime of JP Morgan Chase instead of dotting the I. Who says no to that? No? Okay, not allowed? Fair enough. Not allowed. I got you. All right, but everyone's getting paid. Players are getting paid. Coaches are getting eight-figure salaries if they're good. You're paying $130 at the team shop for the replica jersey with the ad already on it. Now, if you want tradition and you say, hey, I'm a traditionalist, Maller, I want tradition. Tradition is complaining about something new every season. So congratulations. You're keeping that tradition alive and well. You are. And pretending this is like a shocking betrayal. Oh, it's such a betrayal. It's like going to Disneyland and being shocked they charge you $18 for a churro or whatever they charge. It's ridiculous. You know, $15 for a corn dog. Like, come on. Ohio State uniforms are not being sullied. I don't believe they're being sullied. They're simply joining every other surface in America that can be monetized. And so they're getting in on it. And it's like, it's the everyone else is doing it. They're just making more money. It is the Ben Maller Show. If you'd like to be part, 877-99 on Fox. That's 877-996-6369. Also on X, at Ben Maller. That's at Ben Maller. We still have that Tom Brady goes to the dog story from earlier. We'll get to that at some point here. And also, a classless cheap shot. What is that all about? From a player who has been on a long rampage, adding another chapter to the player's rampage. We'll get to that. And we will do it next. However, it is the A Block. Let's find out what hour it is right now.
1: Number two.
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23: I like the morning show.
24: They're really funny in the morning.
9: This is the show that has two pros and a cup of Joe.
25: Who is Joe?
9: LeVar Arrington, Brady Quinn, and Jonas Knox.
26: At the very least, is kind of strange. Like, just sort of the whole reporting of it. It happened on July 14th. It only got reported on as they were arriving to training camp on Saturday, were the Niners.
27: They was hoping he'd make it back. They was hoping he'd make it back. Please make it back.
26: It's just odd. Like, there's something that doesn't add up to me about it. Okay. And right. And so
28: Do you want to give us your conspiracy theory on
27: this? Do we
28: this?
27: Have any music?
26: I don't know if I want to.
27: Just go ahead.
29: Do we have any?
27: Tee it up, folks.
26: I don't know.
29: Unsolved mystery.
27: Tee it up, folks.
26: I'm trying to avoid.
27: What happened, Jonas?
26: I'm trying
27: what
26: to avoid.
27: What really happened?
26: I'm trying to avoid the E rating on this podcast.
27: What is that? Well, you just didn't avoid it by saying you're trying to avoid it.
26: I will not divulge.
25: Tea for everyone.
26: I will not divulge. It just.
27: You would.
26: Why the delay in reporting it? Why did people in the media know about it?
28: Okay, but can we pause there for a second? Because you asked the question.
26: Yeah.
27: Okay, pause the music.
4: No.
27: Hold on.
4: No. Why do they have to report to the media right away? Like, does he need to do an Instagram live after he gets into a car accident? Like, he needs to be like, guys, just want to make sure I get out in front of this. I mean, like, is that how we live our lives?
26: People.
27: We wanted LeBron James to...
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0: You are locked and loaded on the Ben Maller Show as it rolls on the red eye flight all night. Glad you have chosen to hang out with us. We thank you for that. You can interact with the show. It is the advantage we have. If you don't interact, what's the point of doing it? They'll just put some tape show on. You'll never hear live radio again overnight. So you got to support live overnight radio. If you're up with us, take advantage of it. Most of you do. Some of you don't. So your opportunity to join the fun in the Maller Militia. We still have not sworn anyone in tonight, so if you want to take the oath on the air, you can do that.
1: Do it live!
0: Or just call up, say hello, and yap about whatever. We're here for you. Supposed to be sports, I guess. We go away from that. We swerve like Kyle Shanahan driving. We swerve into the other lane here occasionally.
2: We're flexible.
0: Is that a pink hat?
2: Yeah, I just opened a box from Mike the Leprechaun. He sent me a corgi stuffed animal and a Life is Good hat.
0: Why?
2: I don't know.
0: What, does he think you're Brian Finley? Brian would love a pink hat and a corgi.
1: That's true.
3: I was supposed to have received something in the mail.
0: Oh, why did I not get something? Why, how come you guys are you getting more mail than me? How did this happen?
2: You can have this pink hat.
0: I'm good. I think I'm okay.
2: You want the corgi?
0: I think I'm all right.
3: Well, I'm concerned because the package that I was supposed to receive was quite expensive. I
2: believe. This one might be $7.
0: Look at you guys. What a hustle you guys got. You know, what a hustle.
3: Well, very kindly, Wayne.
2: In Duluth?
0: Which Wayne? Wayne from Missouri?
3: Missouri, yes.
0: Wayne from Missouri. Mizzou.
3: Okay, yes.
0: We love Wayne. Wayne's drill sergeant was the guy from the famous movie. Did you know that? You know, in Camp Pendleton back in the day?
3: I did not.
0: Yeah, he told the story on the air. Yeah, the guy from Full Metal Jacket.
3: Oh.
0: That was his real drill sergeant. That was, yeah.
3: Oh, okay. Yeah, so.
0: The package did not arrive or the package was stolen?
3: He says that according to it was supposed to have arrived already, but I've checked the mail room many days in a row now, and it's just not there.
2: It's missing.
0: It is not there.
3: No.
0: All right, that is unfortunate. Do you think it got mixed up with George Norrie's mail? Maybe you're going to get a goblin in the mail, and George is going to get whatever.
3: This was apparently something that was like framed, so it should have been like a big package.
2: But sometimes they put the big packages in different rooms. You just have to wait for them.
0: There's a lot of empty rooms up there. So a lot of empty rooms.
2: Yeah.
0: How's that studio coming up there? They're finishing that up, Lorena? Remember that rumor a couple months back?
2: I haven't been in it yet. I don't know.
0: Okay. All right. Anyway, if you want to be part of the show, 877-99 on Fox, 877-996-6369. Also on X at Ben Maller, Lorena FSR Tech Queen, and Coop at a Bronco fan. That's a Bronco fan. I'm looking at my board here, and I did get a message. Was Reggie in Detroit who had emailed me and said, Ben, you're not getting very many international calls. All you do is get calls from the States and Canada. And I said, well, that's not true, Reggie. I got a call from Mexico. But we haven't had many calls outside now that Terry in England's no longer alive listening to the show and legally blind Christopher is doing his own thing. So, not getting as many calls. Ozzy Waz is doing something else these days, so he hasn't been able to call in. Let's try, though. Let's go to the international line. He's an expat. But he's lived in Tokyo for a while. We say hello to Hank in Tokyo on the international line on the Ben Maller Show. Hello, Hank. Welcome.
4: Hey, Ben. How are you?
0: If I was any better, I'd be a Shanahan, but not Kyle Shanahan.
4: That's a great pet peeve. So it's not if I was, it's if I were. Was is past tense.
0: Well, I'll tell you what to do here. You can get your own radio show and say it however you want. And I'll listen to you. Actually, I won't listen to you, but you can do that, and that would be great.
4: Okay, well,
0: I highly recommend
4: grammar.
0: It. Yes,
4: but okay. So anyway, you mentioned Shanahan, so that's actually why I called. So the car crash. I have my own conspiracy theory. I don't know if it merits the conspiracy theory background music, but you mentioned that the lawyers are going to get involved. My guess is that the reporting embargo was actually so that he could gain cover to negotiate a settlement in an NDA. And so that's already done. And part of the NDA was just, I'll take the fall. But by making the original police report, her fault, that kind of turns the screws on her to actually negotiate the settlement, because otherwise she's going to get in hot water. And the press embargo makes it so that lawyers don't get involved, because if it had been reported, then the lawyers would have called her and offered her services and told her how much money she's going to make.
0: All right, so it's not outrageous, Hank. It's plausible. I would argue though that this changes it. Even if there was some kind of deal, there are enough lawyers out there. You say, well, wait a minute. Shanahan, yeah, we worked out a deal, but Shanahan said, hey, the cops got it wrong. Why did the cops get, what else did the cops get wrong? That opens up Pandora's box. And then you have a wiggle room, say, well, we signed it, but this was in good faith and this thing, story changed. And so now we got to go back and figure something else out.
4: Not negotiated. I mean, my only point is, look, Shanahan's lawyers would not let him admit fault unless everything was already buttoned up.
0: Well, my experience with lawyers is nothing's really ever buttoned up.
4: Oh, like I agree there.
0: People
4: and,
0: have,
4: and certainly the future will tell us, but it's just another way of,
0: Yeah, I mean, it's definitely there was a reason you would wait. And the other thing is now that ESPN is in bed with the NFL. The NFL owns 10% of ESPN. I guess we're just going to, whatever the NFL wants to put on hold, we'll just wait for it, I guess, right? They'll just, somebody else is going to have to get it out there because they're not going to break it. It was all coordinated. Schefter sent it out like within a minute after the Niners did their thing. So it was all related. All right. Well, thank you, Hank. Good to hear from you. Talk to you in 3 months. Yes, Hank?
4: Yeah, absolutely.
0: All right. Go away. There's Hank from Tokyo. Let's say hello to eeny, meeny, miny, moe. Andre in the Commonwealth checking in. A fan favorite of Anthony in Anaheim. A big fan of his work. Did say Tom Brady to the dogs. Do you see this, Andre? Your boy Tom Brady there sharing photos on social media of a nice Alaskan vacation. He called it the trip of a lifetime with his kids. They went on sled dogs, fishing, boating, whale watching, all kinds of outdoor activity there. As Brady was visiting the state of Alaska. And truly awe-inspiring, he said. Isn't that great? You ever been to Alaska? We talked about this. You've never been there.
1: How you doing, Ben? Thanks for taking the call. Have not been to Alaska, but hold on here. Mr. McCandless, whose name escapes me, who's for the Into the Wild. Is about McCandless. Can't believe I forget this guy's not last name. But I highly recommend.
0: I was more of a Survivor Man guy, myself.
1: Chris, there it is. Yeah. I got the book right here.
0: Okay.
1: But I'm forgetting important things, which is not good for somebody who espouses to teach history. You got to have a good memory. So check out Into the Wild. Solid movie. Emil Hirsch.
0: One of my buddies used to go up to the sled dog race every year in Alaska. I don't even really still do it. He would go up there. He loved it. It was like the greatest thing. It was like their version of the Tour de France, except
1: indeed.
0: Dogs.
1: I do remember the name of said race, Ben, the Iditarod.
0: That's right. Okay. That is correct.
1: So my memory is it's functional for that, but not when we're talking about solid works of fiction Into the Wild. So Tom Brady going to Alaska, I don't have an issue with it because he's got to try to, he's smacking people in the face for no good reason, right? He's leaning towards the WWE. I thought he was close to a midlife crisis. I didn't know what the heck was going on when he open-hand slapped one of the Paul brothers there at a social function. Is that allowed at the white party that Mr. Rubin throws?
0: It is if Mr. Rubin wants you to do it because it's something he'll make money on in selling Tom Brady WWE merch down the line, so you'll make money on that.
1: Okay.
0: Yeah.
1: I thought you had to be at your best behavior at those Long Island functions where, Ben, I know that you're welcome in those crowds. Those heightened, I don't know if you've attended, and again, me and Willis are here. Willis is watching very closely. We did have a lot of anxiety in terms of the weed man situation yesterday, having his name in your phone, and we're very glad that you're, no ill will or there's no misconception. Weed man being in your phone again when you're at these high leverage meetings, and that comes up.
0: If you look at my phone, it'll say Billy Blanks. It'll say the Tybo guy, right from back in the 2000s and the 90s. That guy, Tybo
1: right.
0: Nation. Yeah, because that's his name. That's why he went by the nickname moniker because of the other Billy Blanks. That's it. The martial arts guy, fitness guy. Yeah.
1: All right, it's very well understood that Ben is allowed to have all.
2: Did Willis just yawn?
1: Yeah, Willis is here. He's a little, I mean, we went for a nice long walk, so he's kind of tame right now. We got our night walk in, okay, so he's chilling right now, but it does need to be said. He's in a good place. He was very anxious given the situation with you, Ben, but now that he knows that you're good, Willis is good, and he's not, but he's hanging out. Now, listen, in terms of Mr. Kyle Shanahan, Ben, you make a very important point in this whole situation that the NFL does essentially own. It does have a notable stake in ESPN, so that can kind of speak to why this has been swept under the rug. Now, as we know, the cover-up is worse than the lie. So what the NFL is essentially saying that some coaches, you can get the benefit of the doubt and a pass for some coaches. But again, if this happens, and it will happen because people, you know, they're human. So next time somebody gets in hot water, hopefully nobody's hurt. That's the other, I'm not saying that Kyle Shanahan, I'm glad that the man is all right, but he was seriously injured. When you're talking about your vision being affected, concussion, broken ribs, this isn't a fender bender. It's not like he rear-ended somebody because he dropped his phone. Oh, I bumped into somebody's, you know, and then like there's little damage on both sides. We're talking about a major accident that, for all intents and purposes, was mum was the word. And you bring forth an important piece. This is what the NFL and ESPN want, which it just makes it look that much worse. So it's okay when Andy Reid's son gets in a car wreck a week before an AFC championship game. We can dive down his throat. And by the way, when Andy Reid's son is stealing people from when he was coaching with the Eagles, like Willis remembers, you remember this, his son was stealing stuff in the locker room. We can report on that. But we can't say anything about the Wonder Child.
0: Well, that was a long time ago, but I hear you. I got to go. But thank you, the great Andre. Thank you, buddy. The great Andre checking in. Alf says, how about we pass the hat and get a Maller Militia patch on the uniforms of the Fresno State pickleball team? No. You know what would be cool, though, to have like a piece of road somewhere named the Maller Militia Road or the Ben Maller Show
2: Road. You could adopt
0: a
2: highway.
0: Hey, I want to adopt a highway. We got to find a good highway.
2: That'd be awesome.
0: We got to find, where would the perfect spot for the Maller Road to be? Got to figure that out. Anyway, we'll work on that.
3: Nowhere, Oklahoma.
0: Oh, that would be awesome. Yeah. I don't think there's any roads in Nowhere,
2: Oklahoma.
0: Middle
2: of nowhere.
0: That would be so great. I would go visit it. I would go to Oklahoma for Nowhere, Oklahoma if they put a sign up there. It is the Ben Maller Show. The Ben Maller Show. Time now for the Instat Trivia. We'll get to Maller, the third degree. Quickly! Here it is. Blank led all defenders in pressures by facing the most double teams during the 2025 NFL season. Again, Blank led all defenders in pressures by facing the most double teams during the 2025 NFL season. That's the Insta Trivia. The answer, next.
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7: There are some shows you don't want to miss.
0: This is going to be fun.
7: And there are some shows you can't miss.
0: Let's not overreact.
7: This is Covino and Rich.
0: Aaron Rodgers gave a nice comment there, like, hey, you know, but he also made it seem like she had the decision here.
17: I thought last year might be it. And then Mike got hired and I talked to the wife and she said, you can do one more year. I said, well, let's see if it works out. And then it kind of all came together.
18: Yeah. Mike got hired, Mike McCarthy, so he knew he had familiarity.
0: It's always tough. Look, we're professional athletes, especially legendary ones. They got their legacy on the line, right? So it's like, you want to tell a LeBron James, an Aaron Rodgers, or a Tom Brady that they can't?
5: That's kind of tough.
18: Well, in regular person life, how do you expect people, how do you expect men, if they are the breadwinner, if that's not always the case, right? Especially in today's world, it takes two people to run a household. But if a guy has to make a decision for his job and to bring home money, for regular people, it's like, well, what do you want me to do? I've been in that situation where my ex didn't want me to go and travel for work. It's like, okay, but how are we going to pay the bills? So it's always tough. It's never easy, man. But with legends, I think it's also like very sticky.
10: Well, because you know why? Because
18: a woman he was married to for a year is going to tell him he can or can't continue his legacy.
10: You know what it's like? Did you watch that show Four Seasons, Danny, on Netflix?
19: Yeah.
10: With Steve Carell? Not a spoiler, but let's just say someone dies on the show. Right? And the question is,
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23: 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Colin Cowherd. Stu Gotts and Company. Live. Covino and Rich. The Odd Couple with Rob Parker and Kelvin Washington. The Jason Smith Show with Mike Harmon. 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

0: 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A reminder to check out the YouTube page. We're fighting all these highly promoted, highly paid daytime shows. 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It's Ben Maller Show. What a name. I don't know who came up with that. Ben Maller Show on YouTube. Click the thingamajig. Follow the show on there. We thank you. We thank you. We thank you. YouTube at Ben Maller Show. Watch the videos. Comment. Get us into the algorithm on the Matrix. We thank you. Here's the instant trivia. Blank led all defenders in pressures by facing the most double teams during the 2025 NFL season. That is the question. What's the answer? And Alf, the alien opiner, says David Byrne is the answer. Who else do we have? Future Raider and Tongan monster Vita Vea from Roberto the bus driver. Our buddy Roberto! The wheels on the bus go round and round. The wheels on the bus go round and round. Will Anderson Jr. from Robbie the Mariner fan. We don't have much time. Lorena, do you have an answer, Lorena?
1: Brittany Mahomes.
0: Is it Brittany Mahomes? No, that is incorrect. It is Dexter Lawrence with the Giants last year. He is now on the Cincinnati Bengals. He faced the most double teams in the NFL last year. Here we go, here we go, here we go.
2: It's Maller.
0: How about that?
2: To the third degree.
0: Yeah.
2: This is when Big Ben gets grilled.
3: Matthew Stafford told reporters this week that while the Rams have a high ceiling, he wants to focus on raising their floor. Ben, what do you think the floor is for the Rams?
0: Well, the floor would be to make the playoffs and lose in the wild card round. That would be the bottom. I just, as long as, you never say, well, what about the health? Because that's with every team. But the floor would be they get in, they lose in the first weekend of the NFL playoffs, and they, you know, they don't end up winning the division. They're a wild card team, and it's a mess. Next!
3: Speaking of floors, the Arizona Cardinals are currently the betting favorites to have the fewest wins in the NFL next season at plus 250.
0: Way to go, birds.
3: Ben, do you think the Cardinals will be the league worst this season?
0: Well, they're going for it. They signed Jacoby Brissett to make sure that he plays. They went 1-11 last year, so you give a guy that goes 1-11 a raise. Way to go, Arizona Cardinals. It does not appear their coach knows what he's doing. They have about three or four good players and a bunch of slop on the roster. Those are all the ingredients to end up with the top pick in the draft. They're trying to get Arch Manning. Wait until they find out Arch Manning doesn't want to play in Arizona. Next!
3: Caleb Williams said this week that the Bears offense will be really fun to watch and will be more entertaining than last year.
0: Uh-huh.
3: Do you think that will come to pass?
0: Well, no, because the Packer fans and the Viking fans and the Lions fans aren't going to enjoy watching the Bears offense. And listen, Caleb Williams is... It's wild because there are people that think he's great, and there's a lot of people that believe Caleb Williams is overrated and he's not that good. It's a mixed bag on him. This is a big turning point. The Bears overachieved last year, getting to where they got in the playoffs and all that and losing to the Rams. And so usually when you overachieve one year, there's a regression to the mean, and then you come crashing back down to earth. So we'll see. I wouldn't bet on the Bears doing very much. How did we do?
3: You pass us.
0: That is a win. Put it on the board. What a, what a, what a. Chicken dinner. What a chicken dinner.
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2: 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And you tell us where this show lies.
7: I've been doing this for 20 plus years now. And it's the first time I've asked any staff before the show, hey, what do you guys want to start with? And both the guys here Taylor and Mikey A both responded almost at the same time. The Bucks. What is going on in Tampa Bay that makes them so interesting that you guys wanted to start the show there today?
1: So the vibes right now in Tampa Bay just feel very off right now.
7: Yeah.
1: Where they lost two franchise icons this past offseason. Levante David retires after 14 seasons. Mm-hmm. Mike Evans signs with the San Francisco 49ers. Now the Bucks and quarterback Baker Mayfield are expected to end contract extension talks. And the plan is for Mayfield to play this season on the final year of his contract. And then he's set to become a free agent in March. And then you have Vita Vea, who is a staple in Tampa Bay, requesting a trade. And he's somebody who appeared in all 17 games last season.
7: Yep.
1: His numbers will never do his game justification because of his impact stuffing the run and just getting quarterback pressures. Like, if you're just judging Vita Vea off the sack totals you get, you're doing it wrong, because Vita Vea's impact goes well beyond the box score.
7: This from Next Gen Stats. You guys said you wanted to start with the Bucs, therefore I did some research. There are two players with at least 50 pressures from the nose tackle spot over the last three combined seasons. Dexter Lawrence with 68, Vita Vea with 62.
5: The people who say Vita Vea isn't that good are the same people that Taylor was talking about earlier that are just excited about their fantasy team. 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
9: The Dodgers, there's no way they can afford to not trade for starting pitching. They can't. They absolutely. You are getting into the final couple of months of the season. And while on paper, you feel like your starting rotation is good, you don't have enough. Shohei Ohtani, who knows? Blake Snell is coming back, but anytime a guy comes back in the last couple of months of the season, it's a little dicey, man. All right, is he going to build up? Is he still going to be the guy? They could go into the regular season with the top 20 pitchers in Major League Baseball. They could find a way to get all of them, right? We got Scooble, we got Schlittler, we got everybody. And then the Dodgers get to the deadline and they need starting pitching. I don't know why they even pay for starting pitching, because they just have to make trades at the deadline to get more starting pitching, because their starting pitching is either injured or ineffective at some point. Like, the Dodgers have to do this every single year.
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1: The Seattle Mariners hit 5 home runs and beat the Dodgers 7-6 in L.A. Shohei Ohtani, a leadoff homer, 3 hits, 3 RBIs in the loss, but he was stranded at third, bottom of the ninth. San Diego won with a run bottom of the ninth, 8-7 over Colorado. Fernando Tatis Jr. went 5-for-5. Victories for the A's and the Brewers. Houston won at the Angels 3-2. Yordan Alvarez with his 35th home run. Atlanta at the Mets rained out. Doubleheader on Wednesday. The Yankees won at the White Sox 3-2. The victory to Garrett Cole. 6 innings, 7 strikeouts. Miami shut out Philadelphia 1-0 on a first inning homer. Texas won at Tampa Bay 4-1. Arizona in 12 innings won at Pittsburgh 8-7. The Philadelphia Eagles gave defensive tackle Jalen Carter a 4-year extension. The Browns gave defensive back Denzel Ward a new 2-year deal. WNBA Indiana won at Seattle 32 points for Caitlin Clark. I'm Steve DeSager.
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8: Seeing red. You're seeing red. Welcome in the beginning of another hour of the Ben Maller Show. We are in the air everywhere as we flap our gums and we set the beat of the street, coast to coast, border to border, and beyond, on the vast and overwhelmingly powerful microphones of FSR emanating live from the symphony of slang.
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8: Guaranteed human in the world famous Fox Sports Radio studios where Ohio Al, Strip Club John from Cleveland, haven't heard from him in a while. And Skip DeZip, the Roastmaster General, all demanding hot takes. Even Shane in Des Moines says, Ben, you got to crank up the heat. It's hour 3, dude. What are you doing? I said, Shane, calm down. I'll get to that, Shane. Stop here. Don't put pressure on me. Anyway, here we begin. Now, I would like to point out, for those of you just joining the broadcast in progress, later this hour, we will not only have the Maller Riddle of the Day, we got too much or not enough, and the Queen of Hearts with Lorena. So if you want to send a question in,
10: ooh,
8: Lorena will answer anything you want. She claims it's about relationships and dating and that kind of thing. The interaction, the greatest rivalry of all time, men and women interacting. Or if you're gay, men and women and women and men and men. But whatever the case. So
10: we don't judge.
8: No, we've got that. And if you want financial advice, she told you to buy SpaceX. How's that working out? Not good. But she's got plenty of advice. So hashtag Queen of Hearts. That'll be coming up later this hour. And we thank you for participating in that. You can also call up if you want, but you're likely too shy to do that. So you will not call. Completely understand. Completely understand. Don't bury the lead, my man. We start out in Cincinnati. What a great time I had. I wasn't there long, but I had a wonderful time. Great memories of my weekend in Cincinnati, hanging out with Can't Close the Deal Neil and his son. And there was Queen Roxanne there and Robbie the Mariner fan and Tommy from Atlanta, Justin in Cincinnati, Dick in Dayton, Ohio Al. Big names. Big names who were there. Just Josh. A lot of fun. A lot of fun there. Well, I saw a Reds game. They won that game. And apparently they haven't been winning very many games since I left Cincinnati. I wonder if that's a quinky dink. So a new name has popped up on our watch list as we count down. Breathless coverage just days away from the MLB trade deadline. The music stops. The music stops next week. So if you have not been following this, perhaps not. We have now heard. We've heard that teams have inquired about Cincinnati shortstop Eli De La Cruz and his availability in the market. Is he available? Now, a little birdie who may or may not enjoy eating chili on spaghetti says that the Reds have let the teams contacting them about Ellie De La Cruz know not to bother. They're not interested in dealing their shortstop, although some believe that is just what they're saying publicly. As you know, there's always the public-private dichotomy where you have one thing you say publicly and another thing you say privately. So that is a good jumping-off point. Let us discuss the question for the esteemed panel, which you are a part of. Should the Reds consider dealing away shortstop Ellie De La Cruz? Should they do it? Should they consider just saying that's it and we're not good enough and we're not going to be good enough and we got to get rid of this guy? All right, so I've got Yogurt, Raindrops, and Kenny Bunkport, Maine. And we will combine all of these things together. We're going to make some Skyline chili and some Grater's ice cream, which will cause you to have a volcanic eruption if you eat those things together in your stomach. You just will. All right, so first of all, if the Cincinnati Reds trade, and I'm not obviously not a Reds fan, if the Reds trade Ellie De La Cruz, forget baseball operations, call the FBI, the SEC, whoever investigates crimes against common sense. There should be some kind of congressional hearing if they trade this guy. It makes no sense. Now, I don't believe the Reds when they say that there's no way they would trade him. Everyone, Babe Ruth was traded. Manny Ramirez was traded. The only one that wasn't was Shohei Ohtani, by the way. But he had a bet on that. He wouldn't be traded. I'm kidding. Unless I'm not. But the point is that anyone and everyone just about has been traded. So the idea that there's no way the Reds would unload Ellie De La Cruz, I don't believe that. Now, that was not the question. They shouldn't. That's my response. They should not do that. Ellie is not just an asset. He is the lifeblood of whatever they are. Now, you say, well, they suck with him. They could suck without him. And while that is technically true, the Reds could be bad without him, just like they're bad with him. He is box office. He's one of a handful of electrifying players in baseball that you would actually say, I want to see what this guy can do. He can run like the wind, right? And he hits bombs and the whole thing. And he's not had the greatest season this year. Not an all-star level season for De La Cruz there in Cincinnati. He is the face of the franchise. Now, granted, the franchise isn't very good. He's also under team control through 2029, I believe. So there's a few more years. That's always a big thing. And then who knows what's going to happen when we have no baseball for most of next season and they're going to rework how all that stuff works and they're going to move things around. And so it's going to be a lot different next season. But you got to worry about right now. And so he's the reason if you're like a little punk kid and you actually stop playing video games for 2 minutes and go watch a baseball game, you might be like, well, that guy seems kind of cool, that Ellie De La Cruz guy. Maybe I should watch the Reds because this guy seems pretty neat what he's doing out there on the field. And so trading a talent like that, because all you're going to get for a guy like Ellie De La Cruz is a mystery box. What's in the box? I don't know. It's a mystery box. You get a couple of players. You'll be lucky if one of them turns out to be half as good as Ellie De La Cruz is already. He's a multi-time all-star and all that stuff. So you're going to get a prospect or two, which is a suspect until proven otherwise. Congratulations. It would be baseball malpractice and malfeasance if the Reds trade their shortstop. All right, that's it. Historical scale of bad job by you. And the kind of move. And I know Hank in Tokyo is nodding his head, yes. The kind of a move that would be framed in future documentaries with ominous piano music in the background and people asking the narrator of the documentary, what were they thinking? What were they thinking? Trading LA De La Cruz. My God. Cincinnati desperately does need to get off the great American, not great American ballpark, the great American sports hamster wheel of mediocrity, where franchises proudly announce, we're going in a new direction. We've figured it out now. We've solved the Rubik's Cube. Every 18 months, you rebrand. It's kind of like you're a yogurt company. Well, we didn't sell enough yogurt. Why didn't you sell enough yogurt? I guess we need to change the packaging. Okay, change the packaging. Well, nobody's still buying our yogurt. They don't want that strawberry yogurt. Okay, we better do something. Let's change the name. Okay, we'll change the name. Why not? And so you rebrand every 18 months. Keep Elliot, figure out a way to get halfway. You're not in the toughest division. You know, you're not, the Brewers dominate. They're like the Yankees, the way they dominate that division. Every year they find a way in the playoffs, the Milwaukee Brewers. You got the Cubs, who are hot and cold, and the Cardinals, I don't know, decent. Nothing spectacular there. And Pittsburgh's decent. And then you've got you, which you're all messed up. All right, now, secondly, to Anaheim we go. That is a suburb of Fullerton where Ferg Dog hangs out. And the deep sea fishing storyline. We've learned that Angels longtime headliner Mike Trout, according to some noise around the big leagues, starting to soften his long stance that he does not want to play in another set of laundry. Now, Trout has a full Monty in his back pocket. He's got the no trade clause. And he's expressed his commitment to the Angels. And so he's the one that calls the shot on all this, Mike Trout. And so they're saying, well, that's a subtle shift. It's just a little subtle shift and all that stuff. Now, a little munchkin tells me that owner Artie Marino would have to facilitate. He would have to have his people go to Mike Trout and say, all right, Mike, I've decided I want to do something I don't normally do. And I would like to trade your ass and get some decent players. Now, the difference, before you say, well, Mal, you said the Reds should hold on to Ellie De La Cruz and the Angels shouldn't hold on to Mike Trout. What you're talking out of both sides of your mouth. No, I'm not. One guy's 24. Mike Trout's like 35. He's in his mid-30s. It's a big difference. De La Cruz is 24. The Reds should be able to figure out something. Should be able to figure out something, you would assume. Within 2 years, you should be able to recreate your bullpen, get a couple of starting pitchers, and you're off to the races, you would think. So it's a little bit different. And is Mike Trout, here's the question, is Mike Trout getting traded out of Anaheim, or is this just all talk? Talk, talk, talk, talk, talk. So this is, I'm going to tell you what it is. It's the East Coast baseball cabal is what it is. That want Mike Trout. He's from the Northeast. They want Mike Trout so badly that they're practically shaking the Orange County palm trees all over the OC. They're knocking down the palm trees, shaking them and all that. They want him to fall out of Orange County and into Philadelphia or the Yankees, right? And the Phillies would be preferred. That would be the perfect story, right? From Southern New Jersey, and he's a big Eagles fan, Mike Trout, and you go play for the Phillies. The Philadelphia fans gave him a big ovation at the All-Star game and all that. And so they're trying to manufacture what I believe is a fake Mike Trout is softening narrative to force the issue. I'll believe it when I see it. I'll believe it when I see it. Because if you keep it real, this man is living the life of Riley. He has no pressure. There's no media that go to Angel games. There's no pressure in sports radio. Nobody talks about the Angels. They have no good players, and the owner doesn't really care if they win. He says the fans don't care, so Trout doesn't have pressure from the fans. As long as the moms of Orange County have a safe place to go to watch some baseball, and they have a lot of bobblehead games, and the prices are somewhat reasonable, that's all that matters. There is not a better situation. Most of the time, there's pressure from ownership and from the fan base and the media. There's none of that in Anaheim. The guy lives in Laguna Beach. He looks at his window and he sees the mighty Pacific Ocean right there. He's living the life. He breathes that Pacific air and he sits comfortably in his hammock. And he's got that no trade armor protecting him. It's his call. It's like a medieval castle that Mike Trout is living in there. And it's great. And he's got an army in the moat of sharks and lawyers protecting him, swimming around. They're doing their thing. Way to go. Way to go. So, again, seeing is believing on the Mike Trout story. I just have heard this over the years that Trout's going to be traded. And the question is not whether he should be traded, whether he should want to go to a team that has a chance to win and is trying to win. That's not the question. The question is something else. Until proven otherwise, this whole trade frenzy is fugazi is what it is, right? It's just, you know what it is? It's white noise. It's like, hey, I'm going to go to bed. Let me turn on some raindrops. Oh, no, no. I like the crickets, the sound of crickets. Okay, we'll turn on the crickets. No, no, I don't like crickets. How about ocean waves? Yeah, except Mike Trout doesn't need a sound machine for sleep sounds because he lives literally on the Pacific Ocean. He just opens up the window and he's got the sound of waves crashing down because that's his home because he's rich and he's a baseball player. And that's how that works. So speculating on a Mike Trout trade. Is nothing more than spitting a nice big loogie into the wind right there, and the wind is blowing straight out to the ocean. So that's where I am on that. Now, meanwhile, final thought to the negotiating room. We now head to the negotiating room of baseball. Labor update, the owners hyping up in recent days the salary cap floor. And obviously the salary cap floor proposal. The latest wrinkle in this, they were very braggadocious. It's a 50-50 split on revenue that the owners get 50%, the players get 50%. It's a partnership. How could the players possibly push back on a partnership? This is perfect. We are business partners. The owners are saying, we want you to have half the revenue. You split it up. And, of course, that is great. Equal share for everybody. Equality. Revenue grows. You make money. We make money. What's not to like? Well, as much as they're hyping this up, and they are, well, it turns out the Players Association says that they're not exactly being transparent on this. Now, what do you mean by that? So the Players Association accusing the MLB owners of dirty pool. They're playing some dirty pool here, misleading players and the fan base by describing it as a salary cap proposal that is 50-50, arguing that the math is leaving billions of dollars out before they calculate what the 50-50 split would be. So the way we hear it, Major League Baseball would create a new accounting formula called BR, not Bleacher Report, Baseball Revenue. And that would allow owners to deduct a significant amount of expenses before they do all the math. So the union boss, this guy, Bruce Meyer, blasted the propaganda. Of course, he's got his own agenda there, the guy running the union. And he said Major League Baseball's proposal was not a 50-50 split. He said any suggestion otherwise is misleading propaganda. All right, so the question here. Can you explain in layman's terms, why Major League Baseball players are calling the 50-50 revenue split proposal some misleading propaganda? All right, so this is kind of the rule. If it sounds too good, it probably is. Like, we've all heard that, right? Sounds too good. There's always a, what about that? There's a catch. Read the fine print. So these aristocrats love telling the public through their useful idiots in the media, like, hey, we've offered a 50-50 split, and who in their right mind would not accept a 50-50 split? Sounds pretty generous, right? That's great. I'd love to split the revenue with my bosses. Now, low information fans eat this stuff up, and that's why the owners do it, because there's a lot of dumb people, and dumb people eat this stuff up. They don't look at the fine print. They don't read the minutiae. They don't look at the legalese. They don't. They just, oh, they said it. That's the way it is. So they enjoy it. And many of the fans, the low information fans, put their knee pads on for the owners. Way to go. However, as former President George W. Bush said, back when he was lounging in that beautiful town of Kennebunkport, Maine, at the presidential White House away from the White House, it's fuzzy math. It is fuzzy math. Think of it like a Carvel Funfetti ice cream cake.

0: a fork to eat the cake. Your brother quietly shoves not one, not two, but three slices of that delicious Carvel Funfetti ice cream cake with the sprinkles and the frosting. Your brother takes three slices into the fridge, and he writes on the container, expenses, four expenses. Okay, that doesn't seem right. So now there are seven slices left of that delicious Carvel Funfetti ice cream cake with the nice frosting and the colorful sprinkles and all that. So you've got now seven slices left. Well, your mom comes. What are you doing, Mom? Leave me alone. So your mom comes in the room, and your mom's like, okay, don't worry, kids. I've got this. So your mom then cuts those in half. And suddenly, your brother hands you three and a half slices of that delicious Carvel Funfetti ice cream cake with the frosting and the sprinkles. And says, see, equal halves, just like I said. Right? Now, he's technically right. Your brother is technically right. But you didn't split the cake. You split the leftovers. You see how that works? That's what the owners are trying to do. The owners permit themselves to carve off, what is it, 22% or something like that? I believe it's like 22% of deductions of the cake. And so they shrink the revenue pool by billions of dollars before doing the math on that delicious Carvel Funfetti ice cream cake with the frosting and the sprinkles. And so it's not a partnership. That's what's called a pickpocket move. Is what that is. The classic sports accounting, the old 50-50 after we take our cut routine. I was told by somebody years ago when I was doing a lot of baseball stuff that the way a lot of the owners did it back then, I don't know if it's still the case, I assume it is, if we'll just pick a random baseball team from years ago. Eeny, meeny, miny, moe. Let's take the Atlanta Braves. Let's say the Atlanta Braves made $15 million in profit in one season. And the following year, the Atlanta Braves made $10 million in profit. They would announce they lost $5 million in profit, which is technically true from year to year. However, they made $10 million. And obviously, you can futz around with the numbers and all that. It's sports accounting. We'll split it up after we take our cut. And so, unfortunately for them, the players are not apparently confused. They do have calculators on their smartphones, so that's where we are. It is the Ben Maller Show, and that's what you're listening to. We thank you for that. Later this hour, Too Much or Not Enough. I need a contestant for that. Too Much or Not Enough. We got the Queen of Hearts. That'll be coming up later this hour. Your question, so if you want to call in, either get on the regular show or Too Much or Not Enough, the game show, 877-996-6369. 877-99 on Fox if you'd like to be part of it. Now, also, the Queen of Hearts, hashtag Queen of Hearts. Here's the Maller Riddle of the Day. Carolina Panthers owner and hedge fund weasel David Tepper says he spent $43.5 million to buy blank in order to get revenge against his old Goldman Sachs boss. Again, David Tepper, NFL owner for Carolina, says he spent $43.5 million to buy blank in order to get revenge against his old Goldman Sachs boss. That is the Maller Riddle of the Day. The answer, we'll get to it, and we will do it next. However, I got Jerry in Rhode Island who says, hey, dummy, let's talk some bull. And then Kathy also was very mean to me. I think she's a sweet woman, and she said, you got to talk. I said, listen. Do not put that kind of pressure, Kathy. I know you're famous from your little Hey Mona thing, but come on. 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
8: Let's go!
0: You must have been busy, but The Odd Couple with Rob Parker and Kelvin Washington. We're breaking this down.
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12: Kyle Shanahan, as you know, Niners head coach, was involved in a vehicular incident 2 weeks ago. And Chris Sims, who is now a member of the media but is a longtime friend of Kyle Shanahan, explained exactly why this story was kept under wraps for 2 weeks. 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
13: This is where being goodwill, treating people the right way, being successful, being powerful as the head coach of the San Francisco 49ers, but being a guy that everybody in the community likes. These organizations are tied into the police departments that are around the stadium and the facility and all that. So, with all that, I'm with you. I was surprised it took that long to come out as well. But at the same time, I understood it once I heard a few of those details that I just explained right there.
8: Disgraceful. And you could get away with that in Santa Clara. It wasn't in San Francisco, a bigger police force where I think you'd have a harder time.
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8: 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Chris Sims basically pulled his pants down, turned around, and showed his ass to let you know that there's nothing coming out of his mouth that he's ever going to be objective or tell you about the 49ers or about Kyle Shanahan. Because he basically said he's a friend. And even a guy who's supposedly a member of the media and is going to go up there and talk about everybody else and their situations was mum. You have an exclusive story. And now he comes in 2 or 3 weeks later and goes, because Kyle Shanahan is a great guy. And that's why they held it a secret. What if he died? Are you
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14: I did.
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1: There are so many things you don't like.
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0: It is the Bane Maller Show as we roll through the overnight early morning hours. We thank you for hanging out. We know you have choices, not good ones, and we're glad you've chosen live overnight talk radio. How amazing are you? No? All right. I know.
1: No.
0: No talking. 877.
1: No.
0: No talking. 877-996-6369. You want to call him? I do need a game show contestant. So if you'd like to play the game, call right now. Yeah. No, seriously. You call. You want to play the game? 877-996-6369. Also, just send a message on X. You can answer the riddle of the day at Ben Maller. That's at Ben Maller. Lorena is the FSR tech queen.
2: Yeah.
0: With her stuffed corgi.
1: He's staring at me.
0: And you can also say hello to Coop at a Bronco fan. That's a Bronco fan. And please, if you drive a scooter, drive responsibly, please. All right, back to it. Now, you see that scooter story? Harrison Bader of the Giants, he's been hurt, but he went to see a doctor to see how he was recovering. He also injured himself again driving a scooter around the streets of San Francisco. I guess he got into a scooter accident. Hate when that happens.
1: Oh, those are actually really scary.
0: Hate when that happens. In the late night Saturday, early Sunday morning, so he injured his left foot more. So, in place for the Giants. Time now for the baseball Giants. Time for the riddle of the day. The Carolina Panthers, that's a football team, not a good one. The Carolina Panthers owner and hedge fund weasel David Tepper said he spent $43.5 million to buy blank in order to get revenge against his old Goldman Sachs boss. So that is what we're at right now. Let's see, does anyone know the answer? Ferg Dog said stock in Brian Finley, part of the Fox Sports Radio Alumni Association's career. Prices are going through the roof. They're rising fast. All right. Stevie Meatballs said he spent $42 million on fun-size quarterback game-worn mini jockstraps. Thank you for that. Alf, the alien opiner, says the Canadian tuxedo that Ryan Reynolds wore to Comic-Con in San Diego. Wow. I have worn. We were all in Vancouver. We had the Canadian tuxedo when we were hanging out with our pal Nico there in Vancouver.
1: We were very fashionable.
0: Had great food, good. Everyone gave us weird looks, but that's fine. That's how we roll. White gravy from Cracker Barrel from Michael in Tulsa, who does also listen to the Fifth Hour podcast. Will T writes in. That's a question for Lorena. We'll save that for later. Carl Malone memorabilia from Not Blind Austin, the great Carl Malone, the mailman, the radio show back in the day, many years ago. In La La Land.
3: I have some Karl Malone memorabilia.
0: Yeah, you were on a TV show with Karl Malone, weren't you?
3: That's right.
0: Yeah. Was it Jay Leno, The Tonight Show with Jay Leno back in the
3: day? No, he was a guest star on a sitcom that I was on.
0: Oh, okay. Yeah, Carl did a talk show that was only supposed to last for about a month at the most, and he ended up having to do it for like 6 months because the NBA lockout kept going. My boss at the time signed Malone as it was like a stunt. They used to do these things called radio stunts. And so the boss was like, get Carl Malone, because he was playing for the Utah Jazz. They were like, the Lakers never beat the Jazz at that time. They couldn't get past the Jazz. So he's like, well, sign Carl Malone. He's got this weird agent guy. And so the agent said, this is a good idea. And as long as until the workout or the lockout ends, Carl will do the show. So fine, Carl did the show. And it was horrific. It was such a bad show. And they had to keep him on because the deal was until the work stoppage ended, they had to just keep doing it. It was a freaking nightmare. Tupperware from Eek in Roseville, Minnesota. Back to the riddle of the day. Filler Up Phil said he spent $43.5 million on Sour Patch Kids, Pokemon cards. Rebecca, Pokemon cards came from Courtesy Flusher. Rebecca, the Ram fan, says spent millions on to get revenge on his Goldman Sachs boss by buying his favorite sports team. Ivan the Terrible says a replica of the trash cans the cheating Astros were using and the buzzer that Altuve likely had on his uniform while cheating in the 2017 season. Well, look at you, Ivan the Terrible. You've changed your ways. Good job by you. Pizza Papa says $43.5 million on tickets to a string benders concert to see the Dixter. That's a good answer. Andy in Lionel Lakes, Minnesota says he spent $43 million on bad players because his old boss was a fan of the team. No. Lorena, do you have an answer? Carolina Panthers owner David Tepper revealed that he spent $43.5 million to buy blank in order to get revenge against his old Goldman Sachs boss.
1: I was going to go with cosmetics.
0: Cosmetics, a little makeup, lipstick.
1: Yeah.
0: No. David Tepper revealed that he spent $43.5 million to buy a house in the Hamptons so he could destroy it. His old boss's house. And he destroyed it and built a house twice the size out there in the Hamptons.
1: Wow.
0: And he bought it from his ex-wife, the guy who was his rival. That's rich guy stuff. That's FU money. I'm not going to be buried like a pharaoh. I have to take, you know, the whole thing with me. All right, now, does Roberto want to play the game? Why don't we have Roberto play the game? Let's hit the button right there. We're going to have Roberto play the game.
2: It's another Ben Maller game.
4: We've endured too many of these.
2: Is it too much or not enough?
5: Enough already.
0: He's everyone's favorite bus driver now. He left the grind, the factory of overnight talk radio for the luxury life of being a bus driver. Hello, Roberto!
6: What's going on, dog?
0: We love you, Roberto. Have you burned all your LeBron James merchandise yet?
6: Oh, I never bought any of that crap. I was going to say the S word, but no, I didn't buy any of that crap. Never did. Always hated LeBron. Always have, always will.
0: Yeah. You're a good man for that. It's good. Hate's a great emotion. It's a wonderful emotion. Hate. Hate is great. How's life? Are you enjoying your summer, Roberto? You're not doing anything.
6: Oh, yeah. Oh, well, first I want to say that was a 10 on the Manor monologue on baseball. I'm a Union guy now, as you know.
0: Yes, a proud union man, Roberto the bus driver. That's it. All right, you want to play the game, Roberto?
6: Yeah, sure. I'll play. Yeah, let's do it.
0: All right.
6: I'll just say something about Intuit, though, but I don't know if you want to hear good or bad. I mean, I don't know. It could be bad.
0: Well, knowing you, I know you're biased. I don't even want to ask you because you have a biased opinion. I know you're just going to slander all those delicious food items.
6: They had a lot of bathrooms in that place. It was good, but they had no championship batters anywhere.
0: I got to tell you, if I got to take a pee, I'd rather have a urinal than a championship banner. If I have to urinate, I would like to have a nice urinal or a toilet.
6: Like, if I'm being honest, you know what? I'll get shout outs. Getting in and out of that place was very, very fast.
0: Oh, okay.
6: Give credit.
0: Right.
6: I give credit to the buying booths, very fast.
0: Well, that's very important, Roberto. All right, here we go. Let's do it quickly, Roberto. Let's go. Here we go. Last Saturday marked only the fifth time in MLB's modern era where hitters combined for 250 or more strikeouts and fewer than 15 home runs. Is that too much or not enough, Roberto?
6: Not enough.
0: All right, let's find out. Ah, Roberto.
6: Wrong.
0: Too much. It was the...
6: I said too much.
0: That's a lie. It was the first time that has ever happened. Question number two. You're 0 for 1. There are six players in baseball with 125 hits or more so far this season. Is that too much or not enough for our friend Roberto, part of the Fox Sports Radio Alumni Association?
6: Too much.
0: All right. That is correct. There are only three. Somebody named Otto Lopez. You know who he plays for, right? No.
6: Otto Lopez. Yes, Marlins.
0: Oh, look at that. This is a baseball guy.
6: Damn right.
0: Luis Arraez and Yordan Alvarez, former Dodger. Well, minor leaguer. Question number three. Jaylen Brown has 70 playoff wins, Roberto the bus driver, over the last 10 seasons in the NBA. Is that too much or not enough?
6: Who was that again?
0: Jaylen Brown.
6: Not enough.
0: All right. Let's find out. That is correct. Brown leads the league. 83 playoff wins the last 10 seasons. LeBron, your guy LeBron. I know you're sad. 57.
6: Screw LeBron. I hate that guy.
0: That's a drop.
6: I'm a Kobe guy.
0: Coop, can you make that a drop? We need that as a drop. That's a good drop. Question number four. Here we go to win the game right here. You can win the game, Roberto. There were only four players to achieve the elusive 99 rating. On the latest Madden NFL.
6: Wait, how many did you say?
0: Four! I said four! Four!
6: Oh, that's not enough.
0: Yeah. You get a golden ticket. You get a golden ticket. You get a golden ticket. Did Coop give you the answers? Did you cheat? You probably cheated.
6: No way.
0: Cheated.
6: No way.
0: Yeah, yeah. All right.
6: And the Dodgers are going to go back-to-back-to-back. So everybody, enjoy the ride, baby.
0: All right.
6: I'll be at the Dodgers game tomorrow.
0: Oh, come by and see us sometime, Roberto. We'll schedule something.
6: Yes,
0: come by. Hang out with us, all right? All right. Thank you, by the way. Love you. Be good. Take care. All right. The great Roberto, our buddy. Roberto Flores, who... Now a school bus driver here in La La Land and our pal. And he's got a closet. Like Danny G, same thing. Raiders, Lakers, and Dodgers merch. We've got the Queen of Hearts with Lorena. Anything you want, specifically Lorena, from the people? Anything you would like from the Great Unwashed?
1: Well, I had someone the other day message me and point out that he thought he couldn't call because he only had breakup issues. You don't have to be in love to call Queen of Hearts. You could also be heartbroken. Give me whatever you got.
0: All right. Anything you need there. 877-99 on Fox. If you're too timid to call, you're too shy to call,
1: you can do it.
0: You could do it, or you can just hide behind your device there, use a fake avatar like Ferg Dog and all these people, and a fake name, and knock yourself out there. At Ben Maller, hashtag Queen of Hearts. It is next.
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12: That story came out of nowhere, but maybe that's what they wanted, because this came out on Saturday that Kyle Shanahan, the Niners head coach, had been in a serious car accident. It happened on July 14th, so the Niners kept it quiet for 11 days. I don't know how they did this or why they did this. The Niners posted a statement regarding the accident at midnight Eastern on Saturday. Adam Schefter posted his first tweet on the situation 1 minute later. The ESPN article about the accident published at 1 minute after that. So did you release this to everybody, this information? Why is ESPN holding the information? Why are the Niners? Now, I guess if the Niners can hold the information, I understand it. But if you're in the news gathering business, or at least you used to be, the NFL now owns 10% of ESPN. But did ESPN have the information and chose to sit on it for 11 days? Did ESPN say to the Niners, we won't release it until you tell us to release it? And I think people knew that there was something. They didn't know all of it, and they didn't know when they could release it. Mike Florio points out that Jay Glazer of Fox once told him, true journalism in sports involves finding out the stuff they don't want us to know, not reporting something that's going to be announced in 5 minutes.
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14: 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Don't go running around chasing it. I don't want to see you in a Washington Wizards jersey, just like I didn't want to see Michael Jordan in one. Do it your way. Steph Curry, I want you to be Derek Jeter, not LeBron James. He only wore the Yankee pinstripes. You're a Golden State Warrior. Start, finish, win, lose. You don't need to chase anything.
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13: Lamar Jackson as a starter used to average 10 rushes a game. Last year it was 5. He used to give you 65 yards rushing a game. Last year it was 26. His sack percentage has gone through the roof. Only one quarterback in the league had a higher sack percentage, Geno Smith. Then it was Lamar. Then it was J.J. McCarthy. He is a declining player, and his rush attempts have gone down since 2021. The old saying, I trust somebody until I don't trust somebody. I no longer trust Lamar Jackson in a big spot. I'm selling my stock. That doesn't mean he's a bad quarterback or even average. He's better than average, way better than average. But I probably held my stock for a year too long. 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And I'm like, I know, I'm selling my stock.
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We thank you. We thank you. We thank you. We thank you.

0: it's true. Love can find anyone. Thank you, Milkman Mike, for that beautiful song.
1: And Jay Scoop.
0: Right? Yes.
1: Team up there. Combo together.
0: Right. Always better together.
1: Any opening thought here, Lorraine, or should we get right to the questions? What do you want?
0: Get to it.
1: Get to the questions the woman wants. All right, we'll get to the questions. Here we go. Let's see here. Alf says, Lorena, my friend is very shy and has unhealthy obsessions with a former Fox Sports Radio personality who does volleyball commentary and Pokemon. Are these things that will keep him from finding his true love?
0: Yes. If you have unrealistic relationship ideas in your head that are blocking you from moving forward, you got to release those so that you can go and love someone else who's actually available to be loved.
1: All right. Thank you, Alf. And that, these things might be related. Ferg Dog says, I know a girl who who's forced to work 24/7. Is there hope she will ever find love again? Huh.
0: You know, it's really hard to find love when you work so much at really horrible working hours. You know what I'm saying? It's hard to go on a movie date when you're sleeping.
1: Yeah. Although you do know if somebody really likes you, they'll work with you. You know, that'll happen. JT the Wingman writes in on Queen of Hearts with Lorraine and says, what kind of dessert is the best aphrodisiac?
0: He sent
1: a photo of clams and...
0: Well, clams aren't a dessert.
1: Exactly.
0: I don't think those are an aphrodisiac. It's supposed to be oysters. But...
1: Oh, I think he...
0: You ever seen those videos where it's like a blind person sitting in a food court and they're licking an ice cream and they're looking at someone while they're doing it, but they don't realize that they're doing that? And that person thinks they're flirting with them? So that idea, you know, it's like you could lick your ice cream really slow. I feel like that could be a good one.
1: Okay. A little ice cream cone action there. All right. Shane in Des Moines says, what music do you listen to in the car with your daughter versus when you're in the car alone?
0: I actually prefer to listen to audiobooks when she's in the car with me. We have a couple we're working through right now. She hates my music.
1: Gotcha.
0: Yeah, she listens to really weird stuff.
1: Will T writes in from Parts Unknown. He says, what's a good approach to ask a coworker out when fraternizing in the workplace is against company policy?
0: Yeah, you know, people highly suggest not to do that. But I think, where else are you supposed to meet people?
1: Yeah, it happens all the time.
0: Just make sure it's consensual.
1: Try not to stoop at work. That's what I would advise.
0: That part, too. Definitely don't do that. That's a little difficult there.
1: Michael says on the Queen of Hearts, Lorena, my girlfriend will not wear yellow under any circumstances because she claims it does not make her look good. Do other women have this issue with the color of clothing? And to what extent?
0: Oh my gosh, yes, color theory is a real thing. They're actually doing parties now where a girl will bring a whole different, like a bunch of different colors and put them around your neck to see which colors look best on you. So if you don't look good in yellow, stay away from it. Some people look really bad in peach and pale pink, so they stay away from those. It all depends on your tone and complexion. So definitely listen to your lady. If she says she doesn't like it, don't buy it. She's never going to wear it.
1: All right.
0: Mike, I look great in yellow.
1: Mike writes in, says, Charger quarterback Justin Herbert is getting married to singer Madison Beer.
0: Oh, I saw that. Congratulations.
1: He says, should Herbert change his last name to Beer? Because it's cooler.
0: He should keep his. He should, like, hyphen it. It should be, like, Herbert Beer, you know?
1: Or Beer Herbert.
0: Yeah.
1: I would change it to Cubert is what I would change it to. But there you go.
0: But congratulations. I love love.
1: Okay. I hope her singing gets it. I don't think her singing is going that well, though, right now.
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8: It's always interesting when it comes to culture. Is that I remember after Saban's first year, it was bad. I remember Pete Carroll's first year at USC. I don't know why I know. They were 6-6. They went to like the Vegas Bowl, and I think they played Utah, could be wrong. And I mean, they couldn't run the football, and everybody. And when Pete Carroll got hired at USC, it was not the number one choice because he didn't have a lot of college connection. And everybody was like, he'd been in New England, the Jets, and everybody's like, why are you hiring Pete Carroll at USC? And the first year was bumpy. And then Saban, obviously, you know, he coaches in the NFL. He's LSU. He goes to Alabama. And the first year at Alabama, they're losing home games to Louisiana Monroe. So that's my question's always, it's really easy to sell culture when you're winning. Jim Harbaugh, took over. I mean, go look at Jim Harbaugh in San Francisco. And then Jim Harbaugh with the Chargers. He had some struggles early at Michigan. God, you can go 3 years into Jim Harbaugh at Michigan. They couldn't beat Michigan State. They were getting whacked by Ohio State. Now, losing to Ohio State, there's no crime in that, but they were getting dominated. But you can't lose to Ohio State and Michigan State. And if I recall, there was a game they lost to Michigan State. It was a punting situation at the end of the game. I remember watching that game live thinking, this is going to leave a mark. I don't know if Harbaugh can overcome this. So when you go, I mean, we have great coaches. Pete Carroll in his prime, Harbaugh, Nick Saban. First year is ugly. And now you got...
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9: Yeah, baby.
1: Congratulations to LeBron.
10: The way in which the decision was announced, it's like it fell out of someone's bag in the airport. And you're like, oh, excuse me, man, you dropped this. Here you go. I mean, what the hell was that? For all the time we waited, for all the buildup, LeBron's upset because of Adam Silver now is putting him on a pitch clock to make his decision. It's like, that's it? It just gets leaked out to Shams?
1: I like being mad at LeBron James, or I love when LeBron James does like the announcement, like he's not about the rings, which he is about the rings, by the way. You got all these things leading up to the announcement, and then the announcement comes out and it's pretty like, as a matter of fact, I mean, you're going to be damned if you do, and you're going to be damned if you don't if you're LeBron James in this scenario. I thought it was okay.
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0: you need to know.
1: Tampa Bay Bucks quarterback Baker Mayfield will become a free agent after this year. He did not get a new contract as camp started. The Raiders say Kirk Cousins is their starting QB to start training camp. Green Bay defensive lineman Micah Parsons was placed on the PUP list. Philadelphia gave Pro Bowl defensive tackle Jalen Carter a four-year extension. The Browns gave Pro Bowl defensive back Denzel Ward a new two-year deal. Notre Dame and Ohio State each secured deals for ad patches on their school's uniforms. Golden State re-signed Draymond Green to a one-year contract. WNBA wins for Las Vegas and New York, and Indiana won at Seattle Caitlin Clark 32 points. The late ball games went to Seattle 7-6 at the Dodgers, 5 home runs for the Mariners, and San Diego, which got a run bottom of the ninth to beat Colorado 8-7. Detroit shut out Baltimore 14-0. Arizona in 12 innings won at Pittsburgh 8-7. I'm Steve DeSager.
2: Turn this on.
0: Big Ben Maller.
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2: for the bickering.
0: He's barking.
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0: Why would you want it any other way?
4: He is a Pirates of the Caribbean type player. 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

0: Jerry. Very Jerry. Welcome in the beginning of another hour of the Ben Maller Show. We are in the air everywhere as we go on and on and on. The talk that does not stop because, hey, we're here because your ears deserve better. Unless they don't. Coast to coast, border to border, and beyond, on the vast and planetarily powerful microphones of FSR emanating live.
1: Going live!
0: From the rodeo, the sporty word rodeo. Come on, buckaroo. Guaranteed human from the world famous Fox Sports Radio studios, where Quinzel in Oakland says, hey, Maller, we need some bull. And Natron, who we'll see again at the Maller meet and greet in Vegas coming up August 29th, says, hey, what about the bull? And even Mikey Cano, don't you know, said, give me the bull, Maller. 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Here we go. Big money, and... Oh! Just right by.
2: You missed.
0: I was close, though. It slipped a little bit. There was I think the rosin bag in here is not working properly. I'm going to blame the rosin because you got to have a fall guy or a fall rosin thingamajig. All right, so our lead this hour from Jerry's World, the West Coast version of Jerry's World. So Jerry Jones, who will give the full State of the Cowboys address. Which we always look forward to. It's the greatest fiction around, the Cowboys, State of the Cowboys address. So Jerry did declare recently that the Cowboys are willing to make a substantial move, a roster upgrade as we get closer to the real football season, as this is the first day where all the veterans are in training camp and all that stuff. Jerry said he would make a big move, even if it means trading away future assets. And he said the reason he would do that is because he believes that the Cowboys are ready to compete right now. I don't know if you heard of this or not, perhaps not. Well, we have a little taste. Here's Jerry Jones in his own words, Jerry giving the latest update on his plan. Take a listen.
3: One other thing I'd say that Stephen was commenting on, candidly, I'd be very interested. I'd give up future to add substantive to where we are today as to a player, to give you an idea about would I invest something substantive to get the right kind of deal to improve us opening day? I would. I feel that good about this team.
0: Okay. All right. It's just got to laugh. Jerry mentioned, he went on to mention that defense, upgrading defense, he said edge rusher, inside linebacker, and cornerback are positions that the Dallas football team could add a difference maker. So edge rusher, I think there was a guy in Green Bay that's they might be interested in. I don't think he's available, though. He's hurt right now for the Packers. Anyway, he did say a future first-round pick is expendable. Great, I agree. F them picks, trade them all, who cares? Jones revealed that he had a very legitimate discussion, he said, as opposed to a bogus discussion with a fellow NFL owner about a potential deal, but of course gave no names. It's the old, hey, I'm just going to make this up and no names. And so he was asked a follow-up, Jerry Jones, how close Dallas is to contending for a Super Bowl. Jones replied, he said, quote, as close as Seattle was this time last year, referencing the Seahawks. So Jerry's saying with that, he's like, well, we need some help because Seattle got some help. Seattle got help in that game against the Rams where they got the phantom two-point conversion, which wasn't really a two-point conversion because everyone had stopped, the play was over, and then they said, oh, yeah, let's give Seattle 2 points. So outside of that, that's what the Cowboys need. Anyway, the general tone, that is a good jumping off point. Let us discuss the question. Jerry Jones dusting off the old, we're going to the Super Bowl speech, because that's what this was. Does it still work on anyone? So I've got Clark Stanley, Sasquatch, and a Hollywood-style exorcism. And we will combine all of these things together, and we are going to have a big thing of gabagool is what we're going to have, and possibly some Baba Ganoush. Possibly the Baba Ganoush. Now, to kick off here, Jerry Jones going with the, hey, this is the Super Bowl speech. This is what's known as copy and paste is what this is for Jerry Jones. So this is now, I believe, the 30th consecutive season that Jerry has given the same speech. He changes the names a little bit. Not much. If you look at the date, today is July 29th. All right, so it's late July. And this is the time that Jerry Jones loves to sell hope. He cannot sell enough hope. It's all about hope. He sells it like PSLs. You got to get a PSL. No, I don't want a PSL. Okay, buy some hope. Okay, I'll buy some hope, Jerry. How much is hope? Jerry's annual summer infomercial for the Dallas Cowboys. It is here again. And at this point, it's become like a seasonal allergy. You got to get some allergy meds because every year it's a rash that pops up this time of the year. They're in Oxnard, California. Now, it does work for two demographics. Who does it work for? Thanks for asking. It works for rubes and bots. Rubes and bots. That's who it works for. And even the bots are rolling their eyes. Well, if they had eyes, they'd roll their eyes, if you know what I'm saying on that. So Jerry is Dr. Feel Good. This time of the year, nobody does it better. You know how the Harbaugh brothers like to say nobody has it better? Well, Jerry says nobody does it better than me giving this speech. He's a modern day Clark Stanley. Do you know who Clark Stanley is? No, you don't know the legend of Clark Stanley. Stanley was a guy back in the 1880s who sold bottles of what turned out to be turpentine mixed with chili powder. And he claimed that he got this from Native Americans, and it was a cure-all for everything. And he sold and sold this crap for over a decade, I believe. I read about him years ago. He sold this stuff for over a decade, and it was such a scam. This is in the 1880s. It was such a scam. Here we are, basically 150 years later, and people still use a phrase that is associated with Clark Stanley. The phrase would be snake oil. Yeah, he was a snake oil salesman. He was the preeminent snake oil salesman, Clark Stanley, which kind of leads us down Jerry Jones highway, right? It does. It does. Now, Jerry does not sell turpentine with chili powder. He doesn't do that. He sells something which you could argue is worse. It's hope mixed with Dak Prescott in a big game. Yeah, you're better off with snake oil. You're better off with snake oil than Dak Prescott and hope in a big game. Step right up. Step right up. Fun for all ages. Come on down, folks. Come on down here. One sip of the Cowboy Kool-Aid and 30 years of playoff futility will vanish away. Bye-bye. Just like that. You've got death, taxes, and Jerry Jones' declaration the Cowboys are contenders. The holy trinity of predictable outcomes, right? America's preeminent salesman, Jerry Jones, who has been able to sell the same product with no upgrades year after year after year, and you people line up and buy it, and I'm guilty too. I talk more about the Cowboys than they deserve. I admit it. But as I like to say, we are doing broadcasting, not narrowcasting, so you have to speak to a broad audience, and the Cowboys every year lead the NFL in television ratings. Now, meanwhile, to Pittsburgh, PA we go. The Yinzers, Aaron Rodgers. Aaron Rodgers said that in order to come back to the NFL this year, he said he thought he was done. He said he needed his wife, Brittany, needed her blessing. Oh, what a good hubby. Yeah, Rodgers said this. I don't think he laughed. He said he needed the blessing of his wife, in quotes, air quotes, Brittany, before coming back for a final season. Rodgers said, I talked to the wife, and she said, you can do one more year and see if it works out. Now, Rogers claimed, and this is where it gets really good, he claimed that he originally thought he was done and he would walk away, just like Tomlin quit on the Steelers and ran away and all that stuff. So he thought, I'll do that too, and I'm out of here, and that's it, and I'm done. And that was it. But, you know what that means, he claimed that the decision to hire former Packers coach Mike McCarthy, well, that helped change his mind. So if you're a Steeler fan, you can really be upset with Mike McCarthy. Of course, that what Aaron Rodgers said is likely not true. It's just what he said. It's not completely accurate. But so be it. Rodgers said that, again, the 2026 season will be his final year in the NFL. He said definitely his last, shutting down any speculation. Multiple reports said that there is zero debate. In fact, Rodgers said there is zero debate about retiring after the season. His mind has already made up. So he's got one foot out the door, and the other foot, I guess, is in the Steeler facility, I think. I don't know. All right, question. Aaron Rodgers. So Aaron Rodgers says his wife permitted him to play for the Pittsburgh Steelers here this upcoming season. Are you buying the explanation that the reason Rodgers is back is because of Brittany, whoever that is? Yeah, here's my position. Comedy gold, all right? Comedy gold. It's hilarious. Listen, if your spouse is completely invisible, let me ask you a question. If your spouse is completely invisible and you're a public figure, you don't get to cite her as a person that helped you make a major life decision. You feel me on that? You know what I'm saying? You got me? It's kind of like asking a ghost, do I have approval? Casper, my friend over here is Casper. He's a ghost. He's kind of famous. He's retired now, Casper, the friendly ghost. Casper, do you think I should make that move? Oh, no. You shouldn't make it. Okay, well, I didn't make the move because Casper told me not to make the move. Okay, fine. Saying Mrs. Rogers, what a name, Mrs. Rogers approved it is kind of like telling people, hey, I got a cousin that works at NASA. Now, I can't prove it. Just trust me, bro. Just trust me, bro. That's it. Sounds impressive. Okay, let's go with it. Now, at this particular point, there is a 2% chance that Aaron Rodgers' wife, Brittany, is actually Sasquatch. That Rodgers is married to Sasquatch. He was on an ayahuasca retreat somewhere out in the boondocks in the woods, and he met a Sasquatch, and they fell in love. And the reason that no one has been able to find Aaron Rodgers' wife is because Rodgers married Bigfoot. He's always had a foot fetish, and he loves big feet. And there's a lot of blurry, rumored pictures of the wedding somewhere out in the woods. Way out there, deep in the Amazon. Now, as for Rodgers claiming there is zero debate that he's retiring after the season, do you believe that? Please, come on. This is a man who has debated everything and anything from UFOs to ayahuasca to reality itself. And we're all in some big giant simulation and we are in a video game. That's what we are. And he's doing his thing and Rogers is saying this is his final year. That's it. That's all. But only until he finds a new spiritual rock out in the Amazon. And he has a chat with that rock and the rock says, listen, I'm just a little rock here, but I want you to come back and play. Okay, I'll come back and play again. Why not? All right, last thing. To Washington we go, where Brandon Ayuk, the troubled wide receiver, social media activity, that became a indirect topic of conversation for the football team that used to be called the Redskins as they opened training camp with a press conference. Now, a reporter used a stealth attempt, a cleverly worded question to ask the general manager of the Washington football team, Adam Peters, how much a player's online behavior factors into personnel decisions. Now, Coach Dan Quinn thought this was hilarious. right? And he thought this was great. And so he started laughing, and it was a roundabout question. The old roundabout question, and praised the reporter's creativity. Oh, that's so creative. Ha, ha, ha, ha, ha, ha. And everyone understood, without saying the name Brandon Ayuk, everyone understood the question was about Brandon Ayuk, the currently a 49er wide receiver for now. And so that was that. And Peters, the GM, said that the team that used to be called the Redskins there, they look at everything when evaluating players, including social media. Because they want the right player. So he just gave a bunch of cliches. We want the right player. And it's all about the culture. It's like the culture club. All about the culture. All this stuff. Now, we know that for several months, when it's a slow day in sports radio, you just go to the timeline of Ayuk and you're going to get something there. There's meat on the bone. There's meat on the bone with that. And he's been desperately trying to rejoin his Arizona State homeboy, Jaden Daniels, although they did have a couple of blow-ups and all that. So the question, though, where are you at on wide receiver Brandon Ayuk? Some saying blowing his shot to join the Commanders based on the chuckles and all that going on at Commanders camp over a social media addiction that the Commanders are like, I don't know about this guy. I don't know. So I don't believe that the door is closed. I don't buy that. Now, why don't I buy that? NFL teams, my experience doing this job for many, many years and seeing some real lunatics, some real nut jobs that have played in the NFL. NFL teams will overlook absolute chaos if you're good. And any employer will do that. I work in the radio business. There have been some really wacky people that have worked in this building. But they got money, and they made money for the company, so they had that going for them, and they had decent ratings and affiliates and all that, so they just kind of looked the other way, and then when that went away, they got rid of them as quickly as they could. Is Brandon Ayuk guilty of being possessed by the algorithm demons? Absolutely. Yet the only real question that needs to be asked, the only real question is, can he still play elite ball? That's the only question that matters. If you go out there, catch 80-plus passes, and get to the end zone, let's say 10 times or more, then the front office will allow you to live stream every page of their playbook and just put it on camera there. Here's the playbook. And they'll say that you're just misunderstood. They'll insist that you're just misunderstood. That's what's going on. But wait, there's more, because you're all about those algorithm demons. So you'll have the team, whoever gets you, will hold a Hollywood-style exorcism.

0: they'll just say, listen, that's just Brandon being Brandon. That's it. It's kind of like in baseball years ago, if you remember, there was a player named Manny Ramirez with the Red Sox who was a bit of a dingleberry. And Manny, they said it was just Manny being Manny until they decided they didn't like Manny being Manny. And they got rid of Manny and they traded him to the Dodgers. And then he became a woman and had a high batting average and he violated an estrogen test. And it was a big problem. Anyway, so if you're a borderline player, you know this stuff. You know this. You know where I'm going. If you're a borderline player, suddenly your activity on social media becomes a character concern. It's a character concern. It's a problem. But if Brandon Ayuk goes to Washington, all they have to do is install a military-grade Wi-Fi jammer. And if there's no Wi-Fi and they block the phones, he can't get on social media. Problem solved. Who says no? Now, that'll piss off every other player and person who's on their phone all day. But who cares? Anyway, it is the Ben Maller Show. If you'd like to be part, 877-99 on Fox. That's 877-996-6369. There is a new revelation on the Shohei Ohtani story, the great gambling scandal where Ohtani just let millions of dollars of his money vanish and he had no idea where it went. Didn't even pay any attention. Either that or he was a degenerate gambler. But there's new information out. We'll get to that. We'll take your calls at 877-99 on Fox, on X, at Ben Maller, and we will do it next. However, it is the A Block. The Lorena Theater is open for business. It's in Sherman Oaks, California, on iconic Ventura Boulevard. Let's find out what hour it is.
1: Number four.
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1: 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Jason Smith and Mike Harmon are dropping knowledge like this.
5: These guys are sick, man.
4: The latest news in what's gone on the past couple of days involving 49ers head coach Kyle Shanahan, who it was revealed 2 weeks after it happened, he was involved in a serious car accident. There's been a lot the last few days about reporters not reporting the story that the Niners were able to keep this secret for 2 weeks until they released the information. Not every team can say, hey, we don't want this story out there, but certain teams can do it. When you are a big heritage team, when you have power, when you have influence and a reputation, and a good reputation, you can do it. And the 49ers have all of that. They have power, they have influence, and this running the team, John Lynch and Kyle Shanahan, they all have great reputation. So, hey, we're not putting this story out there. So, there are reporters that aren't going to do this because I like the relationship I have with the 49ers. I don't want to get frozen out. I don't want Shanahan or John Lynch to call somebody else when Brock Purdy is getting traded or George Kittle is going to retire. I want to get that scoop. That's how the insider business is done. Like, there's favors that are done for everybody. To think that suddenly this is a, whoa, they're sitting on this story. I can tell you many times where a story, George Steinbrenner, who suffered from some form of dementia for a long time, went unreported with the Yankees. Unreported with the Yankees for a long time, right? Then finally he passed away, and you knew that's why he was out of the public eye for a long time. There was one reporter who actually did an interview with him, and it was very much frowned upon that they called him for an interview. Like,
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10: Your ears are perfect for this.
1: We got what they want.
11: Because there's nobody else like them.
1: We got the goods.
8: This is no longer a theory. 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
1: All day.
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1: We got that good good.
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0: It is the Ben Maller Show. We continue on. Phones are full. You want to hit us up on the X machine, give us some real-time feedback, you can do that right now. Say hello. And how do you do that? Well, it's very simple. At Ben Maller, Lorena FSR Tech Queen, and Koopaloop, a Bronco fan. Your comments can and will be used against you. We record a sports radio. I got another unhinged message from Mark, the full name guy, who is accusing me of trying to silence him. Which, how am I silencing Mark, the full name guy?
1: What?
0: Yeah, he said from the very beginning, you have used whatever means you could find to try to silence me. And he sent me several emails recently, and that's usually the tone. Claiming character assassination. Says I am in the mafia. Guess I'm not really good at it if I'm in the mafia. I'm not hitting it big there. I am not. I'm not doing that for sure. All right, it is the Ben Maller Show.
1: You don't give mafia to me.
0: Not a mafia vibe? No? Okay.
1: Mm-mm.
0: Not Benny Bats? No, not that? Okay. Let's go to the phones. We'll take a call or two. Let's say hello to Alex, who's in Lancaster, Pennsylvania, and you are next up. Hello, Alex. Welcome. You are on the Ben Maller Show.
2: Hello, Ben. How are you?
0: Oh, I recognize that voice. I recognize that voice, you little devil, you. How dare you? How dare you?
2: Aren't you glad I called back?
0: So, Lorena, do I not look like I'm excited about this, Lorena?
1: You look elated.
0: Yeah. Yeah. It's crazy. Well, what's going on, you you little troublemaker, you?
2: I just wanted to... I know you don't talk much about NASCAR, but, you know, you should probably start talking more about it, because, you know, if you heard about Carson Hocevar, he's making waves and making some big headlines in NASCAR right now.
0: Are you trying to get me fired?
2: No, I'm trying to get your show a little more exciting.
0: Hold on a sec here. Let me see. Marcel, this guy Alex says I need to talk NASCAR on the show, that I'm not doing my job. Your thoughts, Marcel?
3: You can stay on the radio side, but not on NASCAR instead. So good morning to you.
0: All right. He says, Alex, he told me that not on NASCAR, though. That's what he said.
2: Oh, I don't know why I would listen to him, but.
0: All right. Well, how about Mike the Leprechaun? Let's see. Mike the Leprechaun, according to Alex, I should be talking NASCAR. Your thoughts? Hold on, let me punch the right lineup. Oh, I hung up on him. Mike the Leprechaun, should I be talking NASCAR? Mike the Leprechaun.
4: Yes, NASCAR.
0: All right, hang up on him. Let's see. Let me try Steve in Manhattan. Steve, should I be talking NASCAR? Steve in Manhattan.
5: Stick with Formula One and women's basketball.
0: Okay, Alex, he says women's basketball and Formula One.
2: We want to talk about Formula One. I just basically following the leader, so there's not much excitement there.
0: Okay, this call's not going very well. I feel like this call's not going great for you.
2: Maybe I'm trying too hard.
0: Yeah. Okay.
2: But I would like to take the Ben Maller oath, if that is possible.
0: I don't know that you're trustworthy enough. We can't have a rogue sleeper cell in the Maller militia. I feel like you might be a sleeper cell. Like, we'll get you in there, and then you'll do something crazy. We'll have to throw you out. We rarely throw anyone out of the Maller militia, but we might have to with you.
2: I mean, unless you're just upset that I was probably the first newbie ever to use a golden ticket.
0: I don't know that I would be upset by that. I was annoyed. I don't know that upset is the right word. Annoyed would be the word. All right, well, fine. We'll do the stupid. You want to do the oath? We'll do the oath.
2: Yes, let's do it.
0: All right. This is so exciting. We're about to do the oath here. Here we go. Raise your hand. I state your name.
2: I, Alex.
0: Do solemnly swear.
2: Do solemnly swear.
0: That I will support and defend the Ben Maller Show.
2: That I will support and defend the Ben Maller Show.
0: Against all enemies.
2: Against all enemies.
0: Foreign and domestic.
2: Foreign and domestic.
0: And that I will obey the orders.
2: And I will obey the orders.
0: To peacefully fight back.
2: To peacefully fight back.
0: Against hostile attacks from rival sports gas bags and blowhards.
2: Against all hostile attacks against... Ah, man.
0: You didn't...
2: I blew that part, of course.
0: You didn't do it. You screwed it up. I can't swear you in.
2: I'll have to try again, then.
1: Wow.
0: Okay, all right. You've just wasted my time. You wasted my time, you schmuck. Go away. Yeah, how dare you waste my time? This is very valuable.
1: On purpose.
0: This is my valuable time. Never again with him. Let's go to Paul, who's in Asheville. What's going on, Paul? Welcome.
6: Hey, Ben. Good morning. How are you?
0: If I was any better, I'd be LeBron, but not LeBron James, because things are not going to go well there in Philadelphia.
6: Yeah. Ben, listen, I'm 45 years old. Full disclosure, I'm a white male. I've never in my life understood the hate for LeBron James. And I'm just going to simply ask to flip a question. Has LeBron James' career gone first before Michael Jordan? So what I'm saying is, had Michael Jordan not posted his numbers, say, in the clubhouse, and LeBron James posted his numbers, and then Michael came after him, there is nothing. Michael Jordan was never compared to anybody coming up. Michael Jordan's career would not live in today's. Could you imagine Michael Jordan in today's game with social media, gambling on the golf course, gambling in the locker rooms, going to minor league baseball for 2 years? And could you imagine LeBron James with no social media? Like, the reason we hate LeBron James so much is because we learned of him in high school. We learned of him in high school because of Michael Jordan. He was compared to Michael Jordan in high school, so they put him on TV. Had Michael Jordan not come first, the hatred for LeBron James would not be there. And the things we hate LeBron James
0: That's
6: for,
0: part of it. I know you've got your speech prepared, but the point for me, the turning point for LeBron, early in his career, people didn't hate LeBron. It all changed in 2010 when he left Cleveland and had the whole decision thing. That's when people began hating LeBron. And it's been 16 years where it's gotten worse and worse. And there's a lot of phony stuff that he does that annoy people. So
6: Ben, had Michael Jordan not come, he would not have left Cleveland. He left Cleveland to chase Michael Jordan. That would not have happened in today's game. That's what I'm saying. LeBron James left Cleveland at 25.
0: Like Jordan never won early in his career with the Bulls. But he didn't leave. He stayed and they won a lot.
6: Also, Ben, the league rules of today would not permit.
0: Listen, you what are you on LeBron's payroll here? My God, you love LeBron. I got it. You're not going to change my mind. He's annoying. That's fine. I mean, he's a great player and all that. Wonderful. Great. Congratulations. Not very likable. But you like him, so that's fine. You love him. You got your LeBron poster up. You got your LeBron onesie on. We're good.
6: Be able to love Michael Jordan in today's world, had we known everything in social media. Don't forget.
0: Well, you're assuming we would know. There's a lot of things about LeBron we don't know about either. You are able to hide things. There are ways, the 49ers just had their coach almost lose his eyeball, and they waited 11 days before they announced it. So there are ways to hide things, even in the modern world. But you're assuming that all that stuff would have gotten out. And, Derek Jeter was hooking up with all kinds of models, and he had the famous thing in the where you had to put your phone when you went to visit him. And all. There are ways to hide from social media. So, but thank you. I appreciate your passion for LeBron. Thanks you as well.
1: Passionate.
0: Yeah. Mike the Leprechaun, you had something you wanted to add. Mike the Leprechaun.
7: I hope Lorena liked her gift.
0: Oh, that's right. What is that? It's very random to send someone a stuffed animal corgi and a pink hat.
7: When I was in New Hampshire, my kids picked it out for her.
0: I thought your kids hate the show.
7: No, they do hate you. They don't hate you, but they don't like the show. But they do like Lorena. So they bought that.
0: Why Why would they like Lorena? They never met her.
7: They saw pictures, so...
0: So they saw pictures. What about my picture?
7: Okay. So the thing about, you know what? Let's do TV picks with Marcel, because...
0: Okay, we'll do... Fine. Marcel, we'd like to do some TV picks, Marcel.
8: All right, let's get into it and shut the idiot con up, people. Get ready to laugh.
0: All right.
8: Promise you that.
0: All right, now going first is actually Hollering James. James, you're up first on TV Picks with Marcel.
8: Hello, Hollering James. Welcome to the show.
9: Marcel, how you doing?
8: Not too much, not too shabby. It is raining here in the parts of the Northeast. How about you?
9: I think I'm chilling like a villain, making an illin, but no killing.
8: Oh, say no more.
0: All right. Thank you, James. You did not answer the question. Let's try Mike the Leprechaun. Mike the Leprechaun, we're doing...
8: Mike the Idiocon, Ben.
0: Sorry.
8: Get up!
0: Sorry,
7: Ben,
0: about that.
7: You're not a mafia guy, but Marcel is a mafia boss in Brooklyn.
8: Hey, Leprechaun, shut your mouth, and what are you watching from last night?
0: Is that true, Marcel? Is it accurate that you are a mafia guy?
8: Yeah. I don't think so. I'm a grandson.
7: Yeah.
3: 32 years old, but not the mafia side of life for me. But this leprechaun don't want to say the question about what's for TV picks. If he didn't ask my question, you will definitely block him.
0: All right. No, no answer, leprechaun. Yes, okay.
7: Yes, I can get... He was watching Looney Tunes, Tom and Jerry.
3: Oh, wow. Not a mismatch, you idiot.
0: Okay. You're very angry, Marcel.
10: Yeah, you idiot.
0: Very angry.
3: Get him to block now.
0: Why are you so angry today? What's going on with you? Do you like to tell me something? You want to share with the class what's going on with you?
3: Well, definitely. One, Mike the Idiotcon is my enemy. And two, I blocked him because he say all those tough names and those memes about me. And third, he will definitely lose on his side of his life.
0: Do you see Otani's guy, Ipe Mizuhara, the guy that took the fall there? He's in jail outside Philadelphia. He said in this audio, in this documentary, he said the one of the reasons he claims he did it, of course, wink, wink, nod, nod, is because he was trying to keep up with Otani. He said he was like going, he was going paycheck to paycheck because he had to keep up with the lifestyle. And this is what's great. So Otani's making like millions and millions of dollars, like 40, 50 million, whatever he's making a year. This guy was making $85,000 a year, and he was trying to keep up with Otani.
3: Jeez.
0: That's almost as much as you make, Marcel.
3: Oh, say no more.
0: All right, I'm going to say you were watching the Yankee-White Sox game last night. It was in Chicago, Yankees and Sox. Yankees won that game. That's what
3: yes, it is. Put the mixed match side of life, your ambassador.
0: All right, thank you. Yes, Lorena.
3: Go right ahead for you, my friend.
1: I think you were watching the series of Unfortunate Events.
3: Unfortunate Events on Apple TV Plus?
1: Yes.
3: Well, not a mixed match it is. Again.
0: All right. Koopaloop, please.
3: Koop-de-loop, go right ahead for you, buddy.
10: I think you were watching A Knight of the Seven Kingdoms.
3: The Knight of the Seven Kingdoms on HBO Max?
10: Yes.
0: Got that right.
3: Not a mixed match again.
0: Oh, sorry, Koop. All right, and reveal answers.
3: Smiles on your face because Yankees White Sox on the YES Network in Gotham Sports last night.
0: Thank you.
3: I'm looking for a swap this afternoon at 2:10 Eastern, 11:10 Pacific.
0: I will not be watching it. There he is, Marcel. Ferg Dog says the LeBron sexual sounded like a dork. Well, that's not very nice. I mean, he just loves LeBron. And he doesn't understand why people would not like LeBron because he likes LeBron. So he can't understand why anyone else would not like LeBron. I do think it all changed with the decision. People actually did kind of like him for a while. And then it all went away. Anyway, it is the Ben Maller Show. We're going to have Password, the word game of the stars. If you would like to play Password, call right now at 877-99 on Fox. We'll get to Password, and we will do it next!
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11: This is the show that has two pros and a cup of Joe.
26: Who is Joe?
11: LeVar Arrington, Brady Quinn, and Jonas Knox.
0: At the very least, is kind of strange. Like, just sort of the whole reporting of it. It happened on July 14th. It only got reported on as they were arriving to training camp on Saturday were the Niners.
1: They was hoping he'd make it back. Please make it back.
0: It's just odd. Like, there's something that doesn't add up to me about it. Okay. And so
12: Do you want to give us your conspiracy theory on
1: this?
12: Do we have any
1: music?
0: I don't know if I want to.
1: Just go ahead.
15: Do we have any?
1: Tee it up, folks.
0: I don't know.
1: Unsolved mystery.
12: Tee it up, folks.
0: I'm trying to avoid.
12: What happened, Jonas?
0: I'm trying to avoid the E rating on this podcast.
1: What is that? You just didn't avoid it by saying you're trying to avoid it.
0: I will not divulge.
16: E for everyone.
0: I will not divulge. It just.
1: You would.
0: Why the delay in reporting it? Why did people in the media know about it?
12: Okay, but can we pause there for a second? Because you asked the question.
0: Yeah. Okay, pause the music.
12: No.
0: Hold on.
12: No. Why do they have to report it to the media right away? Like, does he need to do an Instagram live after he gets into a car accident? Like, he needs to be like, guys, just want to make sure I get out in front of this. I mean, like, is that how we live our lives?
0: People.
1: We wanted LeBron James to
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0: 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A reminder that this show is live all night, and there's a podcast. For those of you that only hear the last hour, many say, I don't know, I get up early, Mallow. I'm not a nut job like you. I don't stay up all night. Oh, okay, fine. Well, you can find the Ben Mallow Show podcast. It's omnipresent, and the good news is the podcast has been cannibalized, so you can listen to the whole thing if you want, all 4 hours, or you can hear little bits of it on social media. We got into the algorithm this week, got into it with the Philadelphia bots. They were not happy with my take on the 76ers with LeBron. They got upset with me a little bit there, so the bots were not happy. In the meantime, you can get on the Ben Mallow Show podcast, like the podcast, listen however you want, and there is also the best of version of the podcast, which Ryan in Shrewsbury tells me is 3.8 seconds. So enjoy that. Ben Mallow Show podcast. Help us out. Do us a solid. We thank you. We thank you. We thank you.
1: And the password is... Password. You idiot. Password. The word game of the stars. Here's Ben Maller.
0: So welcome in our contestants for Password. We have Nate in the Valley of the Sun, who's going to be one of our combatants. Hello, Nate. Welcome.
2: Who loves you, baby?
0: Who loves you, baby? Who do you want to partner up with, Nate, on Password, the word game of the stars?
2: Benjamin Grimm, of course.
0: All right. There you go. My last name there. And, Nate, what keeps you up these late hours?
2: I have a hemorrhage in my left eye and hematoma in my right.
0: All right.
2: So I'm at, like, get my vision back.
0: All right. Attention, advertisers. Okay, very good. Hold on a sec, buddy. I hope that goes well for you. And we have Mark on the north end. Hello, Mark. Welcome.
3: Good morning, Ben.
0: What's going on? Who would you like to partner up with? You got Lorena or Koopa Loop?
3: Well, seeing that you're not available, I have to go with Coop the Loop.
0: All right, Coop the Loop. You are.
4: I was the winner last week.
0: Nobody heard that. The transmitter went down. All right, here we go, Nate. You're got a list of words. 1 to 10, Nate. And you're there in the beautiful Phoenix area. Please pick a number 1 to 10.
2: 7.
0: Number 7. All right. Let's go with... I could use the Mallard Maneuver. I'm not going to use the Mallard Maneuver, though. How about... there's not a good...
2: You want me to pick a different number?
5: No.
0: That's a good... I like how you work there. That's good. I like that. Let me try the Mallard Maneuver, all right? Here we go. This is never... It never works on the first clue. I'm going to try it. Because I'm a rebel. All right. You know the Mallard Maneuver, Nate? You heard of that before?
2: I don't know if I could say it on the air.
0: Here we go. Here we go. This is very... Brand?
2: New.
0: Yeah, it worked! The Mallard Maneuver worked! I still got my fastball, Coop. I still got it. Go ahead. Good job.
5: All right, pick a number, Mark.
3: 3.
0: Number 3. This is something we'd all like.
5: Let's go with... Increase.
3: More?
5: No.
0: All right. Nate, I'm going to use the word salary.
5: Oh,
2: pass.
0: What? Holy crap on a cracker, Batman.
3: I got it, Coop.
5: All right. What do you got?
3: I think that would be raised.
0: Yeah. Well, that's the good news. The bad news is we had limited time.
5: But I got extra points because I didn't even give him a clue.
0: No, so that's not true. No, that does win. Not count.
5: Good job,
0: that is
5: Mark,
0: a lie.
5: Yeah.
0: I got a blind guy. The blind. You're trying to take a win. Stolen valor from a blind guy. Nate in Phoenix is blind.
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1: 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There are some shows you don't want to miss.
0: This is going to be fun.
1: And there are some shows you can't miss.
0: Let's not overreact.
1: This is Covino and Rich.
4: Aaron Rodgers gave a nice comment there, like, hey, you know, but he also made it seem like she had the decision here.
7: I thought last year might be it, and then Mike got hired, and I talked to the wife, and she said, you can do one more year. Yeah. So, well, see if it works out, and then it kind of all came together.
8: Yeah. Mike got hired, Mike McCarthy, so he knew he had familiarity.
4: It's always tough. Look, we're professional athletes, especially legendary ones. They got their legacy on the line, right? So it's like, you want to tell a LeBron James, an Aaron Rodgers, or a Tom Brady that they can't? That's kind of tough.
8: Well,
4: in regular person life, how do you expect people, how do you expect men, if they are the breadwinner, if? That's not always the case, right? Especially in today's world, it takes two people to run a household. But if a guy has to make a decision for his job and to bring home money, for regular people, it's like, well, what do you want me to do? I've been in that situation where my ex didn't want me to go and travel for work. It's like, okay, but how are we going to pay the bills? So it's always tough. It's never easy, man. But with legends, I think it's also like very sticky.
8: Well, because you know why? Because
4: a woman he was married to for a year is going to tell him he can or can't continue his legacy.
8: You know what it's like? Did you watch that show Four Seasons, Danny, on Netflix?
9: Yeah.
8: With Steve Carell? 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Right. 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
1: The Seattle Mariners hit 5 home runs and beat the Dodgers 7-6 in L.A. Shohei Ohtani, a leadoff homer, 3 hits, 3 RBIs in the loss, but he was stranded at third, bottom of the ninth. San Diego won with a run bottom of the ninth, 8-7 over Colorado. Fernando Tatis Jr. went 5-for-5. Victories for the A's and the Brewers. Houston won at the Angels 3-2. Yordan Alvarez with his 35th home run. Atlanta at the Mets rained out, doubleheader on Wednesday. The Yankees won at the White Sox 3-2, the victory to Garrett Cole, 6 innings, 7 strikeouts. Miami shut out Philadelphia 1-0 on a first-inning homer. Texas won at Tampa Bay 4-1. Arizona in 12 innings won at Pittsburgh 8-7. The Philadelphia Eagles gave defensive tackle Jalen Carter a 4-year extension. The Browns gave defensive back Denzel Ward a new 2-year deal. WNBA Indiana won at Seattle 32 points for Caitlin Clark. I'm Steve DeSager.
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0: And away we go. It is Two Pros and a Cup of Joe, Fox Sports Radio. LeVar Arrington, Brady Quinn, Jonas Knox with you. 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What up, Sticks?
1: Hi.
0: Hi.
1: Hi.
0: So there's a lot of stuff going on in the NFL, surrounding the NFL. I don't know if
1: it's crazy when you're right, isn't it? It's crazy when you make crazy accusations about things or assumptions or, you know, opinions, and then it turns out to be something.
0: Now, what exactly?
1: I don't know. Because I know I'm looking at a rundown.
0: So no, let's flip it.
1: I don't want to get premature. I know that we're still trying to connect. So
0: let's flip it.
1: Well, then let's flip it then.
0: All right. So
1: somebody else flipped it. Oh, yeah, okay. He flipped it.
0: The Kyle Shanahan saga takes another turn. The latest yesterday was that Kyle Shanahan showed up, spoke with reporters, detailed the extent of the injuries, you know, hours upon hours of plastic surgery was needed. You know, there was some talk that he nearly lost an eye. Like, the injuries are severe. But as it turns out, the story goes that his cell phone fell out of his lap in between the seats or something along those lines. And when he reached down to grab it, he looked up and he had crossed over the line, and that's what caused the accident. And then he went out of his way to point out and tell the reporters that he called into his office that the other woman was not at fault, and to make sure that they all knew that he was at fault and that the report that was written up incorrectly, because it had, they had alluded to
1: there's no citations,
0: her being at fault.
1: Yeah, no, yeah. Because it's an ongoing investigation.
0: Look, man.
1: And that's what threw it off. That's what threw it off, because, again, I was like, the first thing you think of, the first thought you have is that he was texting. You know, that you're texting, like you're looking at your phone. That was when I heard it, it's the first thing I thought. But then I read the initial release of, you know, what the police had to say about it. And it was like, no fault, just it was an accident. So you chalk it up to that. Like, you know, sometimes it could literally, accidents happen all the time. And now the people who are in the accidents, they are going to try to put somebody in place, somebody at fault. That's how it works. And then, you know, they're going to make a lot of money. Whoever this person is that got hit by Kyle Shanahan is going to get a seven figure settlement. Now, it's going to take plenty of years. It's going to take a whole lot of years to get it, and a whole lot of proving as to why you're going to deserve that. You're going to have to show health, you know, bills and stuff like that. You're going to claim that you mentally, I've gone through this before, by the way, and I've gone through this before bumping a car. I literally was in Jersey traffic on Turnpike and literally bumped a car. like get out of the way, that my car touches the car. I get out of the car. Are you okay? Yeah, I'm good. Are you okay? Yeah, I'm good. And then she looked at my vehicle. She was like, wait. And then she looked at me. She was like, you're a fool. And she started chewing on her tongue. I lied to you not. She started going,
0: that's a good
1: thing. Yeah. I can't feel my tongue.
0: I kind of, you know, I'll be honest with you. I kind of respect the scumbaggery of it all.
1: I mean, right in your face.
0: It's kind of
1: right in your face. I was just a regular black man at first. Then she looked at my whip. She was like, then she looked at me again. She was like, no, you aren't kind of, no, come on. I can't feel my tongue. Anyway, she ended up making some money. This person's going to make a lot of money. And that's not, to me, that's not even the biggest thing. First of all, again, you want to make light of the fact that you're glad everyone is okay. As you mentioned, he has some extensive injuries. I don't know the details on the other person's injuries, but it sounds like, you know, they're okay. But when you take that long to report what's going on and what happened, it turns into you're hiding something.
0: The full statement from Shanahan to these reporters that he called in was the following, quote, I was going 20 miles an hour. I was not on my phone, but I dropped my phone and it was stuck in my seat. It's on my lap and it slid off. And I went down to look for it and took my eyes off the road for 2 seconds as I was coming up. The airbags hit me in my face and they broke my nose. And then they said the visor really gashed me. I took my eyes off the road looking for my phone and my car veered into someone. It's one of those roads where there's no forgiveness. When I hit her, the impact was just so, I'll never forget how violent it was. So letting everybody know, hey, it was my fault and not her fault.
1: Hey, you know what's even crazier? But go ahead. Go, I'm sorry.
0: Well,
1: go.
0: The report was written wrong.
1: That's crazy.
0: Okay. I just,
1: and why was it written wrong?
0: Like that, and that's the part, like, and you made mention of that. Like, once it starts to
1: linger
0: and go on and the news doesn't come out and it, you know, and all of that, and then you find out that some people may have known about it, not reported on it, and then you find out that when it was reported on by the police, they got it wrong. It's a two-car accident. I don't know how that happens, and he comes out and, you know, lets everybody know. And look, I commend him for it. He's being a stand-up guy and taking ownership and accountability for the whole thing. It's just a weird way for a story to come out and to be handled. And I'm sorry, that's not being a conspiracy theorist. That's just looking at this, knowing you've been in an accident, I've been in accidents. It doesn't go this way.
1: No.
0: Sorry, man. So that's the part that I'm like, something just seems suspect. I don't know.
1: There's really no way around the fact that there definitely would create some sort of pause on what actually happened. You know, another thing about now with technology, which is very interesting, he opens himself up now to an investigation. And when the insurance people or the lawyers and stuff start to get involved, they're going to want his cell phone history. They're going to want it.
0: Yeah.
1: So while he is trying to minimize what first of all, if they would have just came out and said it immediately, if they would have put it out there immediately that, you know, his cell phone fell, like the story he gave, cell phone fell, he reached for the cell phone, boom, he ends up in an accident. Then you're going to have to answer questions, but I think it's different. I think it comes across differently if you just come out and say it right away. He got into an accident. He's going to be okay. From what we can gather, his cell phone fell. He reached for his cell phone. He runs into a car. I think if you present, just like how he's presenting it right now to the media and it's out, I feel like if they present it quicker and earlier, then maybe it's not as much fallout. But then now it's like, well, what is that? Now you're questioning, was that what really happened? Was he really texting? And he dropped it while he was texting, or somebody called. He said, "Oh, here he is. He's home. He's here. Go. You want in? You want in on it?"
2: I mean, this was all the talk of the Big Ten Media Day yesterday.
1: Was it really?
2: No, absolutely.
1: Oh, I was about to say, I wouldn't think it was. But you're here now. We wanted to talk about the Big Ten Media Day. We flopped. We were waiting on you to get here.
0: Little flipperoo.
1: Yeah, we flipperooed.
0: It's just, yeah, look, man.
1: Suspicious.
0: You take a while for the story to come out. The story comes out. Like I said, yeah. I commend him for standing up and saying it was my fault. It was not her fault. The police report was written wrong. I don't know why that would have been, that a police report would have been written wrong, but okay.
2: Yeah, then, you do. Come on.
0: What do you mean?
2: Why do we act like we don't know what happened?
1: I mean, we could
2: dance
1: around it.
2: There are plenty of teams that are in with different police departments, and they were trying to do them a favor. They were trying to make sure this didn't get out because he was at fault because of, you know, what he did, and obviously whether he was texting and driving or whatever it was. I mean, clearly he was at fault. And they were trying to find a way of covering it up and slow play it out.
1: Yeesh.
2: I'm sure there was a concern over his health, you know, from the accident itself. But this happens more than people realize. As far as police departments, and LeVar, you can comment on this too. Like they're
1: oh, they'll take care. They'll take care of your own
2: exactly.
1: people. They'll take care.
2: Now, exactly.
0: Way to ruin it. Take care of each way other. Way to ruin it for the next guy. I mean, now he aired out the police department. Now, if somebody else gets a pop for an accident, now they're gonna, you know, throw the book at him because of this.
1: But terrible, you know. But well, to their defense,
2: I mean, some police departments don't care who you are. Yeah, so ask Tony Romo.
1: Yeah, nice. Just, I mean, the timing couldn't have been any worse for Tony Romo. It couldn't have been any worse.
0: It's just terrible.
1: I will say this to the police department's defense. We don't know what report was given to him or to the responding officer or officers. Just so we're clear, protocol calls for if they weren't there and they didn't see it, you take the report. So we don't know if that's what Kyle Shanahan said. We don't know. Like, what did he say in the moment? He might have panicked. He might have been scared, whatever. Whoop-de-woo. I'm going to lose my job. I did nothing wrong. You don't know what happened at the scene of the accident. So if that's what he ended up saying to the media, I mean, maybe the officers didn't get it, or the officer involved didn't get it incorrect. He just might have been the account that he was given on the scene. I mean, all he's going to do is take a report of what's on the scene, or they get taken away and you got to try to get it later. But maybe that's exactly what he was told.
0: So, Nicholas Martinez, of the Palo Alto Police Department, said that there was a clerical error in the preparation of the report that was transmitted to the state database. So.
1: And like, what does that mean?
0: Man.
1: Like, well, I don't like, what does that mean?
0: Because
1: no citations issued, no one at fault, nothing. It was just an accident. Is how it initially came out.
0: Just a weird story, man. I'm sorry. I'm glad everybody's all right. Like, I'm glad, you know. And Kyle Shanahan he's got the concussion stuff going on, and he said he's still having trouble focusing. There's fatigue and all that. And the injuries were bad, man. He got really banged up, and you know, the plastic surgery they had to get done, like, I think it was like 8 to 10 hours of plastic surgery to try and correct stuff. Like, he got really banged up, and you could tell just in the way the reporters are talking about it that he's shook up by the whole thing, and I don't blame him, but it is an odd way.
1: But you guys do know what the next question is. I mean, it obviously leads to the next question.
0: Which is what? Was Tony Romo in the passenger seat?
2: Yeah. Was he texting Tony Romo?
0: Yeah.
1: He might have been texting Tony Romo.
0: No, you imagine that?
1: That's kind of cool.
0: You imagine that's like the movie Crash.
1: That's crazy.
0: It all connects together.
1: That's crazy. Now, that would be
2: a reference.
1: That'd be a TV show.
2: What a reference.
1: What happens next? Is it just a, that's what happened? And
2: yeah.
1: Because...
0: Brady told me he should be fired. Now, again, I think that's a bit much.
1: Dang.
0: I think that's a bit much.
2: Yeah, I'm the one who's cared. Not that I don't care about his well-being of the situation, but I have not been invested in this story since the jump. Mm. Like, I really never felt like there was a ton more to this, even though you guys kept being like, oh, this was a very, like, you guys reacted like Brian Windhorst with the whole fingers up going, what's going on in Cleveland or wherever?
1: Well, because there's something going on in Cleveland.
0: We did throw out some speculation on our text thread, which I don't think
2: wild speculation.
0: Yeah, I don't think we can repeat.
1: I'd rather go with
2: you guys. Want to dip into that, huh? Yeah, you ruthless people.
1: Why you use dip though? Why you use dip in? Like, why would you use that? That sounds a little bit.
2: What did we get reckless with yesterday?
0: Can I just ask you this as well too? The Tony Romo arrest video, there were people, I actually saw legitimate people. Go ahead.
2: I was just going to ask this because I wasn't clear on something. Was he stretching? Like, was he warming up stretching for the field sobriety? Is that what I saw?
0: Yes, because
3: he told them
0: that he had he's had two back surgeries, and so when he was cramped up in the car, he needed to get out and stretch. And my favorite part is that you've got people that are watching the video going, he doesn't seem drunk at all. Oh, that's
4: because his norm
0: looks.
4: I mean, that is kind of damning.
0: Okay.
2: Jim?
0: All right, he doesn't. Just tell me you've never had a cocktail.
4: He does look like normal.
0: Me.
4: He does look normal.
0: I don't know, man. He seemed like
4: he was always faded then. Huh? He's always faded.
0: I thought Brady would take offense to this because Tony Romo said to the police officer, hey, you know, you think just because I left a golf course, I was drunk? I thought that was a direct shot at people.
2: At all golfers, yeah. I mean, it's like, I mean, they do call it swing lube or swing juice for a reason.
0: Dang.
2: I mean, there is, you know, a few alcoholic beverages that are usually had by most golfers just to kind of loosen up and kind of relax a bit before you play golf. So I understand why people would feel that way, but There's a big group of golfers out there who don't drink when they play golf. They actually just enjoy the game. They play golf, and that's it.
0: Oh, that's awful. Just awful.
4: I mean, he was handling himself pretty well. Usually,
2: he did.
4: You get sobriety field tests because they either can smell it, which that might have been probably what it was. Because it doesn't seem like the way his demeanor was and the way he handled himself, he did not seem like he was inebriated.
5: Did I pass this test?
4: Yeah.
6: You turn around?
5: No, I didn't.
2: Look, as a former NFL quarterback and part of the fraternity with Tony Romo, I got to tell you, I was proud of him, at least in regards to how he conducted himself. He didn't get belligerent. He was respectful. You know, they tried to kind of trick him. I think that when they were like, do you want to take the whatever test they call the breathalyzer, they didn't call it a breathalyzer, and he asked them, is like, what's that, is that, and then she's like, yeah, he's like, no, absolutely not. He's like, everyone tells me not to take it. So I thought it was interesting. And LeVar, I feel like you're more in tune with this. You don't have to take a field sobriety either. Like, now they're going to take you right in.
4: They're going
2: to
4: take you in,
2: not to, right?
4: And it's an automatic, like, disqualifying of your license, different things like that. And by the way, I'm not an authority on it because I'm not an authority on it for one, but I'm certainly not because it happened to me.
2: I'm just tapping in your wisdom. Yeah. That's all.
4: Yeah. Whatever.
0: Let me just say this.
4: I thought he handled himself well, because the thing about it is, you have to, again, it's by discretion by the officer on the scene as to if there is a reason to have suspicion of intoxication.
0: Well, let me just say this. As somebody who has been pulled over and taken the breathalyzer test, your guys' standpoint is coming from the place of a non-breathalyzer test taking person.
4: I've never taken one.
0: All right,
4: I've never used one.
0: Let me pull a Ryan Clark on you. You've never played the game. All right, so you guys wouldn't know this.
4: Oh.
0: But I've taken the breathalyzer test.
4: Well, it's because you're a white
2: man. You have?
0: Yes, yesterday.
4: You were racially profiled.
2: Yeah, but like,
4: if we're going to go down that road, let's go all the way down.
0: I got pulled over. I performed so poorly in the roadside test.
4: I think your facial hair, I think your facial hair threw them off.
0: They're like, yeah, you're good to go. I was like, yeah, man. I

0: already going in.
1: Do you remember when Jim Bob Cooter got popped, the coordinator? He got popped, and the report came out that he failed 3 field sobriety tests. And I said, man, after the first one, they're just having a laugh. They're like, hey, man, let's see what we can get this guy to do. Like, I mean, if you're can being you real, juggle?
0: The first one is a joke.
1: Can you juggle street cones and count backwards?
0: You know they do. One of the tests is to say the alphabet backwards.
1: Yeah,
0: and I would not be able to do that. I would not be able to say the alphabet backwards. But that's like that is one of the questions, I believe. Say the alphabet backwards.
1: It's just, yeah, man. So, hey,
0: you're going in. The minute they ask you to get out of your vehicle, you're going. You're not getting out to get back in. You're going in.
1: I did. I survived.
2: Well, he did. Man. I mean, maybe Tony Romo needs a little more Jonas Knox in him. You know.
0: You took a breathalyzer. Yes. That's why you
1: field sobriety test and breathalyzer.
0: When did
1: test.
0: You take the breathalyzer after the sobriety? Yes. Exactly.
1: Yeah.
0: Well, there you go.
1: Like,
0: you got to take. You got to take into consideration if you're denying the breathalyzer test, that's already boom. That's already your strike. But if you didn't deny the breathalyzer test and you did the field sobriety test, then yes, you. I mean, but most of these guys are going to deny the blood test or the field sobriety test, and it's because they know they're going to show up.
1: Brady said this a long time ago, man. That's why I'm built different.
0: Oh gosh,
1: I don't have to tell you.
0: Were you drunk?
1: No.
0: Oh, then that's an indictment on you too.
2: Wait, what?
1: No,
2: because his normal demeanor, people thought he was drunk.
0: Yes,
1: there's no possible way this is a real thing.
0: That's exactly what I'm saying.
2: I think I know what happened. Jonas doesn't get much sleep. 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
0: Oh, Kyle Shanahan got a Tempur-Pedic in that hospital, but I doubt Romo got one in that sale.
1: No. With that back, he needs it. We are going to have the usuals coming up later on. It's another edition of In Case You Missed It. This hour, we're going to have our midweek awards. Petros Papadakis is going to stop by. We've got the leftovers. All of it is yours here on this 3-hour extravaganza. It's 2 pros and a cup of Joe on a Wednesday morning. And we got boots on the ground coverage. That's yours next year on FSR.
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2: And you tell us where this show lies.
3: I've been doing this for 20 plus years now. And it's the first time I've asked any staff before the show, hey, what do you guys want to start with? And both the guys here, Taylor and Mikey A, both responded almost at the same time. The Bucks. What is going on in Tampa Bay that makes them so interesting that you guys wanted to start the show there today?
4: So the vibes right now in Tampa Bay just feel very off right now.
3: Yeah.
4: Where they lost two franchise icons this past offseason. Lavonte David retires after 14 seasons. Mm-hmm. Mike Evans signs with the San Francisco 49ers. Now the Bucks and quarterback Baker Mayfield are expected to end contract extension talks. And the plan is for Mayfield to play this season on the final year of his contract. And then he's set to become a free agent in March. And then you have Vita Vea, who is a staple in Tampa Bay, requesting a trade. And he's somebody who appeared in all 17 games last season.
3: Yep.
4: His numbers will never do his game justification because of his impact stuffing the run and just getting quarterback pressures. Like, if you're just judging Vita Vea off the sack totals you get, you're doing it wrong, because Vita Vea's impact goes well beyond the box score.
3: This from Next Gen Stats. You guys said you wanted to start with the Bucs, therefore I did some research. There are two players with at least 50 pressures from the nose tackle spot over the last three combined seasons. Dexter Lawrence with 68, Vita Vea with 62.
5: The people who say Vita Vea isn't that good are the same people that Taylor was talking about earlier that are just excited about their fantasy team. Anybody who knows...
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9: The Dodgers, there's no way they can afford to not trade for starting pitching. They can't. They absolutely. You are getting into the final couple of months of the season. And while on paper, you feel like your starting rotation is good, you don't have enough. Shohei Ohtani, who knows? Blake Snell is coming back, but anytime a guy comes back in the last couple of months of the season, it's a little dicey, man. All right, is he going to build up? Is he still going to be the guy? They could go into the regular season with the top 20 pitchers in Major League Baseball. They could find a way to get all of them, right? We got Scooble, we got Schlittler, we got everybody. And then the Dodgers get to the deadline and they need starting pitching. I don't know why. I don't know why they even pay for starting pitching, because they just have to make trades at the deadline to get more starting pitching, because their starting pitching is either injured or ineffective at some point. Like, the Dodgers have to do this every single year.
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11: I got news for Steph Curry. 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
11: Steph Curry, do not buy into this hoopla and all this talk. We want you to be the anti-LeBron. Don't go running around chasing it. I don't want to see you in a Washington Wizards jersey, just like I didn't want to see Michael Jordan in one. Do it your way. Steph Curry, I want you to be Derek Jeter, not LeBron James. He only wore the Yankee pinstripes. You're a Golden State Warrior. Start, finish, win, lose. You don't need to chase anything.
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0: Two pros and a cup of Joe. Fox Sports Radio. LeVar Arrington, Brady Quinn, Jonas Knox are here. Coming up in about 15 from now. Another edition of In Case You Missed It right here on FSR on this Wednesday morning.
1: I respect how you brought it in. I definitely do.
0: Doesn't this make you feel like that? You know,
1: and it makes it feel like you get a pick-me-up out of it.
0: Man. Oh, well, a little smooth here.
1: And when you're feeling real smooth and you got that respect, you gotta put your arm out the window and keep your hand on the wheel, if you know what I'm saying. And if you're going to do it, you might as well do it with a Nissan Frontier.
2: Uh-huh. Say it, Daddy.
1: It's built for your work week so you could get that work. And when you're ready to load up that tailgate for the weekends, all you got to do is make sure you jump into a 2026 Nissan Frontier.
2: That's right, Big Daddy LeVar.
1: Yeah, hell yeah, that's what they call me.
0: It is time now also.
1: Big Daddy.
0: For the tire rack play of the day.
3: Swung on and hit high in the air. Deep right center field. It's got a chance, Thomas, at the wall, and it is off the wall, and it bounces by both fielders. Caratini scores. Lee's got a score. Royce Lewis has tripled home the winning runs.
0: And somewhere, Scott Shapiro is smiling. 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
1: Minnesota.
2: That's right.
0: Where one Braden T. Quinn is at. Boots on the ground coverage for in-depth conversations, breakdowns, all sorts of fun stuff with Big Ten Media Days, coaches, players. 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
1: What was it?
2: You know, there's not as much conversation like we saw from the SEC trying to declare that they're the best conference. You know, it was kind of very much as matter of fact. I think what became more of a point of conversation was the legislation that's out right now, where they're trying to figure out, you know, what college football and what college sports are going to look like moving forward. And that was more of the conversation. And I guess, you know, the Big Ten can discuss these sorts of things or communicate that way because, as I said yesterday, they're at the top of the mountain in college football. They won the last three national championships. If you look at their record, in particular in the postseason versus the other conferences, they have by far and away the best record since they expanded playoff to 12 teams. So it really was more of just kind of focusing on themselves. You know, I had a chance to sit down with Lincoln Riley, who's super optimistic about their chances this year, talked about why, you know, he said what he said about the window for championships being open, whether that's all the guys they have coming back, whether that's their number one recruiting class for the 2026 recruiting class. So they've got a ton of young talent, too. Jane Maiava, the quarterback, who he feels like is a tremendous leader, has a lot of experience, can do a lot of things he would like him to do and that other quarterbacks have done in his system in the past to win Heismans, win conference championships, and be the number one overall pick. So, you know, he was extremely optimistic and it feels like this is now kind of that time, you know, where really they can make a run at it. If you look at their schedule too, it's somewhat favorable. Obviously there's one less game to worry about.
1: I was about to say, they got a big one against Notre Dame, don't they?
2: No, that's over. Oh, it's done. So.
1: Because he was asked about the rivalry, right? And he said nothing happened.
2: He was. I mean, we didn't talk about it only because it doesn't really pertain to the Big Ten and our scheduling for Big Noon. But, you know, to be quite frank, I mean, he's gotten the message.
1: You wanted it.
2: He's gotten the message that everyone thinks that he doesn't want it. And he's now out there trying to change that narrative. And that's fine if SC wants to. But the people who are behind those conversations know the truth. And the truth is that Southern Cal has changed conferences. They've changed coaches. They've changed athletic directors. They are the one that has changed in all of this. And because the results haven't been what they wanted, now they want to change that rivalry because they're concerned about not being able to make the playoff, not being able to have more success, because very similar to the conversation that Steve Sarkisian's saying. You know, if that's your non-conference game and you're in a tough conference, I mean, that's in essence what Lincoln Riley's doing. I don't know why he's not using the same discussion point that Steve Sarkisian is. You don't have to just sit there and say, like, we don't know if we need the rivalry. No, it's the matter of, if 9-3 doesn't get you in the expanded playoff at 12 teams, it becomes much more damaging for you to play that game, because you still have to deal with the Ohio States and the Michigans, the Penn States, the Oregons, the, you know, name all the Indianas, the name all the great teams right now in the Big Ten that are going to be scheduled for you. So, you know, he can use the same narrative or excuse that Steve Sarkisian does. But what's going to happen is, once this playoff expands past 12 to 24, and I've always said this, the rivalry will come back, because it's no longer so punitive to Southern Cal. And so a 9-3 team will get in. You know, there obviously will be multiple 9-3 teams that get in. And that's what's going to happen in the future. That's where this whole thing is going. We're just not there yet. And the crazy thing about this, and this is what no one really discusses in regards to this rivalry and it not being played, is Notre Dame obviously wants it. And this year, you know, the way they were trying to make it scheduled, it wasn't really even possible. But if anyone's hurt by a loss in the entire landscape of college football, it's Notre Dame. I mean, last year they didn't get in with two losses. And there are obviously multiple teams that got in with two losses. And in the past, it's been that of which, when it was four teams, they couldn't lose one and have any reassurance they got in. In 12 teams, depending on their schedule, I'm not sure if they get in this year with their schedule with one loss. Like, I mean, I can literally state that right now. I am not sure. Only because their schedule and strength of schedule, at least as it appears now, is going to be that weak. So if anyone you can make the case is penalized by playing a tough opponent, losing and maybe being out, it's Notre Dame. I mean, literally last year they lost to, you know, teams that were a part of those conversations in the final moments, seconds of games, and it wasn't enough to put them as a part of it. So Notre Dame can make that same argument, but they don't. They want to play the rivalry like they always have for, you know, decades and decades through world wars and everything else. So again, the narratives are being spun. That's one, but it'll come back at some point. I'm sure they'll work it out.
0: The fact that Lincoln Riley's being asked about a non-Big Ten game at Big Ten Media Days ought to tell him and everybody, yeah, you kind of screwed that up. Like, that's like the fact that that's still a topic of conversation at Big Ten Media Days, and it really doesn't have anything to do with the Big Ten, tells you that people are still looking for answers and they haven't really come up with anything that makes a whole lot of sense in the entire time he's talked about it. So
4: Wisconsin sounded positive, huh?
2: Like, yeah, talk to Luke Fickell.
4: Going on.
2: Yeah, talk to Luke Fickell. You know, they've got the third biggest transfer class, and that's been an interesting ride for Wisconsin fans, because, you know, they've gotten away offensively from their identity, you know, wanting to pound away, run the football, lean on running backs and multiple tight end sets, and have your kind of complement of one or two receivers who could be game breakers for you. Because defensively, their front seven was great last year. But talking to Luke Fickell, he feels really good about where they're trying to get back to. And that is, you know, having a running back they can rely on, multiple tight ends. They feel really good about that particular group. Colton Joseph is one of the transfers. He was the Sun Belt Player of the Year from Old Dominion at quarterback. And so he adds some different dimensions for them with what they can do running the football. And they feel taller and longer and more athletic in the secondary. So if they can get what they got from their front seven last year in the run game defensively, and they can be better in coverage and limiting big plays, I think they feel like they can get back to that, you know, the changeup of seeing power and counter and all these gap schemes where you've got multiple linemen and multiple tight ends just pounding away at you, where no one's running that anymore. And it used to be a really, really not only difficult scheme to go up against, but tough game to play, because you're physically getting beat up and the way they limit the amount of possessions you get. So I think they're going to kind of switch back towards that. And I do think it'll be advantageous. The toughest thing for Wisconsin is, I mean, Lamar, look at their schedule to begin the season. I mean, there's pressure on him and they start with Notre Dame. I want to say they play someone too, or a couple of teams too, really early in Big Ten play. And I just hope they're patient, because I do think they're going to get back on the right track now moving forward.
4: What about Illinois? Bielema, he's always full of vinegar and that other thing, you know.
0: Wisconsin, by the way, has got Notre Dame, and then my dad's alma mater, Western Illinois.
4: Oh, nice.
0: In week two.
4: That's where your dad
2: is?
4: Yeah,
2: but who are the games after that?
0: Eastern Michigan at Penn State, Michigan State at UCLA, yeah. USC.
2: So I think that Penn State game, obviously they should, you know, if they end up going 2-2, like, is that, hopefully it's enough. But if they stumble to Michigan State, if they stumble to anyone else, I think there's some concern about what the administration may do at this point, because they know they need to win right now. But to Bielema's the one guy, by the way, of all the coaches, that he throws out some things. You know, he doesn't mind throwing out and talking his talk.
4: He's like a bully
2: in regards to other conferences.
4: His players are like that too. They're like little bullies.
2: Yeah, I love it though, because you need those personalities. And again, something I said yesterday, I'll reiterate: the Big Ten has the best conference for coaches, in my opinion. I mean, obviously it's the best from a scheme standpoint. It's the best. I mean, look at the tenure of some of these guys. I mean, you sit down with Kirk Ferentz, he's coached forever. And just even talking to him and going about, like, you know, why he decided to come back, why he doesn't want to hang it up at 70 years old now, and the optimism that he sees for his team and his program. You know, you talk to some of these guys, like, they all kind of love where they're at and what they're building. And Illinois kind of got its own little niche too right now with how Brett Bielema has been able to build through the trenches, build these physical teams up front. They got some playmakers on the outside defensively. You know, I love their defensive scheme and their defensive coordinator. It just comes down to, like, can they get the sort of quarterback play that can elevate them? You know, that's what all these schools that are like those fringe schools that you need them to kind of take that next step. It all comes down to, like, can they elevate at the quarterback spot to get a guy who can help get them to the Big Ten championship, get them into the college football playoff and make a run.
0: It is Two Pros and a Cup of Joe here on Fox Sports Radio. LeVar Arrington, Brady Quinn, Jonas Knox with you. Coming up next here, it's another edition of In Case You Missed It right here on FSR.
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10: Are we getting the entire deal on what happened with 49ers coach Kyle Shanahan? To answer the question, are we getting the whole story? Of course we're not getting the whole story. I give this side eye. Come on now. 11 days of radio silence. 11 days of squadouche on this particular story. The head coach of one of the flagship NFL franchises. This ain't Jacksonville, okay? It's not. The 49ers, the greatest team of the 1980s, with fans who are old dudes now who remember the 1980s, and they've had decent teams, so they can't get past the Rams now. Let's remember that. Anyway, it's a pretty big franchise in the NFL. Their head coach, one of the few head coaches, you know who they are. There's a lot of nameless coaches in the NFL. He gets dinged up in what seems like a pretty big accident, and it sends lights and sirens to the hospital, goes to the emergency room. And everybody just decides, let's just hold off on letting people know about that. We'll just wait on that one. Yeah, let's put that on the back burner. Why not? Sure. Absolutely. We'll wait nearly 2 weeks and then we'll let it out. And look, maybe this is something that was perfectly innocent and there's a perfectly innocent explanation for this. I can't really think of what that would be to wait 11 days. You'd think if it's innocent, you'd denounce it right away. There must be something. Was Brandon Ayuk in the other car that hit Shanahan? I don't know.
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6: Lamar Jackson is a starter, used to average 10 rushes a game. Last year it was 5. He used to give you 65 yards rushing a game. Last year it was 26. His sack percentage has gone through the roof. Only one quarterback in the league had a higher sack percentage, Geno Smith. Then it was Lamar. Then it was J.J. McCarthy. He is a declining player, and his rush attempts have gone down since 2021. The old saying, I trust somebody until I don't trust somebody. I no longer trust Lamar Jackson in a big spot. I'm selling my stock. That doesn't mean he's a bad quarterback or even average. He's better than average, way better than average. But I probably held my stock for a year too long. For years and years, you guys kept telling me, you got to get out of the Lamar business. And I'm like, I know, I'm selling my stock.
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0: Two pros and a cup of Joe, Fox Sports Radio, LeVar Arrington, Brady Quinn, Jonas Knox with you here. Coming up top of next hour, a little over 10 minutes from now. Apparently, somebody might be looking elsewhere for work coming up next year. We'll get into that for you right here on Fox Sports Radio. That'll be yours here again a little over 10 minutes from now. 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
2: Yeah.
0: Starring LeVar Arrington, TJ Houshmandzadeh, and Plaxico Burress.
3: What up, Hoosh?
4: Yeah, Plax.
0: And Plaxico Burress was on the joint venture show and was asked about his time in prison and then his time in NFL prison.
5: What was worse? Playing for the Jets or prison?
6: So they're both kind of similar because when I walked in the prison on my first day, I was like, damn, man, you are a f-ing loser. And I had the same damn feeling every day I walked through the door with the Jets. I'm like, damn, I hope we can win this weekend. Loser.
0: That's awful.
3: I mean, first
2: say
3: off,
2: grenade.
4: I didn't realize Plax sounds like Kawhi Leonard when he laughs.
2: Yeah, his laugh was Kawhi
4: Leonard. Can we play the beginning of that again, Lorena? Yeah.
5: What was worse? Playing for the Jets or prison?
4: Damn.
2: Yeah, dude.
4: Has it always been like that?
2: I mean,
0: we do it side by side.
4: Does he know? Does he know he sounds like Kawhi?
2: I don't know. It is very Kawhi Leonard-ish.
4: Look, I was only there for half a season. And it did feel like, you know, some places you go, there's an expectation to win. And that was a place where it didn't feel like there was necessarily an expectation. It felt like it was more of you were, like, curious to see if you were going to. You know, and I know there's a lot of moving parts and all that, but it's a unique place. It really is. I think culturally it's hard to get that place, you know, thinking like the New York Giants who've had more success, that are obviously right there and share the same stadium. It was something weird there. Like it's such a big time, you know, place and thing. It's like almost like the city of New York and everything else. And the fans like kind of drowned out a little bit of, you know, what maybe the focus and narrative needs to be there.
0: You gotta save that for Saturday. You gotta play it on Saturday.
2: Yeah, we do gotta play it.
0: Is there like an insecurity thing going on as well too with the Jets when you mentioned the Giants and the success they've had, to where the Jets are looking around going, damn, man, like somehow, some way they've got all these Super Bowls and we got nothing to show for it. There's gotta be a little insecurity in town.
4: I don't know if I'd describe it as insecurity. I think I'd describe it as they're just trying to create their own history, you know, and I think they're trying to figure out how to do that. And fortunately, they've got an owner who's got enough money, who's going to keep, you know, keep pumping it into it and keep trying. And that is a positive. But yeah, they haven't been able to kind of find their way. And sometimes it's not easy to do. I mean, clearly. I mean, look at how many rich owners and people who own teams, you know, struggle to be able to find the right coach, right front office. And then they stick with guys who have been there for a while and they're still not getting the results. You're like, what are they doing? Why are we still doing this?
0: It's kind of like, it's also why when you share a building with the other team and you're the little brother, it's just a constant reminder. It's why the Clippers,
4: the Chargers,
0: like, yeah, Chargers, same thing. And the Clippers, like, we got to go build our own place. Like, it's going to cost a lot of money, but we've got to try and separate ourselves from the fact that we feel like renters in the Lakers building. So, yeah, it's unfortunate. But, yeah, a little Kawhi Leonard for Plexico Burress there. that's tremendous. Huh. Prison's like being with the Jets. Dang. That's fun.
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11: Kyle Shanahan, as you know, Niners head coach, was involved in a vehicular incident 2 weeks ago, and Chris Sims, who is now a member of the media but is a longtime friend of Kyle Shanahan, explained exactly why this story was kept under wraps for 2 weeks. 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
12: This is where being goodwill, treating people the right way, being successful, yeah, being powerful as the head coach of the San Francisco 49ers, but being a guy that everybody in the community likes. These organizations are tied into the police departments that are around the stadium and the facility and all that. So, yeah, with all that, I'm with you. I was surprised it took that long to come out as well. But at the same time, I understood it once I heard a few of those details that I just explained right there.
13: 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And you could get away with that in Santa Clara. It wasn't in San Francisco, a bigger police force where I think you'd have a harder time.
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13: 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Because he basically said he's a friend, and even a guy who's supposedly a member of the media and is going to go up there and talk about everybody else and their situations was mum. You have an exclusive story, and now he comes in 2 or 3 weeks later and goes, because Kyle Shanahan is a great guy, and that's why they held it a secret. What if he died? Are you
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0: Oh, boy.
15: Uh-oh.
1: Rich Davis. 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
0: The wife of a quarterback plays a major role in their life. Dude, we saw the whole Joey Flacco story this season. 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
0: Dude, we're trying to figure out who Tom Brady's dating not us, but the world, right? 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

0: Here's what you need to know.
1: Tampa Bay Bucks quarterback Baker Mayfield will become a free agent after this year. He did not get a new contract as camp started. The Raiders say Kirk Cousins is their starting QB to start training camp. Green Bay defensive lineman Micah Parsons was placed on the PUP list. Philadelphia gave Pro Bowl defensive tackle Jalen Carter a four-year extension. The Browns gave Pro Bowl defensive back Denzel Ward a new two-year deal. Notre Dame and Ohio State each secured deals for ad patches on their school's uniforms. Golden State re-signed Draymond Green to a one-year contract. WNBA wins for Las Vegas and New York, and Indiana won at Seattle. Caitlin Clark, 32 points. The late ball games went to Seattle, 7-6 at the Dodgers, 5 home runs for the Mariners, and San Diego, which got a run bottom of the ninth to beat Colorado, 8-7. Detroit shut out Baltimore 14-0. Arizona in 12 innings won at Pittsburgh, 8-7. I'm Steve DeSager.
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0: It's two pros and a cup of Joe, Fox Sports Radio. He's LeVar Arrington. That guy's Brady Quinn. I'm Jonas Knox with you here. On hundreds of affiliates, you can always find this show. 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Don't linger, pass with purpose, or give the vehicle space. 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So I'd be curious to see what sort of information Pete Prisco gets from the Tampa Bay Buccaneers training camp, because he is headed there. I believe he flew out yesterday to go to visit with the Bucs, because they've got Vita Vea, who is demanding a trade because he wants a new deal. He's entering the final year of his contract, and he's got no more guaranteed money left. So he'd like to get, you know, some sort of a deal done with Tampa. And the reports are he would like to be on the West Coast. And by West Coast, he considers, you know, Rams, Chargers, Niners, even the Raiders, even though they're not technically on the West Coast. That's a team that would appeal to him. But also Baker Mayfield, who was in the midst of contract negotiations with Tampa. Those contract talks have ended between Baker and the Bucs, and he will play out the final year of his deal and become a free agent at the end of this season. And we kind of mentioned this, you know, that it feels like history repeating itself with him. But at least as it stands right now, no more contract talks. Training camp has started, and they're going to go ahead and close the door on the discussions.
1: Do you guys believe that, though? I mean, come on. They could offer him a deal here in the next 2 weeks, and it could be what he's looking for. For people who didn't hear some of his comments, though, apparently the first or initial offer from Tampa was so low, Baker and his representation didn't even respond to it because they thought it was a joke, essentially, is how they phrased it. So the negotiations obviously got off to a bad start, and clearly he sees his value at one point. And we've talked about this, you know, at his age, at this point in time in his career, and where the Bucs are at, it's just a tough spot for a quarterback who hasn't always solidified himself, you know, with that second big deal in Cleveland that he was hoping for, and he never really got it. I still think they'll get something done. I think what's hurting this deal from getting done is probably the duration. My guess is that Baker wants, you know, a 3 years of guaranteed commitments. He's probably only getting offered two. They're probably not offering him the $50 million that Pete's talked about that he's looking for his average annual salary. And I'm sure that number is probably closer to 40, you know, maybe even less than that, or 45. And he's trying to get up to 50. But my thing is, they're probably offering him like a 2 year extension, because that's ultimately kind of where he's at this point, where he's proven himself. You know, he can be a franchise quarterback. But I also feel like they look at where he's at in his career and think, maybe we can find someone younger who can get on that rookie deal and ride that for the next 4 years and not pay as much money as we rebuild this thing back up. I mean, as LeVar's talked about, Todd Bowles in a tough spot. You know, they're not that far away from kind of a rebuild. And I think if things don't go well this season, you know, you kind of get a fresh slate, maybe with your quarterback and your head coach. And maybe that's what Tampa Bay is thinking.
2: That's the biggest one. I think that is the biggest reason why Baker Mayfield probably may not, potentially won't get the money he's looking for. Is that if I were a betting man, I would say Tampa Bay is planning on moving on from their head coach after this season. And it doesn't, I mean, I don't see a team. You already have, like, Vita Vea's asking for a trade. He's not happy with what he's got going on. It just seems like it's a team that's kind of, they're trying to figure it out.
0: Mike Evans left.
2: Mike Evans rolled out. It's an aging team. I just don't see them being competitive enough where this regime survives. And that's probably going to hold a major bearing on, if you're going to, like, 3 years, Like, your head coach won't be here in 3 years. We're going to get a new head coach. That new head coach is going to want to build it the way that they want to build it. And I'm not saying they're going to tank or anything like that, but just for the sake of saying, if they were to have a rough year, once again, here we go. Here we go with the totally lost. here we go with the whole the draft with all of the quarterbacks what, that's the in this draft class.
0: No.
2: Oh, gosh. Just, if you just saw what we just saw on
0: television. There's a lot of weirdos yeah, man. Out
1: well,
0: there
1: help
0: now.
1: Us understand what you guys just saw.
2: With Nas X walking around in his drawers.
1: Oh, geez.
3: Tidy whiteys in the boots.
2: Yeah. Like,
1: we're still doing that?
2: He was twerking. I ain't doing it, but totally, it's on the TV, and it totally stole my thought. But this draft class of quarterbacks continues to be the catalyst in the conversation of what decisions are being made. And Tampa Bay is probably, I would ask this question to you guys. Do you believe that this year's draft class of quarterbacks has enough in there where they could get one in Tampa with potentially the season they're going to? There you go. All right.
1: Well, I mean, again,
2: that would be worth taking and not having a long-term deal with Baker Mayfield.
1: I think there will be guys who, if there ends up being six taken in the first round, there's going to be teams that aren't within the top 10 that maybe aren't even in the top half of the draft. They'll be able to find a quarterback that either falls to them or they get that will be viewed as such.
2: Dang.
1: I really do feel that about this class. I mean, there are a lot. I mean, again, I don't know how many will decide to declare. It's not as easy of a decision anymore in regards to what you're making because the numbers keep going up for these quarterbacks who stay. So if that number, like Brendan Sorsby, again, reportedly is going to make $5 million guaranteed for 1 year, and let's say that number goes up to six or seven or whatever it is, you know, and next year, I mean, these guys are looking at saying, all right, I can come back, go play for another year, make this guaranteed money. And that's maybe just for what the team's paying. I mean, not even what they're making for marketing dollars too on top of that. So if you really look at it from that standpoint, some of these guys might say it's just too crowded. There's just too many guys. Now others are being exhausting their eligibility, so they have to. But I do think there's going to be six that end up getting taken in next year's first round. And Tampa Bay could be one of those teams that even if Baker signs a deal, they would look at doing essentially what the Rams did with Ty Simpson this year. If they find a guy they really like, they take him, they let him sit behind Baker for a year, and they let him, you know, finish out this extension if they can agree to one.
0: It's just kind of odd that Tampa would, hypothetically speaking, say they don't get a deal done. They don't want to franchise him at the end of the year, which is, you know, always an option. So they don't sign him to a deal. They don't tag him at the end of the year. You're basically putting the fate of your franchise in the hands of, we hope this guy we drafted works, when the guy that we've had here has worked to the point of there's one quarterback since Baker's gotten to Tampa who's thrown more passing touchdowns than him. It's Jared Goff. There's only two guys who have thrown for more passing yards since Baker's gotten there. I think people are kind of sleeping on the fact that he's been really, really good with Tampa, especially taking over for Tom Brady. When he got there, it was a QB battle. It was him versus Kyle Trask. Remember? And it was like, oh, well, who's going to, you know, they're going to, we'll see how this goes. And he's been phenomenal. And I wonder, this is now multiple times where when it came time to do a deal, a franchise has had hesitation with giving a real long-term commitment to Baker Mayfield. And I'm just wondering why.
2: It's the coach.
1: Well, I was going to ask you, I mean, because it feels like there's a demeanor in which he presents himself. And I don't know if that's playing a role. He's a fiery guy. He's a guy that I believe people like. But I do wonder if they look at it and say, there's some maybe, I don't know if it's immaturity or I don't know if it's not maybe the style that they feel like is consistent or sustainable. I'm not sure what to chalk it up to.
2: It's the timing.
1: Because to your point, and you can maybe just say timing, it's just sheer bad luck. Like he's he's unfortunately the opposite of Daniel Jones, you know, where Baker Mayfield's played much better football. But unfortunately, every time he's up for a contract, he plays, plays in a year, he gets hurt, plays through it, doesn't play as well. And then people hold it against him. Whereas like Daniel Jones has his like career years. So it's odd. Maybe it is just that. Maybe it's unluckiness. Maybe it's timing. I just also think there's something else too where, you know, I don't know if it's maybe what he's doing and they're just kind of waiting for that moment where it clicks and they don't feel like they don't have to worry about stuff. Not that they do have to worry about anything with them, but that's the only other thing I would throw out there, generally speaking, because I know there was a bit of a concern for that in Cleveland.
0: So it seems like teammates love him. It seems like anybody who plays with him loves playing with him, loves playing for him. Like it's like there's no issue there. And I can understand, you know, he gets a little pissy sometimes, like because, you know, like if you watch, you know, the Netflix show, you know, he gets upset because Steve Wilkes is the guy that cut him. So I want to go out and I want to get Steve. It's like I don't see that as being anything that's, for lack of a better term, toxic as far as what his demeanor or what his personality is. It's just odd if that's really what the hesitation is, that, man, I don't know about this guy because, you know, there's immaturity concerns. Like, dude, he's played really
1: good.
0: I don't
1: think those are the things. I think there's other things that maybe play a role into it. And again, I don't know. It's a bit speculation, but there were some of those things that, you know, come out of Cleveland, some of the stuff you would hear. So I'm not sure the stuff that you're seeing that gets edited and put on a TV show and packaged up, Jonas, is the stuff we're talking about.
0: Okay, well, what do you know then? All right, like let's write a new script here. What do we got? What sort of intel do you got?
1: I don't know. It was like aliens or whatever else. I mean, who knows? But it's just there's some things that in the past, obviously, that have led people to feel that way.
0: It's just weird. It's just weird that he finds himself in this spot. But
1: they'll get a deal done. This is the posturing that I think you have to take. I mean, if I'm not mistaken, haven't they done other deals during training camp too in recent years?
0: Maybe Mike Evans' last deal might have been.
1: Yeah, I'd have to look back through, but this is one of those things where it's way too early to begin training camp to take this stance where 3 weeks from now you get the contract you want where he gets $150 million, $50 million average annual salary, $100 million guaranteed. Like, are you really going to turn that down?
0: I mean, he set a deadline. I mean, I'm sorry.
1: We'll see.
0: Yeah, you know, he set a deadline there. I did want to mention this. Congratulations to Jalen Carter.
2: Yeah, you got 4 years.
0: The highest paid defensive tackle. 4 years, $152 million, $106 million guaranteed. See, moral of the story, spit in somebody's face, you get rewarded the very next offseason. I try to tell you guys, man.
1: I don't feel like that's it. I feel like he is the only player that I've seen who's legitimately tried to intercept guys spiking or clocking the ball on the ground. Yeah.
0: he almost did it.
1: There's not too many guys who, you know, he could say they never take plays off. Even at a time when they're clocking the ball to spike it, he's still trying to jump through the center's legs and intercept it. So,
0: yeah, was that against the Chiefs? I think it might have been Kansas City.
1: Multiple teams, not just the Chiefs. He does against everyone.
0: Dives in between the center's legs and almost caught the ball for an interception. Like, yeah, he's been awesome, man. And another guy that fell to Philly.
2: And the spitting deal, like, come on, man. Like, he should not have.
1: Didn't Dak start that?
2: Yes, he did.
1: Yeah.
2: So let's not make it like he's like a pariah or something. Like, he's a problem child. Like, I mean, he drives fast, but other than that, I mean.
0: Everybody does in Georgia.
1: You know. Who the one that Georgia doesn't?
2: Yeah.
0: Also, Denzel Ward. It's a 2-year deal with the Brownies, $62 million, $52 million and change guaranteed.
2: Yesterday was good.
0: Did you?
2: I had chocolate chips on it.
1: Was there weed in the brownies?
2: Penn made them.
0: Damn.
2: Penn made them.
1: Oh, so no. No, yeah, okay.
2: No, they weren't weed brownies.
0: Well, man, you know Penn. She's a drinker,
1: just figured there might be, you know.
2: Nah, it wasn't. No, it wasn't weed. they were regular. They were good.
0: Yeah. That's an aggressive question to
2: ask. That was an aggressive question, wasn't it?
1: Sorry about that. Why is it aggressive?
2: Hey, man, look, man, my back ain't feeling good, or my neck and my back, you know. One of them brownies, you know, a little bit, little pinch of do you.
1: That's what I'm saying. Do you?
2: Yeah, man.
1: I mean, he's been open about it. I mean, he's tried a little brownie.
2: It's better than the opioids, You know, I'm not a pill popper at all. I'm all about nature's choice, you know?
0: Hey, you know, speaking of Denzel Ward.
2: Yeah, what about Denzel Ward?
0: He was part of that Browns draft class with Baker Mayfield.
2: Hmm.
0: They kind of hit on those.
1: Yeah.
0: And then they let one walk. And now they're in the position they're in. So,
1: well, more than one. I mean, it depends on who you're referring to, but yeah, they let a lot of those guys walk.
2: They just let one just walk this year.
0: By the way, wasn't Brady, weren't you? Yeah, and it was Myles Garrett the year before that. Like they've actually hit on some picks, man. And they just,
1: well, that was
2: because they're bad.
1: You have to understand that was when they went to tank. That's when they went to tank and then basically sold out Hugh Jackson and said, we're just going to stink and you're going to be the head coach. It's like, are you on for this? Like, I guess. You know.
0: By the way, weren't you in Cleveland at a draft party when Baker got drafted? I think
1: that was, yes. So this is what's amazing about this is, so we were set up. I was working for CBS Digital at the time, and we were set up in the old municipal parking lot where they had a big, I don't know if it was like performance, there was bands playing, everything else. And they had this long line for people to buy their season tickets. And so the first pick was obviously Baker, which literally got mixed reactions. It wasn't like a shoe-in type thing. There's a lot of people who thought it could be Sam Darnold. There was some speculation it could be Josh Allen. There was that whole draft class conversation. So there were some people who were immediately upset by that. And then I believe Denzel Ward was at 4, if I'm not mistaken. And when they took Denzel Ward, people immediately just started to like lump Baker and Denzel in with Johnny Manziel and Justin Gilbert.
0: Oh, no.
1: And people got out of the line. Like that line went from being like probably a 25-minute line to wait to go get your season tickets to no one's in line. And like everyone left. People were irate. Like we're like talking about it on camera and people are walking by like cussing and you know, yelling and throwing stuff. And I'm like, dude, we have no idea. First off, he was a Buckeye. He was a great player for Ohio State. Two, like he has nothing to do with Justin Gilbert or what did or didn't work. And the whole thing was crazy. And obviously, and even Baker, who played great there, like not Johnny Manziel, not at all. But that was how people summarized it because I guess of like Johnny's height, Baker's height. I don't know. There's some comparison, but it was a wild scene and reaction for the Browns fans.
0: That sucks. Well, you know what? They've bounced back strongly. And well, the Brownies are here, so there is that.
1: What I feel like the Browns haven't done is they haven't lowered their standards, right? Oh, okay. And no one should.
2: They should.
1: You know what I'm saying?
2: No. Yeah, keep them high.
1: Easy now. Just help me with the transition, yep, all right?
2: Yeah, keep them high.
1: You don't need to lower your standard just because you get older, just because things get a little bit stale, all right? And if you do, why don't you try M-Drive? All right, make it part of your daily routine.
2: Yeah.
1: 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It supports all the healthy stuff that you need to help with your energy, your metabolism, your recovery, that testosterone. 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
2: I'm going to mix it in my brownie mix.
0: It is two pros and a cup of Joe here on Fox Sports Radio. Up next, it is finally over. I mean, not quite yet, but we do have confirmation in the NFL, and that's yours here on FSR.
2: Trucks just aren't built the way they used to be. Too much flash, not enough grit. That's why I appreciate the Nissan Frontier. They get it right. It's a truck built for people. People who care more about getting the job done than showing off. That's right. It's built to handle the work you throw at it during the week, Jonas. Then it helps you make the most of your weekends because you've earned it. Maybe that's hauling supplies for a project, loading up the boys to go off-road to your favorite fishing hole. Whatever your version of getting after it looks like, Frontier is ready. Every weekend is earned. The best trucks aren't the ones that stay clean. Mm-mm. They're the ones that earn a little mud, get a little dirty. Few scratches, whole lot of stories. You know what it is. You sit around that campfire, you tell your stories, and the best

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1: Teams are making moves.
2: Yes!
1: And we're talking about it.
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5: That story came out of nowhere, but maybe that's what they wanted, because this came out on Saturday, that Kyle Shanahan, the Niners head coach, had been in a serious car accident. It happened on July 14th, so the Niners kept it quiet for 11 days. I don't know how they did this or why they did this. The Niners posted a statement regarding the accident at midnight Eastern on Saturday. Adam Schefter posted his first tweet on the situation 1 minute later. The ESPN article about the accident published at 1 minute after that. So did you release this to everybody, this information? Why is ESPN holding the information? Why are the Niners? Now, I guess if the Niners can hold the information, I understand it. But if you're in the news gathering business, or at least you used to be, the NFL now owns 10% of ESPN. But did ESPN have the information and chose to sit on it for 11 days? Did ESPN say to the Niners, we won't release it until you tell us to release it? And I think people knew that there was something. They didn't know all of it, and they didn't know when they could release it. Mike Florio points out that Jay Glazer of Fox once told him, true journalism in sports involves finding out the stuff they don't want us to know, not reporting something that's going to be announced in 5 minutes.
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10: So LeBron James' former teammate Patrick Beverley told every man, woman, and child that the 76ers are the most dominant team ever after adding LeBron James. There is a chance that Patrick Beverley is right. It's called a fat chance. It's a fat chance that Patrick Beverley is right. Beverley sounds like he's been enjoying some Colombian Bam Bam, if you know what I mean, with that kind of statement. To casuals scrolling a tablet, looking at a depth chart, you're like, oh man, LeBron James, you got your pants around your ankles, you're so excited. LeBron, Joel Embiid, Jaylen Brown, super team. It's not. Where are the think pieces? Are we going to get a think piece that LeBron's a bad father? He had his son as a workmate in LA. LeBron turned his back on his

0: 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How could LeBron leave Bronx?
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0: It is Two Pros and a Cup of Joe, Fox Sports Radio. LeVar Arrington, Brady Quinn, Jonas Knox with you. By the way, coming up in about 15 minutes from now, we are going to have our midweek awards. 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By the way, trained to push past the pain, not athletes, just people, the men, women, and children trafficked every day in the United States, some by a person they trusted, some by their own families. 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I know what you guys wanted. You guys wanted to find out, and you needed confirmation as to whether or not this is going to be the final ride for Aaron Rodgers in the NFL. And he spoke yesterday to the media about what him brought, what brought him back
1: what?
0: For one more year.
1: What
0: and
1: him
0: also,
2: did you
0: and
2: hear
0: also,
2: that, too?
0: What him brought. Here, you take it.
3: He just tries to gloss over. See, look what he does. He gets upset when we give him a hard time about it. I don't know why.
0: You take it.
2: What him brought.
3: No, but like, what him brought.
2: What him brought.
3: Tell us what him brought.
0: All right.
3: I don't know. It, honestly, it's hilarious when you do it. It's not as funny when LeVar and I do it.
1: Because you're perfect.
3: It's just funny when you do it, Jonas.
0: Being a good teammate. I just would never want to find out. That's the last thing I would do.
3: You're starting fine for being sensitive.
1: What him brought.
0: Can I
1: yes, come on, talk about
0: can
1: it.
0: Can I finish talking about this?
1: Yes.
0: All right.
1: Yes.
0: All right. So what him brought with him was a microphone and a group of reporters, and he spoke about what led to his decision to come back and what the future looks like.
4: I thought last year might be it, and then Mike got hired and I talked to the wife and she said you can do one more year. So I said, well, let's see if it works out, and then it kind of all came together.
5: We just talked to DK earlier and he said, well, you know, saying it's the last year might just be something guys say, you know, make it this year, you want to come back another year. You don't have any kind of debate or
4: no, zero debate.
0: So that's it, guys. Zero chance he's coming back. One final ride for Aaron Rodgers. And I don't know about you, but I got a feeling it's going to go poorly.
3: Can we also talk about the elephant in the room? I think in discussing his decision to come back for another year, he talked about discussing it with his wife, which I don't believe anyone's seen, at least not publicly, his wife. So that always provides this level of intrigue to a lot of people about it, which that's his personal life. So I don't care, you know.
1: Yeah, I'm not going to touch that. I'll leave that to you.
3: I just think
1: interesting. Why do you bring up things people are not interested in, Brady?
0: Why do you have to do that?
1: Like, why even bring that up? Why is that a part of the conversation right now?
0: You want to know how many times LeVar and I talked about that?
1: And you say, I don't even care.
0: I haven't even thought of that.
1: We don't care, you know.
0: What are you guys
1: are bringing that up?
3: I don't know what's happening
0: what
3: right
0: you guys
3: now.
0: Got I'm going just on saying, out there, Big Ten media the, days.
1: Yeah. Yeah, you're a little frisky this morning, buddy. Who are you hanging out with, huh?
3: Of Justin Herbert and Madison Breer getting engaged, right? Like two very public figures. I'm just saying, for Aaron Rodgers, for as long as he's been a public figure, has dated other public figures, it's no secret some of the women he's been with. It's like he gets married and no one knows.
0: Hey,
3: and yet
0: way.
3: She played a big role in him coming back, along with Mike McCarthy being the head coach of Pittsburgh, for another year. I find that interesting.
0: By the way, congratulations to Justin Herbert.
3: I mean, him brought it up, you know?
0: Well, you also called her Madison Breer, if we're being honest.
3: Is it Breer? Breer? What
0: is
3: it?
0: Breer.
3: Oh, she's not related to Albert?
0: But again, teammate of the year.
3: I just assume she's related to Albert Breer.
0: Yeah, teammate of the year. We should ask him about that. Teammate of the year. I didn't want to call that out. I would never do that. That's just not
3: who cares?
0: That's not the way.
3: Jay Jonas, who cares? Is she a performer? Is she an actress?
0: I have no idea. I just know that she walks around and I'm looking for the other six planets. That's it.
1: Dang.
3: What?
0: Okay, I'm just like, look.
3: What does that even mean?
0: Well,
1: Hannon.
0: It's like there's so congratulations to Justin Herbert. You know, he is engaged.
3: What are you trying to say when you make a comment like that? Everyone at home sitting here right now has no idea what you just said.
0: Well, they can.
1: How many planets
0: time,
1: are there?
0: I don't know, man.
3: Are you trying to say that she's a rocket ship? Is that what you're trying to say?
0: Yeah, that's definitely. Yeah, definitely.
3: Just
0: there's a lot
3: it.
0: Going on there. Yeah, listen, there's a lot going on there. Petros has talked about it.
1: Cannon.
0: LeVar's onto it.
3: I don't think there's that.
1: Dang. Is there?
0: Here.
3: Oh, here we go. Here we go.
1: Bombay. What a bum bum.
0: Just trying to help out here, man. This is what we're doing.
3: I can do my own research.
0: How do you know
1: you got them quick fingers.
3: Yeah, I'll get there before Jonas will.
0: Hey,
3: yeah,
0: how do you think it's gonna go for Pittsburgh this year? I got a feeling they're gonna be off.
3: I think they'll be competitive, man. I mean they're always competitive. They'll be like 9-8.
1: Yeah.
3: Maybe 10-7.
1: Maybe. Yeah. Yeah. That sounds about right.
0: I mean, playoff or no playoff?
1: I think they'll have the same type of season they had last year. So
0: get,
1: it could go
0: get
1: either
0: to the
1: way.
0: First round and get smoked at home because you won the Jonas. Division. Well, because I mean,
1: I don't
0: look
1: think
0: at
1: they're
0: it.
1: Going to win the division. But I know y'all are high on Cincy, but I don't know. They have not had success, and I know her buddy's been hurt. I know it. I know Joe Burrow's been hurt and he's been depressed and dealing with emotional issues, but I don't know that I can find myself being high on Cincy.
3: Why? They've had an easy schedule.
1: I know.
3: They've loaded up on defense. They're loaded on offense if he stays healthy.
1: That's what scares me. Everything aligns for them to have a good year, but they have not had good years. What is it, like three disappointing seasons they've had the last three seasons?
0: Yeah, I mean, listen, health hasn't been on their side.
1: I just don't feel like it's correlating. And like,
3: I think
1: this
3: is the year, man.
1: Oh, gosh.
3: I think
1: that's the kiss of death. You're going to be the ultimate push.
3: No, I'm not. I'm saying Hude. Like they're going to have a big year.
1: You're going to be the ultimate mush.
3: Hold on a second. So if I said the Dallas Cowboys, now I'm a mush for Dallas? Like, I can't.
1: Dallas is going to stink, too.
3: No, they're going to be good.
1: It looks like it. It seems like it. They should be good. They should have been good last year.
3: There were some things that you're still trying to figure out, right?
1: They should have been
3: good
1: last year.
3: How shot his first year would be.
1: Okay, first year coach.
3: They traded away Micah Parsons. I mean, there are some things that definitely. I think they needed some time to gel.
1: Their offense was good. So if their defense, if Rashard Gary and all those guys like that they brought in, their draft pick, like if their edges are shored up and their center, didn't they lose a big time? No, that was the Giants. Listen, on paper, I feel like Dallas should be good this year. On paper, I feel like Cincy should be good this year. I just don't believe that they're going to be until they prove it. I just feel like they got to show me.
0: So you think that
1: it's hard for me to put my trust into those
0: okay,
1: guys. That's so funny. They just put up the people. They did bring in Caleb Downs.
0: Yeah, look, Pete's been on the Cowboys bandwagon for a little
1: while.
0: Yes,
1: he has.
0: I think Dallas is going to be good this year. I just with Pittsburgh, I don't know, man. Like I know I think we're just so used to, well, they're going to win at least 8 or 9 games because that was the Mike Tomlin run. I mean,
1: what year do we not say Dallas is going to be good this year? Everybody says it every single year.
3: We said it last year.
1: People say it every single year. I mean, in our business, big name people say they're going to be good every single year. I don't know that there's been one year that people aren't high on Dallas.
6: By the way, me some glory hope.
1: Yeah.
0: Hey, Jerry, who doesn't?
1: Yeah.
0: You know?
1: I don't.
3: I mean,
1: I don't.
3: I don't think LeVar I have asked for that.
1: No, I don't. I do not. Nope. Watch Landman.
3: In regards to Pittsburgh, my biggest concern is them offensively. Like, are they going to push the ball down the field? Can they protect Rodgers enough? Can they run the football consistently well? I think defensively they'll be fine, but last year watching that offense, it's frustrating. And I understand as an older quarterback, you want to get the ball out of your hands, especially if this is his last, you know, run at it. He doesn't want to get hit. He doesn't want to get hurt and have this thing, you know, end up where he's got a freak accident. Something happens. But there's also something to, you got to threaten the defense down the field. They did not do enough of that last year, which is shocking considering you've got some speed. You've got size. You got a guy like DK Metcalf, for example, Calvin Austin, a ton of speed. I mean, that's their biggest, to me, their biggest concern. Like their offense last year didn't scare anyone. And they need to get back to utilizing that beautiful arm Rodgers has and let him just sling that thing downfield.
1: They did add Pittman, and they will get Washington back, and they got Fryer moved. One thing that Mike McCarthy has been good at throughout his career is using and utilizing the tight ends. He's been really, really masterful with tight ends. He's had great, great success with that. So you got two. You got two of them at that position, and they are formidable. And I think that can create a lot of problems. The biggest concern is going to be, can they protect Aaron Rodgers, and can they open up some holes for the running game? I think Jaylen Warren is a pretty good guy. They got Doughty that is rotating in and out. They have personnel groupings that would say they can be a good team offensively. I felt like they weren't as good as they needed to be offensively. And I do have questions that are mounting for the defense. I'm a big fan of the guys, the old heads, TJ and Cam and all those guys. I'm a big fan. But it seems like they may be aging, and they brought in my baby boy, Jaquan. I think that is a hell of an addition.
0: Quani B.
1: Now you got Quani B with JP. You know, they're reunited, and it feels so good. Penn State brethren, but I'm still wondering if TJ Watt can stay healthy. Can Cam Hayward continue to be the player that he is as he's growing older, which isn't far out of the realm of possibility. He can do that.
0: Hey, by the way, Brisker got him for 1 year and $4 million. Like, the Bears couldn't make that work. Like, you couldn't find $4 million lying around somewhere in your stadium planning to bring him back. But yeah, I hope it works out. I love the fact that Mike McCarthy's back, that he's emotional about growing up a Steelers fan. I'd love to see Aaron Rodgers go out with a really strong year. I just get this weird feeling it's going to go sideways. Their win total is 8.5.
1: I think they get more than 8.5.
0: Okay.
1: Highsmith, if TJ Watt can still bring that magic, him and Highsmith are going to give teams problems. They are. And their secondary improved. I just think that, I don't know. I think on paper, Pittsburgh looks good to have a good year. They do. I like the way Mike McCarthy runs offenses. He's familiar with Rodgers, and Rodgers is familiar with him. So they should be on the same page fairly quickly, you would assume, or you would hope. I feel good about it, but I don't think that they're a Super Bowl contending team yet, though. It just feels like they don't have a dominant enough offensive front for them to be Super Bowl contenders, but I think they can be good.
3: Here's what I'm going to do. I'm going to take a page out of LaVar's playbook, and I'm just going to say, well, they're going to be an 9-8 team somewhere in that, you know, capacity. Because that's what they are. You know, that's what they are in Pittsburgh.
0: But just for the people listening, I was able to do my research and send over.
3: Yeah, a lot of commentary too, LaVar, if you want to check that.
1: Yeah, I see it.
3: I've sort of realized what Jonas is, and he's not like us.
0: Pound for pound.
3: You know what I'm saying?
0: Yeah. Pound for pound.
3: Because I feel like you and I are on the same page on this one.
1: Yes, correct.
3: And Jonas is, you know.
0: Pound for pound.
3: It's kind of like he eats. You know, he's okay with having just a little bit.
0: Pound for pound.
1: There you go.
3: Yeah. Not a bountiful.
1: When it's bountiful and it's a big old plate, you got to be able to bring the tools that allow for you to cook that big old plate, if you know what I'm talking about. And, well, I respect a pickup that can do the itty-bitty pickups, but I like the ones that can pick up the boulders, if you know what I mean. And it's built to get the job done without making a fuss. That's the Nissan Frontier. That's why it's called the Frontier, y'all. You need to get out there. You know, it's built for the work week, but ready to load you up and get you on that tailgate for the weekends. The 2026 Nissan Frontier.
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16: It's always interesting when it comes to culture. Is that I remember at Saban's first year, it was bad. I remember Pete Carroll's first year at USC. I don't know why I know. They were 6-6. They went to the Vegas Bowl. And I think they played Utah, could be wrong. And, I mean, they couldn't run the football. And everybody, and when Pete Carroll got hired at USC, it was not the number one choice. Because he didn't have a lot of college connection. And everybody was like, he'd been in New England, the Jets. And everybody's like, why are you hiring Pete Carroll at USC? And the first year was bumpy. And then Saban, obviously, you know, he coaches in the NFL. He's LSU. He goes to Alabama. And the first year at Alabama, they're losing home games to Louisiana Monroe. So that's my question's always, it's really easy to sell culture when you're winning. Jim Harbaugh, took over. I mean, go look at Jim Harbaugh in San Francisco. And then Jim Harbaugh with the Chargers. He had some struggles early at Michigan. God, you can go 3 years into Jim Harbaugh at Michigan. They couldn't beat Michigan State. They were getting whacked by Ohio State. Now, losing to Ohio State, there's no crime in that, but they were getting dominated. But you can't lose to Ohio State and Michigan State. And if I recall, there was a game they lost to Michigan State. It was a punting situation at the end of the game. I remember watching that game live thinking, this is going to leave a mark. I don't know if Harbaugh can overcome this. So when you go, we have great coaches. Pete Carroll in his prime, Harbaugh, Nick Saban. First year is ugly. And now you've got...
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19: 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If Giannis didn't want to go to Miami, he would have told the Bucks, I don't want to go to Miami. 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If the Knicks didn't win the title this year, I think Giannis would be a New York Knick and Karl Anthony Towns wouldn't be there. Or LeBron might be a New York Knick. 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

0: Two pros and a cup of Joe, Fox Sports Radio. LeVar Arrington, Brady Quinn, Jonas Knox with you here. Coming up top of next hour, a little over 10 minutes from now. It is a Wednesday, and there are traditions on this show. And one of those is Petros Papadakis. He will be yours again coming up here a little over 10 minutes from now. And you can always find that on the iHeartRadio app where you can stream us wherever you happen to be. 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
1: There are some good things that happen, and there's some bad, and then there's some downright ugly things. It's time for Good, Bad, and Ugly.
0: Well, Sheriff Sweeka, who's got the duties this week?
2: Well, I tell you what.
3: Oh, God.
2: The good of the week. We're starting off strong here. We got Sheriff Sticks for the good.
3: Oh, he's finally come around.
2: Partner, shoot from the hip.
3: I am going to shoot from the hip. And I'm going to tell you right now, I'm going to draw. I'm going to smoke that wagon. Football's starting. You know, training camps are getting in gear, getting in motions. Veterans will be reporting very shortly, if not already have reported. And the cherry on top is Big Ten Media Day going on. And that's my good. I mean, I watched what Coach Campbell had to say. I didn't bring him up because I didn't want to be that guy when we were talking about it earlier, but I love what he has to say. He's just a genuine, authentic dude. And I'm just really happy that, you know, going in a different direction based off everything to get a guy like Matt Campbell, that's my good for the week.
2: All right.
3: Yeah.
2: I like it.
3: All right. Okay. Good.
2: Well, it's next to go on to the bad. And Constable Quinn, you are the bad of the week. Draw, Cowboy.
4: Yeah, I'm going to fire from the hip on this one. This is the airline industry in the United States. More, you know, particular yesterday, the American Airlines didn't impact me, but I'm sure there's hundreds, thousands of people who were impacted yesterday by their IT outage. But here's the truth to it, okay? The airline industry has basically allowed for passenger frustration because of cost-cutting measures. I mean, they understaff these ground crews. How many times have you guys landed somewhere and they have no gate agent? There's no one to bring in the jet bridge, or they're waiting on something else. Yep. You know, how oftentimes is there an issue with luggage or something else, or maybe it's catering? I mean, this entire industry has been understaffed. They pad these flight schedules. Half the time, you know, you're waiting, you get delayed. Then someone has, you know, is timed out. The thing's a mess. Can we get it together in the United States for the airline industries? Can we get these companies to actually realize that, yes, you might be our only option, but treat people with respect and care, whether that's the employees or the customers who are paying for these tickets? It is ridiculous how bad it's gotten. And even for some of the top carriers, I know it was American Airlines yesterday. Go ask people about Delta. Go ask people about United Airlines. Some of like our biggest and best, not even discount airlines. It is atrocious. So feel for all those folks out there yesterday who were impacted by American Airlines. We need to get this stuff cleaned up. It is bad, bad, bad.
2: Dang. All right. And finally, we have our ugly for the week. And Deputy Knox, draw, Cowboy.
0: Thank you, Sheriff. Listen.
3: Thank you, Sarah.
0: Another form of travel. Drunk driving. I don't get it. I don't know what's so difficult for people to look down at their phone and see a little Uber or a Lyft app. If you want to use your Chevrolets, use those. Whatever it takes, stop driving drunk. Stop ripping a few beers or a few cocktails and thinking you can go out there and roll the dice and you're not going to impact anybody else. Whether Tony Romo was drunk or not, I have no idea. But Ben Steele apparently was for the Washington Commandos. Now he's out, and Wes Welker's their new tight ends coach. It's so easy just to get a ride, just to have somebody else come grab little peace of mind. Hey, I don't have to worry about driving or getting home safely. You can just sip and rip for as long as you'd like, as long as you get on your phone, get in your car, and get the hell home. Stop ruining other people's days and lives and futures and everything else just because you can't get it together and you're too lazy to get on and get an app. If you're Tony Romo and you don't want to take an Uber, come up with an alias. Get creative. Michael Vick had Ron Mexico. Oh, Lane Kiffin at Joey Freshwater. There are options out there. None of those should include getting behind the wheel of your car after a golf tournament to go see your grandparents when you are butchered. Enough's enough. That's my ugly for the week.
3: Dang.
0: So, there you go.
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3: I liked it.
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0: Just use the app.
3: It's a very nice rant.
0: It's right there.
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4: 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We are.
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8: The latest news in what's gone on the past couple of days involving 49ers head coach Kyle Shanahan, who it was revealed 2 weeks after it happened, he was involved in a serious car accident. There's been a lot the last few days about reporters not reporting the story, that the Niners were able to keep this secret for 2 weeks until they released the information. Not every team can say, hey, we don't want this story out there, but certain teams can do it. When you are a big heritage team, when you have power, when you have influence and a reputation, and a good reputation, you can do it. And the 49ers have all of that. They have power, they have influence, and this running the team, John Lynch and Kyle Shanahan, they all have great reputation. So, hey, we're not putting this story out there. So, there are reporters that aren't going to do this because I like the relationship I have with the 49ers. I don't want to get frozen out. I don't want Shanahan or John Lynch to call somebody else when Brock Purdy is getting traded or George Kittle is going to retire. I want to get that scoop. That's how the insider business is done. Like, there's favors that are done for everybody. To think that suddenly this is a, whoa, they're sitting on this story. I can tell you many times where a story, George Steinbrenner, who suffered from some form of dementia for a long time, went unreported with the Yankees. Unreported with the Yankees for a long time, right? Then finally he passed away, and you knew that's why he was out of the public eye for a long time. There was one reporter who actually did an interview with him, and it was very much frowned upon that they called him for an interview. Like,
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10: Steph Curry, do not buy into this hoopla and all this talk. 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I don't want to see you in a Washington Wizards jersey, just like I didn't want to see Michael Jordan in one. Do it your way. Steph Curry, I want you to be Derek Jeter, not LeBron James. He only wore the Yankee pinstripes. You're a Golden State Warrior. Start, finish, win, lose. You don't need to chase anything.
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1: The Seattle Mariners hit 5 home runs and beat the Dodgers 7-6 in L.A. Shohei Ohtani, a leadoff homer, 3 hits, 3 RBIs in the loss, but he was stranded at third, bottom of the ninth. San Diego won with a run bottom of the ninth, 8-7 over Colorado. Fernando Tatis Jr. went 5-for-5. Victories for the A's and the Brewers. Houston won at the Angels 3-2. Yordan Alvarez with his 35th home run. Atlanta at the Mets rained out, doubleheader on Wednesday. The Yankees won at the White Sox 3-2, the victory to Garrett Cole, 6 innings, 7 strikeouts. Miami shut out Philadelphia 1-0 on a first-inning homer. Texas won at Tampa Bay 4-1. Arizona in 12 innings won at Pittsburgh 8-7. The Philadelphia Eagles gave defensive tackle Jalen Carter a 4-year extension. The Browns gave defensive back Denzel Ward a new 2-year deal. WNBA Indiana won at Seattle 32 points for Caitlin Clark. I'm Steve DeSager.
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8: Down at the New Amsterdam. Down at this yellow-haired girl, Mr. Jones strikes up a
9: call. Oh, hell yeah. 2 pros and a cup of joe, Fox Sports Radio. He's LeVar Arrington. That guy's Brady Quinn. I'm Jonas Knox with you.
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10: All
9: he
10: right.
9: is the one and only Petros Papadakis, the co-host of the Petros and Money Show, which you can hear on
10: The Blowtorch,
9: AM 570 LA Sports, Fox College Football Analyst, and you can get him on X at the OP. Petros, good morning.
12: Morning, guys. How's morning. It going there?
10: Good.
11: Yeah, hey, guys, by the way, I told Petros this. I took what Petros said as gospel and was recanting the story he talked about that song and the Counting Crows and how the song came about, and got absolutely shoved into a locker by someone who's like, that's not true. Oh, I go, what do you mean? I was like, Petros was just talking about this on radio. They're like, yeah, that's not actually who he wrote the song with. So,
10: oh, wow.
11: Didn't work out well.
10: How about that, Petros?
9: Wait, so what was the...
12: I had to take poetic license. I can say whatever I think it's about. Did you wake up next to the guy or did I?
10: Exactly.
11: It wasn't that part of it. It was who he wrote it with.
12: No, well, there
11: I
12: was
11: believe
12: that there was a line that was about Jacob Dylan is all I was implying on the radio maybe weeks ago. And then Brady, who leaves voice messages instead of texting.
9: Yeah.
12: So you can tell.
11: That's right. Take that, Petros.
12: You can tell he's been drinking with his friends.
11: That's
12: and then
11: right.
12: his friend was like, and it was just, I can take poetic license and think that line's about Jacob Dylan, and I always will.
10: There you go.
11: I love how, by the way, once Petros sent back that response, everyone's like, oh, all right, well, and meanwhile, I'm getting bullied over here for just giving complete wrong information.
12: It's not wrong information.
11: Well, it was kind of wrong.
12: Well, all right. Hey. I agree to disagree. I don't know why we have to start like that with all the media days
9: this is uncomfortable that we have to transition to this, but I did want to bring this up before it got away from me. I had somebody on social media yesterday after I tweeted out that I was filling in with Fred Rogan on AM 570.
12: They call you the town pump?
9: Well, they called me the town bicycle.
11: Yeah, that's about
9: and
11: right.
9: I feel like the town bicycle is in reference to some of the allegations that you've made about my, you know, participation on other
12: shows. Well, look,
9: shows.
12: Jonas, I mean, you've worked hard for many years to become a radio personality, a great radio personality, and you've built yourself into a real entity over the years through your talent, obviously, and your hard work, very hard work and dedication to the job, and maybe a more serious attitude about the job than some others take while going about it. Me, on the other hand, I've been doing this daily for 25 years, and I hate myself.
2: Dang.
12: So when I see somebody like you who's willing to work with people that are so unsavory to be on the air with for hours and hours, you know, I feel like...
11: You say about us, LaVar. You say about us.
12: No, I'm not talking about you guys. Although, you know, after a day of dragging you two guys around, it might not be, you know, to sit there and turn around and clock in again with some version of another, you know, radio obstacle to get through 2 or 3 hours.
10: I take a tad bit offense to that statement.
9: I was called the town bicycle. Anything I feel.
10: I'm the one that got the Nissan Frontier read, Mr. Petros Papadakis, yeah, which means that I'm all about carrying the load.
12: No, absolutely.
10: Pause. All right.
12: So but I have to say, I do feel like, wow, it's like the song Roxanne. You know, at a certain point, it's like, you don't have to put on the red light.
10: Yeah.
12: You don't have to wear that dress tonight.
9: Dang.
12: You know, I mean, it's one thing, you know, I mean, two pros and a cup of Joe. I mean, your name's on that show.
10: Yeah, it is.
12: You're the cup of Joe.
10: Yeah, he is.
12: You know what I mean? But your name is not on those other shows. Walk the streets for money. You don't care if it's wrong. Or if it's right.
10: It's crazy. I tell him that during the breaks all the time. Like, why are you working with all these other dudes like this, man?
12: Right.
10: Like,
12: and, you know, I mean, it's one thing.
10: You're not a fill-in.
12: It's one thing to work with me, you know, in the afternoon.
10: Sure.
12: But, I mean, to me, that's
10: said you, though. Like, why are you even doing Petros? Fine. Like,
12: I don't. But you know what? I don't call Jonas every 3 days. When I see something that arouses me and I need some kind of relief.
10: Yeah.
9: Yeah.
10: They are in love with Jonas. I don't get it.
9: Well, there's more.
12: You're in love with not working so
10: hard.
9: There's a lot going on there.
10: I got it.
12: Jonas comes and they both say, like, my God, that was such a good show. Why can't they be that there the way every day? Because he doesn't work here. That's why. That's why it can't be like that every day.
10: Dang.
12: I had such a great day with Jonas. Why can't we do that every day?
9: Oh, my God. Only people knew.
10: Well, because he hosts another show. Like,
12: yeah, and because
10: he drives another show, you know?
12: Because he's a professional whore. That's why it makes you feel good.
10: Dang, bro.
12: But in real life, he's got, when you're not looking, when your face is buried in his neck and shoulder, he's staring at the ceiling with glassy eyes.
9: Yes.
10: Dang.
9: Getting nailed by everybody's king.
12: Thinking about what he's got to do tomorrow. What kind of NFL free agency holdout talk he's got to go through 4 in the morning tomorrow.
10: I'll say this. At least he's aware. You know, it would be. I think it would be more disturbing if he was unaware of his whoredom.
12: I understand, LaVar.
10: At least he's aware.
12: That's fine. You can have all the awareness you want, but one morning you're going to wake up and look in the mirror, and you're not going to see it. You're going to see a ghost.
10: Like Chasing Waterfalls. You remember TLC?
12: Letters took him to his final resting place.
10: Dang.
9: Three different colognes all over, sprayed all over.
10: Don't go chasing waterfalls. Please stick to two pros and a ball. Love Joe.
9: Hey Petros, what's the drop you play? I don't know if it's from Full Metal Jacket, where we're not gonna have some with a horse.
12: That's from Warriors, one of my favorite movies, the New York comic book gang movie, Coney Island.
9: What's the
12: we
9: drop?
12: Can talk about that for the whole rest of the segment. but that's when he goes, we're not gonna change who we are because some whore shakes her ass.
10: Oh yeah,
12: because the chick comes out with the orphans. You know,
10: yeah,
12: and then she's like, you gotta let these guys walk through with their vests on. You guys are punk ass bitches. And they're like, yeah, you're right. Take off your stuff. And they're like, we're not gonna change who we are because this whore shakes her ass.
10: Yeah, you're right.
12: You see what happens, Warriors? You see what happens when you mess with the orphans?
10: Can you dig it?
12: Well, that's a whole different thing. Can you count, suckers?
10: Suckers.
9: Hey, Petros.
12: Ain't nothing more than 20,000 cops in the whole damn town. Can you dig it?
10: Can you dig it?
9: Hey, I was... Petros, I was borderline condemned earlier on the show.
12: For what simply, is this click? We're the Lizzies.
9: for simply trying to congratulate Justin Herbert on his engagement. And I don't understand why true. People can't just be happy for the guy that he found love.
12: Because he looks like a dork.
2: Oh. What?
12: Going about it like a dork.
10: Dang.
9: Yeah, but thoughts on, you know, who he's decided to
10: say. That's what Jonas
2: wants. Yeah, that Madison Beer girl.
10: That's what
2: Britta.
10: Jonas wants you to talk Beer. About.
12: What about is, that she's got some missiles on her chest?
10: There you go.
2: See,
10: there you go. That's where
12: he throws missiles and she holds them.
10: Dang. That's where Jonas wanted you to go. Now, can we go? Can we get a deeper analysis on this whole missiles crisis concept here that's going on?
12: Well, you know, I mean, look. A long time ago, it was the subject, I believe, in Superman 3, and was a subject. It's going to be a movie that comes out, not a documentary, but a movie about the Ronald Reagan Gorbachev talks, yep. You know, mm-hmm. in Iceland. Mm-hmm. Where they went to Iceland to talk about getting rid of the world's nuclear weapons, you know, they're all pointed at each other, and that they didn't, right? Everybody still has nuclear weapons, so good thing. That they're not illegal because Herbert's got two warheads strapped to the chest of his fiance. Yeah,
10: you know they like do like artwork and graffiti on them. Do these warheads happen to have graffiti and artwork?
12: Those are old museum warheads.
10: Okay,
12: these are fully operational.
10: Dang.
9: Yeah. Mm.
12: When Herbert before Herbert goes into his room at night, he's got two guys with keys that have to open them up simultaneously. They're both holding a gun.
10: Dang.
12: They have to stand about 15 yards away from each other.
9: Damn.
12: Anyway, I'm happy for the couple. What
9: down
12: a lovely
9: in front.
12: not since Jared Goff's lovely fiance and wife.
10: I met her. She's
12: a lovely lady.
10: Cool people.
12: A lovely lady. That's absolutely right.
10: Good looking person.
12: You had
10: too.
12: To wear those things on your shoes going in there to meet her.
10: Oh,
12: you know,
10: no.
12: Like you're going into a hospital because, you know, the nuclear guidelines.
10: Her crew was kind of, yeah.
12: What do you mean?
10: Shouts out to Jared Goff, man.
12: What do you mean her crew? Like the Lizzies?
10: I mean.
12: We're the Lizzies.
10: She was hanging out with her people, and I guess a couple of them were like Sports Illustrated swimsuit models and
12: sure.
10: all that
12: stuff. I mean, you know, you hang out with models, you're a model.
10: It's what the quarterbacks get, man. Not the fullbacks, bro. Or that's what you're jealous of.
12: Oh,
10: huh?
12: Not the fullbacks, not the fullback. Linebackers, not the women.
10: No, don't speak for a lot. Linebackers get good looking women.
12: They're not like that.
10: Yes, they are.
2: Uh-huh. Hey, Petros.
12: Listen. There is a gritty level to the woman who will date a football player. The only one that gets the baseball style ass in football is the quarterback.
10: Dang.
12: Unless, you know, there are some little slot receiver white guys that have done some work over the years.
9: Oh yeah.
10: Dang.
12: But there's a factor of grittiness.
10: It's the safety factor.
12: Of urbanity when it comes to when it comes to every other position on the football field, except for the quarterback. The quarterback is the only one that gets the American apple pie baseball ass.
10: Oh, that's
12: true. Because, I remember going to, like, USC baseball games. My roommates played baseball at USC when I was first there, until my friends on the football team got too black, and then they were like, you got to stop coming around.
10: Dang!
12: To protect, you know, because they didn't want the football guys around their ladies.
10: Yeah.
12: And I remember sitting around... The
10: take them
12: base, yeah,
10: take
12: or try. You know?
10: No, we won't try. They will try.
12: Well, I remember sitting in the stadium, Dado
10: you
12: Field.
10: Can't bring your black friends around here anymore, Petros.
12: After a while,
10: you're
12: you
10: one
12: know,
10: of them.
12: Go,
10: I mean, what are you doing?
12: Look at you, you're smoking reefer, you're smoking blunt. You used to smoke out of a bong. Now you're smoking blunt.
10: What are you doing? And you can roll it with one hand.
12: What's a black and mild? But I remember going to the games at Dado Field and looking around and be like, damn, you know, these girls are a different level than us. You know, I mean, they, you know, and if these girls hang out with us, they come in the back door, right? They don't want anybody to see, you know. But I mean, the quarterback is the, and Brady could be like, no, not true. It's totally true. The quarterback,
2: I didn't say anything.
12: Yeah, the quarterback
3: gets a
12: different
3: level. Said it's not true. You said, or you said, hey, or something. You did something that a quarterback that looks like you would say in these
12: Sam
3: moments.
12: Backer does not look the same. The girlfriend.
2: We're just
12: does
2: supposed
12: not look
2: to.
3: What about Luke Kuechly?
2: I get it.
3: Come on, we got Luke Kuechly.
12: I think like his wife looks like
2: Oh no!
3: Oh no! No! Don't do it! No,
9: back in the
3: no.
9: holster.
3: All right. Okay.
12: Is he mad like the a little bit like the Marcellus Wiley wife?
9: Oh no! Oh no!
12: Like a more athletic woman.
3: I just had to pick my face up off of the table and put it back on my face. Like, Petro Papadakis, you might be the most stone cold cat.
12: Am I wrong?
3: No. That's the problem.
12: Like, no quarterback I ever played with, like a good one or even a bad one, was like, this is my girl from high school and we're getting married. Hell no. They found the hot.
3: And that's their, their high school sweetheart.
12: And then she got discarded, and then Lady Godiva, somebody, you know, shows up and like, ooh, you know, I mean,
3: I don't know,
12: these
3: man.
12: Guys, it's like a meat market. You get a good looking quarterback at the school walking around. I mean, it might as well be Sotheby's. The bidding starts.
3: Dang.
12: Did you know some guy just paid $50 million, $50+ million for some big ass dinosaur bones?
3: No.
12: Mm-hmm. A big T-Rex, $50 million in auction. He broke his previous record where he bought a Stegosaurus for $44
3: million. And where does he put him?
12: I guess you would display him in like a big-ass house.
3: You right? got a house big enough for them to...
12: Well, if you got $90 million to spend on dinosaur bones, I would imagine.
3: So his house is a shopping mall, basically.
9: What a loser.
3: In the airport. We got dinosaur bones in Pittsburgh Airport.
12: I've seen them.
3: Yeah.
12: You know, it makes you, and that's what I was thinking. Like, it makes you wonder how much all them bones are worth at the museums.
3: Or are they even real? Can't you manufacture bones?
12: Yeah, but I mean, how much would be a fake, like a 3D printer dinosaur? I'd like to get like a 3D, might take like a year for the 3D printer to make it. I mean, my son's got one. It's pretty small. But, I mean, I'd like to have like a big ass dinosaur bone thing in the radio studio.
9: Didn't Weirdo and also bad actor Nicolas Cage, didn't he like collect skulls, like crystal skulls or something like that? I think that was his big collection piece.
12: Why is Nicolas Cage a bad actor?
9: Come on.
3: I like
12: Excuse
3: him.
12: Excuse me? I'm not going to have Nick Cage discussed like that. Did you watch Spider-Noir? I thought he was great.
3: That is a good show. I like Nick.
9: Underwhelming performances. I'll put it that way.
3: Con Air was... I like Con
12: Air. Con Air?
3: Yeah, I like Con Air.
12: What about The Rock?
3: I like The Rock.
12: Welcome to The Rock. No?
2: I mean, that wasn't him, but, I mean, it was a good movie.
3: I'm all in on it anyway.
2: He's got range.
3: Face-Off. Wasn't he in Face-Off?
12: What about... didn't he
2: what
12: win?
2: What are you guys? We're all on the same page. We like Nick Cage.
3: Jonas is the hater.
9: Jonas is the hater.
12: If Nick Cage asked to host an afternoon show today, Jonas would be on all fours looking back.
9: That's right.
2: Hey, Petros.
9: Shaking my ass.
12: Flipping his hair.
3: That's so good.
2: Petros, have you ever been asked to do a field sobriety test?
12: I don't remember. No, I blew for a guy once, and that was under.
9: Careful.
2: We're going to have to dump that.
3: Hey, no, Petro, you don't.
9: Petro
3: no,
9: says you have one of those
3: side. You got to blow in a breathalyzer.
12: Yeah, he had that's one of those side pieces. Did you dump that?
5: Heck no.
3: Petro, you dumped that?
9: Petro doesn't like that sort of humor.
3: Yeah, you don't have
9: Cut
3: to dump
9: out.
3: That.
2: Okay.
3: You got to blow in a breathalyzer.
2: Okay, so Jonas... You're good. Jonas, tell your story to Petros as it relates to Tony Romo.
9: All right, so I got pulled over. I was driving back. I got pulled over. I was with my girlfriend at the time, and they, you know, asked, you
12: We're
9: know,
12: the Lizzies.
9: Like, you know, they thought I'd been Lizzies. Drinking because I reached down Lizzie, to change Lizzie, the radio Lizzie. Or something in my truck, and I swerved a little bit, so they popped me. They pulled me over, and they put me through the field sobriety test. And I performed so poorly. I was sober. I performed so poorly that they gave me the breathalyzer afterwards. And we were just sort of discussing how, look, those field sobriety tests are
12: pretty
9: little,
12: hard.
9: They're a little difficult.
12: And you got to be kind of a yogi to get through it.
9: And I'm not.
12: I watch a lot of body cam videos. The field sobriety test is not, except for the eyeball one where they can tell when your eye is shaking, you know, when they move their finger back and forth. Like the standing up stuff and the walking around stuff and all that, it's not as much about the performance. Although if you're all wobbling around and you're super drunk, obviously they can tell. But it's more about the instructions, right? The instructions are pretty weird. Like stop, 1 foot in front of the other, 17, count until I tell you, like all these different
3: things.
12: Say
3: the alphabet backwards.
12: Right. It's all about.
3: You can't do it.
12: It's all about the instructions and trying to follow the instructions and keeping that at the forefront as opposed to like the actual, oh, you know, this person has incredible balance. You know, like they're not, it's not like a, you know, a combine.
3: Right.
12: Where they're going to run you through like the cone drill. But that's, I think that's what I mean, just keep that in mind next time you get pulled over.
3: I was told by my people, if you're getting out of the car to do a sobriety field test, it's a wrap.
12: Usually that's the case. I got out and I blew for the guy. But you know, they have you no matter what. You know, if you say you don't want to do it, then you're suspended.
3: You're going
12: for a
3: in.
12: Year.
3: Yeah. Yeah.
12: Your license is
3: out of there.
12: Basically, if they want to pull you over, and I this is nothing against law enforcement. I respect law enforcement. But if they want to pull you over, they will find a reason and then they just start from there.
9: Yeah.
12: Usually it's window tint.
9: Yes.
12: And they'd be like, this is an illegal tent.
3: Or tell
12: them. Oh, look, you got a warrant. Oh, you're, you know, that's all. Lincoln.

0: 12 teams patch gets them $1 million a year, roughly. Notre Dame just came over the top with $20 million to beat out Ohio State's $18 million that they announced yesterday. And people still say, like, oh, Notre Dame's desperate. They need this. They need that. No, they're still the number one brand in college football. And it would behoove USC to play them every
1: year. Add to that is just to differentiate between Ohio State. Ohio State's putting the Chase bank patch on every single Athletics jersey. It's just the football jerseys at Notre Dame, which is kind of a boss move.
0: And the entire field is going to say SoFi, right?
2: Which means the 20 to 20.
1: Which is, so just to give you the backstory on this, SoFi's wanted to get involved for a while, but they couldn't, or trying to kind of figure out the right way of doing it because there's no advertisements inside Notre Dame Stadium. So this ended up being the solution, but it's taken a while to get to this point. So it's kind of cool to see them step up with a big commitment like that.
0: It's great, and it's a great great. As long as Notre Dame has their own TV deal, I mean, it's kind of a moot point. But I've always thought it was interesting that Notre Dame and Michigan, I don't know if Michigan's changed, but ever since the last time I was there, it was pointed out to me, look at this place, has no advertising.
1: Yeah,
0: anywhere around. It's just the M and then full Michigan indoctrination. And But then you look at the jersey and the Jumpman's on there and you're like, whoa, it's kind of a moot point.
1: I was going to ask you, though, about this, because like the Big 12 deal, every team gets $1 million from Monster. However, it doesn't prohibit them from actually adding additional sponsors.
0: BYU's you're getting to the point.
1: It looks like they're going to be NASCAR jerseys at some point, right? Is that where we're going with this? Like, are you a fan of this? Do you look at this and just go, all right, now we're, you know, like Jonas kind of whoring ourselves out? Is that the whole situation here?
0: Well, I mean, if there's money to be made, and I mean, the whole thing's about advertising in the first place. It's a business, and a big part of business is advertising. And I think it's cool that Notre Dame doesn't have anything up. I don't think most people notice that when they watch a game on TV, or even if they've been to South Bend to a game. I think you have to point that out to people and say, look, there's no Metrex commercial. You know, there's nothing up here. It's just a stadium that's empty like it would have been in the 50s, you know, of that kind of promotion. And once you realize that, I guess you think it's kind of cool, but I think it's something that escapes most people, like Dodger Stadium. I worked for the Dodgers, you know, for many, many years, or with the Dodgers. For many years, the O'Malley family that owned the Dodgers, I mean, they didn't have a lot of advertising up or anything like that. They had the 76 and all that, but the walls of the stadium. And the new ownership is one of the great ownership groups. I think we could all agree they've done the best job possible with the L.A. Dodgers since buying it, the Guggenheim Group. And they love advertising. They got advertising up the ass. They sold the field rights, Uniqlo Field, which is a Japanese clothing brand. It's a business and people are in it to make money. But it is kind of funny to say, we don't do any advertising, and then you slap a patch on there. It's like, okay, well, you do advertising. You just limit it like the O'Malley's used to back in the day. But for me, the biggest indicator is that the Notre Dame brand is still the strongest in the sport. And when people talk about what Notre Dame should or shouldn't do, they should remember the patch and the TV deal.
3: Yeah, well,
0: and Brady.
3: Yeah, I would agree with that. Petros, always a fun ride. We appreciate it. Get him on X.
2: How much does he cost, Petros, on the open market? What is he going for? What is he going for?
0: Jonas?
2: Yeah.
0: Well, I mean, you know, like the advertising, you know, it'd be better if you didn't see it everywhere.
3: You again, huh?
0: You know, I mean, I see the SoFi patch on Notre Dame, but what is this SoFi Stadium crap?
3: God. Yeah. Hey, listen, man, I get around. I don't know what to tell you.
0: It's just for football? Notre Dame lacrosse isn't going to be rocking the SoFi?
3: Apparently not.
1: No, that's correct. It's just football.
0: That's impressive. Yeah. USC has no patch.
1: They'll get one.
0: Grinder.
3: Yeah. Hey, didn't the Clippers have Bumble a couple years ago?
0: Yeah, but now they have Visit Rwanda.
3: Yes.

0: Is that true?
1: Yeah. Well, it's not just tourism? About going to, it's not just about going to Rwanda, Brady. You can also order, you know, coffee. And
0: that's nice.
1: Safila ware.
2: Petros, we will do it again next week. And we didn't even talk LeBron this week. So everything is safe in the world.
1: Get to the chopper.
2: Yeah. here is the great Petros Papadakis, the co-host of the Petros and Money Show, which you can hear on AM 570 LA Sports, Fox College Football Analyst, and a Wednesday tradition here on this show. It is Two Pros and a Cup of Joe here on Fox Sports Radio. The shenanigans will continue next here on FSR. 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
12: Wow.
9: Right here on Fox Sports Radio. Wow. There are some shows you don't want to miss.
2: This is going to be fun.
9: And there are some shows you can't miss.
2: Let's not overreact.
9: This is Covino and Rich.
2: Aaron Rodgers gave a nice comment there, like, hey, you know, but he also made it seem like she had the decision here.
13: I thought last year might be it. And then Mike got hired and I talked to the wife and she said, you can do one more year. I said, well, see if it works out. And then it kind of all came together.
10: Yeah. Mike got hired, Mike McCarthy, so he knew he had familiarity.
2: It's always tough. Look, we're professional athletes, especially legendary ones. They got their legacy on the line, right? So it's like, you want to tell a LeBron James, an Aaron Rodgers, or a Tom Brady that they can't? That's kind of tough.
10: Well,
2: in regular person life, how do you expect people, how do you expect men, if they are the breadwinner, if that's not always the case, right? Especially in today's world, it takes two people to run a household. But if a guy has to make a decision for his job and to bring home money, for regular people, it's like, well, what do you want me to do? I've been in that situation where my ex didn't want me to go and travel for work. It's like, okay, but how are we going to pay the bills? So it's always tough. It's never easy, man. But with legends, I think it's also like very sticky.
10: Well, because you know why? Because
2: a woman he was married to for a year is going to tell him he can or can't continue his legacy.
10: You know what it's like? Did you watch that show Four Seasons, Danny, on Netflix?
0: Yeah.
10: With Steve Carell? Not a spoiler, but let's just say someone dies on the show. Right. And the question is,
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0: Pros and a Cup of Joe, Fox Sports Radio. LeVar Arrington, Brady Quinn, Jonas Knox with you here. Coming up in about, well, we'll call it 12 minutes from now, we are going to have another edition of The Leftovers. That'll be yours right here on FSR. God, I want that so bad. How do you do it? How do you make it? Brady, have you seen that? LeVar's got a custom fit, like emoji reaction on his iPhone where it's him. I just don't know how you do it.
1: No, I brought attention to that like months ago when he first brought it out. You never really reacted to it, Jonas. So are you just now seeing this?
0: Yeah, I was talking to him about it during the break, and I'm like, man, I want one of those so bad. Like, I don't know. How do you make those?
2: First, you have to have an iPhone, not a flip phone from 2003.
3: Oh. That would help. Okay. That would help. Oh, okay. You do have to have a more updated technology to
0: That's
3: do it.
0: That's what it is. Yeah. All right.
3: But he's loyal. So, you know, it's always nice to.
0: I got my Motorola. Yeah. That's what I rock. That's what I got. I just want one. I think it's really fun.
3: Nice.
0: It's fun for everybody. All right. So we've talked obviously a lot of football here on the subject of the sponsorships on the jerseys and the patches. This is just going to be where we're at moving forward. Correct. I think Major League Baseball started doing this. The NBA started doing this.
1: I mean, dude, once the Yankees did it, that was like, oh, okay. If the Yankees are doing it, then I guess we can, right?
0: There used to be in WWE, there used to be where Vince McMahon had this thing, like he wanted the canvas to be blank. Like just the canvas has got to be blank on the ring. Like we don't want to have anything get in the way. If you watch an event now, it is littered with advertising. I mean, it's all over the place. And it used to be the joke, like minor league baseball, you would just see all the advertisement on the walls. And Petros is right. You go to a ballpark now and it's everywhere. Anywhere you can get any sort of revenue or dollars or anything to come along with whatever you're promoting on television, like people are just going to run to it. So good for Notre Dame, man. They're getting paid.
3: And that $20 million goes all to the football program.
1: Well, what's interesting is I don't necessarily know that. I mean, I think it's safe to say it goes to the athletic department. But what I think is interesting is this conversation actually was brought up in regards to Pat Kraft and Penn State and just the decisions that you have to make as an athletic department. Because there's concern for some of these schools that, you know, it's hard if you have football not to want to invest so many resources into football because it makes more money. Like more often than not, if you have a football program, you know, that's the one sport you 100% can bank on is going to make money. Just because you have men's and women's basketball, it doesn't mean that you're actually profitable. So when you're looking at where these athletic departments want to put a lot of their money and funding into and try to grow it, you know, like any other business, you'd want to do it in the things that you're profitable in. It's hard to want to put money into a business if it's not making money. I think that's pretty easy for everyone to understand. And so there's a thought for some of these schools, like, can you be really good at both? And it's proving to be incredibly difficult because you've got basketball rosters, at least in men's basketball, that may be close to $20 million now. And you have football rosters that are $50 million, $60 million. I mean, the price keeps going up year over year over year. It's why people keep saying this isn't sustainable. Whether you're trying to support one sport or both, it's not sustainable. And what's happening now is schools are kind of forced to pick their lane. And if you're a school that, again, is known as a blue blood in football, you're probably not going to be supporting basketball quite as much. And if you're a school that's known more for basketball, if you want to compete and you want to put $20, $25 million into your roster – or $30 million, depending on what that price is going to be coming into, you know, this year, it's going to be hard for you to compete in football. So that's ultimately what a lot of athletic directors are dealing with. You know, Pat Kraft had talked about it, and I think there's been many others that have voiced their concern and frustration. And it's one of the reasons why, you know, there is legislation that could very well get approved today to help put a cap on some of the stuff and create a little bit more guardrails around it. As everyone's trying to, you know, figure out what the future of college sports looks like.
3: There's a lot going on, man. I'll tell you that.
0: You got Adidas now.
3: We do.
0: How's See it that? Look? Have they seen any? Have you seen any previews of it? How's it look? Is it?
1: I mean, they better not mess it up. They better not mess it up. I'll be so mad if they do anything.
3: They did the displays. Uniforms. You got to see it in person, Q, didn't you? You saw the displays of the uniforms. They what did the displays. About? The wherever the displays are of all of the teams with their uniforms.
1: About media day?
3: Yeah.
1: Buddy, I am down in a dungeon. Okay. Oh. Do you want me to explain to you how this works?
3: Oh.
1: I walk into the lobby and then I go down a long flight of stairs. Oh. And then after that flight of stairs, I go down another long flight of stairs.
3: Oh.
1: And I am in a dark room for hours upon hours, just waiting for people to come in, players, coaches. We sit down, have nice conversation. But I live in a dungeon for the next 3 days.
3: Oh.
1: That's my life.
3: I'm sorry to hear that.
0: Hey, man.
1: No, it's actually really fun. It reminds me of the old days, just like quarterback room. I mean, like when I first got to Cleveland, like you would get up so early and be in there early watching tape, working out, whatever. And then you'd be back after practice and everything else, watch it. You would barely ever see the sun practice if it was outside.
3: Okay.
1: If you didn't practice outside that day, you would not see the sun because you were there before rose and you were, you know, still there after it went down. And it reminds me of those days. And I think of those days fondly. I loved everything that encompassed playing football, including the preparation.
3: Nice.
1: Like that was one of my favorite things about it.
3: Nice.
0: Yeah.
1: So it's kind of cool. It kind of takes me back to that. Okay. And plus I'm asking a lot of these guys too, because I'm helping out with that little middle school team. I'm asking them a lot about too, like, hey, what do you think about this? Or what do you think about this? And I've got some good advice.
3: Yeah. Okay. That's dope. That's okay. I used to be in the green room, the avocado room, drawing up plays with Urban.
1: No, you can't be in there. That's for slappery. There's too much slappiness going on.
3: There is a lot of slappiness.
1: Yeah.
3: But he drew up a couple plays that worked really well. Called it is Urban fun. Meyer 1, 2, and 3.
1: It is fun to talk to defensive guys about offensive scheme because you guys are just like wowed by some stuff. Sometimes you're like, it's fairly basic for us. You want to see how I can do with this? I'll build out a whole thing.
3: You hear how he just called us basic? You heard?
0: I don't know.
3: That.
0: I don't know what's gotten into him today.
3: The best coaches are defenders. They're former defenders. So I feel like.
1: Okay. Well, you just mentioned Urban Meyer. He was special teams and offense.
3: Yeah, that's cool. Special teams is like defense. Yep. Special teams is more defense than it is offense.
1: Coach is more offensive minded.
3: Nah, he's more defense.
1: They coach wide receivers.
3: We claim them. There's a lot of guys that coach different positions that come from a different side
1: accurate.
3: Of the ball.
1: I don't think he coached defense maybe at all in his career.
3: We got him.
1: All right. That seems
3: down low, like Urban. Down low.
0: Maybe he did.
3: Reach down low.
0: All right.
1: Okay, we get Patricia then. He called plays for like 1 year.
3: You can have him. You can have him. You can have Patricia. Yeah, yeah, we'll give you him.
1: Fair. I mean, even though he won Super Bowls as a defensive coordinator.
3: Up top, Patriots, Patricia.
1: You can just say we get him, and he's won a national championship as a defensive coordinator.
3: We're going to take
1: him on offense.
3: We're going to take the head coach, the greatest head coach of all time. We're going to take him. Both.
1: Okay, I'll take Bill Walsh then.
3: Both at college and
1: I'll take Andy Reid.
3: Yeah, you can have Andy Reid. Offensive lineman.
1: I'll take Bill Walsh, Andy Reid. I'll keep going.
3: But I'm going to take Mr. Vandy Camps himself, and I'm going to take Nick Saban.
4: Sticks picks.
1: That's fine.
3: That trumps everything you could throw out
1: there.
3: I'll
1: take Paul Bear Bryant.
3: Yeah, I don't recall what he was.
1: Newt Rockne.
3: It's too long ago.
1: You want to keep going?
3: That's too long ago. I'm going defense.
1: I mean, Newt Rockne credit with the forward pass.
3: Yeah. Well, because he knew from the defensive side why they needed to. He's a defensive
1: line. But here's the thing. The defensive side wow, you can do that?
3: No, you're right,
1: You can throw it forward?
3: You are right. We do. We are a little Neanderthal-ish.
1: That's okay.
3: We enjoy that though.
1: Yeah.
3: You saw how I protected y'all on the streets, the mean streets of the Tenderloin. The Tenderloin region, you know.
0: I mean,
1: I do like how you went into dad mode and
3: for all of
1: you. I'm kind of big. I'm kind of like, I'm still on your side.
3: It don't matter. It don't even matter.
0: And I grew up around drug addicts, so I'm fine.
3: To Lorena, you're too close to the curb. Move over.
1: Jonas is small, though.
3: Jonas,
1: I do feel like Jonas could have got.
3: Jonas, stay in the shade. Get
1: out of
3: the sun. His
1: ass could have gotten filleted in that Tenderloin district.
3: They would have got him.
0: Please.
1: They would have.
3: They'd have treated him like them radio hosts.
1: You know what they would have done? They would have jumped on that bike. They would have.
0: Not with these wrist grenades.
4: Hey, come over here and get some of this. Hey, we get 3 hours.
1: These wrist grenades? Not with these wrist grenades. Your fist wrist grenades?
0: Hey, LaVar, is he going to put some respect on my name or what? At some point today, enough's enough, man.
1: Why are you getting mad at me? It's not Petros is the all one right. That puts you out like that.
4: We got, hey, man, look, I'm going to put you on the pickup truck because we got to go, all right? And speaking of respecting that pickup, it's built to get the job done without making a fuss. That's the Nissan Frontier. 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
0: Up next, we close up shop with another edition of The Leftovers right here at FSR.
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13: And you tell us where this show lies.
14: I've been doing this for 20 plus years now. And it's the first time I've asked any staff before the show, hey, what do you guys want to start with? And both the guys here, Taylor and Mikey A, both responded almost at the same time. The Bucks. What is going on in Tampa Bay that makes them so interesting that you guys wanted to start the show there today?
15: So the vibes right now in Tampa Bay just feel very off right now.
14: Yeah.
15: Where they lost two franchise icons this past offseason. Levante David retires after 14 seasons. Mm-hmm. Mike Evans signs with the San Francisco 49ers. Now the Bucks and quarterback Baker Mayfield are expected to end contract extension talks. And the plan is for Mayfield to play this season on the final year of his contract. And then he's set to become a free agent in March. And then you have Vita Vea, who is a staple in Tampa Bay, requesting a trade. And he's somebody who appeared in all 17 games last season.
14: Yep.
15: His numbers will never do his game justification because of his impact stuffing the run and just getting quarterback pressures. Like, if you're just judging Vita Vea off the sack totals you get, you're doing it wrong, because Vita Vea's impact goes well beyond the box score.
14: This from Next Gen Stats. You guys said you wanted to start with the Bucs, therefore I did some research. There are two players with at least 50 pressures from the nose tackle spot over the last 3 combined seasons. Dexter Lawrence with 68, Vita Vea with 62.
16: The people who say Vita Vea isn't that good are the same people that Taylor was talking about earlier that are just excited about their fantasy team. Anybody who knows...
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17: 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He used to give you 65 yards rushing a game. 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Only one quarterback in the league had a higher sack percentage, Geno Smith. Then it was Lamar. 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McCarthy. 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
0: Two pros and a cup of Joe here on Fox Sports Radio. LeVar Arrington, Brady Quinn, Jonas Knox with you. We'll be back on the air coming up tomorrow. Same time, same place, 6 a.m. Eastern time, 3 o'clock Pacific. 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
6: Here's the leftovers.
0: All right, Larray, what do we got?
2: That was pretty fast, Var.
3: That was pretty good, right?
2: I'm impressed.
3: Thank you.
2: Yeah.
3: Thank you.
2: Anyways, I got a wild story for you boys.
3: All right.
2: Last week, a 32-year-old nurse trekked 10 miles down Montana's tallest mountain after he completely impaled himself with a trekking pole. So he slipped on rocks and he drove the pole through his back and it was sticking 8 inches out of his torso.
3: Oh.
2: Now, he is a nurse and he knew he didn't hit any vital organs,
3: so just
2: he
3: keep
2: left
3: it in
2: the
3: there.
2: Pole in and he so took that out. 6.5 hour hike down the mountain because he didn't want to call for one of those expensive helicopter rides.
1: Wait, so you get charged for those? That's not like covered by your insurance if you're
3: it should be
1: die?
3: Covered by your insurance.
2: Definitely
1: yeah.
2: not
1: yeah,
2: covered.
1: Right? Huh. It's not covered?
2: Not covered. Oh, even ambulance bills are expensive.
3: Yeah, they are.
1: I always thought insurance covered that stuff.
3: It does. It's what your insurance policy covers, though. I mean, if he didn't have the insurance, he took the physical challenge.
2: Yep. He denied the airlift. Yep, he denied the airlift. He did have a search and rescue on standby on the phone, and the ambulance is waiting at the bottom of the hill.
0: I mean, for what it's worth, after the Monmouth massacre, when I dislocated my kneecap, I turned down an ambulance ride as well, too. Just want to point that out.
3: Hey man, Risk Grenades was over here crashing out on the text messages, man.
0: Because you guys like she's hiding two dwarfs, and you guys are sending it over like that. There's no way that's real.
1: That's real.
0: That's not real.
3: I didn't think that's so real. At first, but that's real.
0: You know what, back? That's real.
3: Oh man, bad back.
1: One thing life has taught me is you don't lower your standard just because you get older. 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
23: Are we getting the entire deal on what happened with 49ers coach Kyle Shanahan? To answer the question, are we getting the whole story? Of course we're not getting the whole story. I give this side eye. Come on now. 11 days of radio silence. 11 days of squad douche on this particular story. The head coach of one of the flagship NFL franchises. This ain't Jacksonville. Okay? It's not. The 49ers. The greatest team of the 1980s with fans who are old dudes now who remember the 1980s, and they've had decent teams, so they can't get past the Rams now. Let's remember that. Anyway, it's a pretty big franchise in the NFL. Their head coach, one of the few head coaches, you know who they are. There's a lot of nameless coaches in the NFL. He gets dinged up in what seems like a pretty big accident, and it sends lights and sirens to the hospital. Goes to the emergency room, and everybody just decides, let's just hold off on letting people know about that. We'll just wait on that one. Yeah, let's put that on the back burner. Why not?
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26: Here's something pretty disturbing I discovered while researching this podcast. This is what it actually says on the Los Angeles Police Department website. The site states that the Adult Missing Persons Unit investigates 3,200 cases a month. And 70% of those missing people are found or returned voluntarily within 2 or 3 days. It goes on to explain, and I quote here, "Since being a missing person is not a crime, police are given a very limited role while conducting these types of investigations." At the bottom of the webpage, it gets more disturbing. There's a section titled, "What if they never returned?" And here's the official police advice. In such situations, you may want to enlist the services of a private investigator to assist in your search. If you can't afford a PI, the police elaborate, quote, Another option would be to contact the Salvation Army, which has a missing persons locator program. There is not a single sentence on the LAPD website that would lead a loved one of a missing person to have any faith that the police would properly investigate it. What the LAPD is basically saying is, if someone you love goes missing, don't overreact. They'll probably turn up, unless they don't, in which case you should get someone besides the police to look into it. All this is my way of saying, if the police took missing persons cases as seriously as they do, say, bank robberies, I wouldn't have had to do this podcast in the first place and end up chasing a violent criminal halfway around the country. I'm Neil Strauss, and you can hear the full story of To Live and Die in L.A.
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5: 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A black man from the projects comes forward with information about the case.
8: He says the police are his friends.
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5: 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Lee Harris is sentenced to 90 years.
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5: 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There's no way their paths would ever cross on the outside. But as a fellow inmate, Robert sees through the lies and vows to do the unthinkable. Clear Lee's name.
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5: Since 1966, the Pittsburgh Steelers have been headed to St. Vincent College for training camp, and 2026 is no exception to that. 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This is the Morning Camp Report. I am Tom Offerman. I will be joined, of course, by Bob Labriola momentarily, dealing with some stuff up at St. Vincent himself for the first day of practice. So we'll catch up with Lab soon, but there's a lot of excitement in the air for Steelers Nation, because even though this is something they've been doing, like I said, since 1966, man, this is the first time in almost two decades that you have a new coach leading the training camp charge. We're going to hear from Mike McCarthy. We're going to hear from Aaron Rodgers. We'll hear from TJ Watt a little bit later on in the program today. But one thing that Mike McCarthy said yesterday in his introductory press conference, if you were looking for the differences between Mike Tomlin and Mike McCarthy, well, the biggest one's got to be the fact that there's not going to be any live tackling at practice this year. He established that immediately. Didn't have to discover that on our own by watching the practices. Just flat out said, we're not going to be doing live tackling this year. And that is definitely a departure from what Mike Tomlin used to bring to the table at Steelers camp. He was big on tackling, emphasis the live tackling drill, thought that that was a great way to get the body ready for the start of the season. And different strokes for different folks, right? Mike McCarthy kind of looking at keeping guys protected more so than getting them ramped up physically for the season. Emphasizing the health of players was a big thing as far as what Mike McCarthy was saying there. So it's certainly going to be different, you know, not having that live tackling portion of practice. Did say that there was going to be goal line. It's not like they're not going to be hitting. Still going to get to figure out what the offensive line configuration looks like and all that fun stuff. But as far as tackling goes, not going to happen this year. Another thing that I thought that was pretty interesting when it came from Mike McCarthy, his press conference yesterday, laying the pecking order down when it came to the quarterback room. Obviously, Aaron Rodgers is going to get his reps with the ones. Twos will be Mason Rudolph, and then the threes will be split between Drew Aller and Will Howard. A little bit of speculation in the offseason if that would be the case, because, hey, OTAs, mini camp, Howard was getting a lot of reps with the twos, but now we know that the pecking order will be Rodgers, Rudolph, and then Howard and Aller, at least to start camp. And I also liked how Mike McCarthy talked about how the room really has to flow both ways. You got to get the starter ready. That's job number one. That's Aaron Rodgers. He needs his reps. But the starters also got to stay in communication with those backups. He really is high on that quarterback room. Both Omar Khan and Mike McCarthy said that they would be open to keeping four quarterbacks on the 53-man, as rare as that might be. But certainly a lot of intrigue in Steelers Nation is wrapped around that quarterback room and what happens with the backup quarterback. A lot of intrigue also with the offensive line, the guys in front of the quarterback. Who's going to be that right tackle? Who's going to be that right guard? We don't know yet, still up in the air. Dylan Cook, Spencer Anderson, they'll be in pole position, at least I think, to start training camp. That's what things were in OTAs and minicamp. But as I just said, threw us a bit of a curveball with the Howard thing. Maybe we'll get a bit of a curveball here with who gets that first crack with first team when it comes to the right side of that offensive line. But those were the two gentlemen that were in the pole position in the offseason workout portion of the offseason for the Steelers. Maxi Honichor, obviously the first round pick this year. Tons of talent there. Barking right up the tree of Dylan Cook at right tackle. And then right guard, you've got Jennings Dunker and Brock Hoffman, a couple of options behind Spencer Anderson. So those position battles are certainly going to be intriguing. And by my money, the most important as far as Steelers position battles are concerned at training camp. You're talking about two starters there on the right side of that offensive line. And a very significant position, of course, especially when you have an elderly quarterback, put it that way. You want to make sure that he's protected very well. The left side of that offensive line looks solid as can be. Troy Fautanu making the move to left tackle. Got to keep an eye on that. Hopefully that goes swimmingly, as well as Mason McCormick making that move with him over to the left side of the line. So you feel good about them as far as what they've brought to the table to the NFL so far, but they still have to make a switch to the other side. Don't think it'll be too hard for them. I like that they're moving as a unit together. I think that helps things out, but we still have to see it play out first in some preseason games and some practices before you fully feel confident. But I think Troy Fautanu is shaping up to be the best offensive lineman on this team. If it's not him, it might just be the center, Zach Frazier. From Frazier to the left, you feel real, real confident. And from Frazier to the right, there's a lot of potential there too. It's just a matter of that potential getting realized maybe sooner than later with your two rookies that could hold down the right side of that line. Some other news with the offensive line on the injury front. Broderick Jones, who missed all of the offseason workout portions, the OTAs and the mini camps, he's been given the thumbs up. He is going to participate. What his role will be remains to be seen. Omar Khan mentioned that he would spell in left tackle some. Maybe that means that they're looking at him as maybe being that swing guy, that first guy off the bench. I don't know, but it's good to see that he's healthy and that he's going to get to at least throw his hat into the ring because, man, if injury was going to dictate that he couldn't participate in training camp with the logjam that they now have in that offensive line and specifically in that tackle room, it could have gotten a little bit tight. Things could have gotten a little bit sticky as far as Broderick Jones is concerned. I'm not making any guarantees that, you know, he's going to make the team anyway, but at least he's going to have a puncher's chance. So that was encouraging to see. And perhaps I'm burying the lead here. The biggest thing about this camp just might be the reunion between Aaron Rodgers and Mike McCarthy. What can Mike McCarthy get out of Aaron Rodgers? I think that is a huge, huge thing that everybody in Pittsburgh and everybody in the NFL world is asking themselves this season. This story is beyond just, you know, the 412. This is a national thing. His farewell season, Aaron Rodgers gets reunited with a coach that he's been with for 13 years, won a Super Bowl with, tons of playoff runs, MVP awards won by Aaron Rodgers under Mike McCarthy. I mean, the success is unassailable. It is a bulletproof resume that those two have. But you still have to see how the time apart will be fixed, how those fences will kind of be mended. And make no mistake about it. It wasn't like kumbaya and rainbows when he left Green Bay, Mike McCarthy, with Aaron Rodgers. But Aaron Rodgers wouldn't have been jumping back into this thing if they hadn't smoothed things over, if they hadn't had good communication, if they didn't think that it was going to work. And I love the fact that Aaron Rodgers is going to be getting to play in a very, very familiar offense. Granted, it's going to have some tweaks to it, no doubt. But a very familiar offense that I think is going to bring out even better play from Aaron Rodgers than he experienced this past season with the Steelers. And it was fine last year, but I think he can take it to another level. And I think Mike McCarthy is going to help unlock that and help take him to another level. But it can't just be all about scheme, right? He's got a nice infusion of talent on that offensive side of the ball that was lacking last year, especially when you look at that receiver room. I mean, no offense to Calvin Austin III, but he was just not good enough as the second option. Now your second option's Michael Pittman Jr. Now you're hoping your third option's going to be Jeremy Bernard, a very skilled rookie that you took this year. Roman Wilson, Rodgers spoke highly of him. Maybe he's your four. Skowronek, very familiar with Rodgers, a reliable player. That's a much, much, much better wide receiver room than last year. Last year, when you had to go out and get an MVS or an Adam Thielen, they dropped right into the number two spot. This year, if you had to get a veteran like that, they'd be fighting for four. They'd be fighting for five, as far as the pecking order is concerned, in the wide receiver room. So that, night and day different. The scheme should be a lot more comfortable and familiar for Aaron Rodgers. I think there's a lot of reason for optimism when it comes to the McCarthy and Rodgers reunion. We'll try to catch up with Labs next. 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
5: Back here on the Morning Camp Report with Tom Offerman and Bob Labriola on the Steelers Audio Network. Lab's very busy man today. It's first day of training camp. He's got some other duties that he's catching up with, so we will catch up with him at some point in the show today. He'll be a normal co-host for me, though, on days that aren't as busy. But it's the first day of camp, you know what I mean? There's other duties that come up. Before we get to Mike McCarthy, we're going to play you his opening press conference of training.

0: I think we were up here on three different occasions, you know, especially to being year one. And they've just done a phenomenal job of everything that's asked. Obviously, the history here, just to see this thing develop from, you know, being up here as a kid in the late 70s. But the new indoor facilities, outstanding. I actually had to use it this morning for our mobility workouts. So we've completed that with the players. So everything went smooth there. But excited to be here. It's a great setup. I mean, the function of it, just the way it flows. You know, 21 days of being here in Latrobe are critical for us. I look at these as foundation days, and we couldn't have a better setting for that. So coming out of the spring, our goal in the off-season program was really just to get the schematic volume and the communication and language, common language, and all that. I felt our guys did a really nice job situationally. I thought we got off to a good start. But this is where it really starts up here. So we have the first week with the ramp-up that the whole league has to do, so we'll start that tomorrow. So the limited practices, you know, more meeting times, more walkthroughs, and things like that. And then we'll get going Monday with the first padded practice with the McAfee Show here. So I know everybody's excited about that. So it'll be a great atmosphere. But it's here, and it's a phenomenal opportunity for our guys. So far, just the preliminary conversations as far as, you know, the health of our team. You know, we have two players on PUP. Frankly, the progress that a number of our guys made over the summer, over these last 5 weeks, has been better than expected. So feel really good about the overall health of the 90-man roster, and looking forward to getting started here. So anything else, Bert?
1: Nope, that's it.
0: Okay.
1: Questions?
0: I'm trying to act like we're connected here, so I'm trying to improve my relationship.
2: How important is it to get up to speed really quickly here in camp?
0: Get up to speed? I think the biggest thing for me, the expectation is, you know, is the competition. You know, this is your play. You got to establish your play style. You know, the identity of the Pittsburgh Steelers is identified back in the 1970s. So you don't get to just carry that forward. So, you know, this gives you the opportunity to get the competition level where it needs to be. You know, get as close to the fire as you possibly can. The connection is very important. Group dynamics of training camp. I mean, being in a dorm room and having, you know, cinder block walls, it's been a minute for me personally. So, I mean, the first night of sleep was good. So just the whole, you know, environment for these guys to be around each other, I think it's important. You see the guys riding their bikes to the first workout over or first meeting over there to the gymnasium area. So just all those things are part of a camp atmosphere. But it'll always be about the depth and the details. I mean, this is why we're here. We're here to come together as a football team, and it's always the depth of the details, because it's the little things. It's the little things you can't really work on in the spring. Really, the little things you can't even work on until you get to next week, because the little things turn into big things, and that's on both sides of the fence. So, you know, we try to train in a perfect environment, but you don't achieve greatness with perfection. You know, football is 11 on 11. You have to overcome adversity from one play to the next, and all. So this is as close to the fire as we can get, and so that's really what I'm looking forward.
3: Mike, a lot of your players have referenced detail with your coaches. How long have you been maniacal about that thing, and why?
0: You know, I think it's probably, you know, I think like a lot of us, it's you know, it goes back to how you're raised. I've been over the top blessed with the coaches that I've been able to learn from, the veteran players that I've been able to learn from as a young coach. So, you know, and I could give you, you know, there's so many quotes, and one that's always stuck in my mind from Marty Schottenheimer is, you know, when times of crisis, think of players, not plays. And that's, I think, so much is made of scheme, but the relative part of scheme is it's, you know, a lot of us run the same plays as far as how it looks, conceptually it draws up, but it's taught differently. The techniques, the detail, the connection, the timing, the time clocks, you know, all those things. So I think that's football. I think that's sports. You know, we all look at something and see it a little differently. And success first comes from being consistent. You know, we got to be consistent in everything we do. We want to knock on the door every single year to bring the Super Bowl trophy home. We're not just trying to win one more. We're trying to win them all. I mean, if you're going to take that approach, that's not a quote. That's an example. Okay, that's trying to make a point here. But you have to have that consistency in your detail.
2: Mike, Omar talked just to us, you know, Broderick's expected to practice tomorrow.

0: You say Broderick?
1: Yeah, Broderick Jones. Okay. And saying that, you know, we want to be safe with his progress and taking steps forward. What is the urgency for you guys to get him back involved and be able to evaluate him to see if he can start again for you guys being a first-round pick here?
0: Well, that's one of the guys, you know, I talked about it. That was great news to see that he was cleared by both, you know, by both doctors. So that was excellent. I think it speaks volume for Broderick and what he's been doing here the last couple of months. So I just think, like anything, you know, when a player comes off of the medical clearance, I mean, it's, you know, you can't just go to 100 mile an hour. So, and I think you'll see that in how his reps go and so forth. But, you know, Broderick is a, you know, start. He's been a starter here. He gives us position flex. We have a 90 man roster. I'm looking for 68 guys to come out of this. That's, you know, my goal is always when I'm in training camp is, you know, 68 players, you know, obviously 53 players on the active roster. But, you know, Broderick is he's a starter. He's a starter level player. He has position flexibility, and that's how we'll get him started.
2: Do you envision using him primarily at right or left, or how do you kind of divvy up?
0: We're going to work him back in, you know, that'll be identified as we get going here.
3: Yeah. Mike, what's the impact of not having Jalen the first couple of weeks, Ramsey the first couple of weeks? Are there concerns as you get closer to the season?
0: I wouldn't say there's concerns. I think once again, you talk about, you know, a great player. I've always admired Jalen from across the field. But he's wired like a coach, you know, so his involvement, his engagement is going to be important, not really for him, because, you know, we all need it, because, you know, he wants to be out there, and but really the connection with the others. I mean, this thing's not about 11-on-11, especially the defensive backfield. You know, he's a multiple position player, so but we got to be smart. You know, he's played a lot of football. You know, we want to have a hell of a camp. You know, physicality, you know, stressing, you know, hitting the stress points that we want to hit. We want to be smart about it, but we want to take all the football with us. You know, we don't want to leave anything back here. So that's what I think about when I'm thinking about, does a guy go, you know, how hard, you know, what are you going to do in this drill? I think I've been fortunate. I think I've done every drill in football. So, you know, which drills you do, you know, the science behind the drills, you know, how the players fit in that. And so those are the conversations you have continuous, and, you know, and you got to be smart with your players.
4: When DK was in here earlier with us, when DK talked to us, he talked about the connectivity with Aaron Rodgers and the conversations and communication with him being better this year and year two. Once the ball is snapped, though, what have you studied from DK that you see that you can get even more out of him in year two as a Steeler?
0: Oh, I think, you know, number one, you just start with his route tree. You know, he's a matchup problem. You know, if you put him on the backside of 3-by-1, you know, you better help him back. You better give some help for him. So, you know, you want to move him around a little more. You know, so, but you can see that their time clock is, you know, being new. Them two played here last year, and I know it was their first year, but I was impressed with their timing together in the spring and the OTAs. So we just want to continue to grow off of that, because DK can change games.
5: Mike, are you guys tackling team drills?
0: Will we tackle in team drills? We won't do live tackling. No, I've done live tackling in the past, and I think it was kind of where I touched on just briefly is, you know, every drill's been evaluated. There's a GPS component behind everything that we do. You know, there's more stress that we need to apply to our training situations than just going to the ground. The footwork's the priority. It always will be about the feet and everything that we do, whether it's tackling, blocking, you know, ball security, all those things. So the footwork component about it is important. You have to assess stress in everything you do. That's I look at it as one of the primary responsibilities of being a head coach, and one of the primary focal points of being in charge of the training regimen for your football team. So tackling is a good way to go. I've done it. But I feel like, you know, we'll be able to get it done in other, you know, ways of training, particularly in our tackling drills, in the team drills. So injuries are part of the game, you know, and I think you clearly got to do the best you can, and it's a judgment. You try to reduce risk, but we will not live tackle you know, we'll have goal line, but we won't live tackle. And that's one of the harder drills to get that done.
6: Wait, you don't write anything down after conversations?
7: This is Pocket. I never go anywhere without it.
0: You know, so, but we will definitely save that for the preseason games.
8: What's your philosophy in terms of practicing in maybe more the middle of the day as opposed to late afternoon when it's usually, at least in this part of the country, it's hotter than it is maybe at noon, 1 o'clock?
0: I'll make sure I understand what you're trying to ask me. You say it's better to
8: practice is early, like this is earlier than this group has been used to. Like Mike used to run at 1:30 to 3:30. You're going from like 11:30 to 1:30, and that's historically what you've done. I'm just wondering, is there a philosophy behind having practice maybe at that time of day?
0: Yeah, I mean, obviously your philosophy behind it, because that's the way I've done it. Setup is very similar. There's a lot that goes into it, you know. How much time you have between the meetings? I don't believe in just having a plan and dusting off. There's a systematic approach to everything that we do. I like to get up in the morning. I believe in regularity. That's the way my father raised me. You get your heavy lifting done in the morning. You get up, you get them going. So our first team meeting will be at 7:30. I believe in starting early. We want to get in there. We want to have our meetings. The commitment that we've had in the off season gives us the ability to not meet as long in the mornings because the guys, they did the work in the spring. They paid the price of learning this scheme. So we'll be more like when I talk to the team, we won't install. We'll recall. All right. So we'll have a recall meeting in the morning. We'll have a walkthrough over there in the gymnasium. And then we'll get up and go get it. Let's go. Let's go practice. Because that's the most important part of the day is when we hit that practice field. So that's why we practice when we practice. If I felt like they were ready to go and I could have everybody, all 90, ready, I'd practice at 7:30. Because it's the priority. I mean, that's the most important thing we do is practice. So let's get them in there. Let's get them ready. Let's get out there and get it. And so then you got to have the rest recovery component to it. Plus, you'll see more video cameras out there than you've ever seen. All right. So capturing that video is critical to this environment. So we'll get the players a chance to go, weight room, lunch, coaches will watch the tape. And then that's probably the second most important part of the day is watching that tape. These players need to see taping themselves. I talked about it with the staff meeting last night. The training camp video, still today, it's been like this for 30-plus years. It's the best video of the year. It's the best video of the year. We'll be cutting this video up for training camps, off-season program for as long as I'm here. There'll be plays and schemes and situations that will happen out here in the next 21 days. We'll be able to teach off of for a long time. That's been my experience. So, point is, let's practice. That's why I practice at 11, and I want to have plenty of time to watch that tape. And then, when we're done, we want to go walk our time. And the CBA has been awesome because they only give you 11 hours to do it. So we're going to get that done, and then get them off to dinner, and then they got the night to do their thing.
9: What should we expect from a backup quarterback competition?
0: Yeah. Well, I think the obvious, we have four quarterbacks, and I know that's been the precedent here. They've carried four in camp for a while. I've done both. I've been more three in camp since the CBA, the training, because it is tougher to get the reps in the in the team periods at 7-on-7s just because of the numbers. The quarterback school really helps us. We have mock games that we do later in the day. That helps. We call it two spot where you work two at a time, so that definitely helps. Aaron will take the ones. Mason will start out with the second group, and Drew and or Will and Drew will take take that third group rep. So that's the way we'll start, and we'll just we'll just watch as we go. I'd really like the room. I've never really looked at it as, second and third. You got to get your starter ready, and the responsibility to get the starter ready is not only on the quarterback coach and the play caller, but it's also on the other quarterbacks, and then the starter's responsibility is to make sure those other three are connected because the room has to, we got to move the room along, okay? We know what the starter can do. okay? But we got to make sure he's ready to go. So he's got to get his reps. And if it's 50%, great. If it's 40, awesome. And if it's 60, that's what it'll be. Obviously, with his relationship, our relationship, and his experience level, you know, that's, you know, he's going to have a hand in that. So, but we need to get the other three to grow, especially the two young puppies. So that'll be the approach.
5: Is keeping four an option?
0: I'm sorry?
5: Is keeping four an option?
0: Well, why it wouldn't be?
5: You're not philosophically opposed?
0: I'm not philosophically opposed to keeping the best players. That's to me, that's the hardest day for a head coach, you know, because when you get down to 53 and it's a great spot to be in, and you're sitting there and you got 54, 55, hopefully in great, you know, really good year, you got 58 guys, you say, this is how I do it. I've always known it. It's like, who deserves to be on the 53? And then that, now you gotta figure out, you know, who's 54 and who's 55, who maybe perform better than 51, 52, and 53. So that's why you have camp. That's why we're up here to compete. That's what the 21 days will give us a great look into that, too. So I think all four of those guys, you know, if you're picking a team today, will be definitely part of that 53 conversation.
2: Mike, when you're in your first year, what's most important for you to establish here as you begin your first
0: year? I mean, so much. Because it's year one, you know, it's a, you know, our process, number one, but the systems that run the process. We have to get the systems taught. Everybody does it a little differently. It's never exactly the same. So I have to do a really good job of communicating, making it clear every single day what the expectations are, doing the corrections, make sure we continue to grow, creating opportunities, you know, you know, there's always times where you feel like you may not have created enough opportunity for a certain guy or two. That's always a big challenge at training camp. Just thinking about some of the things I was, you know, looking at yesterday. So just hitting all those targets. But I think the biggest thing is to come out of here ready to win games. You know, that's with the you know, the competitive nature. Because when I get down to the real stuff, there's two things I really only care about is the play style of my football team and the production, and that's how you win. So everything that goes into getting that, that's what I'll be grinding on.
2: Well, Aaron said during OTA that this would be his last year. This would probably be his last year playing. We just talked to DK Metcalf, and he said, well, that's just something guys say. Maybe he doesn't get hit and he wants to come back another year. Are you approaching this like it's his last season, like it's Aaron's last season?
0: I think those conversations are really so personal. I think, you know, obviously known him since the beginning. When you get to that point in life and you get into the fourth quarter of a career, you do reflect. And I think he's just, you know, those are honest answers to your question. So, but yeah, I can't speak on you know, where exactly he is, but you know, I think the biggest thing is, you know, where he's at in life, and you know, I've watched him grow, and you know, both you know, personally and professionally, and you know, his personal life is growing, and you know, and this is such a selfish profession. I mean, let's be honest. You know, my youngest is 15 today. I'm missing a birthday party to hang out with this jag off, you know. So I mean, it's you know, so it's, you know, you miss those things, you know. So happy birthday, Izzy. So he's 15 and 8, but you know, and I'm sure when he's at 42, he's having, you know, a lot of thoughts about where he is personally.
10: Two more questions.
2: Having been here with Aaron since the beginning, what does it mean for you to be a part of this last year, if it is indeed?
0: It's special. Yeah, there's no doubt about it. That's trust me, that's not lost on me. Every day, I think it's super cool that I get to line up with him one more time.
1: Mike, when we talked to DK, he told us that that you know, there's an increased sense of communication with the other receivers between, you know, him, mm-hmm. Michael, Roman, and everyone. Is that, and he said that they're talking a lot more than last year. Was last year he would let the guys sort of come to him. Is that something that you talked with him about, or anyone talking about, as far as like, hey, we need, you know, your leadership to step up here to make these connections more?
0: I mean, you know, that's really a point for, you know, for DK to make. But I can't really comment how it was last year. But I do. I love the way he's, you know, he comes in. He's in phenomenal shape. You know, he showed up. He was ready to go. I mean, the first snap of competitive, in the first competitive drill, the 7-on-7. You know, he goes 60 for on the fade route. So I mean, he's ready to go, and I think he feels really good about, you know, the scheme, the design, you know, the detail of it. And because at the end of the day, it's the connection between the players, and, you know, because this game's about time clocks, you know, and he's I just think he's in a really good space. You know, just it's new for me to work with him, but I've been very, very impressed with DK Metcalf from the first day that he showed up here, especially in the OTAs.
11: That's Steelers head coach Mike McCarthy speaking with the media following the Steelers moving in yesterday at the beginning of Steelers training camp. First practice happens today in just about an hour or so from now. We'll catch up with Bob Labriola when we come back here on the Morning Camp Report. It's Tom Opferman and Bob Labriola on Steelers Nation Radio, part of the Steelers Audio Network.
12: Have an accident now. It's just off the Parkway East as you're heading on that area to Beachwood Boulevard. That's where you're going to find some congestion with a lane restriction. Heading in on the Parkway West, it's slow top of the hill to the tunnels. I'm Bonnie Diver, Total Traffic.
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28: Back here on the Morning Camp Report, Tom Offerman, and we have found the man that we have been waiting for, Bob Labriola. Labs, I know sometimes that cafeteria food, it can just be too enticing, right? You couldn't pull yourself away?
29: Well, my wake-up call was a little late, and then I got stuck at the omelet station. So, you know, I will only eat organic free-range eggs.
28: Of course.
29: So they had to send off for more of those. But, yeah, you know, here we are again. I'm sitting in the same seat, looking at the same view, the St. Vincent, I think that's called topiary, cut into the hill right directly across from me. The fields look great. There are some new additions I think that St. Vincent College made for, you know, their own football games here at Chucknell Field. There is a nice line, you know, of people waiting for them to be released into the prime autograph positions. And, you know, it looks pretty normal.
28: It looks pretty normal, but we talked about this on our award-winning podcast, Asked and Answered, Labs, building up to training camp. It is a lot of difference when it comes to this camp compared to what we've been used to for almost two decades. The setting has not changed in almost half a century, but now you have a new head coach heading things up. And we played his press conference in the segment before, Labs, before you joined us. And I think the big takeaway that everybody has from yesterday and what Mike McCarthy said was that there won't be any live tackling anymore.
29: Yeah, and, you know, then I also you know, wonder how that trickle down is in terms of the amount of hitting. No one asked him about backs on backers as an example. So there's still a lot of things, for me anyway, that are up in the air, you know, it creates an interesting vibe for this camp that you really haven't had in a while. It comes with, you know, the new coach, new systems, his new procedures starting for this training camp. You know, there got to be a little bit of a sense, you know, with Mike Tomlin towards the end, you know, 19 years in a row, it was a little bit of a humdrum thing. You knew what to expect. Yeah. You knew what to expect that day. You could pretty much predict what was going to happen the next day. You knew how the night practice was going to unfold, what he would and wouldn't do there. And it was the same thing with Bill Cowher. You know, coaches get into their rhythm. They find things that they like. They find things that are successful. They eliminate the things that were not. And so, you know, as their tenure continues, they just, you know, settle into their routine. Whether that's good for the players or not, I don't know. But I do think that the change will have an immediate sense of energizing everyone. With around the Steelers, I'm not just talking about the players. Certainly the coaches are all new, but, you know, staff as well. This training camp, I won't say everyone's on pins and needles because that's really overstating it. Mike McCarthy is not that kind of he's not one of those maniac kind of guys that you got to, you know, worry about him, you know, tearing your eyebrows off.
0: There's no walking on eggshells here, yes.
29: Right. But again, as I said, there's some differences, and I think that you know, people who come to camp, Steelers fans who come to camp this summer, if they have been regular attendees of training camps in the recent past, I think they're going to notice a difference. As I, you know, Mike Pursuta and I were on the DVE DVE Rocks training camp show last night. And the word that we both used a lot of times was interesting. I think this is going to be a very interesting summer up here.
0: Now, it is funny to me, and I'll even apply that same word to this, interesting to me that the one guy who has familiarity with a Mike McCarthy training camp and a year under his belt of a Steelers training camp is the starting quarterback Aaron Rodgers, right? He's the one that can kind of walk in both worlds here. He knows what to expect. He knows what was here at Pittsburgh last year, and then he knows what McCarthy used to bring to the table in Green Bay. I'm sure there's been some tweaks from now and then, but I'm sure there's a lot of the same stuff that Rodgers is like, ah, oh, this is like riding a bike. I remember it. That's so valuable to me, Labs. Obviously, the quarterback, the starting quarterback, is the extension of the coach onto the field, and you can't get a better extension than someone like Aaron Rodgers, and he's so familiar with what McCarthy wants.
29: Right, and the other thing that to add to that, to make it even more of a good thing overall, is Aaron Rodgers' season here with the Steelers in 2025 earned him the respect of everyone in that locker room.
0: Yes.
29: And most of them are still here. And so, I think one of the reasons, this is my opinion, one of the reasons that Aaron Rodgers is back, I think, is that in the exit meetings that the players had following the 2025 season, so many of them spoke so highly.
0: Yes.
29: Of Aaron Rodgers, a player, a teammate, you know, all of those things, a professional. And so he already has that built in, I'm trying to think of the word now, that built in trust of his teammates, respect of his teammates. And so if he does have anything to say or ideas to propose or words of encouragement or whatever to offer to those teammates, I think that they will be very receptive.
0: We'll get more into the quarterback position around the corner after our next break, talk some of that backup quarterback battle, and we also have the man himself, Aaron Rodgers. He took to the podium yesterday, so we'll hear some of his comments as well. Still got about over 30 minutes to go here with us at the training camp report before we hand things off to Ed Troop, Brian Badko, and Chris Adamski for the rest of our marathon coverage here on Steelers Nation Radio, part of the Steelers Audio Network. We're with you until 6 p.m. today. All the time the Steelers have practiced, we are giving you coverage here on Steelers Nation Radio. We'll be back in just a moment on the Steelers Audio Network.
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10: 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And boy, oh boy, do they have a lot to say about it. 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
0: Back on the training camp report, the morning camp report with Tom Offerman and Bob Labriola. Going to hear from quarterback one Aaron Rodgers and what he had to say on moving day in just a second. But Labs, before we get to that, let's focus on the guys underneath Rodgers on the depth chart in that position battle for quarterback two. Mike McCarthy laid the pecking order out at the podium yesterday. Rodgers obviously will run with the ones. Rudolph will run with the twos to start camp. And then Aller and Howard will split time with the threes. I think some people were a little surprised by that because Howard had some time with the twos and OTAs and minicamp. But you and I both know training camp's a whole different beast than OTAs and minicamp.
29: Yeah, and, you know, the other thing I think that fans should understand is when you list the quarterback as number two, it's not only the quarterback who is number two, but everyone he is out there with is number two, okay? So I think it's a little bit important to start this process with a proven guy, you know, a professional. He's been there. He's a been there, done that guy, and I think he offers more stability and more predictability for Mike McCarthy and the coaching staff, Mason Rudolph, I mean, than either Will Howard or Drew Aller. And so, you know, fans and us might be most interested in watching how the quarterback thing plays out, and that is going to play out. And I think the most important part of that is going to be the preseason games. But in the meantime, you're also trying to get whoever you're considering your second group of receivers, the second running back, the second offensive line, you know, all of those people. You want them to be able to show you what you want to see to evaluate their progress or not. And so you start out with Mason Rudolph. And then you see, I mean, if it's a situation that turns out where you know, Will Howard or Drew Aller shows a lot, you know, you can adjust it. Because as Mike Tomlin always said, you know, you have a depth chart, but they can change. And so just because Mason Rudolph is starting at number two today doesn't mean he's going to be here in that spot a week from now.
0: And you know, I think people need to remind themselves, Will Howard still has not taken a competitive snap at the NFL level. It might not be the best for him to just throw him into the proverbial fire of we're going to run with the twos and all the backups are looking at you now to make sure that you're up to snuff so that they can get their training camp reps in and make sure that they're successful as well to carve out their spot on the team. You know, that's a lot to ask of Will Howard. It's still okay to ease him into things, as exciting as he might be and how ahead of the curve as he might be in terms of some of the coach's eyes.
29: Yeah, I mean, in the the coach needs to have his decisions met with credibility, you know, by everybody else. And the players know, you know, for example, you know, veterans who might be listed with the twos for the purpose of training camp. I mean, they know who, whether the quarterback is capable of handling the things that need to be handled for them, as you mentioned, to show what they need to show to be evaluated, because the twos at other positions are competing maybe to be moved up to the ones. And so you just need, this is the way to do it. I mean, it's the smart thing. It's the veteran thing. It shows that, you know, Mike McCarthy is a proven NFL coach. And this kind of decision to me just kind of puts an exclamation point on that.
0: Well, if all things go according to plan too for the 2026 season, none of these guys are going to be taking a single snap except for maybe some mop-up duty when the Steelers are up by five or six touchdowns in the fourth quarter. Aaron Rodgers is your quarterback one. There's no position battle or question when it comes to that. He caught up with the media yesterday for move-in day. Let's take a listen to what QB1 had to say ahead of his final NFL season.
4: If I can start by asking something that we probably should ask last time we talked. You mentioned
1: that this was it. I guess what led you to that decision, and why did you want to share it before the season started?
4: I don't know. Somebody asked me about it. I don't remember what the context was, but yeah, this is it.
1: You know, I guess why? What is it? Why is this it?
4: I thought last year might be it, and then Mike got hired, and I talked to the wife, and she said, "You can do one more year." So I said, "Well, see if it works out," and then it kind of all came together.
6: You just talked to DK earlier, and he said, "Well, you know, saying it's the last year might just be something guys did. You don't take it this year, you want to come back another year." Do you think you'll have any kind of debate, or
4: no, zero debate. Zero.
7: What's the biggest thing that excites you about having McCarthy coach again?
4: Well, just the history. We got 13 years together. Got a long, long track record of success and playoff run, Super Bowl championship, and then just the full circle, seeing each other now where we're at in life. I think I'm the same age that he was when he got hired in Green Bay, so. That's a nice full circle moment for both of us.
7: Is there something philosophically or schematically that you guys particularly click with? Do you see the game the same way? Do you attack it the same way?
4: Yeah, the West Coast offense, which is basically gone in the NFL, other than what Mike's doing.
8: Aaron, how do you view the significance of that trip you guys took out west? DP was talking about the camaraderie. What do you think comes out of that? How it impacts you guys as a group? Mm-hmm.
4: I think a lot is made about those trips. I think probably overblown at times. The most important chemistry is as the season gets going, for sure. But you know, the thing I will say is that you spend 6 months with guys every single day, then you go on a trip for 4 days, and you, after the trip, you felt like, man, I didn't even know these guys before these 4 days. So it was good bonding around the campfire. Good. You know, activities out we were at, and got out on the river and fished and did some things and rode some horses, and we had a good time.
9: One thing DK did say is that a goal of his is to increase his communication with you during the course of the week and your connectivity, so what you talked about during the week manifests on Sunday. Once the ball is snapped, what more do you think you can get out of DK this year, and how can that relationship grow once the game begins?
4: Oh, I don't know. I mean, this is what this training camp is for. I think we had a nice start in the OTAs. I thought he was super productive. He actually greeted me last night at the dorms. He's my roommate again, which I was excited about. He helped me unload my stuff. So I'd say we're in a real good place as far as our friendship. He looks incredible. He said he's about his normal weight, but he's lower body fat percentage. You know, DK is a rare specimen. I think he likes the offense, likes the opportunities that he saw in the OTAs, and just about find a way to, you know, get on the same page in this second year together in training camp as we get going, and, you know, not put any crazy expectations on what it has to look like at certain times. The most important thing, like you said, is the communication, and I think it's been really good.
9: Last year you didn't really take many hitting practices off. A lot of veteran quarterbacks don't do that necessarily. Is that important to you, and do you expect this year to be any different? Do you expect to pay more, or are you out there?
4: I'd like a couple of days off. I already told the boss that, but some of the things working against me is he was with me forever and he knows how much I love to practice, which I do. So I think it's a little push and pull. I'm not sure what the final decision was. Actually, Mike T had some days slotted for me to be off, and then we had some rain out practices, so he counted those gym, you know, walkthroughs as my days off. So I would like a couple. That'd be nice.
8: Mike McCarthy's talked to us a couple times about his QB school. Just what do you remember as a young quarterback about going through that, and what some of the benefits might have been?
4: Yeah, there's a lot of benefits. You know, I did it with Tom Arth my first time. Now he's my coach. Tom, I've said this before, prettiest heel-toe drop I've ever seen. I still like to remind him of that, how he used to just make me look bad every single day. And, you know, it was a crazy workout back then, just the two of us doing 45 minutes nonstop. So, one, it got us in shape. Two, you know, you're doing stuff you don't normally do, like jump rope, which I think is really important, kind of footwork thing. There's quick feet in that, and then the drill work is working on, throwing on the run from different angles and different, targets you're looking at. So it's way different though. The QB school, whatever he's calling it now, is not what it was back then. I mean, that was March 15th. That was 3 days a week. That was going overtime sometimes. But the QB profile that he does do, I think, is a good learning tool for all young quarterbacks. But they missed out on the real work back then when the rules were different.
7: And once you decide you want to play, you have to assess whether you think you still can to your standard. And how do you do that?
4: Yeah, for sure. I mean, it's get back into the workout, see how the body feels, and then...
2: Perfect timing.
4: To throw and see how the arms respond. And the arm has never been an issue really in all my 20 plus years playing, and before that never really had any arm issues, light soreness early in camp, maybe the first couple days, but never any issues with that. It's just a leg. So I did my usual, spend a lot of time with my body work folks and trying to lengthen muscles and open things up and feel better. And then obviously I wanted to feel like I could come out in OTAs and have the rhythm at the time and throw it. And I feel like OTAs went really smooth. And, we'll see how camp goes. Obviously, it's always like ups and downs, and it's way more scrutinized than it used to be back in the day. So, there'll be a new learning curve for all of us as we get into it. But I feel like by the second week, we'll start to hit our stride.
11: Can you expect it to feel any different knowing that it's your last time around as you're going through things?
4: I mean, I thought it might. Like last year, it felt way more dramatic to me. Like, oh, it's my last, arrival to training camp. And this year, it doesn't feel anything. I really don't. I'm just happy to be out here with the guys. Good to see some of their faces I haven't seen in a while. Good to see the six guys that went on the trip with us again. I feel like there's like a tighter bond. They'll have to bring in some of the other guys who weren't at that trip. But it was good.
2: With that trip last year, you guys went to Malibu, you hosted everyone. How did you decide where you went this year, and where were you exactly in the Wild West?
4: A lot of the guys wanted a Malibu trip. They wanted to go to Nobu. They wanted to see the dolphins. They wanted to put their feet in the sand. And so this spring, I said, hey, what do you guys want to do this time? And they said experience. And we want to do an experience. I said, okay, what are you talking about? You want to go to Hawaii or something? Or he said, no, we want to go to the mountains. We want to do a ranch thing. So I did a lot of research and found a couple of places, and then this place came available, and we're very thankful to the person that made that happen. I'm not allowed to speak on where it is, any of that thing, but it was a great time.
11: Aaron, what is your number one area that you would like to improve on going into this year?
4: I mean, I don't know. I work on stuff every single day. I have to think about that. It's day one. I'm just coming out of getting my passport renewal. So, that was my main goal today, was to make sure I can go to France. So I think we're going to be locked in on that. But I'll be working on things every single day. It's more just, it's a different offense. So there's different terminology. Mike was flexible in changing a few things in the spring, but it'll be a work in progress with the offense.
12: Aaron, Mike has a history of his teams throwing at the highest rates on first downs in the NFL. It's a change of pace for what the Steelers have been of recently. What are the key elements that you guys need to achieve to make that and be one of those better teams at throwing on first down?
4: We got to be under center. And get the action game going and the movement game going. So, but it starts under center. I think some of the best offenses in the league are not shotgun happy. They're not too shotgun happy. Obviously, in third down, you give me a shotgun. But the more you can be under center in first, second down, I think is really important to being efficient on those downs as well.
13: Aaron, how different is a Mike McCarthy training camp to maybe some of the other ones that you've participated in over the course of your career?
4: Well, you got to understand, like, I was with Mike in 2006, and that was back when you could do double days. So we had 2-1, 2-1, alternating. My first year was was double days for the first couple weeks of camp. So training camp's way different. It's way easier. It's like a mental grind. It's not a physical grind the way it used to be. Now, knowing Mike and his Pittsburgh grit background, I'm sure he's going to try and make some gagger practices out there. But the rules are in place where there's a certain time frame. I don't know if it's 2 hours and 20 minutes or 2:30 or something. Back then, we used to joke about how quarterbacks would be on the field like 20 minutes before practice. We'd have a 3 hour and 15 minute practice. We'd get into the real practice, like an hour and 45 in, because it'd be so much individual work. And those were real practices. Those were not a whole lot of fun. So I'm not sure what the Mike McCarthy training camp practice will be like, but I know that the OTAs were crisp. You guys saw them out there. It was crisp. Things are moving fast in and out of team periods, and I expect more of the same.
0: Steelers starting quarterback Aaron Rodgers talking to the media yesterday ahead of Steelers move-in day. First practice coming up in just a little bit for the Steelers, first of the acclimation period. You'll see Aaron Rodgers on the field for year two as a Pittsburgh Steeler and his final season in the NFL. When we come back, Labs and I will talk about some of the guys that are starting this season on the PUP list and a key figure who has avoided the PUP list at the beginning of camp. That's next on the Training Camp Report on Steelers Nation Radio, part of the Steelers Audio Network.
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0: A lot of people might not know that, other than covering the Steelers as great as he has for as long as he has, Bob Labriola in his spare time is also a meteorologist. And we really tap into those skills up at St. Vincent College for training camp. Bring on meteorologist Labs to give us the lowdown on what the weather's going to look like.

0: of humor about when it rains in Latrobe, if it's going to rain. But, you know, the temperature is a balmy 78 degrees, which, you know, for Latrobe in, you know, late July, early August, it's, I can't remember very many days where the high temperature was in the high 70s. I did walk past Max Starks in the lobby of Benedict Hall, and I saw Max with the big hoodie on. And you can tell from that that he is from Arizona, because it's probably like a 30-degree temperature change for him.
1: He's going from 180 from, or whatever.
0: Right, yeah. So, but he was still wearing shorts, so he's acclimating. It's acclimation period for more than just the, you know, just the players on the field.
1: Well, a couple of guys won't be able to participate in the acclimation period. Two notable names on the PUP list to start training camp, and one notable name who avoided it. But before we get to him, Joey Porter Jr. on the PUP list and Jalen Ramsey on the PUP list. So two of the premier corners for the Pittsburgh Steelers will start camp on the sidelines.
0: Yeah, you know, Jalen Ramsey is a veteran. He's a proven guy. You know, his absence from this early portion, I think I wouldn't be too concerned about that. You know, this will also allow him to concentrate on getting his body ready for the season. Mm-hmm. The Joey Porter Jr. thing kind of was announced later yesterday than the other PUP decisions. Hey, there's the contract thing. I don't know what's behind it. I'm not a doctor. I am a meteorologist, but I am not a doctor. And so I'm not going to comment on, you know, what might have happened there, what might be the reason for that move. But he is starting on PUP as well. He is here, and I'm sure that he will be doing everything that you can do, you know, in terms of physically getting his body ready, participating in meetings, etc.
1: And the one man who was able to avoid the PUP list was Broderick Jones. And that was a bit up in the air, Labs, because he was not able to participate in minicamp or OTAs. Some question as to what Broderick was going to be able to do at training camp. And if he wasn't going to be able to go, that really put him behind the eight ball, even though he was a first-round pick just a few years ago. But luckily for him, he has cleared. He's good to go. He will be in the mix as far as that offensive line position battles are concerned.
0: Right, and you're looking at, since he has been cleared to practice, I would surmise that the issues with his neck have been cleared by the doctors sufficiently for him to participate in football activity as it exists here at this part of training camp. So that's just an additional offensive tackle, young, talented offensive tackle with starting experience in the NFL, who was added to the depth chart. Now, all of a sudden, you're not looking only at Dylan Cook and rookie Max Ihonichor as your guys on the right side. Broderick Jones could be added to that as well. Maybe that causes some shuffling with the other two guys in terms of which end of the offensive line they end up working on. But to me, that's a huge piece of good news for the Steelers and their offensive line.
1: Without question, and a huge piece of good news for Broderick Jones too, Labs, because I mean, he was going to be up against it. You're coming up on a contract year. You still haven't established yourself as a starter in this league. Really haven't established yourself in this league at all. So if he was going to miss any time at training camp, that was just going to be a death sentence.
0: Yeah, it would have certainly complicated his life at the professional level this year.
1: Well, we start to finally find out about this team and how it's going to take shape today with their first practice. Pads don't come on until next Monday, but we still see Steelers football in action today at St. Vincent College. For Bob Labriola, I'm Tom Opferman. Do not go anywhere, though. We're handing it off to Ed Troop and Brian Badko up next. They hand it off to King and Starks. You got Wes and Williamson later on in the day. It is marathon coverage all the way up until 6 p.m. here on Steelers Nation Radio, part of the Steelers Audio Network.
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11: Smile, buddy.
10: Come on, smile. Oh, honey, he's still not smiling.
11: Maybe he's not a smiler.
10: Yeah, maybe he's just not a happy baby.
11: Maybe he's just being a boy. 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
10: 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Oh, poor baby. 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
16: It's finally here. A new era officially begins in Latrobe with Mike McCarthy's first camp, Aaron Rodgers' last, and plenty of position battles already taking shape before we get to the first snap for the first practice today. Hello, everyone. Live from St. Vincent College in beautiful Westmoreland County, Unity Township, home of the St. Vincent Bearcats. It's Steelers training camp, officially day number one, that will get started here in just a little bit, about a half hour to 45 minutes before practice number one begins with the heat acclimation, which will take place the next 4 days, and then full pads next Monday after the team is off this upcoming Sunday. I am Ed Troop alongside Chris Adamski. Brian Bacco will join us here shortly. We are on Steelers Nation Radio, part of the Steelers Audio Network. And Chris, it's good to be back with you. And we have an exciting day here from Latrobe because the players reported yesterday. There's a handful of storylines, which we'll get to in the next 2 hours. But it's practice day number one when the team officially takes the field for the first time.
17: It's always a big day, no matter what. Every year, practice day number one is the start of a new season, start of a new camp, start of the, it's really the first, certainly the first time the general public in person gets to see these the newest players, all the draft picks, all the free agent signings. But obviously, this year's it's that much more so. It's the start of a new era in a lot of ways. It's a new coach. There's a lot of unknowns. Like, it's going to be interesting watching this practice as we're on right now in terms of what's going to be different, what sort of just the tempo. We've heard so much talked about. The famous quote so far over summer was TJ Watt saying there's no benches during practice, and just the tempo, and there's purpose, and there it's really meticulously planned out in a way that the players aren't used to, the Steelers and players aren't used to. So it's going to be fun to see how, what kind of practices we, what drills we see, things like that, and what's different, what's the same. And of course, yes, also get to see a Maxi Honitor, a Jeremy Bernard, or even like a Jamel Dean, a veteran that we haven't seen much in person before. So it's an exciting day. You're right.
16: Chris, the biggest storyline to come out of yesterday was probably the pup list, right? The physically unable to perform list. A few names make their way on as players showed up here in Latrobe yesterday. Dante Kent, a defensive back, draft pick from a few years back that has struggled to get on the field the last few years due to injury. The Steelers were hoping that he was going to be able to turn that corner coming into this training camp, and that's not the case, at least here at the beginning, as he's going to start this camp on the PUP, pup list, as they like to call it. The biggest names on there, though, are Jalen Ramsey and Joey Porter Jr. that are going to start this camp without being able to participate. Jalen Ramsey apparently tweaking his knee, knee injury during mini camp. And then Joey Porter Jr., a back injury. That's the rumor. Nothing official from the Steelers there. But he will also, along with Jalen Ramsey and Dante Kent, start this training camp on the sideline.
17: Yeah, it's obviously it's the first practice, a long way to go. These are veteran type players that don't necessarily, that doesn't mean because they're not going to be able to go here at the start of camp that they'll affect the season. But there's a little bit of disappointment just selfishly because we were going to watch and see how is Patrick Graham. We'll see little hints today, little morsels of how the first team defense lines up in an 11-on-11. And was Ramsey for sure going to be the slot nickel guy? Was he going to be back at safety? Was it snap to snap change, which is what you kind of expect? And obviously, Joey Porter Jr. you can make a case. He's their best defensive player. Probably, maybe not yet, but I think down the road, maybe 5 years from now, you'll say he'll be kind of the face of this defense in some way. So it's just a point not seeing him there. But again, first day at camp, but it's no reason for alarm to think anybody won't be ready by September 13th.
16: We'll let the conspiracy theorists out there in Steelers Nation take the narrative of Joey Porter Jr.'s contract not being done up to this point, but he's not a hold in. He's technically on the PUP list. That's where the Steelers are with him with that back injury. So maybe it was a coincidence that both of those occurred. I'm not sure. I'm not here to have that conversation, but facts are facts. He's one of three players that will not start off training camp participating, especially today. It's helmets only today here from St. Vincent. And again, practice slated for 11 a.m., which is about 20, 22 minutes away from this point. We can tell you a little bit about what's going on the practice field here in the next 2 hours, Chris, but we can't get into specifics because that's a no-no. The NFL doesn't want you to do that, and the Steelers certainly don't want us giving away their tricks of the trade. But we'll let you know where players are, you know, on the field and what they're doing as far as warm-ups go and maybe a few different drills. But Mike McCarthy yesterday saying no hitting during this camp, no live hitting at least to start this camp. We'll have to see how that goes the next 2.5 weeks. But there's been a new approach in the game of football at all levels, NFL, college, even a lot of high school programs, pulling back on some of the live hitting due to injuries, concussions being a big part of that. This is not a new formula in the NFL. In fact, the Steelers might have been one of the few organizations under Mike Tomlin in recent years that continue to go live hitting during training camp. A lot of other NFL teams have pulled that back. McCarthy yesterday saying we're going to stay clear of that, at least for now, to start this camp to try to avoid injuries.
17: Yeah, it's one thing. I can't speak for you guys, but I mean, the only camp I've ever attended were Steeler camps over the years. And honestly, I might have been to a couple. I went to a couple as a fan, maybe one or two for work under Bookhauer. But the point being is, I can't get the rest of the league. My relatively speaking, I just know every time there was a national reporter, whether it be a print or a broadcast, whoever it was, or even some, you know, ex players would come in, they would be kind of blown away by the amount of the physicality here during camp compared to the other places they've been. So that tells me that it was one of the most physical camps generally across the league. So it's going to be probably look different. That's one of the things I'm talking about. It'll look different to us that are used to watching the Steelers, fans, media, everybody. So whether it's better or worse, but you're right. Overall, it's crazy. Aaron Rodgers is almost like the last link left, literally, to an era of football, the two-a-day practices. Like, I mean, think about that. Aaron Rodgers has now been around long enough, let alone back to the 70s, and they did three. Who knows what they probably did 8 days. I don't know what they did. 3 days. But that Aaron Rodgers was talking about, and when he was entering the league in 05, 06, that they were, yes, they would do two-a-day, full pads on the first day. Now there's an acclimation period. I mean, there won't be any pads on these players until Monday. So there's that, first of all, any type of contact. But, yeah, there'll be no live tackling, apparently, throughout even the entire camp. So even the goal line drill, which would be – that would be interesting to me to watch a goal line drill without tackling, because it's like, what do you get in there and you – I don't know. You do the muck – what do they call it? The muck tackle. Yeah. Is, you know, but, yeah. But, yeah, it'll be an adjustment for us to watch. But, you know, I think, again, it's modern football. It's nothing – other teams. It's not like the Steelers are going soft or anything like that, I guess is what I'd say.
16: Yeah, and you know, and you can look at a couple different ways, Chris. I know Dan Campbell, the head coach for the Detroit Lions, famously, they did Hard Knocks, you know, the HBO special they do every year with the Detroit Lions a few years back. And I remember him telling the group after a practice that, you know, there's studies that say there's a certain amount of hitting that we have to do in this process at training camp to get ready for a game. And that's why I'm pushing you guys this way. That's why we're out here hitting all day long. That's the old school hardcore way of thinking it. Mike McCarthy, well, he's an old school guy too, but he's taken a new approach with it, at least for this camp. And that does eliminate some of the more popular, you know, drills the last 19 years that Mike Tomlin had up here at St. Vincent, one being back on backers, which was extremely popular. If they're not doing any live hitting, I'm not sure that'll take place. And the other is the seven shots drill, because they went live during that seven shot drill for the most part. Now, you can still do a version of that out here, as you said, Chris, maybe just some form wrap tackling type of techniques. You don't have to go full throttle and hit. I think for the guys that are fighting to make this roster, Chris, That's a bit more important for them to stand out, A, with the coaching staff, B, work on their skills and what they're able to do from a tackling standpoint or from making a block. The veterans, not so much. I think you're protecting those guys. I think it's smart. But for the guys trying to make this roster, you're not going to be able to put that on full display here at St. Vincent. Certainly, you'll have an opportunity in preseason, though.
17: Yeah, there'll be, and again, that's another trend where I imagine, I think when Aaron Rodgers came in the league, that the starting quarterback played a quarter every game at least, or half, and maybe a whole game, a third game, and there's not even a fourth game anymore in the preseason. So changes, you know, it's life changes, things evolve. There's two purposes you're at camp, right? You're trying to get your best 53, so that's the bottom of your 90-man roster that you need to make sure you make the right decisions and who's the third team at this spot or the 53rd guy, your special team here, whatever it might be, and then your 16-man practice squad on top of that. Those are decisions as well. And it's also to get the veterans prepared. Now, there's two different means to the end there with that, where the veterans, you don't want to get them hurt, that's for sure. And you pretty much know what they're doing at this point. I know there's a new scheme, a new coordinator, new coaching staff. So there is things to learn here and everything. But yeah, at this point, I don't think we need, you know, TJ Watt to have to go full speed and right. contact and things. I think he knows what he's doing, and he'll be able to sack some quarterbacks once you get to the regular season.
16: The Steelers are starting to make their way onto the practice field here at St. Vincent. And one other key takeaway yesterday from Mike McCarthy in his first press conference ahead of this camp was the detailed schedule. And everyone you talk to in and around this team through the OTAs, the mini camp, the offseason since Mike McCarthy was named the head coach is how detail-oriented Coach McCarthy is. And that's going to be on full display here at St. Vincent as well. And he said, look, I'm a morning person. I'm an early morning person. We're going to go into meetings at 7:30, get everybody ready to go, hit the practice field at 11:30, put a full day, you know, work together as far as that goes on the practice squad, and then we'll wrap up our day afterwards. So he has a detailed plan in place for these next 2.5 weeks, and part of that is practicing here at 10:30 some days, 11:30 other days. That's a big change too, Chris, because practices here at St. Vincent under Mike Tomlin for the last 19 years were 3 p.m. or after. I think it was like a 2:55 tip time, if you will, to use a basketball reference. But they were always afternoon practices in the heat and humidity of Latrobe. You're still going to get that at 11 o'clock, 12 o'clock, though, here. Not today. Today, it's beautiful. It's about 75 degrees, maybe, overcast. It's a good day to kick off practice.
17: Yeah, it actually is. You know, the part of what they're doing is these practices will be the shortest one of camp, and then they ramp up a little bit time-wise, and that's all laid out meticulously in the CBA. I kind of chuckled. I think it says it. I think it, believe, what is it, 12:46 p.m. It says it ends on the official schedule that we were given. I don't know how meticulous it'll, the horn will go at the exact moment or whether there's a little bit of leeway, but there is, and part of that is the heat acclimation. And oddly enough, because we've had, you know, a lot of hot days this summer, that today seems to be what you would think one of the cooler or more comfortable days that they'll have over the next 3 weeks here at camp. And, you know, that, again, there's always two schools of thought with that. Like, you want it to be hot so that they're prepared in case, I mean, these early season games, you never know. Even in Pittsburgh, it can get really hot September 13th, right? It can still be 90 degrees. That wouldn't be a huge shock at that point. At least they don't play. They played some of those preseason games in Tampa over the years, or early season games in Tampa down, you know, if you're in Houston, this is going way back. They played an early season game in Houston when it was really hot. So there's something to that. But it's also, again, you want to keep your players healthy and everything too. So I think they're happy with this. If it ends up like this, we got to get some blue skies above us here. And it's a picturesque day here at St. Vincent College.
16: Fans are making their way into St. Vincent. There was a big line outside this morning. I pulled in just before 8 a.m., and there was already a line of cars lined up to get in. And then since about 9 a.m., we've had a crowd starting to gather within the campus here at St. Vincent College. And we look across the way. We're in the press box atop. There's three practice fields in front of us and one to the right of us near a baseball field here at St. Vincent. We're atop the last one towards the parking lot area away from the actual campus. And you can see across the way, the tradition continues here at St. Vincent College. Chris, there is a line of fans going up the hill as the players make their way down onto the practice field. And we have our first player. I think you're going to probably correct me, Chris. I'm going to ask you because you were eyeing up someone catching passes over here. But I saw Jack Sawyer, 33. He was the first player to take the field. The second was on the offensive front. It looked like offensive lineman Steven Jones.
17: Field two. I see what you're looking at. Okay. I saw Travis Homer. I'm sorry. I didn't want to interrupt you, of course. But Travis Homer's down there taking balls from the jugs machine. So you're right in terms terms of the practice fields, but I guess on the main field, it looks to me like Travis Homer gets the wins the award for the first day of school. What is that? The teacher's pet that got out here first to meet everybody here.
16: Yes, Travis Homer gets that award. I saw you eyeing him up, and he's continues to take some balls on the far side there, and you know, he doesn't have the number on, so I couldn't gather who he was. So good call by you, but the Steelers again continue to take the field right here. So. Yes, so Stephen Jones, offensive player in the far end zone, warming up tier two on offense, and Jack Sawyer across the way was the first one defensively to come down. We're going to take a quick break. When we come back, Chris and I will continue to set the scene here for you from St. Vincent College, day number one of Pittsburgh Steelers training camp. The team slowly starting to make their way onto the field, but that should pick up here rather soon because the official start of practice should be within the next 20 to 25 minutes. He's Chris Adamski. I'm Ed Troop. We're live from St. Vincent College here on Steelers Nation Radio, part of the Steelers Audio Network.
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25: Here's what you've made popular by getting your stream on. Starting us off this week is I Will Find You on Netflix. That's followed by the final season of The Bear on FX on Hulu. Stewart Fails to Save the Universe on HBO Max debuts at 8. The five-star weekend starring Jennifer Garner on Peacock holds the 7th spot, with House of the Dragon on HBO Max sliding back to 6. Will Ferrell's new comedy The Hawk on Netflix debuts at 5. And Widow's Bay on Apple TV is finally out of the top 3 at 4 this week. Season 3 of Silo on Apple TV captures the 3 spot. The action drama Lucky on Apple TV is in at 2. 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
16: TJ Watt has made his way down to the practice field here at St. Vincent College. Chris Boswell also warming up, and now a whole handful of Pittsburgh Steelers taking the field. I see Nick Herbig leading that pack of the group that just went onto the field. A couple offensive linemen as well. Looks like 66, which right up, here we go, Mason McCormick, of course. Mason McCormick, 66. We're not all new number order here on our roster, Chris. You got one, though. Maybe I should just cheat on yours. The one that was provided to us is a little junky. I'll just leave it right there. So I'll have to clean that up before tomorrow. And now Wes Euler, who's up here, when him and Matt take the drive at 3 o'clock, he'll know better. I have in front of me. We are live from St. Vincent College here in beautiful Westmoreland County, Latrobe, Pennsylvania, Unity Township. Ed Troop alongside Chris Adamski, Justin Miller holding things down back at our iHeart Studios. And as we said, Wes Euler also in the house, and him and Matt Williamson will be on the drive from 3 to 6 today. And Rob King and Max Starks will be on before them from 1 to 3 today for In the Locker Room. It returns today, and that's Justin Miller's show, too, that he works with those guys on so during the season. So they will be here in the press box as well to get you through this afternoon along with Wes and Matt. And we had Tom Offerman on this morning with Bob Labriola as well to kick things off. And that'll be the schedule pretty much every day, Chris, here. We'll have Brian Bacco with us, too. Brian is currently wrapping up the press conference with Mike McCarthy, so we'll get his thoughts whenever he comes up. But Chris, you have some news and notes in and around the Mike McCarthy press conference so far, and a few tidbits to take away.
17: Yeah, just little things that Mike McCarthy talking today. He said today emphasis will be on the 2-minute drill, which I thought was interesting. That's something, again, a little tweak, I feel like, under Mike Tomlin. That would be almost a week into camp before they were gotten that specific game sort of situational type stuff. So that's always a fun drill to watch. It's one of the more fun drills to watch, really, because you're seeing a simulation of a game and seeing them in a, you know, what a pressure situation and got to get out of bounds, things like that. And, you know, mock timeouts, the clock will be on. So that hopefully that could be something that's fun to watch for the fans here today. Aaron Rodgers will be on a rep count here in camp, which I guess isn't too surprising. And also, quite frankly, well, for one thing, he's 42 years old.
16: Yeah.
17: And then the other thing is everybody wants to see, everybody needs this. We want to get Drew Aller to be developed. You want to get him some reps, some valuable reps against NFL players. And same with Will Howard still. And you want to get Mason Rudolph ready as well. Mike McCarthy, that was interesting yesterday. He talked about with the Cowboys, in his recent years as head coach, he only had 3 quarterbacks in camp, which I thought was interesting because the Steelers have never not had 4 in camp. Now, regular season, a different story. But and also tied to that is Aaron Rodgers likes to practice. I'm not saying Ben Roethlisberger maybe didn't like to practice, right. But I got conditioned to, he would take off. He would do the thing where you take the full practice off, go half reps, and then go a full day. And it was off, half, full. He did that throughout camp over probably his final 6, 7, 8 seasons in the league during camp. So last year it was kind of jarring to see Aaron Rodgers essentially not miss a day. And he was out here every day. Some days were less than others. So it sounds like there might be a little bit ramping down in terms of how many reps he gets. But again, we'll follow along and see what happens. Finally, the only other news from Mike McCarthy talking in my mind was something flared up during the what he called the conditioning test. What they call it, the mobility workout. It's different. It's all synonyms, whatever you want to call it. He called it the mobility workout. We used to call it the conditioning test. But regardless, something flared up according to Mike McCarthy for Joey Porter Jr. And he said he doesn't want to put a timeline on it, but he's just taking it day by day. So that's the latest update or the word from the head coach about Joey Porter Jr., one of the most important players on the team.
16: And Chris, back in the day, this might even go back to the Bill Cowher days. That's basically when they would come out here to St. Vincent and they would just run sprints till somebody just fell over in the heat. Yeah. And if you were able to be one of the last ones to fall over, then they commended you on that. But yeah, it's a lot different these days. And, you know, you mentioned before too, this is, you know, one practice a day. Now, lots of walkthroughs. And I think Coach McCarthy talked to that yesterday during his press conference about the early mornings with his team, you know, meetings starting, you know, 7:30 a.m. and then a few walkthroughs, which I'm guessing is still in the gymnasium across the way because that's where the team is working their way down to the practice squad before practice starts. We should note that there's a brand new indoor facility here at St. Vincent College. And again, if you're looking from the press box across the three practice fields, it's all the way to the right whenever you come onto campus here at St. Vincent. It's the Dunlap indoor facility that they've built here at St. Vincent. They were working on it the last couple summers, but it's now officially done. So that's another good option for Mike McCarthy and this coaching staff, because we do know, Chris, at some point, more than probably once, we will get storms and questionable summer weather that could force the team indoors. In the years past, they've gone into the gym. This year, they'll have a nice indoor facility to go into.
17: Yeah, they did it yesterday for the aforementioned run test or whatever mobility workout is the new word. They did that yesterday. Now, that was closed to the public, leaving closed to the media, so no one's really been in there to see it yet. I'm being curious. I'm sure it's Western PA. I'm sure we'll be there soon enough. I don't know what day, but I almost guarantee we're not going to make it through it. I think it's, 14, 15 practices without having one inclement weather day. And that was in years past. I've seen that a couple times they went to Latrobe High School, not Latrobe Memorial Field. Latrobe High School has a turf field. Sometimes they move it simply to the turf field that is here at St. Vincent as you're sitting in the stands over to the far right, depending how bad the rain was, just if it was mushy, maybe a little bit damp. But there's been times where they bust everybody back to the south side for practice. And that obviously, none of this will be necessary anymore. So I think that is sort of a big game changer in terms of just the logistics and kind of dealing with the unknowns and everything. We'll also see, again, Mike Tomlin kind of liked it when it rained. As long as lightning, of course, you want to be safe, obviously. But he kept them out here in the rain sometimes, and he'd do it in the regular season. Keeps them out in the rain, even though they have an indoor facility, obviously, at the south side, at their practice facility. So we'll see how Mike McCarthy adjusts to that. I don't know if we'll call practice early. Will they halfway through march over there? Is there, there's a lot of different ways. It's, again, logistics of how things are run. A new man's in charge.
16: The quarterbacks have made their way onto the practice field. All four in the field in front of us here, getting ready to go through some warm-ups. Looks like they got their centers with them as well, with Zach Frazier and company, a few other offensive linemen. Aaron Rodgers wearing a hat, as he always does here, out on the practice field. And again, this is a helmet-only practice today, and really, you know, through the next few days. It's heat acclimation. This was a process that was put in place at all levels of football, by the way, folks. So, you know, here from the NFL level to the college, to high school, all the way down to youth football, which, Chris, I've coached the last 4 or 5 years with my younger son, and we had to do the same. Ours was 3 days. It was a 3-day heat acclimation. They do 4 here at St. Vincent for the Steelers, so no full pad practices until next Monday, but today, tomorrow, Thursday, Friday, and Saturday, it'll be more of a helmets only and shorts type practices. But again, just to go back to what we started our show out with today, Mike McCarthy yesterday saying, you know, no live hitting for the most part during this training camp. It'll be more about drills and technique, and of course, running through all the plays. But again, our four quarterbacks, which is a hot topic here at St. Vincent College, are warming up currently in front of us. A lot of talk, not so much about Aaron Rodgers, and there's a lot of talk there because this is it for him. This is his final year. He confirmed that yesterday with the media during his press conference, saying, look, this is absolutely my final season in the NFL, so not just with the Steelers, but just in the NFL, period. But it's the other quarterbacks on this roster. Will they keep four quarterbacks? Who is the backup quarterback? We're starting camp with Mason Rudolph as QB number 2, Will Howard and Drew Aller behind him. Will one of the two of them potentially beat Mason Rudolph out of a roster spot, or at least a quarterback number 2? We shall see, Chris, but that is something that all of us here at St. Vincent will be watching these next 2.5 weeks.
17: Yeah, it's probably fair to say that that's the most interesting or the most watched, the most talked about aspect. And I get it. Obviously, quarterback's the highest profile position, let's face it. And the starting position battles are, I don't know, with all due respect, and I like Spencer Anderson a lot, but right guard is probably the most nondescript position on the entire field, right? Like, you can't think of any more generic position. So that's not very sexy. There's a three-man race to that right guard spot, but, you know, chicks dig the quarterback, you know what I mean? Like, so everybody watching that, and hey, the stakes are high, not for 2026, but like I like to say about, I've said this a lot on when I'm with Tom Offerman on the Blitz, that if you think about, if you decide or determine or that emerges with Drew Allo or Will Howard as your franchise quarterback of the future, think of all the resources you save, because if Aaron Rodgers retiring, again, who knows how it'll play out, the draft, where you're picking. There's a lot of, well, we don't want to get there yet, but you're probably trading, you're using your first round pick, probably trading more assets, maybe to move up in the first round. So all of a sudden, you're trading 2-3 draft picks that if it ends up that Drew Allo gets developed or Will, whoever it might be, your quarterback of the future is here, you can use those picks on the O-line and linebacker. You can build your team so much better. The opportunity cost is what, so if Drew Allo can emerge from this or Will Allo, I don't want to, you know, either one of them, the quarterback of the future. So you really want to, that is, it's worth paying attention to, and it's worth the time and the effort that Mike McCarthy is going to be putting into trying to get those guys ready to go.
16: We've also seen number 71 on the practice field now, and if you don't know that number, Steelers Nation, you will know it probably after today or the next couple days, because he stands out like a sore thumb, and that's the 6'6", 321-pound offensive tackle, first-round draft pick from Arizona State, and Max Iheanacho. And I saw him warming up there with the offensive line right to the left. The offense in the practice field right in front of us, a couple defensive players on the other side, maybe some special teamers getting some work in before we get started. Across the way, the second practice field of the three that line up between the press box and the actual campus at St. Vincent College, that second practice field is where you see most of the gold jerseys, and that's your Pittsburgh Steelers defense. We still have a handful of players coming down here onto the field as well as we get ready to get things set here from St. Vincent College. Well, now we're going to be joined with a Steeler legend, Larry Brown, joining us here in the press box. Larry, good to meet you.
1: Good to see you. Yep. Guys, very nice to see you.
16: Absolutely. Larry Brown probably does not need an introduction here at Steelers Nation today. Four-time Super Bowl champion of the 70s and one of the biggest Steeler alumni that we'll probably talk to here in the next 2.5 weeks. And Larry, first and foremost, you look good, and thanks for coming up and joining us. And what's your thoughts on another Steeler training camp here from St. Vincent College?
1: Well, it's very kind. I appreciate the the greeting. But it's a pleasure. I mean, just looking out at the young guys out there, it looks like they're just warming up and getting ready for what's coming on with the year and so forth. There's been a lot of changes, so I'm with everybody else, just anxiously waiting how it's going to manifest. And but still optimistic and very much looking forward to the season.
16: Larry, it was a good segue for you to come join us right when you did, because we were talking about Max Iheanacho, the big tackle, the first-round draft pick. You played two positions, offensive tackle and also tight end during your NFL career. So I'm guessing you probably have a lot to say about Big Max, the first-round draft pick. And he's going to join a very talented offensive line with Troy Fontanu, Mason McCormick, Zach Frazier. Steelers have a few things to figure out with Max Iheanacho on that other side, but they got to be excited, and we know they're excited, and you have to be as well for the Steelers' first-round draft pick.
1: Oh, very much so. I mean, it's a great opportunity, I think, and there's a lot of talent that's already there. And as the line matures and people get more used to each other and get the opportunity to do camp and get to be able to work themselves into that very cohesive unit where you know what the guy next to you is doing and so on based on what's going on. But I think this year, the thing for the offensive lineman, it seems to be looking up. You know, I think there seemed to be like a very good, I guess upgrade isn't quite the right word to say, but a lot more optimism about the offensive line and being a very positive aspect of the football team. That's really nice.
17: Larry, you were here. We're doing this now. This is the 60 years since the first camp here. The COVID years, there hasn't been 60 camps here. So you were here, I think, the sixth camp, the sixth to like the 20th or whatever it was, sixth to the 19th, I believe. Regardless, how much has this place changed? Does it look the same to you? Is it, or, you know, these stands weren't here for one thing. I'm sure it wasn't as, did you remember, did you recognize it from where you were here when you did your camps here with Chuck Noll and everybody?
1: You know, it just a little bit, just subtle things, but no, it's so different. And I guess the primary difference is the way training camp is conducted. We used to come out here, and I think it was 5 to 6 weeks. I mean, of torture.
2: 5 preceding years, too, right?
1: Oh my gosh! Yeah, you started out with the Oklahoma drill that I guess they tested the manhood or what? I don't know what what the thing was, but I mean, the first day you're just going, you know, all out against the guy that's across from you, and so on and so on. And so it was a big it was a big thing that people look forward to, and so on and so on. But now I think a lot of thought has gone into the processes of getting ready, getting a football team ready, and so on and so on. And so, and more regard for the health of the players. And I really appreciate that and respect what they're trying to do in that regard. Certainly, especially back when the team were, you know, the team was winning, there was a lot of interest and a lot of fans who would come out. And so all that seems to be pretty much the same. Training camp in itself, I think I kind of appreciate the improvement.
2: Yeah, there's nothing like it, that's for sure, Larry. We're talking with Larry Brown, 4-time Super Bowl winner for the Pittsburgh Steelers, played offensive tackle and tight end during his NFL career. As we said, one of the top Steeler alumni we'll talk to, and we're going to talk to a bunch of them here in the next 2.5 weeks from St. Vincent College. Day number one, the team has taken the field for the most part. Chris, it looks like, I'd say pretty much everyone is now in their warm-up lines. They'll start their, well, they've already begun their stretches. And they'll begin their warm-ups here shortly. Larry, back in your day, were all these stretches and everything these NFL guys do today, you guys didn't do all that stuff before practice, right? You stretched a little bit, and then you got your work in.
1: Coach Noll was a kind of an innovator in many regards. We had a stretch coach, believe it or not,
2: okay.
1: Or strength coach. We had all of those things, and he was very much adamant about what you did prior to going full speed. So we did stretches. We would run to warm up. So we made sure you were pretty warm and loose prior to actually getting out into the rigors of, you know, full speed and full contact. And so, that's something that I recognize. That's something that we did as when I was a player, the stretch.
17: Yes. And just making that position change we talked about, and now there's a tight end here who's even bigger than you, bigger than a lot of tackles, even now, Darnell Washington. Now, I think that ship has sailed. He signed an extension. He's proved to be a good NFL tight end, so I don't think that's ever going to happen. He moved to tackle. But what was that like for you? And is that, do you see the blocking? Is it the same? How much is the skill set different? Because a lot of times they say Darnell Washington's like an extra tackle out there. Is he performing? I don't know how close you watch in terms of the, you know, his types of blocks and the things he has to do out there as an end, as a sixth man on that line.
1: Well, you talk about the skill set. I think that it's fundamental, I think. And so the actual fundamentals of blocking are still going to be the same. You know, the guy with the in a better leverage position is usually going to win. I don't care who's bigger or whatever. So technique is supremely important for the success of an offensive lineman. And if you teach those kind of things, that gives your lineman a chance to really compete regardless of who's on the other side of them. As far as the tight end, the young man who plays tight end here, he's a gifted tight end. He's a gifted player. He's athletic. Positions are a choice. I mean, if he doesn't want to play tackle, then, you know, that's not something he should do. But if he ever had a desire with the framework he has and athleticism that he's demonstrated, I think he'd be just a tremendous, remarkable, a tackle. I'm sure, I don't know his background so much, but he's likely played basketball. There's some skills, there's some transfer skills, and, you know, and mirroring a guy and staying in front of him, and he's big enough for, you know, people are not going to run over him. So I think he would make an excellent tackle, but that's a positional choice. Yeah.
16: Larry Brown joining us here in the booth. We got about one more minute left with you, Larry, then we'll let you go upon your day. First of all, kudos to you. You look like you can still play. You come up here in the press box. I think you can put a helmet on and go down and join these young fellas.
1: Oh, just the mere thought of that just makes me tremble.
16: Give us one memory, if you could think back during your St. Vincent College training camp days. Anything that stands out, a good memory to share with us?
1: That's a difficult thing because, I mean, I was asked a question in one of the other sessions here about what is it like driving up here? You know, I still get anxiety.
16: I bet.
1: As you get close, I have my GPS on and it says you're within 2 miles. And the anxiety just kind of heightens, it rises a little bit. And so I don't know that I would make that drive up here without feeling that angst and so on and so on. But I am looking so forward to this year, very much so. So just like everybody else, but I'm very hopeful that that this year turns out to be, you know, quite a interesting and successful year for the team.
16: Thank you, Larry. If you could just sit with us for 1 minute during break, and we'll let you go. Larry, thanks for joining us. Larry Brown, four-time Steelers Super Bowl winner here in the booth with us. The team is going through their warm-ups. Whenever we come back, we'll probably get into some drills, and the official start to practice will be underway. We're live from St. Vincent College in Latrobe, Pennsylvania. It is right here on Steelers Nation Radio, part of the Steelers Audio Network.
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9: Day game for the Pirates, so you see some traffic heading into the city. On the Parkway West, it is slow, top of the hill, down to the tunnels. Parkway East at Edgewood, Swissvale, and you've got work going on in Avalon and Route 65, a slow ride with the lane restriction. I'm Bonnie Diver, Total Traffic.
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6: It's going to be cloudy today with partial clearing at times, a high of 79. Partly cloudy tonight, dropping down to 59. Sunny for the most part tomorrow with a few clouds and a high of 83.
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16: The Mike McCarthy training camp era is officially underway here at St. Vincent College. Players all out on the practice field now and just got through their warm-ups. And if you heard that horn in the background, you know that's a change of pace. Defensive players heading to the middle football field. Offensive players will stay near us atop the press box. I am the Troop alongside Chris Adamski, and now joining us, Brian Bacco, Double B, my normal. Well, Chris, you know, we were joking. I said with Tom, you know, Tom Offerman and Chris are always together, and me and Double B are always together on SNR with the Blitz and our show that'll be new after training camp, the Steelers Report. Looking forward to that. But now for training camp, it'll be the three of us midday, and that's good news for the three of us because we get to watch practice unfold right in front of us, and we're going to do our best to describe that to the listening audience. But obviously, it's just a disclaimer to everyone out there. The NFL and the Steelers don't want us giving away all the trade secrets, so we'll have to watch what we say. But we'll try to give you a little bit of a description. And again, right now, Brian, offense gearing up, it looks to be to run some plays, and the defensive group getting together across the way.
31: Yeah, it's funny you say that, Ed, and also hello, everybody. I'm tagging in a little bit late, so appreciate you tuning in and hanging around. Hopefully the sound of my voice doesn't make you click it off. But no, it's funny you say that about not revealing too much, because Mike McCarthy just said that in his first pre-practice press conference of 2026 training camp. Somebody asked a question about, you know, a scheme thing or whatever, and he's like, with all due respect, like, I don't want to get too much into scheme when I'm up here at the podium, because you all, as in the beat writers, do such a good job communicating that information to our fans because they're interested in it. So it comes back to the competitive advantage aspect of it again. But yeah, I just thought that that was kind of funny, and we'll gladly take our kudos from Mike McCarthy in a way.
16: The first play here at Steelers training camp is a handoff to Jaylen Warren. I think we're allowed to say that. The team taking first team reps out there. Probably the biggest thing that we probably want to point out is it looks to be what Dylan Cook lining up on the opposite side at the tackle position. So the starter from last year that ended the season. And again, Broderick Jones is out on the practice field, number 77. He's been cleared to fully participate during this training camp, Chris Adamski. So that's good news for the Steelers. It's good news for Broderick Jones, who, as Brian and I have talked a bunch this offseason on our show, until he got hurt last year, he was playing the best football of his career. That's a tough injury with that neck. There's been a lot of NFL players that have been sidelined for a good while before they're able to rebound from that. So for Broderick Jones, that's great news that he's able to be cleared on day one of training camp.
0: Yeah, there was speculation all throughout the spring, and I think a lot of people wondered, rightfully so, and you never know with the neck situation, the way that was, because you never got the impression from the Steelers and what they were saying, Mike Tomlin was saying at that point that Jones, Broderick would still be affected by this come, you know, April, May. And it was obvious, I think, you know, Omar Khan even referenced in terms of the draft and things that they were sort of, they didn't know what to expect out of Broderick Jones. So to have him get cleared, I think is a huge for him and his career. Obviously, he's now in a contract year, whether that's here or somewhere else. He's going to have a new contract by next year. So if he can work, there's a long way to go here. There's three players at least in that competition for the right tackle spot. And I think he's at a point where he has to get himself back ramped up conditioning wise, strength wise, just think before we can start talking about, is he a contender to start or are they even going to give him a chance to start? We don't know. But at very least, I think the way Mike McCarthy talked about him yesterday on the reporting day for camp was he kept mentioning his versatility, his swing tackle abilities, played both. He started NFL games, both the right and left.

0: Roman Wilson, the first pass to camp from Aaron Rodgers is the Roman Wilson, and another nice catch by Muth.
1: Good tidbit there, Ed. If you want to look back on the camp trivia for 2026, first completion, Rodgers to Wilson. Yeah, you know, it's great that you bring up the O-line too, because that was another topic that Mike McCarthy hit on in his pre-practice presser, kind of being asked about, hey, who are going to be the starters? Is it going to be the same as we all observed in the spring with OTAs and veteran minicamp? And he didn't even really want to lay it out that way. He said, pay less attention to the starters and more attention to the combinations, because they want everybody to be flexible position wise, which, I mean, go back to draft night when they took Maxie Honichor in the first round, and even Jennings Dunker the next night. He's been kind of pounding the table for that position versatility. But I think there's also an aspect of wanting to really develop chemistry between two guys who are playing next to one another. So that's how he laid that out when he was asked about the offensive line configuration or reconfiguration. He said, I wouldn't focus as much on what five are out there. I would watch more of the combinations of two or three guys. We're trying to make sure we get the combinations of the individual reps, but also who he's repping with. He said, you'll see different combinations because they're also trying to figure out not just the first five, but who's going to be the sixth man, who's going to be the seventh man, who's going to be the eighth man on game day. And it sounded like he's really thrilled with the O-line depth, because he mentioned having maybe even 10 or more guys who will be worthy of the 53-man roster, even if you can't ultimately keep them all.
0: Mason Rudolph completes his first pass of camp to the rookie second-round draft pick, Jeremy Bernard, who makes his first catch of training camp as well in front of us. And the information that Brian Bacco just gave us is literally fresh off the presses, because he's also multitasking, getting his article together for Steelers.com.
1: And the only regret I have, Ed, and you remember, it's ramp-up time. We're rusty in the media world, too. I didn't bring my binoculars, so I can't see over to field two for the defense all that well. I will go home. Adamski has his. This isn't his first rodeo. It's not mine either, but credit to him for being ready. Although those little dinky things, can you even see anything with those? Those look like something my kids would get out of like a vending machine at a museum. But I'll be back with the big boys tomorrow, I promise.
2: I mean, I'm not looking at the faraway landscape. I'm not using a telescope or anything. It's just one field over. So it does the job well enough. I can see the reps over there in terms of who's playing well. We've been watching the offense here more. One thing real quick, it was funny the way Mike McCarthy does it. And it's still out there now. The walkthrough portion to start practice, the 11-on-11, they do it offense against offense, defense against defense. And you have a quote-unquote scout team when they put the caps on their helmets, different colors. And Aaron Rodgers is playing inside linebacker. So we're going to see a change of position. That breaking news, Brian, we will also post this now. Aaron Rodgers for his 22nd season is moving to inside linebacker. Is that what's going to come out on day one of camp?
1: You're never too old or too accomplished to contribute and do the little things to help the team.
0: Somewhere Russell Wilson is getting a shout out right now through Steeler Nation, because it's like, man, do we really want Rodgers at linebacker? I know he never was, but it was those, you know, off the normal type of activities that got him sidelined at the beginning of camp a few years ago. But so far we can report that Rodgers looks pretty good at that linebacker spot. Yeah, good observation by you, Chris. And we're going to see a lot of that, especially the next few days and into next week when we have full pads with the players on, of the changes between Mike Tomlin and Mike McCarthy. But one thing, Mike McCarthy's keeping the tradition going, you know, whether it was hot or chilly, if that's what you want to say for this time of the year. Today, by the way, being a little bit more chilly on the practice squad, Mike Tomlin always had the full long sleeves, long pants, all black on from head to toe with the hat. And Mike McCarthy doing the same. He's got a hoodie on with long pants and a hat. Something about these head coaches in the NFL, they don't like to show any skin, if you will. They're all ready to go to keep warm, even though it's about 75, 76 degrees, Chris. But so far, the offense in front of us going through their drills, and across the way, the defense going through their early portion of this training camp practice.
2: And yeah, like I said, that's a difference in terms of, again, just the small, subtle differences from years and years. When Brian's, what, 6 or 7, 8 years into this now of seasons, and we got used to a way just like the way that a lot of the veteran Steelers did. And they had one way of doing things. There's a routine to it. Everything's different. And just seeing the way that these team periods start, let's pour one out for the end of 7 shots. Everybody will miss 7 shots. That was always a fun way to start practice, and everybody kept score. And you kind of knew that it was on all of a sudden at that point. But again, everybody does things differently. And there won't be that. So, and somebody should just study some.

0: day, like, was the Steelers 2-point conversion percentage that much better because they had only 7 shots or whatever, and you know whether that'll matter. But it is the way it ramps up. And again, this is the first day of practice. There's not pads on today, so it still will evolve as camp goes on, as the season goes on. We'll see how it goes. But yeah, we'll see when and if today even we'll see some offense against defense reps at all.
1: And we see Drew Aller for the first time now at quarterback for the Pittsburgh Steelers in this practice. He'll also get his first pass off here as well. He's got Aaron Rodgers at the linebacker spot in coverage. It's just really fun to see, Brian. And I bet at this point in Aaron Rodgers' career, I'm guessing this is maybe the first time he's done this during a practice. But yeah, I'm sure he enjoys this part, just having some fun out there running around. And I'm sure he's has a few choice things to say to his teammates as well at that middle inside linebacker practice squad spot.
2: Yeah, and he's got the little red cover over his helmet. But yeah, I mean, I think that's genuinely a cool thing. He's a future Hall of Famer. He's going to put the gold jacket on the second that he's eligible to be in Canton. And yet, you know, he's out there doing the same scout team stuff that Steven Jones and Ryan McCollum are doing and Greg Crippen right now on the defensive line. So, I mean, this would also, I think, kind of be worth asking him about too, because there are probably any number of other players who could be doing this right now. I mean, just there's a bunch of offensive guys standing behind the line of scrimmage and the huddle. And yet Rodgers is in there. I think he's talking some junk.
1: That's awesome.
2: He said yesterday that, he's celebrating an incompletion like he normally does a completion. But he said yesterday that it didn't feel that strange or dramatic was the word he used for him to check into camp for the final time. He thought last year he was checking into camp for the final time. But you do have to wonder just naturally, is he kind of stopping and smelling the roses a little bit, knowing that this is going to be his last first practice?
1: Yeah, hard to believe. Drew Aller still taking the reps right now on the offense right in front of us. Nice completion out to the left side on my non-number order roster that I have in front of me for the offense. So you have to give me a few seconds here to see who that pass was out there and complete to. But the Steelers going through their practice right now, the offense right in front of us across the way, the defense. We haven't talked much defense, but now we'll get an opportunity to do that because it looks like Mike McCarthy's going to switch things up here, and it looks to be the first team defense working their way over to the practice field in front of us. And if my eyes serve me correctly, it looks like the first team offense is going to take some reps against the first team defense. Again, this is a non-contact day. Most of this training camp, apparently, from what Coach McCarthy said yesterday, Chris, won't be live tackling. You're going to see a lot what we're seeing here today. But this is the first time for day number one, and now we have offensive one versus defensive one.
0: Yeah, and just again, as what Brian just said, don't read too much into stuff. But for one thing, it is the real tenured veterans. I mean, Cam Hayward being out there, TJ Watt being out there. If you want to look into the fact that Patrick Queen and Peyton Wilson are still the repping first team inside linebacker, not a big surprise. Now with 3 cornerbacks unavailable because they're on the pup list, I don't think it's a surprise. Jamel Dean and Asante Samuel, the outside corners, and Brandon Echols in the slot nickel. I think that's probably what you'd expect. And we got Jaquan Brisker back there. Who's our other safety over there, Bron?
2: Savage.
0: Okay, I think so. Yeah, it's not Deshaun Elliott, which is notable for whatever reason it might be. Who knows? And again, don't read too much into everything here, the very first snap. But maybe Darnell Savage might be maybe a bigger part of the defense than maybe a lot of people maybe thought.
2: And for what it's worth, I mean, nickel defense, sub-package, the first 2 D linemen out there, Cam Hayward and Derek Harmon, not Keanu Benton. But as I say that, they're rolling into their – you still call it a base defense. They're rolling into the 3-4 front, and Keanu Benton is your nose.
1: First team offense versus first team defense. Pass completion to Freiermuth on the last play. Now they go over to DK Metcalf on a wide receiver screen. The middle of the football field looks to be the number twos versus number twos. Maybe some third stringers in there as well. Now, Steeler Nation might want to pay attention to that because that's where you're seeing Will Howard take some reps at the quarterback spot, as well as Mason Rudolph and Drew Aller. Well, maybe Mason Rudolph's probably over here, I would think, with Aaron Rodgers. I don't know. I'm going to take a look.
2: He's over here waiting for those. That was another aspect that McCarthy mentioned this morning, was Aaron Rodgers going to be on a little bit of a pitch count today and probably to start training camp, just to be smart with him and ease him in. So he estimated that he might get 45 to 50% of the reps, and then it'll be down to Rudolph. But Chris, I mean, this kind of dual things going on both fields. I mean, we didn't normally see that in past training camps either, did we? It was usually all eyes were on one field, and you know, maybe that was for the coaches to really hone in on, you know, whoever's practicing right there, and then you'll get to the next group for the next reps. But Mike McCarthy, if you pay close attention to his public remarks, he's always talking about the amount of video cameras that are going to be out there at practice because he thinks that's so valuable. So if you've got, he obviously can't be in two places at once. He can't watch both the first field and the second field at once, but it's all being captured via video, and I assume he'll dive into it later.
0: Yeah, it is, you know, and it just makes sense, right? Again, everything NFL practices I've been to have been always Steelers, and I've always been Mike Tomlin. So it just, you know, you wonder how, but this is, they're doing twice as many reps are available, right? If you're using two fields for these team periods, I don't think we ever really saw that, Brian. I mean, maybe I'm there, or Ed, even if you remember, they'd use the second field, but usually it was more position-specific type drills, maybe, or guys working that, you know, sometimes the injury guys would be over there or doing sort of just, you know, plyometric type things. And to have two 11-on-11 periods, it just makes sense, right? Because you can get, there's that many more reps that are available. And it looks like more, you're right, the first and second team, the veterans are on this side, and over there's the younger guys. But, you know, you're getting that many more snaps for Will Howard or Drew Aller. And, of course, that's just the quarterback position, every other position too.
1: We continue to go through day number one of Steelers training camp here from St. Vincent. We're going to take a break. Whenever we come back, we'll continue on. Again, right now, right in front of us, the Steelers first team offense versus the first team defense, taking their reps across the way at the middle of the football field. It's the, you know, second and third string getting their reps in here as well. I'm Ed Troop alongside Brian Bacco and Chris Adamski, live from Steelers training camp here on Steelers Nation Radio, part of the Steelers Audio Network.
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1: Back here at St. Vincent College in beautiful Latrobe, Pennsylvania. Unity Township, as my man Double B likes to say. Ed Troop, Chris Adamski, Brian Bacco with you on Steelers Nation Radio, part of the Steelers Audio Network. And if my calculations serve me correctly, fellas, we are about 20 to 30 minutes into this first practice, official practice of helmets only here at Steelers training camp. And Mike McCarthy, I'll start with you, Chris, is a very detail-oriented type of fella. And he's made that very clear so far this offseason. He made that very clear yesterday when he was talking to all of you in the media about his plans. And again, we talked about it earlier, starting at 7:30 in the morning with team meetings, walkthroughs right before. And so far, it seems about every 20 minutes, they have switched drills. So I don't know if that'll be a theme as we continue to go here. Every 20 minutes or so, we will go to something different. But so far, it seems that's been on point. We had first team offense versus first team defense, second team offense versus second team defense on field two, right in the middle here at St. Vincent. Now both teams have scattered a bit. Looks like some defensive players on field two and a mix of offensive and defense right in front of us. Maybe this is where we'll see special teams here shortly.
0: Yeah, there's definitely a meticulous nature to how Mike McCarthy, even in a broader sense, when he would talk in February and March after he was hired and before even OTA started, he would talk about goals for this portion of OTAs. And by, he would bring up those dates. I can remember, like May 5th, we want to have this done and this installed. And June 4th, we want this done. That was the end of minicamp. And you look at the official releases for these practice times, like today, for instance, 11:20 a.m. to 12:46 p.m. Like, and then you have other ones that end at 1:16 p.m. Like, to the minute. Yes. Now we'll see how strict adherence there is to that. And I know part of this is probably a CBA, collective bargaining, how much you can practice, and so there's an element of that. But you're right, and that was a big. And the players themselves have said that, and they would know, you know, better than I do in terms of football practices at high levels or run and stuff, and how it just seems like he has One thing about Mike McCarthy, you can tell he has a vision in mind and he sees the pathway to get there. He sees a plan and he wants to step by step get to that, whatever his goal is, whatever he sets out for it. He referenced that a lot. He'll say, we want to make sure everybody has to understand the install by, again, June 5th, whatever it was. And you know, we accomplished that goal. Now we can really, you know, get our hands dirty in this next thing we want to accomplish. So it's like that. And you kind of get a sense even watching it here that way too.
1: It is position drill time here at Steelers training camp. That's what the team is currently doing on field number 2 in the far end zone to the left of us here at the press box. It looks like the linebackers getting some work in against each other, the defensive line right in front of them, and then around the 20 and 30 yard line. Right in front of us, we have the offensive line doing their drill set in the left end zone to the press box here. Right in the middle, quarterbacks getting some work in with some defensive backs trying to make some defensive plays against the receivers. Across the way, the receivers also working with some coaches, and looks like Mason Rudolph and Aaron Rodgers are to the far right throwing some passes to some receivers, and near us it's the work of Will Howard and Drew Aller with the defensive backs, Brian Bacco. So we are breaking down by position at this point of the practice, and it's interesting to see again how Mike McCarthy is putting together this first practice here at St. Vincent College, much different than what we've seen from Coach Tomlin the last 19 years.
2: Yeah, I mean, this part, I guess, is, you know, fairly standard football drills, but it's going to be good, too, as we get in a rhythm of doing this show over the next 2 or 3 weeks, Ed, that to be quite honest with you, I can look down at my computer and write when this is going on, and I will pay more attention when we had some of that 11-on-11 action as we just had in the previous period. But yeah, I mean, this right now, they're getting their drill work done, and, you know, if you're listening at home, you might be wondering, okay, then if it's boring to you guys, relatively speaking, it's awesome if you're down on the sideline watching DK Metcalf and Aaron Rodgers and Pat Freiermuth run routes right in front of you. But if it's relatively less exciting, what are they getting out of it? Well, McCarthy explained that before practice today as well. It was kind of a, I guess, a bigger storyline coming out of report day that they won't have any live tackling in camp. He wants his guys to stay up. He said he's been that coach. When he took over the Packers in 2006, he felt like he ran them into the ground, to use his words. But this time around, you know, 2026, 20 years later, he thinks smarter ways to do it. So what are you working on when you're doing these drills? So much of it, he said, is footwork, getting your feet in the right place so that your eyes can be in the right place. It's really the technique that it comes down to, and it's the perfectionist in them.
1: You know, I know you're both award-winning journalists, both of you, but for me, all I had to do is look at the clock. The scoreboard to the right, guys, has a timer up on there. What am I doing, Chris Adamski and Brian Bacco? And you're the two award-winning journalists. You should have picked up on that earlier. Yes, it looks like it's 10 minutes. I said 20, but it looks like every 10 minutes they're switching things up. They might have spent a bit longer when we had the first, the ones versus ones and twos versus twos, but now we are switching drills again here at St. Vincent College here on day one of training camp. The offensive line across the way looks to be going over with some of the defensive players, probably the front seven group with the linebackers and the defensive linemen, and your skill players and your defensive backs staying near us. Check that, guys. We're going to have some special teams. First time we've seen special teams here at St. Vincent College right in front of us. So the non-special team players have gone to field 2 to get some drills in, and the rest of the special teams unit right in front of us, Chris. And is that Cam Johnston lining up at punter? Or no,
0: everybody's new numbers
2: for that. Doing that too.
0: So I guess it is notable. I mean, it's not notable because Caden Wiegen we knew would be the top return man, but who are other guys back there? We got Wilson back there. That's interesting because I don't know. We saw that. I don't think he's really done that right up until other than maybe some. Again, it's a camp practice, just like I said. But for the very first of the year, you think that. So I don't know. Guys, have you seen much Jalen Warren? He might be down today. I don't know. Am I wrong in that?
19: He took some carries.
0: He did take some carries? Okay. All right. Because I thought maybe Jalen Warren would be back there on the kick. This is kickoff returns here. So
19: these are punt returns.
0: They are punt returns. The why is there a – whatever.
1: Well, in Chris's defense, and Double B, you were right on it with both of us. I got thrown off because all I saw was the side jersey for the punter of 9. So I'm thinking, well, that's Chris Boswell's number. Why is he lining up at punter? No, as you said, it was Cam Johnston who will wear number 19 so far this season. But yeah, we're getting a good look at some of the return men in this drill as Johnston gets some work in punting the football. And I'd expect to see some work by Chris Boswell a bit later in this practice. But it's all about the return men right now. And as you said, Roman Wilson back receiving some kicks, as well as the high draft pick that there's a lot of excitement around with Weijin here in this return game from Iowa. Did some great things at Iowa over the years. The Steelers are hoping he can carry that over into an NFL career. And if he can do some of the things here, Chris, that he did in Iowa, that's just good things for the Pittsburgh Steelers.
0: That's not, you don't hear rounds of applause much for punts, but that was just a 65-yard punt that was perfectly coffin-cornered into the inside the two. That are snapping it here from about the 34 on the opposite side of the field, and he just laid down a punt that had the perfect kick to the outside there and went out of bounds at about the 2-yard line. So 65 yards, you go out of bounds, put somebody in a coffin corner. It's about as perfect as a punter you can possibly get. So Cam Johnston, ladies and gentlemen, there you go. Got the first like big cheer of camp, I think, the punter. Who would have thought that? Who had that in their bingo card?
2: Yeah, I was going to ask you what happened there, but you know, I guess Johnston really, he gave one a ride. And as we mentioned, only punter on the roster. So he is going to be a busy man. To go back to a couple of things that you noticed, Chris, you know, I think what they're doing here is they've got some guys working as the gunners on the punt coverage team, but then they've also got ones who are going to be right there in your face as the returner catches the ball. So they're kind of simulating it without necessarily having everybody run down and put all those miles on the odometer, if you will. Mike McCarthy big into the GPS component of it and how much guys are running throughout camp. Again, if you've heard us say it once, we'll probably say it a million times. He wants to be smart with, especially day one, practice one, ramping it up, acclimating to these practices. And yeah, I mean, Roman Wilson working as a punt returner, interesting. Last year, if you remember, a couple of times he was actually a gunner on the punt team. They were using him there in coverage. Maybe he will get a chance to do both, or maybe if he's going to be on special teams at all, it would be with the ball in his hands rather than trying to run down and tackle somebody.
1: And a good start for Cam Johnston, Brian, too, because, you know, he was, you know, again, the Steelers brought him in via free agency a couple of seasons ago, suffered an injury. They went in a different direction last year, but basically was beat out by Corliss Waitman. They went with Waitman for the season, but they bring Johnston back. Waitman leaves. Did he get the 49ers? Is that where Waitman went, right? Brian agrees. He shakes his head. He's writing also at the same time, so he'll give me the thumbs up. But Cam Johnston, and Chris, I'll go over to you here for a second. He will be the punter for the Pittsburgh Steelers this year, and he's off to a good start here at camp. And again, you can't take a lot away from camp. It's camp, but heck, if he was out here shanking 20 yarders to start camp off, that's not the start you want to see. But so far, so good for Cam Johnston.
0: Yeah, a little bit. And again, the things where just a different way you get into a mindset, again, from all the Tomlin. I don't know if they've ever only had one punter in camp. I mean, there might have been 1 or 2 years where there's not two at every specialist. And you would think with an older punter who's coming still off of, not off a serious injury, but 2 years ago, he missed that whole season, that I mean, you want to save his leg. I was, so it's kind of notable, but at the same time, that's somebody else they could have on a camp roster. And like, for instance, there is an extra kicker, and he's not going to beat, I'm sorry, to Lathe Margin. I'm sure he's a great kicker and a nice young man, but he's not going to beat out Chris Boswell. Yeah. We all know that. But it's just been customary, you know, orthodoxy under Mike Tomlin and across the league to have two snappers, two punters, two kickers. This year, there was only one snapper, and that's our Christian Kuntz, of course. There's no competition or even a backup guy there, but there are two kickers. So I don't know if that's to save Chris Boswell's leg, maybe a little bit of that, maybe just to, you know, I don't know, to run practice, but the only one punter. So.
1: Looks, so we'll set the scene here for you from St. Vincent College right now. We're approaching 12 o'clock here in a bit, so we'll be about 40 minutes into this practice. The teams are currently separated from practice field number 1 that's right in front of us here at the press box, the practice field number 2 of the 3 in the middle. You have the offensive line getting some work in across the way on field 2, as well as some linebackers and defensive linemen. They're doing their thing. And again, right in front of us, we have some special teams work. It's punt coverage, as Brian Backo alluded to as well. The gunners in there getting some work too to try to get downfield into coverage, and the return men. And I think, is that Eli Heidenreich with the first return here of camp? I believe it is. That's Weegan. Weegan. Okay, I stand corrected. So Weegan on the return so far out, getting some work in. Have we seen Eli Heidenreich yet, boys, doing anything on the field?
0: I haven't noticed him yet. I'm always at 90 guys and looking. I tried to pay attention to the first team offense. So yeah, he's not. I'm a mild surprise. I guess he's not part of. But you know, we're also what we got going on here. They might be prepping him to be a part of one of the coverage teams or a protection team or something. So they're who knows where we're prepping him up for. But again, everything's a caveat. One practice, but it is kind of notable that you know you. And let's face it, guys. In the return game, the competition isn't. If Weegan doesn't win these jobs, it'll be a major shock. If you spend a fourth round pick, it would take something pretty significant for him not to be back there returning punts and returning kickoffs.
1: That's a good point, Chris. And by the way, Heidenreich in the middle of the huddle, right behind McCarthy. Where's number 29? So that's the number I was looking for, and he's back there with Caleb Johnson among others, watching the special teams do their thing right now. By the way, Mike McCarthy standing right there. You know, it's interesting, guys. In all the years that Mike Tomlin was the head coach here, whether you were a fan, a media member, anybody up here at Steelers training camp, it was easy to spot Mike Tomlin because he just had that, you know, he had that thing, right? He had that that aura around him whenever you saw him on a football field. He usually had the glasses on, the aviator glasses, and, you know, he was always very vocal too, Brian Bacow. You know, and Mike McCarthy looks like a regular guy, and I mean as a complete compliment to Mike McCarthy. Has the hoodie on with the hat, with the...
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6: 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And Amanda Knox joins Bobby Cass to talk about surviving prison and life nearly 20 years after being wrongfully accused.
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1: St. Vincent College, home of Pittsburgh Steelers training camp once again. Players now probably were thinking approaching the midway point of the first practice here at St. Vincent College. We don't expect a full session here today, being that it's day number one, but the team getting in some good work here early on in front of us, and we are off and rolling. I am Ed Troop alongside Chris Adamski and Brian Batko. Glad you could join us here on Steelers Nation Radio, part of the Steelers Audio Network. A full day of coverage today and throughout training camp. We had Tom Offerman and Bob Labriola on this morning. After us, it'll be Rob King and Max Starks in the locker room from 1 to 3 today. And then from 3 to 6 to close us out each day will be The Drive with our good friends Wes Shuler and Matt Williamson. So make sure you keep it on to Steelers Nation Radio every day. Maybe you're listening live here at St. Vincent College, or you're on your way up. If you are, the weather is really nice today because it's not screaming hot. Chris Adamski and Brian Batko. The players probably appreciate the overcast skies as well. In fact, it's getting a bit dark. I know there was a chance for some rain here this afternoon in the area, so we may see some raindrops before this is all said and done with. It's certainly starting to look that way. The wind also. We wanted to point that out before the break. They were doing some punting with Cam Johnston and special teams work. And if you look at the field goal posts, right now they're dead, but during the punting drill, they were pretty active as far as the flags go atop the field goal posts. So there is some wind here in Latrobe here this afternoon, but the team's getting in their work probably, as we said, maybe midway through. Patrick Graham standing right at the 50-yard line. Chris, I'm sure he has his eyes wide open on what he wants to see here today with his defensive coaches. For the first time in a long time, there's a lot of different coaches, but the first time in a long time that Mike Tomlin isn't here, and he's not a part of the Pittsburgh Steelers defense. It's all PG's team.
0: Yeah, that's what, especially we talked a lot about Mike McCarthy. Everybody knows he's calling the plays. His background's in offense. He wants to be more a part of the offense. He sees part of his job description is to help develop the young quarterbacks we talked about. So that's going to be a lot of his time and energy. And not as if he's not going to, of course, be still the CEO of the defense and still involved in the defense and still, but he's even openly said there'll be meetings and defensive things that he's going to have to miss. So you have to have somebody you trust. Somebody that's going to kind of be that head coach of the defense. And that's something that when you have a defensive coach like in the past, everybody knows Mike Tomlin was involved in the defense. It's certainly different for the Steelers defensive players. And Patrick Graham, certainly a guy that, you know, when you hear him talking, he's a cerebral guy, he's a smart guy, he comes with a good reputation. And he sees defense in a very multiple varied way that it'll be fun to kind of watch and see how the Steelers line up and how they use players and use personnel. I think he sees it more. There's 11 players. It's not, I see two inside linebackers, two outside linebackers. You know, he doesn't see it. I think he sees sort of a amoeba, sort of a defense in the way he can make it shape that way. So it'll be interesting to watch how that plays out.
2: Positionless football, all the rage. Right now on the far field, I think we've got the modified modern 2026 version of Mike McCarthy's QB school happening. We've got the quarterbacks up there with a small army of coaches and staffers and equipment people and a bunch of other folks going through some drills there. Then we've got like an open field tackling drill here closest to us in the booth. It's similar to something that the Steelers have done many years in the past, but this staff doing things a little differently than the previous staff ran this drill. But idea is the same, an offensive player with the ball in his hands, trying to make a defensive player miss, and certainly adding some competition. Darnell Washington coming up in the drill right now, and you know what? He's still massive. It's still an aircraft carrier carrying a football, but he looks like he's trimmed down a little bit to me. You guys let me know if you agree, but I agree. He looks a little slimmer, and I hesitate. I feel bad for Darnell Washington. His weight is always such a topic of curiosity or novelty around here, and it's all, you know, complimentary because of how fast he can move and what he can do at that size. But just looking at him on first day, that's a lot of things you do on first day of camp too, is just, you know, how did these guys come in? Are their bodies different? There's Jaylen Warren trying to make a move on somebody in the open field. They do this drill too for offensive guys because you might be playing special teams. You hope not, but someday you might be trying to tackle someone after an interception or a lost fumble. But that's always a fun drill to watch.
1: Good observation by you, Brian, too, with Darnell Washington, because, you know, I think in the offseason there was a lot of talk in and around him getting into that shape. Not that he had to get into better shape, but anything he would do would just further, you know, help his NFL career. If you can shed a little bit of weight, not so much size, Chris Adamski, but when you're that big, if you slim down a little bit, get a little bit quicker, that can only help your game, not hurt it. But yeah, the tight ends are all together currently to the left of us here from the press box. Teams switching up drills as we speak. It looks like the linebackers are also gathered on field number two, as well as some defensive linemen over there in the middle. And the quarterbacks are now going to join us. They'll be front and center once again. And as we started the show out today talking about Chris, that's going to be the theme of most of this camp, the quarterbacks, and we'll be watching, especially with the battle for the second quarterback spot and even potentially that third spot.
0: Yeah, I'm curious at what they're doing because you only have pretty much the four quarterbacks, and you have as many staff members, coaches. I don't have the binoculars on right now. A little of my telescope.
2: Impressive.
0: Yes.
2: The ratio is like a small private school right now, the teacher to student ratio for this.
0: And we'll see, because there are no receivers here right now. They're going to be doing footwork. It's kind of fascinating to watch here what it is. But yes, in the overall point, everybody has attention to the quarterbacks, and for good. I mean, that's the case. Look at that, Will Howe, or that was what Drew Aller going out for a pass for Mason Rudolph there. So, you know, again, position flexibility, guys.
2: It was Will Howard.
1: Where's Cordell Stewart when you need him, boys? This is the slash situation. Yeah, Mason Rudolph throwing passes and he hits Aaron Rodgers. One-handed grab by Rodgers across the middle. Boy, Aaron Rodgers is getting quite the work, Brian Bacco, on his final day number one of his training camp career. He's played middle linebacker with this offense. He's taken some snaps, of course, at quarterback, and now he's taking snaps across the middle as a receiver.
2: Yeah, he's doing it all right now. And, you know, I guess it's probably helpful, too, to put yourself in the helmet and shoes of a wide receiver who's going to be running routes for you as a quarterback. You can get a better feel for how you want them to run that route, and everybody trying to get on the same page here as Mason Rudolph hits a staffer or of some sort. But yeah, they've got Tom Arth obviously running the show here, the quarterback's coach, and you know, they're moving they're matriculating the ball down the field as everybody gets some reps in this drill.
0: And there is and Mike McCarthy, let us know. You'll see a lot more cameras. And they're, sure enough, there's a 12-foot pole. They're filming from behind the quarterbacks. Now, is that going to be, they're going to break down the footwork and everything? I imagine it's like that. But that's something that seems to be a dedicated, we talked about the ratio of coaches and staffers to the four quarterbacks and being together, but we have a dedicated camera following around the quarterbacks to kind of film. And again, I imagine, especially for the younger guys, just in terms of their footwork, and you know, it seems silly us watching it. They're throwing, but obviously there's intent here, and they're watching. You know, just in terms of what this, I'm sure they'll be breaking down what the younger guys, especially, doing footwork wise.
1: And across the way, we see Joey Porter Jr. and Jalen Ramsey, guys, of course, not participating. They start this training camp off on the PUP list, the PUP, physically unable to perform list, to start out camp, along with Dante Kent, who, again, Brian, you weren't in here with us to start out with Chris and I on the show today, but we talked about how much Dante Kent has just struggled to get on the field due to injury. And this was going to be a big camp for him, still is. Hopefully he can work his way back onto the field. But the Jalen Ramsey, Joey Porter Jr. narrative is is out there, both tweaking some injuries here. It sounds like Ramsey was during mini camp with a knee. I think that's the more significant, at least it seems from the outside looking in, out of the two of them, that he's going to miss a few weeks potentially here at training camp. Joey Porter Jr., from the sounds of it, might have tweaked something during the conditioning to start out things yesterday, and we'll see where that takes us here the next couple weeks, next few days, and the next couple weeks.
2: Yeah, Mike McCarthy said something flared up for Porter, which he said is kind of typical for these re-entry days of camp, and that's what you're doing. I mean, that's what the conditioning test is for. You know, people probably naturally think about some of the big guys from years past who, oh, can they go out there and run gassers at 300 pounds, or are they going to be not in good condition? Well, that's part of it, but so too is just, hey, is everything as healthy as it can possibly be, or are you going to need some time to maybe get yourself where you need to get to? I mean, we all know that all eyes are on the regular season. Week one's more important than anything. These days are valuable, and it helps to have chemistry and develop that. But by and large, the whole point of this process is to make sure you get to week one better, but also as healthy as you can possibly be. And when it comes to Kent, I think this is lingering still from last season. It's a shame for him too, doubly. I mean, one, that he's injured, of course, but also that he'd be getting some opportunities probably for some elevated reps right now because of Porter and Ramsey being out. So, yeah, I mean, Ramsey's absence will allow the Steelers to assess some guys in different roles, whether that's younger guys or down the liners or corners or safeties or all sorts of different combinations.
1: Steelers practice field number one in front of us has the Steelers offense. Practice field number two has the Steelers defense currently. So we have broken both offense and defense. This is the way practice started today. They have broken up once again and are participating in this practice separately right now with various team drills. It almost looked like, Chris, they had the tight ends to the left of us. The offensive line was over in a group across the way. The quarterbacks were in the middle, as we noted. And then you had the running backs and receivers off to the right. Across the way, it appears the defensive backs are to the right end zone. The linebackers and the defensive linemen are to the left of that end zone working together. So, you know, if you're a fan of football, and again, if you've been around it at any level, this is usually how practices go leading up to even during the in season. You'll have the offense and defense. Of course, they'll go ones versus ones, twos versus twos, but it's a lot of individual work, and we expect to see that a lot here in the upcoming weeks. But it's hard, at least for this first practice, guys, to talk about, and respectfully so, what the defense is doing or what the receivers are doing, because anytime you see the four quarterbacks together, I think all of our eyes here at St. Vincent, Chris, go right to the quarterbacks. And again, we're not worried about Aaron Rodgers, we're worried about the others, but it is exciting to see some of the receivers. We saw Jeremy Bernard early in this practice make a nice catch in front of us. You noted the return men with Weijen and some Roman Wilson also getting back there. Wilson, an early catch in this practice too. Jaylen Warren getting some work in early on. Rico Dowdle, who's the newest addition in that backfield too, will wear number 14, right? Yeah, Dowdle here on my roster.
7: 13.
1: 13, thank you. You know, Brian and I, we're the numbers guy on our show. We're always reviewing these numbers, Chris. But yeah, he is number 13. I'm thinking Kenny Gainwell, right? Kenny Gainwell is 14. Of course, yeah, he's gone.
0: And yeah, it is. You have to recalibrate yourself. Like Roman Wilson, especially, a veteran's been around for a couple years, a number you're used to. And even some of the camp guys from last year, like a J.J. Galbraith, I remember being 87. He's not that anymore. Like, and that doesn't, but your mind still goes there, and you think that, and you're like, who's that? Well, I think he's 45 now. Well, oh, J.J. Galbraith. Okay, you got to look down. But after 3 or 4 days, like riding a bike, and you know.
2: You are one sick puppy. You're remembering J.J. Galbraith's 87 seared into your brain, but that's why we love you.
0: It's a sick thing in my mind sometimes. And yes, but no, the Roman Wilson thing really throws me off, because we've seen Roman Wilson two full seasons, be number 10. So then you see 14, you're thinking, okay, that's Gainwell. No, it's not Gainwell. And then you got Dowdle, who's the running back, you think would take Gainwell's number. So your mind is all kind of in a twist. But again, by middle of next week, we'll hopefully it was all down.
1: And again, we want to give you some thoughts on the Pittsburgh Steelers defense, but quite frankly, they're just not in front of us from where we are up here in the press box here at St. Vincent College. Field two, right in the middle, is where all the defensive drills and players are taking place. We got our binoculars out. We're trying to get you some info across the way, but the offense front and center right in front of us. And guys, not a bad crowd for day number one. I know, again, when I pulled in this morning, shortly before 8 a.m., there was a line of cars waiting to get in at 9 a.m. To be able to park for this 11 a.m. practice. But when you look out, not too bad for day number one. I think that'll be one of the things that we'll have to watch the next few weeks with this time change. I think when they were practicing at 3 o'clock in the afternoon, Brian, a lot of folks were maybe leaving work a half a day or coming or, you know, just, you know, coming in maybe during their lunchtime for an hour or two and then going back to work. But when you practice in the morning, I think that changes things a little bit. Maybe you're taking a day off to come up here to St. Vincent. Of course, these weekend practices will be packed. They always are. But for the weekday, at least when I look out, I'd say, what would you say, maybe 50 to 75% here today as far as capacity?
2: Yeah, I guess so. To be honest, I don't usually have a great feel for it because typically on the field, yeah, and I'm typically down on the field with my eyes pretty firmly on the players and what's going on down there in front of me that I don't often look around to smell the roses. I mentioned that with Aaron Rodgers earlier today in his last training camp practice of his Hall of Fame NFL career. So yeah, I don't have I'm not really the best person to ask about the capacity or attendance, but I can tell you this much. People were here early. They were pumped. The line of cars was, you know, no different than years past, maybe even longer when I pulled in around, I got here probably around 8:30 and people were already lining up on the berm of the road. And it was cool. It was symbolic. I should have taken a picture. The cars were lined up right in front of a little, you know, training camp promotional sign of Aaron Rodgers and Mike McCarthy, obviously Pittsburgh native, proud Greenfield guy, getting to lead his first Steelers training camp practice out here at St. Vincent.
1: Chris, we're approaching the first full hour of Mike McCarthy's first training camp practice, and we've seen some changes already from the Mike Tomlin days, but we were expecting to see that. But a very detail-oriented practice unfolding right in front of us, and again, the offense getting work right in front of us, and the defensive side of things with the Pittsburgh Steelers on field number two getting their work in. But your early thoughts on this Mike McCarthy first practice?
0: Yeah, you tell it because, again, the players were the ones talking a lot about the spring workouts being that in terms of efficiency and in terms of everything's moving. And the clock running over there to tell the kind of, I don't know if that's more like the sign that it's a very visible, the clock going down and it seems like everybody knows where to go next. We've had some team periods. There's been sort of these break up into, but it's very intentional. It seems like every drill that's going on. One thing I've noticed, I've been watching Drew Aller here too quickly. You can see the zip with his arm. You can see that arm strength that people talked about. You can see the way the ball does kind of come off his hand, you know, as you can notice the zip. You notice he has a strong arm. Now, that doesn't mean it's only one component of being an NFL quarterback, but he definitely has the arm strength, I feel like, and I'm watching some of his throws here because this is his first time, of course, practicing and training to get in the NFL.
2: He can throw it through the car wash and it won't get wet, as they say. Yeah, I mean, the scoreboard ticking down under 2 minutes. Speaking of, there's probably going to be some two-minute drill, an end-of-game situational football to end practice today, according to Mike McCarthy, unless they were doing that at the beginning and we didn't realize it. But I think that's what he wanted to try to get out of this first practice in shorts and protective shirts and a lot of Guardian cap helmets as well. You can at least still assess the guys on the perimeter, the skill position players, you leave some of the evaluations of the linemen until the pads go on, of course. But yeah, I see the clock ticking down now. How about this? Did you guys mention this little viewing area over here that's new this year at Chucknell Field? I'm not sure, but I think it's for the VIest of the VIPs, if you catch my drift.
1: Bob Labriola and I were talking about that first thing this morning. Labs pointed that out, and we both said it looks like a permanent structure, though. So I wonder if it's here during the St. Vincent football. Because, of course, the Bearcats, when that football program here at St. Vincent, guys, is relatively newer. You know, within the last, I think, 5-10 years, maybe 10 years or a little bit more. They didn't have football here at St. Vincent forever up until recently, but they do use these fields in front of us, I think, for those games and practices throughout the year. So I wonder if that has something to do with that. But you're right, Brian Bacco. It looks like a VIP section. If you come up here to St. Vincent's, it's between Field and I did a Pittsburghese there, St. Vincent's with an S. You're welcome. But it's right between the practice field 1 and 2 from the press box, a permanent structure there. And of course, we have the Dunlap indoor facility too that's now up and running that the Steelers can utilize. Whenever we come back, we will wrap up our portion of SNR coverage here today. And we'll have some sound, I believe, from Mr. Rooney as well coming up here at 12:30. So stay tuned for that. He's Brian Bacco. He's Chris Adamski. I'm Ed Troop, live from St. Vincent College. It's Steelers training camp day number one here on Steelers Nation Radio, part of the Steelers Audio Network.
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1: Steelers going through some 7-on-7.

0: that as the first camp interception. I think you need to limit that to 11 on 11 work in those full, you know, more like real football drills. But yes, 7-on-7 right now. We've got Will Howard going through his progressions. Aller was, you know, trying to thread the needle. There was a couple good PBUs in there too by Deshaun Jameson and Daryl Porter Jr. And that looks like that was the last rep of 7-on-7 was Will Howard rolling out to his right and throwing incomplete.
1: How about you, Chris? You saw the drill right in front of us unfold. Brian noted the interception. But again, all eyes on these quarterbacks and some of these young players via the draft that are trying to earn a roster spot. We know the top picks are pretty much golden unless you come out here and completely unravel the next few weeks. But some of these other roster spots up for grabs. And you mentioned Max Hurlman with a nice catch earlier too, Brian. Guys like that will have to continue to do things like that, make those big catches in traffic, and try to make the coaches aware that they're on this field and that they can make some plays whenever they're given the opportunity.
2: What I was watching during that drill was Mike McCarthy, sure enough, before every 7-on-7 rep, he's there with an arm around, you know, a Will Howard or Drew Aller or you know, showing him just he was as hands-on. It's not a surprise, but to see that in terms of it's one drill, but we'll see. I imagine that's going to be a big part of it. I mean, that's we have, you said the position groups all over, and to have the head coach be that involved in every single rep, every even 7-on-7 rep with the younger guys there, and you know, directing, discussing it at before and after on each one of those. So that we're seeing that quarterback school, we're seeing that proverbial roll up his sleeves and get there and develop these younger guys in particular, and to see it right in front of you during practice drills like that, it's again, it's not a surprise. But it's something to see, and we see how much of a priority that is for the Steelers.
1: Jaquan Brisker, number three, also sticks out like a sore thumb to me, guys. And Brian will tell you it's because he was my pick of training camp MVP last week ahead of this camp that I thought he was going to stand out. But I've been watching him a lot out there. And easy to do with him just wearing the single digit of number three. We're going to wind things down here. We want to thank both of you for joining us, guys. We'll do it again tomorrow and throughout camp.
0: All right. Thanks, Ed. Sounds like a plan.
2: Pleasure doing business with you guys. Or pleasure taking on the view of the practice with both of you gentlemen. Fine gentlemen.
1: We stole you, Chris. Oh, I guess you're on loan from Tom Offerman in the Blitz the next
2: Tom
1: few weeks.
2: Trade up for me to get Labs. I mean, Labs a legend. I'm just he did enough of dealing with a peon like me, I guess, as a co-host.
1: Hey, absolutely, man. 100%. Well, thank you guys both. And practice still going underway here at St. Vincent College, day one. And again, right in front of us, we have some 7-on-7 drills going on. Across the way, we see the linebackers of the defense that aren't participating in the 7-on-7s getting work in, as well as the defensive linemen and the offensive linemen to the left of us here as well here at St. Vincent College. Make sure you keep it here for wall-to-wall coverage on Steelers Nation Radio. The three of us will be back at it with you tomorrow, same time, 10:30 to 12:30 tomorrow. And I think Sean Swissom will be joining us as an alumni at some point too, former Pittsburgh Steeler kicker. So make sure you stay tuned for that for tomorrow. Rob King and Max Starks will be in here starting at 1 o'clock today. They'll be on from 1 to 3. And then the drive will wrap things up here from Steelers training camp from 3 to 6 each day with Wes Euler and Matt Williamson. And if you want to hit the reset button tomorrow morning from 9 till 10:30 a.m., it's our good friend Tom Offerman with Bob Labriola. As Chris said, one of the legends in and around the Pittsburgh Steelers, so make sure you stay tuned for that. Special thanks to Justin Miller for holding things down back in the iHeart Studios for us today, each and every day. And again, Pittsburgh Steeler practice continues. Make sure you make your way up here to La Trobe, Pennsylvania, St. Vincent College. Come check out the black and gold. You may be on the other side of that today. I'm not too sure how much longer they'll be going at it here for day number one. They're about an hour, just over an hour into this practice, but they'll be here, of course, the rest of the week, tomorrow, Thursday, Friday, and Saturday. No practice. Sunday's an off day upcoming, and then full pads starting up next Monday. I'm Ed Troop. He's Chris Adamski alongside Brian Bacco here from St. Vincent College. Steeler training camp coverage continues here on Steelers Nation Radio, part of the Steelers Audio Network.
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26: Lisa Skye Hain loved working with people.
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27: Day one, literally 8 a.m., I have an email that says, "Good morning, let's create the largest networking community on the planet."
26: Lisa's new boss was a 6'5" entrepreneur from Israel named Adam Newman, and he had a brand new startup called WeWork.
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1: We like to say this is for the we generation. 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
34: Back at St. Vincent College, home of Pittsburgh Steelers training camp. Day one, teams continue to go through their activities on the practice field here in Mike McCarthy's first practice here at St. Vincent College, and currently getting some seven shots is the Mike Tomlin era. That is behind us. The Mike McCarthy era well underway, and the team's breaking through some 7-on-7 drills as we speak. Well, now we want to go to an interview from last evening that our colleagues, Mike Persuda and Bob Labriola, did. They had an opportunity last night to sit down with Dan Rooney Jr., who's the Vice President of Player Personnel with the Pittsburgh Steelers.
35: Real-time dash.
36: We're joined now by a very special guest, a guy who's been nice enough for, a lot of years now to stop by and chat with us during these programs. Steelers Vice President of Player Personnel, Dan Rooney Jr. Dan, welcome back. Do you have your union card? After.
37: Thank you very much for having me. It's always fun to be on with you guys. I said this a couple years ago that, the best part of my game day is the pregame show with you guys. Then I get nervous as crap for about 3 hours.
36: I don't know if you paid any attention to the media sessions today, but a lot of guys talking about all the things that are different. That was kind of a running theme during OTAs. Beyond the staff and the players, what is hitting you in the face is, wow, that's different.
37: I really haven't noticed anything major. Obviously, the staff, Mike and his new staff is just getting to know them, getting to know what they like, and trying to be available to help them when we can. But my kind of focus is on the players and, you know, helping Omar and Andy and now Max Gruder, our pro guy, to, you know, if I can assist in any way with getting those guys ready to go.
3: You know, Mike McCarthy, you hired, and I say this with respect, you hired a yinzer. I mean, he seems to be into it. The whole, you know, he's into the Latrobe thing, the destination training camp. He understands the history a little bit. I don't know about Bill Cowher's understanding of the history of the Steelers when he was hired. But Mike McCarthy, a Greenfield guy, he grew up. He was raised in a house 10 minutes maybe from the practice facility on the south side.
36: I think he said eight.
3: Eight? Okay. Well, depends on whether you catch that light at the end of Greenfield Avenue.
36: Oh, no, that might be where he's living now. I don't think it's the same.
3: You know, it has to be, I don't know, comforting maybe to be working with a guy who seems to get a lot of it, what the Steelers are about, the relationship with the city, the fans. And Mike and I were talking in the first segment, you know, as a former coach of Green Bay and Dallas, he gets it when the pro football team is the big deal. Dallas, Green Bay, both kind of spotlight franchises in their areas. The Steelers certainly in this area. Could you talk a little bit about the things that you've seen from Mike McCarthy that you like, that maybe comfort you a little bit in a coaching change that doesn't happen very often for this franchise and otherwise might be a little bit nerve-wracking?
37: Well, you know, beyond the you know, the local guy and all that stuff, Mike is very, very detailed. He's very kind of strict as far as, you know, how he wants things done. And it's a something that you really have to get accustomed to, but it's a good thing. You know, it's something that, you know, we all have kind of parameters in a sense that, you know, we kind of, you know, kind of you work with, and we're getting to know a little bit better. But as a person, he's a great guy. Unfortunately, the first time I met him was after they beat us in the Super Bowl in Dallas. But, you know, I've really always enjoyed just having a hello, how you doing conversation with him when he was with different teams. And then now it's been fantastic to, you know, get to know him as a coach, get to know him as a boss, as the guy that, you know, is running this show here. And I think that, you know, it is a Pittsburgh flair, so to speak, because he grew up here and he has a love for the city and a genuine appreciation for the franchise and, you know, what the 70s were like and how it transformed the city into, you know, a football town. But, you know, beyond that, you know, he's a great guy. Like, he's a funny guy. He's got a good sense of humor. He's easy to talk to. You know, I was talking to him today about that article somebody wrote in a magazine called The Athletic. Great piece on him, and he had a brother that passed away, unfortunately, and just a really a nice piece just about the area of Greenfield and all that kind of stuff. So, yeah, it was just, you know, working for him so far has been fantastic for both the structure that he play, you know, he's laying out, and as far as the human being is just been, you know, really enjoyable to work with.
36: You know, his resume is known. Labs mentioned Dallas, Green Bay, won a Super Bowl, you mentioned.
37: Right.
36: You know, he's been in big games. He's won a lot of games. He didn't work last year, and while I thought he clearly has the bona fides for the job and the hire makes sense with Aaron Rodgers being here, a little part of me wondered, is this guy coming back? Does he really want to coach, or is he just coming back to wear Steeler gear and go to Ayala's and say Don Tan? And, you know, there's a thing in the military, they call it road, retired on active duty, when the officers stopped putting into it what they did to become officers in the first place.
37: Right.
36: And I had a little thought, like, wow, I wonder, really, is he going to be all in? That stuff got blown away during OTA. So you guys, I guess, were aware how competitive he still is,
37: right,
36: when you hired him?
37: Right, yeah. I mean, you know, in terms of the hiring process, you know, Art and Omar and my nephew Dan were kind of filling me in on just basically who some of the top prospects were, and Mike's name kept coming up, but
36: he didn't come here to play around.
37: No. Yeah, it's pretty cool. Like, you know what I mean? As far as like, I see what you're saying. What you're saying originally, Mike, but like, there was never a moment in my interaction with him that he wasn't all about football. You know, we enjoyed having conversations about Pittsburgh, about the Chief and those kind of things, but you know, he was here to win the Super Bowl. You know, that's what he's putting out, you know, putting everybody, the staff together, the process, getting the players ready for that kind of a, you know, experience this year.
3: What are you seeing from Aaron Rodgers? 42 going on 43.
37: I thought last year it was, you know, Dan Colbert usually gives me the quarterbacks at training camp, probably because there's only four guys I can't screw them up too bad. But he threw one pass. It was the very first pass at the individual period, and I said, oh, my gosh, he still got it. I ran to Coach Tomlin. I said, hey, man, this guy can still do it. And then as I got to be just observe him, you know, the elite competitor and the elite football intelligence and the guy that wants to bring the players to be their best, you know, all those kind of characteristics that I saw guys in the 70s have. You know, they had that ability to make everybody on the team play their best. Now, I know this is a whole different era, and, you know, the things are obviously financially, whatever you want to call it. But I just felt that football guy that really, you know, was going to drive this team, his teammates, to be the best they can be. And you know, I was so excited. He's always been one of my favorite non-Steelers. So when he signed him, it was great. Then when he re-signed, I was like, all right, this is going to be awesome. So, you know, whatever, you know, I'm sure there's critics who will say whatever they want about his age or anything. I have not seen anything with the arm, the intelligence, ability to process, you know, whether his body thinks differently, I don't know. But it's been unbelievable.
3: It also seems to me the respect that he has with his teammates. That to me was apparent right from the beginning last summer, because he didn't really get here till training camp. How the team kind of reacted to him, how they talked about him. It really seems to me that Aaron Rodgers is the offensive leader that this team has lacked for a while.
37: Without a doubt.
3: And not only a leader within his own locker room, but also a presence in the league.
37: Yes.
3: That's really important to have somebody on that side of the ball. Maybe was Pouncey at one point, but all due respect to Marquise Pouncey, love him and everything, he was a center.
37: Right.
3: When it's a quarterback, I just think it means more.
37: I agree 100%. And I think that he showed that. And it was something that I didn't really know about him. Obviously, I just liked his talent, watching him play in Green Bay and not really in New York. But anyway, it was just something that I didn't ever see, but you could witness it right away. Like you said, the respect that he had from the other players. And then the way he demands players to do well is not in a arrogant way. You know, it's in a kind of build you up, but let's make sure we get after these expectations too. You know, it's just a really... If you're a real football player, you want to work for him. You want to play for that kind of a guy.
36: Dan, last thing I have for you. You guys have won a lot of regular season games since you last won a playoff game. And, you know, the argument, oh, regular season doesn't matter. I was at the Ravens game last year. People poured out of the stadium like it was New Year's Eve. It mattered.
3: Yes.
36: Division championships matter. But how do you compartmentalize or wrap your head around, just you, don't speak for the organization, but it doesn't add up that you win as much as you do in the regular season and you're 0 for the playoffs for 9 years or whatever it is.
37: Yeah, obviously it's extremely frustrating. Pardon me. You know, it is during the season you have to win enough games to qualify for the playoffs, obviously.
36: And it's hard to do.
37: Correct. And Mike did it with a variety of quarterbacks. And Mike, I thought, was a heck of a coach and got our guys ready to play, especially down the stretch, and really did a nice job. But, you know, I'm not – I don't know how do you say this. I don't want to sound arrogant, but, like, I'm kind of in the business to win the Super Bowl, you know, so winning a playoff game is fine, but, you know, I want that seventh ring. You know, I know that sounds, you know, kind of crazy, but, you know, it's just like – It's a miserable feeling when you have to end the season. You know, it just feels, I just feel terrible. But I do want to say that as soon as that season ends, I start looking, how can we change it? And I have a minute role within the organization, so I'm not trying to say that, you know, I'm doing any fixing. But as far as way I can support Omar, support Kevin Colbert, whatever coach is there, whatever, you know, but I don't want to be a guy that's going to be walking around with my head down. I want to get moving right away to try to start getting the college guys evaluated as best we can. Do what we can with the pro, the free agent guys, and, you know, get our current roster, you know, squared away as far as, you know, contracts and that stuff. But
3: I believe that the intent or the hope for the team last year was to draft their quarterback of the future in 2020, the 2026 NFL draft. And the class was supposed to be great. Didn't turn out that way. What's the 2027 draft class of quarterbacks look like?
37: It looks great, except I don't know who's going to all come out. You know, I hate to say this, but, you know, with NIL, that's...
36: They're making too much money,
37: right? Right, exactly. You know, and, but, you know, just doing a brief study on some of the guys, you know, I really thought that Arch Manning looked like he was going to be a heck of a prospect, and maybe he'll, you know, get into that. The guy down at South Carolina, Lenore Sellers. I actually thought the guy that went from Tennessee out to UCLA, Nico, I don't know how to say his last name.
36: I believe it.
37: Yeah, yeah. Right, yeah.
36: It's close to that.
37: Right. And you know, I thought he was good. And then Dante Moore, I think, is at Oregon. He looks like a pretty good prospect. I haven't seen the guy from Notre Dame. They say he's pretty strong. But, you know, I think that has a chance. Like, there's other guys that I'm not mentioning that I just not off the top of my head. This class has a chance to be pretty deep. We've got to get the right one, though.
3: Yep.
36: Yeah. Dan, really appreciate the visit, as always. Thank you for your time.
37: Yeah, appreciate
36: and,
37: it.
36: Good luck with your travels this fall.
37: Thanks.
36: That was Steelers Vice President of Player Personnel, Dan Rooney Jr., joining us here.
34: Great stuff from Mike Persuda and Bob Labriola, sitting down with Dan Rooney Jr., Vice President of Player Personnel, last night here in Latrobe. Great stuff, and we appreciate that as always. Steeler training camp continuing here on the practice field here from St. Vincent College in Latrobe. Mike McCarthy's first training camp practice well underway. In fact, probably going to be getting towards the end of it. Day one, not a whole bunch going on as far as the length. A lot going on the field. Trust me, it's all happening in front of us. But as far as the length of this practice goes, it'll be a little bit shorter. They'll slowly work up to longer practices as we go here the next few days and into next week. That is for sure. That's going to do it for our portion of the SNR coverage here today. Coming up next, it is our good friend Rob King and Max Starks, the return of In the Locker Room. How about that? They've been off here in the offseason, but they are back, and they're coming up next here from St. Vincent College, right here on Steelers Nation Radio, part of the Steelers Audio Network.
0: This is going to be an extremely busy month. 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
16: Three staccato cries of Mayday and an eyewitness report of a mid-air explosion is about all that is known this morning of the British Columbia air disaster, which yesterday claimed 52 lives.
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4: Oh, and we thank you for being in the locker room with us from Latrobe. The engines came up here, and in a few weeks, the engines will be going back again to Pittsburgh right. And other parts, scattering the Steelers players and coaching staff and personnel and everybody else around Western Pennsylvania. Along with Max Starks, I'm Rob King. How are you, Max? Man, good to see you, my friend.
8: I am doing well, Kinger. And, of course, where else would you rather be at the end of July than in Latrobe, Pennsylvania, on the beautiful campus of St. Vincent College, which has been the commencement grounds for whatever season's going to be for the Steelers since 1969. Great atmosphere. Cool day today. A very cool day today.
4: Really
8: this
4: perfect.
8: Excellent.
4: You know, and it's been, when you talk about the history of this place, it's been so important to the history of the Steelers, and, of course, all the greatest years in Steelers history have begun here. On this sod, out in this beautiful setting. And again, we talk about this every year. If you've never been here, it is just beautiful. The rolling hills, gorgeous. There's a rustic element to it, but there's, you know, plenty going on as well. It's just a beautiful, beautiful campus, a beautiful place, so welcoming. And it's different. Now, Max, I don't remember, did you go to camp when you were with St. Louis?
8: I did not go to camp with St. Louis. I was with San Diego at the time. Yeah.
4: So did they have a location away from the facility? So what is the difference? What everybody talks about this. You know, Aaron Rodgers was raving about being in a college dorm with DK Metcalf. Didn't even have his own room, right?
8: Yeah.
4: You know, raving about the connectivity of the players when you're here. Is that what made it part of what made it so special to be out here?
8: Yeah, it was an isolation factor, but an isolation in a good sense. Like, you created a silo for this team to interact with each other. You know, when you go to other training camps at other places, I was in San Diego, and training camp was at the facility, and you stayed in a hotel, and you traversed back and forth via van to the facility. You didn't even have a lunch room. It was a tent outside on the fields where they had catering services come in. So it was just a different element to that, and you didn't really feel close and connected. Here, you are in a dorm room. It is literally like going back into college, into a time capsule, where you have some rooms have two guys to a room, and you share a bathroom in between, so there's four guys sharing one bathroom. When you get a little bit older, you get the one-to-one, so only two guys sharing a toilet, so you know exactly who you could yell at, and when things weren't looking as fresh as you wanted.
4: Right.
8: But that's what you get, and everybody's right next door to each other. And they put them on four different stories, and you just interact. You know, if you're bored in your room, you go down to somebody else's room, figure it out, play video games, play cards, hang out in the common area downstairs. And it's all about getting to know each other, getting to figure out who your teammates are, and really meshing that. So you really accelerate that bonding process that it takes for a team to get along. Whereas I feel like in some places, because it's at your facility, you're staying in a remote location, traversing back and forth, whether you drive or whether you ride the shuttle, there's an element that you kind of lose that additional time. I mean, minutes matter at this point of the season, where you have to accelerate. How do I know the guy next to me? How do I know the guy across from me? We have to figure each other out so that we can play better and move without speaking come game time.
4: When you were in San Diego, did some of the guys live at home? Did the local guys live at home? So it's only guys trying to make the roster, rookies, veteran free agents that were in the hotels. If you didn't live in San Diego, you weren't. If you lived in San Diego, you lived at home. If you were in the hotel, so that's taking a certain element and number of the team out of the equation to begin with. And probably the stars who can afford a place in San Diego.
8: Yeah, exactly. To actually afford a place in San Diego, one. And then secondly, you know, if those guys were, they weren't living as next door neighbors or anything. So you lose something. Like, I didn't see Philip Rivers in the hotel. You know,
4: right.
8: Phil is going home to his 5 to 7 kids at that time. And, you know, and he's dealing with dad life. And a lot of other guys. Even think about the year, the COVID year, and training camp was at the stadium for that 1 year in 2020. Guys were staying at home. They weren't even staying in the hotels. So it's a very similar element to that. And I think you lose that closeness and that bonding when you do that. And there's only, a handful of teams that still actually do it. I think the Kansas City Chiefs are one that does it.
4: I just saw the number. It's five or fewer.
8: Yeah, I was
4: going
8: to say, I want to say it's four.
4: I think four might be four.
8: And I can't, I'm trying to think of who else. Maybe does Cleveland go away?
4: I'm not sure.
8: I think Cleveland goes away until they build that new facility, of course, in Berea. But I think Cleveland goes away and one other team, maybe the Saints. I'm not sure. But everybody else, no, I'm sorry, the Cowboys. Because the Cowboys go to Oxnard every year. So there's only very few teams that actually do this. But that's also what makes it special, right?
4: Right.
8: The mystique, the lore, and just the kind of historical aspect of coming here. Like, you can literally say that all six Super Bowl championship seasons started here.
4: Exactly right.
8: Nobody else can tout that.
4: That's right. So there's a lot to get to, Max, because so much happened. When we were still on the air, Mike Tomlin had we were all caught flat-footed. I mean, to some degree, you'd heard stories, but it was hard to believe when it happened. I guess the somewhat hackneyed expression, shocked but not surprised, came to mind. Shocked that Mike Tomlin decided to step away. And then by the time we were off the air, the Steelers had not named a successor. And then we learned that was Mike McCarthy. And, of course, fans have had a lot of time to sort of absorb this and what it might mean to the team. But it means something now here because we're watching practices that are going to be run very differently. The OTAs will run very differently. The messaging is going to be different to some degree, clearly. But, you know, what is this, the coaching change? And, of course, it's not just Mike Tomlin, the head man, but most of the staff as well. There are a few holdovers. What does that mean here now to this team as you go through OTAs and get yourself prepared for the season here in Latrobe?
8: It's a new era in Pittsburgh football. Another era. And we've only said that three other times in contemporary history, right? And I think that's what's the most significant thing, is that there was a changing of stewardship, a changing of the guard at the top level of this organization, which is the head coach. And having someone like Mark McCarthy coming in, that was probably the only fitting name that could have done, unless you wanted to go completely back to a young first-time head coach, which had been the last three head coaches had been newer guys. So this was a departure from the norms that we're used to when it has happened.
4: But can I say this? I will say this, because we did caution this. Like, we thought, I think we both thought it would be a young guy.
8: Yeah.
4: But we also were quick to point out, you know, a trend is something that happens relatively, you know, frequently. When you hire three coaches in 50 years, I'm not sure you can call that a trend. 55 years, whatever the number was. Yes, did it, again, shocked but not surprised. Did it catch me flat-footed? Sure, it did. I thought, like everybody else, they're going to go out and like do what they've done in the past. But, again, not a trend, right? When you do it three times in 50 years, we did caution that. And now Mike McCarthy comes in with a different way of doing things, a different way of running practice, the different messaging. We're not going to see any hitting out here.
8: No tackling. Tackling is off the books. So if you're coming expecting Friday Night Lights or goal line sessions where they're live, you are going to be sorely mistaken trying to time that up. Mike McCarthy's learned, and I think this is the other thing that comes with it, a veteran coach. He's had multiple stops and had success at each of those stops. And he said one thing in his press conference that he learned was that I ground my team to a pulp in 2006
4: when I
8: took over Green Bay. And he's like, and I learned every year after that what I needed to do. So this is a culmination of that knowledge and expertise. Whereas you get a young coach, he doesn't know any better. I got to grind them to a pulp to see what they're made of. Mike McCarthy's like, I've already been through that. And he even referenced the game, like that week one game against Cincinnati where it stormed and then it was just humid and muggy and his team was dead by the second quarter because they'd been hitting so much. So I think that's something where you see a certain level of maturity with him. And also, he's the first coach that's been like this really Pittsburgh-bred, down-the-street guy that's always wanted to coach here, and he's seeing a dream realized. So he understands. He doesn't have to go read the culture of the 70s. He lived it, right?
5: Yes.
8: He understands what the identity of this team is, and he tried to emulate that in every other team that he coached at. He wanted to bring that Steel City toughness to the board. So I think it is – it's different – but I think there's a lot of familiarity because of his connection to the city of Pittsburgh.
4: I think there's another thing, too, to consider when you bring in a veteran coach. Now, this is a veteran team that wants to get to the playoffs and start winning playoff games. They've been getting to the playoffs. They haven't been winning playoff games. But you bring in a coach that doesn't have to go through those things. How do I get through camp without grinding my team to a pulp? You know, people sometimes use the expression, he knows how to handle a team. I dislike that because these are men, not animals. You handle animals.
8: Yeah.
4: You communicate with men, in my opinion.
8: Yes.
4: So
8: and lead.
4: Lead.
8: Yeah.
4: But he knows how to do that. He comes in with cachet. He doesn't have to prove anything to anybody. You know, DK Metcalf, for example, said, I think it was yesterday or the day before. Look, this is the first time I've ever had an offensive head coach, ever. So now this is going to be a different emphasis. But nobody's saying, hey, this is a first-time head coach. How does he communicate with the players? Does he come in too strict? Does he come in too loose? You don't want to come in too loose because then you have to get strict later. You don't want to come in too strict because then the veterans start to bristle. Mike McCarthy doesn't have to worry about any of that stuff. He knows how to do that because he's coached not only has he coached for a long time in the NFL, but he's coached two other historic incredible franchises, knows about the pressures that surround the Green Bay Packers, the Dallas Cowboys, the Pittsburgh Steelers. He brings a lot of those intangibles, some of which can be, most of which can be extremely important to a new team.
8: Well, and I think you referenced it there. He has coached at the Big Three now.
4: Mm-hmm. Yeah.
8: There's no other franchises that you can name that compete with the history, the cachet, and of course the worldwide appeal of those three franchises. And I would even argue Green Bay is probably third in that it's more of a U.S. phenomenon. But when you talk about worldwide recognition, they know what the star is and they know what the hypocycloids are.
4: Right.
8: When you go anywhere in this world. So I think that's something that when you understand the level of this stage of this point, that you're going to be in a good place to lead as soon as your feet hit the ground.
4: Right.
8: And you don't have to go and try and prove myself, show what my credibility is, go through the resume. No, you lived it, you saw it, and some of these kids grew up watching it that are now on your team, that are now young men. And that's the benefit of that. Plus, you have the biggest credibility factor. Aaron Rodgers, your starting QB, knows this guy from 13 years together as head coach and quarterback combination. So the buy-in's immediate.
4: Yep. I mean, it's an exciting change. You know, again, we can talk and we will talk a lot about what we think and what we expect out of this team, what we think of the roster construction. The spoiler alert, I think it's just gotten better and better over the last several years. I think it's gotten deeper. I think, you know, we talked about this last year. We were up here and saying, hey, there's going to be some good guys who are going to be cut from this football team, who are going to be on the practice squad, are going to be picked up by other teams. I'll just give you a couple of examples. Dylan Cook.
8: Absolutely.
4: And James Pierre. And, of course, Dylan Cook is competing for the starting tackle job this year, did a very credible job last year when he stepped in after some injuries. And James Pierre got himself a free agent contract deal. And these guys were not on the roster that left and started the regular season. So there are, and I think it's deeper this year than it was a year. That's just a quick thumbnail, Max, and we're going to dive into all this. But the point I was making at the head of this is that it's all going to be proven during the season, right?
8: Yeah, your actions will always speak louder than our words, right? And I think that's how
4: just barely though,
8: just barely because we do talk pretty loud. But I think this is, and this is the genesis of that. This is the origin story for the 2026-2027 Pittsburgh Steelers, because we know injuries will happen, right? It's not a matter of if, it's a matter of when. And you're going to need guys. You're going to recall that list of guys that got trimmed from here that you're going to want to go bring back because they understood, and maybe they were, you know, number 54, 55, 56, or maybe those guys are probably picked up and starting elsewhere. Maybe 60 through 65, right, that you're going to have to call back to come help and put their hand in the pile. Like you said, you referenced a Dylan Cook being one of those guys, a James Pierre being one of those guys that had to come in and did admirable jobs, but now this is a new iteration. So who's going to be this year's James Pierre? Who's going to be this year's Dylan Cook? We'll see that along with who are going to be the new starters, because we do have a lot of open positions that have been filled by free agents and draft picks. So how do those guys fit into the scenario? How do they fit into the rundown as far as team capabilities and opportunities to actually put their hand in the pile?
4: I can't wait to dive into this team. I'm so excited. I'm really, first of all, excited to be here. Excited to be back with my friend Max Starks. Looking forward to another season of Steelers football, and can't wait to dive into this roster. But it was a very busy, very, very busy offseason. We're going to dive into a lot more of that. Obviously, the head coaching position was number one on the list, but much more to get to when we continue in the locker room here on the Steelers Audio Network.
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1: And we thank you for being with us in the locker room. We have two-thirds of the on-air broadcast team.
2: Mrs. Roman somewhere.
1: She's not with us, but she will be with us periodically throughout the course of the season.
2: Yeah.
1: Actually, regularly scheduled, not periodically.
2: Regularly scheduled in season.
1: Yeah.
2: On Fridays and Sundays.
1: That's right. Yeah. She will be on that Sunday.
2: She will be on every game day. I guess I should say game day, because we do have a couple of days of the week that aren't Sundays this
1: That's
2: year.
1: Right.
2: So, you know, and which is also something I can't wait to get into later in the, you know, in the training camp time, talking about looking at the schedule, because I think there's a lot of interesting stuff that's in there as well about those other days of the week. But no, we are focused squarely on training camp leading into the preseason season. And then, of course, barreling towards the regular season.
1: Yeah, there's so much to go over. And I'm looking forward to us, you know, maybe spending a show or two diving into the AFC North opponents and what they've done. Because it was we're just scratching the surface here on what the Steelers did in the offseason. It was a huge offseason in the AFC North, too. I mean, you know, new coaches and
2: three-fourths, right? All but the one we thought was going to get fired,
1: right?
2: Literally is gone.
1: Right. You know, you think about that that incredible last game at Acrisure Stadium, and, you know, Tyler Loop, who had not missed a field goal under 50 all season long, missing that field goal, and the two of us in shocked amazement and joy watching that field goal attempt sail wide right. And what happened after that, right? Like, is John Harbaugh still the coach of the Baltimore Ravens at that? I mean, you hate to say that because I'm sure that evening he still was. I'm sure that went through Tyler Loop's mind more than once during this offseason. That's a lot of pressure on that kid, but who had a great year for him. But, you know, you just think about the vagaries of what happens and how things can be affected one way or the other. And, you know, would those cataclysmic changes in Baltimore have happened if that field goal goes through?
2: Yeah, I mean, you know, as the old adage goes, you know, if ifs were fifths, we'd all be drunk, right? But you're right. I mean, if he doesn't miss that, how does that change the narrative of the Ravens? Steelers, because we obviously knew what happened later, but in hindsight, you wonder what happens if that gets accelerated and it becomes a different storyline than the one that we had of Mike Tomlin stepping away on his own volition, or is it a force out or a firing in that process? And, of course, the Cleveland's Cleveland. So, you know, they're going to change coaches with the change of the wind direction. So,
1: excuse me. They're an interesting team to me, though.
2: They're very interesting this year. Very interesting this year. And I'm like, you know, as I look at it, I'm like, I don't think they're going to be as bad as everybody expects, even though the departure
1: totally
2: of Myles
1: agree.
2: Garrett helps.
1: Totally agree.
2: Helps that scenario. They still got to figure out who's their quarterback.
1: Yes.
2: Because now the dark horse has entered back into it, and Deshaun Watson
1: Incredible.
2: Into the conversation.
1: Incredible.
2: So, you know, there's a lot of intrigue, mystery, and I think, like you said, if you're Cleveland, you're excited and nervous at the same time. But I think this division might come back to the old days that we're used to in the AFC North, where it's a slugfest for who's going to finish out on this, and kind of resembling, I've given the AFC West and the NFC North their credence the last couple of years as being one of the best divisions from top to bottom in football. But I think that moniker starts to flow back to the East after this year.
1: Oh, when we dive into the schedule, the NFC South is suddenly intriguing to me, and I wonder if it's going to be a little bit tougher than we may have thought. AFC South,
2: yeah.
1: You know, it's so funny, year-to-year changes. It feels like the Steelers are timing it just right to catch every division when they're at their peak.
2: Yeah.
1: I mean, you know, of course, the rest of the AFC North team, I think those two divisions are going to be good.
2: Yeah.
1: You know, again, there's so – but I have to tell you, I was up in Cleveland right after the All-Star game, and Joe Block, the Joe Block and Greg Brown, of course, are the play-by-play guys for the Pirates. So I filled in and did a series up in Cleveland, did the play-by-play for Sportsnet Pittsburgh, and – couldn't help. You know, there's a room full of guys that came in, technicians and other guys that are just hanging out from Cleveland in our booth before the game, a few hours before the game. So I'm talking to them like, what do you guys think about the Browns? And they all just shook their head. They're like, but I'm a little more bullish on them than I think most people are. I think they had a great draft class last year, and I think they had another really intriguing draft class this year. But again, that's for later. We'll get into that.

0: I want to get into it all right now.
1: I know. Well, and also, we haven't been on the air together like 4 months. So this is like the first day of school.
0: It really is.
1: You got to catch up and let everybody know your summer plans. What did I do? The new outfits. Like, we have all this stuff that's just contained.
0: That's a great analogy. We have to measure ourselves
1: for the next 2 hours of the rest of training camp broadcast.
0: That's what it feels like. So, I think the biggest story, clearly, obviously, is Mike McCarthy and Mike Tomlin, the change in head coach. You know, again, it just happens so infrequently. It's like a generational thing, really, is what it is.
1: Yes.
0: So, Aaron Rodgers, would he re-sign? I think we were both pretty confident he was going to come back for one more year. But until he signs, you don't know. And, you know, again, the hope was it would maybe happen a little sooner than it did last year. It kind of really didn't.
1: It's just
0: a very similar timeline. But he re-signs for one more year. You know, Ray Fittipaldo had a really interesting article in the PG. These are the quarterbacks who have started at 42 or older.
1: Okay.
0: There are six in NFL history. Tom Brady, Steve DeBerg, Philip Rivers, Vinny Testaverde, Warren Moon, Doug Flutie.
1: Oh, Flutie Flakes.
0: How about that?
1: I don't think
0: I saw that one coming when I was reading Ray's article.
1: Yeah, I didn't realize. Was that when he was in New England, or where was that at?
0: You know what? That's funny. It must have, right?
1: It had to have been New England, yeah.
0: He would have been out of Buffalo by then, I think, right?
1: Yeah, I think he was out of Buffalo.
0: Rob Johnson took his place late in that one season. So I don't know, but that surprised me.
1: That's still a wild list to be a part of. To be that old and still starting in the NFL. I mean, Ben was close. He tried to fight it. But, I mean, when you think about that list, I mean, Tom Brady, we already knew. Like, I think he's also the only quarterback to start at the age of 45, maybe.
0: Yeah, that's probably right.
1: So, yeah, trying to get to that number is going to be impossible. But, like, so Steve DeBerg, that's another one where you're like, oh, yeah. And then Vinny Testaverde, of course, you remember that because he came off the couch. He was smoking cigarettes. And then went to start a game and played pretty darn good for his age. Warren Moon, obviously a timeless guy. And because his NFL career started a lot later, because he started in the CFL, then came to the NFL, he still had a nice tenure. But, yeah, the Doug Flutie one, that's surprising because I thought Doug definitely was done, before he got to 40.
0: You know, Warren Moon, a Hall of Famer, and, obviously great quarterback. He's a Hall of Famer. But, he's not, I don't think, on too many people's list of the 10 greatest quarterbacks. And it sounds like I'm insulting him. He's a Hall of Famer. But did anybody ever throw a prettier ball than Warren Moon?
1: Listen,
0: I don't think he ever threw a ball in his life that wobbled.
1: No, everything there was zero wobble. I mean, he had one of the most beautiful. And here's one of the things. So when I was talking with my uncle before he passed, talking about guys that you played against and everything, and he was like, man, he's like, the first autograph that I ever asked for was Warren Moon.
0: Oh, that's great.
1: He was like, because he was hell to deal with, and his ball was super accurate. And my uncle was a defensive back. He was a safety. So he definitely tried to defend a lot of those passes back in the day. And he said, that was one of the best football passers he's ever played against.
0: Like, just, if you were, if you wanted guys, just like throwing the football and the beauty of it, we could spend a whole show on this. But the other guy that comes to mind for me is Dan Fouts. Like, Fouts also threw a beautiful
1: ball.
0: Fouts
1: had a really nice ball,
0: But Warren Moon, I just remember every ball coming out of his hand was a spiral. I mean, a perfect spiral.
1: Yeah.
0: And that's what it seemed like.
1: And I think also because he went to the CFL, right, the wider field, longer field, and the things that you had to do to manipulate the football made him that much better when he came to the NFL. And like you said, just he was in such a rhythm that he could, he could throw it blindfolded, standing on one knee, and like you said, zero wobble, just a dart that he could throw.
0: There might have been some other factors of him not getting an opportunity.
1: Yeah, there were. That's not for our show to dissect.
0: For our show. A pioneer in some ways. Let's put it that way. Warren Moon,
1: successful.
0: Yes,
1: a successful pioneer.
0: So Aaron Rodgers, look back, and I'll tell you what I thought about Aaron Rodgers last year. There's still some athleticism there. I mean, look, none of us are the athlete at 42. I don't remember 42. Then, that is, you were 27,
1: right? 2 years ago. But
0: yeah, thanks, Max.
1: Definitely could not have done that. No, but just to let you know, I still probably couldn't have done what he was doing.
0: I mean, it's called being a human. That's just what happens to your body. But the arm strength was more than enough to be really good. The decision making still there. The respect of his teammates. You know, I think I've told the story before, but I'm going to tell it again. So, you know, Aaron Rodgers comes in, and Aaron Rodgers comes in with, like, he rolls in one way, and there's like this. It's like, you know, and there's not a perfect analogy. Like, you know, remember Pigpen from the cartoons? He came in, and there's like this big cloud of stuff around him.
2: Yeah,
0: there's a cloud of stuff around Aaron Rodgers, but that's not, you know, I don't think, you know, that's certainly part of the makeup of who he is. But all that stuff dissipates. He's here with the teammates. His teammates clearly really enjoyed playing with him. So I was asking James Pierre, you know, and James would give you very thoughtful answers. Like, I asked him one time about, you know, what made a good special teams player, and he went at length about being a good gunner and that sort of thing. And then I was asking him, well, you know, did anything happen for you that helped you to evolve this year as a really a quality starting cornerback, right? I mean, and James Pierre's story is interesting in its own right. He came in during the COVID year. You know, the staff felt like, hey, we might really have a diamond in the rough here, but he comes in during COVID, and then it just sort of didn't all go together. We talked about it. He didn't, you know, all the gears didn't connect at the same time. He didn't make the active roster. So anyway, last year he becomes a starting cornerback. And so I'm asking about it. And he's talking about some things, and he goes, yeah, you know what was big was that back in training camp in Latrobe, you know, I'd be out in the field, and Aaron Rodgers would be like, I see you 42. I see you, James. I see what you're doing there. And he goes, that was big for my confidence. I'm like, whoa, man, that's a defensive guy who's fighting to get on the roster, and that's the kind of impact Aaron Rodgers can have on a team.
1: And I think that's the value of the leadership, right? I mean, I think they kind of hoped that that would be the same way Russell Wilson came mm-hmm. in, that he would provide this kind of boost and kind of corral everybody and kind of, you know, rally the troops, so to speak. But Aaron, when you talk to any of his former teammates, they don't have a bad thing to say about him.
0: Nope.
1: None of his former teammates, but yet, like you said, as a media personality, we see one side and we kind of just go with that because we see what the masses, well, if the beat writer's saying this, it must be true, right? In the local market. But then he gets here and it's a completely different personality that we're privy to because, once again, we're in training camp. Mm-hmm. We're on the grounds. Everybody's walking around. We're in the lunchroom, dining room, and you see guys sitting together, or he will just go plop himself up with somebody that's sitting by himself. Like, that type of character and that type of thoughtfulness wouldn't be available if they were at the facility, heading back home. Guys may or may not stop in the lunchroom. This interaction creates that different environment, so you get to see the other side of Aaron Rodgers. And I think that's what's been probably one of the coolest things to see, is that you get most of these kind of advices, nuggets, and everything, but then to see that kind of myth dispelled is pretty special. And the fact that he'll just come and speak to anybody, where it's like, oh, he doesn't talk to anybody, he's standoffish, he's rude to media, I'm like, no, that couldn't be further than the truth. I get maybe in some of those environments because of the access. And listen, I could give you a whole show about the kind of the Jets and how they treat the media, but that's not our place here. We're in Pittsburgh. You're like, and we have a different view of what the media is and how our interactions are with them. And I think that softened, you know, the blow of when he came in here, because he was able to endear himself, cut the jokes with everybody. And you see him on the field kind of having fun. And like you said, he talked to anybody. Mm-hmm. You could be the four-string defensive back as well as the starting nose tackle to the lineman, your receiver who you're now sweet mates with. Like, he can talk to everybody. And he said he had open door policy. You know, guys could just come in and talk to him at any point. And of course, some guys use that a little bit.
0: Right.
1: Literally, sure. Ben Skowronek.
0: But unprepossessing, you know, flip-flops, shorts, T-shirt, you know, nothing that says, look at me, I'm a big star. And obviously, look, when you do shows that are based on around you and Netflix and all these other things, you know, some of that attention is going to come with it, right? And so it's not all just perception. Some of it we're seeing. But the reality of what we saw and the reality of what he meant to the team, I think, was far different than maybe people would think on the outside looking in.
1: And at the end of that Texans game, the look that he had on that field as he walked through that tunnel, it looked like unfinished business. Like he felt a personal responsibility for, like, letting his team down. And I don't think in years past we've seen that aspect of him. But the fact that he felt that way and now we're here some months later, and this guy's back trying to finish the job that he tried to accomplish a year ago says a lot as well, right? That he enjoyed himself that much here, that he cared for his teammates enough, that it wasn't like he wanted to leave them and abandon them. He yep. felt this sense of responsibility to at least come back one more time. And, of course, knowing who the head coach is and you having a relationship with him played into that decision. But I think, really, it's the guys on that field that reinvigorated him to come back for one more year.
0: First day of school, Max Starks. I'm Rob King. We thank you for being with us. We have much more to come. We continue in the locker room on the Steelers Audio Network.
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0: And on the St. Vincent College campus, Max Starks, I'm Rob King, and just delighted and excited to be here and just really excited about Steelers football, and it's starting right here. And you know, the press conference is yesterday, then Mike McCarthy speaking today. Our first practice is in the books, but you know, we're doing a little bit of rewinding to get, you know, to get back in the groove and to get caught back up on all the big things that happened in the offseason. You know, just to reiterate quickly, Mike McCarthy being hired after Mike Tomlin stepped aside. That, of course, is the biggest news. Aaron Rodgers re-signing. You know, that was a question. Would he be back? What are the Steelers going to do at the quarterback position? And, of course, we'll talk more about that, the backup quarterbacks. But then, you know, some contracts signed as well to keep guys here. And so, of course, you know, people are going to talk about the contracts that haven't been signed yet as well. But Chris Boswell, four-year, $28 million deal, tying Brandon Aubrey for the highest-paid kicker in NFL history. Well-deserved for the Wizard of Boz. And then Nick Herbig and Darnell Washington signing long-term contract extensions. I think a lot of people wondered if Nick Herbig was going to be inked to that deal. I think, you know, the Boswell one, I think everybody saw that was coming, right?
1: That had to happen. That had to happen. Like for Boswell, like, you're not going to get a better kicker in the NFL right now. And you want to keep the guaranteed guys. He's guaranteed, as the young kids would say, buckets. You know, he's guaranteed buckets. He's guaranteed points. When he steps on the field, you know that the golden toe is going to put three on the board or the extra point, whatever is needed. And, hell, he can even score all of the points if we needed, like he did in Atlanta a couple years ago. Right?
0: That's right.
1: So, yeah, he's too valuable of an asset to let go in free agency.
0: Mm-hmm.
1: But I think when you talk about Herbig, it was like, well, we have TJ, we signed him to this deal. We had Alex Highsmith, we signed to this deal. We have Patrick Queen, we signed to a deal. Jalen Ramsey. You had a lot of guys on defense that were getting paid, so it was like, was Herbig going to fall through the cracks as that transitional pass rusher, change-up guy? Was he going to be one of those guys that was just a cap casualty? And Steelers said, no, we need this guy. He's a future impact player for this team as well as his present contributions.
0: You know, when you draft and develop as well as the Steelers have done historically, part of the business is you're going to lose guys, right? You can't sign them all. Javon Hargrave, right? There's an example of a guy that keeps finding big contracts because he keeps being really, really productive. I mean, we, you know, going back to when they had all the wide receivers and Mike Wallace and Emmanuel Sanders, you can only keep one, and Antonio Brown was the guy you kept. Good decision, too, by the way. And the Steelers have done a nice job with those decisions. But sometimes you're going to lose valuable players. And to be honest, you know, not as somebody, look, I lead the cap stuff. You know, Omar Khan is brilliant at all that stuff and his group. But I didn't see how Herbig could be retained. And I thought that was kind of a bummer. And they found a way to retain him. And I think that's very exciting.
1: Yeah, bummer gone.
0: Right.
1: Bummer's gone. And when you think of just that three-man rotation, that's a heck of a trio. I don't know if you can go find an edge-rushing trio like that anywhere else in the league. And they knew that was something special. And so to be able to rework deals to make that happen, pretty special in that process. And you still found a way to still add other quality guys away from the team, but you had to take care of home base first. You knew what Nick Herbig was. Like you said, you groomed him, and he was drafted here, so he understands the system. He fits in perfectly, so you don't really have to rock the boat on that from the edge production standpoint. But they knew other areas they were going to have to go out, and they were going to have to retool in a different way.
0: Yeah, and we'll get to some of those differences and those different guys that were brought in. I think at this stage we can talk a little bit about the fact that when we talk about Mike McCarthy being the new head coach and he's an offensive guy and things are going to be a little bit different, there's a new defensive coordinator as well in Patrick Graham. And how, you know, every year for the last two or three years, you know, everybody knows where T.J. Watt's lining up every single snap. He's going to be there. And they've moved him a little bit. But, you know, every year it's, hey, are they going to move him around a little bit? And are they going to be able to find this, you know, three-headed monster at the pass rush position? They did a little last year. It was effective at times, but it wasn't overwhelmingly successful to the point where you're like, oh my gosh, you know, it's on SportsCenter. Look at this three-hit. You know, we didn't see that really, but
1: no.
0: Now we have a new defensive coordinator as part of this new staff, which we dealt with at the top of the show when we were talking about Mike McCarthy being here. So, look. When you have assets like this, and this is something Mike McCarthy talked about at his introductory press conference, I'm not going to reinvent the wheel. I've got a really good roster. I believe in bending what you do a little bit, you know, melding it, however you want to put it, so that you utilize the best players on your team. Well, this is a way. This is going to be interesting to see how they do this, because there's guys in the defensive line I also want to see out there rushing the passer. Cam Hayward, Keanu Benton, Derek Harmon, it's hard to get them all out on the field at one time. It'll be interesting to see how they're going to be used. But I think just, you know, when you say we're going to put this investment in Nick Herbig, to me, Max, almost by definition, you're saying he's going to see more playing time.
1: Yeah, I think that's kind of the key thing is putting your A players and mm-hmm. A positions to have A productivity.
0: Right.
1: And so for T.J. Watt, teams can work themselves out of your crosshairs. You know, there's a lot of rollout stuff. You can go opposite direction. You might not be able to do as much one cut because he will be there on the back door side.
0: Right.
1: But you have double teaming him. Like, they're going to find different ways to neutralize him. So moving him around keeps that offense guessing, and they can't really key in on it. And I think it is something you have to be smart and do that. I mean, look at, you know, you think about the years that he's been in contention for Defensive Player of the Year. The one time that it's been really, you know, outside of the undeniable year he won it, but the other times when he was up against others is because the others moved.
0: Right.
1: That's really what it came down to. It wasn't the productivity, because the productivity stacked up next to it and actually looked a little bit better, but because the other guys moved, I think that's why they got the nod. Mm-hmm. That, oh, he not only did it from just this spot and got 20-plus sacks, he played on all four positions of the defensive line, and that's the differentiator. He's more valuable because he can move and play more positions. So I think being able to do that, not saying you have to do it every game, every series, but giving that versatility, I think, will bring that much more opportunity for him, because you can match him up against the weaker guy.
0: Right.
1: And sometimes that guy just happens to be a guard. And if you can do some twist stuff to get him involved, or we had that three outside linebacker look a year ago where they were doing a lot of that. If you could make that more of the norm, but not necessarily have to use three outside linebackers, but still line up in those places and have big bodies in some of those other spots, it presents a challenge. As an offensive lineman, I don't want to block that. I don't want to see T.J. Watt at a three technique in a stand-up position, you know, on 3rd and 12. Like, right. That sucks.
0: Yes.
1: that's a sucky position to be in. And you don't know if he's going to straight rush you, he's going to edge, or if he's picking. Like, there's a lot of things that you just want to have the illusion and the smoke and mirrors. And I think that's what Patrick Graham's so good at. You know, when he was at the Raiders, it wasn't the scheme that was the problem. It was the personnel they had
0: right.
1: That really limited him. Because, I mean, he maximized everything Max Crosby could do. But when Max Crosby's your only option and you lose Christian Wilkinson 3 weeks into the season, you know, that you paid a bunch of money to bring over there, it forces you. Here he has simply an empty canvas, and he can paint whatever he wants with that because he has the personnel and the depth at all the positions.
0: I believe he's coached 3-4 and 4-3.
1: He has, yes.
0: As a coordinator. So that's, yeah. again, that is a coach who, as we talked about with Mike McCarthy, here's my talent. How do I best utilize that? Right? I can have my scheme, and I think some coaches are better at doing that than others. Some coaches don't want to do that. Some coaches want to – this is what I do. I'm going to rip this down to the studs. Well, the Steelers aren't – and then I'm going to get the players that fit the system I want. The Steelers aren't that kind of a team. They're not a roster built where you'd want to do that. And so when Mike McCarthy says, I want to take the best guys and put them in the best positions and maybe tweak my system a little bit to fit their skill sets, that's wonderful to hear. And that carrying over to the defensive side, when you've got weapons, right, like how do you utilize them all and maximize their potential? And I'm not trying to be accusatory here, but I think there's also something comforting in a defensive coordinator knowing I got T.J. Watt on the left side. I don't have to worry about that. Even if everybody knows he's going to be there, he's still going to be productive, and now I can kind of manage the rest of the roster. Well, that may go somewhat by the wayside this year. Not that I don't expect to see T.J. Watt there a lot. It's going to be fascinating to watch.
1: No, it's going to be really fascinating. And like you said, you know, you think, hey, I got T.J. Watt on one side. I have Alex Highsmith on the other. And oh, by the way, I got one in the chamber with Nick Herbig.
0: Right, that's right.
1: So that gives you a lot. And then I now move to the interior defensive line, right? Mm-hmm. It's Cam Hayward, Keanu Benton, Derek Harmon, Y.A. Black, right? You know, we'll see what Dean Lowry can add to this as a veteran guy. You have a lot of experience in the middle
0: right.
1: of that defense and a lot of youth to go with it.
0: I kind of like the way Patrick Queen, Peyton Wilson run around, so I don't want them off the field either.
1: No.
0: Passing down situations. It's going to be really interesting.
1: I'm really excited. And then think about this. You're adding a Jaquan Brisker back there in that secondary as well. Because, you know, yes.
0: Jamel Dean
1: is another one that's going to be in the rotation. So, I mean, there's a lot of just good, talented players. And like you said, the depth is there. And you're going to lose some good talent that's going to go contribute elsewhere.
0: Right.
1: We talked about that, right? But the fact that you have these options available to you to kind of play mix and match, you know, I always use this, obviously, girl dad, Build-A-Bear. You know, it's like Build-A-Bear. You know, you get to play, hey, what stuffing do I want in here? You know, what heart and outfit that goes with it? You have a lot of different choices on how you want to do it. And like you said, having the flexibility of 3-4 and 4-3, that's going to be intriguing. Because you could run that 4-2 nickel star and make it look like a 4-3 front because you have some bigger safeties that can drop into that box a la Jalen Ramsey, right?
0: Right.
1: You can go and you can play some of the spread stuff as well. You can run 3-3 nickel situations and force guys to play edge corners that can also cover, right? Because we do have Patrick Queen and Peyton Wilson who, guess what, can probably cover the slot. Mm-hmm. You know, if a team goes 5 wide, they could take that interior slot guy. That's going to be a running back, tight end type. You could go take that guy, and you can ISO a tight end on the backside because they have height to them as well. They're not going to be sitting there like little shrimps out there on an island. So there's just so much that's unlockable with this team because of the way the Steelers have drafted, the way they've acquired free agents, the way they've churned this roster every year that Omar yes. Khan's been here. Him and Andy Weidel have done a tremendous job of churning the numbers to get the right guys in here, that it presents coaches with a smorgasbord of options.
0: Right. And so that's there. And then, you know, the other guy that signed to a contract now, similarly, I wasn't sure how they were going to be able to do this because the Steelers already have, in Pat Freiermuth, invested money in a tight end. And Darnell Washington, I think, for me, I love watching him play. He's an intriguing guy because he, you know, old school helps you in the running game, probably helps you in the running game first, but he showed last year soft hands. Nobody wants to hit him. We invented a verb last year. Earthworm is a yes. verb. He earthworms people. Like he runs down and they're just left sprawled on the ground
1: and
0: like an earthworm.
1: Mushed. And how, yeah. I mean, how many times we see it? Like on the sidelines? Like that.
0: Yeah, right.
1: What was the game in Acrisure? Oh, gosh. It was a near sideline, far side from
0: yeah,
1: our booth. Oh,
0: right.
1: My God. I forgot the team. But
0: kaboom,
1: my God.
0: Kaboom.
1: Yeah, kaboom, kaboom. I mean, just if it was on the seam, goodbye. Like,
0: yep.
1: good night. He is taking it 10 to 15 yards easily. And then, like you said, you got some of those ISO routes where he was on the sideline making tremendous catches. But he's just a freak of nature. He's an X factor in your offense.
0: And how do you utilize him best, you know, when you're trying to maybe have more 11 personnel and fewer two tight end sets? We saw a lot of two tight end sets, three tight end sets, even occasionally four tight end sets under Arthur Smith. So much to get to with this Steelers scheme and what they're going to do and how they're going to best utilize their personnel. We're just getting started because it's day one at training camp for us. He is Max Starks. I'm Rob King. We thank you for being with us. We have another hour still to come in the locker room on the Steelers Audio Network.
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22: 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Haas's is hospitality.
0: And thank you very much for being with us from La Trobe inside the locker room with Max Starks. I'm Rob King here on the Steelers Audio Network, and we're just kind of going through some of the topics that are big topics here at training camp. And we've talked about, you know, the head coaching change with Mike Tomlin steps away. Mike McCarthy takes his place. Aaron Rodgers is signed to a one-year deal. And then the contract extensions for Chris Boswell, Nick Herbig, Darnell Washington, how these guys are going to be utilized, what it means for the team. I think also another topic for me is Broderick Jones cleared to play. I wasn't sure if that was going to happen. They talked about some encouraging news in the spring about whether he might be available. And then Joey Porter Jr., Jalen Ramsey, Dante Kent on the PUP list. You feel badly for Dante Kent, who obviously had injury problems a year ago. It's hard to make the team and hard to be able to do something when you're not out there practicing. Jalen Ramsey, the news is good, very promising. They said they're going to be smart with him with his knee injury. They expect him to be ready for the beginning of the season. And so your thoughts on all those guys, because especially Broderick Jones, Joey Porter Jr., and Jalen Ramsey, no disrespect to Dante Kent, are expected to potentially be big parts of what this team does this year.
1: Yeah, no, I mean, where do we begin? I think Jalen Ramsey, I don't think anybody's really worried about the health of him. I think that, you know, if he doesn't play at all in the preseason, I don't think anybody's going to be worried as long as he's ready for week one. And I think that's the priority with him. And we know what he can do. We know what he's done. We know his versatility. And we know that this guy can dislodge a human from a football at any moment.
0: Right.
1: So,
0: as he did in the very first game
1: against the Jets. Yep. Very big moment. We needed that. But you don't worry about him. Dante Kent is more intriguing because you don't really know what you have with him yet. You have a lot of potential, a little bit of production, but a lot of questions. So you want him healthy for this part of it so you can see what he can do. You don't want it to turn into another Corey Trice Jr. situation, right?
0: Right.
1: Whereas you keep stringing it along, potential, and you've lost years in the process. So him getting healthy is going to be important. We know what Joey Porter is. I don't think anybody's worried about Porter's Island going up for sale anytime soon.
0: Right.
1: So he'll, you know, as long as he's ready by the beginning of the season, let the back or whatever it was calm down, the flare-up that happened yesterday. There's no rush because he's a proven commodity. Broderick Jones, another interesting one, because he's shown us spurts.
0: Mm-hmm.
1: He hasn't shown us the consistency, which is why he's kind of in this situation. And with a coach that has a history of being very, very finite on details. He's an over-preparer. The details matter to him, and the merit that's based on those on a daily basis. Will Broderick rise up his level to meet that expectation, or will he continue down the same path and then you lose an opportunity to compete for a job?
0: Mm-hmm.
1: That's really what it is, because it's not about the talent.
0: Mm-hmm.
1: It's not about the athleticism.
0: Mm-hmm.
1: It's not about the physicality.
0: Mm-hmm.
1: It's the maturity and the mental capacity that's in question. And with a coach like Mike McCarthy, can he unlock that because of his consistency, because of the way that he goes about things? Will that bring Broderick along? And if he does, yay for the Pittsburgh Steelers, right? Because now you have tons of options at the offensive line. Or if he gets left by the wayside, it's darn, we just lost a first-round draft pick that never saw the potential that we expected him to be. He never came to fruition. Mm-hmm. And now we'll be looking for a tackle in next year's draft if it doesn't work. So a lot weighs on how well Broderick assimilates to this new system and how he progresses. The neck, obviously, there's no setbacks. He's here. He wasn't on the PUP list. He wasn't on the NFI list or anything else. He is a full participant, and you can't miss him because he has lime green cleats on. So if you're ever wondering where Broderick Jones is, just look for some lime green cleats on a 300-pound man. You'll find him really quickly. But that's going to be the biggest question. It's the mental and maturity aspect, because the other parts are there, but the mental controls the physical.
0: Did you have an injury? I know you last year talking about your neck injury is similar to Asante Samuel's, correct?
1: Yeah, C4, C5 cervical fusion.
0: Is it at all similar to what Broderick
1: had? It is similar to what Broderick had, but of course technology is a lot better than when I had it done over a dozen years ago. I played 3 years after it.
0: Right.
1: So, like Asante Samuel, like, you'll come back and play. And there shouldn't be anything. The things you worry about is obviously compartment syndrome right above and below because of a fusion, and just making sure that you're not having any nerve damage. That's going to be the key thing. But I think as far as from a playing thing, he shouldn't be apprehensive with play. Now, he'll wear probably a collar now around the top of his neck. I wore one even when I got injured, right? I wore a dolphin collar when I played, but I had to switch to the bull collar. So, I mean, you might have to change that aspect of it, but as far as his performative issues, it shouldn't have any significant impact on his physical attributes that he brings to the table.
0: You know, when you think about the offensive line, I want to step back and ask you a question about second chances and opportunities for players. But, you know, when you think about Fautanu, I think the expectation is that he's going to make the switch seamlessly to left tackle. He and Mason McCormick flopping over on the other side, and both guys playing that guard and tackle position on the left side. Zach Frazier is a known commodity. A lot of interesting possibilities at right guard, beginning with Spencer Anderson, but then you sign Brock Hoffman, who was very successful for the Dallas Cowboys. You have Jennings Dunker, who you took in this year's draft. And then at right tackle, you've got Broderick Jones, Dylan Cook, Max Ahonachor, your first-round pick. On paper, and I know there's some projection involved here because, you know, Ahonachor and then, you know, even, you know, Jennings Dunker, and then projecting the left side is going to be fine. But there's a chance that this offensive line, and this is by design, not by happenstance, is going to be and can be a really, really good unit in hopefully not very long, not too far distant future.
1: No, absolutely. I mean, you have the great groundwork, and I think you have some great pieces that are already there. I mean, the only key departure you had was Isaac Siamalu from that offensive line, but the other pieces are still there. It's about the right combination. And Mike talked about this in his press conference. Don't pay attention to the starting five. Pay attention to the two or three combinations in this process, right? Because they're going to be switching guys from side to side, but it's the combinations that matter. He's looking for the right combinations on a side. So we can project that Troy and Mason might be the left, but maybe as you move Mason back to the right, if Troy stays to the left, or do you move them back to the right if you like what you're seeing from another pair on the left? How do we get to those top five? He said that was the key thing. You can't focus on the names and where they are at the five. It's where the combination lies and how they do on that. So that's what makes that even more intriguing, is that we can slate that because that's what the spring was. But what he just laid out was nothing's guaranteed. It's the combinations that look the best to me.
0: That is fascinating to me. So let me just make sure that I wonder if people listening would have the same question. So let's just say, okay, yeah, let's just concentrate on the right side and assume that Fautanu and McCormick for now are going to stay on the left side. Are you saying then, like, let's say personnel decisions are close and you're not really sure, for example, at the right tackle, which of the three you like best, but you like a combination, and then we're just going to say names here. You really like, you know, you're kind of set on Spencer Anderson, and the way he works with Dylan Cook is really, it's impressive. Does that give a Dylan Cook an edge?
1: No.
0: And does it give, conversely, could it give Spencer Anderson an edge at right guard. I'm just using names.
1: Yeah,
0: I mean, it could be
1: exactly.
0: Shift any of those names in there that you want. I'd never thought about it in those terms that it could be a package deal that tips the balance one way or the other as to why a player's playing.
1: Yeah, because he wants the combination and how well they fluidly work together. Then you also have to think, even though Mason McCormick and Troy Fautanu might be the left side, they might feel good, but Zach might work better with Mason on the right,
0: right,
1: versus the left. That could also play into it. So it's really combinations. That's why he was saying 2 to 3,
0: yeah,
1: combinations across the board is what could signal that. So then is it Mason might work better with Maxi Onuchor versus Dylan Cook on the right side, but he works better with Troy on the left.
0: Right, that's right.
1: And then if it's Spencer does great on the left, but maybe he does it better with Broderick Jones than he does with Troy Fautanu. So, I mean, there's so many different ways we can chop this. And like you said, Brock Hoffman. Maybe Brock works better with Onuchor over Dylan Cook and Broderick Jones if it is the right side. But you're also going to give Broderick left tackle snaps because if he's not going to start, he needs to at least be swing capable, and he would be your best swing outside of that because Onuchor is not a swing tackle. Mm-hmm. And Dylan Cook did that, but like you said, he's more natural at left, and that's why he's spending so much time at the right. So you're trying to develop that swing capability, but Broderick's already played both.
0: Right.
1: And started multiple games at each position, so he would be a logical swing guy if he's not going to be a starter for you.
0: So I'm going to go ahead and knock on wood because I don't think, and we've talked about this in the past, like we have told people the last couple of years, you more than me because you're the guy, you're the analyst.
1: Might have done it too.
0: But like, you know, like you were pointing out, and Wolf as well a couple of years ago, hey, keep an eye on this Dylan Cook. You know, keep an eye on him. And he's just kind of on the periphery, and then all of a sudden he's there. Having said that, boy, this offensive line group, I mean, knock on wood, it stays healthy. I already knocked on wood, but it is, again, some of it's projection. Quite a bit of it's projection,
1: frankly. A lot of it's projection right now, right?
0: You know, you got a rookie in Onuchor, and we're seeing Dylan Cook, what he can do potentially as a first-year starter. What's Broderick Jones going to do off the neck side, off the neck injury? You've moved your starting right side to your left side. You have... You know, can Spencer Anderson handle the right guard position? Would it be Hoffman who can also play center? But, I mean, we are talking about Jennings Dunker. We're talking about a lot of guys. Ryan McCollum is a backup center. They are, in my opinion, they cannot keep all of the quality offensive linemen they have in camp. And there are very few teams around the NFL that can say that.
1: Talent will not be the issue with the offensive line.
0: No, it won't be.
1: It will not be talent. It will just simply be health and continuity. Those are the two things that you have to worry with this line. It is not talent. It is not skill. It is not experience. It's going to be health and continuity. That's what's going to be the differentiator for this group.
0: There might be some experience in there, if I'm going to quote a little bit.
1: Only if it's
0: Dunker and Onuchor. If Dunker and
1: Onuchor are playing, yeah. Which, as I look at it, I don't see how Dunker makes it into that interior group as a starter as it stands right now. Now, obviously, we can go through injuries, gameplay, performance, that. Onuchor, you're going to have to put him in at some point to get him in there because of the pure raw talent and skill, and he has to get experience necessary. But if you're going with the rest of the field outside of those young guys, a wealth of experience. Mm-hmm. That wasn't here 3-4 years ago, right? Because Spencer Anderson was a rookie. Broderick Jones was a rookie, right? Zach Frazier, Mason McCormick were rookies. Well, now they're vets.
0: Yep.
1: They're veterans now, and they've played a lot of football games so far in their careers. Nobody's really sat, except for Broderick, right? Mason and Zach have, barring injuries, have played every opportunity they've had an opportunity to do it, right? So I think that's something you kind of take stock in, saying, okay, feeling good. Troy, right, outside of injury, has played as well. So there's a lot of room for improvement, and I think there's a lot of good things to hang your hat on with this group if you're just looking at them man-to-man.
0: You know, when you can put together those three words, talented young veteran, it's what every team wants, man.
1: Yes.
0: Talented young veterans, and the Steelers have that along that offensive line. It brings to mind another question about competition on the roster that we're going to get to when we continue from Latrobe Steelers Camp 2026, St. Vincent College. He's Max Starks. I'm Rob King, and you're in the locker room here on the Steelers Audio Network.
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0: mobility workout. It wasn't a conditioning test, a mobility workout over there yesterday. So I'm ecstatic. I already talked to Father Paul. He's like, man, yeah, you can go in and run around on the turf. He's like, and if I'm not there, just start and I'll catch up. I'm like, okay, Father Paul.
1: I love Father Paul.
0: But that facility is supposed to be spectacular. So I'm going to go take a look at it over the next couple of days. I will report back my findings for the indoor, because in years past, right, it rains out here.
1: Yes.
0: Then you got to go to the little gym.
1: Right.
0: And then you can't really get work done. Well, now you have an indoor facility. Now, it sucks for fans. They can't go in there, but the team can still get the work in.
1: They couldn't go in the gym either.
0: They couldn't go in the gym. Exactly. So, but they'll still get full practice capabilities. I think that's kind of the next step evolution. And we even talked about it off air. The cabana in between fields down there on the field. Really nice. If you come out here, it's right by the old scoreboard, and it looks like a tiny house.
1: Yeah, it does.
0: It's a tiny house clubhouse.
1: Yeah.
0: And I will gather. It actually has a side porch though. Side porch and
1: it
0: and,
1: does
0: and,
1: have a side porch.
0: Yeah, and a little
1: Adirondack,
0: rooftop. Yeah.
1: There's
0: Adirondack chairs out there. I mean, you can get all of your summer vibes there. And I believe that's Mr. Rooney's suite. So Mr. Rooney wants it. It gets built, and it looks amazing. And we'll sneak down there one of these days and get to see the creature comforts of that. But yeah, a couple of additions to St. Vincent since the last time we were here last year.
1: It's just such a great place. It's so neat to be out here. Again, talking a little bit about the history here and, you know, all of the Super Bowl champion teams in Steelers history, all the best teams, most of the Hall of Famers, there's a couple of exceptions, most of them practiced out on this field, getting these fields, getting ready for their Steelers season. It's just it's a magical, historical place. It just is great, you know. So we've been talking a little bit about, you know, again, reacclimating you and us and everybody to what went on during the Steelers offseason, a very, very busy offseason, an historical offseason when you think of Mike Tomlin stepping away, Mike McCarthy being the head coach, and how infrequently that happens in Steelers history. You know, three changes after Chuck Knoll was hired in 1969. Three changes. It's incredible. Aaron Rodgers re-signing with the team, the contract extensions to Boswell, Herbig, and Washington, Broderick Jones being cleared, Joey Porter, Jalen Ramsey, and Dante Kent on the PUP list. So lots going on. We talked a little bit about no tackling in camp. Mike McCarthy's been around for a long time, and he talked about the technology you use and, you know, you can strap equipment on each guy and talk about, you know, how much he's moved around and these guys have GPS things that are, of course, you know, tied into medical, all the medical things, heart rates and all these other things that they can look at. But interesting that there is no hitting, and it's not uncommon that there's no hitting. In fact, look, you know, Tunch and Wolf and you early in your career would say, hey, you know, cry me a river about people talking about camps. You had double sessions back in the day. You had physical hitting back in the day. Most teams now, I would venture to say, we talked about most teams don't go away for camp. I would venture to say most teams don't do much, if any, hitting. I think that, you know, Mike Tomlin was still known for physical, quote-unquote, physical camps, even though they're far different than what physical camps used to be back in the day.
0: Yeah.
1: But most teams don't do a whole lot of hitting.
0: No, they don't do a lot of hitting. And that's something that when you're talking about getting into the current times, you know, when you talk to the NFLPA and, you know, those guys would come out and
1: they had a factor. That's right.
0: I was a part of the PA. And so I'd see the ambassadors come out, Lester Archambault and company, and they're just, you see them like writing the demerits, right? oh, that was too much. Then you get the rundown. And they're like, you know, we go to talk to Coach T every year and he says, all right, I'll take it into consideration. It just goes by the wayside.
1: Right.
0: So it was something that they just kind of understood what that meant, but they also got the utility because a lot of those former the guys that are for the PA working those ambassador positions and also working as team reps, they were guys that did the same exact thing that they're now trying to call infractions. So
1: they're
0: a little bit looser because they know that it's a necessity. It's a tool. You can't play a contact sport and not have contact, right? You know, now to the degree of that contact is what they're trying to limit. But at the same time, to play football, You have to play football.

0: football. Mm-hmm. And, you know, can you take it out? Yes, there's aspects you can take out of it. But the collisions are going to happen regardless because it is – and I take that back. I should preface this. This is a collision sport, not a contact
1: That's
0: sport.
1: That's exactly right.
0: Yeah, this is a collision sport.
1: I think
0: sport.
1: That was the Vince yeah. Lombardi line, right?
0: Yes. So you have to have collisions to play in a collision sport. It's incidental. And like you said, he'll go everything but the takedown to the ground, which I think that's what people associate the true tackle. But you still wrap form and fit and everything else. And in practice today, there were yellow pads out there with the dummies in front of the pads where guys could launch, make the contact, roll through. And like you said, GPS tracking technology allows you to feel the force factors, the speed. You have all a bevy of data that we didn't have available to us back in the day. That's now available now. So you kind of evolve the way that you look at the game and how you prep for the game. And like I said, Mike McCarthy referenced this. He ran his team into the ground with the physicality and the tackling and everything his first year in 2006. And ever since, he's been ever evolving and changing to get the best efficiency out of his players, but also the longevity out of your players.
1: Absolutely.
0: Because
1: right.
0: Now, back versus back in the day, you have 17 regular season games, right? One less preseason game that veterans, you're not screaming because they didn't play in them anyways, but now you have more of meaningful football that's being played, and it's being played later into January than it used to be. I remember when it was like January 1st or 2nd, that was it. That was the latest you were going to play a game. Now it's second week of January before you end the regular season and then get into playoffs the third week of January, right? Leading into middle of February Super Bowl. So there's so many differences with this game now that you have to be open-minded. You have to be willing to adjust to make sure that you can protect your players from themselves sometimes versus just for the sake of getting a drill done.
1: You know, I hadn't thought about this in these terms, and maybe I'm just pointing out a singular outlier in Derrick Henry, but you talk about, you know, he's constantly breaking records of, you know, the most yardage for a player at a certain time of his career. And you do wonder, yes, the nature of the game has changed. Yes, the running back position has changed. You know, fans who are old enough will remember, you know, when Earl Campbell was playing for the Oilers, right?
0: Yeah.
1: He had a fullback, two tight ends. Like, I think Ken Burrow was the only guy split out. You know, Dan Pastorini under center. Everybody knew that Earl was going to get the ball 35 times a game. There's a lot of combat there. And so what happens to Earl? Well, his body breaks down. But you do wonder, you know, this extra 2 or 3 weeks of not hitting, a little bit less maybe in the preseason, whether that helps a guy's longevity or whether Derrick Henry's just a freak of nature. Maybe both are true.
0: I think both can be true at the same time.
1: Yeah.
0: Freak of nature, and he's also getting his body protected more.
1: Yeah.
0: Breeds
1: yeah.
0: this type of longevity and success.
1: And a lot of carries now might be 25 carries in a game as opposed to 35 carries in
0: yeah.
1: a game. And that's you know.
0: I mean, I think the most I've seen was, what, 31? I mean, and that was like once, and that was like a bad, like either rain or snow game where you're supposed to carry the ball more than you're passing it. But you're right. I mean, 25 is that norm. That's heavy carry load for
1: yeah.
0: a running back now, and especially if you don't have that true second back. Like, he's a true bell cow, and they
1: right.
0: have change-up guys to come in and give him a spell. But he's still a true bell cow, and bell cows, you know, you do that. You take 25 over 17 weeks. You know, maybe there's a couple of weeks where it's a little bit below that, and maybe you have a couple above, but you're averaging. I mean, we're talking about what is that, 430 carries a year?
1: And
0: that's not including the passing touches.
1: Right, and you're getting that many fewer hits nowadays if you're getting the ball less frequently. So, and the game has changed. It's just a different game. Like you said, you know, more guys out in space now. Maybe you have a running back who comes in. Dave Meggett was an early guy that when he played for the Giants. But the game has changed, and there's more spread, and there's fewer grind it out and let's go, but there's also less
0: 13 personnel or 22 personnel.
1: Here's the other thing too. Not only is there less hitting in camp, there's less hitting in practice. And again, Mike McCarthy pointed out this morning, hey, the PA has something to do with that, you know, mm-hmm. NFL PA. But, you know, think about all those hits, right? So if you're Earl Campbell and we're just, you know, just throwing things out there as, you know, maybe he's getting 30 carries a game and somebody else is getting 20. Well, that's over a 17-game season. That's 170 less hits you're taking, which, by the way, adds up to you know, like 40% fewer hits or whatever that you're taking, plus you're not taking those hits in practice and you're not taking those hits in camp. Hopefully that will allow more longevity for players. Hopefully that will allow for longer-term life health for these players as well. But as it stands now, in a smaller picture, as we zoom back in on the Steelers, you know, what is happening here is different than what happened before. We're going to see a lot of things that are different than what happened before with Mike Tomlin. Well, it remains to be seen whether it's better or worse, right?
0: Yeah.
1: Or the same.
0: Yeah, or the same. I mean, and I think, you know, the biggest thing is how we get to competition periods is also another big one. You're not going to see as many team periods scripted throughout. It's going to be more concise, whereas a lot of emphasis is on the individual period time. A lot of individual at the beginning of the practice today, and that you kind of condensed and had a area of emphasis today was 2-minute drill. That was really one of two competitive periods that they had against each other. Everything else was off. It was offense and offense, defense and defense. And then it went to individual groups for a majority of this acclimation practice today. So you didn't even really see that much team competition periods as in years past.
1: No backs and backers, no seven shots, but different drills, right? We saw this cutting drill where all the receivers and defensive backs were cutting.
0: And as we're watching the field be replaced from that spot.
1: A lot of big men cutting very quickly. And then other drills where guys were, you know, had a ball and were running around cones and then squaring off against each other. You know, quickness drills and then the ability to, you know, shift from side to side. Just different drills. And it's fun. You know, it's still football, but there's different ways to try to get to what you want to be. You know, something that's going to maximize the potential in your team. And some coaches will do it one way, and we're seeing already in these drills that Mike McCarthy is going to do it differently than we saw under Mike Tomlin.
0: Yeah, I mean, and you should expect that from an established head coach.
1: Right.
0: That he has his own system. When you're young, you're impressionable, and you haven't done it before, you're probably going to lean on the experience of vets and say, hey, how do things go back here? But Mike McCarthy, he's done it.
1: That's right.
0: To great success at two other franchises.
1: Yes.
0: His system, I think, kind of works.
1: Yes.
0: So he can impart his system and, you know, quote unquote, without touching on traditions, you know, everything else be darned.
1: Right. Right.
0: I know what it takes to win games, and this is how my teams have prepared, and we've had a lot of success to it. So we're going to do it this way. It might not be what you're used to, but it's what I'm used to, and I've seen what the results are. I've ran the test and, you know, the different stress tests around this. So we're going to do it this way until otherwise proven.
1: I think one of the beautiful things in sports is that everybody who's competing in sports is after the same thing, and that is victory. But turn on a golf tournament. One guy's driving the ball 380 yards. The other guy's getting up and down or maybe making putts. Or maybe one guy can't putt. Maybe one guy is deadly inside 80 yards. In tennis, one guy's a server and volleyer. One guy's a baseliner. Baseball, you might be stealing bases or hitting home runs or pitching or defense. The ultimate goal is the same, but the way to get there can be very different. And the way the Steelers are going to get there this year, it's going to be different, and it's going to be fun to watch, Max.
0: It is, and Mike McCarthy said this, at the end of the day, I'm weighed on production and victory.
1: That's right.
0: That's it.
1: That's it.
0: Everything else, I don't care.
1: Right.
0: I want to be productive, and I want to win. That's all we care about at the end of the day, right? You know, style points don't matter in the NFL. It matters in college, and that's why you kind of get in college. It has to be a style point thing. There's a committee that reviews it. You know, they put up the signs. They tell you if you got a 10 or 7.2. It's very subjective, like ice skating. But here, brass tacks,
1: that's
0: wins,
1: right.
0: Losses, and how much you did of both of those in the process, right? How many points you gave up, how many points you earned, how many yards you gave up, how many yards, you know, you actually gained. Those are the only metrics, because those usually tell who won the game if you win in those categories. So he's production and victories. That's it.
1: Oh, so much fun. Can't wait. It's been fun getting back here with Max Starks. We still have one more segment to go. So much to talk about. That's good, because we have We have 3 weeks to do it.
0: Yeah, we do. We have 20 more practices.
1: And some games in between there as well.
0: Yeah, a couple of them. We got two of them, yeah.
1: Yep, can't
0: wait. But before we break camp, we only have one game.
1: Yeah, right. But can't wait to delve into this stuff. Still much more to come here because it was a fascinating and very busy offseason for the Steelers. We're going to get to more of that when we continue in the locker room here on the Steelers Audio Network.
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1: Welcome back in the locker room with Max Starks. I'm Rob King. As we said, two-thirds of your broadcast team, Missy Matthews, will be joining us throughout the course of the season. By the way, we get... You get the occasional contribution from in the locker room Cub reporter Schaefer King, unpaid reporter. during the commercial break, he texted me, Shamar Stewart was carted off the Bengals field.
0: Ooh, that's
1: a bummer for them.
0: That's a bummer. That's a first-round pick. Now, you know, obviously we don't know the extent or anything. But it has to be a bummer when you're in training camp. I mean, think about what happened to Nick Scorton down in Carolina. They lost him for the year playing in a wet practice field.
1: Isn't that incredible?
0: That's crazy. And he had such a great year last year. But this is that time of year.
1: Yep, it is.
0: You know, you'd say if a guy's going to get injured, he's going to get injured. But, you know, we don't know the extent. But, yeah, that is definitely breaking news for a defense that is trying to build something to – just be complimentary to its offense.
1: Yeah.
0: Not even be great.
1: No.
0: It's like, just can you be good enough to just give us a 1-point advantage by the end of it?
1: Honestly, like, I mean, I don't, and I think the world of the Bengals offense. I mean, it's incredible.
0: Yeah.
1: Everything about it. You know, there, I think, frankly, like, sort of, you know, mediocre is average, like low end average would be probably enough to turn that team into. They're going to be scary. They can always beat you because they just have, you know, they have Joe Burrow and all that talent.
0: Damn, offensive talent.
1: Right.
0: Can always beat you if your offense isn't doing well.
1: Right.
0: But their defense just has to give up one less point than your offense scores. And I would even say, just don't be below average. I think that's really it. Like, you can be subpar, right? You know, par being average.
1: Yeah.
0: You could be subpar, but just don't be below average.
1: Yeah, if you're in that group of, you know, like, let's say, okay, so 15, 16 is, you know, average defense in the NFL. You know, if you can be within 4 or 5 spots at 20,
0: top 20.
1: Or 21st. Right, yeah, 20.
0: Yeah, just 20.
1: That would be good enough to make that a frightening team.
0: That could potentially be a division-winning
1: absolutely
0: team if their defense was top 20.
1: Well, you know, what's interesting with them is, you know, they make the trade for Dexter Lawrence, right? And, you know, and I'm a really, really big believer in the power of stars and what they can do, how they can help a team. You know, they also have Jonathan Allen, you know, who's long but a very solid player. But if those guys can bring – if Allen can bring, and we'll talk more about the Bengals and stuff, but if he can bring stability and Dexter Lawrence can bring that star power to the defensive line, you know, now does that make Boye Mafe, who you just signed, a better guy coming off the edge? Does that make Miles Murphy a better guy coming off the edge? And then does that help DJ Turner, who's already an emerging star cornerback, and Dax Hill on the back end? Does it help that linebacking core that maybe is not the strength of the team be better? I'm a big believer that these stars, we've seen that with TJ Watt, can have a great impact on the guys around them. And I think that's what you're hoping when you go out and get these veteran guys. If their solidity, and maybe even in the case of Dexter Lawrence, more than maybe anybody else, and again, follow what they gave up for him, and that'll tell you what they think about him. They think a lot about him. You know, can he have that sort of trickle-down effect around the rest of the roster? But it's not good when you're one of those, you know, your former first-round pick from a year ago is carted off the field. And again, we don't have any other information other than that, and don't expect to till today or possibly tomorrow.
0: Yeah, at the earliest. And, you know, you think, hey, we signed Boye Mafe. We want to add to this with losing a Trey Hendrickson. But now you're already down. You know, you went from a trio to of possibilities to a duo of possibilities.
1: Right.
0: And you've shortchanged kind of the depth of that edge rushing combo, right? We talked about the guys on the interior. Well, you never really had true interior guys. So now you hit these guys, and now you can actually start building the depth of that interior. But, yeah, to lose Shamar Smith, Stewart, who you had high expectations for coming into year two after he was kind of doing his solidarity thing last year with Trey Hendrickson and, you know, holding off on signing, you were hoping that year two he would come on and be a focal point because you don't no longer have a Trey Hendrickson. You need a new Trey Hendrickson, and could he have stepped into that role? But we'll obviously wait to see what the extent of it is. Hopefully, you know, it's one of those that's not a season-ending type of injury, but carting off doesn't help that too much.
1: No.
0: So you hope it's maybe one thing where he can, you know, start out the season on the injured reserve, the short-term one, not the long-term IR, and get back sooner than later.
1: You know, and it brings to mind what I wanted to circle back and get to before we head out of here today about Broderick Jones. And again, we're just scratching the surface of what happened in the offseason, and we're going to continue to talk about that and follow the big storylines here in camp as well, here inside the locker room. But, you know, you're hoping Shamar Stewart and Miles Murphy, you know Boye Mafe is going to play a lot. You know, can you provide competition? Mike Tomlin used to say iron sharpens iron, right? And you're looking for guys who want to compete. And as I look at this roster, and we talked about this a little bit, but now it's here. So a coach comes in, and is it going to, you know, is it going to put somebody in a bad, you know, position that who's an established star? No, of course not. Cam Hayward's going to play, you know, TJ Watt's going to play, Aaron Rodgers is going to play, you know, Zach Frazier's going to play. We know that. But there's going to be guys, I think, affected one way or the other. For example, you know, Mike Tomlin, and I'm just, you know, coming up with a name here, Connor Hayward, who's no longer on the roster. You know, the more you watch Connor Hayward play, the more you got an appreciation for what he could do. And Mike Tomlin and his staff valued a guy who could come in and help you in a variety of ways. Well, we don't know how players like that are going to be viewed on a new staff. So there's going to be guys at the edges of the roster or the fourth or fifth receiver position, third running back position, offensive line, whatever. They're going to be competing for jobs maybe in a different way, because there's a new staff evaluating what they want out of a certain guy. They may want a guy who does one thing well versus a guy who does five things pretty well, for example. So, yeah. But it brings to mind that there are some guys on this roster who have, you know, draft pedigree. They're going to have to fight to make the roster or make an impact on this roster, and that can do nothing but strengthen your roster. And I'm thinking about, and I'll just name a few guys. I'm sure there's more in the roster. We were talking about Broderick Jones. Well, now you got a first-round pick at left tackle. You just spent a first-round pick on a guy who could play right tackle. Dylan Cook finally got an opportunity to show what he could do. That's pretty good. Broderick Jones, he could have to fight and compete for a job. They believe in him because they drafted him in the first round, and he started for this team. But that's the position he finds himself in. That's the position maybe Roman Wilson finds himself in. There's been a lot of raving about how good he looked in OTAs and what a good offseason he had. Caleb Johnson is in that kind of position. How does he go out and say, look, I know you got Caden Wiegen, and I know you got Rico Dowdle in the offseason, but hey, man, I belong on this team. I'm going to go show you I belong on this team. Now, there's some guys like that. I just think that does nothing but make your roster stronger.
0: You know, competition brings the best out of people. And that's always what Mike Tomlin was trying to do, right? Two dogs, one bone.
1: Mm-hmm.
0: That's right. Of mentality. That's the same thing that's being here, except for these guys have been doubted or been, quote-unquote, seemingly replaced. I mean, I can sit there and look at it, and I can feel all of those tensions because I remember what it was like year after year to have someone drafted to be your replacement, and you have to go out there and you have to fight for everything. You know, you eat what you kill. And I had to go out there year after year and just prove my value and prove my worth. I mean, I was drafted in the third round, so it's not like it was a huge investment. I wasn't a first rounder or anything. But, you know, the following year, Trey Essex gets drafted in the third round. Following year, Willie Colon gets drafted in the fourth round. Then third round is Tony Hills. And on my entire career, we're always drafting offensive linemen, and I'm right there at that third round position. And when you see guys getting drafted at or a little bit behind where you were, you have to worry. And so, but it brought the best out of me. I look forward to that competition because I had trust in myself. I have faith in my skills, and I also wasn't going to run from it. I'm going to help every guy be the best that they can be so that when I beat them, there's no excuses.
1: Yes. And here's the other thing, too. And you say that, too. And you know, just by competing, you're helping them be the best they can be. But one of the things that I absolutely love about being up here is seeing those veteran guys after practice. A couple years ago, it was Sutton working with the defensive backs, the young defensive backs. I saw James Daniel working with Mason McCormick after practice again and again and again. Here's a guy who's clearly been drafted to take your place. And what are you doing? You're working with him.
0: Exactly.
1: I mean, I just – and you know, and then, of course, McCormick wound up having to play because of injury to James Daniels.
0: Exactly.
1: So – I love that part of it because it is truly your livelihood on the line out here. Now, it might be your position with this team. Maybe your livelihood is extended with another team. But I'm sure as a player, look, the business makes you paranoid. You're looking for approval from coaches. You've been looking for approval from coaches your entire life. You're out here as a professional and a grown man. You still need approval to make the team, and yet you've also got to find it within you to help the guy who's trying to knock your approval down. He's trying to affect your approval rating, you know?
0: Yeah, he is. But also, you know, there may come a time where I get injured. I need to make sure I can trust this guy to keep the standard.
1: That's right.
0: So it's such a delicate, fine line because you have to plan for the worst-case scenario while also trying to put yourself in the best-case scenario at the same time. It's like if I go down, I need to trust the guy behind me knows what to do.
1: Right.
0: Right? And you have to have that faith and confidence. But, you know, that's what I think also makes it special is that you have guys that are willing to put that aside for the betterment of the team, right? It's a greater good of the organization versus individual selfish goals that want to be accomplished and attained in the process.
1: Yep. And again, I do think there's going to be a lot of competition, and I think it's going to do nothing but make this team better.
0: Absolutely. No, I completely agree. And I think this collection of 90 men out here on this field that will eventually get whittled down to 53 plus 16, I guess we have to say with the practice squad allocations.
1: Right.
0: But we're going to see the best of what they have to offer out here on these fields and, of course, in these preseason games when given the opportunity. And that's what's going to make this team better, is that you are bringing your best between these white lines every single day for these 21 practices out here plus the three preseason games to find out who that final cut crew is going to be. And we're going to see it all the way through. The good thing is there's no early cut period, right? There's only one cut at the end.
1: Yep.
0: So you have 90 guys with the same opportunities to go out there and make a name for themselves within the time. 24 competition opportunities available to them.
1: It is so much fun to be back here with you, Max. So much fun to be at St. Vincent College. And, you know, the journey, we're reminded when you talk, and, of course, you stay out here. I'm going back and forth with the other job responsibilities I have, but you know, to be in here and you know, you on a daily basis, but me to see, you know, scouts and coaches and other guys around and be reminded that it is a, you know, what we're seeing out here today, this isn't the beginning of, it is the beginning of putting this 2026 season in motion, but it started in OTAs. And before that, it started with scouting these players and putting these players together and the meetings that they all have and the pro personnel people and all this stuff that involves with the team. But it does feel like you're in the starting blocks when you get out here to St. Vincent College, isn't it?
0: Oh, this is when you know fall is upon us. Right, summer's ended. This is the prep for fall right now.
1: Love it.
0: And no better way than day one here out in Latrobe at St. Vincent College in the valley, in the Laurel Valleys, out here. Beautiful scenery. And I cannot wait for us to continue to dive into this conversation. Like I said, first day of school, nerves out of the way. And we'll just have first week of school nerves for the next couple of days.
1: Great seeing you, my friend. Back together with you again. He's Max Starks. I'm Rob King. We have Matt Williamson and Wes Euler That's coming right. up next.
0: The yeah. Drive.
1: In the Drive. Max and I thank you for being with us in the locker room here on the Steelers Audio Network.
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9: Good afternoon, Steeler Nation. It's The Drive on the Steelers Audio Network. Wes Schuler and Matt Williamson with you here for the next 3 hours, for the next few weeks, of course, at Chuck Noll Field on the beautiful campus of St. Vincent College in Latrobe, Pennsylvania, for Steelers Training Camp 2026. Matt, it's the same, but it's a little bit different this year.
10: I was just thinking the same thing. It's a beautiful day. Usually when, you know, I've done this the drive longer than you have, but we usually come on at 3 at training camp and there's practice going on. Nope, it's just groundskeepers out there, and it's kind of a ghost town at this point. There are some new developments on campus. You know, we're looking, what would you call that?
9: I'm glad you pointed that out.
10: Yeah.
9: It's almost like a hospitality suite.
10: It's pretty cool.
9: But it's in the end zone here to our right, and it's almost like a standalone building. Mm-hmm. It is like real brick and mortar. It's not just a tent or anything like
10: but
9: that.
10: But a lot of glass.
9: A lot of glass for windows for viewing, a lot of seating options there, and then there's kind of a level roof platform with some tent coverage on top too. So I imagine that serves well for training camp, where, you know, you can kind of use that as, you know, maybe Mr. Rooney,
10: a VIP and
9: some
10: type
9: VIPs
10: of thing.
9: And sponsors and other, you know, members of the ownership group. And then
10: it's
9: I'm
10: like
9: sure
10: the St. Vincent version of the Super Box, or exactly, you know, like the club level seats.
9: Exactly,
10: or, yeah, right.
9: The Champions Club there in the end zone at Acrisure Stadium. And then I'm sure too, you know, from St. Vincent's perspective, I bet you being able to get up on that roof, that platform there, and kind of do some evaluating of practice.
10: I wonder if they film from there, do their All-22 from there or something like that.
9: But it is funny how that works, Matt. Every year when we come out here, there's usually something new on campus.
10: Yeah.
9: And this year there's like a little hospitality type suite thing in the end zone. There's also a brand new athletics facility.
10: I say we have to mention
9: on the other side of us that was in process of being built last year and is now complete, and it looks pretty sick, Matt.
10: Yeah.
9: It's like I guess for lack of better terms, it's almost like a rec center that you would expect to see on a college campus, but it's brand new, it's really nice, and it's got a big indoor field that I'm sure with the weather that we get out here in this region, they'll need at some point.
10: And clearly the weather comes and goes here pretty quick. We talk about it a lot through the mountains, and it's something we always have to monitor. But I really thought the Steelers as a football team got shortchanged on rain days quite a bit.
9: Especially coming last, to St. last year felt like it was rough.
10: Because I think their only option was basically go to the gym and do a walkthrough.
9: And you know? I had to go to the gym earlier
10: today, right? That was an experience in itself.
9: Matt and I had to do some modeling earlier today.
10: We did some runway work,
9: video stuff, and then they sent us over to photography. I felt like Beyonce with all the wardrobe changes and everything that they were doing there. It was like the Taylor Swift Eras Tour.
10: Yeah, we were like supermodels.
9: But I said that to you at one point. Matt and I were over in the gym earlier. That's the first time I've ever been in the gym here.
10: Yeah, me too.
9: Right. And we were kind of like, oh yeah, I could imagine why they weren't fans of having to. It's a small school gymnasium. The new facility across the way here will be much better when weather demands that they move inside.
10: I mean, there's always pros and cons to where you have training camp. You know, like if a lot of teams just stay at their facility, they have the indoor, they have the same lockers, they don't have to move everything out here. I'm very much a proponent of coming to St. Vincent for a lot of different reasons, and we'll talk about it through the whole time we're here, but mostly camaraderie, tradition. I think that all that stuff matters, and I frankly think it helps you win football games. But I did think one of the definite cons was rain days. You could not get a ton done the last 20, 30 years. Now, they're going to go over there running routes full speed. I haven't been in it, but I assume that there's a field turf situation, or I don't know if it's a 100-yard field or what's in there.
9: I don't think it's quite 100, but it's much bigger than the gymnasium.
10: I mean, the indoor south side is not 100 either. Right. I mean, you could get a lot done. Yeah. It doesn't have to be a full field.
9: So
10: that's great.
9: It is. Always a lot of differences here. Always a lot of moving and shaking. But the chief most amongst them, Matt, is the change in head coach. And,
10: yes.
9: And just across the board, for the most part, there are still some familiar faces on the coaching staff. But a lot of turnover. Of course, Mike McCarthy at the helm of the Steelers here after 19 years of Mike Tomlin. So I made this reference to you, I think it was on Monday, but it almost feels like first day of school at a new school.
10: Yeah, I think that's a good way of looking at it. You said that the other day.
9: You know that you have a report time, and here's math class and history class and gym class, and you're going to have a lunch period.
10: I'm going to have a locker.
9: You're going to have teachers, right, all that stuff. But it's your first time doing it in a different building, in a new school, and I know this is all the same setting, but – Matt, I think really at the forefront of that is the earlier practices here that we got our first taste of today.
10: Yeah, I mean, again, so I said this on Monday, but the acclimation period, I want everyone to understand, it's five practices. It's NFL mandated. This is not a Steeler decision. I mean, every team
9: it's collectively league, bargained.
10: It's collectively bargained. So the first five practices of training camp are an acclimation period, which are not full go. I mean, they will not be padded. Of course, they have helmets and shells on and stuff, but they do not bang around. It's a slower, more advanced than I would say mini camp and OTAs, but definitely not what you think of Joe Green out here in 76 doing two-a-days or what Tunch and Wolf are doing, no air conditioning. No, not at all. So it's a little anticlimactic. And why I bring that up is because we don't yet know how McCarthy and his staff are going to structure, I don't want to say the real practices, but the big dog practices,
9: Once you knock off the rust and really go full speed.
10: Yeah. Now, what we do know is he's practicing earlier for whatever reason, but I think some of that is to avoid the hottest parts of the day. That was a big-time Tomlin thing, dress in all black and walk out here at 2 in the afternoon when the sun's beating on everybody. And I highly suspect, and I'm trying not to get ahead of myself because I could be wrong, because we know it's the same ownership, it's the same front office, it's the same St. Vincent's, despite the changes we mentioned. But doing a lot of homework on how McCarthy has structured his practices, basically going back to his Dallas days, which is only a year removed, where they're going to be a lot lighter. I think his... And there's two ways of doing it. I'm sure people will be like, oh, that stinks. That's soft. They're going to be weak.
9: That's not the Steeler way of doing things. I know a lot of our classic Steeler listeners, they were not thrilled when they heard no live tackling or any of that stuff.
10: So I suspect, and maybe I'll be totally wrong four practices from now, but I think that he's going to be very much load management. They're all going to have their GPS trackers, and when they hit a pitch count, so to speak, okay, you've done your thing. He's already mentioned there will not be live tackling, and the Steelers were under Tomlin about as physical as you can be. I'm sure some people came out here that have been coming out for 40 years watching Joe Green and Tunch and Wolf going like, boy, these guys are soft.
9: But
10: compared to the 31 other teams, Tomlin's training camps were hot, sweaty, physical, and push the limits as much as you could, you know, without breaking them. I think McCarthy's going to look at it very different. And I don't know which way is right. I mean, again, he had a saying in Dallas that you can't win the Super Bowl in August, but you could lose it with injuries.
9: You certainly
10: You know
9: can.
10: What I mean? So I think there's something to be said for that. I think he's going to be really very, very injury avoidance. I don't know that we'll see backs on backers. I don't know that we'll see seven shots. I mean, I'm curious, but I expect it to be much, much lighter in terms of physicality, which when you hit week 16 or 17, no one's going to think about, but you might be like, boy, this team's a lot fresher than they were the last 3 years. Or you might get to week one and the doors get blown off and be like, boy, they didn't do anything in training camp. What are you thinking? It's just two ways of looking at it, you know?
9: And you know those reactions are going to be there either way, no matter
10: no,
9: no
10: doubt,
9: matter, no matter
10: doubt.
9: How
10: if they
9: it
10: lose,
9: plays
10: they're
9: going to
10: blame
9: out.
10: The coach. Yeah,
9: right. That's what we do as football fans. It's such a short sample size, and every game matters so much. But yeah, that to me has really stuck out and is going to stick out here over the next 3 weeks that we'll be doing shows here at Chucknell Field, where I think things are going to be lighter. We know practices are going to be earlier. On Steelers.com, it says Friday's practice is going to start at 10:30 in the morning.
10: Okay.
9: And so, yeah, the lack of live tackling, some of the drills that we're used to. But you know what, Matt? I keep coming back to this because I think there's some people that have said, hey, you haven't won a playoff game in, 8 years, 9 years. Let's try something different. Let's
10: switch it up. Right. Maybe you're not as fresh because you banged this whole month. You know what I mean?
9: There is the old school kind
10: of... The Rams don't do anything either, and everyone's picking them to win the Super Bowl, and everyone thinks McVay's the best coach in the league.
9: The old school mentality of, like, you got to get out here and get physical and beat each other up. Matt, you know this. I say this to you sometimes when we talk about, like, defensive scheme and formations and even offensive personnel. There's no right way to do it. If there was one proven way that this is how you win playoff games and Super Bowls, you have light training camp, morning practices before it gets too hot, everybody would do it that way.
10: Everybody would do that.
9: If it was you got to be physical, you got to be in the middle of the day, you know, everybody would do it that
10: Bear
9: way.
10: Bear Bryant, you know.
9: Exactly right. Exactly right. And so, listen, that to me is going to be very, very interesting to follow over the next couple weeks. But as you mentioned, especially when we get to this coming Monday, when the pads will go on, and then we'll see exactly, because it's going to be physical still. It's football,
10: of course.
9: But what's
10: I don't think
9: it'll
10: be the same
9: like
10: as it used to be, though.
9: Yeah.
10: Right? And if you didn't expect changes, you're nuts. You know, what do you think's going to happen?
9: Totally.
10: And I love your point. I mean, hey, they did not play their best football in the playoffs for numerous years in a row. Could this be something different? I mean, this is not the youngest roster in the league either, especially the guys you're counting on, your quarterback, your two best defensive players, three of your three best defensive players are all well into their 30s, you know? So it's not like Tomlin beat the crap out of Cam Hayward. I mean, you know, there's more of the younger guys, too.
9: Sure.
10: But I am interested to see what the results are. Maybe it won't make one bit of difference. Maybe it'll make tons of difference. Maybe we'll get into this thing 2 weeks from now, when reporters are putting microphones in the faces of guys that have been around for a long time going, boy, I feel a lot better now than I did, going into the first preseason game. Even preseason, I don't know that they'll play their starters as much. I mean, I don't think Rodgers and Cam are going to play at all, but I wonder if the Queens of the world will even dress, keep them safe.
9: McCormick,
10: you know?
9: And Frazier and Falcone.
10: Yeah, even though they're young. One thing I did hear about McCarthy is, one of his huge pet peeves is he will kick guys out of practice.
9: You were telling me about this earlier.
10: If they're on the ground too much. You know, on the ground, you get stepped on. You get hurt. You twist things.
9: You trip people up.
10: You hurt other people. Plus, especially linemen, you don't block anybody if you're on the ground. You're not doing your job. So that's like one of his big pet peeves. So it's not like he's just going to give them all hugs and sing kumbaya. You know, like he kicks people out of practice for doing things he doesn't like too. It's just I'm expecting a very different approach to what they do with their minutes on the field.
9: Yeah.
10: You know?
9: And we've talked about some of those things, like how much is going to be devoted to specialty, you know, along with the physicality element and tackling and those things, how much time is going to be devoted to special teams, all that stuff that we'll be kind of peeling back here and keeping an eye on over the next few weeks. I will tell you, though, Matt, one thing that we always keep an eye on is the grounds crew.
10: Yeah, they've got a project going on here from day one.
9: The entire field still looks really good, but on day one here at the 50-yard line on the main field, it looks almost like a groundhog was down there tearing stuff
10: up. It does.
9: It
10: looks like Caddyshack.
9: It looks like shana-na-na-na-na-na-na-na-na down there at the 50-yard line.
10: Cinderella story.
9: Cinderella boy.
10: I don't know what they're working on.
9: That's the ugliest hat I've ever seen. Looks good on you, though.
10: Get a free bowl of soup with that. They're digging big holes and replacing big, massive divots. Like, it does look like a groundhog has way with it. I guarantee if we get here 9 o'clock tomorrow morning, you'll never even know it's there. These guys are unbelievable.
9: They do a great job.
10: But yeah, they're probably – I assume this is an unforeseen thing. They've only had one practice here, and all of a sudden there's this big project going on well after practice.
9: Huge. And Kinger and Max pointed it out to me when I got up here, actually, a little after 1 o'clock. And we're kind of like, man, somebody really tore up. Do you see those chunks in the ground there at the 50? And so, yeah, the day one here, they are well into it. The grounds crew in front of us, as like Matt mentioned, it'll be a little bit different here as we're not going to be kind of right in the thick of practice as we typically are. But it'll also – it could be fun in a lot of ways too, Matt, because the hay will be in the barn by the time we go on air. And so we'll kind of have – all the information of the day and be able to kind of put a wrap on everything, where a lot of times in the past
10: we'll have to get back to you tomorrow on that injury.
9: Someone leaves practice or you know, certain things like that. Whereas now, hey, it'll be interesting to follow through and see how this all goes.
10: We'll also have a lot of interviews that happen throughout the day, you know, that we can reference and play back for you guys, et cetera, too. So, yeah, we're the caboose now. We're always at the end, but now
9: practice
10: it's a lot
9: was
10: different.
9: The caboose, right. too. Yeah, but yeah, now yeah. it's – yeah, exactly right. And that'll be something that we'll be getting used to, that we'll be figuring out as we move and shake here over these next couple weeks. We're also hoping, you know, one of the downsides of being on here during practice was we couldn't really have guests because you know,
10: They were all in the field.
9: They're all in the field, and they got to get their quotes, and they got to write their stories and all that. Well, they're all finishing up writing their stories by this point now down there at the Fred Rogers Center, where all the media gathers and has a work room and all that good stuff. So we'll be able to pull some guests as we roll along here. We got to get back to you know, to our regular people, Matt. We got a, you know, Rob King and Missy Matthews.
10: Mm-hmm. We haven't talked to them in a while.
9: And Chris Halleck and Bob Labriola and all those people that we enjoy talking to. We'll be ramping all that stuff up as we roll along here. It's just day one, hour number one.
10: You got here last night. I got here this morning, but I've seen most of those crew, and I probably see the rest of them tonight at Sharky's.
9: That's exactly right.
10: Yeah.
9: I saw some of them last night at Sharky's and saw some of them this morning. One thing I'm going to have to do a better job of, Matt, is pacing myself a little bit throughout these days. I've been out here since like 8 o'clock, and you and I have 5 straight hours of radio to do now because we have to go do a late show tonight, too.
10: Yeah, Dino's,
9: it's not as easy as the days of the past where you could sneak a little nap in before practice. Now practice is happening early, and it's just go, go, go, baby. Yeah.
10: Wes and I upgraded to the hotel, so we're not in the dorms. But you got to realize, I mean, that's the easiest drive ever. You could sneak there pretty easy.
9: Yeah,
10: get a little nappy if you need it.
9: Little nap as we roll along.
10: Day one, you'll figure it out.
9: It's training camp for everybody, as we like to say. But it is a beautiful day here. There was a little bit of rain earlier today. It's kind of a nice in the 70s, little overcast, good day to be walking around campus here. We've got plenty to get to from today's practice. We've got plenty to get to from kind of bigger picture storylines that we'll be keeping an eye on. And, of course, with training camps opening across the NFL, there's a lot of league news.
10: There's been a lot of signings and stuff that's happened just since we got together Monday.
9: On Monday, yeah.
10: Yeah.
9: In the last 48 hours or so. So, good thing.
10: Oh, we were bad about this Monday, too. No video during camp.
9: No video during camp. Yeah. Yep. Our guy TV, he'll be putting out little promos and stuff like that on the social media. But if you're somebody who typically likes to, you know, see Matt and I's beautiful mugs on YouTube and watch in the visual element, that will be back here in a couple weeks as soon as camp is over, you know, around mid to late August. We will be back simulcast on YouTube as well. But during camp, kind of a tough setup here in the booth, and our guy TV just has a million different responsibilities. Dude. Have you ever seen so much video and photo equipment as they had over there in the gymnasium today?
10: I was blown away.
9: Insane.
10: Yeah. I mean, maybe we can get into that, but I didn't know what a light box was, and there was smoke coming out, and I was like, wow, they got a lot going on in that gym.
9: Let's talk about that a little bit on the other side, and we'll start to break down all the moving and shaking here on campus and across the other 31 NFL training camps. Just getting started here is our first day on campus on the drive. All live at St. Vincent College in Latrobe, part of our ongoing training camp coverage. 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
5: Back on campus here as we roll along on the drive. And yes, we do need to, just quickly, it's funny, Matt, a few people have tweeted us, Annie, Michael, Angry Bike Lane. You guys are back. Are you live? Yes, we are live.
6: We are.
5: We are all the way live. You've got us from 3 until 6.
6: Although they can listen to this anytime.
5: Yeah, yes, like usual. Of course. Right. Of course. But you also, yeah, we'll be live 3 to 6 here every single day that there is practice. Again, we have a few evening shows throughout the course of these few weeks as well. A lot of new stuff as we outlined.
6: Field's looking a lot better since just the break, by the way.
5: It's amazing.
6: They're so good.
5: And you know what? I've always wondered that on golf courses.
6: Oh, they must be the best in the world.
5: Because you think, especially now, like in the post-COVID era, golf is more popular now than it's ever been. Like, I feel like everybody my age plays golf.
6: Okay.
5: And a lot of times, you know, like you'll go to these courses and like the tee boxes and everything are immaculate. And I'm like, how?
6: Because people must chop them up like crazy, right?
5: Yeah, you know how many people are hitting drives off this every single day and for weeks and weeks and weeks at a time. But now I totally get it, man. You could just cut some of that grass out and replant it.
6: Yeah.
5: They've got like this big mallet hammer now that they're banging down all the new
6: plants. Yeah, and he's got this interesting spinning technique, too. I mean,

0: And he keeps staring at it. I mean, he's total perfectionist with it. And what I thought was cool, too, is they brought over, they were like discs. They were like, you know, maybe 8 inches around, something like that. And they were all stacked up like a gyro that you cut off of, like brought on like a big post. And that's how they filled it in, with like little, you know, discs of sod, and built this puzzle. And then he's been beating it up, and it looks ready to go, man. It looks incredible.
1: I know we said this last year, but we got to get one of these groundskeeper guys on the show here.
0: I know.
1: One of these training camps.
0: We've talked about this for years, right?
1: That'd be a lot of fun. Earlier today, like, so we started the show kind of talking about some of the changes. Yes, we're still at St. Vincent. It's still mm-hmm. Latrobe. It's still Chuck Knoll Field. It's still Steelers training camp, as it has been, I think, for like 67 of the last 69 years, something like that, other than those 2 years
0: the
1: during
0: COVID right.
1: where teams weren't allowed to go off campus. Matt, one of the new
0: things...
1: Oh,
0: yeah, that was an NFL rule, too. That wasn't even like a Rooney decision or a Steeler
1: yeah.
0: decision.
1: And
0: right?
1: I think the first time it made sense. Everyone understood.
0: Oh, yeah, yeah,
1: the
0: yeah.
1: The second year, it felt a little strict. And I don't think that a lot of people in black and gold circles were overly thrilled with the NFL making them stay.
0: I wasn't either. I was like,
1: year.
0: Hey, I'm ready to go back. Man.
1: Yeah, we got to support all of our businesses, local businesses that we love out here. But, Matt, it was not just new in the sense of new head coach, a lot of different practice times, you know, some of these new things. But you and I earlier today had to put our best face forward.
0: Yeah, that was... not something I'm accustomed to doing.
1: Definitely not. So Matt and I went through maybe 15, 20 minutes with the Steelers video guys and then with the photographers, and we had to do different poses and walkouts and fist bumps and you throw this football and you catch that football. And Matt was making fun of my spiral because it wasn't very good.
0: No, it really was not.
1: Listen, I'm not a quarterback, all right? You know, I was a defensive guy. I like to hit
0: people. It wasn't
1: people.
0: A tough throw, though.
1: But see, okay, I think it's harder to throw a spiral 5 yards away than it is 15 yards away because you can't really get a... You know.
0: I was also worried about clanking one off the... I mean, I have a high release.
1: You do.
0: So I didn't want to like clank it off all the stuff that they built, too.
1: They built this huge, awesome set, and there's a runway, and there's...
0: Oh, there's smoke machines.
1: Fog machines and smoke.
0: Huge video behind you. I mean, it's stuff like they should use for Aaron Rodgers and T.J. Watt.
1: They do.
0: Right.
1: So Annie tweeted us the gif of Zoolander, you know, with Ben Stiller and Owen Wilson doing their best fashion impressions. Yeah, that was Matt and I earlier today, certainly. But yes, we are live for all of you wondering on Twitter, and you know, with the bonus third hour that we will have all throughout training camp, keep those tweets rolling in, and Matt and I will make sure to get to those every single day as we roll along. Matt, let's talk a little bit about some of the. I don't know what you want to call them, procedural moves made by the Steelers. Ahead of training camp
0: mm-hmm.
1: with, I think, namely, Joey Porter Jr. and Jalen Ramsey both starting camp on the PUP list.
0: Yeah, Kent is on as well.
1: Yeah, yes, I'm glad you mentioned
0: that. Which, I mean, it's particularly noteworthy because they're all three cornerbacks. You know, I mean, and Kent, you feel bad for because there's been a lot of instances – what was his name? Watts.
1: Ryan Watts,
0: with
1: yeah.
0: Texas.
1: Yep.
0: That, like, you know, late round pick that's not guaranteed anything. You start your career injured in those first 2 years or so. No matter how good you are, you're pretty much swimming upstream because you just don't have a chance to show anybody. So I feel for him, and I kind of forgot how the severity of his injury until it was reported that he's starting on PUP. So we'll monitor that, but he's not going to probably have a ton of time to – show off for the team. Maybe, again, I don't know how, you know, when he's going to be back. What's cool about PUP, it's not like injured reserve. You can pull a guy off tomorrow.
1: Yes.
0: I mean,
1: yes.
0: They just come and go.
1: It's not like the DL in baseball or anything like that. Yeah.
0: 60-day injured reserve or DL or whatever. So maybe he's back here sooner than later. Or maybe he's a IR candidate for the whole year. I don't know. Ramsey, I guess, tweaked something in minicamp?
1: I believe it was a knee that Omar Khan said in minicamp. Yes, he said he should only be out for a couple weeks. Here we go. Per general manager Omar Khan, Jalen Ramsey suffered a knee injury during the team's minicamp. And I quote, "We're going to be smart about it. He's a pro. You guys know how hard he works. If I had to guess, I would say it's probably going to be a couple weeks," end quote.
0: Okay. So I have sort of a tinfoil hat theory on the Ramsey
1: one. Play the conspiracy music.
0: Yep. I'm not saying he's not injured. No one thinks he's got a catastrophic injury, or if this was Ravens week that he wouldn't be practicing. Sure. You know, and this is true all the way across the league. Also noted, if you rewind 20 minutes, this new head coach is very, very injury conscious and wants to get his guys to the starting line, which get used to it, you know. And however, there were two players, and I didn't attend mini camp and OTAs all that much at all, but either way, you wouldn't have known these answers. There's two players I really wanted to see usage here. Ramsey, Broderick Jones, who we'll get to in a minute.
1: Oh,
0: because
1: yeah.
0: He's also notable.
1: He's in this conversation, but in an encouraging way.
0: Right. And I wonder, is the rest of the league also interested in what they're going to do? This is my tinfoil hat part. They've been kind of quiet when all the beat reporters saying, you know, when there's four DBs out there, is Ramsey going to be a safety? Is he going to be your Kyle Hamilton? Is he going to be your Derwin James, Cooper DeJean slot guy? And I think he probably will be all those things. I don't think he'll come off the field. I think they'll play a ton of nickel. The nickel, the star position, is more important than ever. I mentioned a couple of the prominent names. But I also wonder if, hey, maybe we don't need to reveal that to the world right now.
1: Sure.
0: You know, that every time that I've heard a defensive coach being asked about it, they're pretty vague. And maybe that just comes from the top. There's no reason for the Falcons to know exactly what Ramsey's going to do. I just have a hunch that they have big plans for him that maybe we don't need to show the world at late July. You know?
1: I think you might be onto something there. And if I ask you to put your tinfoil hat on with Joey Porter Jr., do you think some of that is just
0: we're in contract
1: negotiations? Maybe it's a pseudo hold-in type thing, if you will.
0: Yeah.
1: You know, maybe he had something little that he tweaked, and they just thought, hey, let's take our time with this.
0: I 100% think that. And again, I don't think this is like unlawful or
1: they're not breaking any rules.
0: No, not at all.
1: Mischievous or anything like that.
0: But you know, I was chatting with one of our colleagues earlier, and you know, no one can really prove if your back's acting up.
1: Sure.
0: You know, it's like, my back's acting up. Right. Now I can go on PUP for one day or 3 days or whatever. We can pull you right off. But my hunch is sometime in these coming weeks, there will be an announcement. Joey Porter signs an extension with the Pittsburgh Steelers for X amount of dollars. And maybe not coincidentally, the next day he's on the field.
1: Yeah.
0: That's just my hunch, you know.
1: I think that will happen.
0: Keeps everybody safe, you know. Right, right, right.
1: And along the themes of kind of what we've been talking about with Mike McCarthy.
0: Right.
1: Of wanting to get to that starting line.
0: It's July.
1: With as much help as possible. This is another something that Motes used to talk about. Like, the first day out here, if you even are 100% at that point, that's the last time you're 100%.
0: It's all downhill from there.
1: You might get to the regular season at 97, 98%.
0: I always love these percents that people give, too.
1: Like it's a video game with your health,
0: right.
1: You know?
0: Yeah.
1: But like, this is the last time you're truly, if you can even come in here with a clean bill of health.
0: This is as good as it gets.
1: And so, hey, preserve that as long as you can.
0: Yeah. Stay as close to 100 as you can, because there's going to be times you're, again, I don't know the percentages. You might be at 30 or, you know, you'd be. So the longer you can keep yourself in tip-top shape, the better. And I think this head coach very much embraces that.
1: Yes, he does. And we've seen that. We've heard that. Just a small snapshot today, but it was and I should be fair. The first practice is always a little bit shorter. It's
0: true.
1: It's acclimation period. It's the first time out here. You kind of get everybody where they need to be and lay the groundwork and get things started and make sure you live to continue to fight many more days out here. It also sounds like, Matt, that you know we'll hear a little bit from Mike McCarthy and some of the things that he had to say today. But today, and I think it was on Monday. Either Monday or yesterday, Tuesday, when he kind of did his pre-training camp press conference, talking about just how much of this was going to be detail-oriented, coaching-oriented, and it what seems like, Matt, that evening film sessions are going to be a big part of this training camp too.
0: Okay. Yeah, not that they weren't again, sure. But I'm sure that some coaches are going to stress different things more than others.
1: When you're practicing till 5,
0: yeah,
1: and then you're out on the field for another half an hour doing extra work, and then you got to get changed, then you got to eat dinner, then you got to get treatment.
0: Right.
1: The evening zaps up pretty quickly.
0: Yeah.
1: As opposed to now, where these guys still have a lot of hours in the day.
0: That makes sense. And I meant to say this too, that by no means after watching acclimation practice 1, they're not standing around doing nothing, folks.
1: No.
0: I mean, there's still a lot of coaching going on. I would think a lot of fundamental stuff, a lot of mental stuff. These are two new systems. Let's take it from the whiteboard to the field. It wasn't like Watt and Hayward and Frazier and Metcalf and those guys are just standing around with their helmets. They're all out on the field being coached up. You know, it's just, they're just not banging.
1: Hey, absolutely not yet, and we'll see some of it. We will definitely see some of it. They're not going to pillow fight out here for 3 weeks, but it's going to be a very interesting process to follow, a different process, certainly the one that we've seen over the last 19 years. Matt, there was good news on the PUP list, and that revolving around Broderick Jones, a former first round pick for the Steelers, who has a lot on the line this year for both his black and gold future and his future in the National Football League. Let's talk a little bit about some good news there and just some early thoughts on this offensive line that really feels like a major make or break. How does it all come together? How good can they be for the Steelers and for the offense this season? We'll do that when we return. Wes Schuler, Matt Williamson. It is The Drive live at training camp. Steelers Nation Radio on the Steelers Audio Network.
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22: 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Haas's is hospitality.
1: So we discussed some of the hits to the pup list.
0: Yeah.
1: Namely, all in the Steelers secondary for the most part.
0: Yeah, all one position.
1: All at one position. But there was good news, surprising news, I think, Matt, from whence we last heard an update on Broderick Jones's health. There were questions about if he would even be ready for the start of training camp, if we would see him at all during this process. Of course, recovering from that neck injury that he sustained in Chicago this past winter, past fall, past season. Well, Matt, not only is Broderick Jones not starting training camp on the pup list, he was out here today and active at the first practice.
0: Yeah, he was. And it was a small sample size because we'd go do our photo shoot and runway stuff and all that.
1: Blue steel.
0: And, you know, again, they're not banging, you know. But from what I saw, it looked like he was playing left tackle as Faltanu's backup.
1: Yes.
0: Now, I think there's a lot of options for him. I mean, could he compete with Max and Cook at the right tackle spot? We've seen him play both. Could he just be the backup left tackle? I think either one of those are possible. They could bounce them back and forth. I saw a little bit of Cook lining up on the left side too. He's also done both over his career. Could Jones get involved with the right guard battle?
1: I think anything is possible.
0: Yeah, yeah. I mean, I think he's a real wild card and really has been for different reasons throughout the course of his career. But I'm not saying the old O-line coach was bad, but you have a new O-line coach. Maybe they unlock some things with him. He has shown spurts of playing really well. It's the problem is his lows are just too lows. You know, he gets, particularly in pass blocking, when he gets beat quick and bad.
1: It's like, you know, a 0 out of 10.
0: Yeah.
1: It's not a 5 or a 6.
0: No.
1: It's like he'll put in a bunch of 7 and 8s out of 10 and then a 0.
0: Yeah, and that's rough because it's really hard to trust your blindside protector in that capacity too, because you never know when it's coming. And there's been times over his career where in the run blocking game, I don't say he didn't know who to block, but he also was not getting to where he needed to be consistently, you know. And if you got a run play and one guy blows his block, the other four could be perfect, and the play might still get blown up. So just too much inconsistency. But he's very talented. He's getting a new coaching staff, a new scheme, maybe new positions. I'm just real curious to see where they line him up. And I guess I haven't brought this up enough on these airwaves because we've been on for a while either. If you look at McCarthy's history, this really goes back to Green Bay, and Green Bay is still this way. They did it with Tyron Smith, who was a really, really good tackle, first-round pick, moved him to guard, and he might be the best guard in the league in Dallas. But they will play tackles at guard more than maybe any coaching group in the league. You know, they will get their best five out there, and, hey, I'll put the 6'5 guy that can handle the power over the 6'3 stumpy dude, you know? I mean, so maybe he factors in more than you think is all I'm saying. There's just a lot of avenues that he can influence things.
1: There's a lot.
0: Or maybe he looks great and they trade him for a third-round pick. You know what I mean? Like,
1: There's a lot of avenues that he can influence things. There's a lot of options and a lot of ways to deploy this offensive line, which feels way different than this time last year, Matt, where we liked we liked the starting five.
0: Yeah.
1: But there was a lot of questions about depth behind them and what happens if somebody goes down. And thankfully, Dylan Cook proved that he could play a role out there. And
0: Spencer, you found something there.
1: Spencer Anderson proved that he could play a role out there. Mm-hmm. But this year, I mean, you
0: just keep drafting tackles. This is what happens.
1: You just keep drafting tackles, and you still have McCormick, and you still have Jennings Dunker, and you still have Brock Hoffman, and you still have Spencer Anderson. And, man, just that's one of the things, you know, when Mike McCarthy spoke today. He talked about, you know, keeping an eye out for different combinations. Like, it's one of the things that he mentioned was kind of versatility is always key for your first couple practices, but especially those combinations on the offensive line. He advised paying less attention to the starting five at this juncture and more to which offensive linemen are working together. So, like, for example, one snap, you could see Dylan Cook and Spencer Anderson on the right side, which is what we saw to start today, which is what we saw back at OTAs and minicamp.
0: Yeah.
1: Then it could be Anderson and Maxey on a chore. You know, you could have Fautanu and McCormick on the left side. Brock Hoffman's going to get some opportunity to bump in there. It also sounds like, according to Mike McCarthy, that we might see you know, Brock Hoffman take some reps at center whenever Zach Frazier
0: needs. He's listed on the depth chart as, or on the official roster as a center.
1: Oh, how about that?
0: I just noticed that before we went on the air.
1: So
0: but
1: that,
0: he'll do all three.
1: He'll
0: play both guards.
1: And,
0: I think,
1: and he's one of those guys I think that you want as part of your equation who can really play all three. It's a strength of
0: he's
1: his
0: to be
1: able
0: game
1: to
0: day.
1: Play all three of those interior positions. But, Matt, they have to figure out still the best five. There's maybe more questions about the best five this year than there has been in the last couple years. Mm-hmm. But I think that's because you can legitimately see eight different guys really being in that conversation.
0: Right, which is exactly how Omar's always wanted it since his first draft when he did draft Frazier and Jones and those guys, because we had those same conversations then. It's like, boy, what, you know, James Daniels gets hurt and Herbig gets hurt and the young guys never gave the job up, you know, because they had a wealth of these dudes and maybe they would have taken the job sooner than later anyways, especially at center. But I found it interesting. I'm not sure I sent it to you, but I was listening to a podcast over the last 2 weeks where someone was really talking about how valuable every team's sixth offensive lineman is. And no matter how this shakes out, I think the Steelers' sixth O-lineman, and probably seventh, they'll probably be a tackle as your sixth and an interior guy like Hoffman as your seventh, are going to be better than most teams.
1: Yes.
0: You know, so, but I don't remember the number exactly, but I think it's somewhere along the lines of if you take every team's starting five in week one, whoever they put out there in the first snap of the NFL season, how many snaps, other than those five, do NFL teams average from offensive linemen? And it's like 700 over the course of the year. I mean, that's maybe throwing a sixth guy out there for a couple plays.
1: Someone gets
0: your
1: hurt
0: guard gets hurt for 3 weeks.
1: Yeah.
0: You lose your left tackle for 16 games, and you got to play 1,200 snaps there. So that sixth guy is almost like the sixth guy in the NFL or in the NBA. Like,
1: you better be good.
0: The Steelers had some immaculate luck back in the DeCastro Pouncey years where they didn't have to dig into their depth, but almost every team does. And if your sixth and seventh guys are highly capable of playing 600, 700 snaps and you notice a difference, but it's not a catastrophic difference, I think you're in really good shape. And not to mention the youth there. I mean, a lot of these guys' best football is probably ahead of them.
1: It absolutely is. And yeah, you're right, man. There was that stretch there when the Steelers offensive line, you know, Dan Moore Jr. and Kevin Dotson and Mason Cole, like those guys had a insanely, I guess you could call it lucky stretch.
0: There was a streak there where they played a lot of snaps.
1: I think between all that 1 year, I think between all five starting offensive linemen, one of them missed one game, and that was it.
0: Like
1: that,
0: just 2 or 3 years in a row, they were like the luckiest O line in the league in terms of injury.
1: And then we saw it go the reverse way, like you talked about, where you lost Nate Herbig early on in training camp, you lost Fautanu and James Daniels early in the season.
0: I mean, what if you hadn't drafted three that year? I mean, drafting three offensive linemen is a lot.
1: A lot.
0: Yeah.
1: And you thought you could stash McCormick and really let him develop mm-hmm. and marinate and take his time, and all of a sudden early in the season, Daniels goes down. I think it was in Indianapolis, I want to say, and there you go. So, yeah, we're hoping, Matt, that that is not the case, that you have the good injury luck this year. And then you know what? If you got 8 or 9 guys who could play and you have some injury fortune, things, you know, guys stay healthy, that's when I think you can start fielding some phone calls too, like you were mm-hmm. mentioning, because I know this is something that is always discussed around the draft and the combine and free agency, but we know offensive line play across the board in the NFL right now is maybe the weakest overall positional group.
0: Yes, and especially when you look at who they have to block.
1: When you look at all these apex right. predators on the defensive exactly. lines that continue to get $100 million contracts, hey, having a lot of guys who are viable is very important, and the Steelers might be they might even have an abundance of riches in that department.
0: So I've read some O-line rankings, you know, 1 to 32, and not to contradict what you said, but when I was starting at the bottom, I kind of thought, boy, some of these bad O-lines are a little better than I thought. You know,
1: okay.
0: the Browns, the Texans, or these ones that have totally revamped themselves, you know. And then it dawned on me, it's like, they do in July, but the second one guy goes down and you got to dig into that 600 and 700 snaps per year or whatever it is, or maybe more, some of these lines are walking a thin ice, you know, not hoping to fall in. And I don't think the Steelers are in that boat.
1: I do not think so either. I think, in fact, the ice is pretty thick.
0: Yeah.
1: It was like the pond hockey ice I was playing on back in January, Matt, when it was single-degree temperatures for 3 straight weeks in western Pennsylvania. Could have drilled into that ice, baby.
0: My dad told a story on vacation the other day. They used to fish a ton. And the 4 of them that would always go fishing, the heaviest dude was the guy that would walk out on the ice first. And they'd just tie a rope around him.
1: Because if he's good, then the rest
0: of them, we'll follow you, you know? So Bob Dolan, big heavy Bob, walks out there, falls through. They pull him in, you know, dry him off, get him the car, dry him off. They fish for the day, and then they're coming on the way home. They're like, let's stop at Lake Arthur too. You know, we've been wanting to hit here for a while or whatever. Bob going out there, falls in again. Twice the same day.
1: That's
0: through the ice, dude.
1: That's a scary proposition. There's been a couple times in my pond hockey days that you hear that
0: run.
1: Yeah, yeah. And you're like, all right, boys, let's we'll try again next weekend. Hour in the books. 2 more hours to go. We got to go around the league with some other big news. We've got to hear from some of these Steelers after today's practice. Cam Hayward spoke. Our king, Zach Frazier, spoke. Mason Rudolph. Michael Pittman Jr. So a lot of different stuff to get to here over the next 2 hours.
0: Well, Pittman's a good-looking cat, by the way, if you haven't seen him in person yet. He is pretty.
1: Yeah?
0: Yeah, they're huge, man. I mean, they're pass catchers are ginormous.
1: I don't think I've ever heard Matt Williamson describe one of the Steelers as pretty. So I'll take his word for it.
0: 6'4", ripped up, looking good.
1: Looks prettier than the girlfriends that I used to have. Hour in the books, 2 more hours to go. Euler and Williamson high atop Chuck Knoll Field here on the campus of St. Vincent College. It's all part of our ongoing training camp coverage on your 24/7 home of the black and gold, Steelers Nation Radio on the Steelers Audio Network.
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22: 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Haas's is hospitality.
1: Now, normally this is part of the drive where I say, good evening, Pittsburgh. Good evening, Steeler Nation. How we do it? But it's only 4 o'clock here, so it's not quite evening yet. So good afternoon once again. As the sun is shining here at Chucknell Field.
0: Nice day.
1: It really is. It's like one of those. It's a good summer day to be outside. You know, it's sunny, but it's in the low to mid 70s. Mm-hmm. It's not too hot. And there is you know, still some stuff going on with some of the equipment staff and some of the field people here. But other than that, it is mostly quiet. As it will be, I think, pretty much every time you and I are doing a show this year, Matt.
0: Yeah,
1: it'll certainly be a little different in that regard. And we kind of. Spent a good amount of time there in the first hour of the show talking about some of those differences already here at training camp. One of them being, my co-host Matt Williamson just raving about the looks of Michael Pittman Jr. and how he's
0: big, strong, good-looking dude, man.
1: It's his first training camp here with the Pittsburgh Steelers, of course, as we all know, heading into what is his seventh year in the National Football League for the 6'4 wide receiver out of USC. Here's what Michael Pittman Jr. said today after his first practice as a Pittsburgh Steeler.
5: First day. Oh, it's good. I mean, like, it's good that we're all, like, settled and we're all moved out here, so it's great.
8: Your first camp, I know it's new for a lot of people here, but also new for you being out here. How was it, day one?
5: Absolutely. I mean, obviously the offense getting out here, like, for the first time, so just working through some stuff. And I thought the defense practiced well today, and we're looking forward to get back at them tomorrow.
9: Well, I know it's early. How much can you and DK play off each other?
5: Absolutely. I mean, I feel like it's just energy on top of energy, and execution fuels execution. And I feel like both of us and some of our other guys can make plays. So just being able to just build off that.
9: How'd you find working with all the quarterbacks? I don't know how many reps you're gonna get with the two young guys, but you saw how they handled themselves.
5: Absolutely. I mean, I think that all of them are doing great. And they all bring different things, like, to the table. And Aaron is going to be our lead guy. And then those other guys, I get to learn from him. So I think it's going to be great.
10: I'm just hoping you guys as a team to focus emphasis on the 2 minutes, especially at the end, mixing up the down and distance and how much time is left and all of that.
5: Absolutely. I mean, there's so many games that come down to that last drive. And just the fact that we're practicing it every single day, and I think we'll be the most conditioned team by the end of camp. So,
9: how long will it take, or will it take long for everyone to kind of, there's so much newness here, mm-hmm. I mean, not only new, but coaching staff, and mixed in with a lot of veterans. How long does that take maybe for a team to get on the same page?
5: Yeah, I mean, it definitely takes time. I mean, no team, like, is a finished product until the very last game. So as long as we keep on building, like, each day and keep getting better, then by the end of the season, I think we'll be happy team. So,
11: how much do those trips out west kind of go toward helping build that chemistry before you guys even get to training camp?
5: Absolutely. I mean, I feel like Aaron said it best. I mean, before that trip, like, I didn't really know those guys, and now I feel like I know them pretty darn well. So it's always good to just go do those things and take that time, for sure.
10: Do you have to teach them how to fish, or are there other professionals out there?
5: No, I mean Aaron is a very avid fisherman, and a couple other guys, like, I felt like they were catching fish, so they knew what they were doing.
10: Who had the biggest catch?
5: I don't know, because we were all kind of fishing in different areas, so I didn't really keep track.
10: So you can't apples to apples compare it.
5: Yeah, but, I mean, I think I caught the most. But, you know.
12: Is there anywhere around here for you to go, have you asked?
5: Oh, yeah. I mean, I went out a couple times and caught some muskie. Like, there's a picture out there somewhere. Caught a 48.5-inch muskie, so that was a pretty big one.
10: How does a trip like that translate to what you guys want to do on the field, what you want to accomplish this season?
5: Yeah, I mean, it's just, like, chemistry, and I think that it's important to like the guys that you're going to war with for the next 7 months, so I think it helps a lot.
13: Like, you kind of talked about your route tree when you signed that you might be able to kind of diversify a little bit. How are you seeing that kind of start to pop up earlier?
5: Absolutely. I mean, just bouncing around inside, outside, just running different routes, you know, stretching deep and running those under routes, intermediate. I mean, all of that's going to come to, like, fruition, like, throughout the season. And we're all, like, going to have different roles because we all bring something different. You know, me, DK, Rome, Jeremy, all of those guys. So we'll see how it shakes out.
1: Michael Pittman Jr., one of the new Pittsburgh Steelers, and, of course, a man, Matt, tasked with a solving a problem that it seems like we've been talking about for a couple years, and that is, you know, it was honestly same church, different pews when we used to talk about when it was George Pickens here before DK Metcalf, the kind of the 1-2 punch at wide receiver that the Steelers have been looking for, what, probably since the Antonio Brown Juju days was the last time they had a real, you know, deep
0: stable
1: group and guys that all commanded attention.
0: Yeah, a couple things you said there, though, that I wanted to just go back on was
1: the fishing.
0: Well, the fish, the musky stuff, too, for sure.
1: All those guys love the fishing. We talk about this every year, but the parks and the nature and the outdoor recreation in this region is awesome.
0: Yeah, a lot of these dudes, you know, when they get drafted, they're like, oh, excited to fish the rivers or the lakes around here, blah, blah, blah. Good work on the 48-inch muskie. Big fan of that.
1: I heard they're frying it up in the cafeteria for dinner tonight.
0: What was I going to say? Oh, somebody mentioned just about...
1: Yeah, sorry for cutting you off.
0: No. I wouldn't talk about that anyways. The practice, you know, we mentioned it's probably not going to be as physical as banging. But that doesn't mean it's going to be low tempo. You know, if they're going to do a lot of two-minute stuff, and as he mentioned, he thinks we might be the most well-conditioned team in the league when camp ends, because we're going to be no standing around. You know, there's going to be a lot of high-tempo stuff. I think that's valuable. You know, it's just a different way of, you know, toughness. You know, toughness doesn't necessarily mean that we ran into each other 1,000 times. It's we're still mentally strong and sharp late in the game when we've played 65 snaps or whatever. So I think that's interesting. And again, it's not the olden days where guys come to camp to get in shape.
1: Right.
0: But you still can't replicate the football stuff, you know. And so maybe they won't play a lot of preseason stuff, but it is going to be high tempo and, you know, cardio stuff in a football manner, in cleats, in pads, against, you know, other players. Really interesting. And you're right. Of all the positions, I'm still a little worried about wide receiver depth as July enters. But the top two is way better than it's been for quite a while. And unfortunately, we've seen how important it is that when Pickens went out 2 years ago late in the year, when Metcalf was suspended this past season, those other guys just aren't cutting it. No. You know, I mean, so I don't know if I told you this Metcalf stat. Really interesting to me, too. By no means am I saying he's the best or most dangerous wide receiver in the league. But there's a newer stat that NFL puts out of what's the distance between the wide receiver at the line of scrimmage and the closest corner.
1: Okay.
0: Metcalf was first or second closest. Well, why would they do that? He's a scary over-the-top 6'5 beast. Because there's always a safety on the other side, over top of him.
1: Yep.
0: So,
1: getting doubled.
0: Right, because they didn't fear the guy on the other side. I'm not saying he's good as Jamar Chase or whatever, but it's not Jamar Chase because he's got Higgins. You know what I mean? Like, it was real obvious what teams did. They're going to double Metcalf as much as basically any wide receiver in the league in some way, shape, or form. And no offense to Calvin Austin or Roman or whoever the other guys were. If they whip us, so be it. You know,
1: might make a play or two, but we're going to win that battle more often than not.
0: Yeah, I'm not letting the leading scorer get 60 on me. If he gets his 20, fine. And their fourth leading scorer has a big day and hits a bunch of threes, we lose, you know? But now, I would think the doubles ease up on Metcalf with Pittman out there. And he's just a professional move-the-chains receiver. He's not going to have a huge high depth of target. He's not going to have a huge average, you know, yards per catch. But that's also what this offense is. He's very Rodgers and West Coast friendly. Especially the big body, and he blocks.
1: He's going to block. He's going to be in the right place at the right time. He's going to run his routes crisply. And we talked about versatility with the offensive line. He's a versatile wide receiver, certainly.
0: Yeah.
1: So I think a lot to be excited by there. Saw a little bit of him and Rodgers today, you know, a little bit of DK. It felt like, though... And listen, Matt and I, we had a lot of different stuff going on. You know, the first day is always a bit of a whirlwind. Mm-hmm. You're trying to make sure everything's set up and good in the broadcast booth. We had to do picture day and media day, Matt and I, this year. So we had a lot going on this morning. But it also looked like early on they were trying to get Roman Wilson and Jeremy Bernard involved. Mm-hmm. Because you got to see what you have in those guys, obviously, behind the top two big dogs. And
0: for sure.
1: It's a big year for that wide receiver group, man. That group has, you know, again, for the last couple years, they've had a, you know, a top dog and not a lot underneath of them. It's
0: no.
1: It's been something that we have discussed every year here at training camp, all the way back to, you know, a couple years ago. Were they going to add a Brandon Ayuk or a Debo Samuel?
0: Ayuk watch every day.
1: Yep.
0: You know, he's going to show up tomorrow. You know, right.
1: Free beer tomorrow.
0: Right. Probably good it didn't happen, looking back at things.
1: Yes.
0: Right.
1: Might have ended up being a blessing in disguise in the long run, but hopefully this will finally be the year where we start talking about that position group is a bit of a strength instead of a real weakness for the offense.
0: Now, I don't want to bring the mood down, but I did mention it's still the position that I'm most worried about depth. And the reasoning is, first off, Pittman and Metcalf are both 29 years old. They're expensive, and they're getting up in age. And history shows that they're entering the back nine. You know, I mean, I don't know that either one's going to fade away like Larry Fitzgerald into his deep into his 30s or Nuke Hopkins or any of those type of guys. I still think they're both really good players, but a lot of bad stuff happens between now and the end of the season. And there's going to be 29-year-old receivers that start to decline across the league. It's just the way the world works. I really like the Bernard pick, but he's a rookie. I don't know anything about him. I mean, Bama stuff's great. I think he's very well worth trading up in the second round for. Great. Is he going to help you beat the Ravens in week six or whatever, though? I mean, that's a different world. We just haven't seen it, you know? I think Roman, and then everybody else to me is, I don't know, you know? And this gets magnified because the Steelers were at the absolute bottom of the league in three receiver sets last year. I know that number is going to go up drastically, probably not as much as I thought it was going to go up the day they hired McCarthy. I thought they'd be exclusively 11 personnel. Now, after paying Washington and Freiermuth, those guys would be out there quite a bit. But it's not going to be 13 personnel with just Metcalf out there.
1: No.
0: You know, you're going to need more snaps from wide receivers. And Bernard and Pittman are very capable. But again, if you lose one of them, or Bernard doesn't work out, or Wilson doesn't even make the team,
1: yeah,
0: you know, like, you could be a little lacking there.
1: Wouldn't you hate
0: the league's rough.
1: Yeah,
0: that's
1: man.
0: My point. Rookies and 29-year-olds are good, but they aren't sure bets. You know?
1: It's a young man's game,
0: yeah,
1: right?
0: Yeah.
1: But that doesn't necessarily mean a rookie's game. There's a middle ground there that
0: yeah,
1: you're kind of looking
0: it
1: for.
0: It might be a year away.
1: It certainly could be. Hopefully, though, that this will be a year that we start seeing that wide receiver room move in the direction that we've been waiting for the last few years, honestly.
0: And I think it has. I mean, clearly the room is – there was a priority. It needed to be.
1: I like it much more now than you did a year ago. That is for sure. Let's go around the league a little bit, discuss some of the other moving and shaking across some other 31 NFL training camps getting underway. There's been some contract extensions. There's been some injury scares already. We'll get to all of that when we return on the other side. Euler and Williamson, it's The Drive, Steelers Nation Radio on the Steelers Audio Network.
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1: Back in the booth, we are about halfway home on this three-hour edition of The Drive, first of many beefy shows coming at you here, of course, from the campus of St. Vincent College at Chucknell Field, as we are just kind of dipping our toes into the water of this 2026 training camp. With that, Matt, there's some around-the-league stuff that needs...
0: A ton happened since we got the other Monday,
1: it
0: right?
1: Sure
0: it is like extension season, and of course there's some injuries already, which is makes you forget how unforgiving this league is. That's why kind of why I brought up the rookies and 29-year-olds. Like, most stuff's going to happen bad from now on.
1: Yes.
0: I know everyone's optimistic, but it's rough, man.
1: There certainly have been some injuries, I think, that we should touch on. Now, Matt gave this disclaimer on Monday, and I'm glad he did, and we'll probably repeat it a couple times throughout the course of training camp. But because someone is carted off, pretty much everyone is carted off with injuries because – they're out on a field, and they don't want them walking hundreds of yards back to the locker room if they might be injured. And a lot of times, especially here at St. Vincent College, you're going up hills. And
0: climb that
1: steps.
0: Hill with a bad ankle, right?
1: Oh, you think you might have got a high ankle sprain? Why don't you go walk 300 yards uphill?
0: Right.
1: Not smart. But, Matt, the Cincinnati Bengals' Shamar Stewart was carted off with a left leg injury today. He, of course, their last year's, so 2025 first overall pick, with a left leg injury, and the video didn't look great.
0: I mean,
1: his it's one of those where the knee bends the way that it's not supposed to bend, you know, and for that to happen, you know, on the first day of camp, when it's obviously, we know Cincinnati, that defense, they need all hands on deck, and they need something out of him. It's not a great start for the Bengals.
0: So I'll just talk about the player real quick. He was a rookie last year, so his combine, his testing over a year ago was out of this world. I mean, he is a big body defensive end that Cincinnati has coveted up until this year. They drafted Howell, another A&M guy, this year in the second round, who's a very undersized speedball, much better production than what he looks like walking in the room. Stewart is body beautiful, testing beautiful, and to be kind, was a project coming out of school.
1: It was still the 12th overall pick.
0: Yes, and I thought, I'm just being honest, I thought he was horrendous as a rookie. I mean, really, really bad. Run recognition stuff, really, really bad. Just people would run right by him, didn't see it. You know, didn't know what gap to fill. Didn't feel pullers coming at him, things of that nature. Watching him rush the passer, it was, I'm going to go 1,000 miles an hour off the

0: play noticeably better to even be a starter this year.
1: Yeah.
0: You know, let alone be a first round pick value.
1: Yeah, a guy who was just a first round pick, what, 14 months ago, 15 months ago.
0: It's worrisome.
1: Happens quick in this league,
0: man. It does.
1: According,
0: maybe unfairly. To some.
1: No doubt. And I know this is something that you and I, you know, kind of have spent time talking about in the past, and particularly during the off season when we're kind of stretching some content. But especially in this league where there's no minor league system.
0: No, you don't just call up the goalie, you know.
1: Baseball has a massive minor league system. Hockey has a minor league system. The NBA has the G League or the D League or whatever they call it now.
0: You've been grooming a goalie or a shortstop or whatever, and it's his time. So we'll just call him up.
1: Yep.
0: You know, right.
1: That's
0: not anymore.
1: Not the case in the National Football League. Matt, bummer news out of Carolina, where according to ESPN, Panthers rookie wide receiver Chris Brazel II, of course, out of Tennessee.
0: Ooh, I haven't heard any of this stuff today.
1: Suffered an LCL tear today, lateral ligament tear in his left knee. I've heard of the ACL and the MCL.
0: I did not know about the LCL.
1: And the PCL, and I did not know about the LCL, but it came on a non-contact play, according to a league source, and he's expected to be sidelined for about 8 weeks, about 2 months.
0: Again, I'm not on top of all the latest injury news, and this time of year you can overreact to some of it.
1: Yeah, absolutely.
0: But, I mean, that one, it's confirmed whatever CL tear, you know.
1: Whatever CL.
0: I think Carolina's been, like, the most unlucky team in the league so far. Scorton got hurt the very first practice after a really promising rookie year at defensive end, and I thought he was a breakout candidate. The Moten, their foundational left tackle, has blood clot issues, and that could sideline you for an entire year. Didn't Wemby miss an entire season for blood clots?
1: I don't know about a whole season, but he had...
0: It could be months.
1: It could be a long time, because you got to go on blood thinners, and then there's all kinds of additional risks, and you can't get cut or anything like that.
0: Exactly. And they had tackle issues anyways, because Ekwonu was an early pick who... has been up and down and then suffered a very serious injury late last year. So they draft what's-his-face out of Georgia in the first round at tackle.
1: Monroe Freeling.
0: Thinking, Moten, we can count on. Freeling will, you know, hold down the fort for Icky. And then, you know, you had a tackle need and you lose your best tackle after the draft because of the blood clot thing. And now this. Now, I don't think Chris Brazel's a super prospect, but he's really tall, really fast, and that's all they want him to do, because
1: stretch the field.
0: Coker's a really good number two. No one talks about Coker, but he's a really good number two, a diamond in the rough they found out of nowhere. Tet is clearly going to be the number one, and both those guys have really good size too. So they're building a basketball team there, but they really needed to take the top off sacrificial X, pull guys out of the box type of dude, and that's exactly what Brazel could do this minute. Tet's a guy that lined up a lot outside the numbers, way too much. They've already said he's going to play way more in the slot. We're going to move him around. He's going to be the focal point of the offense because Brazel can do some of those things. Now, all of a sudden, again, the best laid plans of Omar and these GMs and stuff, it's like I understand exactly what their thought process was by drafting Freeling, and imagine if they hadn't, and then drafting Brazel because that's a type of receiver they need. But then you have to pivot when there's no draft or free agency left, because all my plans, all I need you to do is run fast on the sidelines. Well, I can't do that for 8 weeks, Coach. Like, well, I don't have anybody else that could do it.
1: Right, and then maybe after eight weeks, maybe it still is a couple more weeks before you really get all your wheels back.
0: And as Tomlin always said, getting on a moving train, especially as a rookie. So brutal, especially a wide receiver, because your quarterback doesn't trust you to run the right routes and things yet.
1: And then it's almost Halloween, and you still haven't really established yourself, and it feels like it's starting to slip away.
0: Exactly.
1: More unfortunate news, Matt. According to Ian Rappaport and Mike Garofalo of ESPN and the NFL Network, Saints Brian Brise feared to have torn his ACL.
0: Yeah, I heard
1: which,
0: that one.
1: Man, a guy who was...
0: They don't usually say those things if it's up in the air.
1: Exactly right. He will undergo further testing, but it's believed he has torn his ACL and would miss the entire 2026 season. He was a first-round pick in 2023. And he's only 24 years old and had really started to carve out a nice nice career for himself on the interior of that New Orleans defensive line.
0: Is 23 the year the Steelers took Broderick? I think it's the year after. I should know that. But who was the Steelers' first-round pick in 2023?
1: I think it was Broderick.
0: Okay, probably.
1: Would it have been?
0: Yeah. So our listeners from back then probably

0: remember.
1: We talked a lot of Brian Brissette.
0: Yes. Dale and I did so many mock drafts back then and often ended up with Brissette for the Steelers. It's kind of a big 3-4 type end, learn from Cam.
1: It was, liked them a lot. That was a Broderick,
0: right. Yep. Like, we wouldn't have traded up for Brissette, but we liked them a lot as a later first-round pick type of guy. They ended up taking Benton in that draft, so there was a need for that position to groom. He hasn't quite lived up to it. He's been okay for the Saints. Plays kind of high. Not as powerful as you thought coming out of school, but an okay player. But they don't have a lot there at that position either. I mean, again, you lose a first-round pick that you're pretty invested in. There's not great ways to pivot at this time of the season to make up for it.
1: No, there's certainly not. And then I guess kind of finally here across the timeline on the injury front is Tua is out in Atlanta with a flare-up of an undisclosed injury, according to Kevin Stefanski. The Falcons did not reveal the nature of Tua's injury, but sources told Adam Schefter that he's dealing with a tight back. With that, the Falcons are signing Cooper Rush to because remember, Michael Penix Jr. is still out as well.
0: That's why I wasn't sure. Is Penix practicing
1: so,
0: or not?
1: All of a sudden, that kind of, you know, two projects, two dogs, one bone in the Falcons quarterback room. You're hoping one of those guys can step up and win the job. Both of those guys now are going to be sidelined for a little bit, and here comes Cooper Rush.
0: Tua has an extensive injury history and doesn't protect himself particularly well, isn't particularly big. He's had hips and things going back to Alabama. Penix, as you mentioned, is coming off a major injury. But I kind of like their strategy. I mean, they're eating their vegetables this year as a franchise.
1: Yes.
0: You know, they did not spend much, but Tua wasn't expensive. Maybe you can catch lightning in a bottle with one of these two. But I assume, right, maybe there's another name in the mix, but is Rush running with the ones the second he got hired? There must be somebody else in camp. I don't know who it is, but it's not anybody a brand name guy that I know. Again, that makes things tough, too. Like,
1: how do you evaluate anybody else?
0: That's the thing. How do I evaluate?
1: Jack Strand is the other quarterback.
0: Wow. So they have Jack Strand and Cooper Rush, who I'm shocked is still out there. I think he's a legit NFL
1: player.
0: He belongs
1: on a roster, yeah.
0: Yeah. I mean, he's a below average backup.
1: But Jack Strand's
0: a rookie.
1: But he's
0: got there today. And I say, I don't even know who Jack Strand is. Right. So that's what you have. I mean, again, it just really slows the evaluation process of everybody on offense. And all of a sudden, you start thinking your defense is better than it is because Jack Strand is throwing picks left and right.
1: He's a undrafted free agent quarterback from Minnesota Moorhead.
0: Whoa. Okay.
1: Yeah, I watched a lot of their games.
0: Yeah, I don't have a detailed breakdown on the Minnesota Moorhead signal caller. Oh, by the way, remember who the Steelers' opponent is in week one?
1: The Atlanta Falcons.
0: Yep.
1: I'm glad you said that because that's where I was going. Hey,
0: getting behind the eight ball.
1: One man gathers what another man spills.
0: Yep.
1: I think it was the Grateful Dead who said that. Last piece of news that I wanted to run past you here, Matt, and kind of we'll do this every day, like a news
0: of the
1: day
0: stuff,
1: around the NFL segment. We're going to, before people start tweeting us about it, I promise you we're going to start doing fantasy football segments here again real soon.
0: Oh, get your tweets in, too.
1: Get those tweets in. We'll actually do that to start the bonus hour, I think, here most days. We'll hit the tweets. But, Matt, it sounds like two star running backs that you and I have discussed are up for contract extensions. Of course, Bijan Robinson of those Atlanta Falcons we were just talking about, and Sonic himself, Jahmyr Gibbs of the Lions, both holding in as they seek new contracts. They were at practice, but not participating in team portion stuff today.
0: Okay. This could be sort of similar to like the Porter-Gonzalez stuff. I mean, both these guys were first-round picks the exact same season. The fantasy world, they're going 1-2 or 2-1, you know, in pretty much every draft. Both, of course, their fifth-year options were picked up, but they're in prime striking distance for getting a contract because they're really, really important. They're at the height of their powers. And I mentioned this before. I'm such a nerd. I've already started Matt Stats on Atlanta. Man, the Bijan accomplishments through three seasons are really as good as like any running back that's ever lived in his first 3 years of the league.
1: He's unbelievable.
0: And Gibbs playing all those games on turf and with what's around him, super important. They're going to get their money.
1: Absolutely.
0: And maybe the ones that's waiting for the other to sign, then I want 10% more, or a buck more, you know?
1: Who blinks first, right?
0: Right.
1: Let's talk some more contracts. Let's talk a little Joey Porter Jr., a couple other of those, you know.
0: Another corner fell, yeah.
1: Another corner came off the board. Let's take a look at some contractual stuff both here and around the league as we close down hour number two when we return. Euler and Williamson, it's all happening here at Chuck Knoll Field, St. Vincent College in beautiful Latrobe, Pennsylvania, as part of the Steelers, our ongoing coverage of the Steelers 2026 training camp here on Steelers Nation Radio on the Steelers Audio Network.
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10: Hey, this is Jamie Loftus, and this is my new weekly show, 16th Minute of Fame. The podcast where every episode, I take a closer look at an internet character of the day. Who were they? What made them so notorious? How did the internet, or sometimes the algorithm, choose them? And what does a person do when they're suddenly confronted with more attention than the human psyche can handle? Take The Dress, a story that went uber viral in early 2015 in spite of being, well, kind of a boring optical illusion. A mother of the bride in Scotland took a picture of a dress she was thinking about wearing to her daughter's wedding. But she saw the dress as blue with black lace, and her daughter saw it as white with gold lace. One BuzzFeed post later, every single person on the internet was talking about the dress. But to me, the dress is a story about the last couple of months when the internet was still sort of fun. It was shortly before the stories that spread across the internet stopped being driven by exploited millennials with useless arts degrees and started being decided by algorithms hell-bent on growing internet usership at all costs. And on a long enough timeline, the story of the dress is one entangled with abuse and media exploitation. Internet history is a tricky thing to be invested in. It feels like every time a bad with business billionaire buys up another platform, history starts being erased. With the team at Cool Zone Media, we're taking these characters' 16th minute of fame to see what their moment meant to them and what it says about us.
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1: A lot of moving and shaking this time of year with contract situations. Obviously, we've got one of them. Well, I should say, Matt, a few of our own, because I think...
0: Yeah, there's two, I think, that...
1: Everyone, rightfully so, the Joey Porter Jr. situation is at the forefront, but Keanu Benton also deserves to be mentioned in that conversation as well. It is kind of, you know, not... We are not at the 11th hour yet by any means, but we're getting closer to the 11th hour for a lot of these teams now. I should say, too, there are obviously teams in the NFL that will negotiate with players throughout the season and things like that, as we know that that is not the way that the Steelers like to do business. The Steelers aren't the only ones in that regard. There are plenty of teams that won't, you know, once they get to September and the games start playing or done with contract stuff, some will do that throughout the course of the year. But obviously some big ones to discuss, and also some recent, you know, deals that have been handed out, namely by the Cleveland Browns in the AFC North. They've been busy as yesterday, Tuesday, cornerback Denzel Ward signed a two-year, $62.2 million extension, making him the highest-paid defensive back in NFL history.
0: Pretty crazy. I mean, so we've talked a lot about numbers, and there was two guys over 30 per year, McDuffie and Sauce. Mm-hmm. Just AV, you know, AVY or whatever. And it's rumored that Gonzalez is going to beat those. Ward is every bit as good as those players, give or take. But he's up in age. I mean, he was drafted the same year as Baker Mayfield, you know, as an early pick, and he's been really, really good. I'm shocked that he got quite that much because, frankly, I think Porter might be worth more than Ward, just considering age.
1: Now, it's only a two-year deal, obviously.
0: Yeah. I mean, his age, that adds up, too.
1: At his age, that makes sense, but that is a heck of a payday for Denzel Ward. And he's been good. He's been
0: very good.
1: Very good player for them. But, yeah, that's probably his last chance to get a big payday with his age. And he certainly got one. He'll average a little over $31 million per year on that deal. And
0: so, real quick on Ward is when they traded Myles Garrett, I thought he might be next. You know, because he's about that age. He would draw a lot in return, maybe even a first-round pick. I don't think he'd have got what Sauce did as on the corner market, or certainly not what Myles Garrett got. But if it was, hey, we're living to fight another day, I thought he could be the other piece that they would move to really load up on picks. Apparently not.
1: Apparently not.
0: Yeah.
1: I know they obviously want to keep some semblance of that defense together, but...
0: Sure. And it should be quite good. I mean, if you swap out Ward for Verse.
1: Yes, of course.
0: Or not Ward for Verse.
1: Garrett for Verse, yes. And then today, Matt, the Browns giving a three-year extension to safety Grant Delpit worth $48 million. $35 million of it guaranteed. That's $16 million per. Keeps him under contract through the 2029 season.
0: I'm not super dialed in with safety contracts, but he's got to be top 10-ish or so with that deal. Really good player. He's somebody that we don't bring up enough, even like Browns week whenever we're previewing them. He is absolutely instrumental, at least in the old scheme under Schwartz. I don't think they're changing their scheme all that much. But he's more of a near-the-line-of-scrimmage player. He can do some of the big slot stuff. He plays the run well. He can play man against tight ends. He can play deep. It was easy to forget about him when you look about their over their great defenses during this era. But he's their third or fourth most important guy, even when Garrett and Ward were, you know, when Garrett was out there. So that adds up. Again, he's a little, I assume he's 28, something like that. I mean, I'm in that neighborhood.
1: He was on that same LSU team with Joe Burrow and Patrick Queen. Yeah. So I would think right about that neighborhood.
0: And not showing any signs of slowing down.
1: Absolutely not. Matt, by my quick research here, it looks like he's now, I think, about the seventh highest paid safety in the NFL. Derwin James and Kyle Hamilton, the clear-cut one and two. Then Kirby Joseph from the Lions. Antoine Winfield Jr. right there. Buda Baker right there. But then you start getting down into the 16 range there with like the Trayvon Moehrigs and the Xavier McKinneys and those type of guys.
0: Yeah, so yeah, he's top, in top that neighborhood. That's not crazy.
1: No, it's definitely not. And then Matt, obviously Joey Porter Jr. the big one here, but there's also some, you know, several high profile players that are currently eligible for extensions. One of them, and I know we've discussed him a little bit, but C.J. Stroud. I'm still interested to see that all plays out. We know they picked up his fifth year option, so that does buy them some time. But I think it's the classic, do we want to make him sing for his supper?
0: Yeah.
1: And it might end up costing us a little bit more, but we want him to prove it, that he can get back to being that guy we saw his rookie season. Or do we have faith in him that he is still that guy, and maybe we could get him at a little bit of a discount right now?
0: Yeah, that's a little bit of a tough one. At least they have the fifth-year option. Same with Bryce Young, who's from the same draft class, both of which were picked up, the fifth-year options. I greatly prefer Stroud to Young. I think what Stroud did in the playoffs was a kind of a blip on the radar, and his season was a lot better than people tend to remember, too. I mean, also to pay attention to the defenses he played against. He was terrible in the playoffs, don't get me wrong, including the Steeler game, but the defenses he played were pretty ruthless. He didn't have Nico Collins, didn't have a running game, and he just flat-out tried to do too much. I don't know what Houston's policy is of negotiating during the season. I don't know all 32's policies. I know the Steelers. But I was sitting here thinking, is what if he was a Steeler? He's one that I would consider that with. You know, like if you get to week 8 and you're 6-2 and he's doing all the things you want, let's just show a thing a good face. I mean, I wish Dale was sitting here because he did it for a lot of reasons, but he'd also...
1: Because much better than this West jabroni.
0: Because I think the Steelers did something similar with Ben, there might be a policy with the Steelers that we do not negotiate. This went back to the 80s, and there's a whole story of why they don't, and it all adds up. But they might do it with quarterbacks. They may have done it with star quarterbacks. I mean, not with Duck. You know, I mean, like, but I think they did something mid-season.
1: I didn't think Duck was going to catch a straight
0: poor guy. Yeah, he's always the easy one. But I think they may have done something with Ben in his heyday, mid-season. And to me, that might be the move with Stroud, if that's part of their policy. I might be making that up about Ben. I vaguely remember it. But maybe I'll ask, like, Pursuit at Night or Labs or somebody. But all in all, I doubt Stroud goes anywhere. I don't know what his contract will look like. It'd be a tough negotiation right now. But I'm a believer.
1: I would... lean on the side of he swims and doesn't sink.
0: Yeah.
1: Where Bryce Young, I don't know.
0: Bryce Young, I think they could be one of the teams with the Steelers in that do they want Sellers or Arch or, you know, one of those type of deals, because I'd have a hard time extending him for what he's going to ask for, too. He's not going to get backup money.
1: No. Matt, we've talked a little bit, obviously, about the Christian Gonzalez situation in New England. On Monday's show, we talked about how Robert Kraft made some comments that they have offered him a contract that would make him the highest-paid cornerback in the history of the league. I wonder if that's still the case with the the Denzel Ward deal
0: that
1: we just saw yesterday.
0: It's always an arms race for that thing.
1: I feel like maybe the Devon Witherspoon conversations are flying a little under the radar.
0: Yeah. And
1: maybe not across the league, but just here with us because we're focused on Joey Porter Jr. and there's been more news around Christian Gonzalez, but Witherspoon's going to be right there too looking for top dollar.
0: Yeah, I mean, so a big reason Seattle had to let like Kenneth Walker and some of their other guys from the Super Bowl walk is – which is a good problem to have, is they drafted Witherspoon and then Jackson Smith and Jigba in the first round, and now it's their turn.
1: Mm-hmm.
0: And you can't let either one walk.
1: No.
0: And you had to start with JSN after
1: Champagne problem.
0: You're exactly. You had to start with JSN after being offensive player of the year. You know, I mean, he's and really being the only show in town in their pass catcher room. But Witherspoon's not far behind in terms of value to the Super Bowl champs. And a couple years ago, a true slot tough guy would not be valued like it is now. You know, I mean, I can't harp on it enough that these guys like DeGene and Petrie and Branch and go on and on and on are becoming stars and are all going to get really well compensated. And he's in that mix. He's a really, really good player and he's going to be really expensive. What him and Joey do are very different.
1: Mm-hmm.
0: I mean, they're both defensive backs and both walk in the corner room. And Witherspoon absolutely can play outside, but you don't want Porter doing the slot stuff. I mean, Porter's an old school, outside the numbers, long press man guy, which is what they were really going to go for, along with Dean and Everett, the guys they brought in. But I don't know that that one will influence, who knows, but I don't know that one will influence Joey's contract nearly as much as Ward and especially Gonzalez.
1: Mm-hmm.
0: You know, Gonzalez is pretty similar in style and usage and age and, right.
1: Square peg and round peg, right?
0: Yeah, yeah.
1: Matt, one of the more difficult ones to discuss here in contractual circles, I think, is Puka Nacua, the Rams wide receiver. Because
0: are they waiting just to make sure he's being a good boy?
1: Maybe, but, he was a fifth-round pick, so he doesn't mm-hmm. have a fifth-year option. He's heading into the last year. He's heading into the last year of his contract. He has over 4,100 receiving yards in his three NFL seasons.
0: Every one of his stats is insane.
1: Only Jamar Chase has more.
0: Yeah.
1: And those are his first 3 years in the league for Puka Nacua.
0: Things like yards per route run are bonkers for this guy.
1: It's unbelievable. But as you've mentioned, there's been some off-the-field stuff, both the incident where he's being sued about biting a couple women mm-hmm. at a New Year's party, I think it was. And then he checked himself into rehab for some alcohol issues. So that's just that's an interesting one because I think it is so easy to say, you can't let that guy go. Pay him. But if there are some concerns there – and you're going to have to pay him JSN-type $42 million a year.
0: That's what you come to at the table.
1: That's the starting point.
0: Right, right, right.
1: And so that's just – that one's a little sticky.
0: That one's a little sticky because the Rams are the favorite to win the Super Bowl this year. But they really don't have a lot at the wide receiver position, especially if this is guaranteed to be Devontae Adams last year, which it's awfully close. I think he's 35 years old and was kind of a part-time player, especially when they went to all the 13 personnel that they were using. But Puka has to be a foundational dude for the next 5 years. I mean, who would be more friendly other than maybe Jamar Chase and Justin Jefferson for the next quarterback, who we already know who that is, let alone does Stafford want to come back if Nacua and Adams are both gone? If you do want to try to run it back. I mean, so he's got a lot of power here. But he did a lot of dumb stuff, too. if you had just been clean this offseason, I bet he's got Smith and Jigba's contract right now.
1: He's got a $160-some million contract.
0: A huge guarantee, and it's done. But if I'm them, I'm waiting a little bit.
1: But you
0: can't let him hit the market. He'd make on the open market?
1: You can't let him hit the market, but I also would understand.
0: You could franchise him and make him mad.
1: That's a good call. That's a good call. That's just – that one's interesting because the player alone, you're like, we're not letting that guy go anywhere. But
0: no chance.
1: It's not quite that simple.
0: However, what's a little different between him and JSN is the fifth-year option, as you mentioned, and a first-rounder's contract. We talk about this a lot. Like, Jalen Warren's the guy I always bring up. That's why I want to extend Cook.
1: He
0: had no money by NFL standards. Puka doesn't have a ton in the bank, although I guess he has ads and stuff like that now, too.
1: Sure,
0: he's a big enough star.
1: Still
0: right.
1: At least JSN was a first-round pick.
0: That's
1: Puka's
0: what I mean.
1: Fifth-round pick.
0: Contractually, he made a lot more than Puka
1: did.
0: Yeah.
1: Yes. And speaking of big contracts, Matt, I forgot to bring this up earlier, but I wanted to just get your thoughts on it here before we get to our bonus hour, and that is another name that we had talked about throughout this offseason as a potential contract extension. Defensive tackle Jalen Carter of the Philadelphia Eagles, and he got locked up a few days ago. 4 years, $152 million, with a potential incentives to get up to $160 million, including $106 million guaranteed. Mm-hmm. Highest paid defensive tackle in NFL history.
0: D-tackles are making a lot of money now.
1: They sure are.
0: It started with Simmons, and now they're all getting big-time money.
1: That contract may be a risk. I think it is a risk when you consider mm-hmm. some of his off-the-field stuff and some of the health stuff with his shoulders, but I feel like it's a risk that the Eagles had to take as well.
0: Yeah, and they know him better than anyone. It makes me think that they like him as a human being, and some of the immaturity things are past him. The shoulder stuff, they would obviously be totally on top of. They must think he's going to be fine because he played really compromised last year, and you could just tell he was not the same player. But he could be a defensive MVP.
1: Absolutely.
0: And, like, he's that good. And
1: I don't know if he can be Aaron Donald because there's very few people, but he can be Aaron Donald light.
0: Yeah. I mean, like, he can lead the league in sacks at defensive tackle, which is rare, and, you know, be a major force. What's kind of interesting, this sort of dawned on me with the Eagles, is a lot of people, like Jordan Davis, his buddy from Georgia, who was also a first-round pick the year before, they extended him this offseason in the summer. So a lot of people thought, you know, they're going to trade Carter. You can't pay two guys at the same position, top of the market money. This team doesn't care, though. They did it with A.J. Brown and Devontae Smith. They did it with Lane Johnson and Jordan Mailata. I bet they do it with Mitchell and Dejean. You know, like, sometimes they just attack positions, and they're also premium positions, you know. But the Eagles know what they're doing, and they'll make anything happen.
1: Oh, they sure will.
0: Yeah.
1: They are aggressive.
0: They are.
1: and they've had a lot of success doing so, and if they're going to continue to have success, you would think that that Jalen Carter is going to be a huge part of that, certainly. There is the show. 2 hours in the books. No, yeah. I'm just kidding. We have a bonus hour coming up on the other side. We're going to hit the tweets. You know where to get at us if you want to get involved. We will also hear a little bit more from some Steelers now that today's first practice is in the books. 2 hours down. Bonus hour to go as we return. Wes Schuler and Matt Williamson closing down the final day, or pardon me, the final hour of our first day coverage here on Steelers Nation Radio on the Steelers Audio Network.
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22: Here's something pretty disturbing I discovered while researching this podcast. This is what it actually says on the Los Angeles Police Department website. The site states that the Adult Missing Persons Unit investigates 3,200 cases a month, and 70% of those missing people are found or returned voluntarily within 2 or 3 days. It goes on to explain, and I quote here, "Since being a missing person is not a crime, police are given a very limited role while conducting these types of investigations." At the bottom of the webpage, it gets more disturbing. There's a section titled, "What if they never returned?" And here's the official police advice. In such situations, you may want to enlist the services of a private investigator to assist in your search. If you can't afford a PI, the police elaborate, quote, Another option would be to contact the Salvation Army, which has a missing persons locator program. There is not a single sentence on the LAPD website that would lead a loved one of a missing person to have any faith that the police would properly investigate it. What the LAPD is basically saying is, if someone you love goes missing, don't overreact. They'll probably turn up, unless they don't, in which case you should get someone besides the police to look into it. All this is my way of saying, if the police took missing persons cases as seriously as they do, say, bank robberies, I wouldn't have had to do this podcast in the first place and end up chasing a violent criminal halfway around the country. I'm Neil Strauss, and you can hear the full story of To Live and Die in L.A.
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5: Ah, 1971. 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Soul Train had just started chugging along. Everyone had a lava lamp for some reason. Weeble started to wobble, but as we all know, they don't fall down.
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4: Bonus hour of the drive, so good evening, Steeler Nation. How we doing? Well, that's good. Us too. It is hour number three, our final hour of the drive today, our final hour of nine straight hours that we'll be doing here on campus every single day that the Steelers
5: quite the lineup
4: have practice. It is. Yeah. It's a big lift, and there's obviously a lot of people that play into these crazy couple of weeks, and we're thankful for all the efforts that it takes to get this done. Matt, real quick, before we go to the tweets here to start hour number three, like we will continue to do over the next couple weeks. Mm-hmm. Is it just me, or you can tell that I'm in the process of remodeling the basement and the master bathroom in the house?
5: You're living through that stuff.
4: I just noticed this. They put down new flooring in here this year.
5: I think so. I think I noticed it when I used the restroom. Like, it has a different feel in here, and I think it's the flooring, yeah.
4: There's
5: all kinds of changes at St. Vinny's.
4: There really are. There's usually one or two every year, but it feels like about five or six this year, and so far, so good. Let's get to some of the tweets here. You always know you can get at Matt and I about any Steelers topics, football topics, food topics, whatever. Listen, if you want to know our favorite type of vinyl laminate flooring here, if you're remodeling a house, we might have some thoughts on that too. This is a good one from Pittsburgh Conversation, Matt. He says, what's more important to figure out by the end of training camp? Who fits where in the secondary, how all those pieces work together, or who is the wide receiver three?
5: Ooh, wide receiver three. I'm pretty confident that they know what the secondary is. I think that every snap, you know, barring injury, of course, mm-hmm. Porter and Dean are going to be outside the numbers, and they're going to play a lot more press, and they're going to be big and do that stuff and not move much. They'll probably be left-right. I don't know that for sure. Maybe mm-hmm. Porter will follow Higgins or Chase, whatever. Sure. Whatever. And Ramsey's going to be your big nickel, slot, star, dime linebacker, all those things. And they're going to basically live in nickel with two strong safety types in Brisker and Elliott that are semi-interchangeable. I don't think it'll be a free strong situation where one's always in the deep middle or anything of that nature. I think they can kind of do both things, although neither one's really a free safety. So I think that's what you're going to see a high percentage of the time. I think they're going to try to avoid base with four defensive backs, but I bet when they are, Brisker comes off the field and they become a little more free, strong with Ramsey as the free and go from there. I don't know how much dime they'll play. Probably not much. The league's starting to drift away from dime, but I also think Eccles would be your backup slot. Mm-hmm. I think Samuel probably backs up both outside guys. I would think you want to redshirt Everett, break glass in case you have to. But one wild card is I wonder what Savage is another guy I really want to watch here. Like, I don't think he'll be in the starting mix, but I wonder if he can do some of the Ramsey star position stuff, you know, where the third receiver to me is basically a starter, and we don't know who he is.
4: Yeah.
5: You know, I think it's an easy answer.
4: I think you're spot on there. Yeah, yeah, man, I totally forgot about Savage factoring into that equation too.
5: Me too. Until about an hour ago, when we were watching practice, I'm like, what number is he again? I wonder what they're going to do with him.
4: Jeff, it's funny. We got a lot of questions about the secondary today on the tweets. Jeff says, was there anything to be learned from practice today on how they will align the safeties and the secondary in general? Not really, Jeff, especially because no JP. If you potentially missed it earlier or anything, for any of our listeners, Joey Porter Jr. and Jalen Ramsey both on the PUP list, and so we're not active in practice today. So without those two key pieces, it's gonna take a little time.
5: Again, I didn't study it, but my educated opinion that I feel pretty strong about is with those three corners on PUP, not that Kent would be in the top two, I would think the starters today would be Dean and Asante Samuel on the outside, Eccles as your slot.
4: Mm-hmm.
5: And with these guys being out, it's probably more reps for Everett, too. You know what I mean? Like, I'm sure this is one thing we didn't talk about in the first hour about McCarthy's priorities and how things will be different. Not that Tomlin didn't give a lot of reps to the young guys, but I'm expecting Aller, Howard, Everett, Dunker, you know, those type of dudes to really get a good look in these practices.
4: And Nate kind of tweets us along the same lines. With Joey Porter Jr. and Ramsey on the PUP list, how do you see this benefiting guys like Asante Samuel Jr. and rookie Dalen Everett? Everett in particular. There's many reps to go around, and he's getting a larger portion of that right now.
5: Yeah, and I think that they doubled down on, again, no one's ever told me this, but my hunch is just reading the tea leaves and watching their cornerback moves since Omar's been the GM, that he's been frustrated with the other corners, you know, the not Joey Porter corner. And I think he just finally said, all right, we're going to pay Dean and we're going to draft Everett to be the next Dean, you know, then pay Porter, hopefully, and we're going to have three outside corners. Samuel is also kind of a placeholder, but he's different than the other three. Like, if all four of those walked in the room, you'd think Samuel's not quite the same as the others. You know what I mean? So I think Everett's a guy that they're hopefully doesn't play a snap this year because the other guys are so good. I also wonder, because I didn't know this until we spoke to him after he was drafted, he did play a lot of nickel in practice.
4: Okay.
5: And he played a lot of special teams early on at Georgia. So maybe he's more than, I'm not saying he's more than Porter. That makes Porter sound like he's less than somebody. But maybe Everett has more position versatility than I think. But I think you're going to make your bones as an outside corner.
4: Angry Bike Lane tweets us and says, any under-the-radar players you guys plan on keeping an eye on? I've got two, Matt.
5: How about the Lyman Jones?
4: That was going to be one of them.
5: You brought him up before him, so I knew I was stealing your guy.
4: Steven Jones.
5: Yeah.
4: Matt and I liked a lot of what we saw from him in camp last year. Now, I'll say this. I think the door was much more ajar for him to make the team at that position group
5: last year
4: than it was now, where it seems like there might not be many seats at the table that are still up for grabs there. And then Max Herleman, another guy who who I really liked what we saw from him in camp and preseason last year. You and I said at the time of the initial 53-man roster, we hope both of those guys are back here again, you know, in the summer of 2026. They are. I want to keep an eye on them.
5: Yeah, you nailed them. I mean, they kind of – I always have that list every year of – he's not going to make the team, but I hope he's back next year.
4: Yes. You know? Yes.
5: And they may never turn into anything – they may turn into a guy that sticks, you know, but I think those are two great examples. I bet Herleman didn't love the Heidenreich pick, though.
4: I bet that. They are similar. They're cut from the similar cloth.
5: Yeah.
4: But hey, two dogs, one bone, right?
5: Yep.
4: Go out there and get
5: it. And I'm pretty excited to see if Heidenreich does some wide receiver stuff. I know he's listed as a running back. He's wearing a running back number, but I still think he's more of a slot than he is a running back.
4: Agreed. Ian says, how much of a wild card is a healthy Broderick Jones to the Steelers' offensive line predictions and projections? Mm. We talked a little bit about that at the start of the show.
5: We talked a lot about it. I would say rewind 2 hours because I think we used the word wild card.
4: He's a wild card.
5: Yeah.
4: Because you know he could play both tackle positions. We know Mike McCarthy likes to use traditional tackles at guard as well. I mean,
5: we know his ability.
4: That door at the offensive line room is not as ajar as it was this time last year, but he might be the one who could really shake it up.
5: I mean, he may show so much that teams are calling you and offering you a good pick for him. He may have a good year as your starting right tackle or right guard, hits free agency and gets way more than Dan Moore did and gets you a third-round pick in return. You know, like, maybe they play more six offensive linemen than I thought because they just can't keep him off the field, but Max and Faltanu are too good. You know what I mean? Like, or maybe he's terrible. You know, I mean, he's definitely a wild card, but there's a lot there. Let's not forget he was a mid-first-round pick just a couple of years ago. Yeah.
4: Let's see. Probably the last one we have time for today. One of our regulars, Michael Adesso says, Matt, are you in the best shape of your life at training camp?
5: Not at all.
4: Am I crazy, or is Aaron Rodgers talking about needing more play action on early downs? And McCarthy saying they need to move DK Metcalf around more, the biggest news of the day? I love to hear this kind of talk.
5: Ooh, I wish I didn't hear either one of those straight from their mouth, but I hope that's very true. And
4: it's two things we've talked about throughout the offseason.
5: Like, I don't think Metcalf's going to do a lot of slot stuff, but I'd like to see more pre-snap motion, more at-snap motion. That's another term people don't hear enough that's becoming more and more, that he's the guy on the move when the ball is snapped. It's harder to press him. We talked about how corners are getting up in his grill more than any receiver in the league. It's harder to do that. Plus, a big body like him in motion when the ball snapped as opposed from a standstill position is kind of frightening. And I'm all for the play-action stuff. Weirdest stat I've ever heard, or one of, this is from Football Outsiders, and I think we talked about it 2 weeks ago or so when their guide came out from FTN. For 10 years in a row, the Steelers have been worse when they use play action than not.
4: Over where, multiple quarterbacks.
5: And coordinators. And and they even wrote that we thought it was a Ben thing. But then it was everybody else since. But the league, the more play action, the better.
4: Yeah.
5: I mean, that's what's so weird about it, because 9 out of 10 teams every year are better when they use play action than not. The Steelers, it can't be a coincidence, 10 years in a row were one of those 10% or whatever.
4: Yes.
5: That's really weird.
4: If it's the same quarterback over those 10 years.
5: If it was Ben the whole time and he went to Rodgers for the next five, I'd buy it, you know?
4: But
5: those are old dogs that don't want to learn new tricks. But you know,
4: been a lot of different dogs in that quarterback
5: Fields and Wilson
4: room.
5: And Trubisky and Pickett and, you know, young guys,
4: Mason
5: old guys,
4: Rudolph.
5: Right.
4: Yeah.
5: Good athletes and bad athletes, and you know, right.
4: Let's hear a little bit of what Aaron Rodgers had to say along those lines when we return. Maybe we'll hit some tweets as well too. Still a lot of ground to cover here in the final hour, bonus hour of The Drive. Wes Schuler, Matt Williamson, high atop Chuck Knoll Field on this Wednesday evening. It's all part of our ongoing training camp coverage, Steelers Nation Radio on the Steelers Audio Network.
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4: Down the home stretch here on our first day of training camp coverage. And, of course, a big part of this whole thing we know is Mike McCarthy, the Steelers head coach. But, Matt, sure. The reunion storyline with his former quarterback. They won a Super Bowl together.
5: Yeah, they did some good things together.
4: Aaron Rodgers. Unfortunately, they did those good things against the Pittsburgh Steelers. But if they win some games this year, we'll let it slide. Matt, you're number 22 for Aaron Rodgers. Isn't that nuts? Like,
5: wow.
4: You have two children that are in college, and they're not 22 years old
5: yet. Oh, exactly. Right.
4: He's been in the league long enough that his tenure can go to the bar, can go to Sharky's and Dino's and buy a cold one here in Latrobe.
5: Again, that was the year I was with the Browns. That was that year, that long
4: That's
5: ago.
4: That's crazy.
5: Wow. Doesn't seem like 22 years ago.
4: And you and I say this a lot. There's some people.
5: That means I've been in the media for 22 years. 21 years.
4: That's exactly right. There are some people that, and we don't mean this with disrespect, but there's some coaches, there's some players, there's some athletes that just aren't the most interesting sound bites. You know, you don't really get much. It's kind of cookie cutter. It's all trained and PR centric, and they're never really going to say much. Aaron Rodgers is not one of those guys. We enjoy listening to this dude speak.
5: I'm like enlightened every time I hear him talk, or even off the record, just watching him do things. I mean, he's very, very perceptive, deliberate, and intelligent.
4: 42 years old, 22 years in the National Football League. Aaron Rodgers speaking, heading into his final training camp.
13: If I can start by asking something that we probably should have asked last time we talked. You mentioned that this was it. I guess what led you to that decision, and why did you feel, what did you want to share before the season started?
14: I don't know. Somebody asked me about it. I don't remember what the context was, but yeah, this is it.
13: No, I guess why? What is it? Why is this it?
14: I thought last year might be it, and then Mike got hired, and I talked to the wife, and she said, "You can do one more year." So I said, "Well, see if it works out," and then it kind of all came together.
15: We just talked to DK earlier, and he said, saying it's the last year might just be
14: something guys didn't
16: know they did this year, and you want to come back another year.
15: Do you have any kind of debate or?
14: No, zero debate.
16: Zero. What's the biggest thing that excites you about having McCarthy coach
14: again? Well, just the history. We got 13 years together, got a long, long track record of success, and playoff run, Super Bowl championship. And then just the full circle, seeing each other now where we're at in life. I think I'm the same age that he was when he got hired in Green Bay. So it's a nice full circle moment for both of us.

0: goal of his is to increase his communication with you during the course of the week and your connectivity, so what you talked about during the week manifests on Sunday. Once the ball is snapped, what more do you think you can get out of DK this year, and how can that relationship grow once the game begins?
1: Oh, I don't know. I mean, this is what this training camp is for. I think we had a nice start in the OTAs. I thought he was super productive. He actually greeted me last night at the dorms. He's my roommate again, which I was excited about. He helped me unload my stuff. So I'd say we're in a real good place as far as our friendship. He looks incredible. He said he's about his normal weight, but he's lower body fat percentage. You know, DK is a rare specimen. I think he likes the offense, likes the opportunities that he saw in the OTAs, and just about find a way to, you know, get on the same page in this second year together in training camp as we get going, and, you know, not put any crazy expectations on what it has to look like at certain times. The most important thing, like you said, is the communication, and I think it's been really good.
2: Last year, you didn't really take many training practices off. A lot of veteran quarterbacks don't do that necessarily. Is that important to you, and do you expect this year to be any different? Do you expect to pay more, or are you out there?
1: I'd like a couple of days off. I already told the boss that, but, you know, some of the things working against me is he was with me forever and he knows how much I love the practice, which I do. So I think it's a little push and pull. I'm not sure what the final decision was. Actually, Mike T had some days slotted for me to be off, and then we had some rain out practices, so he counted those gym, you know, walkthroughs as my days off. So I would like a couple. That'd be nice.
3: Mike McCarthy's talked to us a couple times about his QB school. Just what do you remember as a young quarterback about going through that, and what some of the benefits might have been?
1: Yeah, there's a lot of benefits. You know, I did it with Tom Arth my first time. Now he's my coach. Tom, I've said this before, prettiest heel-toe drop I've ever seen. I still like to remind him of that, how he used to just make me look bad every single day. And, you know, it was a crazy workout back then, just the two of us doing 45 minutes nonstop. So, one, it got us in shape. Two, you know, you're doing stuff you don't normally do, like jump rope, which I think is really important, kind of footwork thing. There's quick feet in that. And then the drill work is working on, you know, throwing on the run from different angles and different, you know, targets you're looking at. So it's way different, though. The QB school, whatever he's calling it now, is not what it was back then. I mean, that was March 15th. That was 3 days a week. That was going overtime sometimes. But the QB profile that he does do, I think, is a good learning tool for all young quarterbacks. But they missed out on the real work back then when the rules were different.
4: Yeah, what if you decide you want to play? You have to assess whether you think you still can to your standard. And how do you do that?
1: Yeah, for sure. I mean, it's get back into the workouts, see how the body feels, and then...
5: Perfect timing. Party's on. Now you better move fast. These won't last.
1: You know, start to throw and see how the arms respond. And the arm has never been an issue, really, in all my 20-plus years playing and before that. Never really had any arm issues. Light soreness early in camp, maybe the first couple days, but never, you know, any issues with that. It's just a leg. So, yeah, I did my usual, spend a lot of time with my body work folks and trying to lengthen muscles and open things up and feel better. And, you know, then obviously I wanted to feel like I could come out in OTAs and you know, have the rhythm at the time and throw it. And I feel like OTAs went really smooth. And, you know, we'll see how camp goes. Obviously, it's always like ups and downs, and it's way more scrutinized than it used to be back in the day. So, you know, there'll be a new learning curve for all of us as we get into it. But I feel like by the second week, we'll start to hit our stride.
6: Aaron, do you expect it to feel any different knowing that it's your last time around as you're going through things?
1: I mean, I thought it might. Like last year, it felt way more dramatic to me. Like, oh, it's my last, you know, arrival to training camp. And this year, it doesn't feel anything. You know, I really don't. I'm just happy to be out here with the guys. Good to see some of their faces I haven't seen in a while. Good to see the six guys that went on the trip with us again. I feel like there's like a tighter bond. They'll have to bring in some of the other guys who weren't at that trip. But, you know, it was good.
7: With that trip last year, you guys went to Malibu. You hosted everyone.

0: How did you decide where you went this year, and where were you exactly in the Wild West?
1: A lot of the guys wanted a Malibu trip. They wanted to go to Nobu. They wanted to see the dolphins. They wanted to put their feet in the sand. And so this spring, I said, hey, what do you guys want to do this time? And they said, experience. And we want to do an experience. I said, okay, what are you talking about? You want to go to Hawaii or something? Or they said, no, we want to go to the mountains. We want to do a ranch thing. So I did a lot of research and found a couple of places. And then this place came available, and we're very thankful to the person that made that happen. I'm not allowed to speak on where it is, any of that thing, but it was a great time.
2: Aaron, what is your number one area that you would like to improve on going into this year?
1: I don't know. I work on stuff every single day. I have to think about that. It's day one. I'm just coming out of getting my passport renewal, so that was my main goal today, was to make sure I can go to France. So I think we're going to be locked in on that. But I'll be working on things every single day. It's a different offense. There's different terminology. Mike was flexible in changing a few things in the spring. But, it'll be a work in progress with the offense.
3: Aaron, Mike has a history of...
1: He's got a venue.
3: Aaron, Mike has a history of his teams throwing at the highest rates on first downs in the NFL. It's a change of pace for what the Steelers have been recently. What are the key elements that you guys need to achieve to make that and be one of those better teams at throwing on first down?
1: We got to be under center. We got to be under center and get the action game going and the movement game going. So, but it starts under center. I think some of the best offenses in the league are not shotgun happy. They're not too shotgun happy. Obviously, in third down, you give me a shotgun. But the more you can be under center in first, second down, I think is really important to being efficient on those downs as well.
4: Aaron, how different is a Mike McCarthy training camp to maybe some of the other ones that you've participated in over the course of your career?
1: Well, you got to understand, I was with Mike in 2006, and that was back when you could do double days. So we had 2-1, 2-1, alternating. My first year was double days for the first couple weeks of camp. So training camp's way different. It's way easier. It's like a mental grind. It's not a physical grind the way it used to be. Now, knowing Mike and his Pittsburgh grit background, I'm sure he's going to try and make some gagger practices out there. But the rules are in place where there's a certain time frame. I don't know if it's 2 hours and 20 minutes or 2:30 or something. Back then, we used to joke about how quarterbacks would be on the field 20 minutes before practice. We'd have a 3 hour and 15 minute practice. We'd get into the real practice, an hour and 45 in, because it'd be so much individual work. And those were real practices. Those were not a whole lot of fun. So I'm not sure what the Mike McCarthy training camp practice will be like, but I know that the OTAs were crisp. You guys saw them out there. It was crisp. Things are moving fast in and out of team periods, and I expect more of the same.
5: Have you learned two more?
6: Have you learned anything about DK this offseason that maybe you didn't know over last year or last season?
1: Yeah, a lot of personal stuff for sure. Spent a lot of time with DK in the offseason and during the season and outside the facility, and 4 days at the ranch, I found out more about him than I'd known in that time. And I think that's part of the plot of being kind of a man, an alpha in this society today. It's hard to be vulnerable. And, I was trying to create the space where that was kind of normal. So I tried to be as honest and open as possible about kind of my own life and background and struggles and frustrations. And a lot of guys opened up and shared some really personal stuff. And I'm not going to share that here, but I just have so much respect for DK and kind of how he grew up and where he's from, and just feel like I really got to know him. And now, before we were friends, but now I just feel like that word has a different meaning to it.
4: Aaron, just last one here.
7: What excites you about this receiver room this year with the addition of Michael Pittman and drafting Jeremy Bernard and another year with Roman Wilson as well?
1: Yeah, those three, DK, obviously, I think this offense, suits DK. I think Michael, in his humility as a Z, asking him to do a lot of stuff that, I feel like we did when we were really good on offense in Green Bay in 20 and 21 with Devontae at the X, in the DK role, Alan Lazard in the Z, and Marquez. and you know, you got to stick your head in there and block, and then off of that some action stuff, and then having a guy in the slot that can get open, which, you know, I think Germ's going to get some opportunities, but I think the guy out of anybody that's really shown this new staff, because it is a new staff, you know, a lot of great tape is Roman Wilson. I think Roman had a really nice spring. Got to know him, you know, on a deeper level during that trip, which was fun. But I expect him to start to make some splash plays he did in the spring, and I expect him to have a nice camp.
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10: The different color noises, white noise, brown noise, pink noise. Brown noise is deeper, has lower frequencies, it's got more bass, minimalizes that higher frequency. Mm-hmm. And I didn't really know this, but apparently you can liken some of these to sounds in nature. And apparently brown noise is more akin to like a river rapid or a heavy rainfall or thunder.
11: Because there's also white noise and pink noise, you think brown noise is just named after the color brown. Wrong. There was a scientist named Robert Brown from Scotland.
10: White noise is used, aside from just sleeping, a lot of times with like noise-canceling headphones and stuff, mm-hmm. masking other sounds.
11: Pink noise is a little different. It's kind of like the compromise between white noise and brown noise.
10: As far as which one is best for sleep, there have been some very middling studies over the years. But at Oxford in 2017, they said that they fell asleep 40% faster listening to white noise, but their overall sleep was about the same.
11: Okay.
10: There was a study in 2017 from Northwestern of 13 older adults, and they said pink noise provided deeper sleep overall and improved ability to recall words.
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17: Final segment of the drive here on this Wednesday, day number one of Steelers Training Camp 2026, Matt. It's we're starting to get our feet wet a little bit here, figuring out how things are going to look. But we'll
18: a little
17: really,
18: different, but a lot of the same.
17: A little different, a lot of the same. We will still have three more acclimation practices this week. That's one thing that doesn't change, as we mentioned. That's an NFL CBA thing. But, Matt, pretty cool conversation that we want to play some of here before we get up out of here, and that is Dan Rooney Jr., who is VP of Player Personnel for the Pittsburgh Steelers. He joined our buddies Mike Pursuta and Bob Labriola on DVE, kind of just talking about a training camp of change for the. I mean, that's going to be the overarching theme of these next 3 weeks.
18: Oh yeah, yeah. Especially during the acclimation period, I'm sure we'll be talking about a lot of the different changes, and then we start the padded stuff too. Like, oh, this definitely has a different feel to it. Nori does
17: exactly right. And so here's what you know. These are three Steelers elder statesmen really getting into it here. Here's what those guys had to say.
19: Real-time dash.
20: We're joined now by a very special guest, a guy who's been nice enough for, a lot of years now to stop by and chat with us during these programs. Steelers Vice President of Player Personnel, Dan Rooney Jr. Dan, welcome back. Do you have your union card? After.
21: Thank you very much for having me. It's always fun to be on with you guys. You know, I said this a couple years ago that, you know, the best part of my game day is the pregame show with you guys. Then I get nervous as crap for about 3 hours.
20: You know, I don't know if you paid any attention to the media sessions today, but a lot of guys talking about all the things that are different.
22: I
20: that was
22: scream.
20: Kind of a running theme during
22: you
20: OTAs.
22: Scream.
20: Beyond the staff and the players, what is hitting you in the face is, wow, that's different.
21: I really haven't noticed anything major. Obviously, you know, in general, that the staff, you know, Mike and his new staff is, you know, just getting to know them, getting to know what they like, and trying to, you know, be available to, you know, help them when we can. But my kind of focus is on the players and, you know, helping Omar and Andy and now Max Gruder, our pro guy, to, you know, if I can assist in any way with getting those guys ready to go.
23: You know, Mike McCarthy, you hired, and I say this with respect, you hired a yinzer. I mean, he seems to be into it. The whole, you know, he's into the Latrobe thing, the destination training camp. He understands the history a little bit. Well, I don't know about Bill Cowher's understanding of the history of the Steelers when he was hired. But Mike McCarthy, a Greenfield guy, he grew up, he was raised in a house 10 minutes maybe from the practice facility on the south side.
20: I think he said eight.
23: Eight? Okay. Well, depends on whether you catch that light at the end of Greenfield Avenue.
20: Oh, no, that might be where he's living now. I don't think it's the same.
23: You know, it has to be, I don't know, comforting maybe to be working with a guy who seems to get a lot of it, what the Steelers are about, the relationship with the city, the fans. And Mike and I were talking in the first segment, you know, as a former coach of Green Bay and Dallas, he gets it when the pro football team is the big deal. Dallas, Green Bay, both kind of spotlight franchises in their areas. The Steelers certainly in this area. Could you talk a little bit about the things that you've seen from Mike McCarthy that you like, that maybe comfort you a little bit in a coaching change that doesn't happen very often for this franchise and otherwise might be a little bit nerve-wracking?
21: Well, you know, beyond the you know, the local guy and all that stuff, Mike is very, very detailed. He's very kind of strict as far as, you know, how he wants things done. And it's a something that you really have to get accustomed to, but it's a good thing. You know, it's something that, you know, we all have kind of parameters in a sense that, you know, we kind of, you know, kind of you work with, and we're getting to know a little bit better. But as a person, he's a great guy. Unfortunately, the first time I met him was after they beat us in the Super Bowl in Dallas. But, you know, I've really always enjoyed just having a hello, how you doing conversation with him when he was with different teams. And then now it's been fantastic to, you know, get to know him as a coach, get to know him as a boss, as the guy that, you know, is running this show here. And I think that, you know, it is a Pittsburgh flair, so to speak, because he grew up here and he has a love for the city and a, you know, a genuine appreciation for the franchise and, you know, what the 70s were like and how it transformed the city into, you know, a football town. But, you know, beyond that, you know, he's a great guy. Like, he's a funny guy. He's got a good sense of humor. He's easy to talk to. You know, I was talking to him today about that article somebody wrote in the magazine called The Athletic Great piece on him, and he had a brother that passed away, unfortunately, and just a really a nice piece just about the area of Greenfield and all that kind of stuff. So yeah, it was just working for him so far has been fantastic for both the structure that he played, he's laying out, and as far as the human being is just been really enjoyable to work with.
23: His resume is known. Labs mentioned Dallas, Green Bay, won a Super Bowl. You mentioned,
21: right?
23: He's been in big games. He's won a lot of games. He didn't work last year, and while I thought he clearly has the bona fides for the job, and the hire makes sense with Aaron Rodgers being here, a little part of me wondered, is this guy coming back? Does he really want to coach, or is he just coming back to wear Steeler gear and go to Ayalos and say Dantan? And there's a thing in the military, they call it ROAD, retired on active duty, when the officers stop putting into it what they did to become officers in the first place.
21: Right.
23: And I had a little thought, like, wow, I wonder, really, is he going to be all in? That stuff got blown away during OTA. So you guys, I guess, were aware how competitive he still is,
21: right,
23: when you hired him?
21: Right. Yeah. I mean, in terms of the hiring process, Art and Omar and my nephew Dan were kind of filling me in on just basically who some of the top prospects were, and Mike's name kept coming up, but
23: he didn't come here to play around.
21: No. Yeah, it's pretty cool. Like, you know what I mean? As far as like, I see what you're saying originally, Mike, but like, there was never a moment in my interaction with him that he wasn't all about football. We enjoyed having conversations about Pittsburgh, about the Chief, and those kind of things. But he was here to win the Super Bowl. That's what he's putting out. Putting everybody, the staff together, the process, getting the players ready for that kind of a experience this year.
23: What are you seeing from Aaron Rodgers? 42 going on 43.
21: I thought last year it was, Dan Colbert usually gives me the quarterbacks at training camp, probably because there's only four guys I can't screw them up too bad. But he threw one pass. It was the very first pass at the individual period, and I said, oh my gosh, he still got it. I ran to Coach Tomlin. I said, hey man, this guy can still do it. And then as I got to be just observe him, the elite competitor and the elite football intelligence and the guy that wants to bring the players to be their best, all those kind of characteristics that I saw guys in the 70s have. They had that ability to make everybody on the team play their best. Now, I know this is a whole different era, and that things are obviously financially, whatever you want to call it, but I just felt that football guy that really was going to drive this team, his teammates, to be the best they can be. And I was so excited. He's always been one of my favorite non-Steelers. So when he signed him, it was great. Then when he re-signed, I was like, all right, this is going to be awesome. So, whatever, I'm sure there's critics who say whatever they want about his age or anything. I have not seen anything with the arm, the intelligence, ability to process. Whether his body thinks differently, I don't know. But it's been unbelievable.
23: It also seems to me the respect that he has with his teammates. That to me was apparent right from the beginning last summer, because he didn't really get here till training camp. How the team kind of reacted to him, how they talked about him. It really seems to me that Aaron Rodgers is the offensive leader that this team has lacked for a while.
21: Without a doubt.
23: And not only a leader within his own locker room, but also a presence in the league.
21: Yes.
23: That's really important to have somebody on that side of the ball. Maybe was Pouncey at one point, but all due respect to Marquise Pouncey, love him and everything, he was a center.
21: Right.
23: When it's a quarterback, I just think it means more.
21: I agree 100%. And I think that he showed that. And it was something that I didn't really know about him. Obviously, I just liked his talent, watching him play in Green Bay and not really in New York. But anyway, it was just something that I didn't ever see, but you could witness it right away. Like you said, the respect that he had from the other players. And then the way he demands players to do well is not in a arrogant way. It's in a kind of build you up, but let's make sure we get after these expectations too. You know, it's just a really, if you're a real football player, you want to work for him. You want to play for that kind of a guy.
20: Dan, last thing I have for you. You guys have won a lot of regular season games since you last won a playoff game. And, you know, the argument, oh, regular season doesn't matter. I was at the Ravens game last year. People poured out of the stadium like it was New Year's Eve. It mattered.
23: Yes.
20: Division championships matter. But how do you compartmentalize or wrap your head around, just you, don't speak for the organization, but it doesn't add up that you win as much as you do in the regular season and you're 0 for the playoffs for 9 years or whatever it is.
21: Yeah, obviously it's extremely frustrating. Pardon me. You know, it is during the season you have to win enough games to qualify for the playoffs, obviously.
20: And it's hard to do.
21: Correct. And Mike did it with a variety of quarterbacks. And Mike, I thought, was a heck of a coach and got our guys ready to play, especially down the stretch, and really did a nice job. But, you know, I'm not... I don't know how do you say this. I don't want to sound arrogant, but like I'm kind of in the business to win the Super Bowl, you know. So winning a playoff game is fine, but you know, I want that seventh ring, you know. And I know that sounds, you know, kind of crazy, but you know, it's just like it's a miserable feeling when you have to end the season. You know, it just feels I just feel terrible. But I do want to say that. As soon as that season ends, I start looking. How can we change it? And I have a minute role within the organization, so I'm not trying to say that, you know, I'm doing any fixing. But as far as where I can support Omar, support Kevin Colbert, you know, whatever coach is there, whatever, you know. But I don't want to be a guy that's gonna be walking around with my head down. I want to get moving right away to try to start getting the college guys evaluated as best we can. Do what we can with the pro, the free agent guys, and you know, get our current roster, you know, squared away as far as, you know, contracts and that stuff. But
23: I believe that the intent or the hope for the team last year was to draft their quarterback of the future in 2020, the 2026 NFL draft, and the class was supposed to be great. Didn't turn out that way. What's the 2027 draft class of quarterbacks look like?
21: It looks great, except I don't know who's going to all come out. You know, I hate to say this, but you know, with NIL, that's
20: they're making too much money,
21: right? Right, exactly. You know, and but you know, just doing a brief study on some of the guys, you know, I really thought that Arch Manning looked like he was going to be a heck of a prospect, and maybe he'll, you know, get into that. The guy down at South Carolina, Lenore Sellers. I actually thought the guy that went from Tennessee out to UCLA, Nico, I don't know how to say his last name.
20: I believe it.
21: Yeah. Right. Yeah.
20: It's close to that.
21: Right. And you know, I thought he was good. And then Dante Moore, I think, is at Oregon. He looks like a pretty good prospect. I haven't seen the guy from Notre Dame. They say he's pretty strong. But, you know, I think that has a chance. Like, there's other guys that I'm not mentioning that I just not off the top of my head. This class has a chance to be pretty deep. We got to get the right one, though.
23: Yep.
20: Yeah. Dan, really appreciate the visit. As always, thank you for your time.
21: Yeah, appreciate it.
20: Good luck with your travels this fall.
21: Thanks.
20: That was Steelers Vice President of Player Personnel, Dan Rooney Jr., joining us here.
17: And Matt, that will do it for us today there. I think that's a fun way to kind of cap things off here on day number one.
18: Absolutely. It's been a good day. We got many ahead. Hope we get this kind of weather, you know?
17: Absolutely. Yeah. You are not lying. Matt and I are off to Dino's for an evening show with Jerry Dulac. You stop by and say hello. Looks like the team's going to have a little bit of an evening walkthrough as well, potentially. I was wondering how that was.
18: I was wondering how that was going to work
17: because it used to be morning walkthroughs and then practice, but you know they still want to. You got to work on that mental side of the game that we've been talking about.
18: This is not like 2-a-days. I mean, they're allowed to do this.
17: No, right? This is about as walkthrough can get. It's schematics and formations and, and all that different stuff.
18: I mean, they do it in a ballroom before the game.
17: Exactly. Man, I wish there's a lot of things that I'm privy to. That's I'm very fortunate. It's a really cool part of my job. I wish Steeler fans could see the setup in the hotels when we go on the road.
18: No, I would like
17: to. It's like
18: see
17: we the Steelers just take over the ballrooms, and it's like, this is where we do our walkthroughs. This is where team meetings are. This is where the chapel is if you want to go and do church prayer. This is where the cafeteria is. This is where the treatment, massage, and chiropractor. It is a heck of an operation, just like it is out here on the campus of St. Vincent College. But that will do it for our operation today. Of course, we will resume tomorrow at 9 a.m. with Tom Wopperman and Bob Labriola with our 9 hours of coverage here on campus every single day. Thanks to our buddy Justin. It was good getting back with Justin producing for us back at the ranch. For Matt Williamson, I'm Wes Schuler. Take care, everybody. We will talk to you soon. As always, you know where to find us. It's on your 24/7 home of the black and gold, Steelers Nation Radio, on the Steelers Audio Network.
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4: Today wasn't just the first day of a new season. It was the start of a new era, the Mike McCarthy era. After 19 years, Mike Tomlin has stepped aside to usher in a new moment in Steelers history, one that will hopefully replicate the recent past, but even more hopefully, one that could produce even much more, namely a playoff victory. Good evening, everyone. Welcome to our nightly training camp show from the Leigh Trowbridge. We are at Dino's, just up the road from St. Vincent College. Jerry Dulac along with you for the next 2 hours with Wes Euler and Matt Williamson. Fellas, good to be with you. Nice to kick off our first night of training camp coverage, and we will be doing it for the next 3 weeks here from the greater Latrobe area. And day one on the field, a little different, early morning practice as opposed to what we've seen from Mike Tomlin. If you guys remember, Mike Tomlin tried this once before.
5: Yep.
4: Had the morning practices. It lasted 1 year. It's because the Steelers didn't like the size of the crowds. They thought they wanted to go back to the afternoon. And I'll be curious to see how long this experiment lasts, if it does. But they obviously catered to what Mike McCarthy wants. He wanted the morning practices, and I personally like the morning practices.
5: I don't mind them, Jerry, but I think Matt would agree with me. It did feel like a little bit lighter of a crowd today than you typically get that first day. And I would imagine that will be
6: startled.
5: The case. I was a little bit too. Yeah. Now, I imagine the weekend crowds will be massive, maybe even bigger than they were in the past. Mm-hmm. But, yeah, you can't have the people who would take a half day of work, leave at noon, and be out here for the 2 o'clock practice.
4: Yeah, I think, you kind of, when the practice is in the middle of the day, the 1:55 to whatever time you would go, you had time in the morning, if you're going to make a day of it, to go do what you want to do. Afterward, you get out of there 4:30, even 5, you come up here, you go to the other establishments, you make a full day of it. Mm-hmm. And now when you're done at... What was today? You cut it at almost 1 o'clock, a little after 1, am I correct?
5: I think a little before 1.
4: Yeah. So then it's like, okay.
6: Now what do I do, right?
4: Now what? Let's go have a little lunch, and then what?
6: Yeah.
4: So, yeah, it's going to be an adjustment.
6: A lot of adjustments. I'm really interested. Wes and I were talking about this earlier. I did a bunch of homework on how McCarthy, you may have a lot of insight on this too, I'm really curious, but how McCarthy structures a training camp. Sounds like it'll be a lot less physical than a Tomlin camp, a lot more load management and things of that nature. And I also think, again, you know this better than me, Jerry, but I think Tomlin was big on practicing at the hottest time of the day. You know, he's out there in all black setting the tone, you know.
4: Right. Yeah, black,
6: not that there's
4: long,
6: a right way or wrong way, but yeah,
4: yeah,
6: right.
4: And you mentioned the physicality part of it, Matt, and that's what I'm curious to see. Mike Tomlin held very physical practices.
6: Yeah.
4: And I don't think Mike McCarthy is, certainly of the same ilk to want to do it that way. But he's an old school coach, and so he understands, obviously, that aspect. He's talked about being a physical football team since the day he was hired. But he's also a classroom guy, and by that I mean he wants to make sure, boy, his guys know what they are doing.
6: Yeah,
4: attention to detail. You can go out on a field and be as physical as you want, but if you don't know what you're doing, then you're no good. And he is so big on that, and I think that it's not that he's not physical. He just emphasizes the the intelligent part of it.
6: Yeah, I think that's a great point. That's one we didn't bring up earlier, Wes, that I think is really noteworthy. And he's got a real reputation with that with the quarterbacks. I mean, going back to the Walsh system where every cleat has to be in the right spot and the ball comes out exactly at this time, et cetera, et cetera, et cetera. So that definitely lines up. And then another thing is we played that Michael Pittman interview earlier, and he talked about how, boy, we're doing a lot of running, a lot of cardio, a lot of two-minute, a lot of fast stuff, high-paced stuff. So just because maybe you don't bang as much doesn't mean it's not as mentally and cardio taxing.
5: Different kind of physically taxing.
6: Yeah, right.
5: Yeah, and you know this well, both you guys do. There's a big difference between being in shape and being in football shape.
6: Right.
5: It's a whole different animal. And I think especially with those 11 a.m. practices, you probably couldn't run the guys like that at 2 o'clock in August, you know, but maybe at 11 a.m. you can.
4: Yeah, and the old way under Mike Tomlin, not saying one way is right and one way is wrong. They had walkthroughs in the morning, and their bigger practice then was after that in the afternoon. And Mason Rudolph was saying today he likes the morning practice because you hated waiting around most of the day, or at least certainly half the day, to have your major practice, whereas you get up in the morning and you get right to it. And I believe that. And I think the players would rather, I'm guessing, would rather have it this way than not. Not that I've taken an official poll, but I'm just guessing that they probably that they like this a little bit better.
6: Especially on the 98-degree days that are coming, right, yeah.
5: Absolutely. And then they still get the walkthroughs in the evening. They were just starting that as Matt and I were cooking over here. Mm-hmm. And I think, Jerry, along those lines of details and teaching, it feels like, I know a lot of times in the past, the coaches and the players, they'd be up late trying to watch film because when you don't practice until 2, it's not over till 5, and you're out on the field till 5:30, and then you got to get treatment, and you got to shower, and you got to have dinner, and pretty soon it's pretty late in the evening. I think they'll have more opportunity for those real film sessions and all that at this camp too.
4: You know, Wes, you bring up a good point because Mike McCarthy mentioned that at the Combine. One of the advantages of the morning practice, it gave them more time to evaluate in the afternoon. And you saw this to a degree in OTAs. After minicamp, he has another OTA session. Well, you never see that usually happen.
6: Yeah.
4: Minicamp ends the off-season practices. But he did it in part because then he wanted to see what the young guys learned. And I think that's kind of the same concept that he has with practice. They'll have their practice in the morning. Okay, let's take a look at it. Let's examine it. And then we'll rehearse some of it, go over it mentally in the walkthroughs.
6: As opposed to the next day or whatever.
4: Right.
6: Yeah. That adds up.
5: When it's all still fresh in your mind.
6: Yeah. Because there's a lot of talk in the coaching world of taking it from the board, the meeting room to the field. But then can you take it back to the board?
5: Sure.
6: I got it there, but now I'm not making any sense in the meeting room or whatever.
5: That's a two-way street, right?
6: Yeah. And Wes had a great point earlier, too. And it's just like, what kind of defense should I run? What kind of offense should I run? If there was an obvious answer to this, every coach on the planet would do it one way or the other. There's a lot of ways to win. And if we know how fans and media work. If the Steelers get blown out in week one, they're going to be like, boy, they should have been more physical.
5: They were too soft in August.
4: Exactly right. It's exactly right. I mean, all the planning and talk and scheming and, I'm going to do it this way. We're going to do it that way. Okay, that's fine. What happens when you lose your first game? What are you going to do?
6: Yeah.
4: Or what happens when you lose a couple in a row?
6: And they don't remember when you wear down in December or the first round of the playoffs. Oh, maybe they should have been easier on them in camp. This is a marathon.
5: And, Matt, you're talking about good points that I made, so let me return the favor. I also think, Jerry, with this team, when you consider the age of the defense and its best players, when you consider the age of the quarterback and even veterans like DK Metcalf and Michael Pittman Jr. and guys like Pat Freiermuth that have been in the league for a while and Dowdle and Jaylen Warren.
6: Yeah.
5: I don't think these guys at this stage of their career need that physicality either. If you had a real young team and you had 12 draft picks and UDFA
6: the Browns
5: guys
6: or whatever,
5: exactly
6: trying
5: right,
6: to redo
5: fought,
6: a culture,
5: the Jets or somebody
6: right.
5: Then sure, it makes sense. But that the Steelers just aren't there in the timeline right now.
4: Yeah, Wes, I'm glad you said that because even though it's a new coaching staff, there's so many veterans on this team that they need to go out and you know, kill themselves, you know, in training camp, be extra physical, you know, longer sessions, whatever. No, they don't.
6: No, they don't.
4: And so I think that's a big thing with this football team. And they are a veteran football team. And I don't think they need to go out and prove their machismo in practice. Oh, a couple guys, of course.
6: Mm-hmm.
4: But all in all, I don't think so. And, you know, Mike McCarthy, as a veteran coach, he certainly knows that.
6: Do you have any inclination at this point? It's probably too early to even ask this question for anybody, but do you think he'll hold the veterans back in preseason a little bit more than Tomlin did? I mean, we know, like, Rodgers and Cam won't play, but, you know.
4: I would think, I mean, obviously, Will Howard is going to take just about every snap along with Drew Aller. I'd be surprised if Mason Rudolph takes many, to be perfectly honest.
6: Good point.
4: Because it's not about Mason. It's going to be about where is Will Howard. I would think he would. I would think he would follow a similar path. I'm trying to think of other veteran coaches who take a different
6: there's
4: approach.
6: Guys like Sean McVay that don't play anybody. You know, no, they just don't believe in it at all.
4: I mean, Tomlin had gotten that way here the last last couple years with his stars. So, yeah, I would think he would.
6: I don't know
4: that for sure, but I guess I would just assume that, knowing Mike.
6: Yeah, I tend to think you're right.
5: I think we'll find out here pretty soon. But, yeah, other than those quarterbacks, you know, some of the offensive linemen that are trying to carve out a role.
4: Mm-hmm. Right, those things they need to find.
5: Caleb Johnson, I'd like to see get a lot of touches in the preseason.
6: Roman Wilson.
5: For so many of those guys, the juice just isn't worth the squeeze, in their career. And now when you play a 17-game regular season and the playoffs have been added to, it's a long grind, fellas. You got to make it to holiday season, Thanksgiving and Christmas, with your relative health still intact.
6: So something people don't think about enough is it doesn't even matter who your opponent is or what the Steelers do in camp or the preseason. None of these guys are going to be really, truly ready to play 60 or 70 week one, week two snaps. Like, if you play in Denver those weeks, you lose. You know, if you play in Jacksonville, you play in Miami because of the heat, you lose. Because nothing's going to totally replicate that, you know. So nobody's going to be ready, you know, the whole league.
4: Day one, they're out on the field. It's really an extension of OTAs and minicamp. It's the acclimation period right through the end of the week. They don't put the pads on till Monday. That's what we all want to see.
6: Sure.
4: You know, the way I break down training camp is this. First day of training camp, nice to see everybody together.
6: Oh, sure.
4: You're out there, you see the crowd.
5: Syllabus day back at school,
4: cool.
5: Right, Jerry?
4: And then after about one or one and a half of those four sessions, it's like, okay, let's just put the pads on. So then they put the pads on, and after about one or two days of putting the pads on, it's kind of like, okay, let me see a preseason game.
6: Oh, yeah.
4: And then after one preseason game, it's kind of like,
5: let's get
4: to the regular season. Yep. I've seen enough. Let's see who has it and who doesn't.
6: That's kind of the way
4: I look at training camp.
6: And the league is so smart with always dangling that next carrot out for you. Like, this is fine, I'm enjoying it, but there's something more to look forward to. Like, the acclimation process, mini camp, OTAs, and especially the Hall of Fame game are kind of the most overrated things of the season.
4: Without question.
6: Yeah.
5: We always get so excited for the Hall of Fame game.
6: Right.
5: We'll be sitting here at Dino's or somewhere in town, and after the first series, you're like, who's that guy?
4: I'm just glad the Steelers aren't in the Hall of Fame.
6: Me too.
5: Yeah,
6: right.
5: Yeah, well, then training camp would start a week earlier, too. Yeah, you're watching
4: a bunch of those already.
5: Yeah, you're watching a bunch of future CPAs trying to get their last
6: Is Ben eligible next year, or is it the year after?
4: What's that?
6: Is Ben eligible next year?
4: This coming year.
6: Yeah, then there's a real good chance we could be going through that year from now.
5: Exactly right. Don't tell me that.
6: Because they know Steeler fans will go.
4: Yeah. So I guess will be the distinction of trying to push him through.
5: Oh, that's going
4: to
5: be you.
6: Oh, is that
5: it?
6: You? That's cool.
4: Yeah.
6: I like your chances.
4: I don't think
6: on that
4: I
6: one.
4: Need to push him through.
6: Yeah.
5: I don't think you need to.
4: But
5: all
4: you
5: right.
4: never know.
5: So this is something that Matt and I kicked around throughout the offseason. Jerry, I don't know if you knew this, but Matt and I were still doing five shows a week all offseason. So
4: I thought you guys were only doing three. I thought that was only
6: 2 hours a time.
5: We had to stretch a little content, as you can imagine. One of the things
4: I don't know how you did it.
5: One of the things that we discussed, a lot of willpower, you know, and a lot of stealing lists from ESPN and NFL Network. Of course, Ben is the easy end. Of all those other guys, Casey Hampton, James Harrison, Hines Ward, you think any of those other guys
6: Pouncey.
5: Get in? Troy's at
4: Pouncey is the, has Harrison. The best chance.
5: Has no, the best
4: James
5: chance.
4: Harrison won't get in.
6: My guess is none.
4: Here's, I think, is the problem with James. And I'm not. It's nothing against him. And certainly for 6 years, he should be in the Hall of Fame.
6: Yeah.
4: His six-year career. But he played, what, 13? And so it's like the other seven on both on each side.
6: He kind started of slow and ended
4: spoiled
6: slow.
4: It just a little bit. Hines should be in with not only because of the numbers, but the way he, to me, he redefined a position.
5: Changed the game,
4: You know, so.
6: You think he's got
4: a shot at
6: this point?
4: I think he should be in, and I don't think he's going to get it.
6: I don't
4: There's
6: either.
4: Too many guys in front of him, and guys keep coming up, just like Larry Fitzgerald.
6: Yeah.
4: So the same guys are still there. Torrey Holt, Isaac Brewer.
6: Steve Smith.
4: Yeah, right. Smith,
6: and
4: Hines.
6: There's
4: the same
6: more
4: guys.
6: Coming, right.
4: And you know what? The Hall, the selection committee knows it. They know those guys are sitting there, and what's going to happen, and how do you alleviate that? And the answer is, you don't.
6: Yeah.
4: You don't. So I think it's going to be hard, but I think Pouncey probably has the best chance after Ben.
6: I think his position might actually help him. Because like
5: there's not a ton of centers in the whole
6: from
5: thing.
6: That generation, I think Kelsey goes from the last 20 years.
5: For sure.
6: And then Pouncey could be next. I know a ton don't go, but the competition at center isn't brutal.
4: No, and there's only, I'm trying to think, I know the number how many centers are in because
6: like
4: I've used
6: seven,
4: it.
6: But I
4: said
6: think.
4: If Pouncey gets in, it'd be one of all those, how many. But how about that if you would get in, you'd have three Steeler centers. So
5: say,
4: there's probably, how many are in there? 15? Steelers would have three of them.
5: Yeah.
4: You know, which is amazing. When
6: that
4: you think
6: pretty
4: about
6: crazy, it. And this Frazier guy's not too bad from WVU.
4: Yeah, he's not too shabby.
5: Someone was telling you all that about 4 or 5 years ago. I'm just glad everybody else caught up.
4: Here's the big debate, though, too, with the selection committee. And we'll get into it after the break, but I'll just throw it out there. It's the first ballot selections. That is a
5: big
4: deal
5: honor.
4: To them.
6: That's so nuts.
4: I was shocked Eli Manning didn't get in, and he hasn't gotten in again. But I thought he was almost a slam dunk first ballot because he's from New York.
5: And his
4: two
5: last name.
4: Super Bowl MVPs. He has pretty good numbers. But not only wasn't a first ballot, that was I learned that that's a big thing with them. And I thought for sure he'd get in last year, and he still didn't get in.
6: Antonio Gates had to wait till year two. Luke Kuechly this time had to wait till year
4: Luke
6: two.
4: Kuechly,
6: I'm like, are you kidding me?
4: Luke Kuechly, when he was being discussed, was just bouquet after bouquet.
5: He's unbelievable.
6: I don't know what the negative would be.
4: Everybody. And yet he didn't get first ballot. I couldn't believe it.
6: It was blowing me
4: away.
6: So
4: now that's why I wonder. I asked different people about Ben. I mean, I think he is first ballot.
6: Yeah.
4: I don't think there's any question. But from what I've seen the last couple years, I'm not going to sit
6: They're
4: here
6: harsh
4: and
6: on
4: say,
6: those guys. Yeah.
5: Can I tell you a real quick first ballot story before we go to break?
4: Yeah.
5: You know this. Matt knows this. If our listeners don't, I worked. You know, I'm from the Pittsburgh area, born and raised. But after college and life and all that, I lived in Philadelphia for 3 years, and I worked for the Eagles and the Phillies during that time. This was when Troy Polamalu and Brian Dawkins were both going to the Hall of Fame. So the radio station that I worked at, WIP. Anytime the Steelers and the Eagles would be playing, regular
4: I
5: season,
4: I know that
5: preseason,
4: that, yeah.
5: We'd always have fun debates over, like, Troy Polamalu versus Brian Dawkins. And I'd be like, you guys are idiots. I mean, I get it. Like, he's your guy, but you guys are
6: he's
5: idiots.
6: Great.
5: No, and then when Troy got in first ballot and Dawkins had to wait till his second year, it was one of the times the Steelers and the Eagles were playing and we're doing our preview show and that debate comes up again. And I was like, hey, all I got to say, guys, is one's first ballot and the other wasn't. Brian Dawkins tweeted me about 20 minutes. Brian Dawkins heard it on the radio in Philadelphia and attacked me. He sent me like four tweets and had all of the rabid Eagles fans just coming at me. Yeah, that was a lot of fun. But Troy Polamalu is better. I mean, I was right. He was wrong.
4: Yeah. So Ben's up and we'll see what happens. It is a day one of the Steelers being on the field here at St. Vincent College. And we are coming to you for about 3.5 weeks of our wall-to-wall Steeler coverage right here on Fox 970. Jerry Dulac, Matt Williamson, and Wes Euler. We're at Dino's on Route 30 in Latrobe, just up the road from the campus. We'll take a break. We'll come back with more right after this.
1: This is going to be an extremely busy month. 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
14: 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There's no way their paths would ever cross on the outside. 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Clear Lee's name.
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4: 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Jerry Dulac along with Matt Williamson and Wes Euler. What are you guys running on about now? 3 or 4 hours of talk today?
5: Yeah.

0: than the previous regime who really prioritized that portion of camp.
1: Now, I only watch one training camp out of the 32, but when you talk to people that make the tours and see a bunch, Tomlin's practices were well known for being one of the most physical and one of the most special teams oriented. And it paid off. I mean, they were good special teams throughout the years. And, you know, but I am curious, is this just, are they waiting for acclimation to be over? Because the front office definitely prioritized special teams much like they did under Tomlin in terms of roster building. You know, they lost some key guys, Pierre, Hayward, et cetera. But they look like they've brought in some guys, Travis Homer, you know, that are special teamers first. And not every team keeps four or five core special teamers.
2: Well, Legion, too.
1: Exactly. Uh-huh. Great point. Right.
2: You know,
1: yeah.
2: Special teams guy.
1: Yeah.
2: Yeah, you know,
1: that's going to lead.
2: That emphasis on special teams is going to lead to another point I want to make, but I don't want to make it now, but it'll be part of what we're going to talk about a little bit later. But, in terms of you're talking about the fast pace, and it goes back to what Mike McCarthy's practices. He knows what he wants to do, and he's going to go out and set about doing it, whether it's 15 minutes shorter than what he had planned or 15 minutes longer than what he had planned. But I think he certainly has a method to everything he does, and there's a little bit of there's almost a little bit of high school Harry in the way he approaches these practices. With we saw it in OTAs, coaches can now enter the field, and it's so, I don't want to say regimented, but it appears that way for an NFL team. Mm-hmm. You don't see that NFL team.
0: It's got a little military, element
2: exactly.
0: to it.
2: And you see that a little bit more with Mike McCarthy.
1: Yeah, and I also find it interesting, this goes back to that, of how he assembled his staff. His staff's a little bit different than Tomlin's in that, I forget the title that they gave.
2: Scarnecchia.
1: Yeah, Scarnecchia.
2: Right.
1: Yeah, I mean,
2: right,
1: it
2: exactly.
1: sounds like
2: perfect
1: he's
2: example,
0: chief of staff, I believe,
1: chief
0: wasn't
1: of staff,
0: it, or something
1: right.
0: like that?
1: That didn't exist a year ago or 20 years ago, and I think he's really dialed in with the day-to-day practice operations and that kind of stuff, too. You know, and it's been fun to watch the build, you know, since the hiring.
2: Yeah, I'm curious to see, too. I really am when people ask me. It's not so much the practices. That's fine. I want to see how he runs the game. I want to see how he runs the offense.
1: Yeah.
2: I want to see how he calls the plays. That, to me, is what is going to be, if there is going to be a stark difference in his football team, that's where it's going to be.
1: So I heard this today, and I was like, wow, that's a big number. This is his 24th season as an offensive coordinator or head coach.
2: That
1: and I think
2: number.
1: He's been the play caller for all 24.
2: Yeah.
1: Yeah, well, I mean, that's a lot.
2: The only time he relinquished it was a couple of years, well, back in Green Bay, to Tommy Clements.
1: Okay. Yeah, yeah, yeah.
2: The old Canada
1: yeah, yeah.
2: high school star. And it lasted about half a year.
1: Mm-hmm.
2: It wasn't working out.
0: And
2: he goes, and he said, I'll never do that again. I'll never give it up again. Nothing against Clements.
1: Right.
2: Yeah, he wants to be in control of that play calling.
0: That's another one of those things, Jerry. If there was a right way to do it, everybody would do it that way. If you should have the CEO head coach, everyone would have the CEO head coach.
1: Sure.
0: If you should have the play caller, everyone would have the play caller.
1: Mm-hmm.
0: It's going to be a lot of. It's going to be very interesting to see how it all plays out this year.
1: And my hunch is not that Tomlin didn't have help, but on game day, I would imagine someone very prominent is going to be in McCarthy's ear. Because it's hard to be looking at the next play and sequence and should I call timeout here or not? Or, hey, your left guard's hurt. Or, we can't get this Aaron Donald guy blocked. Or, you know, I mean, because
0: when you're thinking about the next play call all the time.
1: Oh, yeah, the play clock doesn't slow down for you. And you're on the road. And,
0: you can't pause like it's Madden,
1: no,
0: right?
1: No, let me think this over. You
2: and,
1: know?
2: Matt, I bet that guy, there's obviously somebody up in that booth, too, who's going to be looking at replays everything more acutely. Than they did before, even though they had coaches up there. Keep an eye on it. I think there'll be a guy assigned to that, knowing Mike. Make sure they have all those things covered.
1: Hasn't been a strength in the past.
2: What's that?
1: It hasn't been a strength in the past. I mean, there's kind of nowhere to go but up on that phase.
2: No, exactly right. They don't waste time with bringing the food here.
1: No,
2: do
1: they're quick.
0: They do not. We love Dino's here, man.
2: That's right.
0: We say 24 boneless wings. And they're there on the table.
1: Right.
2: So, you know, you mentioned Caleb Johnson before, and when people ask me about him, I tell them, I said, you know, there are times in practice last year where, you know, you're watching and you see something, you go, whoa, who was that? And you look, and it's 20.
1: Mm-hmm.
2: And you see, those instances, I see what they saw in this guy. You know, I didn't see him a lot in college. I mean, I know who he was.
1: Yeah.
2: Or anything. And you see those flashes. You see what they like about him. And yet, unless there's

0: an injury, I don't know what kind of chance he's going to get this year.
1: I know. So we've lumped Roman Wilson and him together. I think Wilson has a clearer path. He's at least fighting for the three. But I joke that they're probably the two happiest guys on the roster about the coaching change. It's just new eyes on them. You know, they kind of dug themselves into the doghouse a little bit. But back to your point about Caleb, one of his real strengths, and I really did study him in high school or in college, was he's a volume back. You know, he's at the cliche of he gets stronger as the game goes on and wears you down, and he's not Barry Sanders out there in terms of dynamic ability. But in the fourth quarter, he's not much fun to tackle, and he's still getting six or seven where he used to get five. But boy, how are you going to give him volume? I mean, maybe in the preseason games, but if he's no help on special teams, which he wasn't last year, and he almost needs two injuries to even show what he can do best, you know, so that's a tough climb.
0: And, you know, and you're talking around about a third-round pick, and usually in those circumstances, okay, maybe 1 year is rookie year. It's like, all right, you know, we know what happened. He made one gaffe. I don't know that you hold that against him. But at some point in time, you don't make future decisions in free agency if you like the guy that you have ready to step in.
1: Right,
0: and
1: right.
0: yet they go right out, and not that I have a problem with what they're doing with getting Rico Dowdle, but
1: the front office is the same. They saw both.
0: I mean, if you're Caleb Johnson or you're his agent, what does that tell you? That tells you that they don't have a high priority on him, and that's just a little surprising.
1: Seem like a major roadblock, but Travis Homer's a core special teamer. So, I mean, if they were to, by chance, keep four running backs, which they probably won't, and they're probably going to keep a fullback this year,
0: they're keeping
1: the fullback, yeah. I mean, Johnson's not going to contribute on special teams and needs two injuries to get on the field. I can't even have him dressed on game day, you know, let alone, you know, you need a lot to happen. So that's pretty tough.
0: You know,
1: like Benny Snell to me, I use as an example. Like, Benny Snell didn't play any special teams at Kentucky. He was a whole offense. But to his credit, he became a really good special teamer. And I just don't see that from Johnson, you know?
0: You know, it was said to me in the spring that the rookie who could contribute the most on this football team, who would you say? And this was said to me by somebody, obviously, who would matter.
2: Eli Heidenreich. The way you frame it, Jerry, makes me think it's going to be...
0: Right,
2: it's not going to be Max, or it's not going to be Jeremy Bernard.
0: Yeah, right. That's a good guess, though. But
1: how about the returner? The return guy.
2: No, you just mentioned fullback, so it's Nowakowski, isn't it?
1: You know he's going to play teams.
0: They think
2: Matt,
0: he has
2: these
0: a
2: old
0: chance
2: school journos,
0: to be,
2: you got
0: to
2: read. Yeah,
1: yeah.
0: He has
1: I knew
0: a
1: he was
0: chance
1: setting us
0: to
1: up
0: be
1: for
0: the most impactful rookie.
1: Wow.
0: I'm not saying he will be, but that was said to me in the spring. And when you see how they used him and how much they plan to maybe use him as the fullback, too. I mean, you know, when you look at their other guys, I mean, you know, is how much is Max going to play? You know, we'll know.
1: Who knows? He might be the day one starter. He might not play a snap.
0: I do think Jeremy Bernard is...
1: I think Bernard's the one.
0: I think he's
1: going
0: to be really good.
1: Yeah.
0: Really good.
2: Jerry, how does he pronounce his first name? Because I've heard this a few different ways.
1: Is it Jeremy? I think it's Jeremy.
2: Or Jeremy.
0: Well, I think it's Jeremy, but it sounds like Jeremy.
2: Okay.
0: That's always been my assumption, but don't hold me to it. I'd have to ask him specifically.
2: Like, I think some people pronounce it like a germ.
0: I know, right?
2: And I hear other people say
0: Jeremy.
2: Yeah.
0: But they could be saying Jeremy. Instead of Jeremy,
2: that's
0: saying
2: what I
0: Jeremy.
2: Think it's Jeremy, yeah.
0: Yeah, yeah.
2: Okay. Well, we'll have to
0: it's
2: ask.
0: It's kind of like my name.
2: We'll have to
0: Jerry.
2: Ask. Jerry.
1: I bet people butcher yours all the time with the G.
0: Gary.
1: Is that what you get?
0: I see that all the time.
1: Okay.
0: So, last week I was playing in a Steeler alumni outing last Monday. And so I was one of their, you know, quote,
2: celebrities.
0: Celebrities.
1: Sure.
0: So on my cart, you know, you get your own cart. Cart, Gary Dulac. G.A.
1: And that's a celebrity.
0: And I
1: that
0: got
1: knocks you down a peg when you think of a celebrity, right?
0: Scratched it out and spelled Jerry. I get that a lot.
1: Yeah.
2: That's when you got to go out there and you got to shoot them well,
0: they
2: Jerry,
0: see the
2: tell
0: G,
2: everybody now you
0: so
2: remember the name.
0: So the guys in the foursome said, I always thought your name was Jerry. I go, it is Jerry. They go, well, it says Gary. I go, no, it's, I go, then just... But people see that G and they think it's scary.
1: It's not short for something or anything, right?
0: Gerard is my proper name.
1: Oh, okay. Well, then that adds up.
0: Yeah.
1: Right. Okay.
0: Yeah.
1: Learning all kinds of stuff.
0: Goofy.
2: a little behind the scenes look here at the Dulac and what makes him tick.
0: Yeah, exactly.
2: Gary Dulac.
0: So,
2: Matt, you know my favorite sports writer to read growing up in Pittsburgh? Gary Dulac.
0: Love that guy. Matt, back in the early days when I covered Pitt, The funny thing is, I was just talking to Larry Eldridge today on the phone, who's the old SID. But somebody called me that, and I told him the story. I go, I can't get over to, you know, it kind of gets me. Yeah. Why do they do that? To this day, he called me. He says, Gare? He calls me Gare. And one of the other assistants, they always called me Gare. But to this day, Larry Eldridge calls me Gare, and I just did it.
1: Does he do
0: an
1: just
0: hour
1: a mess
0: ago.
1: With you?
0: What's that?
1: He knows better, right? He's just doing.
0: Oh,
1: a
0: he's
1: mess
0: teasing with
1: you.
0: Yeah,
1: okay,
0: oh, yeah. But he does it because he knew from all those years. So
1: now you're
0: still
1: telling everyone the secrets.
0: So
1: everyone's going to do it.
0: Too. Yeah, he still calls me that Gare.
2: That's
0: Gare.
2: I go Larry. You know what I'm going to do is I'm going to tell our game day producer Dan Quinlan.
0: Right.
2: The first preseason game when you walk in the booth, he's got to go, Gary, what's up, man?
0: Tell Pursuta when he's welcoming the crew, the pregame crew at the game, you know, joined by Bob Labriola and Gary Dulac. That's what I'll lay right into.
1: Yeah, there you go.
0: Yeah. Hey, we're going
1: to drop that nugget in his ear tonight.
0: Take a break. It's day one of the Steelers on the practice field. We are live at Dino's on Route 30 in Latrobe. Jerry Dulac along with Matt Williamson and Wes Euler. They're dragging, but they're still kicking, boy, after all this Steeler talk. For one day. We'll take a break. We'll be back with more right after this.
3: 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I have to watch 104 soccer games, follow the pregame, the postgame, yell useless opinions at the TV. It's a lot. 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
8: Naturally, it's in the coffee bean and in chocolate and tea, but it's also added artificially in things like soda. 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It's blocking that adenosine. You're going to feel alert and awake. It's got that adrenaline going, and it's rewarding you with the dopamine. I mentioned the vicious cycle, the inevitable crash.
9: Right.
8: Like any stimulant drug, and you want more of it. 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All right, how about some health benefits?
9: Right.
8: They found everything from not develop Parkinson's disease to dropping your risk of various cancers.
9: Well, coffee actually is shown to reduce your risk of diabetes.
8: 4 cups a day, 50% less chance of mouth and throat cancer.
9: You should eat more grapefruit because grapefruit contains something called narigin, and it actually slows the removal of caffeine from your brain.
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9: So you enjoy its effects longer.
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9: Yeah.
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9: We're talking about streaming music. 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
8: Not so long ago, people were spending a lot of money on buying CDs and physical media. We got this new thing. That was Napster. There were 27 billion transfers per month, song transfers.
9: Everything was completely upended, and Apple came along in 2003 and brought massive stability to this huge sea change. At the same time, roughly, an alternative model was developing, and that was just streaming. streaming.
8: The first legit on-demand streaming service was Rhapsody in 2001. Pandora came along in 2005. Spotify comes along. They changed the game. Pandora was still trying to be kind of like radio in a way. Spotify was like, no, we're really going to be on-demand. But these royalties, Tidal pays the most at 1.3 cents. Apple's 0.7, YouTube Music 0.7. Spotify pays 0.4 cents per stream, same as Amazon, and then Pandora's down to 0.1. 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
8: What's the doomsday clock, Josh?
9: So the doomsday clock is a metaphorical clock that is overseen by the Bulletin of Atomic Scientists. It's a graphic representation of how close humanity is to self-inflicted disaster.
8: They moved the second hand on the clock forward to 89 seconds to midnight, which means it's the closest that clock has ever been to midnight since they started.
9: In 1947, when the U.S. and Russia were starting the Cold War, it was 7 minutes to midnight. We're now less than 2 minutes away from midnight. The furthest away it was from midnight was 1991, after the Soviet Union dissolved. It was all the way back from 17 minutes to midnight.
8: I think it's a valuable thing because it just raises awareness every year with people. Just another thing to kind of say, hey, like, we're not headed in the right direction as humanity goes.
9: All these things that have been developing for a while have been accelerated because of the threat multiplier of misinformation and disinformation and conspiracy theories.
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8: We're talking about peacocks.
9: A peacock is specifically the male. The peahen is the female. They are not native to the United States, although they thrive in coastal, warmish areas.
8: So when you see that thing fully displayed, when that peacock wants to have a little good time with a peahen, that thing may go 5 to 7 feet in every direction.
9: That's the whole point of those feathers. Again, the peacocks will use it to try to ward off or intimidate trespassers in their territory, but for the most part, the whole thing is to impress the peahens.
8: And they will shake those feathers, and the shaking isn't just like, hey, look how pretty. Mm-hmm. Science has discovered semi-recently those vibrations are in lockstep with the peafowl's head feathers that they used to think were just for show, but now they realize they vibrate at the same intensity and that they can actually, you know, sort of feel when those tail feathers are vibrating in their direction through their head feathers.
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0: 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Jerry Dulac, Matt Williamson, Wes Euler, we're at Dino's on Route 30 in Latrobe. The beer special tonight, $4 Bud Light drafts, all during the show. We always enjoy coming to Dino's, and I want to get into the little quarterback discussion in the next hour. You know, you mentioned Will Howard earlier, Wes. You know, you can see just in OTAs how comfortable he is. Now, again, we'll wait till the other team's trying to take his head off.
2: Sure.
0: But you could just tell then, and I'm sure it was, you know, it was a little bit on display today, too, and I never try to read too much into that stuff. But those are the things you can see from a guy, unlike and understandably a Drew Aller, the difference, who's a rookie.
2: Absolutely.
0: Hasn't gone through it.
2: Absolutely, and I think you guys know this, too, from Mike McCarthy's opening press conference when he was introduced as the Steelers head coach back in, was that late January, I think?
0: Right.
2: He has been singing...
1: talking Howard left and right.
2: I almost said Drew Howard. He's been singing Will Howard's praises at every opportunity, at his introductory press conference, at the combine, throughout the draft, even after they drafted Drew Aller. So I think you saw some of that vote of confidence from him. I think he feels like a guy who, yeah, I mean, yeah, he's got stuff to prove. Obviously, we haven't even seen him on the field in a preseason game at this point, but he also looks like a guy who, you know, feels like he's got that shot of confidence from a new coaching staff.
1: We were really robbed a year ago of not getting any preseason snaps of him. I mean, I just wish there was more bullet points to judge, you know, right. But I think the people behind the scenes that saw him every day while he was rehabbing are pretty impressed.
0: You know, and when Mike McCarthy talked early on about going and watching all of Will Howard's practice snaps last year and evaluating him that way. And you know, if there is a quarterback evaluator out there who is unmatched, it seems to be Mike McCarthy.
1: Yeah.
0: He is the quarterback whisperer. And as much as Bruce Arians had that be the title of his book, and, you know, Bruce Arians is, I love him, he's the greatest, Mike McCarthy is unquestioned in that area of developing quarterbacks.
1: I think there's two very distinct reasons why why McCarthy was hired. This team never wants to bottom out and win five games, and, you know, maybe a young coach that's never done it could steer them in that direction, and that's never what this organization is going to be about. So, check one. Keep us as competitive as we humanly can be during this era, and we're not trading Cam Hayward or TJ Watt or any of these guys. And as importantly, if not more, is find and identify the next quarterback. You know, and those are your two jobs. Easier said than done. But I don't think any other candidate checked both boxes. You know, were exciting, but
0: and,
1: you know.
0: And to that point, Matt, I thought, you know, and the more I thought about it after he got hired, I thought, you know, it's kind of what the Steelers have been doing the last couple years by bringing in a Russell Wilson and Jalen Ramsey and Aaron Rodgers.
1: Right.
0: They're bringing in veteran players to try and push them over the top. And when I say over the top, win a playoff game.
1: Yeah,
0: and
1: yeah.
0: Maybe get something rolling. And Mike McCarthy just fits right into that M.O. Bring in a veteran coach. And Bill Cowher said, you know, after he was hired, not very often you could go hire an NFL coach who has 120 career victories.
1: Yeah.
0: And, you know, you could go take a chance on these young guys, and that's fine. I get it. Steelers have done it in the past and had success with it. But I think it just kind of fits in with what they have been doing or trying to do And this was just the next step for him, even with the head coach.
1: And I find it interesting, too. It's like, this is not the Steelers' MO of coaching hires, because he's not going to be the guy for the next 20, 30 years. I'm like, they've only done it three times.
2: And since the Beatles were on
1: tour. Before I was born. So to say you know their style of coach, it's not like they do this every 2 years. And frankly, if McCarthy accomplishes those two things I want, you know, that I think is a goal, the next coach is going to be in a great situation. Whether that's 3 years from now, 4 years from now, it's not going to be 20 years from now. But if you can accomplish those two things, it's a great hire.
0: It's kind of going to be like Mike Tomlin inheriting Bill Cowher's players and staffs right off the bat and getting to the Super Bowl twice in 3 years.
1: And hopefully the next guy can inherit Ben.
0: That's exactly right.
1: Right.
0: Jerry Dulac, Matt Williamson, and Wes Euler. We're at Dino's on Route 30 in Latrobe. That's going to do it for Hour 1. We have 2 good hours of Steeler talk coming your way, so don't you dare go away. We are going to take a break, and we'll come back with a whole lot more right after this on Fox Sports Pittsburgh.
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22: There was a wealthy man in Palm Beach who was offering young girls a way to make money. That man was Jeffrey Epstein, and he had set up a system designed to bring him underage girls. Local police and the federal government would investigate and, by their count, find dozens of victims. Epstein would become one of the world's most infamous predators, a man who could have faced decades in prison but served just 13 months in his own wing of a county jail.
25: Why would you cut this deal with Jeffrey Epstein?
22: Epstein's abuse would span years and cross state lines.
26: New York, Palm Beach, New Mexico, Paris, Virgin Islands, and each one of those residences is an alleged crime scene.
22: I'm ABC's Mark Remillard, and with a team of journalists from the ABC News Investigative Unit, we've traveled around the country to look at Jeffrey Epstein and the allegations of his horrifying abuse, to hear from the girls who suffered it, who are now women fighting to recover from it. Truth and Lies, Jeffrey Epstein.
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31: I just instantly started freaking out, yelling to the world, "What's going on?" 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I mean, I'm out in the middle of nowhere. 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
4: Daphne Caruana Galizia was a Maltese investigative journalist and blogger who spent her life fighting for truth, justice, and decency in a country overrun by corruption. 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
0: 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Jerry Dulac along with Wes Euler and Matt Williamson coming to you from Dino's on Route 30 in Latrobe. We are here, we're here in the greater Latrobe area just about every day and night throughout training camp. They go, through one preseason game and right before the second preseason game, yep. Right? They break it. Was it 17th or 18th, I think, is the date?
2: Yes, something
1: sounds
2: like
1: right,
2: that.
1: Yeah.
2: I think it's 21 days until.
0: Yeah, so it's Thursday, Saturday, Thursday is the preseason game. Does that sound right? Right? The first one's a Thursday?
2: The first one's definitely a Thursday.
1: You got it scheduled
0: right in front of us.
2: Thursday, Friday, Thursday.
0: Thursday,
2: look
0: Friday,
2: at you,
0: Thursday.
2: Jerry. You know that last one's going to be a lot of fun in Buffalo. You know why?
0: Why is that?
2: Brand new stadium up there.
0: Oh, that I know. You know the funny thing? That was somebody said that to me the other day, and I go, oh, yeah, that's right.
2: Oh, yeah,
0: even
2: that's
0: though
2: right.
0: I knew it, I never thought of it that way. You
2: It'll
0: know?
2: Be my first going to a different stadium in the same city in my time.
0: Oh, really?
2: Covering
0: yeah,
2: Steelers.
0: That's an interesting way of looking at it.
2: Like,
0: huh?
2: Dale used to talk about that a lot. You know,
1: yeah.
2: He did, like, the Georgia Dome and Mercedes-Benz. He did RCA Dome and Lucas Oil. Like, stuff like that.
0: Yeah, I've had a few of those.
2: I'm sure you have, yeah. Atlanta, definitely, I'm sure. Indy, definitely.
0: Cleveland. Indy.
2: Yep, Cleveland. You'll get a third for Cleveland here before too much longer.
0: Exactly right.
2: Miami. We'll probably get Chicago here in a few years at some point when they end up leaving Soldier Field.
0: Exactly.
1: If it's there.
0: But Minnesota.
2: Have you done Candlestick and Levi
0: in
2: San Francisco?
0: Yes, I have. The Field of Jeans.
2: Field of Jeans.
0: Yeah. I love that nickname.
1: That's good.
0: Yeah, but Candlestick is... I thought Cleveland was the biggest dump I've ever been in. Candlestick makes
1: worse than the old
0: Cleveland Stadium.
2: Worse than the old Igloo, the Civic Arena in Pittsburgh?
0: Oh, yeah. I mean, the Candlestick was horrible. It's horrible. And the weather, of course, was so unpredictable.
2: Sure.
0: And lights went out on them once.
2: Go from 85 degrees to 50 degrees in about 20 minutes.
0: Right.
1: You had to have seen the Raiders in several venues.
0: I've seen them in the Oakley Coliseum. Yeah. Yes, I have. I've seen them in the L.A. Coliseum. Yes, you're right.
1: That's a dump too, right?
0: Pardon?
1: That was a dump too, right?
0: The Oakland Alameda. Oh.
1: Bad.
0: It's right up there, yeah.
1: Yeah.
0: Right up there. Yeah, I mean, the press box and everything, you know. But I parked right here. I walked up the ramp and went in the gate right there.
2: So all of a sudden, I kind of like that. That's why the Colts, the Lucas Oil, is your favorite stadium, right? You get to park right next to the entrance.
0: Right there. I walk from here to there, go in the door. It's the best.
1: The one Dale always complained about was the Patriots. It's just so hard to get to.
2: It's horrible.
1: Yeah.
0: Horrible.
2: It's
0: because
2: horrible.
0: We would have to go from the press box, walk outside through the crowd to get to the radio booth on the 50 because the press box was in the end zone. So
1: it even said, like, driving to it is awful.
0: Yeah, brutal.
1: Everything about it was terrible.
0: On Route 1, yeah. It was always – and I say that, and yet when we went there last year, got in like a breeze. I couldn't believe it.
1: So when we play when I was on Pitt staff, we went to Notre Dame twice, and they came here once. And our coaches would come out of – at halftime, would come out of the coach's booth, get on an elevator.
0: At Notre Dame.
1: Go down, walk outside –
2: Outside.
1: Get on a golf cart that would take them to the total opposite end of the stadium, run into our locker room, have like 3 minutes with their kid.
2: I wonder if it's still that way, though.
1: And the visiting locker room was a joke. I mean, it was...
2: That stadium's old.
1: Pads on top of pads on top of pads.
0: Yeah, I did one or two games there, Pitt one time, and another time, back when newspapers traveled to big games... I did USC and Notre Dame.
2: Nice.
0: Back in the, was Anthony Davis, right? Wasn't the USC's big guy, the star who killed Notre Dame all the time, the running back?
2: I think it was
0: Anthony Davis, yeah. But, yeah, it was really cool. It's like going to Lambeau.
1: It was cool, yeah.
0: Pretty cool.
1: But
0: like
1: they made it tough on the opposing team.
0: Have you been to Lambeau yet? Have you played – the Steelers played there?
2: Not with the Steelers. I have not been there, Jerry. But I actually, without getting too deep in the weeds, the hockey team that I worked for out of college – there's a team in Green Bay that plays at that Resch Center right next to Lambeau, and we got a private tour of Lambeau, the locker room, got to go out on the field and all
0: cool.
2: that stuff.
0: Yeah,
2: so I've been all throughout Lambeau, but never actually for a football game.
1: No. Huh. You've been there? No.
0: Yeah.
1: I haven't been to many. I don't travel with the team.
0: Right.
1: You know, when I was with the Browns, I didn't travel.
2: He did get to go to Croke Park in Ireland, last September.
0: Nothing wrong with that.
1: The story I was going to tell, though, that was pretty cool was my first year at Pitt as a recruiting assistant was when then Heinz Field was being built. So, like, once a week.
0: So what, was that 2000 or 99?
1: Was
0: it open in 01, right?
1: Yeah, I was on the sideline for the first game, and that was my first game. So going into that. So what I did was I was with recruits and their parents all the time. I was down there, like, once a week. We'd get our hard hats on. Walk around like, oh, this is new. This is where your locker room's going to be. And so I saw like all the progress all the time.
2: That is pretty cool.
1: It's pretty neat. Now, those are the beer lines. You know, like I knew the ins and outs of that place.
2: Here's going to be the tunnel where you're going to run.
1: Right. We're going to share this with the Steelers.
0: Yeah, and you know? I remember when they were building the Southside facility, the Steelers would go over there and practice, but they weren't. They would use the fields, but they would bus them over. But we still go back to downtown to Three Rivers.
1: Yeah.
2: Wow.
0: And that's when. That's when they had the buses with the police escort during the week. And my old...
1: I'm sure traffic.
0: What's that?
1: I'm sure it screwed up traffic pretty well, yeah.
0: But my old colleague, Bob Smizek, ripped them for it. They're talking about, what is this emergency coming? Is it president in town? What's going on? Lights flashing. They go, oh, it's the Steelers coming back from practice.
1: From practice. Right. Dan not even a game.
0: He stopped it after that.
1: Right.
0: He stopped it after that. No more of that.
2: Was that, that was all, every practice was like that?
1: I mean, I understand
2: police
1: the game.
2: Escort.
1: Yeah.
0: And right. I think to and fro, but I can't,
1: probably,
0: can't
1: sure.
0: recall.
1: Probably.
0: Sure. Yeah. I mean, so, you know, that was when it was, and I remember, you know, how the place was hardly done, but the fields were done,
2: sure.
0: you know, because the facility wasn't done. So, interesting time. So, yesterday, Aaron Rodgers and DK Metcalf, and you brought this guy up earlier, Matt, raving about Roman Wilson.
1: Mm.
0: We heard Aaron Rodgers say that last year. I think he used the word he believed he could be a big-time receiver in the NFL.
1: Wow.
0: He thinks a lot of Roman Wilson, and he was singing his praises again yesterday, as did DK Metcalf. They could certainly use that. At best right now, he's probably their fourth receiver, but if he can be what they espouse him or say he could be, then that's a positive for him. But you know what? He needs to go show it.
1: Yeah, he needs to go show it, and which is a good problem. But all the reviews, as you mentioned earlier, too, for Bernard are glowing as well. And then they're the ones that are going to be fighting for that third receiver spot, which is a lot more valuable now and a lot more important now than under Arthur Smith, who didn't use a third receiver hardly at all. This group's going to use him a great deal. So I really liked the Wilson pick when it happened. But I think a couple things are working against him, which are overcomable. But the league is really going towards bigger-bodied slot guys, you know, physical dudes that'll block. You don't see many Welkers and Edelmans and, you know, under 185-pound guys. They get pushed around by Kyle Hamilton and Derwin James and Jalen Ramsey
2: Nick
1: nowadays.
2: Murray,
1: yeah, the slot corners and slot receivers are getting bigger and bigger and bigger, and that doesn't help his cause. And he blocked well and a lot at Michigan.
2: A lot, yeah.
1: Yeah, I mean, that's a Harbaugh thing. You don't see the field. But one thing about, you know, if you go back and watch his Michigan tape, which isn't his fault, but rarely does he line up on the line of scrimmage without any motion and just whip the guy in front of him. A lot of it was like pre-snap motion, at the snap, he's, you know, doing things like that, which doesn't mean he can't be successful. He's got a couple of years under his belt. But boy, if he hits that receiver, we were talking about today, like, I'm a little worried about the receiver depth, just considering your top two guys are 29 years old and your other one's a rookie, although I like all three players. But if you could fall back on Wilson, or if he's a real keeper that is a guarantee, like, you know, obvious roster spot guy, I'd feel a lot better about things.
0: Yeah, and you feel a lot better about him if he's only the fourth receiver.
1: Right.
0: Again, because you have Bernard and you have the other two guys. So it's not like he's vying for three and, hey, we could use a second receiver. Now, at best case, probably best case scenario, he's looking at it as a number four. And if that's the case, then so be it. So long as everybody's healthy, of course.
1: Yeah. And speaking of health, unfortunately, we saw it when Metcalf was suspended last year, or the season before that when Pickens got hurt. That wide receiver room became very easy to play against. Very
0: that's
1: easy
0: why
1: to play
0: Michael
1: against.
0: Pittman was such a big signing.
1: Yeah.
0: And then drafting Bernard.
1: Yeah.
0: All of a sudden,
1: and they're going to play
0: deep
1: with more
0: in that position, and
1: they're going to play more receivers,
0: you know,
1: on the field.
0: Yeah, and when you're bringing in Mike McCarthy, I mean, let's face it, you see the way the time he spends with the offense, you see the way he spends the time with the quarterbacks. You never saw Mike Tomlin spend any, again, it's no knock on him, that amount of time with any particular unit the way Mike McCarthy does,
1: right,
0: with the offense in general, but the quarterbacks in particular.
1: Mm-hmm. I see him always staring at like Aller's feet, you know, working, you know, the finest details. It's a lot different.
2: It sure is. It's going to be a lot of fun to watch here when they really get going next week.
0: Oh, with the pads, man.
2: Yes.
0: I was going to say, you know, they started today.
2: Yes. Right. It has been a long day, but not that long, Jerry.
0: Right. I didn't think so. So, and I think, you know, I was talking earlier, I mentioned about, you know, Riley Nowakowski as being possibly the biggest impact guy. I still think Jeremy Bernard can be that guy. I liked him coming out. I thought it was a great pick. You know, we know what happened when they lost out on Mekhi Lemon, but to be able to get a guy, if Jeremy Bernard can be, for all intents and purposes, Mekhi Lemon, all of a sudden that makes the pick of Max Ohanichor even better.
1: Oh, yeah, and I love the pick of Ohanichor. I hate the term, and Wes heard me say this a million times, of he's, quote, NFL ready,
2: No one's NFL ready. That's what Matt Williamson says.
1: No one's NFL ready, even if you play at Bama or Ohio State or whatever. But Bernard's pretty far along in terms of the details of the game and the nuances of it. And what I understand is he studied the history of the wide receiver position, you know, when he's in his free time, he blocks. So I do think as rookies go, he could certainly make an impact. That doesn't mean he has to catch 80 balls, you know, just be in the right
2: just
1: place.
2: Be viable, right?
1: Yeah, I don't think he has to.
0: I think if he catches 40 balls, it's
1: That'd be great, you know? I mean, and Rodgers trusts you. I mean, you better be in the right spot with that quarterback, too.
0: So what are we to make of 88 this year, Pat Freiermuth? I mean, are we going to see a lot? I mean, it still blows my mind that Arthur Smith, a tight end coach, a big proponent, that's why he made his mark in the NFL, comes in as the offensive coordinator, and Pat Freiermuth not only targets but snaps go way down.
1: I know.
0: Lower than ever, well, and I still can't figure it out.
2: While they also, throughout that entire process, were just trying to force-feed the ball to Jonnu Smith, and there were no signs of success there, no traces of any semblance of being able to hang your hat on that guy. Yeah, that's another thing that Matt and I have discussed a lot this offseason, Jerry, is just the confusion around the usage of him, particularly when you juxtapose it against Jonnu Smith, and we know the history with Jonnu and Arthur Smith and all that, but it just was not working, and it felt like kind of ramming your head against a wall. This has to be a year for Freiermuth. And another thing that Matt talks about is, you know, that age 27, 28 is really when tight ends hit their peak. You know, their peak is a little bit later than other positions because they got to grow into their body. They got to learn how to block. They got to learn all the intricacies of a position that requires a lot. This has to be the year for it all to come together for Pat Freiermuth, or it might not. Not that he would be a bust or a failure
1: but there's more there to mine.
2: And we've all thought that for a few years, Matt, and if it's going to happen, it feels like it has to happen this year.
1: Yeah, and I think there's a really good chance that it does because, first of all, two reasons. Now with the Washington contract, Freiermuth and Washington are both amongst the top 8 to 10 tight ends in annual earnings.
2: They're like 7 and 8, I think.
1: They're going to play those guys. You don't pay them to have one tight end on the field, even though McCarthy is usually a three receiver, one tight end guy. So I think you're going to see much more than people expect of Washington in line as a traditional lined up next to a tackle. Freiermuth is that big slot, you know, which goes back to why there's not Welkers of the world. People are using tight ends. That's what Kelsey's done his whole career.
2: Yep.
1: And then those two behemoths on the outside in Pittman and Metcalf. And that foursome is frighteningly large. I mean, in turn, Freiermuth might be the smallest guy.
0: You know, I'm certainly not going to sit here and sound like, the guy who's lining up to get his season tickets. But when you think of the weapons that they've accumulated for that football team, for that offense, size, you know, bringing in a rookie. You haven't possibly Roman Wilson. I'm not even going to sit
1: here.
0: Yeah,
1: he's like the cherry on top.
0: The receivers, the tight ends. Rico Dowdle to go with Jaylen Warren. I mean, they have a lot of offensive ability on that football team.
1: They do.
0: And we'll see how they utilize it.
1: And not to get too dorky, but when only aligned in the slot, Freiermuth's numbers were phenomenal. And if you look back at like what McCarthy did in Dallas, he would do it with guys like Ferguson or with Green Bay with Finley, which was ahead of their time. Tight ends didn't line up in the slot that much 10, 12 years ago. And I think that's what you'll see from Freiermuth. He's really good after the catch. I'd be shocked if his targets don't dramatically go up, you know.
0: Yeah, Mike McCarthy's tight ends were always usually the second leading receiver on the team.
1: Yeah,
0: to Green Bay and in Dallas. That was just, for the most part, was, you know, the way, one, he built his offense, and two, the way he liked to target. You know, the other thing that was, to me, was always a little baffling about the Freiermuth situation is, his locker is right next to Aaron Rodgers. They get along, and Aaron Rodgers talks all the time about what a professional he is.
1: Mm-hmm.
0: At some point, I would always think he's going to involve him
2: more. The rubber's got to meet the red.
0: And he didn't, because, let's face it, it is up to him. And look, I understand. I learned this a long time ago. You could sit there and say, look, we're going to throw to the tight end. It's not that easy. The defense is going to tell you whether you could throw to the tight end.
1: Mm-hmm.
0: But nonetheless, I just thought Rodgers would target him more because of the relationship he had with him.
1: Your point about Jonnu Smith, though, is really well taken, too. Like, when he was included in that trade for Minka, I thought, wow, that's a nice bonus prize. He's coming off a great year. 88 catches in Miami. I always liked him. I mean, Arthur Smith had the relationship. He was good after the catch. And I'm not trying to kick him on his way out the door. I thought he was the worst Steeler on the team. I mean, I thought he was like playing with 10 guys. I mean, he couldn't block anybody. He didn't get open. He didn't create space for anybody else.
2: He never broke a tackle.
1: I don't think he's with the team at the moment. I mean, everybody watched the tape. If so, he's making league minimum and on a prove-it type deal. But all the snaps that he accrued were really a waste of time. You know, so it does open the door for others, which I would think Freiermuth gets more as well.
2: He is currently still a free agent. John
1: I thought
2: Smith.
1: So. Yeah. Yeah. Yep.
0: He wasn't much, if any, improvement over Mykole Pruitt.
1: No,
0: those were two guys that Arthur Smith wanted, mm-hmm. and to me, I never understood. I didn't understand the Mykole Pruitt one from the get go.
1: Yeah, yeah.
0: And then the Johnny Smith. Okay, they're looking at his past numbers, and
1: yeah, Smith at least had a track record. And
0: right, exactly.
1: Was a good player the year before, exactly. But he was really poor last year.
0: Gear up with the latest game day necessities at the official Steelers Pro Shops. 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Jerry Dulac along with Matt Williamson, Wes Euler. We're at Dino's on Route 30 in Latrobe, all part of our wall-to-wall Steeler training camp coverage right here on Fox Sports Pittsburgh. We'll take a break. We'll come back with more right after this.
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30: On the night before Halloween in 1975, 15-year-old Martha Moxley was murdered in the Tony Bellhaven neighborhood of Greenwich, Connecticut. She was rich and beautiful and loved by all who knew her. For decades, despite intense media scrutiny, police failed to make an arrest. In 2000, 25 years after Martha's murder, her one-time neighbor, Michael Skakel, was arrested. He'd been 15, like her, at the time of the crime. He was also a cousin of the Kennedys.
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30: 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I got involved in this case in 2015. 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
0: 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The beer special tonight here at Dino's, $4 for Bud Light Drafts. So I wanted to, we touched on Will Howard and, you know, Will and Drew Aller a bit earlier. Where do you think Mike McCarthy goes with this quarterback room?
1: Cool.

0: pick, so it's not the greatest investment in the world, but that could have been a starting safety for you down the road or whatever. It's not a throwaway pick. But I think that the organization, particularly the head coach, is very, very intrigued with taking Aller, breaking him down to the studs, and totally rebuilding the project. I don't think Penn State did him a lot of favors. His injuries, there's a lot of factors. And maybe you have something. Jerry, though, here's my issue with the whole process. What can, let's say Aller has a stellar camp and plays well in three preseason games, because you know who's going to get the preseason reps, so both these two young quarterbacks. And again, we were robbed of that of Howard last year. And that's great. And then the regular season goes on, and Aller doesn't play another snap, unless it's like a meaningless Week 18 game. Is that enough to convince the organization that you shouldn't take one in round one next year? Like, I don't know what he could possibly do to convince them, we're just going to hand you the ball next year. You know, or even him and Howard, and fight it out this time next year in camp and say, we're going to bypass a quarterback or not trade up for one in what could be a good quarterback draft. But it's still it's another bite at the apple and you might hit. I mean, they didn't think Dak Prescott was going to be that guy either, the fifth round.
1: I think the only way that happens is for the same reason that they took Drew Aller this year. They were only going to take a quarterback, not in the first round, but where they did, if they felt he had a bigger upside than Will Howard.
0: Which I think he certainly does.
1: And they that's why they took him. So I think, given your scenario, that if they, next year, they have the two guys and they feel there's somebody better with a bigger upside than the two they have as they've developed them, then they'll make that move.
0: Yeah, yeah.
1: Depending on, I mean,
0: and you got three young guys and if one hits, you're great.
1: I just don't see, unless Aaron Rodgers gets hurt, I just don't see where they'll know enough from Will Howard to just say, he's our guy next year.
0: Right.
1: But given, with take Aaron Rodgers out and you take the three guys they have, Will Howard's going to be their quarterback next year, right now. Right now.
0: Mm-hmm.
1: And the only way he's on this, I shouldn't say, the only way he's number two and Mason Rudolph isn't here is if he just lights out in the preseason and they go, we're confident that this guy can continue to do that.
0: Do you think they could keep four?
1: I absolutely do. In
0: really?
1: Fact, I think that's what they're going to do.
0: Really?
1: That's what I think they're going to do. And I've talked to some people around the league, and the feeling is this. It's the most important position on the team.
0: Mm-hmm.
1: Why not keep an extra quarterback as opposed to a 10th cornerback or defensive back?
0: Or true special teamer, or, you know.
2: Especially when,
1: whatever.
2: Especially
1: the most important position.
2: Two
1: and
2: of
1: if
2: the
1: you're,
2: four
1: and
2: have never taken a snap in a game.
1: And if you're uncertain about the guys you have, like, okay, how you want to make a decision on Drew Aller or Will Howard, why make the decision? Get, you know, like,
0: just
1: you
0: buy yourself a year.
1: You hear Mike McCarthy saying, you know, trying to get Omar to get me that 54th spot, you know, on the roster. But I think that's his thinking.
0: Yeah.
1: And it's like, do you really need that extra guy, that extra special teams guy, when you have two guys for the most important position on the team that you're hesitant to get rid of one over the other? I mean, they're not going to cut Drew Aller. They're just
0: not.
1: No,
0: so he's making
1: they're
0: the team no matter what. Right.
1: So, and so if it comes, and I think Mason Rudolph knows this. It's coming down to he or Will Howard, but I don't think it's going to come to that. But again,
0: he's also
1: only
0: free agent
1: coming
0: after
1: that,
0: the year.
1: It's only coming to that is if, to me, is if Will Howard just
0: lights out
1: during
0: the
1: preseason.
0: Like I said, I think they would
1: and
0: love.
1: And you go, whoa,
2: he looks really good.
0: Like, I'm confident with him on cutdown day to be a two, which I think Howard could prove that.
1: Yeah.
0: You know, which isn't a knock on Rudolph. You know, I don't know. That's interesting. Or even you could trade Rudolph at the trade deadline. That's after someone gets a quarterback hurt.
1: You know, if you remember what happened in Mason's, and I always bring this scenario up, or this situation, it's not a scenario, it happened. In Mason's rookie year in 2018, Josh Dobbs was in his second year, and he looked really good in the preseason, and they cut the backup, Landry Jones.
0: Yeah, yeah, that was a shocker.
1: Two quarterbacks who had never played an NFL game.
0: Yeah.
1: You know, so, I mean, that was Mike Tomlin. But we've seen it happen. We've seen Bill Cowher keep four quarterbacks in 05, right? When they drafted Cordell. Now, people say, oh, he's going to be a wide receiver. No, they kept four quarterbacks before they decided to play him at a wide receiver.
0: They kept four guys.
1: So it's happened. And I really think that's the way he's leaning right now.
0: I mean,
1: think
0: that
1: that's
0: four
1: what
0: quarterback
1: he's
0: conversation's interesting just because I'm just going to throw Connor Hayward out there. Like, Would they have been better off?

0: with Aller last year for a year redshirting than Connor Hayward on your team, who's really, really good on special teams and plays seven snaps a game on offense. And we all like him. He's a great guy, and his brother's really good.
1: In the grand scheme of things, probably.
0: And yeah, in the big picture, that's probably a more valuable roster spot because you might have a starting quarterback. Or even if it's a number two quarterback, your number two quarterback's more valuable than Connor Hayward.
1: Yeah. And if you don't have that long-term starting quarterback, everything else is polishing brass on the Titanic because eventually you're going down anyways. Jerry, I don't foresee a scenario other than Aaron Rodgers misses the whole year and you get a real long look at Howard or Aller. I cannot imagine a scenario, guys, where we get to February, March, April of 2027 and I'm not saying you have to draft a quarterback in the first round. I don't think there is a reasonable scenario where that happens. This is going to be another one of those years, like 2018 when you had Baker Mayfield and Sam Darnold and Josh Allen and Lamar Jackson, like a couple years ago when you had Caleb Williams and Jaden Daniels and Drake May. There are going to be 3 to 5 very viable quarterbacks in this upcoming draft, and you need to get one. Like, you just need to, and then you hope.
0: It could be easier said than done. You at least have to try to get
1: one. Yeah. And then you hope Will Howard or Drew Aller is Charlie Batch and is a high-level backup for a decade to that next guy. He's their caddy, Jerry. And then, Howard or Aller's the caddy of the first round.
0: See, that's who I think. I think that's Howard.
1: That's what.
2: That's what we're going to find out. That's what we're going to find out. They're going to find out about Will Howard. That's what they're going to find out about Drew Aller. Are they the guys? Can they be that guy? I mean, you know, when you look at it on paper, on the surface, you know, Their resume would suggest they're not that guy. But then
1: crazier things have happened.
2: Yeah, they said the same thing about Tom Brady and even Joe Montana, who I know was a third-round pick.
0: So I've been saying this all along from Howard. I think he is a caddy, and I mean that in all the best ways. I mean, Frank Reich was Jim Kelly's caddy and then went on to be a coach.
1: Kubiak and Elway.
0: Jason Garrett and Aikman. You know, like, he has the head for it, you know, have a long career. B. Gradkowski, Leftwich, Batch.
2: Right,
0: you know,
2: here. Right. Mason Rudolph.
0: Right.
2: He's that guy.
0: Yeah. There's a lot of... That's not easy to pull off, you know? I mean, I think when they drafted Howard, they looked at what was going to be maybe a good, strong quarterback class and wanted to draft one this year. Didn't turn out that way as a, you know, first-round franchise-type guy. So then you maybe wait a year. But it doesn't mean Aller's a wasted pick, but you could see where he could get left out in the wash a year from now, too, you know?
2: I agree. So when you look at Will Howard, you know, you look at him, he's a really good value on the sixth round.
0: Right.
2: That's what he is.
0: Yeah.
2: That's why he didn't go in the fourth round. The fourth round, you go, you know, I don't know if I'm sold on Will Howard. All that being said, as we know, Will Howard's a great guy. He's a great kid.
0: Yeah.
2: And everybody's pulling for him. And I'm curious to, I want to see him on the field. I want to see him
1: too.
2: On the field because we haven't
0: I
2: seen
0: know.
2: Him.
0: And I
2: mean,
0: love.
2: I mean, when they're coming at him.
0: And I love, I think this had to factor in the Aller pick as well. You get this all-time great quarterback in the quarterback room for one more year. I want osmosis to just drift into the young guys. Like when Herbig followed Watt around like a mother duckling. You know, like if he eats a salad, you eat a salad. You know, do anything Aaron Rodgers does, you know.
1: If he wears wired headphones, you wear wired headphones.
0: Right.
2: The two things, the difference to me in Will Howard and Drew Aller is in the biggest games, Will Howard played his best. In the biggest games, Drew Aller played his worst.
0: Yeah,
2: and that sticks with me. It's because you're performing in the biggest moments, you're performing, or in the biggest moments, you're basically laying an egg. And that's something that to me is innate. You either have it, you know, in those situations.
0: Yeah.
2: You know, you're looking on a team where. You know, you have to take over and be the leader. You have to be the guy who they follow. And I didn't see that in him. And I watched every one of his games.
0: I know, you were a Penn State guy. Yeah.
2: And I mean, but there's no question he has the measurables. You knew the teams would fall in love with his arm and his size and everything else. But to me, it comes down to who wins and who doesn't on the field. And Ben Roethlisberger was a winner through and through, you know. And to go backward, you know, we're talking about who's NFL ready and who isn't. I always remember in 04, those three quarterbacks, Ben Roethlisberger was the least who was NFL ready.
0: Oh,
2: Philip
0: yeah.
2: Rivers
0: he was
2: going to
0: sit for
2: right
0: sure,
2: away.
0: Right? Yeah,
2: Eli
0: yeah.
2: Manning right away. Ben, he's going to need another year. What happens? 13-0.
0: Small school, Miami. He
2: yeah,
0: can't adjust
2: exactly.
0: the NFL.
1: All
0: right,
1: the
0: right,
1: way
0: right.
1: to the AFC
0: that's
1: Championship game.
0: That's exactly Wes, right. you slipped up earlier and called him Drew Howard.
1: Drew Howard.
0: I wish you could combine the two.
1: Heck yeah.
0: Because their strengths and weaknesses, if you could put all their strengths
2: that's
0: together,
2: right.
0: now you're talking.
2: That's right.
1: That'd have been a first-round pick.
0: Yep.
2: We're going to take a break. We'll come back with more of our training camp coverage here from the greater Latrobe area. Jerry Dulac, Matt Williamson, Wes Euler. We're Dino's on Route 30 in Latrobe. $4 Bud Light drafts. If you're in the neighborhood, stop on by. We'll be back with more right after this on Fox Sports Pittsburgh.
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25: 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I'm Alex Wagner, and on my new show, Runaway Country, from Crooked Media, we're breaking out of the four walls of the studio to talk to the people at the center of the headlines. From the fringes of the resistance to the marrow of MAGA, to the unsuspecting people who found themselves right in the middle of a fight they never asked for. And boy, oh.
32: 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Haas's is hospitality.
2: All right, we're back. We just had a Steeler fan came in from Denver.
0: And first camp.
2: He reminded me, wearing that 90 jersey, what I wanted to ask you guys.
0: Ah.
2: T.J. Watt talks again yesterday. New coordinator gets asked all the time. So does Mike McCarthy.
1: I know where this is going.
2: Yeah. They're going to move him around. You're going to move around this year, T.J. They're going to free you up a little bit more. Until I see it, I don't believe it. I don't see any evidence that that's ever going to happen. Now, maybe. But so I heard the I think Mike McCarthy said it, used the Clay Matthews reference, right? I think that, right?
1: Yes.
2: Clay Matthews was selected by Mike McCarthy during the Dom Capers era, who built that the defense that he admires from 1992. And I started thinking about this. I don't know of any of those outside linebackers during that era that they built, and even later, that the guys flip-flopped and move around.
0: I know.
2: They stay put 95% of the time. And plus the other thing, I'm not sure TJ wants to move around. I don't know.
0: Do
2: so
0: you get
2: until
0: the
2: I see it,
0: yeah.
2: I ain't believe it.
0: Do you get
2: point.
0: The impression he hasn't to this point because he's much comfortable on the defense's left side? You know?
2: Correct.
0: Yeah. Agree.
2: Yeah.
0: I tend to agree. Now, what I do think might be different, I think he's still going to align more or less in the same spot. But if you notice, almost all of his wins, which have been great, are to the outside shoulder of a tackle. I mean, he beats them with the same fastball over and over.
2: Right,
0: they know it's
2: right.
0: coming, and you know, right. even if he, and, but that makes him easier to chip. You know, like if you look at these like chip rates, he's always at the top of the league. First, because he's great. Second, because I know him rushing to the outside shoulder, so I'm going to make
1: know where
0: him,
1: he's going to be.
0: I know where he's going to be, so I got to beat a tackle or a tight end, a running back, and a tackle or two of the three. I do think you'll see him stunt and win to the inside more. You know, maybe those type of things. But I don't know that there's any great advantage of taking him and Highsmith and just flipping their sides. You know, I mean, they're both
2: more
0: more comfortable doing what they're doing.
1: And I think that conversation is more pertinent when it's a Chris Jones on the defensive, you know, not an edge rusher.
0: Like, I think Cam Hayward might move around.
1: Cam Hayward.
0: Too. Right.
1: Max Crosby does some of that stuff.
0: Yes.
1: That is a little more to me than, like, your true bookends, what you can do in terms of disguising a defense and confusing offense.
0: So much of the Pittsburgh media, and especially the fan base, concentrate on Watt always aligning in the same spot. But really, their entire defensive front never really moves.
1: It's very static.
0: Like, I would love to see Cam, when there's a really weak center, scooch in a smidge. You know, Jones stuff. You know, like that I could see happening more often than just saying, we're going to put Watt on the right and Highsmith on the left just to change it up. Yeah.
2: And I think part of what it is, too, is that they have great faith and reliance on Alex Highsmith, who is productive as well. So
0: right.
2: It's like, it isn't like, okay, let's put TJ over on the right side and take advantage of this weak left tackle. Or
0: because Highsmith will take advantage of him, too.
2: Because Highsmith will do it. In fact, as we all
0: know.
2: And
0: you got Herbig.
2: He was their best outside linebacker last year when he was healthy.
0: Yeah.
2: You know? So to do so, to me.
0: I'm not sure what it accomplishes.
2: I don't either.
0: Yeah.
2: I mean, move him around to give if he wants to try to create some space for himself. Okay, I don't know. Until I see it, I'll believe it.
0: Yeah.
2: I don't believe it.
0: I could see more twists and stunts. I definitely think in Money Talks that we'll see more snaps with the two of them and Herbig on the field together, which is easier said than done because then you have to take a defensive back or a linebacker or a big person off. It's not as easy as you think. And then that might get creative. You know, where are these three all coming from? Maybe we overload a side once in a while. But they'll be those are specialty packages. They're not down in, down out.
2: Yeah. 2 months later, I'm still stunned at the Nick Herbig deal.
0: Really?
2: I still can't get over that they could pay. They would pay a backup that much money without thinking, okay, then we're going to move on. I mean, immediately.
0: Yeah.
2: You know, you do that, and usually you think, okay, they do that. We're getting rid of a guy. And that was not the intention, and certainly hasn't been.
0: You don't think there's any chance Highsmith gets moved?
2: Now?
0: Yeah.
2: No.
0: I don't either.
2: One thing I've learned is,
1: never say
2: I know
1: never.
2: That.
0: Right.
2: That's right. I don't think it's in there.
0: You don't think that was the plan of, we'll sign Herbig, move Highsmith?
2: Right.
0: No, I don't think so either.
2: No. Again, he was their best linebacker last year.
0: I just looked at Herbig, and we said this during the season a bunch, Wes. I'm like, I just can't let him walk.
2: I agree.
0: You know,
2: it's just the amount of money they gave him to not let him walk.
0: Yeah.
2: He would have never gotten that much in free agency, I don't think.
0: Oh, I think he got way more.
2: Oh, I disagree with you.
0: If he actually hits the market after this season.
1: There's a lot of teams with money to spend, Jerry.
0: Yeah, that's
2: I don't care. I don't think he would have ever gotten that much money.
0: Even if they use him sparingly.
2: What's that?
0: Even if they use him sparingly. I mean, I just think he's phenomenal what he does, and what he does is really hard to find.
2: I don't know about that. I said when he signed that, I thought, well, God bless him. I mean, good for him.
0: It was more than I thought, don't get me wrong, when I came across, but right.
2: And I take into account, I know the desperation level of general managers in the NFL and what they spend, and I didn't see that one coming on any level, but, you know, they're willing to make that commitment, and
1: Matt,
2: their plan all along. But
1: Matt, I was just going to say, Matt always points out, too, this league is insanely healthy, and that salary cap is just going to continue to balloon and balloon.
2: Well, it's because of the quarterbacks, but yes, that's right.
0: But when Porter signs, it's going to shock people, too.
1: Oh, yeah.
0: It's going to be a lot.
2: Why, what do you think he's
1: going to sign for? Signing.
2: They ain't paying him what people think he's going to. What do you think he's going to get?
0: $28
2: million? I don't know about that. I don't think he's going to get $25 million. This idea that he was going to set the market, they do not believe.
0: I don't think he'll set the market.
2: He is a top five corner, and this idea that he's this shutdown corner, they don't believe that. I don't know that this factors into it. He did not do himself any favors by coming in with a new coaching staff and not doing anything in the spring. So that did not sit well with them as well. So I don't know that that's going to affect the contract. That yes, he's going to sign. He's going to get a nice piece of money, and he should because they can't afford not to sign him. They've strengthened that position, so they think. But this idea that he's going to get top five money, if it happens, somebody else is going to make that decision. Because right now, I just don't see that happening.
0: Hmm.
2: You know,
0: interesting.
2: But I like Joey Porter. Don't get me wrong.
0: Corner market's just going crazy.
2: Yeah,
0: right now.
2: I know.
0: The Ward signed for yesterday, and he's an older guy, and man.
2: Well, that's going to do it for tonight's show. It's day two, for we started the broadcast last night with our DVE show, but we'll be with you every day and night for the most part during training camps. A couple off days, I don't think we're broadcasting when they are not here, but otherwise, when the Steelers are here, we are here on the air every day and night from Steeler training camp. For my co-host, Wes Euler, Matt Williamson, I'm Jerry Dulac. We hope you enjoyed listening to 2 hours of good Steeler talk right here on Fox Sports Pittsburgh.
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5: What's happening, fellow sports fans? It's Andy West. Let's look back on this day in sports history, July 29th. We'll start today in 1986. The USFL, the United States Football League, wins and loses in its lawsuit against the National Football League. The jury finds that the NFL did violate antitrust laws, as the USFL claimed, but awards the USFL only $1 in damages. Ouch. Let's wish a happy birthday today to Dak Prescott, the starting quarterback for the Dallas Cowboys. Born today in 1993 in Sulphur, Louisiana. Dak's real name is Rayne, spelled R-A-Y-N-E, and he goes by Dak because his middle name is Dakota. And today in 2018, Chipper Jones, Alan Trammell, Trevor Hoffman, Vladimir Guerrero, Jim Thome, and Jack Morris are inducted into the Baseball Hall of Fame in Cooperstown, New York.
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0: Look up, look down, look around. Look up, look down, look around. In the trees and on the ground, 'cause the ALB must be found.
1: Some signs of the ALB are dime-sized holes on tree trunks, a sawdust-like material called frass, and the beetle itself, with a long black body and white spots.
0: Look up, look down, look around. Look up, look down, look around. In the trees and on the ground, 'cause the ALB must be found.
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4: 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One guy has only mocked a hall. Does this seem weird to anybody else?
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6: 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A lot happens.

0: thumbs up icon and comment away. Let us know if you agree with me or Kelvin, where you at on this. And go check out the YouTube channel. Just watch us right now. Just search Odd Couple FSR and subscribe. Will Blackman, former Super Bowl, Super Bowl champ.
1: Yep.
0: And CW Sports football analyst. Who didn't make it? Never got on ESPN, I don't think.
1: No,
0: remember, he came over with the NFL Network. So me and Will Blackman have a lot in common. We both got fired at ESPN.
1: Well, we all do.
0: Oh, yeah, you too. We all. So we could all hold hands when Will comes on and sing Kumbaya.
1: It's a big Oprah thing. You can get fired.
0: Would you rather get there and get fired or never get there at all?
1: That's a good question.
0: Seriously, where are you? Alex?
2: I'd rather get fired before I got there.
0: Like Will Blackman?
2: Yes.
1: Oh, y'all stupid.
0: So you want
2: to
0: get
2: fired? I like Will. That's not cool to be saying that kind of stuff.
0: What? I'm going to ignore. He got fired. He was a part of the layoff.
2: He didn't get fired. He just didn't
1: He never got on.
2: Got on. How you get fired if you never got on?
1: He got. You trying to. He see, now you're going to turn this into Friday. He got fired on his day off. Y'all got to relax.
0: Rob G., he was on NFL Network when they bought NFL Network. Everybody came over, and then they decided who they're going to keep and who they're not.
2: Clearly, not everybody came over. So,
1: yeah, I think Rob G's point is, as your selling point of, hey, this is who's coming up.